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2: A shower or two over Brisbane this morning, reaching the top of 23 degrees in the city and in Ipswich, 22 on the Bayside. Looking ahead, partly cloudy tomorrow with a top of 23, mostly sunny on Thursday 25 and cloudy on Friday 26. On Moreton Bay, east and northeasterly winds up to 15 knots. Right now, it's 19 degrees at Redcliffe. I'm Chloe Affleck with more news at 10:30 on Brisbane's 4BC.
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3: I wanted to talk to you about this story. It was only this month that we lost Dr. Richard Scollier. A state funeral will be held for him in a fortnight. He had a kind of brain cancer called glioblastoma and used himself as a way of researching treatment he and his team hoped would help others. It's something my next guest knows only too well. Dr. Anthony Lynham's son, Eamon, was diagnosed with the same kind of cancer in the same year as Dr. Scollier. Anthony searched desperately for the kind of clinical trials that might have helped his son. He finally found one 2 weeks before his son died in the very hospital where Dr. Lynham was working. Hello, Anthony.
4: G'day, Shane. G'day, listeners.
3: You tell us about Eamon. I didn't know him.
4: Eamon was our youngest son. Great kid. Heavily involved in IT. So his job was part of the IT team for Terry White Chemists. So he went round and made sure all the IT was functional at that network of chemists. Travelled interstate. And I've never seen a kid who loved his job as much as working for Terry White Pharmacy. And he just loved it every single day. And I'll never forget, he was towards the end of his days. We had to take him down to a blood test, and it was in the Kerry White Pharmacy at Stafford, and we took him in. And I said to Eamon, do you miss it? And he said, "No, I'll be back, Dad. I'll come back and get back to work." And I remember that so well.
3: He was only young, wasn't he?
4: Yeah, he was 27 when he was diagnosed. He was just 28. He passed away. My wife, Pam's her birthday. She passed away on her birthday, which was, we'll never be able to, Pam will never be able to celebrate a birthday without that memory.
3: What was the symptom that alerted you that something was wrong?
4: He fell over, just collapsed in the kitchen one night.
3: Mm.
4: And we called the ambulance and took him to the hospital, and then the diagnosis was made. All of a sudden, it was just before Christmas. 16th of December, just before Christmas, and in the hospital. And I can't give enough praise to the people at the Royal Brisbane Women's Hospital. I'm quite proud. That's my hospital. And I was so proud of and so touched by the exceptional care that he had with such a devastating diagnosis.
3: Glios are particularly sneaky cancers, aren't they?

0: And hardly any symptoms. They just creep up and they bang, they're a certain size, and the treatment hasn't changed for years. There's 1,000 people diagnosed per year with it. Richard Scully has become sort of our hero. Mm. He was a wonderful man and gave us a ray of hope. He really did. He got diagnosed the same time as Eamon, and, you know, I was searching like crazy for a clinical trial because I knew there was nothing for it. There was nothing that could be done.
1: Mm.
0: The only chance you had was experimental medicine, which was a clinical trial. And I searched far and wide. And with all my connections, both political and in medicine, I couldn't find a thing. I looked everywhere. Nothing was suitable. And I finally found one that was sort of close, and it was just 2 weeks before he died, and it was all too late. And then afterwards, I thought, why is this, you know, why is it so hard?
1: Mm.
0: Why is it so hard that I spent months looking for a clinical trial and was one just in the same hospital? Anyway, I then went and explored this further, and I went to the Brain Institute, and I said, why is it so hard to find these clinical trials for patients in desperate need? And he said, Anthony, we can't find people to go on our clinical trials. They can't find people, and yet we can't find them.
1: You've got people who want to do the clinical trial and clinicians wanting people to do the clinical trial. Something's clearly broken down.
0: Absolutely. So I went into it further, and I found there'd been 4 separate inquiries since 2006 about this very issue, all with the same findings, that something had to be done. Nothing has ever been done. And it came across health ministers' desks from the years 2006, and the first health minister who's done something about this is Mark Butler.
1: I'll get to him in a moment, because we did approach him knowing that we were going to talk to you today. And sadly, the health minister, Parliament's sitting, and he just couldn't fit us in, which is very, very sad. But when you have a loved one who is diagnosed with cancer, doesn't their treating doctor arrange for them to do these sorts of treatments?
0: They do. They have knowledge, and the treating clinicians for Eamon, exceptional. But they only have a breadth of knowledge that goes so fast, but much further than a normal doctor, a GP, or someone like me. They have this breadth, and they know which sort of clinical trial, but they don't know them all.
1: Mm.
0: So they're missing as well. And that came out in the inquiries, that even the specialists are missing the clinical trials. And subsequently, with my research afterwards, talking to specialists that treat cancer, they don't know all the clinical trials. They'd love something like this so they can give to their patients all the available clinical trials.
1: Are the people who do the clinical trials jealous about their trial? Do they not like sharing?
0: No, they try to share, but they're all insular. They're done by a university within a particular hospital. They recruit locally. They all individually recruit. There's no separate recruiting, no single recruiting process. Simple things like when they're trying to get a clinical trial, a national clinical trial, they've got to get ethical clearance from each hospital, each state. And all you need is one ethical clearance to get a clinical trial going, but they have to have multiple. It takes years to get these trials going just to get through these processes. It's got to be simplified. And these reports, there's a report in 2023 by Professor Ian Chubb, an absolute standout report, clearly shows how to fix this all.
1: You're a surgeon and I'm a numpty, but the solution to me is as plain as the nose on your face.
0: Yeah.
1: Surely all it takes is a website.
0: Yeah.
1: You know, clinicaltrials.com.au to put all this information in one spot. Surely that's the answer.
0: It's a little bit more complex than that, but you've hit the nail on the head. All it takes is like a matching site to get people together so that if your son or relative is diagnosed with an incurable condition, you can get into this website, find the trials clearly marked in simple language, and take a number from that trial to your treating specialist, and the treating specialist will go, yes, that trial's one for you, or no, I'm sorry, that trial's unsuitable because of this particular issue. And that's all that's required. And for the specialist, they can just bang, in it goes, there's all the clinical trials, that particular condition, that one's suitable for my patient.
1: For those who don't know, Dr. Lynham was elected in the seat of Stafford, and yep. On the issue of, you got your maxillofacial, I can never say that word correctly. That's one of
0: maxillofacial surgeon.
1: Sick of putting together young people's faces after they'd been out a night and a drink. You achieved some changes to the licensing laws that made our streets safer. We haven't had another Col Miller since then. So you have some expertise in walking the corridors of power and whatever. It's been, what, 3 years since we lost Eamon?
0: Mm-hmm.
1: Did you finally get through to someone?
0: Well, as I said, Professor Ian Chubb had done the last inquiry in 2023. I gave it a bit of a shove using my connections. And as I said, Mark Butler has come to the fore. There's funding for it now. He's put $16.5 million on the table. It's going out to tender. Everything's firing. I do hope that the vision that comes out from this process is the vision that I hope for, that no one struggle like I did trying to find a clinical trial. And look, all the grief I had trying to find something that would help my son and all the connections that I have, I fear, you know, for Mrs. Smith who lives at Dalby, or, you know, Mr. Jones in Rockhampton, what hope would they have of trying to find a clinical trial to help their relative? And I think this will make it easier. And I tell you what, medical research is just pushing along. The boundaries are being broken. Melanoma was a disease that would take so many people. There's nothing for it. Now there are treatments.
1: Yeah.
0: It's just more and more and more.
1: Mm.
0: And they're all coming online rapid pace. And so this is where this is absolutely necessary, because I'm frightened there'll be some people that there will be a treatment out there on a clinical trial that would have saved their life. And it needs that connection.
1: Well, thanks to you and in memory of Eamon, you've had a win.
0: Thanks, Shane.
1: You're going to help people.
0: It's a good win. It's not my win. It's a win from all these other dedicated people that put this proposal together, led by Professor Ian Chubb, who put this together. But everyone in clinical, the person who's looking after our clinical trials in Queensland, Nadine Foster, there's so many more people that deserve recognition. I just gave this a shove, and I'm just doing it because, you know, every Saturday I go see Eamon, every Saturday. And on the row of graves behind Eamon, there's a 16-year-old kid who died from the same condition, glioblastoma. And this is for them. This is for all mums and dads. This is for all the kids out there. It's supported by the federal government, supported by the first health minister who's actually stood up and done something for this, Mark Butler. And I just say thank you.
1: I lost a brother, as you know. So I say thank you too.
0: No, it's a good thing, Jack.
1: We better take a break. It's 18 past.
2: 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Keep the conversation flowing. 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
3: There's a breakdown on the M1 northbound. The left lane's blocked at the Logan Lee Road overpass in Slacks Creek, and delays are slow back to Logan Home. Some roadworks continue in Geebung on Railway Parade. Lanes are blocked between Bayview Terrace and Robinson Road West. A breakdown also for the Logan Motorway westbound and left shoulder in Forest Lake. It's slow on the Centenary Highway inbound just over the Jindalee Bridge, and delays on Gympie Road southbound in Shermside. It's Olympia on Brisbane's traffic leader, 882 4BC.
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1: And I'm really enjoying your feedback, particularly when it comes to road safety. You can text us anytime, or you can call us, better yet, on 133-882, thanks to Watch Smoke Alarms, as Ron at Brackenridge has done. Hello, Ron.
9: Good morning, sir. Thanks for the interview with Gary. I sort of disagree with his idea that if you lower the prices, it'll just people will pay them off. And I just don't think people will pay them at all. I agree with you. It doesn't really matter what you give them these days, whether it's a cheap fine or an expensive fine, they won't pay it. I taught 10 years in the military as a driving instructor, I just think people don't care anymore. And I think we're at a point now where it's so dangerous that you just need to confiscate the car. And they pay for it to get it back. The government gets that money. If you don't, then the government sells it. I'm not a promoter of government in any way, manner or form, but we need some way to get through these people. And if it's them paying to get the car back, and or having to buy a whole new car, I think that's where we're at.
1: Tell me more about, you said they don't care. What do you mean they don't care?
9: Well, for example, I had an accident the other day where this lady was on her phone, ran a red light, front-ended me.
1: Oh.
9: It was only because I was watching this dash cam thing on YouTube that I was watching right for the first time ever. I was watching the stop sign, and I was able to brake in time, but she still took paint off the front of my car. And she said, this is the third time this has happened. and I'm like, and the problem is, I think, is that when I rang the cops to say, look, are you going to book her for running a red light? They said, no. I said, well, you hurt? I said, no. I said, then, well, what do you want us to do? I said, she ran a red light, and she said it's not the first time she's done it.
1: Yeah.
9: So, she's not even losing points off a license.
1: Yeah.
9: So that's where we're at. As you pointed out, there's not enough cops on the road. That's just, they physically cannot keep up with everything that the government's making laws from, e-scooters, all this sort of stuff. There's just physically not enough of them to do their job. So I think we're at a point now where you just, you call a towie, and if you get busted for speeding, call a towie, take your car away, and you've got 1 month to pay for it.
1: Good on you. Thanks for that call, Ron. Maybe we need the broken window policy that came in New York. It must be 20 or 30 years ago now when I think it was Rudy Giuliani. To stop the crime in New York, they worked out, this was an innovation of New York police, that where you saw a broken window, the theory went that you thought the law no longer applies here and I can jaywalk, I can do what I like, and, right up to robbery and murder because there's lawlessness on our streets in New York. So Giuliani, if I'm pretty sure I'm right, introduced the broken window theory that these things had to be fixed. You'd look after the small crimes and the big crimes look after themselves. maybe we need to be tougher on those small crimes. And as Ron said, confiscate cars. You know, we see it almost every night on the news. We see examples of people who have played up and they ought to lose their cars. There was the case, was it a fancy Ford? I'm thinking Monaro, it's another word. And they had an altercation, a minor traffic altercation with someone in a Honda CRV. And it ended up with somebody almost going through somebody's windscreen, allegedly. A very bad case of alleged road rage. So is that an example of where a tighter crackdown on the small crime might lead to discouraging the big crimes? Lynn sends us this text, and you can text us anytime you like, 0499 880 882. Lynn says, perhaps rewarding drivers, who've had penalty-free driving for, say, 5 years, with free rego for 12 months, would encourage good driving habits. Just a thought. Lynn, I think that's a beauty. That only costs the government, you know, a year's worth of rego. But if you go without penalty for, well, let's say 10 years, to be absolutely generous about it, that might encourage better driving and makes the penalty on the poor drivers that much harder. Joy says, how many statistics account for these little mongrel car thieves that speed on our roads, racing with cops up the wrong side of the road? I think you've got a fair point there too, Joy. But isn't the youth crime crisis over? We don't hear about it anymore. So I just assumed that we didn't have a youth crime crisis anymore. I might be being facetious there. Alex from Bulimba says, police presence is lacking. More visibility from traffic police to book people for basic traffic offences, which I see every day, including tailgating, running red lights, and use of mobile phone devices while driving. Don't need more cameras. We need more police on the ground. Thanks, Alex, for that one. I'm sympathetic, especially to traffic police, because they've got a tough job. They have to do almost everything, and police are overrun. And I think they've got, is it a $400 million or a $40 million budget cut in the last budget because they've overspent or something rather. I hate to add jobs to our police. Robin said, be very wary of drivers with dingle dangles hanging from their rear vision mirrors. Most of those car drivers seem unaware how to use their indicators. Well, do you agree with that one? Thanks for that one, Robin. Give us a call, 133 882. Thanks to Watch Smoke Alarms, or text us, 0499 880 882. Mike makes mention of a particular sort of sticker that I can't talk about on the air. Ross texts us. He said he was just speaking to us regarding the roadworthy status of vehicles. I also believe all drivers need to pass a defensive driving program, and older drivers need to be tested on their driving skills biannually after the age of 75. Thanks, Ross. Older drivers out there, how do you feel about making it tougher for you to get your license? I think it is already pretty tough on older people. You have to see the doctor fairly regularly, and the doctor has to endorse your license. So I think we might have that one under control. And in my experience, it's not the older drivers who are the problem. It's the younger drivers. As one of our listeners pointed out a little bit earlier, it's the P-platers that he finds difficult. James sent us this text. He says, I missed what you said. Is the fuel excise going up 16 cents? Yes, it is. The excise is coming off as of tomorrow. 16 cents now, 16 cents after August. But this almost flawless. This story caught producer Con's eye. He came in to ask me if I know what an ick is. Being an older person, he wasn't sure I knew what an ick is. I said, know it, I am it. Anyway, did you know that the job you have might be a deal breaker or an ick for a potential partner? Someone has looked into this, something called SOAX. It's ranked 20 major industries to rank the green flags and the red flags. Younger people will know what they mean. Doctors top the list of green flags. If you're young and single and you meet a doctor, that's fine. You'll date that person. Teachers, tick. Real estate agents, tick. That's a bit of a surprise. Vets and therapists are at fifth place. On the ick list, those in finance and lawyers, ickity, ick, ick, ick, actors, influencers and pilots, ickity, ick, ick, ick, and the bottom of the barrel, dentists and journalists. Let us know what you think. Got to go to the news. It's 10:30. And the federal government admits as the fuel excise tapers off, it could impact on inflation. Chloe Affleck has the details.
10: The excise will be reduced by 16 cents on each litre of petrol and diesel until August 2nd. The heavy vehicle road user charge will also be lowered over the same period. The search for a driver involved in a fatal hit and run on Brisbane's south side has entered its second day. A 72-year-old woman was struck down by a blue Toyota Land Cruiser while crossing Beenleigh Road in Runcorn just before 8 on Sunday night. And Queensland's electoral boundaries have been given a shake-up. The seats of Stretton in Brisbane South and Hill in North Queensland will be abolished, with voters to be absorbed into their surrounding electorates. Two new seats will be created in Springfield and Caboolture. In sport, there's been a major upset at the World Cup, with four-time champions Germany sent packing by Paraguay, who finished third behind Australia in Group D. Locked at 1-1 after extra time, it came down to a sudden-death penalty shootout. And Shane, I'll have more news at 11.
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1: Despite a slight hiccup in the polls, the One Nation juggernaut continues, and a lot of pundits are suggesting that the seat that Pauline wants for herself in order to get into the House of Representatives, the house you need to be sitting in order to become Prime Minister, is the Ipswich-based seat of Blair. That's currently held by a Labor member and has been for nearly two decades. Shane Newman joins us now. Hello, Shane.
3: Good to be with you, Shane.
1: How do you feel about being in Pauline's crosshairs?
3: Well, I've been battling One Nation for nearly 30 years, Shane. Oh, don't forget I was the campaign director for David Hamill back in 1998, so I know all about battling One Nation, that's for sure.
1: How did you feel when you saw the pundits suggesting that she was coming after your seat?
3: Well, she's run Blair, of course, before. She did it back then and lost, and she's run in lots of different elections, and she's in the Senate currently. So, you know, I'd respect every candidate who runs from a major party or a minor party. You've got to take it seriously, and it's the case. But we're about to have a major redistribution. I'm not sure whether you saw that, Shane. Next month, the Australian Electoral Commission, we haven't had one for 8 years in Queensland, and it's about to happen. So all the seats in Queensland will go. We could be talking about a seat that the Australian Electoral Commission abolishes, for all I know.
1: So you've been battling One Nation, as you say, for decades. What has been your strategy for doing that?
3: Well, I think you've got to work hard. I work 7 days a week. If you look at my diary and you look at my social media, you'll see that. But I think with One Nation, you've got to point out the difference between what they say and what they do. And this is a party that has never stood up for working class people. They've never stood up for middle class people. They voted against every tax cut I've ever seen since I've been in Parliament. They voted against every Medicare change we've made. They voted against increasing in housing supply. Don't look at what they say. Look at how they vote. It's a bit like, I don't want to sound like I'm biblical this morning, but, you know, there's an old biblical saying that, you know, it's the doers of the word who are righteous, not the people who just hear it. You've actually got to look at what they say. And I think if you look at what they say, I mean, her press club announcements about, you know, paid parental leave and housing and childcare, they're a real threat to working people in Australia.
1: Yep, and we've heard explains why she took that backward steps in the polls. Don't you think, Shane, that the key when it comes to One Nation is to, you may fight the party, but you have to respect the people who are expressing their support for it and some of the issues that the party raises?
3: I think you're spot on. I think people are doing it tough. There's been a lot of global upheaval, you know, a global inflation crisis, which has pushed up the cost of living. There's a Middle East fuel crisis, which has hit Australian families pretty hard. And One Nation's a party which sort of taps into that. You know, a lot of people feel the system's not working for them, and they offer anger. They don't offer answers. And you're a party which is big on simplistic slogans, but not on complex solutions to difficult problems.
1: Do you get that sense, Shane, as you say, you're very active in your electorate. Do you get that sense, Shane, that the voters just want to blow the whole thing up, that they figure, look, One Nation can't possibly be any worse than Labor, and certainly no worse than the Liberals?
3: I think there are some people that think that, but I think people really genuinely want to improve their lot in life and give their kids a better chance in the future. If they come like from people like me, like I'm the son of a cleaner in the meatworks and shop assistant, the first person directly in my family to ever go to high school, let alone university. I think my parents wanted what a lot of parents want. They want their kids to have a best chance in life, to buy a house, get a good job, have financial security, decent superannuation, good health care. And that's what Labor's trying to do, address the economic injustices and inequity in society, provide tax cuts, cost of living relief. And I think we are doing everything we can, and there's a lot more to do, but One Nation really doesn't offer that. One Nation is all about, you know, identifying grievances. Don't forget, you know, Pauline Hanson's first speech and what she did before, blaming First Nations people, then saying we're going to be swamped by Asians, then Muslims. I mean, you know, it's not modern Australia. Go to any sporting club, a church, a shopping centre, a workplace, a military parade, and you'll see what modern Australia looks like. It's a vibrant, multicultural, diverse community where people are respected. And I think One Nation taps into grievance. They really are a party of grievance, division and chaos.
1: I've got a theory, and I want to run it by you, Shane, because you've been around a long time, and I know you to be a cephologist when it comes to knowing where the votes are going in particular seats. And here's my theory. I think there's been so much social change in Australia in a reasonably short time. If you take it from marriage equality, then we had the treaties and we had the voice. We've had abortion reform.
3: Don't forget COVID, Shane.
1: Well, yes, COVID as well.
3: All the challenges there.
1: COVID as well. My theory is that these things have added up and people have got a fair bit of whiplash about it. What do you think about that?
3: I think that's around the world, not just in Australia. Mm. What about the rise of the far right? The Alternative for Germany, the National Front in France, the Christian, you know, the Swedish Democrats in Sweden, Reform in the United Kingdom, you know. I think One Nation's tapping into that grievance. This happens from time to time, but these sort of far-right parties come and go, as you know. And we've seen with One Nation, it can wax and wane. You know, there's been ups and downs with it. At the moment, I think also that you've got to look in the conservative side of politics a bit. You know, they've had, you know, a couple of political divorces since the last election. You know, the Liberals are fighting and splitting and coming back together. They've nicked their previous leader, and the current leader doesn't look like he's doing much better. I think there are people in the conservative part of politics who genuinely thought they were going to win the last federal election. I thought we were more likely to win than lose. But that sense of disgruntlement and discontent with the performance of the leadership of the Liberal and National parties, I think, taps into that right and far-right angst. And I think there's an existential issue for the Liberal and National parties. It's certainly a challenge for us, and I agree with comments made by Peter Beattie recently that it's a challenge for all political parties. But it's an existential issue for the Liberal and National parties in particular.
1: Don't you think the answer for Labor is to, you know, let's leave these social reforms aside for now and concentrate on the practical ways that we can be helping, particularly people in the outer regions like yours or the outer suburbs like yours, access the things that they need, you know, better services in the places where people live?
3: I think people don't want really identity politics. I think they really want to get decent health care, have schools that provide education for their kids in the broad curriculum that gives them opportunities to learn languages and skills in jobs and workplaces. I think they want community centres and good roads and rail. I think they want the same opportunities. If you're living in Ipswich, you want the same, and you know, Lockyer Valley, Somerset, Scenic Rim, you want the same opportunities as someone living in Sydney, Melbourne and Brisbane. Mm. You don't always get that. Mm. The outcomes are not always good in rural areas. And I think that you know, making, for example, Medicare urgent care clinics permanent and within 20 minutes of every Australian, expanding paid parental leave, minimum wage increases and award increases, you know, banning supermarket price gouging, they're the sort of things that I reckon will make a big difference and are making a difference in people's lives. But these are things that the Coalition and, indeed, you know, One Nation don't always support.
1: Yeah, we gave each other a bit of a chance there to give poor old Angus Taylor a smack. So I think it's only fair that I give Albo one. Do you think he'll be necked before the next election? That broken promise didn't go down well.
3: I think Anthony's got a really good heart and means well. I think he's working very hard for the people of Australia. I think his instincts, I think compassion, he is a guy a bit like me in a sense, comes from a pretty tough background. He wants the best for the country. I think he is doing a good job. I mean, he's on the other side of the factional divide for me. I'm in the right, he's in the left. But I've always respected him. He's someone that really understands local government in the regions. I know, for example, there are a number of projects in my area that Anthony had a big and significant role in terms of infrastructure. And so I really deeply admire and respect him. And I think he really does want to do the best thing by the country.
1: That broken promise says, Shane, that's they weren't good.
3: Well, he changed his position in terms of that, and governments often do that. We saw a need in terms of housing to reform. And I think people understand that, you know, that negative gearing in terms of existing properties has been a problem in, you know, preventing first-time owners getting in the scheme, getting into their first home. I know when my parents bought their first home, how delighted they were in Trumpo Street East, which is a tiny little property in working class suburb Ipswich across the road from a school.
1: Probably worth $1 million now, Shane. I know you've got to get to Caucus and I've got to go too. I really appreciate your time. I know that you're busy.
3: No, it's great to talk to you.
1: Good on you. Shane Newman there, the federal member for Blair in Pauline Hanson's sights, allegedly. Well, what do you think of all of that? Let us know on the open line, 1-3-882. Thanks to Watch Smoke Alarms. But you also need to be listening out for this.
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1: That's your cue to call for your chance to be our guest at a special 4BC watch party at the Normanby, hosted by Chubby Cheeks, Jason Matthews. Be caller 12 now, 1-3-882, and you could be our winner. We'll have that coming up after this. It's 10:45.
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4: In Sykes Creek, there's a breakdown for the M1 northbound, the left lane at the Logan Lee Road overpass, and delays are back to Logan Home. Some roadworks in Geebung on Railway Parade. Lanes are blocked at Bayview Terrace and Robinson Road West. There's some debris on Gympie Arterial Road southbound, just after the Pine River Bridge in Bald Hills. A bit slow for the M1 southbound around Helensvale and Gympie Road in both directions around Shermside and Kedron. It's Olympia on Brisbane's traffic leader, 4BC.
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2: Up the Maroons.
1: And we played that just before the break, which was your cue to call for your chance to come along to our big 4BC State of Origin watch party at the Normanby. And Mike from Beenleigh called in. Hello, Mike.
29: Hi, Shane. How are you?
1: Are you a Maroons fan?
29: I am indeed.
1: That's the password. You've won, Mike.
29: That's fantastic.
1: You can come along to the State of Origin and enjoy it in style. We're paying for the bevvies, the footy, the food, and a private space to watch the game on the big screen, all hosted by our friend Jason Matthews. When is that? Next week, the Origin?
29: Yep.
1: You'll be there, Mike. I can just contain your excitement for just a little bit longer.
29: Thank you so much.
1: Good on you, Mike. We'll have more tickets to give away in afternoons. So keep listening for your chance to win on Brisbane's 4BC. And let's check the weather. Brisbane 23, a shower or two. Ipswich the same. Logan the same, 22. Gold Coast 22. So's Redcliffe and the Sunny Coast. Rockhampton 25 and partly cloudy. Brisbane outlook for the next few days. Tomorrow 23, partly cloudy. Thursday 25 and partly cloudy. It is 29 degrees in Mount Isa with a possible shower. Kingaroy 21 and a possible shower. Roma 23. Hello, Roma. Gundawindi 21, Emerald 26, Charleville 22, and Charters Towers 27.
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1: And here's Sam Leckie. We'll get to the World Cup in a minute.
7: No dramas.
1: Do the Broncos have a discipline problem?
7: Well, it's a fair question to ask. And so this is obviously off the back of the news that we got yesterday afternoon around 1 o'clock about Josiah Carapani, the winger who was pulled over by police driving an unregistered car, 20 k's over the speed limit, and as a P player, your blood alcohol level needs to be zero. He was not. So it's a big trifecta for Josiah Carapani, and it means that the Broncos have stood him down for a week. Now, it's a fair question to ask. I don't know that this is entirely on the Broncos, although
1: no.
7: there has been quite a track record. But for Josiah Carapani, it's his second infringement for the year. He had an altercation in Fortitude Valley where he didn't necessarily do anything wrong, but he was given a move-on order by Queensland Police. Gemet Shibasaki has been stood down this year over off-field discipline and again, last year he was stood down too because of going out with the Dolphins players after a game. Ezra Mam obviously is one that a lot of people will talk about when it comes to driving infringements.
1: Yes, indeed.
7: And there's a suggestion in the paper today that Josiah Carapani could have his contract ripped up. That remains to be seen. I don't see that happening because Ezra Mam's contract wasn't ripped up. He got an 8-week suspension and an $850 fine from the courts and 8-week suspension from the NRL and the Broncos, and had to pay a fair bit of money. But you could argue that what Ezra Mam was doing, it's apples and oranges, but you could argue that that was worse. But I think for the Broncos, they can stand players down, they can fine them, they can put all of these education things in place as the NRL do for players and their behaviour off the field and bringing the game into disrepute. I feel I'm qualified to talk about this as a young man. You can never have enough contingencies in place for a young man doing something stupid.
1: Yeah.
7: And
1: young people make mistakes.
7: And I think that's what we've seen happen here as well with Josiah Carapani. So he'll miss a week at least, and we'll just have to watch and wait to see what the Brisbane Broncos do over the next couple of weeks with his contract and what they say, I suppose, because all it is that we've seen at the moment is a confirmation of what we knew about him being pulled over.
1: If Josiah was my son, I'd be extremely disappointed. I don't know what sort of penalty puts him back on the straight and narrow, but I think he has to get in a room full of mirrors and have a good hard look at himself.
7: Well, he won't be driving anytime soon, so that'll be a part of it, and he'll be one of two Broncos players now that needs to get a lift to training in Ezra Mam and Josiah Carapani. But, it's unfortunate for the Broncos that they continue to attract negative headlines, not only from their on-field performance, but for what some of their players are doing off it.
1: I freely and openly admit I know nothing about sport, but I know this. Wayne Bennett wouldn't put up with it.
7: No, and Wayne Bennett used to have a policy back in the day where if it was a player like an Alan Langer, they got a little bit more rope because it was of what Alan Langer could deliver on the field, and Josiah Carapani definitely not at that level of player and not one of those players at the Brisbane Broncos right now. But yeah, Wayne Bennett used to steer a pretty tight ship, and he knew, or the players knew, what was expected of them when he was in charge.
1: Rai Rai was doing cartwheels because Paraguay's through and Germany's not in the World Cup. What else is happening?
7: Well, we've got the Netherlands and Morocco. This will be a cracker, 7v8, or 7th in the world up against 8th in the world. That's coming up in just over 5 minutes. But that Paraguay shootout was thrilling. And Germany, not the force that they were when they won the 2014 World Cup. They had a lot of retirements in the years after that World Cup win, and they haven't made the knockout stages for a couple of World Cups now, and got their chance against Paraguay. But Paraguay, who sort of were giant killers throughout the World Cup, they drew with the Socceroos. Socceroos aren't giants by any stretch, but beat Turkey with a player with a red card. So great effort from them to advance through to the round of 16. I think it's their first time that they've been that far in a World Cup, and them 33rd in the world, beating the 12th team in the world, and a team with such a proud football history in Germany. It's a massive effort.
1: I think soccer could be a lot more interesting if they just skip to the penalty shootout.
7: Yeah, it's exciting, isn't it? There's a lot more a lot more frequent excitement when you get to a penalty shootout than some stages throughout the 120 minutes that we watched before that.
1: And I also think basketball will be okay if you just watch the last quarter. Ditto AFL. As I said, I know nothing about sport, but it would save a lot of mucking around.
7: It'd save some time for people, certainly.
1: Good on you, Sam Leckie, there with that sport update. He knows much more than I do. It's 5 to 11.
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18: Tonight on Birds of the World. While Gavin blissfully sleeps, this incredible bird, the ANZ Falcon, is on high alert. Yes, his ANZ Falcon watches 24/7, constantly on the lookout for fraud. So should a fraudster use Gavin's card details while he snores, his ANZ Falcon will swoop in. ANZ Fraud Protection. Now it's personal. 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
1: A few texts after our interview with Shane Newman, who is reportedly the target for Pauline Hanson's attempts to get into the lower house. Drew says, this guy is a thinker, not a doer. Thank you for that one, Drew. John says, John at Glenwood, your guest says One Nation doesn't offer answers and blames others. This is exactly what the major parties have been doing for decades. A few meaningless slogans, misdirections and a few lies, and that's the election campaign. What's his answer for debt, bloated public service, taxpayer funds waste? And I could go on. Nothing, I would think. Thank you, John. David says, hi, Shane. I think promise or no promise, I prefer a government did the right thing for the nation and not just a select few. The budget did that, did that, which is why Labor would still win an election if it was held today. Thank you, David. Got to go have a look at the news. It's 11 o'clock.
3: Marsden, Morningside, Mitchelton, Manly, 4BC is Brisbane. BC News.
4: It's 11 o'clock. Good morning. I'm Chloe Affleck. Pro-Palestine activists have gathered outside Brisbane's Magistrates Court this morning in protest of the state's new hate speech laws. 26 people appeared on related charges, with the matter adjourned to December. The group is vowing to take their fight to the High Court. At least one activist was detained by police for allegedly stating a banned phrase. Senior Liberals have rebuffed calls for the party to undergo a rebrand as it struggles in the opinion polls. Recent surveys continue to show the Liberals are failing to make any headway against One Nation and Labor. MP Melissa McIntosh believes the party needs to better articulate what it stands for, but her colleagues argue the Liberals don't need to rebrand, but to hold the Albanese government to account. Drivers are being urged to fill up today, with petrol prices expected to surge from tomorrow. The federal government is tapering off its emergency fuel tax discount, slashing the excise relief from 32 cents a litre down to 16. NRMA spokesperson Peter Currie says market instability is still the main culprit for high prices.
19: The biggest factor isn't the tax, it's the oil price. And we've seen over the last 3 months just how exposed we are to the volatility of those prices. So cutting the excise does help, but if we're going to get meaningful relief, it's going to have to be a peace deal, the strait reopening, and things globally settling down for a while.
4: Overseas, police in Thailand claim an Australian man went shopping and did his laundry in the hours after he's alleged to have killed a teenage girl in his hotel room. Simon Carmen has been charged with murder after the 17-year-old's body was found stuffed inside a suitcase near a railway line in the city of Pattaya. Police are reportedly investigating whether there are links to two other similar cases. Three teenage boys have been arrested following a car theft in far north Queensland. Police say the vehicle was stolen from Edge Hill in Cairns on Sunday. It was eventually brought to a stop after hitting a tyre deflation device yesterday afternoon. The group, aged between 16 and 17, have been charged with a string of offences and will appear in court today. Qantas customers who were denied refunds during the pandemic will soon receive notices about how they can apply for compensation. Echo Law is sending communications to travellers who received flight credits instead of refunds between 2020 and 2022. Lawyer Andrew Paul says more than 1 million people are potentially eligible for a payment.
20: If they do receive a text message or an email from Echo Law, please do take it seriously and come forward and claim their settlement entitlement.
4: Also making news, the seats of Stretton in Brisbane South and Hill in North Queensland will be abolished following a review of the state electoral boundaries, and Unity Water has confirmed it will pass on the state government's bulk water price freeze to residents in full. To finance, the All Ords are up 3 points at 9,030. One Australian dollar is buying 68.8 US cents.
21: Hello, this is Phil O'Neill. When the clock hits midnight, I'm on the radio and I'd love you to join me. Don't miss Australia Overnight on Brisbane's 4BC. Let's talk.
4: The Wallabies are out to rediscover their giant killing form ahead of Saturday's clash with Ireland. Australia beat South Africa and the Lions in 2025 before ending their year with four straight losses. Halfback Ryan Lonergan says they need to close the gap between their best and worst.
22: Sort of lacked a bit of consistency really, and then really fell away at the end of the year. And yeah, we're very keen to get back to where we were. And like, we know we can deliver really good performances, and now it's about starting well and then being able to consistently deliver them.
4: And Netherlands and Morocco are kicking off their round of 32 clash at the FIFA World Cup. It's 11:04.
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2: Traffic. Got something you want to say? You're in the right place. 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
5: There's a breakdown the M1 northbound. The left lane at the Logan Lee Road overpass in Slacks Creek has been moved now to the shoulder. Still seeing some delays on the approach. And roadworks continue in Geebung on Railway Parade. Lanes are blocked between Bayview Terrace and Robinson Road West. There's some debris in Bald Hills on Gympie Arterial Road southbound, just after the Pine River Bridge. A little bit slow for the M1 southbound around Helensvale and the Kevin Cook Bridge into the city. It's Olympia on Brisbane's traffic leader, 4BC.
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2: Cloudy with a few showers around Brisbane today, reaching a top of 23 degrees in the city and in Ipswich, 22 on the Bayside. Looking ahead, partly cloudy tomorrow with a top of 23, mostly sunny on Thursday, 25, and cloudy on Friday, 26. On Moreton Bay, east to northeasterly winds up to 15 knots. Right now, it's 19 degrees at Wellington Point. I'm Chloe Affleck. More news at 11:30 on Brisbane's 4BC.
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3: Crikey, people's thumbs must be sore. I've been getting so many texts from you and I appreciate all of them. 0499 880 882 is the text line. All about Shane Newman versus One Nation. One Nation allegedly targeting Newman's seat of Blair so that Pauline can get into the lower house. I'll get to those in just a minute. 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
3: This story caught my eye. Acclaimed English actress Dame Penelope Keith has sadly passed away at the age of 86. Dame Penelope had cancer. Keith died peacefully at her long-term family home in Surrey. Remember Penelope Keith? She was in The Good Life and To the Manor Born. I think they ran the repeats of those shows from the 70s all the way through the 80s and a little bit into the 90s. You'd know her if you saw her. Family released a statement expressing profound sadness and thanking medical staff for the care and support she received throughout for her cancer treatments. Dame Penelope's illustrious career spanned more than half a century, beginning in 1957. So sad news there, Dame Penelope Keith, sadly gone at the age of 6 after a battle with cancer. Big changes are coming today to the National Immunisation Program and to the protection against pneumonia and pneumonia-like diseases. Set to change how millions of Aussies are protected from severe respiratory illness. From the 1st of July, this week, the federal government is expanding the program and funding a new vaccine to protect vulnerable adults. To look at both the clinical urgency behind this rollout and the human experience of the disease, we're joined by Brisbane GP and Immunisation Coalition member, Dr. Sarah Chu. Hello, Sarah.
4: Thanks for having me.
3: And patient advocate, Rebecca Byron. Hello, Rebecca.
5: Hi, how are you?
3: I'll start with you. At 19, I'm told, you spent 2 weeks, was it, in a coma and survived near-fatal pneumococcal infection. Tell us about that.
5: Yeah, so it just started with chest pain and it just like all went from there. Originally it was influenza and then I developed pneumonia on top of the influenza, but the pneumonia made me even sicker.
3: Wow.
5: So yeah, I almost lost my life from it.
3: I know that the flu is very dangerous, but I don't know anything about pneumococcal disease. I might ask Dr. Chu to explain that. What is it about pneumococcal disease that makes it so dangerous?
4: Well, pneumococcal disease is the collection of clinical diseases caused by the bacterium Streptococcus pneumoniae, which we also call pneumococcus. And it can be mild, non-invasive pneumococcal disease, or the more serious and invasive infection known as invasive pneumococcal disease, which is what Rebecca was describing. And although pneumococcal disease might be more common than the invasive type, the invasive pneumococcal disease is certainly more severe and life-threatening.
3: Rebecca, what did you think when they told you it wasn't the flu and it wasn't anything else, it was pneumococcal? Had you even heard of this thing?
5: No, I didn't understand the thing, you know, being 19, I had no idea what they were talking about.
3: And what did it do to you? You know, how did you get?

0: assuming you went from a cough to a coma, how long did that take?
1: Only within 4 days of being in hospital. I collapsed and was, put into a coma to give my lungs a rest. And, I had numerous things go wrong while I was in the coma. But
0: are you over it yet?
1: Thankfully.
0: It's 20 years later, isn't it?
1: Yeah.
0: But your recovery took a long time too, I'm told.
1: Yeah, it took about 2 years.
0: Wow.
1: It's slower than I expected.
0: Dr. Chu, all from just a bug, something floating around in the air.
2: Absolutely, because a lot of the times this bacteria can live harmlessly in the back of the mouth, nose or throat in a small percentage of people, but the bacteria can spread from anybody carrying or infected with the pneumococcal bacteria to other people. So although it can be harmless, occasionally this bacteria can spread quite rapidly within the body and lead to the infections that are being described.
0: All right. Now, I'm not to confuse pneumococcal with meningococcal. When my children were little, I knew enough about meningococcal and had seen its horrible impacts on people. You know, people lose limbs and stuff. So whenever the kids got a rash, we'd put a glass over it to see apparently if it goes, you tell me the rules with meningococcal in a glass.
2: Yeah, so they sound very similar, don't they? Meningococcal, pneumococcal. For those who love etymology, coccus is the Greek word for berry or grain. So coccus under the microscope kind of looks like a pearl, and pneumococcal joins together like a chain of pearls. And when people have meningococcal, which is the Neisseria meningitis bacteria, and it spreads, most parents will grab a glass cup and put it over the little rash and see whether the red spots sort of disappear with a bit of pressure, what we call blanching. If it does, hopefully that's reassuring. If it doesn't, that's when we say, look, don't waste time. 000, go straight to the emergency department.
0: That is meningococcal.
2: That's right.
0: Pneumococcal is something else.
2: That's right. So pneumococcal disease can be mild, it can be non-invasive, and that's a more common type where it might just present as most commonly sinusitis or middle ear infections. But it's the severe invasive type where we find the bacteria in places in the body that's normally sterile, like our lungs, brain, spinal cord, or the bloodstream. So you're right though, Shane, because if pneumococcus goes into the brain or the spinal cord, that can cause meningitis as well.
0: Rebecca, when did you know this was more than just a sinus upset?
1: When my heart rate went up to 200.
0: How did you know? Have you got a measuring? How did you know? Have you got a special watch or something?
1: No, that was in the hospital. And then, it was like with the bit of shortness of breath and the chest pain prior to going to hospital. But I didn't think much of it. I'm just like, oh, yeah, just probably, slight chest pain, shortness of breath. Yeah, I'll get over it.
0: Because you're 19 and you're indestructible.
1: Yeah, exactly.
0: At least, how did you get to the hospital? Was that something you decided to do?
1: No, my mum.
0: Yeah, mum wasn't taking any chances.
1: No, she wasn't.
0: And Dr. Chu, I bet you'd tell me that's exactly what you should do.
2: Absolutely, especially when you hear the rest of Rebecca's story and how quickly things went downhill.
0: Yeah, she was put into a coma. It all happened very, very quickly. And I understand that this is something we might think is only applicable to older people. Not true.
2: No, I mean, pneumococcal disease can hit anybody. However, the people that are more likely to be at risk are the adults over 65, which is why from tomorrow, that will be anybody who's over 65 will be eligible for the pneumococcal vaccine. And then the Aboriginal and Torres Strait Islanders, our First Nations people, they are 5 times at higher risk of pneumococcal disease than the typical Australians. And if they are over 25, they will also be eligible. And adults with at-risk medical conditions. And there's 2 new groups, those with chronic liver disease and chronic obstructive pulmonary disease, that will also be eligible from tomorrow.
0: There's a fair bit of vaccine fatigue out there, isn't there? What can we do to break through that?
2: Absolutely. You know, I think people are a bit over everything. Lockdowns, the financial struggles, it's all very real. I think if people are able to have a conversation with their trusted healthcare professional, especially one that they feel they're well listened to, I think that definitely helps. And if they understand what it might be, what they're at risk of, and knowing it's not just a middle ear infection, I mean, hearing Rebecca's story and having her share this, I think is incredibly powerful. And I'm so grateful for her standing up and sharing this rather than coming just from a healthcare professional or the government. I think people hearing other people's stories and how badly it can affect them can be very, very useful.
0: I'm assuming the vaccine's free?
2: For the eligible at-risk groups, yes. So for over 65, Australians aged over 65, First Nations people 25 and over, and for adults who are 18 and above with certain at-risk medical conditions, which now also includes chronic liver disease and chronic obstructive pulmonary disease.
0: Rebecca, I'm guessing I know what you're going to tell people. Well, tell them anyway.
1: Always just watch out, you know, listen to your body.
0: Yeah.
1: What I say.
0: I think that's good advice anytime, but what about the vaccine?
1: Unfortunately, I can't discuss that at the moment, so.
0: Okay then, but Dr. Chu certainly recommends that people, especially those at-risk people, talk to their trusted healthcare professional and at least inquire about it because it might save your life, I think.
1: Yes.
0: Couldn't have said it better myself. Thanks very much, Rebecca Byron, who has suffered through this and came very, very close to death's door by the sound of it. And also to Sarah Chu, Dr. Sarah Chu, for pointing out that this vaccine is available from tomorrow. And if you're a little older, you do not want to get this bug, right?
2: No, it's certainly a part of healthy aging. Thank you, Shane.
0: No problem. Coming up soon, our favourite, my 4BC favourite, Peter Pasaltis, joins me. Plus, your chance to win a double pass to Bluey's World is still coming up. 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
4: There's a breakdown on the Gateway Bridge northbound. The left lane is blocked just after the Lytton Road on-ramp in Murarrie. Speed's being reduced down to 40 kilometres an hour and delays are just starting to build. Some roadworks happening in Geebung on Railway Parade. Lanes are blocked between Bayview Terrace and Robinson Road West. Some debris in Bald Hills on Gympie Arterial Road southbound just after the Pine River Bridge. And Gympie Road is slow in both directions in Castledine and southbound in Chermside. It's Olympia on Brisbane's traffic leader, 4BC.
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0: Enjoying all of your texts this morning that you've been sending in on 0499 880 882. Shane Newman certainly put a cat up everybody's 90. Cheryl says, hi, Shane. Sorry, but Shane Newman is delusional if he thinks Albanese and Labor are doing a good job. My sister has always been a Labor voter and she definitely won't be voting for Labor next time, which absolutely shocked me. She's leaning towards One Nation. Polls say lots of people are. I, on the other hand, will stick with the Libs. I think Angus Taylor has a long way to go to bring the party back to its true conservative roots, but I think he and Matt Canavan can do it. Thank you very much for that one. Cheryl Joy says, why would I say Pauline has got Shane Newman in her sights? She doesn't live in the seat of Blair. She lives in the seat of Wright. The reason I think why the pundits, Joy, have decided that Blair is the one she wants, well, for starters, Blair's been a target for lots of interests over a lot of years. But Wright, if I'm not crazy, Wright is held by Scott Buchholz, who is an LNP member. And I would imagine the thinking is that Pauline would rather one less Labor member than one less Conservative member. So that's the reason why Joy. 474, I'm sorry, I was just looking for a name there, but it's just a number. Read the Blair member, how typical of Labor. Albo is an embarrassing joke. Labor are running the country into a third world where power, money and control rule. They'll have torn apart the fabric of our nation. Let's be rid of them. Thank you for that one. Shane says, I've listened to your interview with Shane Newman, fair and balanced. Thank you for that tick, Shane. Always good. And you can call us, remember, anytime on 133-882. Thanks to Amazim, like amazing. 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And that's what Ian has done from Woodford. Hello, Ian.
15: Good morning, Shane. I wanted to talk to you about Mr. Newman's deal. As always, the Labor members and most politicians talk a big game. What he wouldn't say to you is what they will do when the next election comes around, and they will bribe the electorate again, as they did the last time, and they will also run a scare campaign against both One Nation and the Coalition. Now, 50% of the population are living on the government seat, either through being a public servant, a pensioner, a job seeker recipient, and so on. And they will bribe that number of people again. And that's what this latest budget tax grab has given them the opportunity to do. They will have a war chest that they can hand around to childcare workers, healthcare workers, and so on and so forth.
0: Ian, that was the point I tried to make with Shane Newman, that the broken promises that you mentioned just then, the broken promises are really a big hurdle for certainly Anthony Albanese to get over. I really can't see Anthony Albanese still being there for the next election because he's carrying so much saddle, that all of that weight in his saddlebags. And it's a question for Labor about whether or not that broken promise or promises, as I pointed out, are things that they can overcome. I really hope that they are not, because I believe with all my heart that if a politician breaks an election promise, that is unforgivable.
15: Definitely. The problem is they are destroying the country, as a number of people have stated.
0: Yeah. Anyway, I'm glad that you called in. I like to hear your opinions much more than I like listening to my own, because I learn something when you call in on the open line 133-882, thanks to Watch Smoke Alarms, or you text us on 0499-880-882. But right now, let's see what's coming up on Afternoons with my good friend Peter Pasoltis.
16: Hello, Shane. How are you this morning?
0: I'm using a volumising shampoo. I notice you've got the same one.
16: Yeah. Well, grass doesn't grow on a busy street.
0: Nobody's noticed any change in me yet. No. Someone was saying, Give it time. Give it time.
16: Do you know what the thing is, Shane, is that God made very few perfect heads with all the others he put hair on them.
0: Oh, that's lovely. I'm sticking that on a bumper sticker.
16: Yes.
0: I'm sticking that on a bumper sticker. What have you got coming up? I've had so much today. It's been a really busy show.
16: There's plenty happening around the place. A very important chat coming up on the show today with Dr. Gino Pecoraro, who's going to give a warning on where to get your health advice from. I don't think he's going to say Google, ChatGPT, or Donald Trump. So I think that some sound medical advice coming up on the show today. A couple of other things too. One, and these are just some talking points I want to bring up on the program today. Confusing speed signs. Now, a friend of mine sent me a letter that he got in the mail featuring a photo of his car speeding in an area where he didn't think he was speeding, but it turned out that he was. And it was on the one street, and I'll explain more later, it was on the one street where there were two schools. One school, you drive past, the school zone is the, well, normal, 7 till 9, 2 till 4, whereas the other school, about 500 metres up the road, was 7 till 4 school zone.
0: Oh, I didn't know they were a thing.
16: Yes, it was a all-day school zone.
0: Ah, he should have slowed down anyway if it was a school zone, right?
16: Well, it was before 2 o'clock, and
0: so he thought he was good. He thought he was right.
16: He thought he was good. So he's got he's gone through doing the speed limit, which in this particular street is 60. So he's got done for 20 k's over.
0: I can tell a story here. I love telling stories.
16: Good.
0: Yeah. I got picked up for speeding through a school zone outside Brisbane Grammar one afternoon. I was giving a lift at the time to Dawn Fraser.
16: Wow.
0: And the policeman came up to the car. I rolled down the window. I said, "So sorry, officer. I had lost all track of time because I was talking to my friend Dawn Fraser here. Dawn Fraser, who's sitting right here, Dawn Fraser." Policeman didn't care. Didn't care. And when we left, I said, "Thanks a lot, Dawn. A lot of good you were." I just thought, you know, he might have gone easy because I had the legend in the car with me.
16: Yeah.
0: That was a great trip. I drove Dawn up to her place at Noosa. You could have sold tickets. It was hilarious. Yeah. And I wish I could get her on the program, but she's being elusive these days. We all wish you well, Dawn. We hope you're recovering and all
16: what
0: the rest.
16: What a legend.
0: What a legend.
16: But so unassuming.
0: Yeah. Used to train in Kerry Packer, Kerry's dad, Sir Frank.
16: Sir Frank Packer, yep.
0: Trained in their pool, did Dawn, because she came from the wrong side of the tracks. And so Sir Frank let her train in his pool.
16: Yeah.
0: And look where she ended up.
16: Unbelievable.
0: Still has a bit, carries a bit of Queensland around with her everywhere.
16: Yep.
0: She has a bit of coral stuck in her foot. It goes into the bone of her foot.
16: Wow.
0: And it's still growing.
16: Wow.
0: You could spend hours.
16: What a legend.
0: You spend hours with these legends all the time.
16: Yeah, and still pinch myself that you get to do that. Dawn's one of the greats and has done so much for charity over the years too.
0: Yeah.
16: So much.
0: Indefatigable.
16: Yeah.
0: I hope I live long enough to live up to, you know, Dawn's example.
16: A great
0: mission that she was not made Governor General when the time was right. I think Dawn would have made a great Governor General of this country.
16: Cool.
0: But you're a legend too.
16: No, come on.
0: What do you think of my idea that the World Cup would be so much better if they just went straight to the penalty shootout? You know, blow the rest of the game. Best of three.
16: Well, that penalty shootout earlier between Paraguay and Germany was something else. That really was. It's not a bad idea.
0: Basketball, no need for the first three quarters. AFL's the same. Just play the last quarter.
16: Well, you're saving a lot of yeah.
0: As I say, I know nothing about sport. Peter Pasalta's coming up with afternoons after this show. But first, let's head to the 4BC newsroom. Pro-Palestine activists have gathered outside Brisbane's Magistrates Court this morning. Chloe Affleck has more.
4: That's right. They were there in protest of the state's new hate speech laws. 26 people appeared on related charges. At least one activist was detained by police for allegedly stating a banned phrase. We've just heard she's been charged with one count of recital, distribution, publication or display of a prohibited expression. Liberal MP Melissa McIntosh maintains the party is in need of a rebrand to help attract younger voters and win the next election. Her colleagues have described the idea as a brain fart. The seats of Stretton in Brisbane South and Hill in North Queensland will be abolished following a review of the state's electoral boundaries. And streaming giant Amazon is facing a lawsuit from the Consumer Watchdog over claims it unfairly forced ads onto its platform. The ACCC alleges the company locked over 1 million annual Prime Video subscribers into unfair contracts. In sport, Sam Kerr is returning to the US, signing a 4-year deal with former club Gotham FC. And Shane Kate Carlisle will have more news at midday.
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0: And remember, you can join us anytime you like. Call the open line, 133-882, thanks to Watch Smoke Alarms, or text us in 0499-880-882. I'd much rather you called the Watch Smoke Alarms open line Because when I read your text, you're without punctuation, people, and I always get them wrong. So call us 133-882. Just an update on a story we brought you yesterday. Remember, we're having a chat about Brisbane's long-lost trams and the hopes of bringing them back to at least one suburb. Here's a little bit of that chat.
1: They ran from when till when?
2: From electric trams ran from 1898 through to 1969. And before that, we had the horse-drawn trams.
0: Far out. And they went, Peter, where?
5: Everywhere that a decent person would want to go.
0: Anyway, a lot of you shared your ideas for trams in Brisbane on our Facebook page. Adam said we need underground mass transit like other large cities. Sebastian said we can resurrect the archive railway tracks and convert it to a light rail system. Marina said we could use the old tram line from Old Cleveland Road through to Caballabar. But my favourite was from Sean, who suggested a heritage tram line being built in the Brisbane City Botanical Gardens. I think it'd be great if we could get a tram running down Albert Street from the mall to the Botanical Gardens. It would hook up then with that new footbridge that goes across to the other side of the river. And there's not a lot of traffic in Albert Street anymore. There's a new train station coming with the Cross River Rail. We've got the trams. Our friends at the Tram Museum have got the trams. They've even got the track stored out there. So it's not going to cost us that much. And there's another reason that people will love Brisbane. We don't have to travel to Southbank anymore. But I'd love to hear what you think. Open line 133-882. Thanks to Watch Smoke Alarms. Yesterday on Drive, our very own Kate Campbell shared a deeply personal and heartbreaking piece of her story. She opened up about her secret battle with depression, which she fought leading up to the Tokyo Olympic Games. Here's a little about what Kate had to say.
6: One in four of us will experience mental ill health at some point in our lives. So today, I would like to share my own personal experience in the hope that it will resonate with even just one of our listeners. In July of 2020, I was diagnosed with depression. In June of 2021, just 5 weeks out from the Tokyo Olympic Games, I sought pharmaceutical help and remained on medication to treat anxiety and depression for the next 4 years. I decided to pull out my diary and started flipping through the pages. The contents were heartbreaking. So I'm going to read you an extract from my diary dated the 24th of August, 2020. And as I share it with you, please, please remember that a smile is never wasted and a kind word can go a long way. I wrote, "Loneliness is a slow, insidious thing. It sneaks up on you slowly, silently. It whispers around corners and creeps down your curtain. It makes you believe that the cure for loneliness is loneliness itself. Rather than drive you towards people and connection, it draws you deeper into its arm, feeds your hunger with hunger and your longing with more longing. The more isolated you become, the more convinced you are that the best place for you is alone. It strips away your confidence, energy, motivation, and joy, dangles them in front of your face, teasing tantalizingly close. And each time you reach for them, they retreat deeper down into the darkness, drawing you down with them. But it only takes one hand, one act of kindness, one brief encounter, a grip on the forearm, and a strong, secure presence to be guided back into the light, back towards the sun. We all have that power within us. We just need to look to see who might need it."
0: We'll talk about act of kindness and courage. That was amazing, Kate.
6: Oh, thank you. Yeah, it was really interesting. What kind of prompted me to do this was my partner completed a push-up challenge in June, which is you do one push-up for every person who is lost to suicide. And this month he had to complete 3,307 push-ups in a month. And that number, when you distill it down into something really tangible, like a push-up, it really makes you think. And it prompted me to go back and delve into some of the things that I had gone through in the past, because I think that when we're talking about mental health, because it is something that is still quite misunderstood, because there is so much of a sentiment of just like, pull up your bootstraps, you're going to be fine, people maybe don't seek the help before it gets too late. And understanding that mental health is a health concern and that you can be ill, and you can be ill mentally in the same way that you can be ill physically, is something that is very difficult to wrap your head around, and something that I maybe intellectually understood but didn't emotionally understand until I was struggling with it. And I was lucky, you know, I reached out and I sought help. But I think that that experience for me and having your brain betray you in that way gives you a lot of insight and a lot of empathy into people who maybe don't have the support systems or the means to go and reach out and seek help. And it just reminded me how easily I could have been one of those statistics. I could have made up one of those 3,307 people. So
0: for me, it was the shock, actually, the literal shock. Here you are, a world beater, yeah. And you are suffering this horrible thing. And we had no clue.
6: Yeah. And I think that, you know, firstly, things to do with our health are personal. And I think that when you talk about the world of elite sport, there is this idea that you have this armor and facade that we are all strong and superhuman and confident, and we go out and we compete on the world stage and we are fearless. You know, Ariane Titmus literally has fearless tattooed on her foot. And that isn't a title or a mantra that has ever really resonated with me, because I'm just not that type of person. I am, you know, quite considered and anxious, and I've always had struggles with my own self-confidence. And so I think that when it comes to talking about these things, it wasn't something that I wanted to share while I was going through it, because that feels very personal at the time. But now that I feel like I'm out the other side, and like I said, I'm healthy. And I think that that's a really important word to use when we're talking about mental health, is that you can be healthy and you can be sick. It's not that you are just, you know, lazy or tired or you can't get out of bed. Mm. You know, that there's a real health component. There are things that are going on in your brain that you quite literally can't control. And so, you know, we don't judge people for catching the flu.
0: No.
6: or coming down with a cold. We shouldn't judge people for, you know, having a case of depression or going through an anxious period. And you can go through periods like that, and it's not your fault. And it can happen to anyone in the same way that anyone can catch a flu.
0: I wanted to give you the opportunity to talk more about the help. Because if someone out there is going through this, I want to give them some practical advice. So what's that?
6: Yeah, well, firstly, if you're in crisis, call 000. Like, if you really feel like your life is in danger, absolutely call the emergency services. That is what they're there for. Lifeline is a really great resource. Their number is 13 11 14, and you have crisis support workers who are available to chat to you 24 hours a day. I've actually done the training, and I myself volunteer as a crisis support worker. So I listen to all kinds of people. And I think most importantly with a resource like that, you don't have to be in a crisis to call. You can just be feeling maybe lonely and isolated. Maybe you don't have friends or family close by. Maybe they live overseas in a different time zone, and so they're asleep while you're awake. And so for you to be able to reach out and chat to someone, sometimes that is all you need to be able to move on with your day. And then you can get a mental health plan. So the government now subsidizes up to 10 sessions with a psychologist. I was lucky in that I had the means to go privately to a psychologist. So I just had a look online when I realized that things were really not quite right for me. And then talk to your GP. If you feel like that psychologist isn't cutting it, there is pharmaceutical help. You know, that there are medications that you can take, but always do that under medical supervision. And for a long time, I resisted doing that. I thought that, you know, if I did the work with my psychologist and I was diligent, that I wouldn't have to use medical intervention. But if I equate to, you know, my mental health in the same way to my physical health, when I sustain a physical injury, I take Nurofen. Right? I take anti-inflammatories and I go to the physio and I do all my rehab exercises and I stretch and I do all of these things. And so if going to a psychologist isn't giving me the help and the support and the relief that I need, I shouldn't feel ashamed, even though I do feel ashamed that I still needed it. But that just goes and speaks to how deeply ingrained this stigma is within society.
0: Yeah. If you've got a broken bone, you know what to do. If your child has a broken bone,
6: yep,
0: you know what to do. But when they've got a broken spirit, you often don't know,
6: yep,
0: where to go. Congratulations to you for telling that story.
6: Thank you. Thank you. No, I hope that it has resonated with people and that maybe someone out there is going through something similar and it just makes them feel less alone, because loneliness is one of the most terrible things.
0: It is. We'll listen out for you this afternoon on Gary's show on Drive here on 4BC. It's 11:45. And I knew that I would forget the Bluey competition. That's why I asked Rai Rai to play the Bluey theme no matter what. I was a bit caught up in talking to Kate, of course. Now's your cue to call for those family tickets to see Bluey. Go to Bluey's house, the most popular tourist attraction probably in the state at the moment. So give us a call, 133-882, for your chance to win those tickets to Bluey. After this.
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9: In Bowen Hills, there's a crash on Campbell Street, just near Sneed Street, and there's a crash on the Pacific Motorway heading outbound at Gaza Road and Holland Park West, and delays are slow back to Green Slopes. Also a crash in the Airport Link Tunnel northbound, two lanes are blocked in Lutwyche, causing delays. Some roadworks continue in Geebung on Railway Parade. Lanes are blocked at Bayview Terrace and Robinson Road West. And a breakdown for the M1 northbound exit 35 in Eagleby. It's Olympia on Brisbane's traffic leader, 4BC.
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36: Oh, thank you so much.
0: Who's gonna get them, Louise?
36: My daughter's family. She has a 3 and almost 5-year-old, and they haven't been, so they'll love that.
0: Will you go too?
36: No, their father will go with them, I think.
0: Oh, that's
36: and their mother.
0: Very magnanimous of you, Louise, to give the tickets away to your daughter, wasn't it, and her family, and you get to stay home and not have to contend with all the strollers and one thing and another.
36: Yes.
0: Good on you.
36: Yes, have a bit of peace, yeah.
0: Good on you, Louise. Congratulations, Louise's daughter and her family are off to Bluey's World. I think we've got more Bluey's World tickets to give away tomorrow.
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0: And over to Guadalupe, where things are getting seriously fiery in the high-stakes knockout clash between the Netherlands and Morocco. It's almost half-time and currently locked at nil-all, but it has been an absolute physical battle out there. The Dutch goalkeeper Bart Verbruggen is really earning his money today, already pulling off two brilliant saves to keep his side in the game. The crowd is heavily favouring Morocco, and they're making it a hostile environment, jeering every single time the Dutch get near the ball. The stakes are massive for both teams because the winner of this match moves straight into the final 16 to face Canada this weekend. I was reading that. I don't know if you could tell. You can call us still, 133-882, thanks to Watch Smoke Alarms, which John has done from Alimba. Hello, John.
1: Hello.
0: You wanted to talk trams, did you?
1: Track, the old tram track is all historically listed.
0: Oh. The tram tracks when that we pulled up.
1: When they were doing that. Yeah, when they were doing that bus lane from Kedron Termside there, when they found some tram track hidden underneath the bitumen there, they had to stop work until they could got it all out.
0: I saw those tram tracks. I was travelling along Gympie Road and there's the big excavation and there were the tram tracks. You're quite right. I didn't know they had to pull them up and put them aside.
1: Yeah, well, they're historically listed.
0: Wow. How do you know this, John?
1: I was talking to him. I was talking to him down there.
0: Oh, good on you.
1: I lived in Kedron for a while.
0: And what do you say to the idea of running a tram from, say, the Queen Street Mall all the way down Albert Street to the Botanical Gardens? What do you think about that?
1: Yeah, that'd be all right. That'd be okay. That'd work.
0: Yeah, just as a bit of a tourist attraction, just for something different. Thanks for your call, John. There's still time if you want to call us on any issue you like to talk about. We've spoken about so many today. What do you think of Dr. Anthony Lynam? What an admirable chap, talking about the loss of his son, Eamon, and how he didn't give up trying to make life better for other families. As I say, cancer touches us all, and it seems like Anthony has had some success convincing the federal government to set aside some money for a one-stop shop where people can go, a website, simplest thing in the world, that lists all the clinical trials so that if you do have a loved one who is suffering from cancer, you know where to go. Anthony says himself, a doctor, a surgeon, even he didn't know that there was a clinical trial that might have suited his son in the very hospital where he was working. He only found out 2 weeks before Eamon died, which is just an absolute tragedy. But now, because of his advocacy, other families don't necessarily have to go through that. The federal government's agreed to fund that. I only wish the federal health minister, Mark Butler, was able to fit us in today to talk about that and to tell us how much and how long it's going to take and what sort of things are going to be on there. I don't know how you feel about that. 133-882 is the open line, as you know, thanks to Watch Smoke Alarms. Or you can text us 0499 880 882. As many of you have today talking about road safety. I started out at the top of the show today talking about the state of our roads, and I said it's not the potholes, it's the a-holes that drivers today seems to have lost their manners, their sense of humour, their care for everyone. They act like they're hitmen and women trying to kill you over some slight. You know, you might have cut them off in traffic accidentally, or you might have not gone through the intersection and quite fast enough to suit them. You know, I think people really need to take a chill pill when they go out there. They are people's lives that you are playing with. And Sonia tells us, hi, Shane, a majority of young drivers nowadays are reckless and disrespectful. I know a cab driver in his 80s who actually knows how to drive and is very capable. I think Sonia's there referring to the idea that older drivers have to go through a few more hoops before they get their driver's license. I'm not sure about that one, but appreciate all your calls and your texts today. It's 5 to 12.
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0: I tell you what, you'll want to tune in tomorrow, live and in person here in the studio, Bob Catter, to talk about the seat that they've just lost in an electoral redistribution in North Queensland. Also, there's been a reel or something that the Batuta people put out appearing to quote a Bob speech, but I want to check with Bob about whether or not that was rigidage, but a very spirited defence of multiculturalism in Queensland and the far north in particular. My thanks to Rai Rai, Georgia, Con and Austin, and my thanks to you today for all of your calls and your texts. I think I got through most of them. I want to get through a show tomorrow without actually crying. That'd be something. So tune in tomorrow, find out if I can pull it off. Coming up next, Peter Pasoltis with 4BC Afternoons.
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5: In this bulletin, arrest at Brisbane courthouse as activists protest hate speech laws, proposed superannuation changes for teenagers, and Sunstar could be headed for the demons. It's midday. Good afternoon. I'm Kate Carlisle. A woman has been charged by police in relation to pro-Palestine protests outside Brisbane Magistrates Court this morning. Lachlan Gray has the details.
6: Activists gathered at the court precinct in support of 26 people charged with breaking Queensland's new hate speech laws. Each faced a single count of publicly displaying a prohibited expression reasonably expected to menace, harass or offend a member of the public. The matters have been adjourned to December and the group is vowing to take their fight to the High Court. Around 50 pro-Palestine activists rallied outside and one, a grandmother, was detained for allegedly stating one of the banned phrases. Police have since charged a 64-year-old woman from Labrador with one count of recital, distribution, publication or display of prohibited expressions. Lachlan Gray, Brisbane.
5: Socceroos fans will be able to watch the Aussies in their knockout World Cup clash against Egypt at pubs and community clubs. Under a new trial of temporary licence changes from the state government, licensed pubs and clubs will be allowed to trade between 3 and 7am on Saturday for the match. All venues must submit an application to the Office of Liquor and Gaming Regulation by Thursday. Labor is considering a push to make sure teenagers are being paid superannuation. Federal politics reporter Nelson Scott.
7: Employers are currently not required to pay teen super if they work less than 30 hours a week. Regardless of the rule, many big businesses provide under 18s with superannuation. However, at least 500,000 people are still missing out. The Greens are now pushing for all workers to receive their super and are expected to make it a priority in upcoming budget negotiations. Senator David Shoebridge argues, despite the $1 billion cost to business, it's only fair.
8: The Greens believe that if you're doing the same work, you should get paid the same rate.
7: Treasurer Jim Chalmers says the government is open to the idea and is consulting with unions and young people.
9: We're always looking for ways to strengthen the superannuation system.
7: The opposition is seeking more detail before reaching a position. Nelson Scott, Canberra.
5: A Liberal MP maintains the party is in need of a rebrand to help attract younger voters and win the next election. Federal politics editor Michael Packey.
10: Western Sydney MP Melissa McIntosh has caused a stir after claiming the party was in need of a rebrand, with Labor seizing on the remark during question time. Ms McIntosh has doubled down on the issue, arguing it's not a reflection of Angus Taylor's leadership, but constituents in her electorate no longer know what the Liberals stand for.
11: If things aren't resonating, we need to do something about the brand.
10: Her colleagues have described the idea as a brain fart. Senior Liberal Dan Tehan says the party must stop talking about itself and focus on holding the Albanese government to account.
12: What we need to continue to do is to rebrand the Labor Party. That the Prime Minister is a liar.
10: Recent opinion polls have put the coalition way behind One Nation and Labor. Michael Packey, Canberra.
5: A teenager will face court today accused of drug driving and breaching P-plate restrictions. The 18-year-old lost his licence after being intercepted at Yarrabilba in Logan last month. Police conducted a saliva analysis which returned a positive result. He's facing one count of drug driving. The state government will tomorrow introduce cuts to power prices, predicted to be a major boost for regional Queenslanders. A new energy plan is focusing on making power affordable, reliable and sustainable, with households expected to see a 7% reduction. A pneumococcal vaccine will be added to the National Immunisation Program to protect vulnerable adults. Launching tomorrow, it will provide nearly 2 million at-risk Australians access to the vaccine for free. Brisbane GP Dr Sarah Chu has told Shane Doherty several groups will benefit.
19: So for over 65s, Australians aged over 65, First Nations people 25 and over, and for adults who are 18 and above with certain at-risk medical conditions, which now also includes chronic liver disease and chronic obstructive pulmonary disease.
5: Donald Trump's bid to overturn a jury's finding that he sexually abused and defamed a former magazine columnist has been rejected. The Supreme Court decision means the US president will be required to pay E. Jean Carroll more than $7 million in damages. Australians arriving in Europe for the summer holiday peak are being encouraged to bring food and water when waiting in airport queues. A new entry and exit system imposed by the EU has been in place since late last year. DFAT warns travellers could face delays of up to 6 hours. And briefly, a blanket of fog has caused delays to flight in and out of Sydney Airport. To finance, the All Ords are up 4 points at 9,031. Gold is trading at $3,967 an ounce. One Australian dollar is buying 68.7 US cents.
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5: The Broncos are poised to unleash teenage star Tupou Francis against the Sharks this weekend. Reports are emerging Brisbane will name the young lock in an extended squad for Saturday's Round 18 clash at Suncorp Stadium. Payne Haas and Pat Carrigan are on origin duties, while Xavier Willison, Oblix Tafa and Jack Gashevsky are sidelined by injury. To AFL, where the Demons are making a major play for Suns star Bailey Humphrey, who reportedly wants to leave the Gold Coast

0: with 23-time Grand Slam winner Serena Williams tonight. She's one of nine Aussies starting their campaigns on day two. It's 12:07. That's the latest in news and sport.
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3: Pacific Motorway has a northbound crash in Slakes Creek with heavy delays back to Tanimera. The Airport Link Tunnel has two northbound lanes blocked following a crash in Lutwyche, and a crash on Campbell Street in Bowen Hills has cleared. A northbound breakdown on the Gateway Bridge just after the Lytton Road on-ramp in Murarrie has cleared. The M1's is slow southbound on exit 34 to City Road with no delays, and the Pacific Motorway is under speed southbound through Holland Park West. I'm Jimmy Clark from Brisbane's Traffic Leader, 882 4BC.
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0: A shower or two possible across Brisbane today, reaching a top of 23 degrees in the city, 23 in Ipswich and 22 on the Bayside. Getting down to 13 overnight, mostly sunny tomorrow and 23, 25 on Thursday and 26 on Friday. On Moreton Bay, northeasterly winds at 10 to 15 knots, becoming northerly below 10 knots tonight, seas below 1 metre. Right now, 20 degrees at Aspley. I'm Kate Carlisle with more news at 12:30 on your news leader, Brisbane's 4BC.
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9: Good afternoon, everybody. Welcome to 4BC Afternoons. Great to be with you through until 3 o'clock this afternoon in the chair for Carla. Plenty coming up on today's program. Now, Australia is currently leading a global rooftop solar and battery boom. These household investments are doing the heavy lifting, stabilising the power grid and lowering wholesale electricity prices for everyone. But as usage costs drop, energy retailers are quietly doubling their fixed daily supply charges. We'll catch up with the CEO of Solar Citizens, Heidi Lee Douglas, to tell us more. Now, the claim that taking paracetamol while pregnant spread around the globe rapidly, but a study published in the JAMA Medical Journal has disproved all of that. Dr. Gino Pecoraro will be with us after 1:30 to tell us where we should be getting our medical advice. The Tour de France kicks off this Sunday, and you can catch every moment live and free on SBS. Matt Keenan is the voice of international cycling and the lead commentator for the Tour. He will be with us after 2:30 today. In time for the school holidays, we've got a Bluey's World Family Pass to give away, and you can win your way to our special 4BC State of Origin 3 watch party at the Normanby. We'll do that sometime between now and 3 o'clock.

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0: 133-882 is the telephone number. This news coming into the newsroom in the last 15, 20 minutes or so, and it's good news for football fans, good news for common sense. We usually do good news a little bit later on, but I don't think there's a time limit on when we do our good news segment on 4BC Afternoons. We're always happy around here, and I'm very happy with this. The Crisafulli government is backing the Socceroos and supporting their fans by helping Queensland pubs and community clubs to open for the upcoming knockout match against Egypt on Saturday, July 4, 2026. Now, this was part of the release put out by the government. Under a new trial, licensed pubs and clubs across Queensland will be able to trade between 3 a.m. and 7 a.m. on game day, creating a lively, shared atmosphere where fans can come together and wave the green and gold. To trade during the Socceroos clash, licensed venues must open for the primary purpose of broadcasting the game and be approved in advance by the Office of Liquor and Gaming Regulation. So for all those publicans I know, can you please do us all a favour and make sure that you don't just open the doors, do it all properly, just apply, you'll get it through, show the game, and that is fantastic. And I think there should be more of it. And I think moving forward that we've got to have a long, hard look in our part of the world. And I know JC from Powderfinger, John Collins, with the nighttime economy and everything. I think in the ring around the CBD, I don't know whether I'll get much support on this from you, the listeners, or the team here at Afternoons. I think we should be looking at going towards 24-hour licensing in the CBD or the ring around the CBD. For weekends, not 7 days a week. And I certainly am not talking about increasing, you know, being able to go and play the pokies at 7 o'clock in the morning. I think that's wrong. But I think that you should be able to go and have a drink on a Friday night, maybe with a few little provisos there. You know, because RSA is a lot more stringent than what it used to be, responsible service of alcohol. But why can't we go 24 hours for Friday and Saturday? It's just an idea that's come to my head. And the more I think about it, the more I like it. Obviously, you've got to have got to be stringent in the service of alcohol, but then you won't have to worry about applying to be open for events such as this. There's other parts of the world where places that just be open. And this is great. This is common sense that for a game starting at 4 a.m. on Saturday morning, that the pubs will be able to open. So that is, I believe, very good news. So looking forward to the World Cup game against Egypt this coming Saturday morning. Now, this one came through to me from Frank at Paddington. And Frank sent me a message. He got pinged going over the speed limit. I alluded to this, Shane Doherty, who's doing a great job filling in for Jason Matthews on 4BC Mornings. Now, he got done, and I've got a copy of the infringement notice here, and Gregory Terrace at Spring Hill, at 1:53 in the afternoon, now he was doing 52 kilometres an hour, 12 kilometres over the speed limit. because the speed limit in that zone, bearing in mind it's prior to 2 p.m., is 40 kilometres an hour. Now, Frank went back and had a look at the signs. Now, this is at Gregory Terrace in Spring Hill, where he went past one school in the area, school zone in the area, that was 7 till 9 and then 2 till 4. But then not even a kilometre up the road is another school zone that was an all-day school zone. So it changed from one part of the street to another. In front of different schools, the school zone changed. Hence, the reason why he's gotten done 3 points, $500, going 12 kilometres over and not doing the speed limit. Now, I don't want to raise the issue of revenue raising, but it's smacks of that, doesn't it? Confusing signs. And it goes beyond the confusing signs go beyond speeding zones and so forth. Also, you know, sometimes I think you need a degree or at least a PhD even to read parking signs around the place and to know when you can park in a place or not. Have you been caught out by confusing road signs? Let me know. 133-882 is the 4BC open line, thanks to Watch Smoke Alarms. I find this one quite strange that, and I thank Frank for sending it through. I find this quite strange that in one street there can be two lots of school zones with separate times. Very, very strange indeed. But have you been caught out with weird signs? Let me know. 133-882 is the telephone number. You can send an SMS to 0499-880-882. We're off and running for 4BC Afternoons on this Tuesday afternoon.
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0: 21 and a half after 12 on this Tuesday afternoon. That news that came out from the government just before we came on air today, I think, is a great bit of news. Common sense that pubs, they'll need to apply, but they'll be able to open and trade between 3 a.m. and 7 a.m. while the Socceroos play against Egypt this coming Saturday morning. Now, joining me on the line to talk about this is Bernie Hogan, who is who's the CEO of the Queensland Hotels Association. Bernie, really appreciate you coming on, mate. I know you stepped out of a meeting to join us. Good afternoon to you.
9: Yeah, thanks, Salty. Mate, happy to chat about this. It's a wonderful outcome from the Queensland government.
0: It is, isn't it? Common sense, I think, prevails.
9: Look, I think you know, credit's got to go to them. They've taken a long time to move on it, but they, you know, letting people have a choice rather than just being stuck in the old compliance mindset. And it's a breath of fresh air. Good on them. And now it's up to us to do it properly.
0: So the hotels, the hoteliers will now have to apply to open the extended hours through till 7 a.m. on Saturday morning through Friday night.
9: Absolutely, and we're working through with the Queensland government now just to making sure that it's an easy process, because you know you don't want to say you can do it and then make it a 3-day process. Mm. We want to make sure that it's a streamlined process and get them around to getting their local communities excited. If they want to come to the pub at 3 a.m., they can. And I think that's just a wonderful choice for, and this is right across the state. It's not just the southeast. I've got members all up and down the state saying, fantastic, we're going to be getting on to this. So I'm delighted for that.
0: It's excellent. Bernie, if I can just take it one step further, can we, and I say we, and I'm saying for myself as a patron of hotels quite regularly, and others who go to hotels, I think most people can be trusted by doing the right thing at hotels. Can we see a future where perhaps, you know, in looking at the CBD and the ring of suburbs around the CBD, we might go to 24-hour trade for a Friday, Saturday, particularly around big events?
9: Look, I think one step at a time.
0: Yeah.
9: I think there's something in that, what you were saying there, is that look, these laws were written about 35 years ago, and the only real change we've had over the last decade or so is more and more restrictions, assuming people are going to be misbehaving. The vast majority of people, the millions of people who visit licensed venues, have a great time, head off home safe and well, and back at it the next day, you know, off to work and enjoying themselves. It's their entertainment. I think what we've got to do is set the regulations to expect people to be adults and let them live up to it.
0: Mm.
9: Restrict them and let them live down to it.
0: Yeah, great point. I couldn't agree more with you. So I suppose one final thing before I let you get into your meeting is if people want to, they'll probably find out in the next couple of days once their local will start advertising that they're opening or not for Saturday morning. So stay in contact with you with your local pub or the pub of choice which you want to head to.
9: Look, mate, and if you want them to open, tell them. You know, yeah. Say, hey, we're keen to do that. I've got a bunch of friends. We were, we weren't going to make it to a live site, or we were too far away. But if you guys could do it, we'll be here, and I'm sure they'll accommodate. They serve their communities. That's what they want to do. And this is what national memories are made of. Everybody talks about the America's Cup or grand finals and things like that. This is what national memories are made of. Be part of it.
0: Yeah, couldn't agree with you more, Bernie. Mate, keep up the great work with what you do at the QHA. I'll let you get back to an important meeting that you've stepped out to talk to us from. So, mate, keep up the great work. Hopefully we'll get to catch up soon.
9: All the best. Thanks for the chat.
0: Thanks, Bernie. Bernie Hogan there, who does a great job there as the CEO of the QHA, the Queensland Hotels Association. A good text that just came through here from Brett. Saldy, why should they have to apply? Just say it's legal and get out of the way. It's not a bad point. it's not a bad point. But anyway, we're just happy that it's happening and the pubs have the opportunity to open. Now, one point that I spoke about earlier on the program was confusing signage after two different school zone timings here in Gregory Terrace. And it's sparked a lot of feedback, including a number of calls coming through. Bruce is on the line at Lyndon. Hello, Bruce.
10: Hi, Salty. Mate, similar situation exists at another school area. I own a college at Wynnum West where it's bordered by two streets, and on one street it's got the 7 to 9 and 2 to 4, but then on the other street, it's 7 in the morning till 4 in the afternoon. So it catch anyone out who hasn't been from that area just passing through.
0: Yeah. Yeah, see, that's exactly what we're talking about. It can get confusing, and you think you're doing the right thing, and you're not.
10: One street. No, if you come from one direction, you'll think, oh, you're okay between 9 and 2, and then you turn the corner and there's no, you know, it's just a bend, and it's not lights or anything to stop you, and that section is the all day, so you'd cruise through there, you know, unbeknownst to you.
0: Yeah, and that's where it can get very, very confusing, and you got to keep your wits about you and read the signs. It can be tough to do. Good on you, Bruce. Thanks for that. Kelly has given us a call from Fernie Grove. How are you, Kelly?
11: Hi, Peter. How are you?
0: Good. How are you?
11: Good, yeah. I know that the Torres stretch there along Gregory Terrace. I think it's because this Bremer have opened up the primary school there across the road, and they need to cross the road all the time. That's why that's 7 to 4 p.m. zone. And you go down further at Gregory Terrace, and that's, normal school zone times.
0: Okay, so does the primary school have to cross Gregory Terrace or just cross in that little crossing in between boys and girls grammar?
11: I think they do because they seem to employ a traffic control there to push the lights for them too and cross the road.
0: All right. Well, that makes sense, but maybe just a bigger sign or something to go there, because that can be very confusing. But it makes sense if it's there not to revenue raise, but because the kids are crossing Gregory Terrace during the day.
11: Yeah, there are quite a few signs there, but yeah, you just have to, I suppose, be alert for them and know the area.
0: All right. Good stuff, Kelly. I think Cordelia Street is very similar outside of State High as well. Good on you, Kelly. Thank you for that. A lot of SMSs coming through on 0499 880 882. This one from Helen at Cooperoo. I believe the longer the school zone speed limit is because the school's campus is spread over a number of busy streets. Yes, don't doubt that, Helen. And my complaint, and I think Frank's complaint here as well, isn't there's no problem, if you like, with the fact that there's all-day school zones. They've got to be there. The problem is that when you get two sets of rules within the space of a kilometre, that can get very confusing. Hi, Pete, if old mate had been using Waze for his driving, that's W-A-Z-E, Waze, for his driving, then he would have known would have told him that it was the speed limit. Just a thought. Love the show. Waze. I don't use Waze. Thank you for that, Matt, by the way. I don't use Waze. I know some people that absolutely swear by Waze. Does anyone here use Waze? Sam Leckie does. Pricey does. You do too, Ash. I thought you had a Refidex, Ash. Oh, wow. Okay. Yeah. No, I put it in Google Maps. I just use Google Maps and I don't use Waze. My good friend and colleague Danica Mason uses Waze. She swears by it. Absolutely swears by it. Hey, Waze. W-A-Z-E. Yeah. I might have to get onto Waze. Okay, there you go. It's 29 to 1. Now, a volatile situation outside Brisbane Court this morning. Kate Carlisle is along now with all the details. Kate?
12: Good afternoon, Peter. Yes, a Gold Coast woman has been charged with allegedly saying a banned phrase under Queensland's hate speech laws. Pro-Palestine activists gathered outside the Brisbane Magistrates Court to rally against the laws as 26 other people appeared on related charges. Socceroos fans will be able to head to pubs and community clubs to watch the Aussies in their knockout World Cup clash against Egypt. Under a new trial of temporary licence changes from the state government, licensed pubs and clubs will be allowed to trade between 3 and 7am on Saturday for the match. All venues must submit an application to the Office of Liquor and Gaming Regulation by Thursday. Labor is considering a push to make sure teenagers are being paid superannuation. Employers are currently not required to pay teen super if they work less than 30 hours a week. And the UN is working with authorities in Venezuela to procure 10,000 body bags in the wake of the devastating twin earthquakes. Turning to sport, the Wallabies are playing coy over whether they'll roll out 140-kilo prop Taniela Tupou against Ireland on Saturday. Peter, I'll have more news at 1.
13: Traffic. Got something you want to say? You're in the right place. This is Brisbane's 4BC. 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
14: The Pacific Motorway has a northbound crash in Slacks Creek with heavy delays back to Tanimera. The Airport Link Tunnel has two northbound lanes blocked following a crash in Luck, which used an alternate route to the airport. The M1's got a southbound breakdown on exit 34 to City Road with no delays in Beenleigh. A crash on Campbell Street and Bowen Hills is cleared. Northbound breakdown on the Gateway Motorway after the Little Road on-ramp in Murarrie is cleared at the Pacific Motorway back on the brakes southbound from Springwood to Daisy Hill. I'm Jimmy Clark on Brisbane's Traffic Leader, 882 4BC.
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0: 25 to 1 on this Tuesday afternoon. I'm in the chair all this week most of this week. Price will be in the chair on Friday, filling in for Carla, who is on a well-deserved holiday this week. Now, Australia is currently leading a global rooftop solar revolution. Over 4 million homes now harvest the sun, and a massive federal battery boom has seen storage systems skyrocket. These everyday household investments are doing the heavy lifting, stabilising our power grid and lowering wholesale electricity prices for everyone. But there is a catch. As usage costs drop, major energy retailers are quietly doubling their fixed daily supply charges. Critics say these stealth charges are punishing Aussie families for doing the right thing and wiping out their hard-earned savings. Joining us now to unpack this is Heidi Lee Douglas, the CEO of Solar Citizens. Heidi, welcome to the program.
1: Hi, Salty. Yeah, good news and bad news there in that introduction. And you're right, we need to fight this and make sure that our rooftop solar and battery investments are being equally rewarded in the energy system and on our electricity bills.
0: Yeah, you're right. I think when you go to the expense of putting these things into your house, you want to get bang for your buck, and that's the reason why you put your solar in, you put your battery in, and you don't want to be taken advantage of.
1: That's right. People make that investment for their rooftop solar and batteries through simple mathematics. You look at energy bills, you look at what's the return on investment that you can get by reducing those energy bills over a payoff period, and that's how you make those decisions. That's how I've made that decision with my household. It's how more than 1.2 million Queenslanders have made that decision for solar, and more than 80,000 to now get a battery. And that should be a success story being celebrated across Queensland and across Australia, that we've all taken it upon ourselves to take control of our energy bills and also do our bit for the environment by reducing carbon emissions, by having cheap, clean energy that we're making for our homes and also sharing with our neighbours. But unfortunately, some of the energy retailers are doing a sneaky one and trying to put up the fixed price component of bills. So the usage, the bill is divided into basically two parts, a usage part and a fixed price part.
0: Yes.
1: When you get rooftop solar and a battery, it's the usage part that comes down and you pay less, but you still pay the fixed price part. But if suddenly retailers are putting that up or doubling that, that's really eating into your private investment that you've made on your home.
0: Yeah, it is, isn't it? It just doesn't seem fair. Now, Energy Minister Chris Bowen has asked the ACCC and the Australian Energy Regulator to investigate. Do you believe that the retailers are actively breaching consumer misconduct laws by doing this?
1: Look, I don't want to make any accusations and get sued, but we are fighting this, and we would like anyone out there who's got a letter from Origin or AGL or anybody else for that matter who's been forewarned that their fixed price component of their bill is going up to get in contact with us. We've already had Solar Citizens from around Australia do that. Send us an email at info@solarcitizens.org.au and let us know, because we will take your evidence directly to decision makers and fight this fight for rooftop solar and battery owners.
0: Yeah, so the energy market watchdogs recently backed away from a proposal to increase these fixed charges after thousands of consumers got angry. Why are retailers still trying to push them through, though, anyway?
1: Well, I think they feel a little bit threatened by the fact that people have taken control of their energy bills. And so they're getting less of those usage charges through. But what we're saying, and we've been fighting this fight for years now, but particularly in the last 6 months, Solar Citizens, about more than 1,200 of our supporters wrote letters directly into the Australian Energy Market Commission to fight against higher fixed charges. What we're saying is that the energy system needs to be smarter. We have an energy system now where over 4 million homes around us are like mini energy producers. They need to be rewarded for that investment. So we're looking at new novel solutions like symmetric tariffs. That means basically that you'd get paid as much for exporting energy as you would for importing energy at any particular time of day. So that will really reward people who've made that private investment. And it will mean that the energy networks won't have to build as much new infrastructure, because we can rely more on what we've already invested through our private decisions in our private homes, but make that a really democratized, powerful energy system, making our towns and cities more energy sustainable rather than relying on remote coal or gas-fired power plants.
0: I've got to raise something with you here, and it's alongside what we're talking about, but slightly different topic. I think one of the great rort might be the wrong word, but when you put solar in yourself, you get the full benefit. But when you move into a house that has solar panels, you get next to no benefit at all. I think that that should be something that needs to be looked at. I mean, basically, just a magnet for birds to do their business. If you've moved into a house that's got the solar panels, you don't get much of a benefit at all. Is that something that can be looked at, that you get a better tariff, if that's the right word, even if you're not the one that put in the solar panels, the fact that they're there?
1: You should be rewarded for that, whoever's living in that home, unless your landlord is paying for your energy bills. Usually it's the renter who's paying for the energy bills, or the new homeowner. It might be that you need to shop around. But I think there has been a gradual erosion as well. Well, I know there has, of feed-in tariffs. I think in Queensland you've still got like lots of generous feed-in tariffs, but they're going to end at the end of 2028. So you're going to have a lot of people coming off generous feed-in tariffs. This is why we really need to look at other ways to reward people. It's not fair that when you buy power, you have to pay so much more than when you bought power, that you don't get that return on investment. So that's something we're really digging in our heels about and fighting the fight on this issue.
0: All right. Well, it certainly is a big issue that affects everybody. Now, on a lighter note, I understand congratulations are in order. It's the first wedding anniversary of your campaign mascots, Miss Solar Power and Mr. Battery. How are the happy couple going?
1: Look, they're very happy. They got married by Osher Grunberg, who people might know is the host of The Bachelor, last year to celebrate the cheaper home battery rebate. So they got literally hooked up in a wedding ceremony. There's a video on YouTube you can watch. It's really fun. And they're very pleased, obviously, 450,000 home battery babies across the nation. Prolific wedding and marriage for them. And we look forward to, there's going to be a predicted 2 million batteries by 2030 across Australia. So we're really leading the world. The rest of the world is looking at us and going, wow, we want to do that too. We've heard actually from the Energy Minister's office that 40 other countries have inquired about replicating the battery rebate in their own country because it's been so successful here. So we're really world leaders. We need to celebrate that, and we need to make sure that the energy system remains fair and supports people for making those private investments.
0: Wow, that's a big result in 12 months, that's for sure. That's outstanding. They didn't worry about spending some time together. They got in and started multiplying straight away. That's outstanding.
1: That's right. Yeah, but we want to see more Queenslanders take up the battery rebate. Actually, you've got a lot more battery potential in Queensland than anywhere else. You know, we're neck and neck Queensland with South Australia, but Queensland's in the lead in terms of rooftop solar. So it'd be good to see more Queenslanders taking up the battery rebate.
0: Yeah, absolutely. It certainly would be. Well, it's been great to catch up with you. It is, as I say, it's a topic that does affect, everybody, because we all rely on electricity. I suppose, just before I do let you go, one final thing is, if you're just not sure on things, what's the best way to make sure that you're getting the best result in your home for whether it be your solar panels, whether it be your battery as well, or if you're thinking about putting it all in, what groundwork should you do beforehand?
1: Wow, that's a good question. I would make sure you get 3 quotes from people with good reputation. There's enough people out there in your community that you can ask that question, whether it's on like a community Facebook group or doing school pickup. You should be able to find somebody who's got a battery and can give you that that first-hand experience, or contact us at Solar Citizens and we can put you in touch with reputable businesses as well. That's solarcitizens.org.au.
0: Excellent stuff. Appreciate your time. Thank you very much, Heidi, and we'll catch up again sometime soon, I'm sure.
1: Thanks, Salty.
0: No worries. Heidi Lee Douglas there, the CEO of Solar Citizens. And got a bit of feedback coming through on that as well. In fact, we've got quite a few coming through on a lot of topics. Keep them coming. 0499 880 882 to send an SMS, or you can give us a call on the 4BC open line. Thanks to Watch Smoke Alarms, 133 882. 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
0: 4BC Afternoons at 11 minutes to 1 o'clock. We're here through until 3 o'clock this afternoon, and then Kate Campbell will be here in the chair for Gary Hardgrave for 4BC Drive between 3 and 6. Adam Hawes with Sports Today between 6 and 7. Money News with Scott Haywood after 7 o'clock tonight. He'll actually join us in our next hour to talk finance. 133-882 is the 4BC open line. Thanks to Watch Smoke Alarms. Cheryl has given us a call at Narangba. Afternoon to you, Cheryl.
32: Oh, hi, Soldy. Yeah, we've got a large solar system, 44 panels, and it's these kind of days. I mean, for the past couple of weeks, the overcast weather has not helped with our solar panels, and we don't have a battery. But when we put the ours are only 2 years old, and when we put them in, they didn't think at this stage that the batteries would be worthwhile for us. Because they still wouldn't hold enough power for, because we're on acreage here, and
0: yep.
32: We also have to have power for the water, because we've got tank water, so we've got and septic, so we need a lot of power to pump the pumps. So our electricity bill is still usually around about $600 to $800 a quarter.
0: Wow!
32: Even though we've got 44 panels, and at the moment I was just looking at our utilisation, and 23% at the moment because it's so overcast.
0: See, that's... Yeah, we've been sold a puppy, I think, with some of these, the way that, when you, obviously, if you got it in before, what was it, 2012? You get great benefits. That's you're flying. But in the last little bit, you've got to, given what you've said there, you've got to weigh up to think, is it actually all worth it?
32: When it's sunny, it's through summer, it is, because, like I say, we've got a large, we've got 2 acres here,
0: yep.
32: And we need it for the wood. So when it's really sunny, beautiful days, it is absolutely worth it. But overcast days, no.
0: All right.
32: I mean, look, every little bit helps. But,
0: yes.
32: I still think we can't just rely on wind and solar.
0: No, that's 100% right. Good on you, Cheryl. Appreciate the call. Enjoy the rest of your afternoon. 133-882, the telephone number. A lot of texts coming through as well. Where's Gary? Why don't we have nuclear power? Hey, nuclear power. I can't even say it. Anyway, it's one of those words. Yes, but fair dinkum. There's that. Why didn't we build those sort of power stations ages ago and high-speed rail? How good would this country be? Anyway, I won't go down that path now. 133-882 is the telephone number. From Jen, hi, Soldi. My new electricity daily supply charge has jumped by almost 41%. Is there an avenue to complain? Well, there is the ombudsman. The recent reduction in electricity usage is totally wiped out by this increase. I don't have solar and I live in an apartment. That's extraordinary. Goodness me. And that's why, different levels of government are trying to do their bit, I suppose, even if it is misguided in some parts. This solar and battery discussion is the most one-sided discussion in a long time. There is a lot wrong with roof solar and batteries, billions of taxpayer dollars poured into this rort scheme. The solar panels are severely damming the grid. They are hideous and ruin roofscapes. It's iniquitous and favours a select part of the economy. That's Sean in Brisbane. I tell you what, I don't totally disagree with Sean there. I think he raises some good points. I think he raises some very good points. Good on you, Sean. And so well put. He goes on to say it's ludicrous to say that solar on roofs is stabling the grid and no discussion on roof solar panels is valid without disclosing the taxpayer paid subsidies. Got it, mate. Thank you for that. 133-882 is the telephone number. Different speed zones. This is from John. Hi, Peter. Regarding different speed zones, quite often these extended times are there because a school sports field being on the other side of the road, so more students crossing. Ambrose Tracy at Indrapilly is an example. Cheers from John at Ipswich. Yeah, good on you, John. Mentioned that before, that quite often there is a reason as to why there is the extended zones. It just gets confusing when there's two lots of zones in the one street. Hi, Soldi. I got done for the same thing, and the big kicker was I'd been done speeding 11 months earlier, 8 kilometres over the speed limit, and as a consequence, the points were doubled on both of my fines, so I had to face the probationary licence for 12 months because of an all-day school zone. And let me tell you, the signage really didn't stand out, and I had no reason to be thinking I was in a school zone as it was before 2 p.m. And the rubbish I got from the police officer as to the excuse for speeding was crazy. Asked me about 9 times why was I speeding, and the same answer. I didn't know it was the school zone, and the other people I had in my car had no idea either. Regards, Steve. Yeah. Boy, you know what? We've got to keep our eye on so much things while we're driving. They tell us to stay focused on the road, but gee whiz, you've got to be reading a lot too while you're driving and all these signs.
27: 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Keep the conversation flowing. Call 133-882 or click on Message Us at 4bc.com.au.
6: The Pacific Motorway has a northbound crash in Slakes Creek with heavy delays back to Tanimera. The Airport Link Tunnel still has 2 northbound lanes blocked following a crash in Lutwyche. Use an alternate route if you can. The Pacific Motorway is on the break southbound from Springwood to Daisy Hill, and the Riverside Expressway has just minor inbound delays towards Hale Street. The gateway is delay-free both ways from Bald Hills to Stratton, and it's still a good run to either coast on the M1 and Bruce Highway. I'm Jimmy Clark on Brisbane's Traffic Leader, 882 4BC.
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0: Well, most of us have been working for the last hour on 4BC Mornings, but Sam Leckie, 4BC Afternoons, but Sam Leckie has been watching the World Cup. What's going on, Sam?
16: I front load my work day salty, and so the last couple of hours are pretty easy. It's 1-1 between the Netherlands and Morocco, just watching these final seconds of injury time tick down. The Netherlands have got a free kick. It was literally...
0: That's a throw-in, mate. That's a free kick. That's with the arm.
16: The angle. But it was literally as it ticked over to 90 seconds that Issa Diao came through and got a header for Morocco and equalised it. And we're going to extra time now. So we'll have an update next hour on that one.
0: Actually, you can say it now.
16: It's 1-1.
0: 1-1 after 90 minutes. So 1-1. They're going to extra time. That's after Germany are out. Paraguay beat them earlier in a penalty shootout. There you go. Unicel Nui playing for Morocco. HM El Zariz. No, they're tennis players from Morocco. So there we go. News is coming up in just a moment. Huge hour coming up.
15: Tanamera, Slacks Creek, Kamira, 4BC is Brisbane.
17: It's 1 o'clock. Good afternoon. I'm Kate Carlisle. In a win for Socceroos fans, Queensland pubs and clubs will be able to open for their knockout game. The state government has granted a special temporary licence, allowing licensed venues to trade between 3 and 7 a.m. on Saturday for Australia's match against Egypt. Businesses have until 2 o'clock Thursday afternoon to submit an application to the Office of Liquor and Gaming. Attorney General Deb Frecklington says they want as many Queenslanders as possible to enjoy the action.
18: This is an exciting morning. Now, the Socceroos have only ever made a knockout match in the FIFA World Cup 3 times. So this is really, really exciting.
1: A pro-Palestine activist has been arrested outside the Brisbane Magistrates Court during protests over new hate speech laws. The 64-year-old is facing one count of recital, distribution, publication or display of prohibited expressions. She was part of a group of around 50 protesters outside the court. 26 individuals were appearing inside on one count each of breaking the hate speech laws. Those matters have been adjourned until December. Jewish Labour MP Josh Burns has appeared before the Royal Commission into Antisemitism in Sydney. The commission is trying to determine the reasons behind last year's terrorist attack at Bondi Beach. Mr. Burns has called out social media companies who are slow to remove hate-filled posts. He's told the commission of the concern he felt when his Melbourne electorate office was firebombed in 2024.
2: I woke up and my staff member called me. It was about 6 a.m. and they were sort of, you could have hear this panic in their voice. And she said to me, you know, Josh, someone's attacked the office, turn on the news. Blanket coverage of my office, which was so surreal.
1: Liberal MP Melissa McIntosh maintains the party needs a rebrand, but that doesn't mean getting rid of the leadership. She says voters no longer know what the Liberals actually stand for. The party has seen its vote slump well behind One Nation and Labor. Ms. McIntosh says her call for a rebrand is not a reflection of Liberal leader Angus Taylor.
3: So I worked for John Howard back in the day, and my patch, we were the Howard Battlers. We were the Menzies Forgotten People. We are pretty much the heartland of Australia, and when the heartland of Australia tells you that you need to get more cut through to get more voters on your side, then you need to listen to the people. Mm.
1: And Thai police claim an Australian man went shopping and did his laundry in the hours after he's alleged to have killed a teenage girl. Turning to finance, the All Ords are up 3 points to 9,030 and one Australian dollar is buying 68.6 US cents.
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1: Netherlands and Morocco are heading for extra time in the FIFA World Cup's round of 32. The Moroccans scored an equaliser in injury time to square things up at 1-1. Seventh seed Novak Djokovic has claimed a four-set victory to round out day one of Wimbledon. Craig Gabriel is there.
5: The roof was closed over the centre court. It took about 10 minutes to get into place during the Novak Djokovic-Ru Yibing match. It was getting dark, so to finish, they switched the lights on when the roof closed, and Djokovic sealed a 6-4, 5-7, 6-4, 6-4 victory. Coco Gauff and Mira Andreeva advanced. Jannik Sinner had a shaky start to his title defence, going five sets, and there were a few upsets, like Andrei Rublev, Cam Nori and Casper Ruud. Daniil Medvedev and Jess Pegula are through, as is Arina Sabalenka. Craig Gabriel, Wimbledon.
1: And the qualification pathway for cricket's return to the Olympic Games in LA has been locked in. Australia's men and women are all but guaranteed to get a chance at gold due to their ICC T20 international rankings. It's 1:04.
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6: The Gateway Motorway has a northbound crash in Carina with delays back to Old Cleveland Road. Pacific Motorway's got an inbound crash in Slate Creek. Heavy delays there back through to Bean Lee. That northbound crash in the Airport Link Tunnel is now cleared. Pacific Motorway on the break southbound from Springwood to Daisy Hill. Riverside Expressway just minor inbound delays towards Hale Street. It's untroubled out of the city and it's a good run to either coast on the M1 and Bruce Highway. I'm Jimmy Clark on Brisbane's Traffic Leader, 882 4BC.
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22: A shower or two possible across Brisbane today, reaching a top of 23 in the city, 23 in Ipswich and 22 on the Bayside. Getting down to 13 degrees overnight. Mostly sunny tomorrow and 23, warming up to 25 on Thursday and 20.

0: And thanks to Watch Smoke Alarms, you can send an SMS to 0499 880 882 or email afternoons at 4bc.com.au. The claim that taking paracetamol while pregnant spread around the globe rapidly, but a study published in the JAMA Medical Journal has disproved all of that. Dr. Gino Pecoraro will be with us after 1:30 to tell us where we should be getting our medical advice. The Tour de France kicks off this Sunday, and you can catch every moment live and free on SBS. Matt Keenan is the voice of international cycling and the lead commentator for the tour. He will join us just after 2:30 today, so looking forward to catching up with Matt. To help with your school holiday entertainment, we've got a Bluey's World Family Pass to give away, and you can win your way to our special 4BC State of Origin 3 watch party at the Norman B. We'll give you a chance to go there sometime between now and 3.
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0: Now, tomorrow marks the first day of the new financial year, but the traditional June tax loss selling season has been completely turned on its head. Capital gains tax changes have disrupted regular investor strategies, causing some healthcare giants to soar instead of slump. Meanwhile, energy and mining stocks have taken a massive hit over the last month. So, what's ahead? Let's check in with Scott Haywood from Haywood Financial Management and Partners. It's time to talk finance.
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0: Afternoon to you, Scott.
2: Good on you, Salty. Yes, it's New Year's Eve, so we're just preparing in the office here with the champagne and our calculators are out. I'm going to put on a bow tie this evening to celebrate the new year. It's a bit like budget night for us in finance. Like, it's very exciting, obviously, coming into July 1. So yep. We're just getting ourselves prepared.
0: I just love how you said it's a bit like budget night for us, expecting for all of us other people that budget night is exciting. You could have said it's like Christmas Eve, it's New Year's Eve, it's Melbourne Cup Day. You could have used a few other analogies there, Scott.
2: No, budget night's our brown low. This is the grand final.
0: Oh, okay.
2: No, look, you're right. Your comment's right, Salty, about this has been a very unusual June. And it hasn't been a very good financial year if you're looking at the broader market, which I'll talk to you about in a moment. But the big issues we've had have been the big sell-off. And as you said, tax loss selling does take place in the final days of June. Our market up at the moment, as we speak, 5 points, just over 8,889 at the moment. Because CSL and Cochlear, the hearing implant Cochlear and blood diagnostics business CSL, have both absolutely tanked this financial year. Like, they were $200 to $300 a share. They both dropped below $100 a share this month, and they're now back above that $115, $16 mark. So they have soared, well, you call it soar, 20%, but, you know, they got wiped out by nearly 50 to 60% in nearly 3 weeks. So investors aren't going to sell them just to take the tax loss because they're too cheap. Like, probably good long-term investments. So that's been a key. Then you've got your banks, which make up a big part of the market. In fact, 30% of our share market. They've sort of been a little bit volatile, but they have probably made it a small gain for the year, as has Telstra. So people probably won't sell that. And then you've got the miners. Rio Tinto and BHP both hit all-time highs in June. So you're not going to sell them to make a gain. As you said, changes to capital gains tax will mean you might want to hold on to them until we see how the reform and the dust settles before July 1 next year. So, yeah, it has been a very unusual month for tax loss selling, and that has meant that our market has actually gone up about, as we speak, about 8.9% for the month of June, which is traditionally is quite unusual.
0: Explain that to us then, as far as that being unusual, because does that mean that the start of July could be something different as well? What are you expecting come post midnight?
2: Well, look, everything, the worst performing sectors for June, as you said, have been energy. They're down nearly 10%. As peace talks between Iran and the US sent oil prices back down to their pre-war level. So that meant there has been some capital gains tax selling in oil and gas giants such as Woodside and Santos. But for July, I think healthcare, as I said, Cochlear and CSL, I think, have been heavily oversold. Look, they did have a downgrade.

0: trading earnings. They've both not met the expectations of the market, but they were at PEs, and what a PE is a price earnings ratio of both nearly 30 to 40 times. So they've got to keep generating 30 to 40 times their earnings to keep the market happy. That was probably beyond market expectations, and the market didn't like it when they didn't meet that. But I think healthcare next year will be something that will be certainly looked at. I think we've probably hit our peak, and again, I'm in the minority of this. I think we've hit our peak in interest rate rises, so I think banks will still be a good staple in everyone's portfolio for next financial year. I'm not massively keen on the supermarkets, but I think Wesfarmers is a good diversified business. Wesfarmers are making an absolute fortune out of Kmart. The cost of living crisis has sent us to buy these, you know, $3 T-shirts that are made in Bangladesh for about 11 cents. And Kmart have really profited from it, and that's owned by Wesfarmers, as, of course, is Officeworks, which arguably has a monopoly in the office supply space. And, of course, they've got the jewel in the crown, which is arguably one of Australia's best businesses, being Bunnings. So, you know, I think there's still going to be some growth in the share market. The interest rate market, interest rate changes have probably spooked the property market more than it has the share market. But again, we still are on 24-hour Trump watch as to whatever he does, again, comes out of his mouth, does certainly affect the market trends and market moods.
1: And that's the spanner in the works, isn't it? You can do all the forward planning, forecasting, and then, as you say, one press conference, one doorstop in Washington can change everything.
0: Well, the frustrating thing really, Salty, is that as Australians, we've been really frustrated by the budget. Like, it baffles me why Jim Chalmers makes a call on the budget and says we're going to do this to gearing, do this to capital gains, and do this to small business, which is with a $2 million, it's $10 million in terms of relief for capital gains relief in terms of selling a business. And after he makes these announcements, then he consults industry. Like, surely you would consult industry in, you know, February, March, and then you make the announcement and say, I'll consult industry. This is what we think the proposal should be. This is how the tax reform should be. You don't make a try and push legislation through, then consult industry. So he's had so much backlash over the budget that was really confusing. And for accountants and financial advisors and stockbrokers, it has been a very, very confusing 6 weeks, where we've been trying to digest and explain to clients, well, we're not sure that this is going to happen. We've got a little bit of time up our sleeve, but it's certainly affected business confidence and consumer confidence with all types of investing, especially the small business level.
1: All right. So now, one lot I want to go back and chat to you about is Arafura Rare Earths is below the price that Gina Reinhart's Hancock Prospecting paid back in May. Is there an opportunity for us to ride in on the coattails of Australia's richest person here?
0: Well, you've got to remember that she's put a bucket load into SpaceX too, and SpaceX was $135 US a share, and of course you would have had to have changed the dollars into US dollars, and it rocketed up literally to over $200. Now it's back to $145, so maybe that's popped a little bit. Of course, space exploration is an expensive exercise with very little earnings in its own right. But yeah, the rare earth sector in itself has been driven by a stock called Lynas, and Jenna Reinhart has made two cracks over the last 30 years to try and buy Lynas. Failed both times. So she has got a significant exposure to, as you said, Arafura, which is ARAFURA Rare Earths. Stocks have fallen 15% this year to reach 23%. As you said, it's below what she's paid. And, you know, they do a capital raising in May. Look, Rare Earths is, as I said, is dominated by China. They control 98% of the rare earths in the world. So anything outside of that, which Lynas is, as I said, being the bigger beneficiary of it. That stock's gone from about $7 to $19 this year. And they're already mining. So the business that Hancock Prospecting is investing in hasn't got to the level that Lynas has. I would consider it a pretty risky stock. When you look at these stocks, you say to someone, well, you put 2.5% of your risk investment portfolio in it and you walk away. Because, you know, it's 20 cents now, it could be 15 cents. So an investor would have to wear that. Just because Gina Reinhart's in it doesn't necessarily mean it turns to gold. That's all I'll say.
1: Okay, fair enough. Is today a quiet day on the markets? How is it today itself?
0: Oh, no, there'll be selling today. I'm surprised there hasn't been more selling. Collins Foods dropped 2%. Of course, Collins Foods owns KFC outlets and has just signed sold all of Starco Bells. Atlas Arteria, which is a road infrastructure business globally, which is similar to Transurban here, that's gone up a little bit marginally. We've seen falls in Catalyst Metals, Sims. We've also seen some falls in PEXA. So there will be some falls, I would expect, today. But the technology sector is still strong. Xero and Life360 both up more than 1.5%. And the banks, again, strong. So our market, as we speak, up 5 points, which does surprise me. I would have expected probably a 30 or 40 point fall today, and then the market recovers tomorrow when people sometimes buy back after they have crystallised the loss. But as I said, this is a very unusual June. The benchmark, the ASX 200, if you have invested just in the ASX 200, that is looking like a return of around about 3% for the 2026 financial year, which again is disappointing, but you've got to remember that Cochlear and CSL were two of the top five companies and have both dropped from 300 to 100 this financial year. So that's been a huge weight on the index, but you've seen benefits from BHP and Rio Tinto and Telstra, and the banks have all been solid too. So it all comes in swings and roundabouts. It all goes in different markets, but for the financial year, it is going to be a pretty ordinary return, but if people have stock picked correctly or got advice from their stockbroker or accountant or financial advisor, hopefully they'll outperform the market.
1: Excellent stuff. Good on you, Scott. Thank you for that. We'll hear you on Money News later on tonight from 7 o'clock.
0: Good on you, Salty.
1: Thanks, Scott. Scott Haywood there. And as I said, yeah, you will hear Scott tonight from 7 o'clock with Money News straight after Sports Today here on 4BC. Coming up in just a moment, some of the good news around the country today. And Sam Inger-Myers from the Normanby on the great news that we gave you at the top of the show.
2: As we drove into the farm, I could see all the chairs set up under the big fig tree, and at the front, perched on the top of some hay bales, was Mum's coffin. 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
1: 22 minutes after one on this Tuesday afternoon. Peter Basolda's filling in this week for Carla, who will be back next week. Don't forget, Kate Campbell will be doing 4BC Drive, sitting in the chair for Gary Hardgrave between 3 and 6. What wasn't it good news announced earlier by the Crisafulli government that pubs will be able to open this coming Saturday morning between 3 and 7 for the Socceroos clash with Egypt. We had a chat earlier to Bernie Hogan from the QHA. So let's get one of the QHA members and one of the great publicans around town operates two very good pubs, the Rocklea Hotel and the Norman B Hotel. Sam Ingham Myers joins us. Hello, Sammy. How are you, mate?
13: Salty, good afternoon, mate. How are you?
1: I'm very good. This is good news, isn't it?
13: Oh, it's great news, Salty. And it's been a lot of work, as you've mentioned, Bernie Hogan, the Queensland Hotel Association, and combination working with the Attorney General, Deb Frecklinden, and the people sort of been wanting it and wanting and needing it sort of thing. The Socceroos are playing at a different hour to what we probably normally operate, and with the support of the government that allowed us hoteliers to be open at 4 a.m. for the kickoff. And I'll take the Normby, for example. We've got a 5 a.m. license most 7 days a week, so we'll be able to just cruise straight through till 7 a.m. and everyone can come in whatever time they want to come through in the morning and catch the game and cheer home a Socceroos win.
1: Yeah, excellent. So, and mate, some of the great sporting events, that's what you love, isn't it? Just being able to get around with mates and watch the national team.
13: I think that's the biggest thing. That time of the morning, it'd be nice to be at home in your bed and watching it, but everyone wants to be with their mates and their buddies. And I just look at that opening game. I've got a 17-year-old son with all his mates. They went down to South Bank to the life side, and that was a huge afternoon for the 17-year-olds. And then, of course, my 19-year-old was in the local pub having a drink as well. So each sort of level enjoys it, and it's a Friday night, Saturday morning, so people understand a good early start, and they've done a lot of times before, but it's just a great combination of being a local pub and having a drink here in Queensland.
1: Yeah, that's it, mate. Bernie said one step at a time, but you just love to be able to just say, okay, big events, you know, open the doors, and no matter what time of the day it's on, particularly for, as we say, major events like a Football World Cup.
13: Yeah, exactly. It is major events and it is one step at a time, but it's also a really safe environment. I think what's happened in Queensland over the last 10, 15 years, that the venues we've now got, we showcase all throughout Queensland, Ilford Combe to Longridge to Roma, they're really good environments and they're safe for people to go into. Maybe 20, 30 years ago, people had different memories of pubs, but now they're a really beautiful institution and people can kick back and relax. The laws are there, they're tight, and the Attorney General and the government do a great job monitoring it. And so it's a really fabulous opportunity for this Saturday to go out and support your local, but also at the same time, just be there with your mates to cheer on the Socceroos, because they're outstanding effort. And you look at this morning's result, like Germany out, like anything can happen. And yep, we're at a situation where we can make it happen this week, this Saturday morning for Australia.
1: Yeah, for sure, mate. You're absolutely right. So just make sure you do one thing, Sammy, between now and Saturday morning. Do the paperwork to make sure you can open.
13: Yeah, exactly. Now we're doing the paperwork right now, putting it in. OLGA will be very busy this week, so there'll be a lot of approvals to do it. I think a lot of pubs are talking about it. Like, I spoke to a few publicans at Roma, and they're keen to make it happen, so which is a fabulous thing, and people are getting behind it, and the government are giving us opportunity to support it, and we're going to support it 100%.
1: Well, it's important you say Roma as well, because it's not just here in with our pubs and locations like yours at the Normanby. This is for all over the state.
13: Yeah, it is all over the state. And as you know, we started our first pub in Roma 14 years ago, and it's a big thing, country pubs, and they have the local bottle shops. And no matter where you go, be it Charleville or wherever, you get up from Weeper with the beautiful pubs up there, but it really is a hotel is such an institution for people to come and enjoy and meet their friends, and it's progressed over time, and this Saturday's a great opportunity to everyone be out and about watching the World Cup.
1: Now, mate, by the way, are you ready for State of Origin next week?
13: Unbelievable.
1: Yes, and the great 4BC watch party too happening at the Normanby.
13: Party's there. I know, it's been going nuts. There's been a lot of things flying around on air, I've heard. So now it's going to be fantastic next Wednesday. And the cider, as you know, you live and breathe it every day. It's going to be unbelievable. And the watch party there up in the Cabana Deck at the Normanby Hotel will be fantastic.
1: Excellent stuff. Mate, I know, once again, you've come out of a very important meeting to join us today as well. So you get back to what you've been doing with pina coladas and all that sort of stuff, is it? Or
13: I just finished my morning massage, so heading out to a bar shortly to have a look around Bali. Bali's beautiful. A lot of Australians here. The weather's fantastic.
1: Excellent. All right, Sammy, look forward to catching up with you soon, mate.
13: Thanks, Salty. Good on you.
1: Thanks, Sam. Sam Ingham Myers from the Normanby Hotel. Now, I made mention there of the 4BC watch party.
14: Up the Maroons.
1: There it is. There's your cue to call. Be caller number, what were we yesterday, five? We did five again? Yeah. Caller number five. No, not doing six, Sam, because won't be the sixth series in 20 years for New South Wales. It's five out of the last 20. You know that, don't you? Yeah. Anyway, 133-882 is the telephone number. 133-882, caller number five, and you'll be off to the 4BC watch party at the Normanby.
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22: That's the best thing I've ever heard.
1: Now, here's some good news you might have missed. Who put this story in? KFC operator prepared for bird flu. Australia's latest KFC operator, Collins Goods, says it is well prepared for any threats posed by the arrival of bird flu. They run 295 KFC stores in Australia, where fears are high over the new strain of bird flu, which washed up on the shores of WA and South Australia in recent weeks. Chicken supplier Ingham's has been forced to cease operations for a while, but as far as we know, KFC will be fine. So that's good, especially Saturday morning, if you've got a post-Socceroos hangover and you want to get a bucket or what have you, it's all there for you. All good. 70 years of love for South Aussie couple. Listen to this one. Here's one from South Australia which warms the heart. Now, which of the afternoon's team found this story? Who's the romantic here? Sammy again, because he loves KFC. Now he's finding another love story. A 70-year anniversary has just ticked over for Brian and Val Collins. The couple, aged 92 and 89 respectively, are among the rare few in Australia who have made it to their platinum 70th wedding anniversary, which they celebrated earlier this month. Oh, yeah, good. They met at a bus stop in the Adelaide Hills in 1952. They married in 1956 and started a cattle farm together. And apparently Brian still makes Val breakfast in bed. Oh, that is, that's touching. There you go. And this is some good news, and a good mate of mine involved here. Greg Inglis, Goanna Academy, has launched their Stick With It campaign for 2026 today. GI does great work with the Goanna Academy. He's asking players, fans and communities to chuck a bit of strapping tape on their wrist as a visible reminder for everyone to talk about their mental health. Every piece of merchandise sold and every dollar donated goes directly to Goanna Academy to fund mental health education programs, reaching new schools, new communities, and more people with the tools to ask for help. The campaign runs from late June through to early August 2026 with major NRL round 22 and NRLW round 5 activations across 30th of July to the 2nd of August. So there you go. Jason at Newport will be joining us at the Normanby watch party next Wednesday night. You'll be able to watch the Origin in style with some food and drinks, a private space to watch the game. It's all there thanks to the Normanby Hotel. They've got screens everywhere. You cannot miss the game, no matter which angle you're watching from. Screens big and small for everybody. From an icy cold drink in the beer garden to a family lunch in the bistro, the iconic Normanby Hotel is exactly where it's always been. It's 29-2. Labor is considering a push to make sure teenagers are being paid superannuation. Kate Carlisle is with us once again with the latest. Kate?
23: Good afternoon, Peter. Employers are currently not required to pay teens super if they work less than 30 hours a week. While many big businesses do provide under-18s with superannuation, at least 500,000 people are still missing out. The state government has today announced it's granting a special temporary licence, allowing licensed venues to trade between 3 and 7 on Saturday morning for Australia's World Cup match against Egypt. Eligible businesses have until 2 o'clock Thursday afternoon to submit an application to the Office of Liquor and Gaming. Two former Ernst & Young contractors have been charged after allegedly accessing the Prime Minister's Commonwealth Bank account information without authorisation while working at the bank. Amazon could be forced to repay thousands of Australian subscribers. The consumer watchdog is taking the online retailer to court over allegations it used yearly contract terms to introduce ads on its Prime Video streaming services. And from tomorrow, a pneumococcal vaccine will be added to the National Immunisation Program. Turning to sport, Sam Kerr is returning to the US, signing a four-year deal with former club Gotham FC. And Peter, I'll have more news at 2.
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16: In Bowen Hills, a fresh multi-vehicle crash in the Clem 7 has lanes reduced northbound. Speeds down to 40 k's there. The Gateway Motorway has a broken down truck now. It's across multiple lanes northbound in Carindale. Has speed down to 40 k's on the approach. Extensive delays back to Wishart. Pacific Motorway has a car on a shoulder northbound in Tanami with delays on the approach. And the Riverside Expressway, just minor inbound delays now towards Tail Street, but it's untroubled outbound. I'm Jimmy Clark from Brisbane's Traffic Leader, 882 4BC.
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1: By the way, that World Cup game that Sam was telling us about before is still going. Netherlands and Morocco, 1-1. There's 2 minutes left in extra time. So they're about to head to the second penalty shootout of the day at the World Cup. 133-882, the 4BC open line. Thanks to Watch Smoke Alarms. Now, where do you get your medical advice from? If your answer is anything other than your GP or another medical professional, you need to have a good hard look at yourself. Remember the claims that were made last year by US Health Secretary Robert F. Kennedy Jr.?
28: That a mother could overwhelm millions of years of maternal instinct to put her baby at risk. And all you have to do is look at the studies which you and I talked about. There are, it's not dispositive that causes autism. It is so suggestive that anybody who takes this stuff during pregnancy, unless they have to, is irresponsible.
1: The claim that taking paracetamol while pregnant spread around the globe rapidly, but a study published in the JAMA Medical Journal has disproved all of that. Joining us now to chat about it is a man with no shortage of experience in this field and a familiar voice on 4BC, Dr. Gino Pecorato, who joins us on the line right now. Dr. Gino, good afternoon to you and welcome to the program.
0: Thank you very much for having me.
1: It's great to have you on. It's unfortunate that medical professionals need to disprove the statements from political leaders, but they have had to. So I imagine you welcome these studies.
0: Yeah, absolutely. The thing is that it's not even new. When they went off half-cocked in the States, and like, you know, let's be frank, I don't tell him how to run the country, so why should he tell me how to look after pregnant women? Even then, it was only some data dredging from one particular place that said there may be an association, which is totally different to causation. But there have been lots of studies that have said that paracetamol is safe. And when that came out, we mentioned all of those. And this is just another one that confirms that. So I think pregnant women can take comfort in the fact that absolutely, if you've got pain, that is worth treating. And just because you're pregnant, we don't deny you pain relief. And the safest pain reliever we have is paracetamol. It's certainly safer than anti-inflammatories like Nurofen or aspirin or naproxen, but sometimes doctors do give that to you if that's what they think you need. But get your information from us, not from people with no medical training.
1: And here's the thing, and I think you've got to go back, you know, the 7 years ago when COVID started to see when this sort of thing started to happen with a lot of people in government positions of power thinking all of a sudden they're medical experts. So what should the relationship look like in your eyes between medical professionals and policy makers in an ideal world?
0: In an ideal world, we would have more people who worked in government that had a science-based education rather than just arts and law. I say that very carefully because we seem to see this a lot where you've got people with arts degrees telling you how the best way is to generate electricity. And we've got people with commerce degrees telling you how the best way is to treat people with medical illness. And I think that's a downfalling of our current political system, that so few people have a science-based education so they know how to evaluate information, particularly science information, and say which is significant and which isn't. So I think that's an important thing to say first up. But ideally, there would be a little bit more full and frank and open communication between government agencies and the experts in the field. With COVID, for example, things were released by government before they'd had any discussion with doctors. So we knew as much about what the recommendations were as what the general public had when they watched, you know, the morning breakfast news shows. And that's not fair to anyone. Because if patients have got questions, the first thing they're going to do is go to their doctor. And then the doctor's, you know, on the back foot because they say, oh, well, when did this happen? I haven't read this and I read the literature, you know, all the time. And so I think that really caused a bit of a schism in the trust that people had between the two arms. You know, the doctors on one hand that they have to go to see to get treatment and the government that's supposed to be looking out for everyone. It became a bit of a media frenzy. And everybody had their favourite person that they asked, and they were updating things on an almost daily basis. And science doesn't work that way. Science sometimes can be quite dull and boring and slow. It's not sexy and exciting to get a grab, a headline in a sensational news program.
1: No, I completely understand what you're saying and where you're coming from there. And it's not like that. We, and I say we as, you know, Australians and, you know, whether you're living on your own, elderly with a family, a youngster coming, you know, young person coming through, we've got so many avenues in our country to seek the proper medical advice. And quite often you can seek that advice without having to pay any money. I know with our family in recent times, we've had to use telehealth and home doctor services. It's there, right there for us.
0: Exactly. And there are some websites that are actually put up by the colleges that are the people responsible for safety standards and training, and they will have up-to-date medical information and they've got recommendations and public policy statements, but people don't gravitate towards them. If Kim Kardashian says something amongst my patients, that seems to carry an awful lot of weight.
1: Goodness, I shouldn't laugh at that statement, but because it is scary.
0: Yeah, it is. That, you know, where they're getting their information from are social media people and influencers, which is a new career choice that is very popular at the moment, but they can have absolutely zero scientific training and all of a sudden their opinion counts just as much as a professor of neurosurgery or something. And, you know, well, we need to educate people to be aware of that.
1: Well, that education is very important. And to highlight what you're saying there was it featured on 60 Minutes on the weekend when they did a story on the growing use of peptides untested peptides coming in from all parts of the world are doing God knows what damage to their insides. But this is the sort of thing you're talking about, because a lot of that is influenced by what they see on TikTok and other forms of social media.
0: Exactly, and the potential for that to do harm is absolutely enormous. Because you don't even know that what they're advertising as being in the vial is actually there, because they haven't gone through all the regulation processes. They're not commercially available. For all you know, it honestly could be made in some dirty laboratory somewhere in a foreign country with very little in the way of health standards.
1: Mm. Well, what would your advice be to government, Dr. Gino, moving forward in? Do we elevate the standing of the AMA, for example? How do we make sure that there is that closer relationship between the right advice going to the power brokers, no matter what level of government we're talking about here?
0: Well, an organisation like the AMA is a good start. You know, they've got access to specialists in all the different fields of medicine, and no one person can be an expert on anything in today's health environment, because there's so much information and it does change rapidly. So if they go to a central agency like the AMA and then they get put through to the right experts, but talk about it before they put out a public health message to make sure, one, that it's accurate, and two, that it's delivered in a way that is meaningful. What I mean by that is that some studies may find that a particular thing is statistically significant and that carries some weight. But then it depends on whether it's clinically significant, whether knowing this particular piece of information has a measurable or real effect on how people should be treated. And that can sometimes be a subtlety that requires time to explain to people.
1: It's very good advice on so many different levels. And I suppose going back to what we mentioned right at the start is that if in doubt, just go and seek the advice of a medical professional, Dr. Gino.
0: Yep. I can't fix my car. You know, I go to a mechanic if something's wrong, and I trust them because they've had the training.
1: Yeah. Great point. And as we said, it's right there for you. And if you haven't used telehealth, the advice you can get there is fantastic. And you can get a over-the-phone consultation or you never know. In the middle of the night, you might be able to get a home doctor to come to you as well. So there's certainly different ways that you can be helped.
0: Absolutely. Yeah. Use of it.
1: All right. Appreciate your time, Dr. Gino. Great to hear your voice on 4BC again, and hopefully we'll hear you again sometime soon.
0: Thank you very much.
1: Thank you. Dr. Gino Pecoraro joining us there. And he is giving you some very, very good advice there. There's no doubt about that. You may have a thought. 133-882 is the 4BC open line. Thanks to Watch Smoke Alarms. It is coming up to 14 minutes to 2.
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1: Now, this penalty shootout is happening at the moment in the World Cup game, the round of 32 game. So it's all knockout from here on in. Netherlands against Morocco. It's world number 7 v world number 8. So it's a high-quality game, both teams with lofty aspirations in this year's World Cup. And at the moment, Netherlands, they've had 3 shots and missed one. Morocco has had 2 shots and missed one. Might just see this shot, and then we'll do on this day. It's now he's just got it in, just snuck it in. And so at the moment, it is 2-2 in the penalty shootout. Both teams have 2 shots left. I'll tell you, this is as tight as you know what.
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9: It's a beautiful day.
1: Okay, today is the 30th of June, which means it is Clean Your Disposal Day around the world. What? What's this? Clean Your Disposal Day around the world. So if you have an incinerator or something similar in your house, here's your reminder. Is the incinerator got a day? A day for the incinerator. Goodness me. Tell you what, the Netherlands coach, you want to go down the incinerator in just a moment. Netherlands have just missed another shot in this penalty shootout. Whew, goodness me. Okay, so on this day for the incinerator, this is what's happened on this day. 1995, that long ago, 31 years ago, the film Apollo 13 was released.
10: This is Houston. Say again, please.
11: Houston, we have a problem.
1: There we go. Can't believe they put Forrest Gump up there as an astronaut. Fair dinkum. The Oscar-nominated film stars Tom Hanks and Kevin Bacon. On this day in 2002, Brazil won the FIFA World Cup. They defeated Germany 2-0, marking their 5th World Cup title.
12: Ronaldo is dummy. Ronaldo! It's 2-0! And Ronaldo is rampant now. Resplendent Ronaldo!
1: John Motson, what a call. Oh, and did Morocco just miss in the penalty shootout that's happening now? Oh, my goodness. Oh, my goodness. So both teams have missed two, three. Both teams have missed two. Okay, there we go. Back to on this day. It's all happening. It's estimated 1.1 billion people around the world watched that game, by the way, in 2002 to see Brazil beat Germany 2-0. June 30 is going down. It's a good day for Germany, isn't it, and World Cups. In 1975, the singer Cher married musician Greg Allman.

0: And if you listen to On This Day in 9 days' time, I'm sure it will feature the day that Cher divorced Greg Orman because the marriage lasted 9 days. Now, I will get back to this in just a moment on this day. But I can't take my eyes off what's happening in the World Cup because the Netherlands have just missed. This is ridiculous. It's actually good for me being a Liverpool fan because there's a lot of Liverpool players in this Dutch team that we can now go on a longer holiday if they lose. But now, if Morocco get this, they are through. Okay. One of the AFL's most controversial figures, Ben Cousins, turns 48 today. Some happy birthdays. The original Red Wiggle Murray Cook turns 66. Here we go. Morocco scores. Morocco through to the round of 16. We'll get a proper update in just a moment. In just a moment, we'll get a proper update. Some other happy birthdays for today. The original Red Wiggle Murray Cook turns 66. Did I say that? The Olympic swimmer Michael Phelps turns 41 and boxer Mike Tyson turns 60.
1: I was going to rip his heart out. I'm the best ever. I'm the most brutal and vicious and most ruthless champion there's ever been. There's no one can stop me. My style is impetuous. My defense is impregnable. Praise be to Allah.
0: Mike Tyson. Mike Tyson, whose two best roles were in The Hangover and Crocodile Dundee 3. Go and have a look. And the founder of the Little River Band, Glenn Shorrock, that's a sad story, the Little River Band, but what an artist Glenn Shorrock is. He's celebrating a birthday today.

0: Sorry, turns 82 today. It all happened on this day, 30th of June.
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0: Sam Leckie joins us. Sam, what did we just witness?
2: I think it was the lowest quality penalty shootout in World Cup history, watching some of the misses. They were all trying to do the one where they stop, start, leading up to kick the ball and were pulling it into the post or kicking it over the post. But eventually Morocco got over the line and they'll play Canada in the next round, the round of 16. Canada, one of the hosts, but big win for Morocco. That's and a cracking game too. They scored literally as it was ticking over to 90 minutes, the 90 minute mark to level it up, and then no score in the 30 minutes of extra time, but 3-2 in the penalty shootout.
0: Well, Morocco have just proved that reaching the semi-finals in the last World Cup was no fluke.
2: Yeah, exactly. Everyone thought it was, but they are a very good team. That's why in the top eight in the world.
0: And, yeah.
2: So quarterfinals, you would think, for them now and possibly the semifinals as well, because they should beat Canada. And then it just depends on results for who they'll play in the quarterfinals.
0: All right. Well, Canada will be at home though.
2: They're in the quarter with France as well for the quarterfinals potentially. So good luck to them.
0: Good luck. All right. Thank you, Sam Leckie. What an amazing result and elongated on this day. It's all happening on this Tuesday afternoons.
1: Traffic. Got something you want to say? You're in the right place. This is Brisbane's 4BC. Give us a call on 133-882.
3: In Bowen Hills, a multi-vehicle crash into Clem 7 has now cleared with no delays. The Gateway Motorway has a broken down truck. It's across multiple lanes northbound in Carindale, has speed down to 40 km, and extensive delays back to 8 Mile Plains. Pacific Motorway has a car on a shoulder northbound in Tanimera, delays on the approach there. And the Riverside Expressway, just minor inbound delays towards Tower Street. It's untroubled out of the city. I'm Jimmy Clark from Brisbane's Traffic Leader, 882 4BC.
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0: Well, that was extraordinary, penalty shootout in the World Cup. You should see the celebrations from Morocco. They're throwing their manager up in the air. They're doing everything. Yeah, wow. Got to love the Football World Cup, throwing up all sorts of surprises today. That is for sure. Bad luck to the Dutch and bad luck to Germany, who are both out after remarkable games today. Plenty to come in our next hour, including we're going to have a chat to the voice of cycling, Matt Keenan, talking about the Tour de France gets underway. He's off, heading off to France. He leaves today, actually, to go over to France for the Tour. But we're not just going to talk cycling. One of the great things about the Tour de France is the food, the scenery, and everything else that goes with it. So that's just one of many things happening in our next hour.
1: Jindalee, Castledine, Griffin, 4BC is Brisbane. BC News.
4: It's 2 o'clock. Good afternoon. I'm Kate Carlisle. Another case of H5N1 strain of bird flu has been detected in a wild migratory seabird in Western Australia's Esperance region. The southern giant petrel is the state's fourth detection and the nation's fifth. Federal Agriculture Minister Julie Collins says the government is alert but not alarmed.
10: As I've said many times, given the spread of the H5 globally, it's not unexpected that other migratory seabirds may have also arrived at other locations along Australia's coastline. That's why our government has been preparing for this. We've invested over $113 million to boost our H5 bird flu preparedness.
4: The Queensland Hotels Association is welcoming the government's licensing extension for the Socceroos knockout clash. Pubs and clubs can apply for a special temporary license, allowing venues to trade between 3 and 7am on Saturday for Australia's match against Egypt. QHA Chief Executive Bernie Hogan has told Peter Posoltis it's a positive step from the state government.
11: It's a wonderful outcome from the Queensland government. Letting people have a choice rather than just being stuck in the old compliance mindset. And it's a breath of fresh air, good on them, and now it's up to us to do it properly.
4: Meantime, owner of the Normanby Hotel, Sam Ingham-Myers, says there's nothing like the atmosphere of watching big matches at the pub.
12: The people sort of been wanting it and needing it sort of thing. The Socceroos are playing at a different hour to what we probably normally operate. And it's just a great combination of being a local pub and having a drink here in Queensland.
4: A Collingwood Park man is facing a raft of drugs and weapons charges. Last Friday, police were called to reports of a Mitsubishi driving erratically and a strong smell was detected. It's alleged they discovered cannabis, MDMA and a large knife. The 25-year-old has been remanded in custody to face Ipswich Court next month. The Greens are pushing for businesses to pay superannuation to teenagers that work less than 30 hours a week. Many major employers already pay super to under-18s, but the vast majority of minors are missing out. The federal government is considering the proposal and is consulting with unions and young people. The opposition's Leon Robello says the coalition is yet to reach a position.
13: As is always the case with the Labor Party and the Greens, I need to look at it in more detail because the devil is always in the detail. And what I'd say is that always very reluctant to take advice from the Greens.
4: And there's a new twist in Queensland's copycat art scandal. The Doyle's Award organisers are seeking legal advice as they move to recover prize money from Lennox Head artist Jane Allen, who won $20,000 for a painting later revealed to be identical to a 2011 Nicholas Harding piece. To finance, the All Ords are down half a point at 9,026. One Australian dollar is buying 68.6 US cents.
1: 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Brisbane's 4BC.
4: Two out of three of today's round of 32 matches at the FIFA World Cup have gone to a penalty shootout. Netherlands has been sent packing from the tournament after a heartbreaking loss to Morocco after conceding an equalising goal in injury time. That call on SBS. Earlier, Paraguay stunned heavyweights Germany in their own shootout following a 1-1 draw. Brazil scored in stoppage time to break Japan's heart in a 2-1 victory. And the Wallabies are playing coy over whether they'll roll out 140-kilo prop Taniela Tupou against Ireland on Saturday. He joins Tom Hooper, Len Ikitau and Angus Bell as Australia's overseas picks for the Nations Championship. It's 2:04.
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1: Traffic. Got something you want to say? 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
3: Logan Motorway has an inbound crash through roadworks in Ellen Grove. Gateway Motorway has a broken down truck. It's across multiple lanes northbound in Carindale. Speed's down to 40 k's there and the extensive delays back to 8 Mile Plains. Civic Motorway's got a car on the shoulder northbound in Tanimura and it has traffic queuing on the approach. Heavy inbound delays on the Riverside Expressway extend back across the Cathcart Cook Bridge, but it remains untroubled out of the city. I'm Jimmy Clark on Brisbane's Traffic Leader, 882 4BC.
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17: A shower or two possible across Brisbane today, reaching a top of 23 degrees in the city, 23 in Ipswich, 22 on the Bayside. Getting down to 13 degrees overnight, mostly sunny tomorrow and 23, warming up to 25 on Thursday and 26 on Friday. On Moreton Bay, northeasterly winds at 10 to 15 knots and seas below 1 metre. Right now it's 20 degrees at Daybrough. I'm Kate Carlisle with more news at 2:30.
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0: Yes, I'm here through until 3 o'clock this afternoon. 133 882 is the 4BC open line number. 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Coming up later this hour, the Tour de France kicks off this Sunday.

0: seeing the Maroons as they start their preparations for State of Origin 3 next week. And in my role as commentator on Channel 9, there's a number of players who I love calling, because and one of them is actually on the line right now. He probably doesn't know it, but I really enjoy calling this young man and you know, seeing his rise from the Redcliffe Dolphins, then headed down to the Roosters, and 21 years of age, got the opportunity last year to play State of Origin and has been in great form again this year, preparing for his sixth State of Origin match. I speak of Maroon centre Robert Toia, who joins me on the line right now. Robert, welcome to the program, mate. It's great to have you on.
1: Hello there. Good to be on. How are you?
0: Good, thank you, mate. Good, good. Tell me, how's Rockhampton? You enjoying the day?
1: Yeah, it's good. I haven't been in a while. Last time I was maybe under 11. So, yeah, it's good to be back here. It's pretty hot.
0: Excellent. Mate, people coming from far and wide to see you and the other team members?
1: Yeah, definitely. There's heaps of people. I think they said around 3,000 people turned up.
0: Excellent. Cameron Munster, of course, it's his town. He thinks they should change the name of the town to I don't know what you'd call it, but anyway, wants it named after him. But has he been the centre of attention today, the skipper?
1: Yeah, him and Harry actually have been. Everyone's been loving them, and yeah, it's, you can see why.
0: But isn't it, as someone who, you know, I know you grew up in Brisbane from such a young age, but you know, to know that the support of this team is from all corners of the state. Robert, just saying, mate, about the, it might have just dropped out there for a second, but great to know that you've got support from all over the state, particularly for yourself as someone who grew up and spent most of your time growing up here in southeast Queensland, to know that you've got support from all over Queensland.
1: Yeah, no, definitely. It's you know, that's who we play for as well. So, yeah, just that alone, yeah, gives us that energy, and just us wanting to perform for them as well is a massive priority for us.
0: Yeah, excellent. Mate, can I ask you a question about your halfback in Sam Walker? Now, you get to have him as your number seven here in Origin, but also week in, week out in the NRL with the Roosters. Just tell us how much fun it is playing with a number seven that loves doing the things that he does, and quite often players like yourself can benefit from what he can do with the football, whether it be through a pass or a kick.
1: Yeah, no, Sammy's, he's one of a kind. He's such a great player. He's, yeah, like you said, you know, players like myself can benefit from him, because he just, you know, he pulls stuff out of nowhere, and it's kind of, you just have to be on your toes all the time, and yeah, you just kind of have to expect anything from him. So, yeah.
0: And he's one of those guys, mate, that just can do anything. I know he plays golf really well. I'm not going to explain how it happened, but I was playing table tennis with him recently, and
1: mate, really good at table tennis.
0: Yeah. He's a freak.
1: He's not good at basketball, though. Like, you can ask him one thing, basketball, he's not good at.
0: We found his weakness, eh?
1: Yeah. I think it's just me in basketball as well.
0: Okay. Fair enough. I mean, who were some of those that you looked up to when you were coming through as a youngster, one day dreaming to put that Maroons jersey on?
1: I think it's obvious answer, everyone, especially for myself as a centre, GI was definitely the biggest one for me.
0: Yeah, he was a freak, wasn't he?
1: Yeah, he was a different breed.
0: Yeah, there's something else. Mate, a bit of noise happening in the background. You're doing some doing some coaching clinics with the kids up there?
1: Yeah, I was actually just pulled out of the clinic. I was just about to win it as well. It was like a bit of some like bull rush octopus tag thing. I was just about to win, and then, yeah, I got pulled to the side, so...
0: Oh, I'm sorry. Now, who's going to win instead of you?
1: I'm with Tino, so he probably won't win. Everyone, all the kids are calling him slow, so sorry, another little kid. Last time I said that, though.
0: I'm going to message him now. Mate, you've played some big games already in your young career, but how much are you looking forward to another series decider? You played in one last year and got the win down south, but how much are you looking forward to a series decider at home at Suncorp next week? It's going to be a big occasion.
1: Yeah, playing decider.

0: in itself is pretty massive. But playing at Suncorp is, it's another level. So to be honest, I'm just so grateful to be, playing semi-sixth origin. You know, I wouldn't have guessed. And, I'm just blessed to be in this position, to be honest.
1: Well, mate, you deserve it because you play some great football for the Roosters and when you put the Maroons jumper on as well. Robert, mate, really, really appreciate your time. Thanks for coming on and having a chat with us, and enjoy the rest of your afternoon in Rocky, and then enjoy the week on the sunny coast preparing for next Wednesday night, mate. Thanks for coming on.
0: Thank you very much. Thanks for having me. Thank you. Appreciate it.
1: Yeah, no worries, Robert. Robert Toyer joining us there from the Maroons, live from Rockhampton with their regional visit. And there's thousands of people there with the Maroons today. And he is one of my favourite players to call in the competition. I just love the way he goes about his business. Very unassuming and got a huge future in the game. It's still only 21 years of age, Robert Toyer. He'll play a key role next week for Queensland in State of Origin 3, a game that you'll hear right here on 4BC with the Continuous Call team, and a plug for my employers as well, for exclusive live and free on Nine and Nine Now. And you'll be able to watch it there for many years to come, which is even better. 133-882 is the telephone number. That is the 4BC open line. Thanks to Watch Smoke Alarms. You can send, of course, an SMS to 0499-880-882. Now, this one came through, by the way, speaking of messages. Hi, Peter. Excellent interview with Dr. Pecoraro, highlighting the bureaucracy interference. In most cases, they have no idea what they're talking about. Any wonder the country is stuffed. That's from Brian. Brian, good point that you raised there. But I want to raise something else, and I probably should have done it with Dr. Gino before, but just as a statement, or not a statement, an observation. The red tape sometimes to see a medical specialist in this country, Is it necessary? You establish a relationship with a specialist, then when you haven't seen them for 12 months, I've got to go back and get another referral to be able to go back to someone you've already got a relationship with who has seen you. And sometimes getting the referral might be not as easy as it seems. Just another layer, isn't it? Layer upon layer. Who had that layer upon layer? Anyway, 16 minutes after 2, you're listening to 4BC Afternoons on this Tuesday afternoon.
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1: 18 and a half after two on this Tuesday afternoon. Oh, John, listening to us in Rockhampton, 34RO is on the line. Hello, John.
9: Hey, Pete, how are you, brother?
1: Good, mate. How are you?
9: Oh, mate, top of the world in Rocky, of course. But hey, I just want to touch base with you, Pete. You're talking about, you know, the couple of these lads playing for the Roosters that have come up, you know, from the Dolphins and that.
1: Yes, yes.
9: And we've actually had quite a good sprinkling of young lads that have come through the ranks from Rocky over the years that have gone down to Redcliffe and gone on. But, mate, what's the synergy this year? Will the stars align and, you know, possibly it could be a Dolphins Roosters GF?
1: Well, wouldn't that be something else? I know someone watching from high above would love that. The late, great Arthur Beetson, he'd love seeing that.
9: Oh, mate, there's a lot of blokes that have played for Redcliffe over the years. Like I say, especially from Rocky.
1: Mm.
9: It was a pathway for a lot of your blokes coming through Rocky. Mate, I could name a dozen of them. But, you know, everyone's still talking up Penrith and, you know, possibly the Storm. But, you know, realistically, they've both, you know, had their days in the sun and the hungers with these other two teams. Mate, I think it's a big chance this year.
1: Yeah, I they're my premiership favourites, the Dolphins. I'm all in on them. I think they can.
9: Me too.
1: I think they can win the comp.
9: Definitely. And there's one of the teams is going to have to knock off the Panthers in the semi final. So it's either going to be the Roosters or the Dolphins. And But anyway, Pete, all the best with your calling. And
1: no, appreciate it, John.
9: Queensland Day by 14 at least.
1: Let's hope so. Let's hope so. Good on you. Good on you, John. Thank you for that. You have a great afternoon, mate.
9: Good on you, mate.
1: See you, John, in Rockhampton, where he enjoyed seeing the Maroons earlier today. And, yeah, I think the Dolphins, they can do something. Calling their game against Newcastle this week. No Origin players, but they'll be confident to go down there and make it 9 in a row. Coming up to 21 minutes after 2. Now, here we go. I want to hear Bingo. Yeah. Who's next? Bingo?
10: Bingo!
1: What's next? Oh, that's it. Nothing. Bluey! there you go. Now, if you want a four-person pass to Bluey's world, give us a call now. 133-882. 133-882 if you want to head along to Bluey's world. So there you go. 133-882. Damo sends through an SMS. Hi, Soldy. Robert Toyer went to Nudgee College. Another player, Queensland Rugby, let slip through their fingers. You don't often look at it like that. A lot of rugby league kids get the scholarships to go to private schools. Like Kalen Ponga went to Churchy. Hamisei Tabuafito went to Grammar, et cetera, et cetera. Plenty of other examples. But they've always been signed with rugby league clubs or NRL clubs. But thank you, Damo, but you're absolutely right. Going back to what we were talking about earlier, Russ, I'm not going to mention your text about being married 59 years and only getting 10 for something else after we talked about the Adelaide couple that's been married for 70 years. 70. Hmm. Anyway, Trish has given us a call at Slacks Creek. Hello, Trish. Hello, Trish.
11: Hi, how are you?
1: Good. You want to go to Bluey's World?
11: Well, my daughter was, and I were going to go this week, and I'm working. And but she can certainly go. She's got three under six, so.
1: Oh, wow. Wow. Well, guess what? Your daughter and...
11: Four under six.
1: Someone's going to have to miss out. Is someone really like little?
11: Yeah. Yeah, we got 2-year-old.
1: Well, they won't know.
11: But anyway, she'll work it out. She can pay for one.
1: Yeah. Yeah, exactly. Well, anyway, Trish, you've got that family pass or four-person pass, I should say, to Bluey's World.
11: Okay.
1: Excellent. I'll put you back to Sam and to Pricey, and they'll get all of your details. So well done to Trish there from Slacks Creek, who's heading along to Bluey's World. For more details, by the way, head to blueysworld.com for more information to book.
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1: And sitting in the chair this week for Gary Hardgrave is the one and only Kate Campbell. How are you, Kate?
13: I'm doing really, really well, thank you. It's a Tuesday.
1: Mm.
13: Yes. And I'm starting to get into the swing of things. I mean, I know that you're an old hat at this, but this is day number 6 of me ever doing this. So I'm on a very steep learning curve.
1: And you're doing very well.
13: Please impart some wisdom.
1: Well, see, I'm only a bit part player these days in radio as well. You've got to go to the oldies out here like Michael Price and others, or the young bucks like Sam Leckie to get advice these days. Yeah. Just keep talking.
13: All right.
1: Just keep talking.
13: We'll just keep talking.
1: That's the best advice to give. Just keep talking and be yourself.
13: All right. I'll try my best. Yes. But we have a great afternoon coming up.
1: Yeah,
13: well, there's some new working from home legislation that is being introduced in Victoria, which is going to mandate that if possible, so if your job allows, that employers allow their employees to work from home at least 2 days a week. What do you reckon?
1: You know what? I think these days with both parents working and quite often a lot of commitments with kids, the ability to work from home is extremely important, and flexibility from employers is important. But what's equally important is that employees don't take the mickey.
13: Yeah. So this is a really interesting conversation because there's this tussle between productivity and like workers' rights and work-life balance. And so, you know, the young generation is coming in and they're maybe looking at how their parents used to work and they think, hey, that's not really how I want to live. You want to work to live, not live to work. And so they're demanding these new things. But it's interesting because while this is touted as like a win for workers, 43% of employers say that they would potentially look at sourcing jobs offshore. Because if you can work from anywhere, you can work from anywhere. You don't have to be in Australia. So it might actually result in fewer jobs for Aussies. Mm. So it'll be really interesting to see how that plays out. So we have an employment law expert who comes in and takes us through all of that. Obviously, you can't work from home.
1: No. No, it's hard to call football games from a living room.
13: No.
1: Mind you, we thought we were going to have to do it about 6.5 years ago with COVID, but
13: Yeah, so there obviously are some jobs that can't work from home, but this is like if you my partner likes to call them a chair job. If you have a chair job, then maybe you should be able to do that from home and you can sit in your chair at home.
1: Mind you, Kate, in saying that, most of my work is done from home. It's the end of it all when you're doing the commentary that is from, so I don't have to physically go to the Channel 9 studios or when I'm working full time with Nine. So work from home, the important thing is you got to shut yourself off from everything else. Yeah. So we've got a little office at home and it's a double-edged desk. My wife's on one side and I'm on the other.
13: Yeah.
1: And there's no TV in there. You just got to pretend you are in an office.
13: Yeah, yeah. Some people even say like go for a walk around the block and that becomes your commute and then you come back in the door and like you go straight into the office.
1: That's a bit much.
13: You don't look like you do that.
1: That's a bit That's a bit much. I'll go for walks, but I don't want to do,
13: that. We're also talking about AI in secondary schools. So there's some new research out that says kids these days feel like they can't learn without AI. Now, AI has only been around for a couple of years, and already kids are saying they're reliant on it to the point where they can't learn. So do you use AI? Do you dabble?
1: Yes, I do. And I'll tell you very quickly why. I was always not against, but I was late to the AI party with what I do. And when you're calling 50, 60 games of football a year, and quite often with what I do with our coverage is I've got to do a reset because I come on a minute or two before kickoff and you've got to tell a story about the game, about the narrative. And I started using Gemini, which is the Google version of AI, to help with intros. Otherwise, every intro to a game all of a sudden sounds the same.
13: Mm.
1: But it is that intuitive that it now knows what I want.
13: Wow.
1: When I'm putting a script together, because it's all on my same account. And usually now it's about 50-50 my scripts with AI and myself.
13: Yeah, well, it's really interesting because whenever there's this like new technology wave, I feel like there's this moral panic that comes along with it. Like when calculators were introduced, everyone was convinced that it was going to be the death of mathematics. And actually, it's just like enhanced our ability and has allowed us to go deeper. So is AI going to do that for these young kids? Or is it going to hamper their ability to actually delve in and figure things out and think critically because they're just outsourcing all of their intellectual abilities to this AI? But really interesting to say that they can't learn without it. Are they not learning without it, or are they actually learning anything? Because if you just get AI to write your essay, you don't actually know what's in there.
1: Well, the key is here, and a lot of teachers are able to put essays into computer programs to find out if it's been AI generated. Kids are getting caught out that way.
13: But kids these days will be like, they'll put in the prompt being like, my teacher's going to put this through AI. Make sure it doesn't sound AI. Give me a few spelling or a few grammar mistakes. Take out those M dashes. Kids are always one step ahead, Salty.
1: Actually, Kate, on that, I'm a little older than you, and we were always told, you got to learn all this because you're never going to have a calculator in your pocket. Well, hello. Got a personal computer in our pocket these days.
13: I know. It's a little bit scary. So, yeah, I'll be really interested to – we're chatting to a university professor about that. But it'll be interesting to see where this goes in the next few years.
1: Certainly is. Oh, boy, you've got an interesting show coming up.
13: Yeah, you're going to have to listen.
1: I will be between 3 and 6. Good on you, Kate.
13: Thanks, Salty.
1: Kate Campbell in the chair for Gary Hardgrave on 4BC Drive. Now, we're talking about this win for Socceroos fans. Kate Carlisle has more details on Queensland pubs and clubs opening for their knockout game in the World Cup. Take it away, Kate.
14: That's right. Good afternoon, Peter. The state government has today granted a special temporary licence allowing licensed venues to trade between 3 and 7am on Saturday just for Australia's match against Egypt. Businesses have until 2 o'clock Thursday afternoon to submit an application to the Office of Liquor and Gaming. Another case of H5N1 bird flu has been confirmed in a giant petrel on WA's south coast. It brings the total number of confirmed cases to 5. Drivers are being urged to fill up, with petrol prices expected to rise tomorrow. The federal government is tapering off its emergency fuel tax discount, cutting the excise relief from 32 cents a litre to 16 cents. And the Greens believe businesses should pay $1 billion in superannuation to teenagers that work less than 30 hours. A number of big employers already pay children under 18 super, but at least 500,000 are missing out. And in sport, Morocco is through to the round of 16 at the World Cup, beating Netherlands in a penalty shootout. Earlier, Paraguay beat four-time champions Germany and Brazil down Japan to advance. And Peter, Georgia Kondek will have more news at 3.
15: 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Keep the conversation flowing. 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
16: The Logan Motorway has an inbound crash through the roadworks in Elland Grove. The Gateway Motorway still has that broken down truck. It's across multiple lanes northbound in Carindale. Has speed down to 40 km. Extensive delays head back to 8 Mile Plains. The Pacific Motorway still has a car on the shoulder northbound in Tanimura. That has delays on the approach. And heavy inbound delays on the Riverside Expressway extend back to the Captain Cook Bridge. But it remains untroubled heading out of the city. I'm Jimmy Clark on Brisbane's Traffic Leader, 882 4BC.
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1: Well, Matt Keenan is one of the most recognised voices in international cycling as the lead commentator for the Tour de France. 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The Tour kicks off Sunday, July 5. That's this coming Sunday. You can catch every single moment live and free on SBS and SBS On Demand. And hasn't that changed the way you can watch the race these days? This year is shaping up to be a historic event. We've got the Slovenian superstar, can he be matched? Pottinger, well, we'll see how he goes. It is just a terrific event. And for the first time in 55 years, the race begins with a team time trial through the streets of Barcelona. And as I mentioned, Matt Keenan, the voice of La Tour for us here in Australia on SBS, joins us on the line right now, heading into his 20th Tour de France. Matt, welcome to the program.
24: Thanks, Peter. Very much looking forward to it. And as you mentioned, we kick it all off in Barcelona, which the Tour de France has got quite a strong tradition over the last few years of actually starting the Tour de France, not in France.
1: Yeah, it's interesting, isn't it, the way that it's worked out over many years now, where you know, different regions outside of France get to have a taste of the Tour. Is there a bidding process, Matt? How do they come to say, well, okay, Barcelona, we're going to kick the Tour off there?
24: Yeah, you've nailed it with the word bidding. That's exactly how it works. And we were in Florence a couple of years ago. We're in Bilbao, which is in Spain as well, a couple of years prior to that. And it started outside of France quite regularly. And part of it is that bidding war, because it's the best stadium in the world. It is a postcard. I'm sure there's a lot of people who watch the Tour de France that watch it for the scenery. So this is a great way for those regions to advertise themselves. But it can also be used to try and sell a message and bring an area together. Like in 1992, that was in the forming of the European Union. Yep. And throughout that year, It started in San Sebastian. It went into Belgium. It went into the Netherlands. It went into Germany. It went into Switzerland. It went into Italy. And it went across six different countries as a symbol of the unification of Europe.
1: Ah, well, there you go. And, yeah, as you say, I think because, well, a large percentage of the viewership watching the cycling, there's a lot of people turn it on to say, okay, there's a cycling race happening. I'm going to watch this stage here, but I want to see what's, you know, might be something that they visited or a place that they want to visit. It might be on the bucket list and go, yeah, I'm just going to watch this for the scenery.
24: Exactly. I'm sure there's a lot of people watch it and go, I've been there. Although stage four is going through an area where there's two.
1: Yep.
24: And they'll look to see, remember when we visited that town square? And that is a really big part of the Tour de France. And you can, when it's up in the north of France, you've got an opportunity to commemorate the First World War and you go through those areas of Flanders Fields, etc. When you come back down towards the south of the country, you get along the Côte d'Azur, you see places like Nice, and it's a holiday destination. It really is a travelling postcard. And we're going to Carcassonne, a medieval town. Stage four starts there. It's a medieval town where they've kept the main old part of the town together exactly as it was back in, you know, the year 1254. It's an incredible walk through time.
1: Yeah, yeah. Actually, before we get on to some other aspects, when they go through there, will they still be racing on cobblestones?
24: No, they're not getting the cobblestones this year. And all the men for the mountains, they don't like the cobblestones normally, because the guys that like the cobblestones are normally a bit heavier, a bit stronger. They like the flatlands.
1: Yep.
24: So all the mountain goats will be happy that there's no cobblestones.
1: Okay, very, very good. The other thing too, and we will get onto the cycling, that not just the places that, as far as scenery is concerned, but a large part of the coverage over many years with SBS was always the food as well. And I tell you, you get hungry at midnight, 1 o'clock in the morning, going, oh, my goodness. you're getting inspired by seeing these great athletes, but, yeah, some great food as well being on display.
24: Yeah, and that's one of the great parts about it as well, is you got different food from each region. And Gabriel Gasset was the one who really started it.
1: Yeah.
24: And before I was actually working on the Tour de France, my wife would watch up until the end of the cooking segment, and then she'd go off to bed and I'd be left watching the Tour de France. But she'd seen the bit that she wanted to see. We've got Grim Brahimi doing it now, and you get to watch it when I'm there in commentary as well, but the food's not landing on my plate right in front of me in commentary. It's making me hungry as it is everybody else at home.
1: Mate, I know what it's like as a commentator. Then you got all this stuff in front of you as far as on the screen is concerned, all these great delights, but I'm tipping there's maybe a couple of little sugar hits and all that sort of stuff to try to get you going, keep you going.
24: There is... Have you ever been caught out chewing whilst trying to commentate?
1: Yes.
24: Yeah, likewise. And people know that you think you've been discreet as you possibly can, but they know that you're gnawing on something at the back of your mouth whilst you're trying to call the bike race.
1: Yeah, no, exactly. It's more than just a race, isn't it? We've spoken about the scenery. We've spoken about the food. It is one of those events on the sporting calendar that, you know, people will watch as, even if they're not a cycling fan, you just get in there and say, this is, you know, you're watching the best. You know, you're watching an iconic, historic sporting event. And I think that attracts a lot of people to watch La Tour.
24: Yeah, and the same way as people are watching the World Cup right now. I'm sure there's a lot of people watching the World Cup that never watch soccer any other time of the year. They're not watching the A-League. They probably don't watch the Premier League. But because they understand what's at stake, they understand the significance of the World Cup, so they're watching that. And the Tour de France is the same. Much like the Spring Racing Carnival in Melbourne, there's people that watch the Melbourne Cup, and that's the only race that they watch because of the scale of it. And the Tour de France is the same. It's the hardcore cycling fans watch the Giro d'Italia or the Volta d'Espagna or Paris-Roubaix, but just general sports fans and event goers, they watch the Tour de France. The big difference between seeing a race like the Giro d'Italia and the Tour de France is that the Giro d'Italia, the people on the side of the road, they're taking photos of the riders. At the Tour de France, they're taking selfies with the riders in the background.
1: There you go. Yeah, exactly. That's a good way, great way of putting it. From what we've seen from the season so far, what are you expecting from this tour? Obviously, you know, we've got someone going for their fifth. There's a couple of young guns, you know, bang on his tail. We'll keep an eye on the Aussies as well. But just from an overall point of view, Matt, what are you expecting come this tour?
24: The Slovenian superstar, Tadej Pogacar, he is the big, big favourite. I've got him as clearly the rider to beat. His main rival is the Dane, Jonas Vingegaard, who's won it twice. He's going to be the big challenger. If I had to split it between those two, I'd say 70% chance of Pogacar winning, 30% chance of Vingegaard. But there's two other young guys really coming into the mix this year. One of them is Tadej Pogacar's teammate. He's at Del Toro. He's from Mexico. He's running the race for the first time. No Mexican has ever finished inside the top five, let alone on the podium. I believe he can finish potentially in third place. And if he was on a different team, not a teammate of Tadej Pogacar, I'd have him as almost an equal second favourite. So I'm looking forward to seeing how he goes. But for the French, they won the women's race last year, but they haven't won the men's race since 1985. So they are crying out for their knight in shining armour. And they might have found him. He's riding the tour for the first time. He's only 19. He'd be the youngest in the race. His name is Paul Seixas. It is spelled S-E-I-X-A-S. We all had to go directly to Paul to check the pronunciation of his name because we didn't want to get that one.
1: No.
24: It is Paul Seixas. And he is going to give the French hope for the next 10 years. And I believe he's going to be a real challenger for somewhere between 30 and 50.
1: Okay, yeah. So we'll keep an eye on him. Won't they get behind him if he's got a sniff, you know, come stage, you know, 13, 14, 15, you know, heading up the Pyrenees, and if he's got a sniff?
24: They are all, they're so on board with him. This guy's 19, right? He has never ridden the Tour de France before. Yeah. But there's other teams that believe that he can win it so much. But at the moment, Pogacar's the highest paid professional cyclist, and he would have a base salary of 8 million euros per year. This guy who's never ridden the Tour de France has just been offered 14 million euros per year to go to another team. That's how much they believe in him.
1: Ach, wow. Wow, big dollars for a 19-year-old in a sport where, Matt, is it still, you know, late 20s? You're looking at early 30s? You're looking at being at your peak?
24: Traditionally, we've got because of Pogacar being, you know, he burst onto the scene and won the race, he was 20 or 21. Cadel Evans, for example, won the race at 34. He didn't ride the race for the first time until he was 28. Traditionally, the window for endurance athletes, such as at the Tour de France, is from 28 to 32. It's come down slightly in the last few years because of Pogacar and a couple of other young guys. But to be offering that sort of money to a 19-year-old, and the amount of risk that's involved in that, it's extraordinary amount of money for somebody who, he's a major, major talent. He hasn't even ridden the race yet.
1: Yeah, wow. What about the Aussie contingent at this year's tour?
24: Well, we're going to have at least seven Aussies. They're confirmed so far, but all the teams haven't come out yet. I think we'll end up with about eight or nine. We've got some really strong riders from WA. We've been calling it the WA Cup for the last few years between Ben O'Connor, Michael Storer and Jai Hindley. Mm-hmm. Jai Hindley's the best performed of those three. He's been a winner of one of the big three-week races. He was third recently at the Giro d'Italia. But he's going to be working for two other guys on his team who in the last couple of years have finished in third place overall. The JCO team, they're going to be looking for a stage win with Ben O'Connor. Hopefully he can get up. I think Michael Storer is also from WA. He's going to be our best chance to finish inside the top 10.
1: You know, funny over the years with Australian cycling, the strong contingent from WA, I don't know, about a decade or so ago, they were all coming out of Tasmania. Well, are we taking turns of having strong representation from various states?
24: Yeah, exactly. And neither of them from, you know, the capital, you know, the big population areas of Melbourne or Sydney. It's from those areas like Tassie, you mentioned, with Richie Port. The Western Australians at the moment are absolutely flying. At the Tour of Italy this year, we had two riders inside the top seven from WA. First Italian was in eighth position overall, and they're accustomed to winning the race. So we like to say, those of us from the east, Australian cycling's never been so strong, but everybody from Perth says it's all the Western Australians.
1: All right. Well, mate, we look forward to it. I know you're about to head over. You've got a great team that you're a part of as well. And for everyone involved, I just look at this event and I go, wow, because it really is a moving circus every day. You're setting up. It's a new major broadcast at a new location. It's a beast. I've spoken to your colleagues over the years, and I marvel at what it takes to put this together. It's an amazing achievement. Not just we get the snapshot here in Australia with SBS being one of the major broadcasters, a host broadcaster, but all over the world, the various broadcasters, the teams themselves. It's something else, isn't it?
24: You would love, just from a broadcast perspective and working in the media, just to see how it works logistically. So there's around 2,200 accredited journalists on the race. Everybody drives around about 250 kilometres each day to get to the finish line for the next stage. There's all the trucks that are involved. There's five helicopters that bring us the coverage. There's an aeroplane that has a satellite above that flies around to make sure we're relaying the images around the globe. There's five motorbikes with camera operators on the bike along the road. It is the most extraordinary logistical performance, from the broadcast, all the barricades that get put out. The people that are working in the trucks, they often work through the night, sleep when the race is on, wake up with about 10 kilometres to go, see the end of the stage, and then start their working day. They're the ones who work the hardest.
1: Wow. Yeah, it's something else. And the one thing we haven't spoken about, and tell me this just finally, Matt, are you able to sample some of the other product that France is famous for in various regions, of the liquid variety?
24: It is. And you normally get a couple of opportunities when you go to good regions. And I'm pleased to say this year we've got a stage that finishes in Bordeaux.
1: Oh, beautiful. Beautiful. There's no rest day after that stage, is there?
24: No, but you know where you'll be able to find me.
1: Yeah, exactly. Well, Matt, go well, safe travels, and we look forward to the always excellent coverage on SBS. Appreciate your time.
24: Thanks, Peter.
1: No worries, Matt. Great to have you on. Matt Keenan there, the SBS voice of cycling for the Tour de France, which gets underway this coming Sunday. What a terrific event it always is to look forward to. It's coming up to 10 to 3.
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3: Tonight on Birds of the World. While Gavin blissfully sleeps, this incredible bird, the ANZ Falcon, is on high alert. Yes, his ANZ Falcon watches 24/7, constantly on the lookout for fraud. So should a fraudster use Gavin's card details while he snores, his ANZ Falcon will swoop in. 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
1: Afternoon is flying. It's coming up to 7 minutes to three. Kate Campbell filling in for Gary Hardgrave will be here between 3 and 6 with what's shaping up to be a very interesting edition. Some thought-provoking topics coming up with Kate of 4BC Drive. Mike Pearsall is filling in for Adam Hawes on Sports Today between 6 and 7, and then Scott Haywood from 7 o'clock tonight. Do we know if Scott is waiting on this, the last day of the financial year, till at least 8 o'clock before he starts on the champers and all that stuff? If he's gone out to lunch after his chat with us, then it'll be a very interesting edition of Money News coming up after 7 o'clock tonight. Just looking ahead tomorrow, weather-wise in Brisbane, mostly sunny, a low overnight of 13 and a top of 23. For the Sunshine Coast, partly cloudy, just a couple of showers. Overnight low of 12 and a top tomorrow of 23. Gold Coast, slight chance of a shower as well on the Goldie tomorrow. A low of 24 and also a top of 23 degrees. Ipswich, partly cloudy, some morning fog. A low of 9 degrees tomorrow with a high of 24. And Rockhampton, hello to everyone listening to us on 4RO in Rocky. Partly cloudy, a low overnight of 13 degrees and heading towards 26 degrees tomorrow in Rockhampton. So there's a little snapshot of the weather. It's been funny, hasn't it? There's been some showers around the place today. It's been hit and miss everywhere. But, yeah, hopefully everything's going all right where you are on this Tuesday afternoon, and school holidays going well. If you've got the kids at home, put them to work. Get them to do some jobs around the house. That laughter I just heard before was my wife too, that comment. the kids doing jobs around the house. No, they do some. They do some. Yeah, Pricey's looking at me as if to say, do they really do some jobs? Pricey, I've got breaking news. My daughter took her plate this morning from the table to the dishwasher.
6: Your kid.
1: Yeah. Yeah. I know.
6: Mind that you just say, oh, have you got any dishes in your room? No, no, no, no, no. And then 10 minutes later they bring out like a box full.
1: Yeah. Yeah, that's it. Yeah, took the plate to. That's not to go and wash the plate up. It's took a plate to the dishwasher. Yeah. Anyway, but that's a big achievement. I hope her friend's still over and she's not listening to me at the moment. We'll wrap things up in just a moment. It's 3:45.
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16: An earlier truck breakdown on the Gateway Motorway northbound in Carindale has cleared with traffic beginning to recover, but an earlier crash northbound in Wishart is still keeping traffic slow. Delays there back to 8 Mile Plains. Pacific Motorway on and off the brakes northbound from Tanimura to Slakes Creek. The Riverside Expressway heavy inbound delays towards Hale Street. Captain Cook Bridge is just as heavy out of the city through Woolloongabba and down to Greenslopes. And the Western Freeway continues to build outbound through Indooroopilly. I'm Jimmy Clark on Brisbane's traffic leader, 882 4BC.
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1: We're coming up to the news at 3 o'clock. And then, as I mentioned, Kate Campbell will be along between 3 and 6 for 4BC Drive. Mike Pearsall with Sports Today from 6 o'clock tonight. Money News with Scott Haywood from 7. While a lot of our announcers take a well-deserved break, don't forget tomorrow morning, Ben Davis in the chair for Dean and Sophie with 4BC Breakfast. And Shane Doherty is filling in for Jason Matthews, who's just taking some time off. Is Jason ahead of a big week for him next week? Origin series decider. He's got the watch party. He's hosting a special edition of Sports Today from the Normanby as well next week. So it's a huge week I think he's gone to Rockhampton today with to the Maroons fan day. I've heard whispers that Jason Matthews is now a Queenslander and, yeah, that he's gone to Rocky to support Billy Slater and the Maroons. So good on you, Jason. Great stuff. The news is coming up in just a moment. Enjoy the rest of your Tuesday afternoon. I'll be back tomorrow between midday and 3 in the chair for Carla Bignasca for 4BC Afternoons. Bye-bye.
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17: It's 3 o'clock. Good afternoon. I'm Georgia Kondek. Queensland Police are marking the historic 6 months since the introduction of Daniel's Law Child Protection Reform. Kate Carlisle reports.
18: The Queensland Community Protection and Public Child Sex Offender Register has been used by thousands of Queenslanders seeking information to help keep children safe. There have been more than 380,000 visits to the website, with 44,000 locality search applications, as well as 200 parent and guardian disclosure applications. Police say this has led to the identification of 14 reportable offenders, the publishing of information relating to 3 missing reportable offenders, and charges being laid against 3 reportable offenders. Queenslanders are encouraged to remain vigilant and utilise the tools available through Daniel's Law. Kate Carlisle, Brisbane.
17: Another case of H5 bird flu has been confirmed on West Australia's south coast. It brings the total number of confirmed cases to 5, with 4 in WA and 1 in South Australia. 4 other dead birds found on the same beach have tested negative. The opposition is using question time to criticise the federal government's tax reforms, arguing they are damaging the housing market. The coalition says changes to capital gains and negative gearing have crashed auction clearance rates. The party also argues property owners have seen the value of their home diminish. Liberal leader Angus Taylor says the government must reveal how many households have been affected.
19: Many of them have taken on incredibly large mortgages while interest rates were particularly low. And we don't want, nor is it good for the country, for us to see that generation go into negative equity. Oh, no. How many first home buyers have fallen into negative equity since the budget?
17: A protester who spent 23 hours up a tree in West End has been removed by emergency services. The stunt is one of several attempts by so-called guerrilla gardeners to save Karoolpa Common, an illegal gardening community on unused state-owned land. The government says the gardeners are putting their health at risk due to soil contamination on the plot. Socceroo fans will be able to watch the Aussies in their knockout round clash against Egypt at pubs and community clubs. Under a new trial of temporary licence changes from the state government, licensed pubs and clubs will be allowed to trade between 3 and 7 on Saturday morning for the match. All venues must submit an application to the Office of Liquor and Gaming Regulation by Thursday afternoon. In other news, the Australian Transport Safety Bureau has released its final report into a serious freight train derailment south of Rockhampton. And two former Ernst & Young contractors are being charged after allegedly accessing the Prime Minister's Commonwealth Bank account. To finance, the All Ords are down 13 points at 9,013 and one Aussie dollar buying 68.7 US cents.
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17: The Maroons are gearing up for the State of Origin decider at Suncorp Stadium next week. Rooster star Robert Toyer is heading into his first decider in Brisbane. He's told Peter Basaltis, it's a great honour to be on the team and playing at Suncorp.
0: Playing beside it in itself is pretty massive, but playing at Suncorp is, it's another level. So to be honest, I'm just so grateful to be, playing semi-sixth origin. You know, I wouldn't have guessed. And, I'm just blessed to be in this position, to be honest.
17: Two European heavyweights are bowed out in the round of 32 at the FIFA World Cup after going down in penalty shootouts. Netherlands missed three penalties in its shootout against Morocco after Germany was stunned by Paraguay. And New Zealand have spoiled Ben Stokes' retirement match, beating England by 160 runs at the Oval to win their series. It's 3:04. That's the latest news and sport.
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16: The Gateway Motorway is heavy northbound through Brackenridge, while southbound it's under speed through Tingalpa and Belmont. Riverside Expressway has heavy inbound delays towards Howe Street. The Captain Cook Bridge is just the same out of the city, on through Woolloongabba and then down to Greenslopes. Pacific Motorway is under speed northbound from Tanimura to Slakes Creek. Southbound it's the same from Rochdale to Daisy Hill. And the Western Freeway is on the break, southbound through Indooroopilly. With traffic every 10 minutes, I'm Jimmy Clark on 882 4BC.
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17: Partly cloudy across Brisbane this afternoon with showers easing, getting down to 13 degrees overnight. Mostly sunny tomorrow, slight chance of a shower and a top of 23. Partly cloudy on Thursday, chance of morning fog in the west with a top of 25. Similar conditions on Friday with a top of 26 and sunny across the weekend. On Moreton Bay, winds getting up to 15 knots, seas below 1 metre. Right now, it's 21 degrees at Holland Park. I'm Georgia Kondek with more news at 3:30 on your news leader, Brisbane's 4BC.

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1: Yes, welcome to Drive on 4BC. Apologies if you were expecting Gary's dulcet tones. He is off for a well-earned holiday, although some people are questioning, is it well-earned? All of his producers, everyone else is still here. You know, Tony, he was saying, is it well-earned? I don't know. But look, he's off and at it, and he's left me in the chair. Wonderful to have your company this afternoon. If you want to get in touch with us, please do. That open line is 133-882, thanks to Watch Smoke Alarms. Otherwise, you can text in on 0499-880-882. I'm going to be keeping you company right the way through until 6 o'clock. We

Two Queensland electorate seats will be scrapped after a review into the state's electoral boundaries. The Brisbane Labor-held seat of Stretton and Katter's Australian Party-held seat of Hill will be abolished. Two new seats will be created in Ipswich and Moreton Bay, named Springfield and Caboolture. The Independent Queensland Redistribution Commission has made moderate to significant changes to 50 of the 93 electorates. It was the first review since 2017. Changes will come into effect for the next state election in 2028. A Gaza flotilla member has been arrested after protesters gathered outside court to support pro-Palestine activists who have been charged with using a banned phrase. Activist Helen O'Sullivan was part of a rally outside Brisbane's Magistrates Court today. They were backing almost 30 people who allegedly breached Queensland's new prohibited expression laws. Among those were fellow flotilla member Sam Warriper Watson. O'Sullivan reportedly said the banned phrase outside court and was arrested when those charged entering the court building. Sullivan and Watson were detained by Israeli military in May alongside nine other Australians who took part in a convoy of small boats who stated they aimed to bring humanitarian aid to the Gaza war zone. Police have today said they've charged a 25-year-old man with drug and weapon offences after searching his vehicle in Collingwood Park on Friday. Officers were called to Banksia Street after reports of a man behaving erratically. They found him seated inside a vehicle. Officers detected a strong odour, I wonder what that could be, emanating from the vehicle, leading them to conduct a search where they allegedly found 8.4 kilograms of cannabis. Maybe it was that. A large quantity of cash, MDMA, pharmaceutical drugs, drug paraphernalia and a large knife. He will appear in Ipswich Magistrates Court on July 15. Another H5 bird flu case has been confirmed off the coast of Western Australia after another migratory bird was found dead. It was one of five deceased petrels found by a member of the public on Roses Beach, with samples from the other four birds returning a negative result. Federal Architectural Minister Julie Collins confirmed the case earlier today, saying it now marked the fifth case in Australia. Experts are warning Aussies who come across dead or sick wildlife to avoid contact with the animal, report it and collect evidence like photos and videos. Shadow Agriculture Minister Darren Chester said he was confident that Australia was prepared to respond to the bird flu detections, but warned we have to prepare for the worst. Now, this is great news if you are a soccer fan, because pubs have been calling for extended hours for a while now. And it looks like the state government has heeded your cries and bowed to the pressure of allowing pubs to trade for the Socceroos knockout match. This means patrons will be able to grab a beer at the ripe time of 4 a.m., That is bringing something new to kicking off a day session. My goodness, I reckon that you could watch it, have a nap, and then come back for an afternoon as well. I am all for this. Usually at this time, you'd be getting cut off from the tap, but it is now going to be open for business. This will only occur for one day, with Attorney General Deb Frecklington labelling the move as a trial run. So everyone have fun, but behave yourselves. We need to toe that line because we want this to come back. And we're going to dive into this more in our news deep dive later. Now, all eyes are yet again on the Brisbane Broncos as their team is set to be announced at 4 p.m. today. Stars like Patrick Carrigan, Reece Walsh and Payne Haas will be unavailable for selection because, of course, they are due to have origin appearances. However, Josiah Carapani is not going to be in the lineup this week because he was

0: stood down following alleged drink driving and traffic offences. Now this Broncos side, it's been tough to be a Broncos fan. Like, we were really, really riding high at the end of last year, but it's been a bit of a rough run because we've been riddled with injuries and with these players being out for off-field reasons. It does our team no favours. The Broncos finals hopes, well, they're hanging by a thread, just like my nerves and the last of my fingernails. But all will be revealed at 4 p.m.
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0: Look, if your workplace is anything like for BC, it means that you hear random shouting through corridors at random points in times, and meetings are suddenly scheduled with a room with a TV in it. And that is, of course, because the Soccer World Cup is on, and three games wrapped up today, with two of them going down to the absolute wire with penalty shootouts. Like, I love soccer, but I just think of the stress of being the goalie in that moment, and it makes me reaffirm all of my life choices, and I'm very glad that I am not anywhere near that. And earlier this morning, Brazil beat Japan, scoring a goal in the final minute of the game to win 2-1. Later, I love this. I love that sport does this for us. Paraguay, little tiny Paraguay, eliminated four-time World Cup champion Germany in a penalty shootout. My goodness, Paraguay, a nation of 7 million people, takes out Germany. My goodness, that has to be one of the biggest upsets so far. And Morocco, well, they beat the Netherlands in a penalty shootout 3-2. And if you are not feeling a little bit better after hearing that jingle, firstly, do you have a heart of stone? But secondly, I could make you feel even better, because are you looking for some school holiday activities with your kids or grandkids? Because the school holidays, they go for a really long time. Looking after kids is really tricky, and you're in luck because I have a four-person pass to Bluey's World to give away later in the show. All you have to do is listen out for that theme song that we all already know so well and get ready to call when I play it later on.
2: Up the Maroons.
0: Ah, yes, up the Maroons. Now, look, I know that lots of you would like to be headed into Suncorp Stadium to be watching the State of Origin. I would too. However, not everyone can get whatever they want all the time. And so we are giving you the chance to watch 4BC's State of Origin game at a watch party at the Norman B. Listen out for that cue to call, thanks to Jason, and you could be in to win. Stick with me this Tuesday afternoon. Coming up, I am going to be talking Karl Stefanovic. I have worked with Karl a bunch of times, and we know that he has made headlines recently. And so I'm going to wade into that muck and marsh, and I'm going to be talking about him and free speech. You're going to want to stick around. You're on 4BC. It's 3:17.
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3: The Gateway Motorway is heavy northbound from Boodle to Brackenridge, while southbound it's under speed through Tingalpa and Belmont. Logan Motorway under speed eastbound from Forest Lake to Parkinson does have a heavy patch through Heathwood. Pacific Motorway is under speed northbound from Tanimura to Slakes Creek, southbound from Rajdale to Daisy Hill. Western Freeway on the brakes, outbound through Indooroopilly. And the M1 is under speed southbound from Pippama all the way to Goldie. With traffic every 10 minutes, I'm Jimmy Clark on 882 4BC.
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9: Tonight on Birds of the World. While Gavin blissfully sleeps, this incredible bird, the ANZ Falcon, is on high alert. Yes, his ANZ Falcon watches 24/7, constantly on the lookout for fraud. So should a fraudster use Gavin's card details while he snores, his ANZ Falcon will swoop in. ANZ Fraud Protection. 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
0: Where is the line between platforming and journalism? What is the difference between free speech and hate speech? Who is responsible for deciphering fact from fiction? The audience or the distributor? These are the questions I have been pondering since Karl Stefanovic's sensational departure from the Today Show. Karl Stefanovic is one of the most iconic and beloved journalists and TV personalities. His wit, charm and larrikin sense of humour has allowed him to weather many a storm, from being drunk on live TV after the Logies to the public breakdown of a marriage and a brawl with cricket star Michael Clarke in Noosa. He has always managed to come out the other side of these skirmishes unscathed. If anything, it's only added to his charm. So it was quite shocking that it wasn't a show of public indecency that ended his over 20-year relationship with Channel 9, but rather an interview with a controversial figure from the UK who many people in Australia wouldn't even have heard of, Tommy Robinson. So who is Tommy Robinson? Robinson, whose real name is Stephen Yaxley Lennon, is an anti-Islamic, far-right political activist, well known in the UK and Europe. He has a history of criminal convictions, including for crimes such as assault, threats, harassment, fraud, and contempt of court for rulings related to some of his videos that he creates, one in which he falsely called a Syrian teenager a violent thug. And he has served 5 prison terms between 2005 and 2025. The day after the termination of his contract, Karl posted a video on Instagram claiming to be free and truly independent. He claimed that the public deserves to hear different perspectives and that all he is after is freedom of free speech, something he couldn't get while he was at Nine. Now, there had been whisperings at Nine that Nine were unhappy with some of the editorial choices from Karl's show, but it seems that that nail in the coffin was the episode when he gave Robinson almost an hour of uninterrupted airtime, allowing him to repeat falsehoods, including lies for which he has previously been found in contempt of court. Now, Carl's position is that his job is to present different viewpoints and opinions, and it is up to the audience to make up their own minds. However, he's missing a crucial element of that equation. For the audience to accurately make up their minds, they must be given accurate information. Sitting idly back and letting Robinson espouse lies, which have been established as lies by a court of law, is not journalism. That is platforming. Journalism involves fact-checking and rigorous research, presenting the audience with good information upon which they can make an informed decision. I am all for listening and interrogating to opposing views. It's a vital part of democracy and it absolutely should be encouraged. But it cannot come at the expense of truth. Now, truth is a little bit contentious these days, but when I say truth, I'm not talking about subjective truths, like should pineapple be allowed on pizza? And the only correct answer is yes, absolutely. And in fact, it should be encouraged more. No, I am talking about objective truths, like is the world round? Or whether or not a teenager is a violent thug. These things can be irrefutably proved. Now, I want to be clear here. You can believe that there are problematic aspects of Islam. I know I do. You can believe that immigration is causing problems and sowing dissent, but the information you are basing these beliefs on need to be accurate. Otherwise, you're making an ill-informed decision. Likewise, we cannot let hate speech flourish under the guise of free speech. But what is the difference? Well, free speech is the right to express ideas, opinions, and even uncomfortable truths without government censorship or punishment. It is one of the cornerstones of a functioning democracy. Hate speech, on the other hand, is expressions that target a person or group based on attributes like race, religion, or ethnicity. Not to challenge or debate, but to dehumanize, incite hostility, or cause harm. Now, this distinction matters enormously because these two are frequently conflated and often deliberately. When someone says their hate speech is being silenced, what they usually mean is they are being held accountable for it. Accountability is not censorship. A broadcaster declining to air content that dehumanizes a religious group is not suppressing free speech. It is exercising editorial judgment, which is precisely what journalism is supposed to do. Free speech does not mean consequence-free speech, and it is never intended to. Even in countries with the strongest protections for free expression, there have always been limits. You cannot defame someone. You cannot incite violence. You cannot knowingly spread falsehoods that cause harm. These are not loopholes in free speech. They are the bones of it. They exist because rights come with responsibilities. And your right to speak freely ends where another person's right to safety and dignity begins. Now, I want to be clear that the line between these two is not always clean, and I would never pretend that it is not nuanced and complicated and fraught with emotion. But in Robinson's case, a court, well, they had already drawn it. The lies he repeated when he was talking to Carl are not contested opinions. They were ruled and judged falsehoods. Amplifying them is not free speech. It is amplifying misinformation. Now, I want to be clear that I say all of this as someone who knows and likes Carl. I've worked alongside him many times, and he is as charismatic and as beguiling as you are imagining. And he has given us some of our most iconic TV moments. But I am going to say that I do think that Nine made the right call. They are held to high standards of ethics. And they have to ensure what they put to air is factually correct. And I just believe that there was too much dissonance watching Carl interrogate our politicians in the morning and then sitting back and not posing one challenging question to Tony Robinson. And I think that that was where they had to draw the line. Free speech is not free of consequences. So I know that this is a very hot button topic at the moment, and I would love to know your thoughts on this. Did Nine get it right? Will you be watching the Today Show without Carl? Because it is undoubtable that he will be missed. Everyone has woken up to his cheeky grin, his little jabs. You want to watch the Today Show because you're never sure what you're going to get with Carlos. And that was part of his magic. Give us a call on 133-882 or text in on 0499-880-882. Thanks to Watch Smoke Alarms. And we are going to get into this topic. What do you think? Have you chatted with Carl? I feel like he's chatted with most Queenslanders. It's very, very interesting to see where this is going to lead and where he is going to end up. And guys, we have a big show coming up for you this afternoon. So you're also going to want to stick around because coming up after a little hit of news, we're going to be talking to an AI expert about how our kids are claiming that they can't learn without AI. All right, well, we have had a text quickly come in and says, Tommy Robinson has been interviewed by some of the biggest names around the world. They still have their jobs. Who is Channel 9 to dictate and control what people can and cannot listen to? Channel 9 has joined woke stations like 2, 7 and 9. That came in from Marty. It's really interesting, and I know that this is going to be a really hot topic, and I really want to hear your opinions because, like I said, I really like Carl, and I've worked with him many times, and I've gone backwards and forwards about whether or not to wade into this. So thank you very much for your opinion, Marty. Trev has texted in and says, I feel like Australia has gone so far left that anyone with a common sense opinion is far right. You might be right there, but you know, I think that when you're broadcasting falsehoods that have been found to be inaccurate by a court of law, that someone needs to be accountable for that. And unfortunately, that was Carl. All right, we're going to continue to debate this over the afternoon. If you want to call in, please do. But right now, Georgia Kondek is standing by in the newsroom. Hi, Georgia. What's making news?
11: Good afternoon, Kate. Well, senior Liberals have rebuffed calls for the party to undergo a rebrand as it struggles in the opinion polls. Surveys continue to show the Liberals failing to make any headway against Labor and One Nation. Queensland Police are marking the historic 6 months since the introduction of Daniel's Law. There have been more than 380,000 visits to the website with 44,000 local search applications, as well as 200 parent and guardian disclosure applications. Liberal MP Garth Hamilton has stormed out of question time after yelling an obscenity across the chamber. Mr Hamilton swore as opposition leader Angus Taylor was coming under attack by a Labor MP. And hotel, pub and clubs across Queensland are welcoming the decision from the state government to keep venues open for the Socceroos' FIFA knockout match. In sport, Australia will take on the West Indies tonight in the semi-finals at the Women's T20 World Cup at the Oval in London. And Kate, I'll have more news at 4.
10: Traffic. Got something you want to say? You're in the right place. 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
3: The Western Freeway is on the break southbound through Indooroopilly and the Gateway Motorway heavy northbound from Boondall to Brackenridge. Southbound, it's underspeed through Tingowper and Belmont. The Logan Motorway underspeed eastbound from Forest Lake to Parkinson with a heavy patch through Heathwood. Civic Motorway is underspeed northbound from Tanimura to Slacks Creek. It's the same southbound from Rochdale to Daisy Hill. And the M1 is still slow southbound from Pimpamar down to the Goldie. For traffic every 10 minutes, I'm Jimmy Clark on 882 4BC.
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0: Yes, it is Kate Campbell, keeping you company. I love that alliteration, and I'm going to keep saying it all week. Thank you so much for all your texts and interaction off that Kyle Stefanovic piece. It's a really hot button topic, and I've heard from a lot of you. I'm just going to read out a few of them. Alison says, "Hi, Kate. Recall, if it had been Greta Thunberg, there would have been no issue. But as it was someone on the right, it becomes an issue with the left slash woke media. And no, I won't be watching today." Very, very good points there. I might argue that Greta, while she does, you know, have some arrests in other countries, it hasn't been for attacking or harassing people, and nothing that she has said has been proved as a falsehood by a court of law. But I agree that she is a divisive figure, and would that have caused the same amount of uproar? You might have a good point there, Alison. Cherry has also texted in and said, "Thank you, Kate. Well said. Robinson is a thug, pure and simple. Carl also gave Pete Evans a free rein." And yeah, I have to agree with that. You know, I feel like what we love so much about Carl on the Today Show is the fact that he isn't afraid to ask the really pointy questions. He isn't afraid to push back. And when I've listened to his show, I feel like that has been missing a little bit. So it is going to be really interesting to see how this plays out. But yeah, a few of you saying that, no, don't want to go and watch the Today Show. Carmen at Woody Point said, "Tommy Robinson is fighting what we all need to fight for, regardless of what the left proclaimed is truth and their left law. We don't watch Woke Nine anymore. Nine hides the truth. Carl did the right thing for Australians who don't have a voice and need one now more than ever." It's really interesting. And, you know, I know that Carl was talking about immigration, which is a hot button issue. I'd just like to point out that I am an immigrant to this wonderful country. I moved to Australia when I was 9 years old. So, yeah, I probably have a slightly different take on that. And I can say with hand on heart, the worst thing that I have done to break the law is to sneak a grape in the supermarket. And I was told that that is breaking the law. And it's just, I'm very sorry, guys. And you heard it here first. But keep it coming in. I want to hear from all of you guys. We're going to be chatting through this all afternoon and much, much more. Right. Well, research has found the use of AI in secondary schools is now so widespread that many pupils can't imagine learning without it. Woo! Education Professor Miriam Tanti leads a team at La Trobe University and has undertaken several studies this year to look at high school students' use of AI. And they found many students report struggling to imagine learning without the relatively new technology, while others never study for exams without it. Now, AI has only really been around for maybe 4 years or so. So this is really interesting that already students can't imagine learning without it. I'm pleased to say that Professor Miriam Tanti joins me now. Miriam, thank you so much for your time this afternoon.
1: No, thanks for having me, Kate.
0: All right. Can you talk us through this research that you have done and give us a headline on some of your main findings?
1: Absolutely. We've actually been working on several research projects at the moment, and what that's meant is we've been really fortunate to spend time in schools across various states, and we've spoken to both teachers and students to find out exactly how are they using AI. And what we found out is through conversations with teachers is that they're actually using it quite thoughtfully and pragmatically. Mm. And I will say that all teachers are using it. But what's really interesting is that they're predominantly using it in ways to make their work more efficient. So, you know, they were talking about administrative tasks. They were talking about answering emails where they wanted it more measured and professional, lesson planning, you know, where they were tailoring parts of a lesson to specific needs. And I want to preface this by saying this is not a criticism, but whilst we did see some teachers using it for teaching and learning, it wasn't as common. And so those teachers, you know, they described teaching their students how to develop a starting prompt in an AI chatbot or use AI as a search tool, but that wasn't as common as the productivity piece. But then when we spoke to students, students and the students that we spoke to ranged from year 8 through to year 12, so they were all high school students, almost all of the students told us they were using AI. But really interestingly was that they were genuinely trying to use it to help them learn. You know, they talked about helping them study for exams, revising their notes, checking their work. But they weren't waiting for instruction from schools and teachers.
0: Mm.
1: So all of these students were experimenting and teaching themselves. And so, you know, that was some of the probably the most interesting findings from these conversations.
0: There is so much that I want to pull out from that. Firstly, that finding that kids are using AI to assist their learning as opposed to just plugging. I think that when, you know, us cynical people, we think of kids using AI, we think that they go the night before their essay is due and they just write it into ChatGPT or Claude or whoever they're using and just say, write me this essay and make sure that it's a B standard because, you know, I'm a B student. So I think that that's what we think that they do. So it's interesting that you're finding that they're actually using it to enhance their learnings. And I feel like whenever there's this new technology that comes about, there's a big moral panic that is attached to it. You know, we thought that calculators were going to be the death of mathematics, and you know, everyone needed to learn how to do long division on, you know, by hand because we were never going to walk around with a calculator in our pocket. And I mean, now look at us—we walk around with a computer in our pocket.
1: Absolutely.
0: So what merit is there for instructing kids on how to use it, like you said, to enhance their learnings? Because it sounds like that's not something that schools are offering.
1: Oh, absolutely. And that is the critical part here because we know that students are using it. And so what we have to do is, as educators, we have a responsibility now to actually model and scaffold and guide and explicitly teach them how to use AI in ways that extend their thinking. Because you're absolutely right. The danger is, you know, this is shifting the process of learning. And so if we're not careful, then what can actually happen is, you know, they can be sort of really tempted by, you know, the ease in which you can produce this very polished, complete piece of work. But they don't do the thinking that actually builds the understanding. And that's what we call cognitive offloading, and that's not going to improve learning. And so what we have to do as educators is bring it out of the shadows, show them how to use it well, how to use it intentionally, so it can really stretch their thinking, you know, showing them how to use AI to defend their reasoning or, you know, analyze or evaluate this particular draft that I've written. Ask me what I've missed. Offer me a harder problem. So if we teach them to use it in ways that are meaningful and intentional, then we can actually really supercharge and augment their learning.
0: So you say that the kids are already using AI to help their learning. How are they doing this? Is it around creating flashcards? I've recently gone back to university and I use one to create an audio podcast from a university textbook chapter. I say, turn this into a podcast so I can listen to it while I'm driving. And I wouldn't have been able to do that the last time I was at uni 10 years ago. What kinds of things are kids doing to enhance their learning?
1: Everything that you've just said, they said to us as well, Kate.
0: Interesting.
1: So, yeah, they did. They described turning their notes into a podcast. They produced these visual flashcards from their classroom notes. They described using it when there was quite, you know, there was a difficult or complex topic and they didn't quite get it in class. They went home, asked AI to re-explain it to them so they could understand it. But they'd also ask it to give them examples that aligned with their interests. So that if they were into football, they wanted it to align to football. So it really was about, you know, providing quite personalised feedback. They also talked about putting, you know, their assessments in with the marking rubric and their own work in to get feedback so that they could then improve their assessment tasks even further. So you can sort of see how we really are quite innovatively extending thinking.
0: Yeah. No, I find this really interesting. And I guess that if you're looking and projecting forwards into the future, AI is going to be here. It's going to be part of these kids' education, but more importantly, it's going to be part of the workforce. And so if they can be trained properly on how to use it effectively and critically, then they are going to have an advantage when they enter the workforce because it's changing every facet of life. So it's a really interesting thought experiment to go down. But are you telling us that we don't have to worry about the kids, that at their heart, that they are good, trustworthy kids who are trying to learn? Is that what you're telling us, Miriam?
1: I am trying to tell you that, but I'll also tell you that at the end of the day, the AI chatbot is actually different to any other piece of technology that we've had. And so I know you use the example of the calculator, but in actual fact, this can bypass all the thinking. And so that's why I say I think there's a really big responsibility on us as educators to both model and teach them explicitly how to leverage and harness the technology. So I'm not saying that teachers should not be in the room and not be part of that process. They are a really important part of that process. You know, that they're questioning, observing, you know, making sure that technological interventions are really working in the student's favour to make sure that they don't do that, to make sure they don't bypass the, you know, the hard or what we call the desirable difficulties that make learning stick.
0: It's a fascinating topic, and I'm sure that we will be talking about it for many years to come. Miriam Tanti, thank you so much for your time this afternoon.
1: Thank you. Thank you so much, Kate. Appreciate it.
0: Yes, I promised that I was going to be playing that tune for you. And once you heard it, you needed to call in because we are giving away a 4-person pass to Bluey's World. So this is your cue to call. Jump on those phones. And I'm going to be announcing the winner very shortly. So stand by.
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3: The Western Freeway is on the break southbound through Indooroopilly and the Gateway Motorway heavy northbound from Banyo to Brackenridge. Southbound, it's under speed from Tingalpa to Rochdale. Riverside Expressway is a car park in and out of the city. Those outbound delays extending through Woolloongabba and on down to Stones Corner. Logan Motorway under speed eastbound from Forest Lake to Parkinson does have a heavy patch through Heathwood. And the M1 is under speed southbound from Pimpama to the Goldie. For traffic every 10 minutes, I'm Jimmy Clark on 882 4BC. Hey, I need some-
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0: Yes, congratulations to Andrew from Tarampa, who is taking his grandkids aged 3 and 1.5 to Bluey's World. If you missed out, don't worry. I'm sure I'll be giving more away later in the week. But for now, let's dive into a new story from today.
10: It's time to go beyond the headlines with the 4BC Drive News Deep Dive.
0: It's the news we've all been hoping for. Queensland pubs and clubs will be able to extend their trading hours for the Socceroos knockout match on Saturday. A trial of temporary license changes will be enforced by the state government. Georgia Kondek from the 4BC newsroom joins me to unpack this announcement. Georgia, what are the guidelines?
30: Well, licensed pubs and clubs across the state will be allowed to trade between 3 and 7 a.m. on Saturday for the match. So let's remember, it's only the third time the men's national team have made it to the do or die stages. And the Attorney General made the announcement during a press conference today.
31: Queenslanders never like to miss the big moments. And when the Socceroos are playing in a knockout match, of course, we would like as many Queenslanders to be able to enjoy that game as well. So I can announce today that the Crisafulli government has found a practical way for Queenslanders to be able to watch that game in their local community clubs and their local hotels.
30: So as we mentioned, it is a trial, the one-day-only extravaganza for the Socceroos knockout game, which is on this weekend around 4 o'clock in the morning. The government kind of refusing to commit to an extended training for the rest of the tournament, kind of hinting at let's see how this game goes. So it is only for our next Socceroos game. Under the trial, licensed pubs and clubs will need to apply to the Office of Liquor and Gaming Regulations for the extended trading hours. So they do need to put in an application, and that needs to be in by about 2 o'clock this Thursday. Other licensing laws are still required, including responsible service of alcohol, and venues will need to be free of outstanding license fees, payments and ongoing enforcement actions.
0: Well, I don't think that I've ever seen anything approved by government that quickly. What has the response been from pubs and clubs?
30: So the Queensland Hotel Association is welcoming the government's licensing extension, and pubs and clubs can apply from that special temporary licensing, allowing them to trade for longer. The chief executive, Bernie Hogan, actually spoke to Peter Basaltis on our afternoon's program today and said it's a positive step from the state government.
2: It's a wonderful outcome from the Queensland government, letting people have a choice rather than just being stuck in the old compliance mindset. And it's a breath of fresh air, good on them, and now it's up to us to do it properly.
30: Yeah, we also heard from the owner of the Normanby Hotel, Sam Ingen Myers, who said there's nothing like the atmosphere of watching big matches at the pubs.
9: The people sort of been wanting it and wanting and needing it sort of thing. The Socceroos are playing at a different hour to what we probably normally operate. And so just a great combination of being a local pub and having a drink here in Queensland.
30: Yeah, so all, you know, I think everybody's feeling quite excited by this news.
0: Oh. Hell, I'm excited by this news. What about other states? What are their rules?
30: So I think this is a really interesting kind of thing to unpack when we look at this. And we only talked about it at the beginning of the tournament, saying, what is everywhere else doing? Why don't we have these licensing? So in New South Wales, the Minns government was already all over this and granted extended trading to venues for the 5.5-week tournament. So they already had these extended hours, again, something that they did have to apply for as well. Pubs and clubs in Victoria, Western Australia and the Northern Territory wanting to do extended hours had to apply, but the options have also been there since the beginning of the tournament. In South Australia, Liquor and Gambling Regulator supports licensed venues for the FIFA World Cup by fast-tracking approvals and heavily slashing application fee for short-term liquor licensing. So this would allow venues to legally adjust their normal trading hours to broadcast early morning and daytime matches. And for the FIFA World Cup, action in the ACT, the government modified standard liquor laws by declaring key tournament matches and ceremonies as special events. So that allowed participating licensed venues to automatically extend their trading hours to broadcast the games live without needing to apply for individual permits.
0: Yeah,
30: really,
0: really interesting. And I was going to say, are you going to be getting up at 4 a.m. now that you can have a cheeky pint? Are you just going to keep going from the night before?
30: I was like, maybe just stay awake from Friday night, really. I don't know. I do love a sleep in on the weekend.
0: I know.
30: But it is really good to get around the Socceroos. And I think being able to go to a venue now maybe might change my opinion. I don't know.
0: Yeah, absolutely. There's nothing like sport that makes you want to hug a stranger. So, and get up at obscenely early hours of the morning. Georgia Condict, thank you so much for taking us through that.
30: No worries.
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3: The Gateway Motorway is heavy northbound from Banya to Brackenridge. Southbound, it's under speed from Tingapa to Rajdale. Riverside Expressway is a car park in and out of the city. Outbound delays there extend through Woolloongabba and down to Stones Corner. The Logan Motorway under speed eastbound from Forest Lake to Parkinson with a heavy patch through Heathwood. The Western Freeway on the brakes, outbound through Indooroopilly. And the Pacific Motorway is tapping the brakes southbound from Springwood to Daisy Hill. With traffic every 10 minutes, I'm Jimmy Clark on 882 4BC.
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0: Wonderful to have your company. We're heading up to the news, but there has been quite a bit of chat on the text line about Kyle Stefanovic and what constitutes free speech and hate speech. And I agree that the lines are murky. John from Glenwood has texted in with a long message, but he really distills it down to the only limit to free speech is you can't incite violence. Everything else is up to interpretation. And you know, he's saying that, you know, a court of law can be equally tainted by what evidence is allowed and what they admit. So it is a really interesting debate, and I hope that we can continue to have it in a really respectful way, because I think that that is one of the most important things. Now, quickly before we get in, I do want to sneak in a little bit of a Neil the Seal update. I brought him to you, and you really need to check out his Instagram, because he has been seen in Tasmania, and the Tasmanian Devils Footy Club have posted a video of the giant seal saying that they are looking to recruit him as their new full forward. Honestly, it will brighten your day. Just Google Neil the Seal wherever you are and you can absolutely thank me later. News is next. Stay with us.
18: Stapleton, Pimpamar, Helens Vale, 4BC is Brisbane. BC News.
30: It's 4 o'clock. Good afternoon. I'm Georgia Kondek. Daniel's law protection reforms have been in place across the state now for 6 months. Within the period, more than 380,000 visits have been recorded to the site and more than 200 parent and guardian disclosure applications. Queensland Police are encouraging people to continue using the tools on the website, helping to keep children safe. Hotel, pubs and clubs are welcoming a decision from the state government to keep venues open for the Socceroos FIFA knockout match. Venues can apply for an extended licence to stay open between 3 and 7 in the morning for the Aussies' clash with Egypt. Queensland Hotel Association Chief Executive Bernie Hogan says they're working with the government to help make it work.
2: Just to making sure that it's an easy process, because, you know, you don't want to say you could do it and then making it a 3-day process. Mm. We want to make sure that it's a streamlined process and get them around to getting their local communities excited. If they want to come to the pub at 3 a.m, they can.
30: The Australian Transport Safety Bureau has released its final report into a serious freight train derailment south of Rockhampton. They found the failure of a wagon axle due to fatigue, cracking led to the derailing and the collision with a coal train as it approached Marmor in 2023. Both trains were subsequently damaged in the accident, but all crew escaped without injury. The federal government maintains house prices will continue to grow, but at a lower pace than before. Labor is coming under pressure over its tax reforms, which has seen capital gains and negative gearing concessions reined in. The changes have led to the collapse in auction clearance rates, and some property owners have seen a drop in their value of their home. Housing Minister Claire O'Neill has told Parliament the price shift is not unusual.
19: The Treasury modelling that suggests a slower rate of growth of about 2 percentage points. Speaker, that ballpark figure is backed up by other major models, grouping that of the Commonwealth Bank and the Grattan Institute.
30: And a pneumococcal vaccine has been added to the National Immunisation Program to protect vulnerable adults. Launching tomorrow, it will provide nearly 2 million at-risk Australians access to the vaccine for free. Brisbane GP Dr Sarah True says several groups will benefit.
20: So for over 65, Australians aged over 65, First Nations people 25 and over, and for
4: adults who are 18 and above with certain at-risk medical conditions, which now also includes chronic liver disease and chronic obstructive pulmonary disease.
30: To finance, just before the close, the All Ords is trading down 28 points at 8,998 and one Australian dollar buying 68.7 US cents.
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30: In team list news, the Broncos have confirmed Dean Mariner and Gamet Shibasaki will make their return from injury in Saturday night's game against the Sharks at Suncorp Stadium. Two of the heavyweights at the FIFA World Cup have been stunned in the round of 32 and losses in the penalty shootouts. Germany upset Paraguay before the Netherlands went down to Morocco. In Socceroos camp, Christian Velato has opened up on his initial decision to represent Italy rather than Australia. The winger switched allegiance to Australia after Italy failed to qualify for the World Cup. He says explaining felt he owed Italy for giving him a career in football after being cut by both Sydney FC and the Wanderers.
6: My mum, she sold a shop. We leased our house. We left everything just to go for a trial. And thank God I made the trial and my life changed from there.
30: And Daria Katsikina has won her opening round match at Wimbledon. Adam Walton and Alexander Vukic have bowed out. That's news and sport.
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1: 4BC Brisbane Traffic. 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
2: Riverside Expressway is a car park in and out of the city with outbound delays extending through Woolloongabba and on down to Stones Corner. Gateway Motorway heavy northbound from Banyah to Brackenridge. Southbound, it's under speed from Murarrie to Rochedale. Western Freeway on the brake, southbound through Indooroopilly. Centenary Highway under speed now northbound from Sumner to the Jindalee Bridge. And the Pacific Motorway tapping the brake southbound from Springwood down to Daisy Hill. With traffic every 10 minutes, I'm Jimmy Clark on 882 4BC.
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6: Partly cloudy across Brisbane this afternoon, getting down to 13 degrees overnight. Mostly sunny tomorrow, slight chance of a shower with a top of 23 degrees. Partly cloudy on Thursday, chance of morning fog in the west with a top of 25. Similar conditions on Friday, getting up to 26 degrees and a sunny weekend ahead. On Moreton Bay, northeasterly winds 10 to 15 knots, seas below 1 metre. Right now it's 19 degrees at Bribie Island. I'm Georgia Kondek with more news at 4:30 on your news leader, Brisbane's 4BC.
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7: A very good afternoon to you. It is 4:07. Kate Campbell keeping you company right the way through until 6 p.m. An hour down, and what a wonderful hour we have coming up. But it is Team List Tuesday, and as Georgia mentioned in the news, the Broncos have dropped their team for their game against the Sharks at Suncorp Stadium on Saturday night. There's a mass of changes for the Premiers with Reece Welsh, Pat Carrigan and Payne Haas all on Origin duty, and Oblix Tafa out with an ankle injury, and Josiah Karapani, well, he is missing due to suspension. Gamut Shibasaki returns from a knee injury in the centres, so Grant Anderson goes to the wing and Jesse Arthurs drops to the bench. The new men on the six-men bench are Jaden Hunt and Burley Bears forward Luke Gale, who is chasing an NRL debut.
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7: Right, well, late last year, the social media ban took effect in Australia for children under the age of 16. It was a world first. It was controversial, but these kids are still managing to find a way onto these platforms. The government has not

0: well-being. Dr. Matthew Stevens from Flinders Uni joins me now. Matthew, good afternoon.
1: Good afternoon, Kate. How are you?
0: I'm well, thanks, and I'm going to be all the better for talking to you. Now, first, okay. I want to ask, is an increase in the fine the right thing to do, or should the government be looking at something else that would assist with this ban?
1: Well, as you said in your intro, Kate, not a single fine has been handed down. So, I mean, it's hard to say at the moment whether increasing the fines is going to do much difference. It would be interesting to see whether they actually start, you know, enforcing these restrictions. But I think, you know, directionally, it might be the right move. But I'd want to see a greater focus on getting social media companies to promote better, safer apps, apps that prioritise well-being instead of engagement.
0: Mm. Do you think that tech companies will want to do that? Is there a way that they can do that and make money off it? Because ultimately, that's what they're thinking about, right?
1: Yeah, absolutely. I mean, they have an incentive not to comply. But, you know, perhaps with a bit of pressure, with some enforcement, perhaps that changes. But, you know, it's gonna take a lot of effort, a lot of different countries trying the same things, a lot of pressure. You know, it's a difficult thing, and I don't know if anyone's worked out the right solution at the moment. I certainly think the age verification system, as it's currently designed, isn't perhaps working as well as it could. So, there's definitely lots of room for improvement.
0: Mm. And I guess the federal government is saying that tech companies aren't doing enough to keep children off their sites. But how do you think the government gauges what is enough and what isn't? You've already said that age verification isn't really doing its job.
1: Yeah, it's difficult to know how, you know, what's enough and what's not. We know from the eSafety Commissioner released a report of parents reporting on their kids' social media use. That was released in March. There was a publication in the BMJ a couple of days ago. We have some unpublished data that's currently under review. Pretty much everything points to the same reality here, that roughly two-thirds of adolescents who held social media accounts, you know, in December last year still have access to them. So majority of kids still have access to their accounts. I don't know what the magic number is, but it'd certainly be higher than it is now in terms of getting kids to verify their age.
0: Mm. Yeah, well, 5 million accounts were deactivated or restricted since the ban has come into effect. But you're right, a lot of kids are finding their way around it. Research suggests that 80% of under 16s are still using social media. Do you have any idea how they're bypassing these systems?
1: Well, in the majority of cases, they're not even being asked to verify. Mm. In some cases, in a small amount of cases, you know, we're seeing specific circumvention tactics, and it depends on the platform. Some kids are using fake credentials, fake accounts. Some kids are actually able to bypass the systems with their own face. Mm. So, you know, that goes to show that perhaps it's not working, like I said, not working as well as intended. There's also another issue of being able to access the social media platform is not the same as not holding an account. People are able to access, you know, YouTube, for example, specifically in guest mode and these sorts of things. So we have to be careful to understand, are we talking about holding accounts or are we talking about accessing social media? So it seems like quite a blunt tool, and it's not working as well as it perhaps could be. So that's why you'd want to see a greater focus on, what are the other things that we can be doing
0: And
1: to improve adolescent well-being, I think, yeah.
0: Yeah, talk to me a little bit about that well-being side, because we are focusing on the penalties and the bans and how to keep, you know, kids off this. But talk to me about some of the well-being implications of children getting unfettered access to social media.
1: That's the key question, really. There's quite a lot of data now that's come through that shows that adolescents and young people are

0: particularly vulnerable. There's various reasons why that's the case. A lot of it has to do with, you know, seeing harmful content and things like that. But also, I think the majority of it is the way that adolescents socialize and peer networks. Mm. Social media creates a system or a community where people, you know, if people are being victimized or bullied, they're unable to escape it in some circumstances. We also know the social comparison aspect, particularly with some of the platforms that are, you know, photo sharing platforms, that they can be enhanced with AI and things like that. So a lot of this feeds back into adolescents' underdeveloped, you know, sense of self and things like that. So I guess the idea is that you'd want to restrict access, but with a view to promoting more healthy engagement in other activities, sports participation, community participation, things like that. And then at the same time, teaching people how to navigate these environments sort of safely and with, you know, a critical view. That's sort of where I think the intention is sort of right directionally, but I don't know if this is the only approach that's going to be used. I mean, it remains to be seen whether this will actually work. But I think if it's the first step in trying to encourage safer platforms by design, then I think that's, you know, I think that's beneficial.
1: Yeah, we should always be asking these big companies to do more and to make sure our kids are safe, because their brains are developing and it's an incredibly important time to protect them. And I guess one aspect that we haven't even really touched on is looking at ourselves and our relationship with social media. I can remember being horrified thinking about if I got banned from social media, like, you know, that would be really hard for me. And I don't have kids, but I have a dog, and when I sit down on the couch and pull out my phone, he sort of sticks his head in between me and the phone and is like, hey, live in the real world, I'm going to lose you there. So there's a whole conversation around even ourselves and our relationship with our phones and what we're modeling to our kids. And it's really interesting times ahead. But Matthew Stevens, thank you so much for sharing your thoughts with us this afternoon. It's been enlightening.
0: No worries. I appreciate the time, Kate.
1: Thanks so much.
2: Up the Maroons.
1: Yes. Did you hear that? Now, if you did, I want you to hurry in and get to the phones and call in on 133-882, thanks to Watch Smoke Alarms, because this is your chance to be our special guest at 4BC Watch Party at the Normanby. And you have to be the first caller. And now, why do I say the first caller? Yesterday, you could have been the eighth caller and you would have been fine, but you have to be first because the Maroons are going to come in and win. And we want you to be as quick as the Maroons and as successful as the Maroons. So once again, that number is 133-882. Thanks to Watch Smoke Alarms. We're going to be announcing the winners shortly, so stick with us.
3: 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Got something you want to say? You're in the right place. This is Brisbane's 4BC. Give us a call on 133-882.
4: Gympie Arterial Road has a northbound crash in Bald Hills, just past Lingfield Road, with heavy delays on the approach. Riverside Expressway jam-packed in and out of the city, with outbound delays extending through Woolloongabba and on down to Greenslopes. Gateway Motorway is heavy northbound from Banyo to Brackenridge. Southbound, it's still under speed from Murarrie to Rochdale. Western Freeway on the brakes outbound from Toowong to Victory Pocket. Anderson Tannery Highway is under speed northbound from Sumner to Gindley Bridge. With traffic every 10 minutes, I'm Jimmy Clark on 882 4BC.
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2: Up the Maroons.
1: Up the Maroons. And Gil from Sandgate, you were quick off the mark and you are heading to our watch party. Congratulations. Who are you going to take, Gil?
15: I'll take my wife.
1: Oh, great answer, great answer. And do I need to ask who you're going to be supporting? Because I didn't think that I needed to ask that question. And yesterday, our winner, I'm embarrassed to say that she was supporting the Blues. So please tell me, I don't need to ask you this question.
15: Just ask me the question, but that was on your watch, Kate. You might live that down.
1: I made it. But you are going for the Maroons, just to be clear.
15: Oh, yes, yes, to be clear.
1: Okay. Whew, all right. Thank you.
15: I believe I won.
1: Well, congratulations. You must have the fingers of a ninja because you got straight onto that line straight away. Congratulations. I hope that you guys have a great time and go the Maroons.
15: Go the Maroons.
1: Go the Maroons. Thank you so much, Gil. Oh, he is off to the Normanby with his wife for a special 4BC watch party. It's the next best thing if you can't muscle your way into the stadium. You know, maybe you'll have an even better time. Thank you so much for everyone who has called and texted in. That line is 133-882, thanks to Watch Smoke Alarms, or you can text in on 0499-880-882. We have had some great feedback. Dave from Cannon Hill says, "Hi, Kate. Extended liquor hours for Socceroos games smacks a little of discrimination against other countries' games." That might be true, but Dave, I got to tell you what, 4 a.m. is really early and the only people I will get out of bed for are Australians, and I couldn't imagine dragging myself out of bed for anyone else. So maybe I would be proved wrong, but I reckon that there would be a lot of people in my same boat. And just before the traffic, we were talking about how to keep kids safe online. And Marty has texted in and says, "Kate, if parents don't support the under 16 ban, then there's not much that can be done. A lot of people have VPN software and can place themselves anywhere in the world with any name, birth and address." And that is so very, very true when we're looking at modeling good behavior for our kids. We have to A, model it ourselves, and then also be able to say, "You have to do as I say and not as I do." That was my dad's favorite line, and I hated him every time he said that. But it's a good reminder. Well, it is time for the 4BC Drive-By. It's a moment in the show where I get to vent a couple of things that have come across my desk today. Well, Prince Harry and Meghan, these guys, they don't stir up controversy, right? Should we even be calling them Prince? Anyway, I'm already getting sidetracked. Well, they're heading back to Britain next month, the first family visit in 4 years, and already there is a row brewing that tells you everything you need to know about where this couple stands. Harry, well, he wants taxpayer-funded police protection for the trip, and the UK government says no. And Harry, we're told, wait for it, is distraught. Oh, distraught because he can't get taxpayer-funded police protection. I had to say it, but I am, and I don't often agree with the UK's. I'm not usually on their side, but I have to agree with the government here. Let's look at what's actually happening. King Charles has already stepped up. He's offered the family a royal residence to stay in during the visit, which comes with a heap of security arrangements. Now, that's generous, but that's what you do for your family. And the king is doing right by his son, despite everything that has been said and written about the royal family in recent years. And I mean, I still just can't get that image out of my head of that Harry detailed in his book of King Charles doing a headstand in his underwear. Like, it's, I feel like I shouldn't know that. I shouldn't have that image in my head when I'm looking at the King of England. But anyway, an olive branch has been offered. But Harry, he wants more. He wants the British police, paid for by the British public, to protect his family whenever they venture outside these walls, those walls. And the body that oversees royal and VIP security, well, they have said no. No, we're not going to do that. But, you know, Harry and Meghan, they made a very deliberate choice in 2020 when they stepped back from royal duties. They moved to California. They signed all the Netflix deals, all the Spotify deals, all the book deals. And I would hazard a guess that that has made them a lot of money. And so why shouldn't they have to pay for this protection by themselves? Let's face it, they're not members of the working royal family. And I just don't think that they should have royal titles. If you are a working royal, then yes, I think that you can argue that there is a legitimate interest to the taxpayer of keeping you safe, but they're coming as private citizens. Now, I will say that Harry is visiting for very noble reasons. He is there to promote the Invictus Games, which is a really, really great cause. It's a charity event for injured military personnel, which is held in Birmingham next year. But I just think that, you know, that they should suck it up and pay for their security themselves. The taxpayer has done enough. The king has been generous, and it's time for Harry to foot his own bill. Now, have you heard the news out of New South Wales that there are shark drones coming to the coast? Now, this is in response to a bunch of attacks that have happened along the coastline of New South Wales. And shark spotting drones will provide year-round coverage for about 70 beaches along the coastline. The government is going to spend an extra $34 million providing coverage 365 days a year from Palm Beach to Cronulla. And they're going to extend their hours from 7:30 to 6:30. Now, I was having a look at this, and I think $34 million is a lot of money. But I was thinking, what are our beaches in Queensland? What are they doing? Because we arguably have some of the most famous beaches in the world. Do we need this? And Queensland only averages 1 to 2 shark incidents a year. However, I would argue that maybe we need to send a few of them up into some of our busiest beaches just to keep everyone's nerves at bay. Because I have to say, I live by the beach, and every time I see a news story about a shark attack, it changes the way that I think about the beach. And so I think that maybe if you could put a few up, maybe during summer, maybe during school holidays, that would really help. And I think that it would encourage our visitors to keep coming back and for them to feel really safe in the water. I have some good news for you for this last story. For mums, we are covering something a little bit different. We all know that motherhood is tough. There's baby brain, there's pregnancy fog, and of course, just the general exhaustion of waking up for the nighttime feeds or to soothe young kids back to sleep after a nightmare. Or when they're a teenager, then you have to stay awake until all hours of the morning to make sure that they are home safely. So motherhood definitely takes a cognitive toll over a long period of time. But don't worry, I have some good news for you. Researchers out of Monash University have published a study suggesting that motherhood actually protects your brain as you age. How interesting is that? The more children a woman has mothered, the healthier her brain looked. Well, I can say that my mother is mother to five children. I am the eldest of five children, and she is sharp as a whip. And so I definitely think that this is right. And so mums out there, I know that you're doing it tough, but just you just got to wait until you're aged between 70 to 87, which is the age bracket from this study, and then you're going to reap the rewards. You're really, really playing the long game here. But yeah, keep going. You're doing the Lord's work. All right, it has just hit 4:30 and it is time to check on the news. Georgia, what's making news this hour?
16: Good afternoon, Kate. The federal government maintains house prices will continue to grow, but at a slower pace than before. Labor is coming under fire over its tax reforms, which has seen capital gains and negative gearing concessions reined in. Hotels, pubs and clubs are welcoming a decision from the state government to keep venues open for the Socceroos FIFA knockout match. Venues can apply for an extended licence to stay open between 3 and 7 in the morning for the Aussies' clash with Egypt. Another case of H5N1 strain of bird flu has been detected in a wild seabird in Western Australia. And a major health shake-up will see millions of Australians offered free protection against deadly lung and brain infections from tomorrow. The government is expanding its immunisation list, dropping the eligibility age and adding patients with chronic health conditions. In sport, the Broncos have confirmed All Blacks Tafar has had surgery on an injury suffered in last week's loss to the Roosters, and he's expected to be sidelined for at least 5 weeks. Kate, I'll have more news at 5 o'clock.
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4: A northbound crash on Gympie Arterial Road in Bald Hills has cleared, but delays persist through the area. The Riverside Expressway is jam-packed in and out of the city. Outbound delays there extend through Woolloongabba on down to Greenslopes. The gateway is still heavy northbound from Banyer to Bracken Ridge, while southbound it's under speed from Murarrie to Rochdale. The Western Freeway on the brake, southbound from Toowong to Fig Tree Pocket. Centenary Highway under speed northbound from Sumner to the Jindalee Bridge, and the M1 under speed southbound from Stapleton to Goldie. With traffic every 10 minutes, I'm Jimmy Clark on 882 4BC.
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1: Wonderful to have your company. It is 4:35. Kate Campbell filling in for Gary. And remember, you can get in touch with us anytime on 133-882. That is the open line, thanks to Watch Smoke Alarms. Like my good mate Tony from Kilcoy. Tony, thank you so much for calling in. You had something to say about AI in schools.
5: Yes, yes, I do, Kate. I'm a strong believer that AI should not be introduced into the schools until senior high school because human beings, and particularly the young shaped mind, has got to be able to grow up and know how to do things themselves. They need to question, they need to go and examine, and they need to develop those attributes which are inherent in every human being, and AI will not help it. You have a look at the mobile phone issue now with young kids in schools and on their iPads and all that sort of stuff, and you know, we're seeing rules now trying to cut back accessibility because, you know, trust human beings. Anything else we can put in to make life easier, and no kidding, we do want that, but you still got to be able to use your brain. And using AI will not extend that.
1: Yeah, it's going to, you know, I think that this first generation are the first generation who aren't going to be smarter than their parents. You know, it's kind of a scary thought because the whole point of learning is to, you're right, have that struggle, that difficulty, that frustration of when you're trying to grasp a new concept. And now kids can just reach over and they would be able to plug it into AI and shortcut all of that.
5: And the thing will be with this, Kate, is that they won't know how. They won't know the detail behind it because they'll just be given an answer. So how good is that?
1: And who knows where that answer's coming from? You know, with these AIs, it's only as good, the output is only as good as the input.
5: That's right. Kate, did your parents put your 12 times table on the wall when you were at home?
1: Yes. I also had times table songs that I had to sing in the car. We had grammar songs that we used to sing in the car. My goodness, parents do a lot for their kids, don't they, Tony?
5: They did back then. I'm not so sure now. Because this type of thing we're talking about, it actually starts with the parents. And if the parents are not getting it right, well, there's problems. So anyway, that's my two bobs worth.
1: Thank you. Thank you so much for sharing, Tony. It's a really important message that parents have a really important role to play in this. We can't just be relying on governments to legislate where we should be parenting. So thank you so much, Tony. And Tony, of course, called in on 133-882, which is our open line. You can call in and get in touch with us any time. Right. Now, residents in regional Queensland are concerned a new satellite phone system being rolled out across the country will actually make it harder for them to get help during emergencies. For more than 40 years, thousands of people living in remote areas where traditional cable landlines were not viable have relied on Telstra's customer access network, CAN, radio for home phone services. But the telco has said the technology has reached the end of its life. To me, that sounds like they think it's too expensive to keep it running, even though it is something that is very valuable to many people. And it will be replaced with a more modern satellite system by November of 2027. Can I just say that November 2027 is still over a year away. What are these people going to be doing with their time in between there? How are they going to be able to access some of these critical services like emergency services? We've heard before that the switch over to 3G was meant to be smooth, but there are many people in regional Queensland who say it hasn't been so smooth. Well, joining me on the line is a good friend of the show, and I'm told a little bit of a myth and a legend himself. It is the mayor of Merwa, Sean Radnage, also known as Zorro, although I'm told I'm not supposed to ask you where you got that nickname because that is the tightliest held secret. Thank you so much for joining us, Zorro.
7: Good afternoon, Kate, and good afternoon, all of our listeners. Kate, and here you talk about me, but before I come on this show and they said I was talking to Kate Campbell, I went, I did use a couple of expletives and holy hell, I thought I'm going to have to behave myself here. But no, it's not that great of a secret, Kate, but it just comes at a cost. I say to the Premier, it's $15 million. It comes at a cost. So when you invest $15 million in the Merwa, I'm more than happy to let them know where it come from. But seriously, it's probably not worth that. But thank you for having me on the show this afternoon.
1: Oh, thank you so much. All right, I will immediately start petitioning David Crisafulli. I would say that is $15 million very well spent, and I'm sure that you would be able to spend that in an absolute heartbeat. The regions are always crying out. But thank you so much for joining us. As someone who is living in Brisbane, I obviously don't fully understand what it is like to live out in the regions. How does issues with connectivity impact you guys out there?
7: So we're probably things have improved across the broad part of regional Queensland. Now, when we talk about the Cairn, and you've given a really good introduction, we're talking about properties that don't have fixed wireless and they rely on radio frequencies. And this is so important. This is an Australian first. So I think it's about 50 years old, Kate, and this was rolled out back then by Australians for Australians. So it has stood the test of time, but unfortunately, as we've heard, that it's come to its end of lifespan. And you are right, it comes down to maintenance and how much it's going to cost and with the new technology. Hence why the 3G network has been started to get phased out and will be fully phased out by the end of 2027. So we need to look at different ways of moving forward. And obviously that's with the government and the telcos are looking at these low orbit satellites as the new frontier on how we communicate. But there has definitely been some challenges. Probably needed to be a little bit more consultation. But for us out here in Merwa, we've had great consultation with the telco that's in person. And we don't seem to be having too much of a drama moving forward. But there is some solutions and there will be some challenges, no doubt about it.
1: And there was a bit of criticism after 3G was shut down, and you know now it seems like you know CAN radio system is being shut down, but it's not being replaced until 2027. Now we know that Starlink has kind of popped up. Do you think that enough has been done to keep these community connected?
7: Now, I will say this, that there's been solutions put forward from different telcos, and let's face it, different entrepreneurs, Starlink being one. And, and I'll be honest, Kate, as my term as mayor, when we first started, if you would have said that Telstra would have had a partnership with Starlink, Elon Musk, he was a dirty word back then with those major telcos, and now all of a sudden we see partnerships and we see that NBN are partnering with another satellite with low orbit and just getting those solutions moving forward. And the biggest challenge with this, Kate, is, and like for your listeners living in metropolitan, this has been the lifeblood of regions for a long time. We're talking about properties that are 4 to 5 hours from a regional centre that rely on radio like they did back in the days, especially when you had to contact the RFDS if you had an accident or something like that. But the biggest challenge I can see with this, Kate, is that the telcos do not supply the power source. So before those radios... telephones, they operated they were powered by themselves on battery or with solar. And moving forward, I potentially see that as the solution. But even if you were to go to Starlink or the solutions from these telcos, you're going to have to supply your own power, which is a real worry. So that means if you lose power, that means you've lost connectivity. So unless you have a battery backup, that seems to be the biggest concern I can see in our region. concerns coming forward from the community haven't been too bad thus far. But once again, it's one of those things, when we get to about 6 months out, I imagine there's going to be a lot of push about how to find a solution. And we'll be working with those telcos to get that information out.
1: I mean, that is concerning when you say losing power, because then you're having to rely on battery or generators. And we know that generators rely on fuel, and that was very difficult for you guys to get. And it's also going up in cost. So it just seems like you guys out there are doing it really tough. And I think that people in metropolitan areas, and I can definitely say myself as well, like, it's so far out of sight, out of mind, but we forget that we're reliant on you guys for literally the food that we put in our body. So it's a really important thing that we need to continually be aware of. Zorro, thank you so much for joining us this afternoon.
7: Thanks for your time this afternoon, Kate, and definitely would like to work with you guys moving forward about how to find that solution. And definitely, once again, Kate, it's just another shape of how do we cost shift onto the end user. And once again, they need to find that solution for us first. But thank you once again, and have a great afternoon to all our listeners.
1: Awesome. Thank you so much, Zorro. And I'm immediately getting David Crisafulli on the line to get that $15 million wired over to you so we can hear the story behind your nickname. Well, stick with us this afternoon. Plenty more to come. It is 4:45. 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
4: Riverside Expressway still jam-packed in and out of the city. Those outbound delays extending through Woolloongabba down to Greenslopes. There's no relief on the Gateway Motorway northbound from Banyetta Brackenridge, but southbound it's under speed from Murarrie to Rochedale. The Western Freeway on the brakes outbound from Toowong to Victory Pocket. Centenary Highway is the same southbound from Greenbank to Springfield Lake. And the M1 under speed southbound from Stapleton down to the Goldie. With traffic every 10 minutes, I'm Jimmy Clark on 882 4BC.
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23: 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While Gavin blissfully sleeps, this incredible bird, the ANZ Falcon, is on high alert. Yes, his ANZ Falcon watches 24/7, constantly on the lookout for fraud. So should a fraudster use Gavin's card details while he snores, his ANZ Falcon will swoop in. ANZ Fraud Protection. 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
1: it is time to go quite literally all over the world. We are heading over to the UK to speak to Adam Gilchrist. Adam, how are you?
2: Morning, Kate. Yeah, really well, thank you. A little bit hot and steamy, but, you know, what else would you expect of the UK in summer? Hang on a moment. No. God.
1: Oh, my goodness. And you guys don't believe in air conditioning, or air conditioning has just not been something that has been invested in up until now. I would say that there is going to be a run on air conditioning after the summer that you guys are enduring.
2: Oh, you're right. I know people buying those portable aircon units. I mean, we have them in our cars these days, and most cars have them. Most restaurants have them, but there's still plenty of places that don't. So, yeah, that's why we get sweaty. The London Underground, choose your line carefully, because some are air-conditioned, some aren't.
1: Yes, it's one of those times that I'm very glad that I'm tall, because I feel terrible on a London Underground when I'm holding on to the bar above me and someone else's head is literally in line with my armpit, and I just I feel really bad for them. But what can you do?
2: Better than the other way around. I hear what you're saying.
1: Better than the other way around. All right, there is so much to talk about over there apart from the heat. Andy Burnham has released his vision for the UK.
2: Yeah, he could well be Prime Minister within 3 weeks. That's assuming there are no challengers. We don't therefore have a protracted voting system in the Labour Party. It looks like he's almost a shoo-in now, but let's say there are no challengers. In he comes in 3 weeks. And he's given this speech, which is the first since basically he became the clear front runner, since he came back as an MP, and there wasn't a great deal of detail. What else would you expect? But he talked about driving good growth in every postcode, and particularly his vision is about redistributing power. The notion is that not just having a number 10 Downing Street, but a number 10 in the north, as he put it, to have a rebalancing of power around the country. I get why that would be the case. There is still a bit of a north-south divide, though I would say, Mr. Burnham, there's a reason why London is the capital city, and you don't want to take everyone out of it anyway. But at the same time, some projects get ignored or overlooked or just don't happen because they're a long way from where the seat of power is. So moving the seats of power around. Although, interestingly, the Conservative leader, Kemi Badenoch, might have struck a chord saying the reason Andy Burnham is backing devolution is because he doesn't know what else to do. So he wants to pass the problem to someone else, which is an interesting take on it.
1: Yeah, well, something has to be done because they're in all sorts of trouble over there. And, you know, maybe Andy Burnham will be enough, but time will tell. There's also some new figures out around child mental health.
2: Yeah, this is disturbing, I suppose, in several ways. So we have the number of children referred to mental health services rising by 10% in a year. So more than a million children have been referred, which is double the number from, say, pre-pandemic 2019. We're not blaming the pandemic for it necessarily. Excuse me. Anxiety is listed as the most common reason that children are referred. There are also big numbers now, or at least a big rise, not perhaps big numbers, in cases of autism, ADHD, Tourette's. They've all risen, maybe partly because parents are more aware of those conditions, more likely to ask for help, therefore, which I guess is a good thing. But also the anxiety issue. Now, what is that about? The report that's come out does not address the whys. It just says, unfortunately, a lot more kids are anxious and stressed. Could it be political tensions? Probably not. A worsening climate? Maybe. Increased poverty? Or could social media and subsequent peer pressures be driving this? And I think a few of us might tick that box, even without necessarily having the evidence to tick that box. The UK's Children's Commissioner says the increasing number of children who need support is not matched by the number who are getting it. So there's a problem.
1: Yeah, it's one of those things. Human beings are very good at creating things which we think are going to be better for us, and then they come around and bite us and fill give us a bunch of unintended consequences. So you're right. We don't know what's causing it, but hopefully, these kids can get the help that they need. Now, this happens all the time, and it's not uncommon. But English sport, it's in a bit of disarray, Adam.
2: It is, at least two sports are. I mean, we still have hopes for our footballers out at the World Cup. Hey, you never know. And the rugby team's been okay. But, yeah, cricket and tennis, you're going to sort of nod with a kind of slightly smug sense of approval.
1: I am, yes.
2: What's going on? Yeah. What's going on? Well, Ben Stokes, first off, officially bowing out of international cricket at the end of yesterday after a roller coaster thriller minute, 15 years as an England player, 4 years as a captain. Lots has been said about him. I think he's just been an extraordinarily passionate guy. He trained harder than anyone. He tried harder than anyone. He had the heart and soul of a lion, albeit with a bit of Kiwi blood in him along the way. And there isn't a team in world cricket that wouldn't have had Ben Stokes in it. So that's how good he was. He just seems to run out of steam at the end.
1: But mid-series, is that odd?
2: Well, Kane Williamson bowed out after the first test match for New Zealand.
1: True.
2: Bowing out on, I think there are plenty of players who have decided to call it quits last test or midway through a series if it hasn't gone well for the, I don't know, it has happened numerous times. But the point is now, is it just Ben Stokes? Is him going, does that solve it? Probably not. So there are plenty now saying, hang on, we need the chief of English cricket, Rob Key, and the coach, Brendan McCullum, to go, and maybe others as well, and some of the players perhaps need. So English cricket has a right old problem. And of course, we've got an Ashes series in a year's time. And then tennis, even worse, given that we've just had the most number of British players lose on the first day of Wimbledon, 10 in the singles went out just like that. Not a single victory. There are 9 more going into action today, and none of them are seeded. None of them are terribly well fancied. There might be somebody in there somewhere, but otherwise, imagine 19 in 2 days with all the investment in tennis and all the knock-on effect of Andy Murray seems to have gone up in smoke. There's nothing there. The cupboard is bare.
1: Oh, ouch. No, I do have to feel for you. But you know what? Up the Aussies. That's all I'm going to say. Thank you so much, Adam, for your time. Stick with us. It is 4 minutes to 5.
3: 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Got something you want to say? You're in the right place. This is Brisbane's 4BC. Give us a call on 133-882.
4: The Pacific Motorway is heavy southbound from Rochdale to Daisy Hill, northbound through Slacks Creek. There's no relief on the Gateway Motorway northbound from Banyer to Bracken Ridge, while southbound it's still under speed from Murarrie to Rochdale. Riverside Expressway is jam-packed in and out of the city. Those outbound delays extend through Woolloongabba down to Greenslopes. The Western Freeway on the brakes outbound from Toowong to Victory Pocket. And the Centenary Highway is the same southbound from Greenbank to Springfield. With traffic every 10 minutes, I'm Jimmy Clark on 882 4BC.
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1: Quick check of the markets and the All Ords closed down 40 points this afternoon at 8,986. The Dow Jones closed up at 306 points at 52,182. Oil is trading at $69.9 a barrel, and one Australian dollar is buying 68.7 US cents. The RAC fair fuel price for unleaded is $1.49, and for diesel, it is $1.67. Stick with me. It is Kate Campbell keeping you company. Filling in for Gary, he is on a well-earned break. We've got an hour left and I want to spend it with you. So stick with us. News is up next.
0: Chermside, Birkdale, Oxley.
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7: It's 5 o'clock. Good evening. I'm Georgia Kondek. A Liberal MP has been suspended for 24 hours after yelling on the floor of Federal Parliament. Gareth Hamilton swore at opposition leader Angus Taylor was coming under attack by a Labor MP. It follows reports Mr. Taylor has been critical in rural firefighters didn't do enough to contain blazes in the Snowy Mountains in 2003. Mr. Hamilton says Mr. Taylor has been deliberately taken out of context.
8: Instead of fronting up and taking responsibility for the issues that they have to deal with, they've turned question time into attempt just to throw mud at Angus Taylor. And I'm actually quite happy that this draws attention to these tactics. The suggestions that were made today, they did rise anger in me. And I think it's the rising anger we see across Australia right now.
7: Another case of H5N1 strain of bird flu has been detected in a wild seabird in Western Australia. The southern giant petrel is in the state's fourth detection and the nation's fifth. The Federal Agriculture Minister, Julie Collins, says the government is alert but not alarmed. Queensland police say droves of families are using Daniel's Law to seek child safety information. 6 months since its launch, more than 380,000 visits have been made to the state's first public child sex offender register. The government says 14 reportable offenders had been identified through parent and guardian disclosure searches. Queensland pubs and clubs are welcoming a move from the state government for a temporary licensing for the Socceroos knockout match. Licensed venues will be able to trade between 3 and 7 Saturday morning while the Aussies take on Egypt at the FIFA World Cup. Normanby hotel owner Sam Myers says it's a great opportunity to support local and Australia on the global stage.
9: Outstanding effort. And you look at this morning's result, Germany out, like anything can happen. We're at a situation where we can make it happen this Saturday morning for Australia. The watch party there up in the cabana deck at the Normanby Hotel will be fantastic.
7: Businesses have until 2 o'clock Thursday afternoon to submit an application to the Office of Liquor and Gaming. And a major health shake-up will see millions of Australians offered free protection against a deadly lung and brain infection from tomorrow. The government is expanding its immunisation list, dropping the eligibility age and adding patients with chronic health conditions. It follows a spike in winter illnesses with the upgraded shot targeting 10 extra strains of the disease. To finance, the All Ords have closed down 40 points at 8,986, and one Australian dollar is buying 68.7 US cents.
14: Hello, this is Phil O'Neill. When the clock hits midnight, I'm on the radio, and I'd love you to join me. Don't miss Australia Overnight on Brisbane's 4BC. Let's talk.
7: The Broncos will be bolstered by the return of Dean Mariner and Gamet Shibasaki for Saturday night's game against the Sharks. Meantime, the high-flying Dolphins are looking to secure their ninth straight win when they face the Knights. Trey Fuller will step into fullback with the hammer out on Origin duties. In Origin news, the Maroons have spent the day meeting and interacting with thousands of fans in Rockhampton. Skipper Cam Munster took the day to reflect on his opportunities from his hometown and says the Central Region is home to a number of league stars.
15: Been a great nursery for, you know, some kids that have come through, your Reece Wells, your Ben Hunts, your Matt Scotts, your Harry Grants, like myself, you know, product of rugby league in Rockhampton, and it's only going to get bigger. You look at, you know, Ruben Cotter from Serena, Central Queensland, Delio Cherry Evans from, you know, Mackay as well.
7: Meantime, the Blues have set up camp on the New South Wales far north coast ahead of next week's State of Origin decider here in Brisbane. Plenty of drama at the FIFA World Cup with Germany and the Netherlands both eliminated in penalty shootouts. And New Zealand have spoiled Ben Stokes' retirement match, beating England by 160 runs. That's news and sport.
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13: The Pacific Motorway has a fresh northbound crash in Slacks Creek with delays back to Tanimera. There's no relief on the Gateway Motorway northbound from Banyah to Brackenridge, while southbound it's under speed from Murarrie to Rochedale. The Western Freeway still on a break southbound from Toowong to Victory Pocket, and the Centenary Highway is just the same southbound from Greenbank to Spring Hill. And the Riverside Expressway remains jam-packed in and out of the city. With traffic every 10 minutes, I'm Jimmy Clark on 882 4BC.
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7: Cloudy this evening with the slight chance of a shower and getting down to 13 degrees overnight. Partly cloudy tomorrow with the slight chance of a shower and a top of 23 degrees in the city, the same on the Bayside and 24 in Ipswich. Partly cloudy on Thursday, chance of morning fog in the west with a top of 25, similar conditions for Friday. On Moreton Bay, winds below 10 knots with seas below half a metre. Right now it's 18 degrees at Carindale. I'm Georgia Kondek with more news at 5:30 on your news leader, Brisbane's 4BC.
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1: It is 5:07, and I hope that if you are unlucky enough to be stuck at work, that you have at least clocked off, that you are sitting in your car or on the train. 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I'm going to be keeping you company right the way through until 6 p.m. It has been wonderful to hear from you. As always, you can call in on 133 882, thanks to Watch Smoke Alarms, or you can text in on 0499 880 882. As Debbie did, we were talking earlier about Harry and Meghan, and she texted in and asked that Harry, and asked if Harry's children are still classified as royals, even though they're not working royals. They've separated themselves from the family, but they still want to keep their royal titles. And the answer is yes, Harry and Meghan's children are still officially royals. Under the rules, they do hold royal titles of Prince Archie of Sussex and Princess Lilibet of Sussex. So yes, they do. Should they have them, even if they're not working? That is an entirely different conversation. But please get in touch if anything that we have talked about sparks your interest this afternoon. 133 882, thanks to Watch Smoke Alarms, is the number you need to call.
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1: Well, the debate over working from home is reaching a massive turning point right now. We are starting to see major moves to turn working from home into a strict legal right rather than just a workplace perk. Over in Victoria, the state government's introducing new rules coming into effect from September, which will give employees the legal right to work from home 2 days a week. It's a little bit controversial because data from global payroll and employment infrastructure company Remote shows 43% of businesses will increase offshore hiring.

0: both the employers and the employees?
1: Yeah, of course, Kate. Look, as you mentioned, working from home is not new, right? But its scale and its permanence are. The COVID-19 pandemic, I think, really fundamentally shifted employee and employer expectations, and what was once an occasional arrangement for a select few of employees almost overnight became the default for millions of Australians. Currently, hybrid work, I think, is embedded in modern expectations, but as you mentioned, there is no enforceable right to work from home. And this is what the proposed new Victorian work from home laws are proposing to change. Essentially, what these new laws are saying is that employees who are most permanent employees, except for those who might be on probation, undertaking an apprenticeship, or who are casual employees, have the right to work from home for up to 2 days a week. Once they exercise that right or tell their employer that they want to exercise that right, the employer can only refuse it if it's unreasonable for them to work from home. And the proposed laws are quite prescriptive about what is unreasonable or unreasonable when determining whether someone can continue working from home or whether they need to come into the office.
0: So this is really interesting. When you say what is reasonable and unreasonable, like some jobs you just cannot work from home. You know, I'm thinking hospitality, I'm thinking health, you know, media. But for some people, working from home is not an option. Like tradies, they can't work from home. So is that an unreasonable grounds? Like, where do you draw that line?
1: Yeah, absolutely. Look, there are the legislation is very clear that it goes down to a number of things, but the main one is the inherent requirements of the employee's role. The examples you just provided are very good ones, right? I don't want if my house is on fire, I don't want a fireman working from home to address that problem.
0: No, that would not be good.
1: So, look, the inherent requirements of the employee's role are paramount. So if those requirements can be satisfied without in-person attendance at the office and without, I suppose, workplace-based equipment or in-person interactions with public clients or customers and so on, then there's a case to say it's reasonable for the employee to work from home. Some other considerations that the proposed legislation talks about include the impact on the employer. So would the employee working from home be likely to cause a significant decrease in productivity or efficiency? Would it have an adverse impact on their safety? Would it affect their supervision, training, personal development? Those sorts of things are relevant. They're also relevant is our legal requirements relating to safety, security, welfare or supervision. So if there's something about someone's job requires there to be some supervision or measures put in place for their safety or their security, I mean, that's going to lend in favour of someone being required to come into the office. But these are all very contextual considerations, and so they will differ from organisation to organisation and, more importantly, from job to job. So the laws do allow for employers to refuse these work from home notifications, but I think they do make it also very difficult for employers to take a blanket approach. They're really flipping the script here and saying that, you know, rather than employers operating maybe a blanket policy about working from home or coming into work, you've really got to assess each employee, according to their individual circumstances. That is potentially what a lot of employers are getting worried about now, because it indicates a potential increase in admin, time, investment, those sorts of things.
0: Yeah, well, I want to talk about that, because I'm sure that these laws will be touted as a win for the worker, but we're actually seeing that it might result in less jobs being given to Australians, with that incredible stat that 43% of businesses are going to increase their offshore hiring. As well as it sounds very complicated, and so that other stat, 47% are looking towards shifting away from full-time employees to contractors, because this is suddenly becoming a little bit too opaque for them to be able to wade through. So do you think this is a win for the workers?

0: Look, I think for the most part, it is probably recognising a practice that's already been in place for some time. Mm. Now, that's not going to be true for every organisation. And so for some companies, I think this is perhaps a daunting prospect. The stats that you mentioned before, I'm sure that the researchers had very, very good data that they drew on in reporting those. I mean, personally, my anecdotal experience is that companies are motivated by other considerations when deciding whether to offshore. And if roles can already be performed remotely and there's an inclination to try to, cut costs and so on by referring jobs offshore, that's already happened. I'm sceptical that if these laws do come into place in their proposed form, that they would trigger a mass rush to the door in favour of offshore work. I might be proved wrong, but I think that probably overstates it a little bit. You did, as part of your question, I think you asked about compliance and things and employers dealing with that. A lot of employers are already, well, I should say every employer in Australia at the moment is operating in a very highly regulated environment. So to an extent, employers are quite well equipped to deal with this stuff. And I think for most large businesses, they will probably take it in their stride. And I think that they'll be able to absorb this, adapt their policies and so on. What it might impose an additional burden on, though, is those smaller businesses who don't have HR departments, access to lawyers, you know, like me, to advise them on those sorts of things. And I think that's where they'll feel the pinch.
1: We know that small businesses make up the real backbone of this country, and they're probably the ones who are going to have to go through this with a fine-tooth comb. I just want to ask more broadly about this conversation around productivity with people working from home, because there are two schools of thought. There is trust your workforce. If they're getting the work done, we can trust them to do it at home, and it allows for more flexible working hours. We know that it allows parents to enter the workforce again after having children. But then there's the other school of thought of out of sight, out of mind. And if you're out of sight of the employer, that maybe you can skive off and watch some Netflix or put on a load of washing or do whatever you need to do around the house. Do we know whether the impacts of working from home has an impact on productivity?
0: Oh, that's a million-dollar question. I think there's a very heated, there's a really heated debate about that at the moment. I was reading some research quite recently to the effect that it does not affect productivity. In fact, it betters productivity when there's at least a hybrid arrangement that allows for people to work from home. I don't know what the answer is. I know that for some of the clients I deal with, productivity is a major concern, and some of my clients do feel concerned about people working remotely. That out of sight, out of mind issue is a major contributor. But there's a flip side to it as well, right? I mean, it cuts down travel time.
1: Yeah.
0: So I can say personally, if I'm working from home, I am more productive because I don't have to worry about the commute in and out of the city.
1: Yeah.
0: That saves me an hour plus a day. So these considerations, I suppose, are relevant too. There's also employee well-being and so on. For many people, working from home does work for them. And to the extent that that increases morale, well-being, happiness at work, a feeling like there's a bit of quid pro quo, that can be of benefit, although a more indirect benefit, I'd say.
1: Well, I mean, this is a really interesting step in, you know, legislating workplaces' rights and workers' rights. I guess it's quite closely linked to that right to disconnect. Do we know if that has had any impact since that was put into law?
0: I think the right to disconnect, it gives employees a right to refuse to respond to employer attempts to contact them outside of their usual business hours, essentially. Mm. And then if they exercise that right and an employer takes some kind of action against them, like disciplines them for it, they can be protected from that. So it's a protected right. I think my view is that those rights kind of existed in a sense under OH&S laws where people might be called on to to work unnecessary or onerous business, onerous hours and those sorts of things. What those laws have done, though, very effectively, I think, is change the conversation around what is and is not a reasonable work demand.
1: Mm.
0: And that has really factored into the conversation now between employees and their managers about, well, what is reasonable in terms of the amount of hours I'm expected to put in, how responsive I need to be, do I need to get back to that email at 11 p.m.?
1: Yeah.
0: You know, we're contactable 24/7 these days.
1: Yeah.
0: I think in that sort of environment, it has enlivened a new conversation and much more awareness about what is and is not reasonable contact outside of business hours. Certainly, I think employees are feeling much more empowered in that respect and happier to articulate or voice their concerns if they feel like things are getting a little bit much.
1: Yeah, oh my goodness, it's such a fascinating conversation, and I feel like you can see both sides of the argument. Like, it was great when you could just come home and disconnect, but then you were, if you needed to get work done, that you were staying way later at the office, so maybe you couldn't be there for bath time or bedtime or whatever it is with your family and then go back to work. And so, you know, that's a positive, but then the negative is that there's this expectation that you're on call all the time. So it really is a push and pull between the two opposing sides, and there's probably merit to both sides. It'll be really interesting to see how this plays out in Victoria and whether other states follow suit and what the flow-on effect is for businesses and for workers. But Piers Mitchum, thank you so much for your time. I could chat to you all afternoon.
0: Thanks for having me, Kate. It's been a pleasure.
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3: The Gateway Motorway has a northbound crash in Nudgee with traffic still on the brakes all the way through to Bald Hills. A northbound crash on the Pacific Motorway in Slacks Creek is now a car on the shoulder, but heavy delays still persist as it recovers. The Western Freeway on the brakes outbound from Toowong to Fig Tree Pocket. Riverside Expressway jam-packed in and out of the city. And the M1 is under speed southbound from Stapleton down to Goldie. With traffic every 10 minutes, I'm Jimmy Clark on 882 4BC.
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1: Yes, the Soccer World Cup is on. FIFA World Cup, if you are anywhere else in the world. I think that we're the only country in the world that calls it the Soccer World Cup. But let's take a look. So early at 3 a.m., we have Cote d'Ivoire taking on Norway. You get bonus points if you know that country or where it's from, where it is on a map, because I don't. But they're taking on Norway at 3 a.m. At 7 a.m., it is France taking on Sweden. France are expected to win comfortably. And to wrap it up at 11 a.m. tomorrow, which is much more reasonable, is Mexico taking on Ecuador. And Cote d'Ivoire is the Ivory Coast. And I do know where that is. That is in Africa. So there we go. Ivory Coast is taking on Norway. At 3 a.m. tomorrow, I will not be getting up, but I will happily check the score afterwards. Well, Scott Haywood has money news on 4BC from 7 p.m. as always, and he is joining me to discuss everything that is on his show. And Scott, it is going to be a busy show for you.
11: It is, of course, Kate. I've just put on my new braces, polished my black shoes. Obviously, New Year's Eve, very special night for accountants, stockbrokers and financial advisors. Like, we're really just pinching ourselves as to how exciting it is to be celebrating another new financial year. But unfortunately, our market didn't deliver what we would have liked today. Our market fell just over 44 points to 4.6% or to 8,778. The good news is, for the financial year, we finished up 2.8%. But tonight, right off the top of the show, I've got Tony Sycamore as my guest from IG Australia, and he's going to talk about the top five big stocks that gained, the top five big stocks that lost, a few other small to medium ones that we wish we had bought a year ago, and a few other small to medium ones we wish we didn't, and also what our currency's done over the year. So it's going to be a very special financial year wrap tonight on the show. And, of course, everything in terms of changes as well tomorrow. The fuel excise cuts from 36 cents to 16, which means more money at the Bowser. Could that be an inflation challenge? The instant asset write-off continues now permanently to $20,000. So we're going to cover everything into next year and reflect in the mirror on last year, Kate.
1: Well, it sounds like you are going to be busy. You ran us through a few of those changes that are coming in for new financial year. The fuel excise, the asset write-off, payday super and minimum wage and award wage increases. Are there anything else that we need to be looking out for?
11: No, the payday super is going to be the killer. Well, if you're running a cafe or if you're a barista or if you've got a small store, retail store, or even a small restaurant, you know, you probably haven't got the cash flow to realise that you're going to have to pay super as well as pay, which is basically another 12% on top of the pay they're paying. Now, probably what most employers will do is they'll pay that. I think they'll probably pay the super and make sure they're in line with their requirements there. But the loser might be the tax office. That might have been money that they would have probably paid in their IAS or PAYG or their BAS statement. So we might see a little bit of we might need to see some employers or some accountants writing letters to the tax office to say we might need a bit of an extension, because this will be a bit of a cash flow handbrake, in my opinion, Kate, because some businesses just aren't prepared and don't have the money, especially even if you're a trucking business or a transport business and you're waiting for creditors to pay you, you're not expecting to pay an extra 12% all of a sudden next week because of payday super.
1: And could this be then handed down to consumers? Like, is this going to further increase the cost of living for us?
11: Well, the employees will be the beneficiary because some employees will argue, if you know, especially if businesses that have been traditionally cash businesses, and all of that's gone now, but if you run a bakery or, you know, to a lesser extent, other businesses that were cash, then sometimes super wasn't paid to employees. Now you've got to pay it on their paycheck, or it's got to be reported on their paycheck, and you've got to pay into their super. And most people have access to super online, or they can ring up and check. So I think that'll be a change. So when you say consumers, it could be an inflationary issue because the minimum wage has gone up. Super won't make a big change, but at least it'll make sure that employees are getting a fair treatment and being paid at the same time they're paid in their super, rather than what was previously, or this financial year, it was still quarterly. So that is going to be a win for most employees and consumers. As I said, the losers will be the small business cash flow tightening that they'll now have to do again on top of everything else that small businesses are challenged with at the moment.
1: Yeah, we know that small businesses, they're the lifeblood of Australia, and they're doing it tough right now, and it sounds like from tomorrow they're going to be doing it even tougher. So you get to be the bearer of that bad news, Scott. But thank you so much for taking us through that all.
11: Good on you, Kate. I'll catch you tomorrow.
1: Awesome. Thanks, Scott. It is just after 4:30, so it is time to head to the 4BC newsroom with Georgia Kondek. What's making news this hour, Georgia?
12: Good evening, Kate. A Liberal MP has been suspended for yelling on the floor of federal parliament. Gareth Hamilton swore as opposition leader Angus Taylor was coming under attack by a Labor MP. The Albanese government has mocked the opposition during question time over its poor standing in the polls. Queensland police say droves of families are using Daniel's Law to seek child safety information. 6 months since its launch, more than 380,000 visitors have made it to the state's first public sex offender register. And a childcare provider in Victoria has become the first to be stripped of Commonwealth funding since the government legislated new safety standards. It was found to have seriously breached safety standards at two of its nine centres. In sport, day two of Wimbledon will begin within the next hour at an All England club. Rising Australian Maya Joint will face Serena Williams on centre court early tomorrow morning. And Kate, I'll have more news at 6.
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3: The Gateway Motorway has heavy northbound delays from Banya to Bald Hills with a crash in Nudgee contributing to the existing delays. Southbound, the gateway is under speed from Murarrie to Rochdale. Western Freeway on the brakes southbound from Toowong to Victory Pocket. Riverside Expressway jam-packed in and out of the city. Pacific Motorway is on the crawl southbound from Rochdale to Daisy Hill. And the M1 is under speed southbound from Stapleton down to the Goldie. With traffic every 10 minutes, I'm Jimmy Clark on 882 4BC.
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1: Yes, I'm about to handball the mic over to Mike Pearsall, who is going to be running you through Sports Today on 4BC from 6 p.m. But I still have the microphone and therefore I still have the power for a little bit longer. Sorry, Mike, you're going to have to wait a bit.
28: That's all right. More than happy to cede to your control here, Kate. Good evening to you.
1: Good evening. Can you tell that I'm the person in the household who also has to have the TV remote?
28: Yes, I make
1: no apologies for that. You have a packed show. There is sports coming out of our ears at the moment, but I'm going to start with the FIFA World Cup upsets.
28: Sport coming out the wazoo. The FIFA World Cup, there was three round of 32 matches today. Now, Germany bowed out to Paraguay after a one-all draw in a penalty shootout. Netherlands, world number seven, bowed out in a penalty shootout against Morocco after a one-all draw. So that's two European heavyweights gone, Germany and Netherlands, in the round of 32. Just extraordinary stuff. And Brazil, you know what? Brazil nearly went out as well. They were taking on Japan and they went down 1-0. They equalised and they only scored their winning goal 6 minutes into stoppage time. So the round of 32 already throwing up some incredible upsets and some absolute thrillers at the FIFA World Cup. Does it give Australia some hope to go deep into this tournament? I wonder if fans think this might bode well for the Socceroos. I mean, we've got Egypt on Saturday morning, which I would say it's a very winnable game for Australia. But the deeper you go, obviously, the tougher the opponents get. And when you see teams like Paraguay knocking off Germany and, you know, Morocco defeating the Netherlands, Japan nearly beating Brazil, I think it gives our boys great confidence.
1: It's a wonderful reminder that anything is possible in sport, and that is why you need to watch it, because history can be made at any point. And speaking of history, we have some Aussies in action at Wimbledon, and history could be in the making for young Maya Joint. Tell us about her first round opponent.
28: Yeah, how would you be being Maya Joint, 20 years old, Australia's brightest young talent on the tennis circuit? She's coming up against one of her childhood heroes tonight, Serena Williams, the GOAT. She's been retired for God knows how long, and now she's come out of retirement, and she's back at Wimbledon. She got a wild card into the draw, and now Maya Joint will be standing across the net from one of the greatest players of all time on centre court at Wimbledon. For young Maya Joint, that is just the absolute stuff of dreams. So a huge night ahead on night two at Wimbledon. On night one, Rinki Hijikata, one of the Aussies, he had his match suspended when it was 1-1. He was up a break in the third set. Adam Walton and Alexander Vukic unfortunately bowed out, and Daria Kasatkina won through to the second round. So some mixed results for the Aussies so far at Wimbledon, but a huge night coming up for Maya Joint.
1: Yeah, my favourite fact is that she wasn't even born by the time Serena had won her first Grand Slam.
28: It's just
1: unbelievable. We're going to have to wait and see how that plays out overnight. But there is huge changes over at the Broncos ahead of their Sharks clash. Talk us through it.
28: Yeah, of course, there's going to be the Broncos without their origin stars this week, and they've lost seven in a row, and now they're out without Reece Walsh, Pat Carrigan and Payne Haas on origin duty. Add to that, All Blacks Tawa and Jack Gajewski out injured. Josiah Carapani has been stood down by the club after his alleged drink driving and speeding in an unregistered vehicle. They do get Giamat Shibasaki back. Hayes Perham is the new fullback, so he's in there this weekend against the Sharks. Dean Mariner is back from that thigh injury, which was crazy. He nearly lost lost his leg to blood clotting, Dean Mariner. So it will be great to see Dean Mariner back on the side. But yeah, they take on the Sharks at home on Saturday night. I'll be calling that with a continuous call team. And I tell you what, the Broncos, they are in all sorts of trouble at the moment, and it does not get any easier with a stack of changes to their lineup for that game on Saturday.
1: Yeah, fingers crossed that they can get the job done on Saturday. Mike, thank you so much. You get to have control of the mic in just over 20 minutes. So thank you for your time.
28: Thank you so much. Bye for now.
1: Well, for many Australians, Dry July is seen as an all or nothing kind of challenge. You either have to make it through the month without a drink or you have failed. But experts say that mindset could actually discourage from people from making positive changes to their drinking habits. The message this year is to reduce your alcohol intake. Even if you don't quit completely, it can still have significant health benefits. Nicole Lee is the CEO of Hello Sunday Morning, and she joins me now. Dr. Nicole, thank you so much for joining us on Brisbane 4BC.
4: Thanks for having me, Kate.
1: So talk us through the different way you're asking people to approach Dry July. You're asking us to take a step away from that all or nothing kind of mindset.
4: Yeah, look, these kinds of challenge months are a really fantastic opportunity just to, you know, just pause and have a think about your relationship with alcohol and whether you quit altogether or even just become more mindful of your drinking. That's going to help set up, you know, better goals for the longer term. And more people are really focused on their health and fitness, and alcohol's just not a great part of that.
1: Yeah, it's talk to me a little bit about some of the research that shows that people can feel really ashamed if they don't reach their goals or the challenges that they've set for themselves. And how could that impact them from making small changes which might have a big positive impact on their health?
4: Yeah, we tend to think of alcohol as like all or nothing, really. Like, you don't have a problem and you can drink as much as you like, or you're an alcoholic and you should stop entirely. And we kind of take that into these, Dry July and Steadfast type challenges as well. But what happens is that if you're really not ready to do that, to go completely abstinent, even for a month, you'll be trying and trying really hard. But, you know, basically your brain kind of wears out with the effort, and then you might have a little slip, even have a drink partway through the month. And then what happens is what we call the goal violation effect, where you go, well, stuff it. I've messed up my goal of not drinking this month, and so I might as well just go back to drinking. And so it can self-sabotage if you think in that all or nothing way. But if you're just thinking, I am going to try and, you know, do my best to take a month off alcohol, and you get to the middle and, I don't know, there's a big celebration, you have a glass of champagne, doesn't matter, just get back on the horse and finish the rest of the month as you intended. You don't have to punish yourself for slipping up.
1: Yeah, that's wise words, especially because the Socceroos are playing this month, and we've just heard that there are extended trading hours for pubs and clubs to be able to open and serve licenses and serve drinks. So maybe that's a little caveat that you can carve out for yourself, so you can still participate in Dry July, but you can say that when the Socceroos are on, I'm going to give myself a break, because even small reductions to alcohol consumption can have some positive health benefits, can't it?
4: Yeah, small reductions can have a huge benefit really immediately. And also, any days that you take off alcohol, the more drink-free days you have, the better it is for your health. So any days off alcohol, any reduction in alcohol is good for your health.
1: Well, it is wonderful to hear that we don't have to be all or nothing, that we can make small changes that are going to have big impacts on our health. Dr. Nicole Lee, thank you so much for joining us on Brisbane 4BC.
4: Thanks for having me.
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3: Gateway Motorway has heavy northbound delays from Boondall to Bald Hills, and southbound the Gateway is under speed from Murarrie to Rochedale. The Western Freeway still on the brakes southbound from Toowong to Victory Pocket. Riverside Expressway remains jam-packed in and out of the city. The Pacific Motorway is on the crawl southbound from Rochedale to Daisy Hill, and the M1 is under speed southbound from Stapleton to the Goldie. For traffic every 10 minutes, I'm Jimmy Clark on 882 4BC.
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1: All right, let's take a look at some of the weather and temperatures that you are going to be experiencing across southeast Queensland for tomorrow. Brisbane is partly cloudy with a top of 23. Logan is exactly the same. Ipswich, partly cloudy and a chance of morning fog with a top of 24 degrees. Redlands, mostly sunny with a top of 23 degrees. Gold Coast, partly cloudy, top of 23. Sunshine Coast, thank goodness, mostly sunny. I feel like it's been the rainy coast more often than not, with a top of 23 degrees. Well, it's been wonderful keeping you company so far this afternoon. It's been a really busy show. We have spoken about AI use in secondary schools and why some students feel like they can't learn without it. I mean, they would just have to cast their mind back to what, like a whole maybe 3 years ago, but apparently that is one step too far. We have also had a fascinating chat about working from home and the new laws in Victoria, which could serve as a warning to other states. Do we need to legislate the right to work from home? Very interesting. And remember, you can catch up on today's show podcast on the 4BC app. It's available at every good app store. And if listening to us isn't enough for you, you can also check us out and watch us on the 4BC YouTube page for all the highlights from 4BC. But don't worry, there's a couple of stories that we have left over, and we've kept the fun ones for the last ones. Here are some of a look at the weirdest stories that has come across our desk today.
12: How bizarre.
1: The District of Columbia in the United States has agreed to settle a lawsuit for $50,000 with a local hospitality worker named Sam O'Hara. Back in late 2025, Sam decided to protest a deployment of National Guard troops on a public street by blasting this track. Are you offended? I can't understand why this was an issue, but apparently it was. The iconic, tell me, and you have to know what this is, because the iconic Star Wars track was played directly behind the National Guard, and one of the annoyed soldiers called the police, who promptly handcuffed Sam for 20 minutes for releasing him without charges, which the American Civil Liberties Union was a total breach of free speech. And I know that we've talked about that a lot, but I would have to agree. Even though the taxpayer-funded city is shelling out $50,000 to put the matter to bed, the settlement doesn't cover Sam's ongoing separate lawsuit against the specific National Guard sergeant who called the cops on him in the first place. Do you think that that is a good use of $50,000 of taxpayer money? It's interesting. The force is definitely strong with this guy's bank account, but I reckon the local council is absolutely wishing he lived in a galaxy far, far away.
12: How bizarre.
1: Now, paleontologists have discovered an incredibly rare prehistoric Arctic dinosaur fossil that had accidentally been sitting in an office drawer for 40 years. My goodness, I don't want to go rifling through the back of my drawers, but I can guarantee that there are no dinosaur fossils in there. Maybe a few sticky lollies. Scientists have recently published a new study to confirm the discovery of a new long-necked plant-eating dinosaur named Titanosaurus. And I just love the idea that you can discover a new dinosaur not by traveling to the Arctic battling ice and snow. No, it's someone who actually just decided to clean out their drawer, because it turns out that the paleontologist named Mark Evans had spotted it sitting in a storage drawer in the British Arctic Survey. And the bone was originally dug up all the way back in 1985 by a geologist who, I also love this, mislabeled it as a standard large reptile and then promptly forgot about it, meaning it had to wait another 35 years to come into existence. Gives a whole new meaning to prehistoric, doesn't it?
12: How bizarre.
1: There is a massive search party in the United States that has finally tracked down a runaway three-year-old giraffe named Gracie. Honestly, sometimes I think that, you know, the world can't get any weirder, and then there's a giraffe on the loose. The two-story mammal, how do you lose a two-story mammal is something that I want to know, but it managed to escape from her enclosure at a Privis, Texas ranch and completely vanished into the wilderness. Honestly, I don't know how you lose an animal with a 6 meter long neck that, you know, you can see from all around, but apparently they are good at hiding in trees. She apparently wandered up a limestone mountain slab and slipped through a gate into an area where giraffes never usually go. Oh my gosh, she was on the run for 2 whole weeks before she was eventually spotted from a helicopter. And I am very, very happy to say that she has now safely been wrangled in and has been caught, and she is now treating herself to a fortnightly holiday in the Texas sun.
13: Every time I look around, it's in my face.
1: It has been so wonderful keeping you company all this afternoon. And as always, I do want to hear from you. You can call in anytime on the open line on 133-882. Thanks to Watch Smoke Alarms. It has been wonderful to hear from you and to see your texts coming in. Of course, you can text in on 0499-880-882. And I've had a few messages in here. We are hearing in relation to that story about the destruction of businesses and their working from home. Should that be legislated? Woketoria is the destruction of business in Australia. Sociologist ideology is at play here. And Daniel also agrees. He says, why bludge off the government in the office when you can bludge off the government from home? We also chatted a little bit earlier about Shark drones and whether $34 million is a good use of funds to keep beachgoers safe at the northern beaches in New South Wales. They are extending the hours that they are patrolling and they're going all the way down. Now, Gary, do we think this is Gary Hardgrave himself, the Gazza? Probably not. But if you are listening, shout out to the Gary. But Gary has texted in and said, Kate, cull a few of the sharks and give them to the fish and chip shops. Millions of money for drones. It's not cost effective, except for drone operators. And I reckon that you would be sitting pretty if you were a drone operator, for sure. All right, stick with us. We have a little bit more to go. And then, of course, you have Mike taking over the microphone from me, and he is going to walk you through all the sport that you are going to need to know about.
27: 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Got something you want to say? You're in the right place. 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
3: Logan Road has a southbound crash past London Road in 8 Mile Plains. Delays building there. Gateway Motorway under speed northbound from Nudgee to Bald Hills does have a heavy patch though through Bracken Ridge, while southbound the Gateway remains under speed from Murray to Rochdale. The Western Freeway is jam-packed outbound from Toowong to Victory Pocket. Pacific Motorway on the crawl southbound from Rochdale to Daisy Hill, and the M1 is under speed southbound from Stapleton to the Goldie. For traffic every 10 minutes, I'm Jimmy Clark on 882 4BC.
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14: Good afternoon, Kate. Authorities are claiming a miracle after a spectacular crash and fire involving 6 trucks. And the vision is just extraordinary. It shows a massive fireball engulfing the vehicles involved on the busy Hume Highway. And incredibly, all drivers escaped alive. Also tonight, the countdown is on as the state's tough new e-mobility laws come into effect tomorrow. Young people and their parents have been issued a final warning. Plus, chilling new details about the Australian man accused of murdering a Thai teenager. Authorities describing Peter Carman as going about his normal daily routine in the hours before allegedly dumping the body of the 17-year-old in a suitcase. Look, we'll investigate the eye-watering milestone tipped for national debt. A superstar Socceroo admits a passport drama nearly cost him a chance to be a part of the World Cup. And the Maroons have taken to the heartland, Rockhampton locals turning up in big numbers for an incredible Origin fan day out there in central Queensland.
1: It's a week and a day away, and we are counting. Joel, thank you so much for that. You can catch all of that and plenty more on Nine News at 6 p.m.
14: Thank you.
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1: As always, is you can get in touch with us on 133-882. That is the 4BC open line. Thanks to Watch Smoke Alarms. It has been wonderful to keep you company this afternoon. Tomorrow, we are going to be looking at the state of our theatre industry and why we are seeing big productions getting cancelled early. We are also going to chat through all the budget changes and about the paid maternity leave changes, which are kicking in tomorrow. Plus, that Imperial March got me thinking, what is the most iconic movie theme ever? Is it James Bond? Is it Harry Potter? Is it Jaws? There's so many to choose from. You are going to want to come and join us tomorrow. For now, it's goodbye for me.
27: Chapel Hill, Forest Lake, Nunda. 4BC is Brisbane.
0: It's 6 o'clock. Good evening. I'm Georgia Kondek. Queensland Police are marking the historic 6 months since the introduction of Daniel's Law, Child Protection Reform. Kate Carlisle reports.
5: The Queensland Community Protection and Public Child Sex Offender Register has been used by thousands of Queenslanders seeking information to help keep children safe. There have been more than 380,000 visits to the website, with 44,000 locality search applications, as well as 200 parent and guardian disclosure applications. Police say this has led to the identification of 14 reportable offenders, the publishing of information relating to three missing reportable offenders, and charges being laid against three reportable offenders. Queenslanders are encouraged to remain vigilant and utilise the tools available through Daniel's Law. Kate Carlisle, Brisbane.
0: A Liberal MP has been suspended from Parliament after swearing in the chamber. Federal politics reporter Nelson Scott.
17: At a rally earlier this month, opposition leader Angus Taylor claimed authorities deliberately allowed the 2003 Snowy Mountains bushfires to burn because they were in a wilderness area. Rural firefighters claim the accusation is a kick in the guts and are demanding an apology. Senior Labor MP Christy McBain used question time to slam Mr Taylor's remarks.
18: I am disgusted and so are the first responders.
17: Ms McBain's comments infuriated Liberal MP Garth Hamilton, who yelled effing BS and stormed out of the chamber. Mr Hamilton has now been suspended from Parliament for 24 hours, but is unrepentant.
19: What we saw today was absolute gutter politics from this Labor government.
17: Mr Taylor claims he's been misrepresented. Nelson Scott, Canberra.
0: Queensland households with rooftop solar are being urged to be aware of stealth charges as we welcome the new financial year. The solar citizens say they are concerned by claims energy retailers have notified New South Wales customers of increases to the fixed charge component of their bills. Chief Executive Heidi Lee Douglas says we should be celebrating battery owners and not punishing them.
20: The bill is divided into basically two parts, a usage part and a fixed price part. When you get rooftop solar and a battery, it's the usage part that comes down. But if suddenly retailers are putting that up or doubling that, that's really eating into your private investment.
0: And in a boost for emergency healthcare across Brisbane South, a new state government-funded ambulance station is now operational at Springwood. 25 QAS members will call the $8 million facility home. To finance, the All Ords have closed down 40 points at 8,986, and one Australian dollar is buying 68.7 US cents.
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0: Night two at Wimbledon begins in 2 hours' time with a stack of big names preparing to begin their campaigns. Craig Gabriel reports.
21: There are not too many new experiences for Iga Swiatek to savour, but this certainly will be one, playing the first match as Wimbledon defending champion. This, she says, is special and exciting. She starts against Taylor Townsend. That centre court match will be followed by Taylor Fritz against Jack Draper, who Andy Murray is working with, and then the return of Serena Williams against Maya Joint in her centre court debut. And that's the day's most talked about match. Craig Gabriel, Wimbledon.
0: And the Maroons are looking to right the wrongs of 2024 when they were beaten at Suncorp Stadium in Game 3 to lose the series. Meantime, the Blues have set up camp on the far north New South Wales coast ahead of next week's State of Origin Decider here in Brisbane. It's 6:04. That's news and sport.
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3: Logan Road has a southbound crash past London Road and 8 Mile Plains for delays building. The Gateway Motorway under speed northbound from Nudgee to Bald Hills does have that small heavy patch through Brackenridge. Southbound the Gateway is improving. It's still under speed from Murarrie to Rochdale. Western Freeway jam-packed outbound from Toowong to Victory Pocket. Pacific Motorway on the crawl south from Rochdale to Daisy Hill. And the M1 is under speed southbound from Stapleton to the Goldie. For traffic every 10 minutes, I'm Jimmy Clark on 882 4BC.
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0: A cloudy evening across Brisbane. Slight chance of a shower, getting down to 13 degrees overnight. Partly cloudy tomorrow with a slight chance of a shower and a top of 23 degrees in the city, the same on the Bayside and 24 in Ipswich. Partly cloudy on Thursday. Chance of morning fog in the west with a top of 25 degrees and similar conditions on Friday. On Moreton Bay, winds below 10 knots with seas below half a metre. Right now, it's 17 degrees at Caboolture. I'm Georgia Kondek. 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
8: 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Mike Pearsall in the chair this week, filling in for Adam Hawes, who is taking a well-deserved break. 131873 is the open line number tonight. 0460 873 873 is the text line. 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What a day it has been if you're a football fan. Round of 32 matches were held this morning at the FIFA World Cup, and there were some heavyweight nations playing, with Germany, Netherlands, and Brazil all in action. I reckon we'll see one of these teams fall over. Well, it wasn't just one, but two of those teams gone. World number 12, Germany, defeated by Paraguay in a penalty shootout after a 1-1 draw. Then this afternoon, Netherlands were just minutes from victory against Morocco before conceding an equalising goal in stoppage time at the end of the 90 minutes. Fast forward to a penalty shootout. They missed three penalties. So the world number 7 ranked team, Netherlands, joins Germany in heading home. Brazil, they had a scare of their own, took a goal 6 minutes into injury time for them to beat Japan 2-1. And the Japanese led 1-0 early in the match. I'm wondering, does this give you hope Australia can make a run at the World Cup? We've got Egypt on Saturday morning, and if I may say respectfully, it's probably a generous draw to Australia and certainly a game we could win. But how far can the boys go? If Paraguay can knock out Germany, maybe the Socceroos can get deep into the tournament. We'll chat to Mark Bosnich later this hour to get his thoughts on all that. But on the back of those upsets this morning, I'd love to hear from you. 131873 or text in on 0460 873 873. What is the greatest underdog win of all time? We'll take your nominations and discuss them during the show. Coming up very shortly, we're going to catch up with New South Wales Blues great Tim Brasher, who was in camp with Laurie Daly's side last night at a 30th anniversary dinner celebrating the clean sweep of 1996. We'll get Tim's thoughts on Origin, both this series and the concept as a whole, and discuss how far Origin has come from those early days, 1982, when Tim was just a little kid. I'm also going to catch up with former Australian cricket captain Mark Taylor in the studio tonight as well after the shock retirement of English captain Ben Stokes. Now, they lost their series-deciding final test against New Zealand overnight in the UK, and it brings an end to what you'd have to say is one of the more interesting careers in Test cricket. Stokes, such an incredible player with both the bat and ball, but as a captain, it's hard to not make a case that he's been a failure. He has spearheaded Brendan McCullum's Bazball era. He finishes with losses in their

0: for young Maya Joint, just 20 years old from Queensland. Maya has the opportunity of a lifetime in front of her. She's going to be taking on Serena Williams early tomorrow morning. Serena, of course, out of retirement. Maya Joint will be across the net from Serena Williams on centre court at Wimbledon. And as I just found out, I think just before we came on air, Serena won her first major title before Maya was even born. How incredible is that? Tomorrow morning, Maya will be taking on Serena Williams at Wimbledon. 131-873 is the open line number tonight. 0460-873-873, the text line. 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We're asking you tonight, what is the greatest upset of all time? I'd love to hear from you. Big show coming up tonight. Stick with us over the next hour for a big program. It's all happening in the world of sport today, and we're going to get stuck right into it. It's 11 minutes past 6. Mike Pearsall in the chair this week, filling in for Adam Hawes. You are listening to Sports Today. Well, obviously, the build-up to State of Origin 3 continues ahead of the decider in Brisbane next week. Now, last night in Blues camp, there was a special dinner recognising the 30-year anniversary of the Blues side, which defeated Queensland 3-0. One of the players from that side, he played 21 Origins, and he was, of course, part of that famous clean sweep, is Tim Brasher. Tim joins us on the line. G'day, Tim.
1: How you doing?
0: Really well, mate. Thanks for joining us on Sports Today. Just take us through what it was like to be in a room full of all those legends 30 years on from that famous victory.
1: Yeah, well, I was a little bit older, but, mate, we're still the same characters. And, you know, it was great to, you know, obviously meet and chat with the boys and the current team and, you know, tell them some stories from our days before mobile phones. And they enjoyed it, but... most of all, to catch up with the guys who don't get together like that much anymore and to have a night, which is pretty much like the old first night of Origin that we used to have back in the day, the bonding night. And, you know, most of us hung around until about 12 o'clock. So it was just so nice to, you know, be with those boys again.
0: We were talking on the program last night, Tim, about the early days of Origin. It was some people's best memories of a live sporting event they've been to. Obviously, the concept started back in 1982, and it's been a tense rivalry ever since it started. But even the 90s when you were playing, did you guys have any idea about how sort of big State of Origin would become now? Because it's, I guess, like the cornerstone of the sport when you look at broadcast negotiations and things like that. Millions and millions of people watch it every year. Did you realise how big the State of Origin beast would become?
1: We knew it was big. We knew it was the best of the best, really. Like, that's in our era, because, you know, international football, Australia was pretty dominant. So when it came to the best against the best, it was New South Wales versus Queensland. It was the toughest game. It was a level above first grade. You know, it was like basically jumping out of, you know, under 21 straight into first grade. That pick up in speed and fitness and strength and endurance was amazing. So to play out there, we knew it was something big. Obviously, you know, you never know how big it's going to get. And to be worldwide like it is now too, people in all countries watch it. So it's massive. But, you know, what a game. I remember watching the first one myself as a kid. And I got to play, luckily enough, I got to play a couple of curtain raisers in under 16s, under 17s. And I was actually at the can throwing one.
0: Oh, yeah.
1: As a 16-year-old, 17-year-old, mate. We're crapping ourselves because we're wearing blue tracksuits trying to walk out of this playing park thinking we're going to get mugged.
0: Mate, it would have been incredible to be in that room last night, just not just for your former teammates 30 years on, but also with the current squad, getting to mingle with Laurie Daly's Blues. What was the vibe in camp like last night with all those guys? They got a massive task next week to go up and win it at Suncorp. Was there an air of confidence about them, or what did you pick up?
1: So they were very attentive. They were listening. A few of our boys got up and had a chat, and you know, told them some truths about what could happen, what's going to happen, how to react, and you know, obviously they know this, but you know, sometimes you can get overruled by the occasion, and you know, our advice was you know, what got you here is going to get you there, and playing with this caliber of player all in one team is going to elevate your game if you just play your normal game. So that was our

0: message and basically go out there and get them. And, you know, Queensland don't own passion. We have a plenty of passion as well. So I think the boys are – I like the team they've picked. I think they've got the field pretty much covered. You know, obviously also great to see my my great mate, Josh Bostock's son, Jack, play. And I went to see Jack when he was 13 years of age, I think, and in a rep team, and gave him a little chat. And I got a photo next to him. I look like a midget.
1: Gee, he's certainly earned his spot on the wing there, hasn't he, Jackie Bostock? He's been unbelievable for the Dolphins this season.
0: That's what I told him. I said, mate, you weren't this spot. You've come back from major injury and you've elevated your game and you deserve to be here. So just go out there and back yourself.
1: Before we let you go, Tim, I think only three times in history the Blues have won a decider at Suncorp. Can they get it done next Wednesday?
0: Absolutely. I think they've got the team. I think they've got the mentality. And, you know, they're not going up there to half-ass it, really. They're, you know, the big talk was, you know, when you're gassed out, go again. And that's what Origin's about. It's about, who's got the biggest ticker, the biggest tank. Because, you know, it's going to be tough. It's going to be hard. You're going to get tired. But when you get tired, you've got to go again.
1: A pleasure to chat to you, Tim. Thanks so much. We appreciate your time on Sports Today.
0: Cheers. Thank you. Go the Blues.
1: There he is, New South Wales Blues legend Tim Brasher there after that big anniversary last night, 30th anniversary dinner, and they got the squad together, as he mentioned, and got to mingle with the current boys and give some words of advice ahead of that big trip up to Brisbane next week. Our executive producer, Andrew Lucas, was out at the Blues launch yesterday with all the boys, and he caught up with the winger, Mark Nwanganidawasi, opening up on what his Game 2 debut meant for him and his family.
2: He made your Origin debut at the MCG in front of 90,000 fans, screaming New South Wales fans, screaming Maroons fans as well. You got a double there, but what was that experience like?
3: Yeah, obviously disappointing with the loss, but you know, personally, it was a dream come true. You know, for myself and my family, just to be here and be a part of it and say I've done it. You know, I was with my family before and after the game. And we just, you know, to think we all used to sit down and watch, and well, we still did. And now I'm part of it, and they're also a part of it. It's been an amazing. It was an amazing week with them. But yeah, obviously wish we could have got the win, but to get another opportunity.
1: There he is, Mark Nwanganidawasi, chatting to our executive producer, Andrew Lucas. On the text line, Tony says, "Hi, Mike. State of Origin is no more important to the fans than the players. All are there for a reason. That's the battle of the best. Footy is always the winner when played at Origin level." Yeah, well said, Tony. I asked off the top of the show, off the back of these upsets at the FIFA World Cup, what's the greatest upset you've ever seen, or what's the greatest upset in sport? Let's head to George at Preston's, who's called in on the open line. G'day, George.
4: How you going?
1: Yeah, really well, mate. What's your number one upset in sport?
4: So, it's football fans, soccer. I'm a Wanderers fan, Western City Wanderers.
1: Yep.
4: When we won the 2014 Asian Champions League title.
1: Yeah, the Champions League. Well, that was only a couple of years into the club's existence, wasn't it?
4: Yeah, pretty much the second season. We had to change our squad after the round of 16 because of the change in the A-League said, like, that was the end of their contracts. We basically got almost a brand new team into the quarterfinals, semifinals, knocked out the previous champions, Guangzhou Evergrande from China, knocked out Seoul, FC Seoul from Korea. Then we obviously went to Riyadh in the second leg against Al Hilal, which had a budget at that time of about 30 mil.
1: Wow.
4: In terms of players. So, yeah, I was at the final at home in Parramatta, the old stadium there. And, it's unfortunate the way the club's at the moment compared to what we were back then. So under Tony Popovich as well. So,
1: yeah.
4: And what he's doing with the Socceroos, I think, is a remarkable manager.
1: Yeah. Great suggestion, George. Yeah, the Western Sydney Wanderers winning the Asian Champions League in just their second season. That's a great suggestion. 131-873. And I think you just have to look at the way the A-League teams go in the Asian Champions League now. I mean, they'd struggle. They do well to get out of the group most seasons. So really sort of shows how good that Wanderers team was. Let's head up to Brisbane. Sue's on the line. G'day, Sue.
5: Hi, I'm not talking about football. I mean, I love it. But 1983, when Australia 2 won the America's Cup, that was the biggest that was, and I still remember watching it. Yeah, I don't even like sailing, but that, yeah, that was the biggest. One day, something. Yeah, I just thought that was the biggest upset. I mean, yeah. Americans, the Yanks were bloody so damn cranky, whatever.
1: Yeah.
5: But, they tried everything, but that was just the best thing that I've in sport. I mean, I followed the Sharks. Unfortunately, I haven't got much there to talk about. But yeah, but America's Cup.
1: Yeah,
5: that was great.
1: Great suggestion, sir. And that, of course, came for that great Bob Hawke line about anyone sucking a worker for not turning up today is a bum. Thank you for that one, Sue. 131873. Plenty of support for that one on the text line as well. Diane says, hi, Mike. For anyone old enough, Australia 2 over America at the America's Cup. They hadn't lost it for the whole 132 years it had been going. If anyone's in doubt about it, it's a best of seven race and they were leading 3-1. 0460 873 873. If anyone's got any other suggestions for the greatest upset in sport, we'd love to hear from them. Robert says, I think Morocco can go on to win the whole World Cup. They were semi-finalists 4 years ago. They're my favourite. Good on you, Robert. 0460 873 873. Just quickly before we get to a break, I did mention a big night ahead at Wimbledon. Now on night one, Daria Kasatkina won for Australia. Adam Walton and Alexander Vukic bowed out. Now, Rinki Hijikata was up a break in the third set. It was level at 1-1 against his opponent when it was suspended due to poor light. So Rinki Hijikata will be back on court on night two. You've also got Thanasi Kokkinakis, Alex de Minaur, Dane Sweeney, James Duckworth, Alexi Popper, and Talia Gibson, and Kim Birrell. So a stack of Aussies on court at Wimbledon coming up on night two tonight. 0460 873 873. Any suggestions for the greatest upset in sport, send them in. We'd love to hear from you tonight. It's 22 past 6. 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
7: Logan Road has a southbound crash past London Road in 8 Mile Plains. Has delays building there. The Gateway Motorway heavy northbound through Brackenridge. Delay free southbound from Bald Hills right down to Stretton. Western Freeway still jam-packed outbound from Toowong to Victory Pocket. Pacific Motorway underspeed southbound from Rochdale to Daisy Hill. And Riverside Expressway easing now inbound towards Hale Street is still underspeed outbound on through Woolloongabba and down to Green Slopes. With traffic every 10 minutes, I'm Jimmy Clark on 882 4BC.
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9: Tonight on Birds of the World. While Gavin blissfully sleeps, this incredible bird, the ANZ Falcon, is on high alert. Yes, his ANZ Falcon watches 24/7, constantly on the lookout for fraud. So should a fraudster use Gavin's card details while he snores, his ANZ Falcon will swoop in. ANZ Fraud Protection. Now it's personal. 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
11: 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I had the top seat of the Broncos, lit the fire in the St George Dragon's nose. 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
1: Yes, former Australian cricket captain Mark Taylor is going to join us in the studio very shortly. But before that, our Deep Heat injury report. The Sydney Roosters may not be playing this week, but back rower Angus Crichton has undergone successful surgery on his foot as he looks to make his return to the field before the end of the season. While there has been no update from the club on his return timeline, there were originally fears that he may miss the remainder of the season and has played his final game for the club before departing for rugby union next year. So hopefully we will get to see Angus Crichton back in the NRL before he departs for rugby. Just before we get to Tubby, Penrith has granted prop Moses Leota permission to negotiate with rival clubs in a bid to free up salary cap space required to retain some of the club's biggest names. Now, Leota is contracted for next year, but he's looking to potentially get himself an upgrade at a different club, and the club is thinking that when they've got a stack of stars coming off contract, they'll be able to commit talk with other clubs from November 1. That is Nathan Cleary, Isaiah Yeo, Liam Martin, Brian To'o, Mitch Kenny, Isaiah Papali'i, Blaze Talangi, and Paul Alamotti. So I guess it's a win-win for both sides. If Moses Leota, he's 30 years old now, can go and get himself one big payday while he's in form and sign himself a big deal with another club, and then Penrith gets to clear some salary cap space for those players I just mentioned. So could be one to watch in the transfer sphere.
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1: Well, unfortunately, last night on the show, we had to gloss over this a little bit because of the naming of the Origin teams. There was a lot to unpack there, but there was the big news about England cricket captain Ben Stokes retiring. Now, he announced his retirement midway through their final test against New Zealand, which was, I guess, bizarre for most people and caught them off guard. So I thought we'd get in one of our regular cricket contributors on Sports Today. He happens to be in the studio with us today. Mark Tubby Taylor, a former Australian captain. Thanks for joining us.
21: It's great to be here. Always nice to talk a bit of cricket, even though it's the middle of winter.
1: It is, yeah. Well, it's a great chance to chat to you, Tubby. I mean, Ben Stokes is such an interesting character in the way he's this icon of the Bazball era of English cricket. He'll always be known as, you know, that for that heroic knock at Headingley in the Ashes against Australia. But then his sort of record as a winning captain, particularly with, you know, the Bazball era, hasn't actually quite been that successful. What are your thoughts on sort of how Ben Stokes will be remembered as a test captain, as a player?
21: I think everyone will see and remember Ben Stokes as a great player, a great all-rounder, no doubt about it. Great competitor, had a knack of picking up a wicket with the ball when needed be. And with the bat, he's the sort of guy who could go miss, and then score a great 100. He was that sort of player. He was a game-changing player. And there's very few people who actually just can change a game. Ben Stokes could do that. As a skipper, I don't rate him quite as highly, because I think, as is often the case with great players, they don't quite understand how lesser lights actually play the game. He tried to bring a very loose and relaxed feel to England cricket on the back of a lot of disappointment. He said, righto, just go out there and play for fun. Just enjoy it, play this Bazball. Well, he didn't call it Bazball, but he just go and play a free way. And then they picked a lot of guys who played their shots and more or less told them that there is no accountability in the game. But there's always accountability in professional sport, no matter what sport you play. And I think that's the piece that they missed. For some people it worked well, someone like Ben Duckett, Harry Brook, certainly flourished under the captaincy. But then you've got someone like Zach Crawley, the other opener, who I think's a fine player. He didn't flourish under the year. I think he needed to peg it back a little bit and play more like an old-fashioned test cricketer. But in a way, I don't think he could feel he could play that way. He had to play the Ben Stokes way. And one way doesn't always work for everyone in your team. So from a captain point of view, I'd say he's a good captain, been a very good captain, exciting captain, but not a great one.
1: You know what it's like to be in under the microscope. You know, all your captaincy decisions on the field are examined, everything off the field. Ben Stokes said in his press conference and said that he told his wife he doesn't have any fight left anymore. Mm. Obviously, not just referring to on the pitch, but also off the pitch, the scrutiny is under. Do you think maybe Ben Stokes has been held to, I guess, a higher regard or maybe he's been under more scrutiny than any sort of English test captain before?
21: Possibly because he set about to change English cricket. It wasn't just about winning games of cricket. He wanted to change it. He didn't want to be one of these captains who played in a subdued way and had lots of draws and won the occasional game. He wanted to say, no, I'm changing the game. And full credit to him for doing that. The problem I think that Ben has had is that he's taken on too much.
1: Yeah.
21: As a captain, yes, you've got to lead your players, but that doesn't mean you have to make all the runs and take all the wickets and all the catches. You've got to bring all your players with you, and I think they all loved him, but they couldn't play like Ben, and I think they struggled with that a little bit. That they wanted to be like Ben, but they couldn't all play like that. And the other problem with it, if you decide to be a leader and a leader from the front, that's all well and good when you're playing well.
1: Yeah.
21: But all of a sudden you get injured or you do something wrong, you stay out too late, as he's...
1: Yeah, he's prone to.
21: all of a sudden the world is on you because it's all about you and the inference is that your team is following everything you do.
1: Yeah.
21: So you are going to be scrutinised so highly, and that would be and is very tiring. And he made that choice. He wanted to be Ben Stokes, not just the great all-rounder, but he wanted to be the leader of all of them individually.
1: Yeah. Another former captain in Michael Vaughan, just lastly, said that as part of this, now's the time England should flick coach Brendan McCullum and Rob Key, the head of the director of men's cricket at the ECB. Do you think this is the end of Bazball, or do you think they'll persist with it?
21: Look, I think it will certainly change now. I'm not around English cricket enough to make a decision on that. I've got a lot of time for Michael Vaughan. I think he and I think similarly about the game of cricket. So I'm interested to hear those comments because he'll know more about it than I will. And as I said, if he thinks that, it probably is time for them to go and time to make an absolute clean break. But what they've got to remember, England, is Ben Stokes brought a lot of good to English cricket as well. Mm. This more attacking way of playing the game. This going after results. I looked up his record today. I think he 44 tests as captain, I think it was, 24 wins. And I think only two draws in the 44 tests as captain. There's a lot to be said for that.
1: Yep.
21: Be bold.
1: Yeah.
21: But also play to your strength. Not everyone plays like Ben Stokes. And I think that was the problem with Ben, is he just took on too much at times. And at the end of the day, cricket is played by 11 guys or gals.
1: Yeah.
21: And it's an individual game at times. So let people be themselves also.
1: Tubby, a pleasure to have you in here. Thanks so much for joining us on Sports Today.
21: Absolute pleasure.
1: There he is, former Australian cricket captain Mark Taylor. What a pleasure to have him in the studio with us during Sports Today. A text here from Tony. Hi, Mike. I believe Ben Stokes will be remembered as being polarising pertaining to his career. Thank you for that one, Tony. 0460 873 873. Brian's texted in. The Kiwis still haven't forgiven us for the Greg Chappell underarm delivery in the cricket test. That's Brian from Beecroft. And we were discussing the biggest upsets in sport earlier in the program. Andrew says, biggest sport upset when Alan Border's team regained the Ashes in 1989 4-1, having been given no chance and described as our worst team ever. Another one here, a big sporting upset in Australia was in 1990. Tasmania beat Victoria in the State of Origin in AFL. It was a big deal back in Victoria. They had some big guns. It was a pretty big night for Tasmania. And Campbell says, hey Mike, while we're on tennis, one of the great upsets I remember was Leighton Hewitt beating Pete Sampras at the US Open back in the early 2000s. I feel like he was only about 17 or something at the time. Great memory. Cheers, Campbell. Great suggestion there. Yeah, Leighton Hewitt, how good was he at the peak of his game? 0460 873 873. You're listening to Sports Today. Stay with us. Still to come up later tonight, we've got Mark Bosnich to talk the FIFA World Cup. And after this upcoming break, we'll be chatting to GWS Giants key defender Sam Taylor.
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7: Logan Road has a southbound crash past London Road and 8 Mile Plains. Delays building there. Gateway Motorway heavy northbound through Brackenridge. It's delay-free southbound from Bull Hills right down to Stratton. Western Freeway under speed now outbound from Indooroopilly to Victory Pocket. Civic Motorway just the same southbound from Woolloongabba to Greenslopes. Logan and Ipswich Motorways are fine for your east-west trips. And Riverside Expressway and Inner City Bypass trouble-free in and out of the city. With traffic every 10 minutes, I'm Jimmy Clark on 832 4BC.
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9: 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While Gavin blissfully sleeps, this incredible bird, the ANZ Falcon, is on high alert. Yes, his ANZ Falcon watches 24/7, constantly on the lookout for fraud. So should a fraudster use Gavin's card details while he snores, his ANZ Falcon will swoop in. 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
1: Well, we're two-thirds of the way through the AFL season and it's starting to become crunch time for teams outside that top 10. The Giants have a huge game at home on Saturday against the ladder-leading Fremantle Dockers. Joining us ahead of that one is a key member of their backline, two-time All-Australian Sam Taylor. Sam, thanks so much for joining us on Sports Today.
28: Hey, Mike. Yeah, it's a pleasure to be here.
1: Mate, before we dive into Saturday's game, a quick look at the season so far. 6 wins and 9 losses for the boys. I imagine with such a strong list at the club, you guys aren't probably too happy with how it's panned out so far. What's the feeling amongst the squad at the moment?
28: We're definitely very disappointed with how the season's gone. But we still have so much hope and confidence that we can win against anyone. Hopefully over the next few weeks, next few months, we can get some wins on the board and, push for that top 10.
1: And I guess you've got that confidence you can beat anyone, and you've got the perfect opportunity over the next month to show it. You've got the Dockers on Saturday, of course, and then including the Dockers, three of your next four matches are against top four opposition. You've got Geelong and the Swans as well, so there's a derby in there. What's the focus been on a training leading into this big block of games?
28: Well, it's just sort of like look within, let's work on ourselves, let's get back to what we do best, and that's pressure on the ball, moving it well, moving it quick, and being fun to watch.
1: And I suppose you must look ahead at a lineup of games like that and just be thinking, like, what a great chance for us to go out and turn things around.
28: Yeah, definitely. We verse Freo, Geelong and Swans next 3 weeks, and I'm so excited. They're three great teams, and I'm ready, and the team is ready to go, and take them on.
1: This season, the introduction of the wild card round, teams 7th through to 10th will play off for the final two spots in the AFL finals. While I'm sure, obviously teams would like to just make the finals outright and get into that top six, it does provide a bit more of a chance and keep things alive and exciting. What's the players' view on that? I guess for you guys, it might come as a saving grace this season.
28: Well, yeah, at first I was a bit, not sure about it, but then, now I'm all for it. It's a great idea, and, it gives us a few more teams a good chance to make the finals and have a crack at, winning it.
1: Was that change of heart potentially due to circumstances surrounding the boys at the moment?
28: Yeah, definitely. Like, we've been a bit unlucky with injury, and we still have so much faith we can do it, and, hopefully we do.
1: And Fremantle on Saturday, mate. I suppose whenever the ladder leaders come to town, you want to turn up and give a big performance for the home fans. Where will it be won and lost for the Giants this weekend against the Dockers?
28: They've won 13 in a row now, 14 in a row, and I think it'll probably be won, just like most weeks, like probably in the midfield. It starts with contest and cracking in and, winning that hard ball. And hopefully we can do that. Our pressure was really good last week, and with a few tweaks, I think we can get it done.
1: Fantastic, Sam. Well, all the best on Saturday, mate. It's a big run of games coming up for you guys. Hopefully you can string a couple of wins together and get yourself back up that ladder towards the finals places. Thanks so much for joining us.
28: Cheers, Mark. Thank you.
1: That's Giants defender Sam Taylor there, ahead of a big game against Fremantle on Saturday in Canberra. Stick around on Sports Today. After the break, we'll be chatting FIFA World Cup with the great man, Mark Bosnich.
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7: Logan Road has a southbound crash past London Road and 8 Mile Plains. It has a lane closed there and delays back to Kessels Road. Gateway Motorway heavy northbound through Brackenridge is delay free southbound from Bald Hills to Stretton. The Western Freeway, under speed outbound from Indooroopilly to Victory Pocket. The Pacific Motorway just the same southbound from Woolloongabba to Greenslopes. Logan and Ipswich Motorway is fine for your east-west trips, and a Riverside Expressway and inner-city bypass trouble-free in and out of the city. For traffic every 10 minutes, I'm Jimmy Clark on 882 4BC.
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3: Tonight on Birds of the World. While Gavin blissfully sleeps, this incredible bird, the ANZ Falcon, is on high alert. Yes, his ANZ Falcon watches 24/7, constantly on the lookout for fraud. So should a fraudster use Gavin's card details while he snores, his ANZ Falcon will swoop in. 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
1: And Mark Bosnich will join us in just a second to chat the FIFA World Cup and a couple of late nominations for the biggest upset of all time. We've got greatest sports upset as a South supporter. I'm tempted to say the 1969 Grand Final loss to Balmain, but I'm thinking the 1983 America's Cup win is the biggest upset. That one from Kelvin. And one from here from Tony. Kieran Perkins in Atlanta, 96 at the Olympics, was hard to beat. The soccer was brilliant today. I had to take the day off to watch it. It was gripping. Thanks for that, Tony.
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1: It's like Christmas Day is lasting 4 weeks for this great man, Mark Bosnich. The FIFA World Cup, how good is it?
12: Oh, it's been brilliant today, you must be fed. Look, over a four and a bit week tournament, you always get your ups and downs and so forth. Definitely today, for the neutral, was an up. I'm not so sure that Japan, Germany, or Netherlands fans would count that way. They're three of them will be going home. But for the neutral, it was amazing excitement. Even the early game with Brazil and Japan taking the 1-0 lead, and then Brazil scoring in that last minute of added time through Martinelli to go through. And, of course, then the penalty shootouts. I don't think there's a more exciting way for neutrals. I'm not so sure the players would agree, but for neutrals to see how a sporting event is decided in a penalty shootout. But we happened again today. And Paraguay, massive underdogs.
1: Yeah.
12: We're in Australia's groups. Somewhat controversial, but we'll talk about that in a little bit. But they go through. Wonderful achievement. And Morocco, last World Cup semi-finalists, they prevailed over the Netherlands. So they'll go through as well, and they'll be playing Canada.
1: Do you think, Bozza, and all the, you know, none of the players over there, they're all aware of, you know, tactics and, you know, you're the less favoured team, you can draw the game out and try and get it to penalties. In some cases, that's your best chance of victory. But do you think... I was going to say, do you think it? None of them would be surprised by this, but do you think it might give some like inspiration, I suppose, to like the Socceroos, for example, that they can go deep this tournament where they see someone like Germany getting knocked off by Paraguay?
12: Yeah, well, no, I actually thought about that today. No, absolutely. You know, I thought, you know, some of the so-called less fancy teams, the football is getting closer all over. And you've seen with the likes of, you know, Cape Verde, that's a wonderful example. And, you know, some of the bigger nations like Uruguay having a poor. So football is getting closer all over, but it does come a point when you come against some of the very best teams and you've got to play to your strengths. Australia's been doing that brilliantly and Paraguay did that as well, but you still have to score goals. You can't just sit there. It's high risk. You can do it, don't get me wrong, but over a period of a tournament, you can't just sit there and expect that you're going to get a draw every game and then win on penalties. So the penalties are a bit of a lottery in itself. They are a skill, but a lot of luck comes down to it as well. But it definitely, I thought about that. But we saw in the last World Cup, you know, my beloved Croatia, when they played against Brazil in that quarter final, they had one shot on goal and got one goal. And Brazil dominated, but then it went to the penalty shootout and Croatia won. So you look in the history books, you see Croatia was semi-finalists, Brazil weren't. But today, with Paraguay, I thought as soon as they got their goal, I thought they were happy to hang on to that lead. That's the way they play. Their strength is defending. And they try to make it as difficult for the opposition, and they did do that for Germany today. It must be said, the goal that that Tah scored in extra time that was ruled to be a foul on the goalkeeper by the other German player, Anton, that was very controversial. I understand because of what happened with Arsenal this season with the Premier League, FIFA really cracked down before the tournament. A lot of people rang me and said FIFA really made it clear about this grappling and wrestling at corners. So I can understand where the referee's coming from, but I would question VAR for bringing it up in the first place. Was the referee actually allowed the goal? And remember, VAR supposed to be there for clear and obvious mistakes. I don't think that was a clear and obvious mistake. Now, Paraguayan supporters would disagree, and understandably so. They'd say, well, he was in his way. But remember, a player is allowed to stay in his space. Like, you don't have to get out the way of somebody, whether it's a goalkeeper or anyone, coming towards you. It's just, if anyone hasn't seen it, go and have a look at it and see what I think. I thought it was a very minimal contact. And have a look at the reaction of the Paraguayan players. With the exception of the goalkeeper, there was very little protest when that went in. And then, unfortunately for Germany's sake, it was disallowed. And then during the penalties, the Paraguayan goalkeeper, Orlando Gil, he was outstanding.
1: Yeah.
12: Made two fantastic saves. And poor Tah, who had scored that goal, he lifted the sudden death penalty over the bar. And then Paraguay went on and scored and won. So congratulations to them. Wonderful achievement. Remember in that first group game against the United States of America, they got absolutely walloped. For them to come back from that now and to be in the round of 16, I tell you what, credit to all their players and especially their Argentine manager, Gustavo Alfaro. Fantastic fighting spirit.
1: Yeah, absolutely. We learned over the weekend, Bozza, Australia will be taking on Egypt on Saturday morning. We might get an in-depth preview from you on that one a little bit later in the week, but I wanted to ask you about young Lucas Herrington. Now, he made his became the youngest socceroo at 18 years of age when he started against the USA. He's now being linked with the likes of Barcelona and Liverpool. How good is it? And you mentioned this when I last week when we spoke on Thursday or Friday, was it, that this can do, the World Cup does wonders for the Socceroos, and it's a sign that the game is growing here?
12: Oh, definitely. And you've seen that with the support. I mean, the Socceroos have always been very well supported. I can remember as a young boy in the late 70s and 80s, any time the Socceroos games are on, it's always a full house. But the World Cup has gone to different levels. There's no doubt about that. But the more players that we can have playing at the bigger clubs, the better. We know that. And he's a wonderful player. The fact that he's already been, I know for a fact that Barcelona have been watching him already, and now we've heard stories about Liverpool, is a wonderful indication of the talent that he has. And he's not the only one.
1: Yeah,
12: I think the goalkeeper, Patrick Beech, is going to have a lot of suitors after this World Cup. Nestor Iricunda, he was already originally snapped up by Bayern Munich. When you do well in these big competitions, people take notice.
1: Yeah.
12: And it's like an unwritten rule that, you know, the ones who do well usually get the rewards afterwards. But we've got our own things to be concerned about, and that is Egypt on Saturday morning. I think we've got a real chance of beating them. Egypt are a good side.
1: Yeah.
12: They got to the semifinals of the African Cup of Nations. They've got, obviously, Mohamed Salah, who's under a bit of an injury cloud, and they've got Omar Mamouche from Manchester City. Some other fantastic players as well. Their goalkeeper, Shabir, he's excellent as well. There's another one called Ashour who plays up front. Trezeguet, Zico. They've got some very good players. It's going to be a tough game, but there are only two places ahead of us in the world rankings. And if I said to you before the start of the tournament, listen, you know, we're going to get through it around the 32 and we're going to meet Egypt, I reckon, not 99%, I reckon 100% of Australians would have said, okay, where do I sign for that?
1: Bozza, yeah? I'd snap your hand off.
12: There you go. There you go. So all looking forward to that. And you've seen today, you know, the world football is getting closer. That's one of the reasons that FIFA have brought it to 48 teams. They realise how many teams are getting closer and closer and closer. You know, with the proliferation of coaching methods and people going here, people going there, and also the fact now, you know, the world's a very small place in terms of being able to, you know, having apps and having all the type of technology that can help players everywhere, you know, get up to speed. Yes, there's still, you know, like there is in anything, there's still, you know, teams that are, you know, that's why it's such a big shock when four-time winners like Germany go out. But a lot of these teams are getting very, very, very, very close, and we're one of those teams. And it wouldn't it be wonderful if we were to win on Saturday for the first time ever in the knockout stages that we've progressed.
1: Yeah, Bozza, we'll preview that one in depth later this week. Thanks so much for joining us in Sports Today. Always
12: anytime,
1: a pleasure.
12: Mate. Take care, everyone.
1: There he is, Socceroos legend and Stan Sport expert Mark Bosnich there. 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
7: 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It's the same on the Centenary Highway and the Western Freeway. The Logan and Ipswich Motorway is fine now for your east-west trips. Pacific Motorway is moving to speed north-south. And it's a good run to either coast on the M1 and Bruce Highway. With traffic every 10 minutes, I'm Jimmy Clark on 882 4BC.
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1: That's all we've got time for tonight. Join us tomorrow. Mark Geyer will join me in the studio to co-host. We'll cross to the New South Wales Blues camp in Kingscliff, and the great Wally Lewis will be a special guest on the show. Stick around after the news, Money News with Scott Haywood, and the great John Stanley has Knights. Thanks for joining us tonight. My name is Mike Pearce. We're filling in for Adam Hawes. This has been Sports Today.
0: Morayfield, Springwood, Newmarket.
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2: Good evening, I'm Alex Riddell. The federal government maintains house prices will continue to grow, but at a slower pace than before. Labor is coming under pressure over its tax reforms, which has seen capital gains and negative gearing concessions reined in. The changes have led to a collapse in auction clearance rates, and some property owners have seen a drop in the value of their home. Housing Minister Claire O'Neill has told Parliament the price shift is not unusual.
3: The Treasury modelling that suggests a slower rate of growth of about 2 percentage points. Speaker, that ballpark figure is backed up by other major models, including that of the Commonwealth Bank and the Grattan Institute.
2: Opposition leader Angus Taylor says he's been misrepresented by a Labor minister over comments he made at a rally. Mr Taylor is accused of disparaging rural firefighters, claiming they didn't do enough to bring a blaze in the New South Wales Snowy Mountains under control in 2003. Minister for Regional Development Christy McBain slammed Mr Taylor during question time, but the Liberal leader hit back, arguing his comments have been taken out of context.
9: And the member for Eden Monaro said that I impugned RFS firefighters. I did no such thing and never would. I was referring to the failures of National Park Management. Mr Speaker, the member for Eden Monaro should withdraw and apologise.
2: A childcare provider in Victoria has become the first to be stripped of Commonwealth funding since the government legislated new safety standards. Laugh and Learn Family Daycare operates 9 centres in Melbourne. It was found to have seriously breached safety standards at 2 of them. The breaches included exposing children to rat poison and bleach. Some Qantas customers will soon receive messages about payouts from COVID pandemic flight cancellations. Echo Law is contacting travellers who received flight credits instead of refunds between 2020 and 2022. Lawyer Andrew Paul says more than 1 million customers could be eligible.
17: Over the next 2 weeks, we're going to be sending text messages and emails to over 1 million Australians, letting them know of their entitlement to come forward and claim a payment from that settlement.
2: Another case of the H5N1 strain of bird flu has been detected in Western Australia's Esperance region. It's the state's 4th detection and the nation's 5th. The Federal Agriculture Minister says the government is alert but not alarmed. A $5 price hike on Uber's assist rides has sparked discrimination claims from disability advocates. The surcharge has been slammed as an unfair tax on passengers with mobility needs. Uber maintains the extra fees necessary to compensate specially trained drivers and reduce pickup wait times. In finance, one Australian dollar buying 68 US cents.
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2: Day 2 of Wimbledon gets underway next hour with Australian Alex de Minaur in action later this evening. Craig Gabriel reports.
23: Alex de Minaur will be following fiancée Katie Bolter on court. Many probably feel that's how married life should be. The Demon will be playing Argentine Roman Buruchaga, who's ranked 66. This is not a match de Minaur can lose. Aussies have a tough day. Thanasi Kokkinakis faces 10th seed Alexander Bublik and Alexei Poprin plays 13th seed Yuliya Lehechka, while Talia Gibson faces 21st seed Marie Busser. Maya joined to be the most featured Aussie as she plays Serena Williams on centre. Craig Gabriel, Wimbledon.
2: And plenty of drama at the FIFA World Cup with Germany and Netherlands both eliminated in penalty shootouts in the round of 32. That's the latest in news and sport.
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7: 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The Gateway Motorway is delay free both ways from Four Hills to Stretton. 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It's the same on the Centenary Highway and the Western Freeway. the Logan and Ipswich motorway is fine for your east-west trips. Pacific Motorway is moving to speed north-south, and it's a good run to either coast on the M1 and the Bruce Highway. I'm Jimmy Clark on Brisbane's Traffic Leader, 882 4BC.
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5: 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While Gavin blissfully sleeps, this incredible bird, the ANZ Falcon, is on high alert. Yes, his ANZ Falcon watches 24/7, constantly on the lookout for fraud. 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
8: Cloudy this evening with a slight chance of a shower, getting down to 13 degrees overnight. Partly cloudy tomorrow, the slight chance of a shower again, reaching a top of 23 degrees in the city, the same on the Bayside, and 24 in Ipswich. Partly cloudy on Thursday, chance of morning fog in the west and a top of 25 degrees. Similar conditions on Friday, 26. On Moreton Bay, north to northeasterly winds below 10 knots, seas below half a metre.
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11: Good evening and welcome to Money News on this Tuesday night. It's great to have your company on 2GB, 3AW, 4BC, 6PR, 2CC and our network stations right across the country. I'm Scott Haywood in the chair for James Willis on this very special financial New Year's Eve show. Tonight, right off the top, we're going to be talking all things finance, starting with our share market, but more importantly, Gary Brown, Chartered Accountant and Principal at Hatcher Advisory, will give us everything that changes in the next few hours as we welcome in the new financial year. 131873, let me know if you feel as though you're going to benefit from any of the changes that kick in. And tomorrow, there will be an increase in minimum wage, but also for small business owners, payday super. That could be a real handbrake. 131873, and if you're in the transport industry, the loser could be the reduction in the fuel rebate. As I said, 131873 is the number right across Australia. We're also heading tonight into the medical world. And ASX-listed OptiScan CEO and Managing Director is Dr. Camille Farrar. And they run a business which is groundbreaking in not only Australia, but also in the US in medical technology space. And you do not want to miss that later in the show. And it's a Tuesday, of course, and that means Let's Talk Business with Andrew Orbach, the Group Executive of Business and Private Banking at NAB. He will join us to tell us what has been a tough start to 2026 for businesses and what NAB are doing to help them. And of course, you can always give me a call right across Australia on 131873, or you can save it in your phone as a text message as 0460 873873 in your phone as Money News. That's 0460 873873. You can also send an email to the team via the website or the app where you might be streaming. It is Tuesday, the 30th of June, 2026, with Scott Haywood on New Year's Eve here on Money News.
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11: But first tonight, let's have a look in the mirror of the 2025-2026 financial year. It has been a massive year of geopolitical unrest overseas, resulting in massive swings and roundabouts throughout commodities, currencies, and of course the share market, which has affected you as an investor and a retiree and your superannuation. How have you felt about it? 131873, let me know. But to reflect more on the 2026 financial year as it comes to a close, I'm lucky enough to be joined by Tony Sycamore, market analyst at IG Australia. Tony, the financial year is behind us. How did our share market perform?
12: It is certainly. It's been a very interesting year, Scott. I mean, we saw it finish on a relatively subdued note. We saw the index closing up just under 3%. A modest gain with the accumulation index doing a little bit better, which includes dividends, of course. But it really was a year where the ASX 200 underperformed the global equity markets as a whole. And as such, it was quite a disappointing year looking back.
11: Yeah, I think you're right. And we're going to talk in a moment about some of the winners and the losers. But how did Australia compare to overseas markets like the US and the UK, and in particular other Asian markets, which may have benefited from, you know, the demand in chips? I think Samsung was a standout as well.
12: Yeah, that's right.

0: What was the difference really between our market and global markets that had us as an underperformer?
1: Yeah, well, we talk about home bias, and that means there's a tendency to prefer to invest in your own stock market, and that really hasn't paid dividends at all in the last couple of years. And for the reasons that we saw here this year, it hasn't worked again. And those reasons include the fact that the RBA raised rates three times.
0: Yes.
1: Inflation's incredibly sticky. We had the fallout from the Middle East conflict and that fuel security concerns which plagued us for quite a while there.
0: Yes.
1: And then you've got, coming on top of that, you've got the uncertainty around the recent federal budget's tax changes. Finally, commodity prices also hit a bit of a wall over the past month, and that was because the Fed sounded more hawkish, and all of a sudden we've gone from pricing in rate cuts in the US pre the conflict to now pricing in rate hikes there. So all of those things played a part. But last but not least is the fact we just don't have any of those AI and chip makers which the US, Korea and Japan all have exposure to. So that was probably our largest Achilles heel when we look back at how we performed this year.
0: Well, let's dive in to some of the winners and losers of the financial year. I want you to give me, in the large cap space, and I think it's going to be those who dug a hole in the ground, the best five performing large cap stocks for the 2025-2026 financial year.
1: Yeah, you're spot on. The big miners did very, very well. Mineral Resources up an impressive 187%, and it came from around $21.50 up to $62.80 today. Lynas Rare Earths did very, very well, up 115%. Iluka Resources, 93%. Rio Tinto, those big heavyweight miners, climbed 63% from $107 to $172. And last but not least, BHP, the big Australian, up 62.4% for the year, coming from around $36.75 up to $59.46. So those stocks really carried the index when a lot of other things were going wrong.
0: Yeah, it's an interesting point, especially with BHP. Like BHP, now I think the largest cap stock on our share market, if I'm right, Tony. And obviously that also paid two dividends as well throughout that financial year. So, and that's so important for particularly people who have investments in superannuation via either an industry fund. If you're an imbalanced investor in whether it be Hester or Australian Super, you've got exposure to BHP and you've got exposure to Rio Tinto. And that's so important that it has performed so well, which might help that a balanced investor might actually have done better than the Australian share market over the last 12 months.
1: That's right. And when you throw in the big banks, and we're going to get some dividends coming in from three of those big banks this week, you know, that takes the overall return of the ASX 200. As we mentioned, it was a notch below 3% without dividends. But when you include those dividends, it gets you up to around 6.3%, which is really, really important when you're facing inflation sitting at around 4%.
0: Yeah, I think that's a good point. All right, let's go to the flip side, the other side of the seesaw. The five biggest large cap losers, what have we lost on?
1: Well, there were some horror stories out there this year, Scott, and mainly it was in the IT and also the healthcare space. And we saw WiseTech Global fall 70% from around $109 to $33. That one really hurt. Zero dropped 60%. Cochlear was another one which hurt 60% fall there from $300 to $122. CSL, another one that is a very stable part of most portfolios, it fell by about 52% from $239 to $114. So they were the types of names which really, really weighed on the index.
0: And that's going to mean, like in the flip side, as you just suggested, Tony, that's going to mean that some of the returns that we had, the upside, as you said, in the miners, is going to be offset by the healthcare, because that those stocks were both, particularly CSL and Cochlear, in the ASX 10. And, of course, that's going to offset BHP and Rio and the gains that they've had. But that's the big end of town. Now, there's always a few little diamonds in the rough. So there's always a few stocks that surprise over the last 12 months. So some of which we wished we'd bought on the 1st of July 2025 and some that we probably wish we didn't. And they're mainly in the small and mid-cap space. But tell us about some other winners and losers that you picked up today, Tony.
1: Well, Scott, if we could go back in time, 4D Medical would be one of the first. We

0: bought. That was up 1,700% from 24 cents to $4.52.
1: Wow.
0: European lithium would have been another one we picked up. That rose more than 500%. And SKS Technologies gained 386%. So there are a handful of the ones that did really, really well. On the flip side, the ones which we would have chosen to avoid included names like Bapcor, G8 Education, Boss Energy, Imugene, Temple and Webster dropping 70%. So all of those names fell by more than 70%. So these were extremely painful moves if you're on the wrong side of those.
1: Well, Temple and Webster were probably a pandemic darling because everyone was getting their furniture delivered, but there's a few other ones. Bapcor was hit, obviously, with the downside in the car industry with automotive costs and importing. So there's a few factors that took place there, but, again, investors are licking their wounds on some of those stocks. Tell us then about a bit more overseas, about not only you obviously explain about how our market performed and we underperformed markets, with the exception of maybe Germany, who lost their World Cup game this afternoon. So they'll be licking their wounds twice. Tell us about like the Magnificent Seven and the big outperformers, because people have to also understand that if you are a balanced investor, you do have money overseas, particularly in US equities. So how did the US equity stock market perform individually?
0: Look, the tech sector did really, really well. Overall, we saw the NASDAQ, which is the tech-heavy index, up around 31% this year, had a great year last year. The Magnificent Seven, as we call those Microsoft, Amazons, Meta, Apples and Alphabets, did dominate for a large part of the year before fading a little bit over the past month. And we've had renewed concerns around these hyperscalers, the amount of money they're spending on CapEx and whether they're ever going to earn enough to actually pay for that investment. And in that, as that cooled a little bit, we saw other names emerge. So there was finally some rotation into some of those other names in the tech sector, which we really needed to see. And of course, SpaceX was another one which made a rather large bang, as it floated about 2 weeks ago, and it's now going to get included in the NASDAQ as well from the first week of July. But overall, Aussie super funds, absolutely. If you've got a balanced portfolio, you will have international exposure and you will have some of those big tech stocks in your portfolio. And I think that's helped over, I guess, I put a band-aid, I guess, if you like, on some of the poor performances we saw back here at home.
1: Yeah, I think you're right. Okay, the Aussie dollar, you track it well on IG Australia. So, you know, tell us about how our dollar performed and maybe give us a little bit of an outlook going forward.
0: Scott, we're having a fantastic run, like, I guess, the Magnificent Seven until this month. And we've dropped about 4.25% this month for the Aussie dollar. So anyone that's scratching their head looking at thinking, hey, I saw the Aussie above 71 cents and now it's below 69 cents. That's what's happened this month due to the fact that the Fed meeting 2 weeks ago was more hawkish than expected. And under the new Fed chairman, Kevin Warsh, he is very keen to establish their inflation fighting credentials, re-establish some of that independence, which was coming under question with Jerome Powell and also President Trump putting a lot of pressure on him. But overall, we're going to see the Aussie finish the year up around 3% the financial year, of course. Now, in terms of the outlook, I feel like the US dollar is a little bit like a volcano ready to explode, because if the Fed does hike rates this year, which is now what the market's expecting, it's not going to hike just once. It'll probably hike 2 to 3%, or 2 to 3 times, I should say. And that's up against the Australian economy, which is now showing signs of slowing, and potentially the RBA moving towards an on-hold bias into the end of the year. So for me, the risks are for the Aussie dollar rotates back down towards that 65 cent level where it seems to be so comfortable.
1: Finally, Tony, from an analyst point of view, give us your market highlight and low light of the year. Like, what was the thing that kept you sleeping, kept you awake at night and rather than sleeping, and then what jumped you out of bed and said, wow, that was great result or great news?
0: Yeah, well, I mean, if we were chatting this time last year, we would have been talking about how well the banks had done and how badly the materials sector had done. Now, that flipped around this time last year, and what you've seen is the materials sector do incredibly well at the expense of the big banks. So that's been, I think, a very big or a very important highlight, that rotation. On top of that, you've seen brutal sell-offs in healthcare and tech stocks. So those ASX 200 healthcare and technology sectors each fell around 37% each. So that was a very, very deep and painful pullback in those particular sectors.
1: Yeah, I understand. Tony, thank you so much. On this New Year's Eve, put your top hat on, have a glass of shampoo, and enjoy the rest of your Tuesday night. Thank you so much for joining us.
0: Thanks, Scott.
1: Tony Sycamore, market analyst at IG Australia. Up next, what changes take place tomorrow? Accountant Gary Brown is next.
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3: 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The Gateway Motorway delay free both ways from Bald Hills to Stretton. 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It's the same on the Centenary Highway and the Western Freeway. The Logan and Ipswich Motorways fine for your east-west trips. The Pacific Motorway is moving to speed north-south, and it's a good run to either coast on the M1 and the Bruce Highway. I'm Jimmy Clark with Brisbane's traffic leader, 882 4BC.
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1: Tomorrow, of course, is July 1, 2026, the start of a new financial year, and a long list of changes kicking in across tax, wages and business. Gary Brown is a chartered accountant and principal at Hatcher Advisory, and he's on the line tonight. Gary, good evening and welcome to this New Year's Eve special. We're all getting excited, aren't we?
13: Thank you. Thank you for having me. And we're definitely getting excited for the new financial year, all of us.
1: Well, the fuel excise cut is dropping from 32 cents a litre to 16 cents a litre from tomorrow. That's probably a significant negative. What does that mean at the bowser for everyday Australians and businesses that use a lot of fuel?
13: Yeah, so that will be an additional $11 per 65 litre tank of fuel, right? So effectively, if you fill up tomorrow onwards, then it's going to cost you $11 more, which is, you know, not very helpful for households.
1: Yeah, I think a lot of households will probably wear that because the oil price isn't anywhere near at its record high, so that's not going to be too much of a budget killer. The other thing that people might not be aware of is that tomorrow, the $20,000 instant asset write-off is actually going to be made permanent for small business. Now, what can it be used for, and how significant is it for business owners who are wanting to get that significant tax deduction?
13: Look, it can be used for any asset purchase. So if you're thinking about like laptops, computer, TVs, tools, equipment for tradie businesses. But the fascinating part here is that I've noticed, and we've got over 700 family groups at Hatcher, is that people aren't going out there right now to buy the assets or asking us questions about, you know, about spending money on assets yet. They're a bit more fearful of what's going to happen in the future. But the 20 grand is great, up to an asset value of 20 grand if you've got a, you know, up to that 20 grand asset. But that's only going to save people $6,000 in income tax up front plus, you know, the GST aspect. So my advice is always don't go out and spend money if you don't need to spend money. But if it can do the job more quickly, more efficiently, and get you a better outcome, then go for it.
1: Yeah, it's interesting you say that because we've had, as we just spoke to Tony Sycamore about earlier, we've had a quieter June from trading point of view where people haven't done as many trades, haven't crystallised as many losses. And, you know, with a $20,000 instant asset write-off, maybe people haven't made those purchases you suggested, whether they may not have had the money or they may not have needed that asset as much as they would have liked in previous years. Now, the other thing, of course, that kicks in tomorrow is Payday Super. And employers will need to pay super at the same time as wages rather than quarterly. Now, what kind of effect will this have on cash flow for business owners and how can they best manage this, Gary?
13: And this sounds a really big one. This is a big change. So if we think about when you do payroll now, we have to worry about paying the super, but most people are letting, you know, super go for 2 months, 3 months before paying it because that's what the requirement is previously. So for small businesses forking out the super on a weekly basis, you know, starting tomorrow, it's going to be a big hit. So I think from a cash flow perspective, I think we're going to find a lot of small businesses rejuggle around their cash flow needs. So it's just bringing forward that payment, which means that if they're already struggling to meet their bills, then they might not pay the ATO bills on time and they'll start paying the super on time, which is a better outcome for employees, worse outcome for the ATO.
1: Yeah, it's a good point. And the ATO are on the hunt, and we know that. They've been warning us, and we've been talking about it with James on Money News, that the ATO are going to be more aggressive. They're using AI, and they want their money in the bank, and the government needs it as well. Finally, I just want to talk about the increase in the national minimum wage and award rates. That also kicks in tomorrow. What does that mean for the cost of employing staff? And again, do you think businesses are prepared for it?
13: I think most businesses wouldn't be aware that it's going to rise by, you know, it's going to go up by 6% across the nation, right, for the lowest paid workers or 5.75, depending on your classification. So I don't think they're going to be aware of it. And then what's going to happen, it's going to really hit them in the next month or so because once, you know, most small businesses will work it out in the next month or so that their wages have increased and then they're going to have to redo the calculations. This on top of Payday Super are going to be two really big, challenging, you know, impacts for small businesses, and it could further accelerate the decline of, you know, a percentage of numbers in each industry.
1: I think you're right. Gary, enjoy the rest of your Tuesday evening. New Year's Eve, you know, you can go and have a glass of champagne and cheers to your fellow accountants and stockbrokers in the area that you can salute and enjoy the 1st of July tomorrow. Thank you for your time on Money News on this Tuesday night.
13: Thank you.
1: Gary Brown, Chartered Accountant and Principal at Hatcher Advisory. On the text line, Dave has wished the Money News team a Happy New Year. Thank you very much, Dave, and all the best to you and all our listeners. Up next is Let's Talk Business, thanks to NAB.
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7: Just approaching 25 minutes to 8 on this Tuesday night. Thanks for your company across the TAP radio network and our broader network across all regional stations. You may have noticed today or heard today that Amazon could be facing a massive fine. The ACCC is taking the tech giant to court, alleging that Amazon used unfair contract terms to sneak ads onto Prime Video. Now, that may affect you. 1318 73, if you want to let me know, because this could leave more than a million Australian subscribers with no choice but to pay an extra $2.99 a month if they wanted to keep the ad-free service they originally signed up for. But apparently, some of these TV shows with Prime have had ads, regardless of the subscription. Guess what? Tomorrow night, we are going to dive deep in and what Amazon could be exposed to as the owner of Prime tomorrow night with a legal team that is going to explain everything and what it might mean for you. But it is a Tuesday night, and it is time for this.
8: I've got work to do.
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7: It's no secret that the last few months have been a challenging stretch for Australian small business and medium business owners. Rising costs across the board, interest rate pressures, conflict in the Middle East, and a fallout from a controversial federal budget. All landing at once, meaning that business confidence has certainly been put to the test lately. Andrew Orbach is the Group Executive of Business and Private Banking at NAB, and he joins us tonight on Let's Talk Business. Andrew, welcome to Money News.
10: Well, thank you, Scott. It's a pleasure to talk with you.
7: Andrew, it's been a tough start to 2026. Like, how are businesses coping out there right now?
10: Well, you're absolutely right that it has been a very interesting start in 2026 and rather uneven, you know, in terms of all the events we've seen. And as you would expect within NAB, we've been very proactive talking to our customers. And in fact, we've, you know, our bankers have spoken with over 500,000 of our customers since February. So it's been busy. And, you know, as you would expect, the environment has shifted. And, you know, the first thing I would stress is business confidence is reaching very, very low lows. You know, we do a quarterly business survey.
7: Yes.
10: And that is showing that our business confidence reading, you know, is very low right now. Conditions have certainly slipped, but nowhere near as much as confidence has. And as you know, in business, confidence is everything, right? Confidence is the underpinning of how you're going to invest and grow in your business. And so we're being very proactive to talk to our customers and see how they're doing.
7: You said half a million people of your customers, you know, on the ground that you're talking to. So, you know, how is NAB stepping in to support them through this tough time?
10: Well, you know, being the biggest business bank in Australia, you know, we've been through market cycles before. And the one thing we always encourage our customers is to talk to us early, because conditions change quickly. And the earlier we know when there's stress in a business, the more we're able to help, the more options that exist, whether it's around how debt is structured or how people are thinking about cash flow or how to hedge some risks that are already existing in the market. There's all kinds of options if we're able to understand early. And as you would expect, there's a variety of reactions going on right now. I would, you know, amplify overall, people are adjusting. And, you know, customers that we're talking to, for the most part, are adjusting around working capital and cash flow and making decisions based on, you know, the fact that it does appear that, you know, conditions have shifted and they're going to be more challenging for the coming months.
7: How are businesses adapting to this environment? Are you seeing more cost discipline, or are some actually finding new opportunities to pivot into?
10: Yeah, well, actually a little bit of both. You know, it's really been amazing to see just how resilient our customers are and, you know, how they are pursuing innovative ways of adjusting to the environment. But you're spot on. First and foremost, this is about adjusting to rising input costs. That's been the overwhelming feedback we've received, right? Is, you know, obviously this starts with, you know, diesel and fuel and pricing pressures there, but it's really across the board in terms of how people are seeing rising input costs and how they're adjusting to that, whether it's, you know, in terms of adjusting prices to the end consumer or just making adjustments within their business. And so many of our customers have been telling us about how, you know, they're reassessing their cost structure, how they're really being more creative in terms of, you know, how they're running their businesses. And one customer we profiled recently, to your point about adapting to this, talked about a massive transition they made to convert to battery systems, replacing diesel generators on their building sites. And, and so that was how they were powering their cranes and their site equipment. And they talked about this as a huge win for them. You know, they're ordering even more of these battery systems. They made a big investment in them because they're easier to transport across sites. And so they actually found that, you know, the adjustments to this environment actually ended up as a big plus for them.
7: More broadly, what's happening in sectors like construction and agriculture specifically, who are among the hardest hit from the Middle East conflict? Like are they doing it tougher than most?
10: Well, the reality is these are, you know, we have many, many customers in agribusiness, as you know, and we're across the country. You know, we have about 150 business banking centers all over Australia. And the reality is, you know, you hit it on the head that many of our agribusiness customers, first of all, they have a lot of grit, right? This is not the first time that agribusiness customers face some challenges, right? Whether it's weather events, whether it's crop seasons, I mean, they're resilient and they know how to adapt. And that's what they've been doing. And as you would expect, it's a little bit uneven. You know, there are some customers that have hedging practices in place. There's some customers that have on-site fuel storage that has been, you know, certainly helpful. So it's been quite uneven. And as you indicate, certainly some sectors are facing this tougher than others. But you can't just make that broad-based sweep. You know, you can't say, well, it's transport or it's wineries, you know, or it's other agribusiness sectors. It really is customer by customer. You know, we don't make any assumptions, and we're being very proactive in our outreach, talking to customers to see how they're doing, and most importantly, see how we can be helpful to them.
7: Yeah, I think the proactive thing is important from a bank. And if NAB are doing that, that's really critical because, as you mentioned, business confidence is really, really low. And that means people might not spend, they might not have the confidence to invest. So, you know, how do you think business confidence can be developed? How can it be improved? And has it really been that weak since the federal budget?
10: Yes, the answer is it has been that week. You know, I was at an event last week with a couple of hundred of our customers. And, you know, to a person, I was hearing this from our customers. And, you know, particularly, you know, some of our builders or developers, you know, were telling me that they haven't seen environments like this in decades. And so it is a bit of that combination that, there was already pressure underway, and the changes in the budget certainly, created, more issues as it relates to this underlying crisis of confidence that, kind of unfolded over the last few months. And, to your point, this can turn very, very quickly, because it will not take much for that rebound to occur as it relates to the underlying confidence. And it will be tied to some of these macro events that are going on globally, because what I hear from my customers, overwhelmingly, is confidence in the long term. That when you look at what's going on around the world, Australia does have many unique advantages. Our trade relationships through Asia, the abundance of resources that we have in this country, and frankly, just this environment. We have amazing business owners and entrepreneurs here. And I think in the grand scheme, I think we're well positioned relative to other countries.
7: Andrew, thank you so much for your time on Let's Talk Business on this Tuesday night.
10: Well, it's been a pleasure speaking. Thank you.
7: Andrew Orbank, the Group Executive of Business and Private Banking at NAB. And that was Let's Talk Business.
9: You've been listening to Let's Talk Business, thanks to NAB. Whatever role you need us to play, we're your partner for every stage of business. NAB, more than money.
7: Yeah, the RBA minutes were released today. Of course, that happens 2 weeks after the last meeting where rates were kept on hold for the first time this year after three rate rises, putting us at 4.35%. The RBA said today in the minutes that they appear to be having broadly an expanded and expected effect, which is both domestic and in terms of international economic pressures. The RBA, which I said had the meeting on the 16th of June, said that the central bank had to say, well, there's been a fall in oil prices and there's also been a rise in equity prices, which we have discussed tonight. But those three rate hikes are having a significant effect and affecting all of us from a cost of living prices. They also acknowledged that housing demand had eased, and that had meant that that's probably because of the budget and the broader economic environment with proposed tax changes, which I must say has nothing to do with the RBA. But they did say that they need some space. They want to assess the impact of oil supply, and they also are hoping for a potential resolution to the US and Iran conflict, which in some indication where we're seeing in equity markets is giving the energy market some level of settling as we're seeing oil prices fall. Up next, we have an ASX CEO in the medical and diagnostic space. You don't want to miss that. That's coming up.

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2: Australia is at the forefront globally of medical technology. We have amazing minds and businesses who are truly world-class in their field. And one of those innovative businesses is ASX-listed OptiScan, ASX ticker code OIL, which has recently announced an extension to its collaboration with the Mayo Clinic, widely recognised as the best hospital in the world. The CEO and Managing Director of OptiScan Imaging Limited, as I said, ASX ticker code OIL, is Dr. Camille Farrar. And he joins me this evening on Money News. Camille, welcome to Money News on this Tuesday night.
8: Thanks for having me.
2: Tell us about OptiScan's business and how it all began.
8: So OptiScan began about 30 years ago as a spin-out from Monash University, and basically our claim to fame is that we've been the first company to miniaturize a technology called confocal laser endomicroscopy. Essentially, what we've been able to do is to put a microscope in the hand of a surgeon to see tissue in real time without cutting the tissue out and sending it to a lab.
2: Okay, so your business is really surrounded around science and surgery, is that correct?
8: Absolutely, yes. Steeped in lots of science and lots of validation across 30 years of R&D and currently undergoing significant clinical testing here in Australia and also at the Mayo Clinic in the US.
2: So tell us about the relationship with the Mayo Clinic, because that was a recent announcement you made to the Australian Stock Exchange. What does that involve?
8: So we have a range of products that satisfy various needs in the workflow of surgeons and pathologists. One of the particular aspects of medicine developing currently is the reliance on robotic surgery. And the reason why that's occurring is more and more surgeries are minimally invasive. So instead of having to you know, cut big open wounds into people to remove cancer, what have you. They can do that through little keyholes. So robotics has become a mainstay of surgical practice, and we're adapting our technology to integrate with robotic systems. So surgeons using robots can also use our technology to view tissue in real time, to make decisions in real time. And the relationship with the Mayo is about integrating our system with robotics using their hospital and their skill set and their surgeons.
2: Of course, one of the hot topics, Camille, has been AI, which has basically emerged as a major money issue this financial year. Obviously, today's the 30th of June. But obviously, your business was maybe ahead of the pack. And is that part of what is OptiScan's medtech business?
8: Yes, absolutely. It's very interesting that you should point that out, because although we are a hardware company in origin, our devices create digital images. And that is absolutely central to using AI and machine learning algorithms. So part of the transformation of the business for us is to move more into the AI space and into software. So we've created our own AI algorithms for various cancers of the human body. We'll continue to do that as our hardware gets cleared through the FDA. And we're building a business that will move more and more towards digital health solutions powered by AI.
2: Right. So in terms of technology, and you've mentioned the robotics technology you're using, you also mentioned the US, which I'm going to come back to in a minute. But tell us about your product compared to rival technologies that are already out there in the market.
8: So really, in the context of rival technologies, we don't believe there is a significant rival technology to our products. So we believe the status quo of what we do currently in healthcare is the rival technology. And as a disruptor, that's what we're trying to change. So we want to move away from the old ways of doing things and, you know, procedures that were invented nearly 100 years ago, where we take a bit of tissue from the operating room or in a doctor's surgery. We send that to the path lab. It gets processed through a whole series of procedures that takes, you know, 2-3 days to get an answer back to the doctor. Instead, we can actually use our technology to apply onto the tissue in real time. The doctor gets an answer immediately. Mm. The patient gets an answer immediately. The surgeon gets an answer immediately. So we're trying to basically change workflows and change the whole process of pathology by arming surgeons with these digital tools in real time, making sure that the AI is supplementing those digital tools in real time so they can make informed decisions while the patient is there and while they actually need that decision made, not 2 or 3 days later. So that's a significant shift in mindset. That's where we believe our greatest competitor is. As far as technology, really, OptiScan is at the leading edge of the development of the technology. We have the highest quality imaging, the highest resolution, and the greatest depth of imaging, which rivals and equals what is currently available in standard of care pathology labs.
2: You touched on the trials and you touched on the US. So how are these trials financially funded, and how much does your treatment cost?
8: So currently our trials are funded through the company itself. So we've got 2 sponsored studies in the US. We've got 3 sponsored studies here in Australia. They're about halfway through. We're collecting data to basically put that in front of the FDA as the evidence required to clear our products in the US market. Our devices currently don't have any associated price points provided to them. We believe there's a myriad of ways we can commercialize the products, either through capital expenditure with capital hardware, also through a software as a service application, and also through other avenues, whether they be licensing or a user pays. So we do have flexibilities in the way that we want to commercialize the product, and we're keeping that flexible on purpose because the market is changing in the US specifically, but also in healthcare generally. So you'll find some hospital networks are very big on user pays versus others that, you know, are very happy to acquire their own capital equipment and manage it themselves. So we want to stay flexible in that regards to increase our foothold into the market.
2: Camille, thank you so much for joining us on this Tuesday night on Money News.
8: Thanks for having me.
2: That was Dr. Camille Farrar, the CEO and Managing Director of ASX-listed OptiScan Imaging Limited.
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2: A weaker day for our market, but the US looking stronger. Dow Jones looking to gain 100 points. S&P futures up 7 points. Dow Jones and the NASDAQ also looking to gain across the board. Knights is up next. I'm Scott Hayward. Thanks for your company and contribution. I'll be back tomorrow night. Enjoy the rest of your Tuesday evening. But more importantly, Happy New Year as you celebrate the last of the 2025-2026 financial year. Catch you tomorrow night.
7: Redcliffe, Redland Bay, Redbank Plains. 4BC is Brisbane. Good
20: evening, I'm Alex Riddell.
10: The opposition has used Question Time to criticise the federal government's tax reforms, arguing they are damaging the housing market. The coalition says changes to capital gains and negative gearing have crashed auction clearance rates. The party also argues property owners have seen the value of their home diminish. Liberal leader Angus Taylor says the government must reveal how many households have been affected.
11: Many of them have taken on incredibly large mortgages while interest rates were particularly low. And we don't want, nor is it good for the country, for us to see that generation go into negative equity. How many first home buyers have fallen into negative equity since the budget?
10: Neo-Nazi Thomas Sewell has received a community corrections order after a racist protest outside Melbourne's Chinese consulate. Jordan Tunbridge reports.
20: When handing down his decision, Melbourne Magistrate Patrick Southee blasted the New Zealand-born extremist. Magistrate Southee saying Australia is a tolerant nation that welcomes immigrants like you. He likened the mass demonstration outside a Chinese consulate in 2024 to Germany in the 1930s. Thomas Sewell was found guilty of offensive behaviour over his role in the neo-Nazi protest. The 33-year-old has been sentenced to an 18-month community corrections order. Jordan Tunbridge, Melbourne.
10: Jewish Labour MP Josh Burns says there has been a complete removal of any civility on social media platforms. The Melbourne-based federal politician is appearing before the Royal Commission into Anti-Semitism. He's today pushed for greater hate speech reforms to protect Jewish Australians. Mr. Burns told the commission today a vandal attack on his electoral office in 2024 did nothing to solve the crisis in the Middle East.
21: I felt like we were lost, that how is this something that is going to also solve anything in the Middle East? All it did was just cost $100,000 to fix and scare a lot of people.
10: New rules requiring telcos to provide mobile coverage maps and publish information about network outages on a public register are now in effect. The new standards will be monitored by the communications watchdog. A case of the H5N1 strain of bird flu has been detected in a wild migratory seabird in WA's Esperance region. It's WA's fourth case and Australia's fifth, but Federal Agriculture Minister Julie Collins says the government is not alarmed.
22: As I've said many times, given the spread of the H5 globally, it's not unexpected that other migratory seabirds may have also arrived at other locations along Australia's coastline. That's why our government has been preparing for this. We've invested over $113 million to boost our H5 bird flu preparedness.
10: In finance, one Australian dollar buying 68 US cents.
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10: Wimbledon Day 2 is set to get underway this hour. Craig Gabriel is there.
24: It's quite overcast this morning in London and there have been a few spots of precipitation, but it's expected to clear. Iga Swiatek starts the centre court programme as defending champion and she plays Taylor Townsend. Then Alexander Zverev is against Alexander Blocks. And finally on centre, Maya Joint plays Serena Williams, 24 years her senior. Alex Dimino, Elena Rybakina and Amanda Anisimova, last year's finalist, are also on court. Craig Gabriel, Wimbledon.
10: In the AFL, the availability of Collingwood's Brodie Maynard for Saturday's game against the Suns will be determined following training on Thursday as he recovers from a shoulder injury. And in the NRL, Jock Madden will replace Jerome Luai at 5'8 for the Tigers in Saturday's clash with the Dragons. That's the latest in news and sport.
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8: Cloudy this evening with a slight chance for shower, getting down to 13 degrees overnight. Partly cloudy tomorrow, the slight chance of a shower again, reaching a top of 23 degrees in the city, the same on the Bayside and 24 in Ipswich. Partly cloudy on Thursday, chance of morning fog in the west and a top of 25 degrees. Similar conditions on Friday, 26. On Moreton Bay, north to northeasterly winds below 10 knots, seas below half a metre.
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12: Good evening, everyone. Welcome along. 7 minutes past eight is the time here on this Tuesday. Of course, as always, 131873 is our number. Fascinating listening to the continuing discussion. June 30, it is, of course, end of the financial year, about these tax changes that are now going to be coming in and rolling through. Some of them could still be, tweaked, clipped, whatever you want to call it. But we'll have our finance and superannuation hour in the next hour. So we'll try and drill down. If you've got specific questions about what you can and can't do under these new rules and you want to try and get some answers on that, we'll try and do that in an hour from now and try and answer some of the questions that you are looking for. 131873, of course, is the number. If you've got something you'd like to share with us, you can also text us 0460 873 873. A lot of sound and fury in the Parliament today, but not really getting anywhere. There's an argument over what's parliamentary and what's not parliamentary, and the word BS. I think if you say BS, you're okay, but if you spell the whole thing out, then you're in trouble. So that's where we are on that front. I do also note, and I'm going to speak to him tonight, and I know every time I have him on, I get quite a good reaction. Jared Rennick, he's a former senator. He's got his own party, and he was lamenting that he's got a whole range of policies. But in the present climate where there is this, now we're talking about coalition government, one nation, it's very hard for anyone else to break through and put their hand up and say, well, actually, I've got some ideas. Because last night, a lot of you were talking about the taxing of income and what you can do about that. And I've had a number of people, including some people close to me, who've talked about the tax-free threshold and what you can do and how effective the tax-free threshold can be in raising it and then providing more money to people that need it. One of the proposals involves apprentices. This is a broader one, so I'll talk to him about that and a few of his other economic policies, along with how you actually get yourself heard in this climate where there are a lot of people looking around for an alternative. 131873 is the number if you'd like to discuss any of that. And, of course, on the Liberal front, Melissa McIntosh, we do have her on the program on a regular basis. Parliament is sitting at the moment, and I think probably the comment she made about potentially rebranding the Liberal Party, she's been rounded on by a lot of people and told, well, you shouldn't be talking extensively about this. So maybe we won't be hearing as much from her, but she was today responded to criticism from the likes of Tony Abbott and others when she was talking about the need for the Liberals to rebrand, differentiate themselves as a bit of Melissa McIntosh.
3: Oh, that's Tony's prerogative. He's our president of our party, and he's a former prime minister, and that's fine. But that's another great thing about the Liberal Party. You can have individual thought. So we're not always going to agree on everything.
12: Yeah, so we'll see where that goes. But ultimately, it is the economic policies, the tax changes, and people coming up with fresh ideas that may get people excited and may get people interested. That's the job of people who are not in the government right now. And the economic situation, this was flagged. We hooked into the duck camping and off-roading last week, and the caravan industry, where there are caravans that are manufactured and made in Victoria. Now, I will say, because I've checked with the duck, doesn't affect the vans that he sells, because it's part of what he does. But the caravanning sector, and there was a story today, because there was one company that got into administration last week. There's another couple as well. And again, it goes to what we've talked about, that is discretionary spending. You might think, I've got an old van, or I've been moving around, I've been camping, I've been thinking about getting a van, and people put it off because they think, well, I might put it off for another year, another couple of years, I simply can't afford it. The things they can't afford, they're not paying for, and we're seeing it in a lot of business, short of saying collapses, business. You like to hope this is a hiccup, but there's a problem in the caravan sector, even though, as we know, people

0: this big international company, DAZN, now, and Channel 9 would continue to show three games on free-to-air, including the finals and the grand final. But according to the Australian newspaper, it posted this afternoon, Channel 9 CEO Matt Stanton. Now, he's in London. It seems Peter Volandis is in London. A lot of people have gone over to London for the tennis. But they're saying in 11th hour negotiations, he will argue that sticking with the status quo will limit the game's growth. So he's going to be pitching on behalf of Channel 9 to get the whole lot. So the full broadcast rights for Nine and Stan. So presumably what he'd be doing is putting all the stuff that will be on KO on Stan, and then have free-to-air games on Channel 9, maybe more than the three. So they'd have to pay a lot of money for that. And they are saying, and there's a story here saying, industry figures project rugby league fans will be forced to pay an additional $15 for their Foxtel subscription to access all of the games on KO, which is now owned by DAZN. That would be $15 a month. So whether that would be the case with Channel 9, but that story's just emerged in the last couple of hours. We'll do TV in the 10 o'clock hour. We'll talk to our guru about that one as well. 131-873 is the number. Our super and finance guru, he'll be here after 9, because I know a lot of you are wondering how this is all going to affect you, the changes, because in July 1 there are a lot of changes about to happen. So we'll go through those chapter and verse for you tonight. We've got a special guest joining me. We might do a little bit of whale watching tonight as well in the latter part of this hour at 14 past 8 now.
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2: 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Ampol's State of Origin. Nothing like it.
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0: Update here on this Tuesday night now for our Sydney listeners, Randwick Council. I think I'm right here because these are very well-known beaches from, I think we're talking Coogee Beach and then going further down in the area around the coastline where, of course, parking is at premium. The Randwick Council had been talking about putting in parking meters. This is always a big story. And Rachel's called in. We're talking down as far as Maroubra, as I understand. But Rachel has called in because this has just gone to the council and has now been knocked back, has it, Rachel?
1: Yes, it has. It was defeated 9 votes against it. And all I can say is it's just all of the people power that's brought this very, very un-Australian proposal to us to make some people pay and not others. And that's what the council were trying to do.
0: They just to clarify, if I can, 9 votes, is that a big margin or is it a tight margin on the council?
1: I think there's 15 votes.
0: Right, okay. Yep.
1: It was 9 that voted against it. It was basically the Labor component that wanted it.
0: Yes.
1: Another tax, and the others didn't, so that was really, really good. But I'm all for coming up with different revenue streams or what have you, but the paid parking proposal as they had it just wasn't fair to all of our friends in Western Sydney that come.
0: Mm-hmm.
1: And what changed my mind, there was a lady from Western Sydney, like a young mum with 2 boys, and she went to the beach. And it was very obvious that she wasn't very wealthy. And she would come to the beach 3 or 4 times a year.
0: Mm-hmm.
1: And she'd say that she'd bring her children would bring a child each. There'd be 5 of them squashed in the car with their surfboards and all that. They'd come to the beach. And she just said to me, if paid parking came in, she could not bring the kids to the beach. And she said it would break her heart because when she takes her kids to the beach 3 or 4 times a year, it was their annual holidays because they couldn't afford to go anywhere else.
0: So you're a local, I assume, are you, Rachel? Normally the locals would be saying, yeah, put them up so we can stop people coming here and basically making it more difficult for us. But you were happy to try and make sure people from outside your area can get to the beaches.
1: Absolutely. Now, we have a massive parking issue, but the parking issue is mainly emulated because, A, there's more people in the area to start with.
0: Yep, that's right.
1: Secondly, the cars today are much bigger, and by the time you put the bull bar on the front and the tow bar at the back, you have less number of vehicles that can park. And then, you know, it's just have all of the caravans and the trailers and everything else that just line all the streets, and that's where they need to focus on the parking. And I get that we need to have a higher turnover at the beach, like with the parking, but the simplistic way to do that is to reduce the 4-hour parking limit to 3-hour parking and then make sure that they enforce it and fine people for not doing the right thing.
0: Good on you, Rachel. So I'm right, aren't I? We're talking from Coogee down to Maroubra, those beaches along there, is that right?
1: Yeah, all those beaches down which they were doing some, all of them, like Bronte, all those sorts of things, So no paid parking that they were going to put in. So it's a big win for the people power of the area.
0: Good on you, Rachel. I thank you for that. Of course, that's specific to that part of Sydney, that part of the eastern suburbs, southern suburbs of Sydney. But I think anyone listening to us, this issue of paid parking becomes a really big one. And I would have a solution. I always coming up with a solution. I've got a solution for that one. Get yourself a time tunnel. Go back to the 20s and 30s and implement the entire Bradfield plan where there were supposed to be railway lines going all the way to Maroubra, but that hasn't happened. 21 past 8. Thank you for your call. 131873 is the number. There's a really interesting case also that's just popped up about working from home. You won't believe it. I'll do it a little later in the hour because it's an absolute doozy. But there's a couple of issues to talk about tonight. Jared Rennick, he is, of course, the head of his own party, Jared Rennick. But he's also somebody who we've spoken to for a long time about various issues, policy issues and the like. He's got the People First Party, and he joins me now for our news hour. Jared Rennick, good evening to you.
2: Good evening, John. Thanks for having me on.
0: Now I notice on social media there's a few issues to get to, and I specifically want to talk about tax because you've got some interesting proposals here on tax, and it goes to what a lot of our listeners were talking about last night. But I see on social media you're talking about your People First Party. I think you've got 6,000 members or more. You've now merged with another of the small parties, but you're lamenting how hard it is for a small party to get coverage in the mainstream media. So, look, because last time I spoke to you, I rang you up to organise it and you said, oh, and you were surprised. So it's very hard to get a voice heard, isn't it, in the present climate?
2: Yeah, it is, John, and I appreciate all the time you can give me, and especially it's good to get our policies out there and make people aware of the issues that are going on, particularly in regards to tax, because I think Australians, hardworking Australians, pay way too much tax. And our first key policy is that we want to lift the tax rate threshold to $45,000, which would cut tax by $4,000 for anyone earning $45,000 or more. And we think it's an absolute disgrace that people who basically earn pretty much the poverty line or not much more than the poverty line have to pay tax, because what that will do is then drive them back below the poverty line. And those people who get out of bed and put their nose to the grindstone every day, they deserve our support. And we certainly don't want the government making it any harder for them than it already is.
0: Let me just ask you, because I know one of the building organisations was talking about apprentices should be given a tax-free threshold. I think they'll put it up to $50,000 so that they wouldn't be paying any tax, and gives them a chance to not only get an income, maybe salt some money away, maybe start to save for a deposit. And a friend of mine, Chris Bagg, who's become an advocate for homeless people, he was saying to me that maybe we should look at having a significant lift in the tax-free threshold for under 30, so they can all start to save for a deposit. Are these I know they're very expensive and they're slightly different to what you've talked about. Are these realistic proposals? Because they would cost a lot of money, wouldn't they, all of them?
2: Oh, absolutely, but they are realistic. And look, my view is I think everyone, up to $45,000 shouldn't pay tax, because there's all sorts of people out there that work very hard. And, you know, it's particularly those people on the low incomes, in my view, that keep the wheels of this country turning. Now, I estimate the cost of lifting the tax-free threshold to $45,000 would cost about the budget $45 billion up front. We want to pay for it through a number of measures. The first one is we would remove subsidies for renewables, which we estimate would save about $10 billion. The other thing we want to do is we want a means-tested defined benefit scheme for retired bureaucrats in Canberra, or those who work for the Canberra bureaucracy. So that excludes the military and it excludes the state pet-based pensions, our teachers and our nurses. I'm purely talking about the pen pushers and the bureaucrats who work in the federal bureaucracy. Now, I got decosted about 5 years ago when I was a senator, and the liability for those bureaucrats is $334 billion. There's 40,000 of them that get more than $75,000 a year as an ongoing pension, despite the fact that if you're from the private sector, if you pass the means testing, you only get $30,000. Now, one of those people that get a large defined benefit is the recently retired director of the ABC, David Anderson. He retired at 56. It's reported his final salary was $1.1 million, and his defined benefit was 37% of that, or about $400,000 a year. Now, he retired at 56, so if he lives till 86, he'll get $12 million. Now, given that he was the managing director of the ABC for almost 7 years, he would be let's assume, it's probably fair to assume that he was probably fairly wealthy anyway. He shouldn't be getting a pension, in my view, because people in the private sector, if you've got assets of more than about $600,000 or $700,000, you don't get a pension. And if you do have assets of less than that, you top out at about $30,000. Now, this scheme, the total cost of it is, as I said, $334 billion, and annually it costs about $15 billion a year. So we think if we means test that, we'll save about another $10 billion.
0: Can I just jump in there, just when you talk about means testing it, because are you talking about not grandfathering it, but means testing everyone who's on these things now? Is that what you're saying?
2: Yes. So basically, if you've got assets more than $1 million, you shouldn't get the pension. Because in the private sector, if you didn't work for the bureaucracy and you've got assets outside your house of more than, I think it's not even $1 million, it's something, depending on whether you own a house and whether you're married, but it's somewhere between $700,000 to $900,000. So it's a class structure here where, boy, if you've worked for the bureaucracy, you're getting an extreme, in my view, an excess gold-plated pension well above what people in the private sector are getting, and I think it's completely unsustainable.
0: Just on that, because, and again, we talk about these defined benefit pensions, which are still there in your former game, because you were a senator. You were a senator and you were in office from 2019. So you were elected well after 2004. But you've still got a handful of politicians in Parliament right now who are entitled to the defined benefit scheme that existed before 2004. And people who are on it who've retired, they're getting monster pensions under the defined benefit scheme. Would it apply to them as well?
2: Absolutely. It will apply to everyone. The last, my understanding is there's only one politician left, and that's none other than Anthony Albanese himself.
0: I think Tanya Plibersek might be another one. Okay. She's been there for a while.
2: Yeah, I stand to be corrected. Sure. Okay. Yeah.
0: But Anthony Albanese is the one that'll get he will get a monster pension, won't he?
2: Absolutely. Yeah. And he's quite capable of, once he retires, I mean, he'll get a staff. You know, he can write an autobiography or a biography. You know, it's not hard.
0: I don't think he's struggling. I don't think he'd be struggling. Yeah. You know that.
2: Exactly. So we would expect, between removing subsidies for renewables, means testing the defined benefit scheme, there's about another $5 billion in tax loopholes for foreigners that I'm aware of. That would be about $25 billion we can save. Now, Treasury do not model secondary impacts. So what they assume is if you give a $1,000 tax cut to someone, none of that money comes back to Treasury in the next 12 months. I think that's an erroneous assumption. So we are assuming for every dollar in tax that we cut, 50 cents of that will come back to Treasury in another way, whether it's increased company tax, increased GST, increased activity. And I think that's a valid assumption, because if you remember the Howard Costello era, they cut income tax regularly, and they managed to deliver surpluses on a regular basis for almost a decade. Ironically enough, since we stopped cutting income tax, we've actually started running deficits. And I compare it to trying to ride a bike. If you're riding in a really high gear, it's very hard to build up momentum and keep pedaling. So what we really want to do is lower the income tax rate so that people have more money in their pocket, they're more confident, they'll go out and spend a little bit more money, and they'll actually start to power the economy up again.
0: Just on this, because, and again, I'm speaking with Gerard Rennick. He's got his People's First Party. I'm listening to all of this and thinking maybe you've got too many detailed costed policies, and you should be just wheeling out slogans. You know what I'm saying, don't you?
2: Well, I think we need more than slogans,
0: because you've got a lot of detail here, haven't you? And it's really you've really thought this through.
2: Well, I mean, John, I work in tax and finance all my life. I mean, I've got a Master's of Tax Law and a Master's of Applied Finance, as well as a Bachelor of Commerce. I mean, the reason why I ran for politics was I actually did my Master's of Tax Law at Sydney University, and I was actually sitting in the lecture theatre there at Phillip Street about 20 years ago, and I was just shocked at the number of sections in the Tax Act that gave tax breaks to foreigners. And it made me very angry, and I'm still very angry about it. And I'm determined to close those tax loopholes, because that the way that hardworking Australians are taxed when foreigners get tax breaks, it's completely immoral. And as I say to people, if you're a company director, you've got a fiduciary duty to your shareholders. Well, as a politician in the federal government, you've got a fiduciary duty to the Australian people to make sure that they can put food on the table and a roof over their head. And, taxing them, to the point where they can't make ends meet is just not right. Especially when you're giving tax breaks to foreign entities.
0: Yeah, because the one thing, and look, I've got a bit of feedback, someone saying here that how can you retrospectively take a defined benefit pension off a retired public servant? That'll be the comment if you're actually going to do it.
2: Yeah, absolutely. And there is no contract. So in order for a contract to exist, there has to be an offer and an acceptance and terms and conditions. They're your three features of a contract. Now, I would say that no politician or bureaucrat ever went to the Australian people and said, do you agree with us paying ourselves a defined benefit scheme? And they never outlaid the terms and conditions. Because I'm pretty sure that if people were given a vote on whether or not retired bureaucrats should be getting paid hundreds of thousands of dollars or 2 to 3 times a normal pension, despite the fact that many of these people are already multimillionaires or millionaires through having high salaries, they would not have voted for it. Yeah, so I'm happy to actually hold a, we wouldn't need a referendum because it's not in the Constitution. but that is not vested. So there is no rule, and this was taken to court back in around 2011, 2012, with a number of ex-politicians who lost their gold card entitlements. I can't remember the name of the court case, but a number of politicians took the government to court because Tony Abbott, I think it was, took away their gold card entitlements.
3: That's right.
2: And the judge says that whilst they're entitled to some form of pension in retirement, there was nothing stopping the government from removing excess amounts.
3: Yep.
2: And I will argue, and I'd actually argue the High Court themselves aren't in a position to rule on this because they themselves are under the fine benefit scheme themselves.
0: That's a very good point.
2: They'd have a conflict of interest in doing it. But I'm happy to take this to the people, you know, before we ever became a major party and it was up to us.
3: Yep.
2: I think it's the people were never given a say. Mm. I mean, we're not talking a couple of million dollars here in the budget. We're talking an undiscounted liability of $330 billion.
3: Yep. Yep.
2: This is not small change. So I'm aware of that argument, and I'm more than happy to debate that with anyone.
0: Okay. Look, I've got notes from lawyers saying you might have trouble recruiting judges if you do this because they're doing pretty well, of course, when they're at the bar and practicing law. So, look, what if you don't mind, I want to have a break. Just come back because I want to talk to you about student visas. You've talked about student visas, and you're highlighting some of the problems with student visas because no one's prepared to really rein it in. The government started doing it gently, but not to the extent it should. And I was reading some of the things you've said about that, so I want to get to that shortly. But can I just run something past you? Because I think you mentioned there the gold passes that was taken. My memory is when Barry O'Farrell became Premier of New South Wales, and we had former premiers on very, very large allowances, and they were already on fat pensions, and I think they ran into the hundreds of thousands of dollars, these very large office expenses and allowances, and he tried to trim them, and he was threatened with legal action, Barry O'Farrell. Yeah. And when Mark Latham actually first proposed ending the defined benefit scheme for politicians, he told me that he did raise within the caucus, we should actually make it retrospective so it's fair enough and everyone's affected, and he was laughed out of the room, which probably doesn't surprise either, does it?
2: No, it doesn't surprise me at all because they're like pigs in a trough. They're only in it for themselves.
0: Yep.
2: And I'd say the same for those lawyers saying, well, you won't get lawyers to the High Court. If you're doing it for the money, if you're on the High Court, you should be doing it because you love your country and you want to give back. I mean, barristers can charge up to $20,000 a day. They make a lot of money. At what point will they go and actually start to give back to their country like good politicians should?
0: Yeah, I think that's a very good point. And I've always had the idea of getting maybe some sort of an audit of where that 20 grand goes. I think you've thought about it too. At 25 minutes to nine, we'll come back in a moment because I want to talk about these student visas. Jared Rennick's our guest tonight. The People First Party is his party, and I might get his thoughts on the other parties as well, give him some Dorothy Dixes or perhaps Dollies. I'll bowl up to him as well coming up after this at 24 to nine.
4: Dean Miller and Sophie Formica.
5: My father was watching me, thought that he knew where I was, and I had taken off down the street to go to the shop, and I was a toddler. It wasn't until Mum came upstairs and said, "Where's Sophie?" And my father said, "She's here," and I was nowhere to be found.
6: Little girl lost.
4: Giving you more in 2026.
6: My mother was dragging me across the road one day in a pram, and a car started bipping its horn. Mum thought it was a guy having a wolf whistle type thing at her and didn't realise that I'd fallen out of the pram and was like, on the road. 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
0: 21 minutes to 9 is the time here on this Tuesday night. I've got a note from a person who is on the defined benefit scheme. He's a former public servant saying he's doing his paperwork at the moment about whether he should retire, asking whether he should keep working. Well, I think Gerard Rennick isn't expecting to be swept into power in the next year or two, but who knows? His People's First Party, his policies are very detailed. They're provocative. They are different. But Gerard Rennick, people can find all of this on your website, all the costing, the whole box and dice?
2: Most of it. Some of the costings may not be there, but I did get a lot of the costings done by the Parliamentary Budget Office. So if you look up the costings on the Parliamentary Budget Office, you can see some of the costings I've got done there as well.
0: Yeah. We've tried on this program in our news hour to go through the detail, which again can be pesky if you get into the detail of how our immigration system works with uncapped visas working visas from the UK, arrangements with New Zealand, student visas that don't seem to have any significant cap on them. They're not lined up with what we actually need in this country. You've talked about the student visa situation and the cost of getting that visa. You think a cost signal could make a big difference?
2: Absolutely, John. So the largest cohort of temporary visas in this country are the student visas, and the number of students in this country on student visas. And that has increased substantially from something like 200,000 students in around 2008 to over 1 million today. Now, our target is to bring that number back to about 1% of the population, or about somewhere between 250 to 300,000 students. Now, students, foreign students will pay, anything up to, according to the Guardian report a few years ago, $300,000. But even if we just assumed it was around $50,000 to $100,000, the current cost of a student visa was around $2,000. Labor, to their credit, last week increased it to $5,000. We already had a policy to increase visas to between $10,000 and $20,000, $10,000 for regional universities and $20,000 for city universities. And our view on that is that the best way to reduce because we think there's too many temporary visa holders here as it is, and one system program that we do want to target are the student visas, but we'd like to do it through a cost signal whereby we get to raise money from students, because I don't think the government is actually collecting enough money on student visas. Now, another interesting quirk of our Tax Act is that universities aren't taxed as well, and that's under Section 5550 of the 97 Tax Act. Now, I'm not sure that the federal government could tax universities even if they wanted to, because the universities are owned by state governments. And under the Constitution, the federal government can't tax state governments. So the only other way I can see that we can actually clip the ticket on foreign students is through increasing the cost of a foreign student visa. And we're targeting somewhere between $10,000 to $20,000 for around 300,000 students, which would bring about $4.5 billion in revenue, and we would then like to use that money to fund apprenticeships for our Australian because we really need to get more Australians back on the tools.
0: Yep.
2: And we think that could, you know, that the cost on infrastructure and that of having an extra 300,000 people living in this country, I think the university should bear a cost of that. And if universities are clipping the ticket for something, you know, somewhere between 50,000 to 300,000, I don't think it's too much to ask that the taxpayer gets to clip a bit of the ticket on that money as well.
0: Yeah, and even the fiercest, and I've had them on the program here, people who really support the immigration program and bringing people from all over the world and the student visa system and bringing students into our universities, they argue that there should be much more academic rigor applied to see if the people who can pay the money can actually do the course. And they also say that the English language proficiency, so that you then can do the course and then share the tutorials and the lectures with the other students, should be more rigorously policed as well.
2: Oh, absolutely. Look, the number of anecdotal stories I've heard from students, Australian students who've been to university and they've been put into group assignments, and it's been up to the Australian students who speak English to do all the heavy lifting with these assignments. I mean, there's a real issue. So this is, it's not just an immigration issue, it's actually an education issue as well.
0: I've been hearing about it for 20 years.
2: Oh, absolutely. Yeah, the quality of education, tertiary education in this country has fallen through the floor. And it's a real shame because I think we've fallen behind when it comes to technology and innovation in this country. And, there's always, you know, failure has many, has many orphans, I guess. But, I just think that a big part of that is a very poor university, quality of university teaching.
0: Yeah, you're right about that. Any good idea, there's a scramble to take credit, and if there's any bad ideas, which we had many, they run for the hills. Look, Pam's called in just with a quick comment. You might want to respond. Just, Pam, what do you want to say?
12: Jim, Jerry, bravo to your policies. That which I heard was the first idea to contributing to the disastrous productivity levels. Workers, more money in the hand, happier, will make extra effort. They'll spend at businesses that are struggling. Yes, I think.
0: All right. Thank you very much for that, Pam, because that's why I like to have as many ideas here and interesting ideas and well-researched ideas. I'm going to set myself up here, Jared Rennick. You can blow me out of the water because our listeners often do this. But I was covering politics when Paul Keating sold the GST. I was covering it when John Hewson's GST was put up. So there are people going, it's not talking about the GST again, about this broad-based GST without exemptions to bring income tax and get rid of all these state taxes. Is that something you look at, or you think it's not a good idea?
2: Well, I used to support the idea, John, and I've slightly gone off it a little bit. I think I'd rather just have a simple transaction tax. So instead of having like a 10% GST, whereby then you offset your sales against your purchases, and as you well know, when Meg Lees did that compromise deal on food, it's become the bad statements have become
0: a nightmare. Yeah, that's right.
2: Whereas if you maybe, and you have to cost this, I haven't costed this, so this is a thought bubble, I'm shooting from the hip, but if you had a 1% transaction tax, whereby, and you may have to exclude some things, but rather than work out 10% of your sales less 10% of your purchases, and not all purchases are included, et cetera, you just had a 1% turnover tax. That may be another way of doing it as well. Look, my big, if you want to plug the revenue gap, obviously I think there's a lot of government expenditure that could be cut, and I'll say waste, because you want to be careful. There's a lot of necessary government expenditure, and I think people, you know, are very flippant when they say you need to cut government spending. You know, if we do cut it, it only needs to be in the areas where it's genuine bureaucratic waste. There's a lot of, you know, our government services are important, and we don't want to see money cut from our health system and our education system. But where we can plug the gap, and this is why I ran for politics, is I want to lift the rate of tax on profits sent offshore. Our onshore company tax rate here in Australia is 30 cents. Depending on tax treaty, the rate of tax on profits sent offshore is between 0 and 15 cents in the dollar.
0: Yep.
2: So that encourages multinationals to shift their profits offshore. We then have to turn around and borrow the money we let go offshore as debt, and we're basically losing our ownership of our assets because of this, and our children are not inheriting the infrastructure and all the wealth that our forefathers left us. They're inheriting debt.
0: Yep.
2: And that's a real issue that has to be fixed up.
0: All right, look, let's talk about this again. I'm going to have you on regularly. I love these ideas. Am I right, and I'm simplifying this, that Joe Hockey had a crack at taxing the foreign multinationals? He got one of the big consultancy firms in to help him put the legislation through, and as it turned out, they were then using the job to provide info to their clients on how to get around their own legislation. That's a simple explanation of it, isn't it?
2: Yeah, that's a simple explanation, but it's an easy. You can do it two ways. You can either deny them the deductibility of the expenses they pay offshore, because under Section 8(1) of the Tax Act, they can only claim expense if it's incurred in producing assessable income, and that should be there should be more words added to that, incurred in producing assessable income in Australia. So if they're paying Ireland or somewhere like that, that income, if you're not paying tax on the income here, then you shouldn't get a tax deduction for it here. That's another way. But, I mean, look, this is what I studied and worked in for a number of years. And I worked in multinationals where we shifted money around the world. Yep. And that's why, I know that it's wrong and we've got to fix it.
0: All right.
2: So good luck to them trying to put it, past me, because it's, forget the words, you just change the rates. And if you have a higher offshore rate than an onshore rate, you'll get them retaining their earnings here. That's what Ireland does. Ireland's got a company tax rate of 12.5 cents.
0: Yep.
2: So that's why they attract a lot of foreign investment. I'm not saying we go quite that low, but I think if we were to jack up the withholding tax rate to 25 cents from around 10 cents, that could fund a cut in company tax as well as further income tax cuts as well.
0: Right. Look, I really appreciate hearing all of this. People can go to your website, and this is the problem. Because it is called the People First Party, but now that you've merged with the Australian Citizens Party, you're going to be calling it the Australian People's Party. It's got to be confirmed. So what are we going to call it? Australian People's Party? What's the website?
2: Yeah. The People's Party, yeah. So at this stage, it's still peoplefirstparty.au, and if you click on policies, you'll see all our policies we've got outlined.
0: All right, good on you, and we'll talk soon. Very interesting. I mean, no, not everyone's going to agree with everything you say. I know I won't, but that's part of Australia, isn't it? That's part of the to-ing and fro-ing of the conversation. But on the economic issues particularly, it's refreshing to hear someone who, and you said, oh, this is a thought bubble. I thought, all we get are thought bubbles. So it's nice not to have a few things that aren't actually thought bubbles. So well done. Thank you for your time tonight.
2: Thanks for having me on, John. I really appreciate it.
0: There he is, Jared Rennick. So People First Party, that's their website. They are going through the process of changing the name, but the policies are all there. You can go and have a look for yourselves at 9:10 here on this Tuesday.
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17: Ampol's State of Origin is set to descend on Brisbane as Game 3 returns to Suncorp Stadium on Wednesday, 8 July. 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Ampol's State of Origin. Nothing like it.
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0: 7 minutes to nine is the time. Look, a lot of people raising questions about some of the policies put forward there by Gerard Rennick, but most of you think he's a breath of fresh air because he's got very detailed, very well thought through policies. Whether they can be implemented is another thing, but nonetheless, I've got plenty of people who are giving him a big thumbs up. He's speaking nuggets of gold. I've got this one also just in relation to people. I think he's saying we're always assailed by politicians and senior public servants saying I'm not in it for the money. I'd make more in the private sector. Well, in the case of some elements of the public service, that may not necessarily be true. That's what Greg's saying. When you take that defined benefit pension scheme, which still applies in the public sector, it doesn't apply to politicians anymore. And there is a point here also with the Prime Minister, and in fairness, you've got Julia Gillard on a very big pension. You've got Tony Abbott on a very big pension. They'd be in the hundreds of thousands of dollars per year. That's the old defined benefit scheme. You've got Anthony Albanese will be on one when he leaves Parliament because he was elected back in the 90s. And the point is that his pension would be won't have any market risk because defined benefit scheme just comes out of taxpayers' dollars, as opposed to if you've got a super account-based pension. We'll talk about that in the next hour. You're subject to market movements depending on what kind of account-based pension it is. 131873 is the number. Mike's saying it'd be good if Gerard Rennick had joined forces with Pauline Hanson and sort this dog's breakfast out. Next time I have him on, I'll ask about this because I know there's a few areas where there have been splits between him and Pauline Hanson, so I'm not sure that's going to be possible, but I guess anything's possible in this very fluid political situation. Just on at five and a bit to nine, the work from home issue. This has just been posted this afternoon by The Australian. It's a decision by the Fair Work Commission, and it was an AGL worker. She had full working from home rights for 6 years, and AGL, she was a customer service consultant. She wanted to keep working remotely. AGL wanted her to return to the office. They've been pressing, so they've given her an offer of working 1 4-hour shift every fortnight in the office, and a 4-hour shift at home on a Saturday, everything else performed at home. But she didn't want to do that because she's got a situation, she say. Her mother's got dementia and double incontinence. They're also saying, though, that even though the commission said that her husband would be there for some of that time or all of that time, on particularly on the weekend, cultural considerations were said to prevent him from providing continence care. But the tribunal's ordered that she has to do that very minimal amount of office work and the rest of it's to be done at home. It's fascinating, that one, that decision by the Fair Work Commission on work from home. We're going to see a lot of these cases coming forward. And there's also, and I'm hearing here, there's an employer went to the Fair Work Commission to say the payroll officer couldn't adequately perform his complex duties while working from home and caring for two children aged 2 and 4. So the argument there would be, well, you're at home, you're the payroll officer, but you're also looking after a 2-year-old and a 4-year-old. And I think the evidence would be pretty clear that that would occupy you for a fair whack of the day. So we'll try and find some detail on that one as well. We're getting more and more of these decisions on the work from home issue. We have the news coming up at our finance and superannuation clinic straight after that.
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29: Good evening, I'm Alex Riddell. Labor has accused Liberal MPs of having a meltdown as they reject calls for the party to rebrand itself. Federal Politics Editor Michael Packey.
30: Western Sydney MP Melissa McIntosh is doubling down on calls for the Liberals to rebrand, claiming voters in her electorate no longer really know what the party stands for. But she's been rebuffed by colleagues.
31: We don't need a rebrand. We just need to stand up for the Australian people.
30: Ms. McIntosh is not deterred.
32: Another great thing about the Liberal Party, you can have individual thought.
30: Treasurer Jim Chalmers seized on the issue during question time, claiming opposition leader Angus Taylor has lost control of his party.
33: It's not a marketing problem over there, it's a meltdown.
30: Opinion polls show backing for the coalition has plummeted to historic lows, outflanked by One Nation and Labor. Michael Packey, Canberra.
29: A Labor MP says social media companies are arenas of hate and should do more to remove derogatory posts. Josh Burns, who is Jewish, has told the Royal Commission into Anti-Semitism he's reported hateful posts over the past 6 years, but little has been done. He says tech giants must be reined in.
34: The social media platforms are the arenas of hate, and they are the platforms in which people can spread messages of dehumanisation and racism and vilification. And I would actually challenge challenge the social media platforms to prove that they are not amplifying that.
29: A Melbourne magistrate has blasted notorious white supremacist Thomas Sowell for hurling repugnant racist slurs and emulating the Nazi thugs of 1930s Berlin during a demonstration outside the Chinese consulate in Melbourne. Magistrate Patrick Southey reminding the 33-year-old he's also an immigrant and said he wished there were harsher penalties he could impose. Sewell has been found guilty of offensive behaviour over his role in the neo-Nazi protest in 2024. He's been sentenced to an 18-month community corrections order with 200 hours of community service. Health experts are urging Australians not to become complacent with their vaccinations. From tomorrow, a pneumococcal vaccine will be added to the National Immunisation Program. Adults over 65, First Nations people over 24 and newly eligible at-risk adults will be included. Brisbane GP Dr. Sarah Chu says it's best to speak with your doctor to find out whether it's the right option for you.
1: I think people are a bit over everything. Lockdowns, the financial struggles, it's all very real. I think if people are able to have a conversation with their trusted healthcare professional, especially one that they feel they're well listened to, I think that definitely helps.
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29: At the FIFA World Cup earlier today, Germany and Netherlands both eliminated in penalty shootouts in the round of 32. Brazil snatched a 2-1 win over Japan to move into the round of 16. In the AFL, Melbourne is ready to be bold in the trade period this year. The Demons are open to trading their first two round draft picks, including another attempt to secure Gold Coast young gun Bailey Humphrey. The 21-year-old seems desperate to return to Victoria. Suns teammate Noah Anderson says they're focused on helping Humphrey find his form again. And New South Wales has set up a camp in Kingscliff on the far north coast ahead of next week's State of Origin decider in Brisbane. That's the latest in news and sport.
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29: Cloudy this evening with a slight chance for shower, getting down to 13 degrees overnight. Partly cloudy tomorrow, the slight chance of a shower again, reaching a top of 23 degrees in the city, the same on the Bayside, and 24 in Ipswich. Partly cloudy on Thursday, chance of morning fog in the west and a top of 25 degrees. Similar conditions on Friday, 26. On Moreton Bay, north to northeasterly winds below 10 knots, seas below half a metre.

0: Now it's back to John Stanley, right across Australia.
1: Good evening, everyone. Welcome along. 7 minutes past nine. Thanks for all the feedback we had on our news hour. We're getting straight into superannuation and finance. I should just mention the this run of opinion polls. We get them. I think there have been three so far this week. And the YouGov poll, it's just landed in the last few moments. And it's essentially in line with what we've had from the other polls. The Labor Party's up 3 points to 29. One Nation's up 1 point. So, in fact, in this poll, they've gone up a little bit to 30. And then your Coalition down 4 points to 17, in line with what you saw in news poll. So again, government recovering. In this poll, you get a little tick up from One Nation, and the Coalition is down 4 points to 17, which seems to frank the numbers in the news poll and the other polls as well, for what it's worth. Have more on that as we go through the night, but just another poll confirming what the other polls have told us. We know where we stand with that. So let's get into what you need to hear tonight, that is what's coming tomorrow, what these new changes might mean for you. Let's get into it now.
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1: Yes, just a few hours left of the financial year, and Jacaranda Financial Planning, we do this on a Tuesday night, and we are, of course, providing here tonight general advice and information only. Always encourage listeners to get personal advice to ensure their personal objectives, overall financial situation and needs are considered. All of that said, Joel Harty joins us now from Jacaranda. Hello, Joel.
2: G'day,
1: how are
2: John.
1: You?
2: Good. How are you?
1: A few hours to go into the financial
2: That's right.
1: year.
2: Yep.
1: So let's look the markets. Let's just talk about the markets. We know there have been dramatic moves in the house mm-hmm. market. We know where that's all going. So what's your take on that?
2: Yeah, well, the quarterly data to the end of June came out today, and I was quite surprised by the numbers. And if you look at, say, Sydney and Brisbane in particular, it couldn't be a tale of two different cities, really. You saw the Sydney numbers, they're down 3% on the quarter, which if you annualise that, it's a 12% decline
1: yep.
2: over a 12-month period. Now, I'm not saying that it will be an annualised decline of that, but it's quite considerable numbers that we're seeing, and that relates, of course, to the really low auction clearance rates and the withdrawal of properties from the market. On the flip side, you've got Brisbane and Southeast Queensland. That's up 1.9% over the last quarter. And in fact, Southeast Queensland's had a total annual return of over 16% in property prices. Now, if you already own a place up there, you're going to be pretty pleased with that. But if you're trying to get into the market, they're going to start to have the same problems we've had down here with a lot of housing unaffordability. And whether interest rates start to tame that, whether the budget starts to tame that, I guess that data will come. But what we're seeing at the moment is big falls in Sydney and Melbourne in particular.
1: Yeah, and we went through this last night with our real estate expert, and the people are working out, do I hang on to this place? Do I keep the negative gearing element of it? What do I do about capital gains tax and the changes that are coming in? Mm-hmm. We'll see how people in the real world react over the next 12 months.
2: Yeah, we will. And I think if you're in a position, particularly in Sydney or Melbourne at the moment, if you don't have to sell a property, now's probably not the greatest time to sell it because you are going to land in a fairly soft market, one that certainly is a buyer's market rather than a seller's market. And yeah, I mean, a part of it is the budget, but most of it is interest rates. Most of it is interest rates basically putting pressure on borrowing capacity. And if you're going to get a new loan to buy a new place, your borrowing capacity is a lot less than it was 2 years ago when interest rates were low. And that's part of the reason we're seeing these big numbers at the moment.
1: Yeah, and the capital gains tax, I mean, tomorrow is, of course, the 1st of July, but
2: yep.
1: 12 months from now, we'll have the change in the capital gains tax and the capital gains tax discount. So that'll be when people are getting things valued, won't they, terms of that. And then negative gearing, well, it's grandfathered, but can you keep – you see, you talk about grandfathering a property in terms of negative gearing, but you can keep running a loss, but eventually you can't – I mean – can you keep running a loss in perpetuity?
2: Oh, of course you can. I mean, if you already own a property, if you owned a property before budget night, that property has the scope to have negative gearing applied to it. And negative gearing may mean that you're actually getting a genuine income loss. In other words, the tax loss that you're booking is higher than what the actual income you're getting from the property. Imagine you're getting $30,000 in rent, but the interest on the loan alone is $35,000.

0: $155. Mm-hmm. Do I pay 30 cents in the dollar tax and all that?
1: No, you don't. No, see, what essentially happens is now you get a 50% discount for the gain that you've made over that time. And basically you then pay your marginal rate of tax on that 50% discounted amount. So if you have $154 a share is your gain, halve that. Okay, so that takes you down to what, $77 as a gain per share? And then you pay your marginal rate of tax on that 77. So if you were on the top marginal rate, your effective tax would be 23.5 cents in the dollar on that gain of $77 per share.
2: This is under the old rules.
1: This is under the current
0: rules.
1: Yeah,
0: I want the new rules.
1: But the new rules only apply from 1 July next year, and they're not for the whole period of ownership. So from the 90s until, well, you know, 1 July of 2027, all of the gains that you've made over that period still have the 50% discount applied. Mm-hmm. It's only the prorated gains that you generate after 1 July next year that will have the 30% tax floor applied. So it's not like on day one, all the gains you've made up until that time have that new 30% floor. It's not the case. You still get that amount of the last several decades of gains that you've made under the 50% rule. It's whatever future.
2: Yeah. And so what he does, it's public. It's a matter of public record. The value of the shares on 30 June of next year, that's a matter of public record. That'll be his capital gain subject to the old rule.
1: Yep.
2: And then any capital gain does you make beyond that
1: is
2: after
1: the new rule.
2: Next year, say you make another $10 a share,
1: mm-hmm.
2: Over a couple of years, then that'll be subject, that only that $10 subject to the new rule.
1: That's exactly right. Yeah. Okay. Yeah. Right. And it will be indexed to inflation. So if inflation's higher than expected, that actually helps with the gain. If inflation's much lower than expected, that can mean the gain is greater. But don't worry, Des, you're not going to be charged 30% tax on the whole amount, even if you sold them beyond 1 July next year, because this whole last 3 decades that you've owned the shares still has that 50% applied.
2: So you're getting that. All right, and Des, then you've got to make a decision what you do with them middle of next year. All right, I hope that's clear, because a lot of people have that, and I'll move on. Thank you, Des. Let's go to Darren. Darren, you're asking a question as well.
3: Yeah, hi, John and Joel. I called a few months ago. You might remember I was saying that I was unfortunate enough to be born 1 week before the end of financial year. So I had my 60th birthday last Wednesday, and I was asking what you thought my chances might be of setting up a transition to retirement and getting a 10% drawdown in this financial year. So I'd also be eligible to do the same for next financial year, because I wanted to get rid of the majority of my mortgage. So, Joel, you were right. What I did was I sent the forms in by express post. I made sure they arrived on the day of my birthday, because you and others had told me that if they open it up and you're not eligible, they might just set them aside. They might not hold on to them.
1: Yeah.
3: And so I called on the day of my birthday. Oh, sorry, we can't see anything yet. Called the day after. They still hadn't seen anything yet. But then they'd already started to put cold water on the idea that I'll get a drawdown in this financial year. They were talking about the 15th of July.
1: Mm-hmm.
3: And it took 3 days before it actually went from them receiving the forms to getting it on the system, leaving me 2 days. So I just thought I'd let you know, I fought a good fight, but you were right.
2: You were stuck with your birthday, mate. You couldn't do anything else.
1: Look, Darren, credit to you for fighting the good fight. I mean, they're huge bureaucracy, some of these funds. And unfortunately, you know, many of us are a number in the system. They don't know you personally, and therefore there's no priority. And I think it's unfortunate that your birthday fell so close to the 30th of June. I mean, that's quite unique, obviously. But good on you for fighting the good fight. And look, I guess for future years you can rely on having that regular income stream. You know, for example, you know, this next financial year that we're about to enter tomorrow, you know with some certainty that you get a June payment and then a July payment, and it can be the 10% of both amounts. So, thanks for calling in.
2: Good on you, Darren, because the situation would be he's only got about a week to essentially get an application in, set up that they've then got to set it up, and then they've got to give him the drawdown in the space of that week, and they are like a big ship. Yeah. It's very hard to turn around.
1: The only way you could really have a guarantee of that is if you had your own self-managed fund and you were the trustee and you had a good accountant in your corner and you

0: you said, you know what, let's do this now. There's no forms required necessarily. It's just a ledgering with the ATO. But failing that, 98% of us are in retail or industry funds that are bureaucratic in some way, shape, or form, and it takes time.
1: And he was that was a pretty unique, maybe not unique, but a very rare example of what you can do before and after June 30. Yeah. But in his case, he was then restricted by
0: time. Just time.
1: When he gets the birthday. Because you can't do it before the birthday.
0: No.
1: Someone's saying here, I've got losses of a few $100,000. Can I sell those losses and how do they do that? This is Fred. So I think you get a bit more specific, aren't you? You're talking about within super or outside super?
0: Probably talking about shares. If you're talking about losses of that nature, it's possibly shares. And it's, to realise a loss, you have to sell the asset. Mm. And whether if it's shares, you've got to sell the shares. If it's units inside a managed fund, you've got to sell down the units of the managed fund. If it's a property, you've got to physically sell the property. So once that loss is realised in that tax year, you're able to carry forward losses for an indefinite period of time, which might sound bad because you've made a loss, but actually, if you then make large gains into the future, you can use that loss to offset those gains, which can be quite valuable and save quite a bit of tax.
1: Okay. Just to clarify something, so this is a question, because we're talking about what's happening on July, where the capital gains tax will change. He's saying if... yeah, it is shares, he was saying, he just sent me a note. If July 2027, this is from one of our listeners, my house price is $900,000. I sell 3 years later in 2030 for $1.2 million. I paid $300,000, that's the capital gain there, at the new tax rate, and the remaining $900,000 will have a request against my home loan and all the expenses I pay at the old rate. That's what they're saying there. So the 900, he's saying a request, is that the line, against my home loan and all the expenses I pay at the old rate? Or maybe that's word to text. Are we talking request against my home loan? So does that make sense?
0: It sounds like it's a similar question to what Des had, but in relation to a property. It's basically there's a line drawn in the sand on 1 July next year of the old and the new. Mm. And under the old, the period of time you've owned that property or that asset, you still have the 50% discount that gets applied for that whole period.
1: Yep.
0: Okay. So that'll always be the case. From 1 July onwards, if you've made a $300,000 gain over that, say, 2027 to 2030 year period, then yes, there will be a floor of 30%. But what you've also got to take into account is what inflation does over that time. A great example is, let's say the property grows 10% over that time, but inflation's been 5%. Then your gain is 5%. It's not 10%, it's 5. But if inflation's been 1% and your gain has been 10%, your gain is then 9%. So you've made a much higher taxable gain because inflation's been really low. So this is the really nuanced part of the budget, is that the capital gain will be adjusted for inflation. And one of the things we don't know is, A, what property prices or share prices will do, but also we don't know what inflation will do. Yes. And that'll have an impact.
1: Okay, 131873 is the number. Let's take a break. Of course, your next seminar, which will be toward the end of July, into the new financial year. You're doing it as a morning event, which will help. A lot of people can't get to the evening events. This is a morning event you're trying. Yep. It is in the city in Sydney. Yep.
0: It is, yeah. We've had incredible interest in this, actually. We've already got 30 registered for this, which really surprised me. So it is a morning event. It's 10 a.m. on Tuesday, the 28th of July, in Pitt Street in the city, and our office is there. And again, we go through in quite some detail everything to do with the budget, new financial year. We talk about the markets and particularly super and retirement strategies. There's 5 core strategies we go through to save tax. So it is a valuable session to attend and it is completely free. jacarandafp.com.au to attend that.
1: All right. At 22 minutes past 9, jacarandfp.com.au. That's the website you can go and have a look at. If you've got feedback, questions here for Joel, he's here, ready to answer those questions. I'm guessing this uncertainty is going to be around for a bit longer. 23 past 9 right now.
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3: Ampol's State of Origin is set to descend on Brisbane as Game 3 returns to Suncorp Stadium on Wednesday, 8 July. 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Ampol's State of Origin. Nothing like it.
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1: 26 minutes past nine. Joel Harty is here from Jacaranda Financial Planning. Now, we had this question from Joe. My daughter and I jointly own a house that we've lived in for approximately 4.5 years. She recently purchased a house with her partner. We've both moved to the new house. If we were to rent the old house, would be subject to the new rules for capital gains tax and negative gearing announced in the budget, or would be subject to grandfathering. And also, if we would be under grandfathering, would the six-year rule apply where there's no GST? So they're saying they're in a house, they jointly own it, 4.5 years, they're going to rent it out, they've moved to a new house. So question is.
0: So the grandfathering does apply because I'm assuming they've bought the house pre-budget night. Now, there's two things at play here, and the capital gains tax is one thing and the negative gearing is another. They're two different beasts. So the grandfathering would apply to both if you've owned the property pre-budget night. It doesn't matter if it was an investment or a primary residence. It's currently been a primary residence. It will become an investment. So the grandfathering does apply to both gains and the negative gearing side of things. The six-year rule should apply, but don't forget you can only ever claim one primary place of residence at a time. And naturally, you would claim the primary place of residence that had probably the largest gain on it, for example.
1: Just explain the six-year rule for our listeners as well.
0: The six-year rule is where let's say you've owned a primary place of residence, you've lived in it, but then you've moved out and you've started renting it. You've got up to 6 years to claim that essentially as a capital gains tax-free asset, before you then have to start declaring, you know, another asset that you're going to have a gain assessed against. So it's essentially the primary place of residence exemption for up to 6 years, and that can have a big impact on the gain. In Joe's case, one of the nuances there is that the daughter is a co-owner, and she's gone and purchased a new primary place of residence by the sound of it. So for Joe, it's probably a simpler one. It becomes an investment property. The six-year rule would apply. Yes, grandfathering would apply. And if you've bought it before budget night, which I suspect they did, or they've owned it 4.5 years, so yes, then the negative gearing continues to apply, or would continue to apply as well. But for the new dwelling that her daughter's bought, her daughter's going to have to make a decision as to which dwelling she claims as her primary residence for tax purposes, because you can only ever claim one.
1: Yeah, and look, we do get these messages, and we have been talking for months now, literally, about grandfathering. They keep hearing this expression. It's basically saying that the existing arrangements, or the old arrangements, remain up to a certain date. Mm-hmm, they call it grandfathering, and then beyond. So in this case, they're grandfathering up to the middle of next year.
0: That's right, yeah. Yeah, until July next year, July 2027.
1: Yep. Yeah. Okay. Except if you buy an investment property now, you're not going to keep the negative gearing thing. You can negative gear till the middle of next year, but then you can't.
0: There's three regimes for negative gearing now as part of the budget. There was, you bought the property pre-budget night, negative gearing applies for the life of that property while you own it. If you purchased an existing property between budget night and 1 July next year, negative gearing only applies for that 13-month period. And then beyond 1 July next year, if you purchase a property after that time, it's only a new build, whether it's a house or a flat.
1: Okay. Yeah. And from the point of view of super, from beginning of the new financial year, that is tomorrow, you can now put up to $2.1 million into an account-based pension.
0: Yep, that's right. If you have never had a pension before and you're starting one afresh, your cap will be $2.1 million, which is quite a generous figure. And I think this is partly why the budget actually sets super up quite nicely as a great asset holding structure, because you can have up to $2.1 million in a pension tax-free. It doesn't matter if you've got a property in there or shares or a term deposit or what have you. There's no tax on any of the income or the gains that you generate in super. And the other caps are going up too, John, $32,500 from the current $30,000 pre-tax, which is good. And that allows you to look back 5 years if your balance is under half a million. So that'll extend the amount that you can claim if your balance is under half a million. The math I've done is about $145,000 in tax deductions, potentially, if you can use that whole cap over 5 years. And then you've got the large lump sums that you can put into super. That's going from 120 to 130. And then you can look forward 3 years, and that's $390,000 from tomorrow.
1: From tomorrow. So all of those rules are changing. And look, I think as we go through the next few weeks, people are going to start to look at what they can and can't do. Again, Patrick from Marula, and again, grandfathering, we just tried to explain it there. It's essentially, it's just the term of saying that that the arrangement up to a certain point remains, as in grandfathered, and after budget night, you can negatively gear, but you can't if you buy a property, but you can't actually negatively gear. But if you own a property before budget night,
0: you could.
1: It's an investment property.
0: Yeah, you're fine.
1: When they say it's grandfathered, that negatively gearing remains.
0: That's right. For the life of your ownership.
1: For as long as you're making a loss.
0: Exactly.
1: But we have said this, if you own that property, you then pay off the debt and it becomes positively geared. You can't then negatively gear it again, because you can't
0: double dip.
1: You can't double dip.
0: Yeah, yeah. That's an interesting one, because a lot of people get caught out by this. If you've got an investment property and a loan against it and you want to pay that loan off, and then redraw into the future, the ATO won't allow you to actually then claim the losses for the interest bill if you redraw. And that's really why offset accounts are a great structure to have as opposed to a redraw, because an offset account, yes, it reduces the interest on the loan, but you can move money in and out of that. The loan facility actually remains the same, which allows you to keep negatively
1: making a loss.
0: Yeah, we might expand on that next week if you want. We can talk more about how that works. But I always encourage people, if you do want to pay down a investment property loan early and you are getting negative gearing as a benefit of that, offset accounts are a much easier way to do it and cleaner way to do it than a redraw facility.
1: Yeah, because Peter O'Malley mentioned it last night. And I'm thinking, am I hearing this right? And I went and had a look. It says you can't actually pay it off. Essentially, it then becomes positively geared.
0: That's
1: and you
0: right.
1: think, oh, I want to negatively gear it again. You can't do it. You can't do it more than once on that property.
0: Yes, correct.
1: But you can move to another property.
0: Yes.
1: So we might go through that next week.
0: I'm
1: not sure how widely known that one is. Can you ask me something next week? Do you mind?
0: Sure.
1: I'll do it on air, a bit of personal discipline. Because I was going through all my papers today and I thought, you know what? Here's all this gear that I've got here in front of me. I reckon in the next few days I could do my tax. I could have it in by next week. Now, I think the last 3 years I've thought the same thing. And in the last financial year, I think it went in about a month ago. So, the whole thing about saying, oh, yeah, I'll do it.
0: Yeah.
1: So I'm going to...
0: You've heard the old adage where people who get a refund are quick to do their return and people have to pay tax...
1: I'm getting a refund, so...
0: I've been
1: dudding myself, of course.
0: You have been dudding yourself.
1: Dudding myself badly. All right, so your next seminar, 28th of July in Sydney.
0: It is. It's a 10 a.m. It's a morning event. It is in our office in Pitt Street in the city, jacarandafp.com.au to book for that, or 1-800-40-2610 is our phone number.
1: Good on you. All right, and we'll do this again next Tuesday.
0: Thanks,
1: when
0: John.
1: I'm sure there'll be some more. And we'll talk about that double dipping of negative gearing.
0: Happy
1: I think
0: to.
1: That needs to be explained in more detail. Thank you so much. There
0: Pleasure.
1: Is Joel Hardy, Jacaranda Financial Planning, 10:25.
8: Gary Hardgrave.
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1: There's two penalty shootouts today. We saw Morocco beat the Netherlands. Paraguay defeated Germany. The game tomorrow morning, it's Norway playing Cote d'Ivoire, which is the Ivory Coast. Cote d'Ivoire with Ibrahim Sangare up against Norway. And then France and Sweden play tomorrow at 7 a.m. France, a heavy favourite. It's probably favourite for the whole thing, but anything's possible the way it's been going. Then 11 o'clock tomorrow, it's Mexico playing Ecuador in the World Cup at 21 minutes to 10. Now, we have been of course, talking about your financial health. We like to focus on your physical health, and our friends at Mr. Vitamins, one of our great sponsors, they talk about things like your physical health. And in particular, we did it last week and a bit more just on menopause, which is really such an issue in terms of realizing what's happening to your body and how you can then deal with it. Kayla Urquhart is a naturopath from Mr. Vitamins. I spoke to her about that earlier this evening.
3: Yes, John, thank you for having me.
1: So with people, I suppose training is one thing, but just people who exercise and then recovery from that exercise, and it could be formal training, it could be whatever they're doing, if it takes them longer to recover, would that be a sign that menopause is involved?
3: Yeah, that can absolutely be a sign that menopause is involved. Because when we go through menopause, we have a lot of hormonal changes that happen to our body during this time. And one thing that becomes evident is that our body needs to adjust to this. So recovery takes a lot longer. Your body needs a lot more time to rest because there's so many changes that are happening to our body during this time. So it's really important to listen to your body and take that extra time to rest during that time.
1: Yeah. And if you get like joint pain starts, maybe injuries, things that bumps you might get that wouldn't normally create an injury, or injuries just from doing and exercising, could that be linked to falling estrogen and the processes going through the changes in your body?
3: Yeah, absolutely. Because estrogen acts as a natural anti-inflammatory in our body, it also plays a key role in our collagen production, our connective tissue, and also plays a big role in our muscle repair as well. So when that estrogen starts to decline, it means that our joints are starting to lose their natural protection. That decline in collagen also can lead to more body aches and pains. We also see during that time as well that there's a big decline in bone mass and density, which means you're more prone to injuries as well.
1: Yeah, and we have talked, and I think this has become well known now, that the idea of resistance training and lifting weights is really, really important. But people during the change and during menopause and the process, is it true that sometimes people are losing muscle tone when that seems almost counterintuitive, doesn't it?
3: Yeah, and that's something that does actually happen. Again, because of that estrogen reduction during menopause, estrogen plays a big role in our protein synthesis. So as that starts to decline, our body during menopause actually needs more protein, which is something that a lot of people don't realize, because protein is actually really important for that muscle recovery, for muscle repair. So if we're not having enough protein, then our muscles can start to lose that tone.
1: Yeah, and then if someone exerts themselves, a hard training session, whatever it might be, there's also that question, I find this quite intriguing, where people find it hard to sleep, and then when they wake up, and you might explain this for me, being wired and exhausted at the same time.
3: Yeah, so that actually tends to happen because of the changes that happen in our hormones during this time. It actually means that when we are doing like intense training and things like that, we do naturally have that rise in that cortisol and adrenaline, which is a normal bodily response. But because with the changes in our hormones during menopause, it can actually mean that those stress hormones, that cortisol and that adrenaline, they actually stay elevated. It can take your body a lot longer to calm down, which we do tend to find that women in menopause have higher cortisol. They're a lot more stressed. It plays a big role in the nervous system. So that's what we tend to see. And then coupled with not sleeping properly, that's when we start to see people not being able to calm down for sleep. Their body is just way too heightened. And then that's where we see that happen.
1: Yeah. Another of the signs we're talking about here, as I understand it, is where you might be exercising, you might be in the middle of doing it, whatever it might be, exerting yourself, and suddenly your energy levels just crash very, very quickly.
3: Yeah, so I would say that that tends to happen if people are trying to push through with their normal amount of high-intensity training without leaving time for the body to rest. As I said, the body needs a lot more time to rest when we're in menopause. And so if you're trying to keep to that same level of exercise that you were doing previously, it's a sign that your body is saying it's time to stop, and it's time to actually take that time to rest and to recover. And so you really need to change your workout style during this time. You absolutely still need to exercise, but the way that you do it does need to have a shift.
1: Yeah, and hearing all of this, because this is very much a bit of a primer as to what's happening with people's bodies, the two things I think we can draw are that your exercise, the movement you make, the exertion, you need to tailor that according to what's happening, and then you can then work out what you might need in terms of supplements and nutrition to deal with what's happening to your body.
3: Yes, absolutely.
1: And from your experience, are people aware of what's going on? Because it can be very confusing, can't it? And it can be quite confronting having to deal with everything we've just described.
3: Yeah, and a lot of people might not even realise that they're even in menopause. And it can happen because it can happen for anyone at different ages as well. There's not one specific age that it happens for everybody. So that's where it's really important to listen to your body, because it will present different for every woman.
1: All right. Thank you so much for that, Carla, from Mr. Vitamins. You're a naturopath, and I think that's most interesting to go through those basics, which are so important.
3: Yes, thank you so much for having me, John.
1: Yeah, Carly Urquhart, who's a naturopath there from Mr. Vitamins, one of our great sponsors, and it is worth noting there's plenty of stress in life today. 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
1: 12 to 10, the southern right whale and its calf was in Botany Bay today. And the expert in this field, Dr. Vanessa Perotta, she's written lots of books, including The Humpback Highway, are absolute whale enthusiasts. The sighting of this and potentially a near miss with shipping caused huge excitement. I spoke with her about it earlier today.
9: Whale, hello. Yes, yeah. It's very exciting to see southern right whales in Sydney.
1: But in Botany Bay, because I'm reading some of the comments you'd made and you were talking about having your heart in your mouth because it's a mother and it's a calf and there was shipping and you were a bit nervous.
9: I was completely nervous. This mother and calf decided to sit in the middle of the shipping channel and there was a ship coming out, which is not good news. But thankfully, it's a collaborative effort to protect whales. The New South Wales Ports Authority were wonderful at working with New South Wales National Parks and Wildlife Service. And together, they were able to have a physical presence out on the water to let the vessel operators know, hey, watch out. This whale has decided to stay in a channel. And fortunately, I watched this whale just wait there quietly. And then the vessel went past and they're safe. They're absolutely safe. In fact, this afternoon, I have a bit of a whale update right from the Humpback Highway for you. They ventured into Bondi Beach.
1: Wow. Look, before we talk about this wonderful mother and calf, let's just go through the detail, because am I right when I say they were down to the hundreds back in the late 70s and the numbers have now increased substantially?
9: The humpback whales have definitely increased in good numbers. So you're right with regards to whaling. Whaling was just awful. We never want whaling to happen. It's terrible. But their numbers were low. And so the humpback whales are doing quite well. They've been able to recover really well. In fact, the East Coast humpback whale population is estimated to be at least 50,000. But the southern right whale, they're probably, as we speak, they're probably off New South Wales, even off Sydney as well. And their numbers on the southwest and the southeast, they break up into two groups, kind of. That's how we divide them. But at least in the southeast population, there's less than 300.
1: Oh, really? So, okay. Less than 300 still?
9: Yeah. Wow. But on the West Coast, it's a little bit bigger. It's over 1,000 at least. But their numbers are not, they're not like the humpback whale. So every single southern right whale we see can live potentially up to 80 plus years, and it's a very special thing to see. So that's why my jaw was on the ground there when I, as you can imagine, you don't want a whale hit by a ship.
1: No, and so they live up to 80 years. For us lay people, how big are they compared to other whales?
9: The thing I would definitely say, if you're in your car and you're next to a bus, like just think about that now. I can think about it. That is as big as a southern right whale. That's how long they are.
1: Wow.
9: And if you're sitting in a car listening to this, their calf is probably as wide as your car.
1: That's
9: so
1: they're
9: big, they're substantial, they're large.
1: And so in their hundreds, you talked to us about the humpback highway and the general highways that whales traverse. Where are these ones in this journey? And have they wandered away from the group? Why would they be, for instance, in Botany Bay and Bondi?
9: Well, you've got a mother that's had her calf and she's probably just wanting some time with her calf to rest and enjoy her time. So the southern right whales don't typically go really far up. They can go up to Queensland, but generally they're kind of like your more southern area, southern Australia. But from time to time we see them up here. So it's not completely unusual. It's just not very often. I can clearly remember points in time where I've seen southern right whales off Sydney because there's only been a few in my last 15 years or so of being a whale scientist.
1: Right, that's incredible. So this is a big day for you. And so you think if they go any further, it won't be much further and then they'll turn around and start going back?
9: Well, this is the thing. A humpback whale will go up north, okay, southern right whales. If you see one, they potentially sit. They sit around. And this mother, from what I was observing, she must have been nursing her calf. because she'd come up for a breath and then she'd go down and she wouldn't move at all. So she's resting. She's probably, that calf seems very new. I've had two independent scientists as well tell me they reckon it's probably new. And just this afternoon, I saw a baby, very tiny, tiny humpback whale calf that was probably just born. So, you know, the humpback highway is full of not only southern right whales and humpback whales, you know, calves. So this is a wonderful thing to see. And it's such a nice thing to have Bondi have two beautiful rare whales visit and to kind of reset the narrative around our ocean, given the recent shark interactions.
1: Of course. And when they're born, these calves, yes. How capable are they of moving along with the rest of do I call it a herd? What is it? What's the collective term?
9: A group of whales is called a pod, but generally okay. The mum, it'll just be the mum and calf just hanging out doing their thing. The little calf probably comes up into the world and the mother probably swims. The humpback whales, they will provide swimming. They'll swim with the calf, and then the calf, they hitch a little ride. It's called echelon swimming, and so that's handy. So the southern right whales, they might actually just lift the calf up out of the water or continue to swim. And then when the time is okay, and for the midwives, by the way, listening, I love telling midwives this, especially now because I've become a mum, they always have a breech birth, and that's good if you're a whale. And that means they come out tail first, so that's completely normal for a humpback whale and southern right whale.
1: Yeah, for them.
9: And they're pregnant for around 11 to 12 months, the humpback whales, and southern right whales could be up to 15 months.
1: The little one gets out and is moving around fairly effectively. Yeah. What about threats to them? Because we know we've talked about sharks and shark numbers and the like. What about the threats to whales? Where would they be coming from?
9: Human and natural threats. Natural threats would be killer whales. They don't need to really worry about sharks. Sharks usually eat whales when they're dead, which is great ecosystem service, so we need that. But it can obviously target animals as well like this. But a whale versus a shark, a whale would win way, way more than a shark. And so the human pressures, well, we've just seen that with the southern right whale and the ship. Then the mother and calf went towards the drum lines at Bondi Beach. But I was happy because it's a drum line, so it's not a full net like the shark nets which whales get tangled in. So.
1: Yep.
9: That's one thing. There's also acoustic pollution, climate change.
1: Yeah, so look, just for people, if they're around and our listeners in Sydney, around Bondi, yes. You think the mum and calf will be there tomorrow?
9: Well, tomorrow is I wish I had a crystal ball, but let me tell you this, listeners. If you see a whale inside Sydney Harbour, you need to tell National Parks and Wildlife Service straight away. You need to, because that is a navigational nightmare. Ports Authority have video cameras in there. They will be looking, but you really need to make sure this whale could turn up inside Sydney Harbour or she might remain just off Bondi all night.
1: She might just be curious. What's in here?
9: Yeah.
1: I guess. Yeah. And we know it's fantastic harbour, so why wouldn't they go and have a look?
9: It's beautiful. And the dolphins, I saw it interacting with dolphins and seals today. And the mum got a bit, in my opinion, frazzled. You could hear her breath kind of like a noise.
1: But you listen for this, don't you?
9: Yeah, I listen to her breathing, but you could really hear like a frustrated exhale.
1: And I'm guessing if they see a plane, because in Botany Bay, these planes coming down very low over the top of them, certainly the calf wouldn't have seen anything like that before.
9: No, probably not. And the thing is that I was wondering if any pilots had any footage, but naturally the pilots would be very focused on landing the aeroplane. If a passenger saw a whale in Botany Bay, I would love to see a photo.
1: Okay, fantastic. If anyone sends it through, we'll pass it on to you.
9: Yeah.
1: And just a final one, with the humpbacks compared to the southern rice, just in terms of size.
9: They're similar. So up to 15 metres or so, 17 metres, being very conservative, but humpbacks tend to be a tiny bit smaller.
1: Fantastic. The enthusiasm is wonderful and it's just such a great thing to do at this time of the year. Thank you very much for that. Hopefully the little one and the mum stay out of the harbour tomorrow.
9: Yes, please keep your drones above 100 metres and your distance of 300 metres on the boat. Thank you, everyone.
1: Vanessa, thank you.
9: Thank you so much.
1: Dr. Vanessa Perotta, she loves whales. She's written that book, Humpback Highway, worth looking at, and she's... two kids' books, Oceans of the Night and Voyage of the Whale and Calf. Just look them up. Fantastic to read to kids as well. And I love her enthusiasm. 4 minutes to 10 now.
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12: Ampol's State of Origin is set to descend on Brisbane as Game 3 returns to Suncorp Stadium on Wednesday, 8 July. 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Ampol's State of Origin. Nothing like it.
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1: We have the news coming up. After that, we'll have the brain game. We have our TV guru joining us as well. And don't forget, just over an hour from now, we'll have tomorrow's headlines tonight with any breaking news for you here on this Tuesday night. But the news comes up straight after this.
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27: Good evening, I'm Alex Riddell. A Liberal MP has been suspended from Parliament after swearing in the chamber. Federal politics reporter Nelson Scott.
28: At a rally earlier this month, opposition leader Angus Taylor claimed authorities deliberately allowed the 2003 Snowy Mountains bushfires to burn because they were in a wilderness area. Rural firefighters claim the accusation is a kick in the guts and are demanding an apology. Senior Labor MP Christy McBain used Question Time to slam Mr Taylor's remarks.
29: I am disgusted and so are the first responders.
28: Ms McBain's comments infuriated Liberal MP Garth Hamilton, who yelled effing BS and stormed out of the chamber. Mr Hamilton has now been suspended from Parliament for 24 hours, but is unrepentant.
30: What we saw today was absolute gutter politics from this Labor government.
28: Mr Taylor claims he's been misrepresented. Nelson Scott, Canberra.
27: A childcare provider in Victoria has become the first to be stripped of Commonwealth funding since the government legislated new safety standards. Laugh and Learn Family Daycare Centre operates 9 centres in Melbourne. It was found to have seriously breached safety standards at 2 of them. The breaches included exposing children to rat poison and bleach. Business groups have raised concerns about a push to pay teenagers compulsory superannuation. Employers are not required to pay under 18 super if they work less than 30 hours a week. Some bigger businesses pay the benefit, but about 500,000 people are missing out. Chamber of Commerce and Industry Policy Advisor David Alexander says it's just another impost.
31: We've just had legislation passed in the Parliament putting up capital gains tax. There's a minimum wage mandated payment coming in on July 1. All of these imposts are weighing down on business activity. really suffocating businesses' ability to thrive and innovate into the future.
27: New research has found scams are on the rise in Australia and that Gen Z and millennial generations are increasingly falling victim. The data has found while older Australians are impacted, 18 to 24-year-old males were more likely to have been victim in the past year than any other demographic. Some Qantas customers will soon receive messages about payouts from COVID pandemic flight cancellations. EcoLaw is contacting travellers who received flight credits instead of refunds between 2020 and 2022. Lawyer Andrew Paul says more than 1 million customers could be eligible.
0: Over the next 2 weeks, we're going to be sending text messages and emails to over a million Australians, letting them know of their entitlement to come forward and claim a payment from that settlement.
27: In finance, one Australian dollar is buying 69 US cents.
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27: At Wimbledon, Alex de Minaur is currently on court in his match against Roman Bouchara. Currently, they are tied at 3 games apiece. Australian Maya Joint will be taking on Serena Williams on centre court at Wimbledon overnight. Craig Gabriel reports.
2: 24 years, 202 days separates Maya Joint in age from Serena Williams. It's the seventh biggest age gap between two opponents in women's tennis. Maya will be trying to be just the third Australian to beat Serena, and if she does, she would join Sam Stosur and Alia Tomljanovic. Stosur said she'd be watching the match from the player box and said it feels strange as she supports a friend and teammate against someone she once played, and it was suggested Mayer's team box should be called Mayer's Joint. Craig Gabriel, Wimbledon.
27: And Sydney Swans have been dealt another injury blow with Sam Wicks sidelined with a hamstring strain. That's the latest in news and sport.
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27: Cloudy this evening with a slight chance for shower, getting down to 13 degrees overnight. Partly cloudy tomorrow, the slight chance of a shower again, reaching a top of 23 degrees in the city, the same on the Bayside and 24 in Ipswich. Partly cloudy on Thursday, chance of morning fog in the west and a top of 25 degrees. Similar conditions on Friday, 26. On Moreton Bay, north to northeasterly winds below 10 knots. seas below half a metre.
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0: Evening all, it is now 7 minutes past 10 on this Tuesday. We do TV in this hour, so our guru will join us shortly. In fact, I've got an old program I want to raise with our TV guru when I do the brain game in just one moment. We'll keep across what's happening at Wimbledon. We'll also let you know what's breaking in terms of news. We'll let you know what tomorrow's headlines are going to hold and what people are going to be talking about tomorrow. All of that is ahead of us here tonight. And as always, of course, you can be part of it. 131873 is the number. But at 7 minutes past 10 right now.
1: 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Call now, 131873.
0: Now, we've got a great prize here. We've got the White Glow Prize Pack. Now, this is the full teeth whitening pack. So you get the non-invasive home kit, the professional whitening toothpaste, and you get the sleep grind guards. The sleep grind guards themselves are fantastic. You can find these at Woolworths, Coles, Priceline and the Chemist Warehouse. But you can get a pack as a prize tonight, along with the John Stanley Mr. Magoo mug. And here's the question I'm going to ask tonight, because I was having a look. In fact, it's the anniversary of a very big sporting telecast going back to 2002. In fact, in 2002, the most watched show on Australian television was a thing called the National IQ Test, which I want to ask our TV guru about. But the most watched sporting program of 2002, the most watched sporting program of 2002 was actually on this day in 2002. It was on Channel 9, and I need you to tell me the event and the winner. So what was it? Something was shown on Channel 9 on this day in 2002, and it was the most watched sports telecast of that year. I need to know the event and the winner. And you can probably put two and two together and come up with the answer. You give me the answer I'm looking for, the event and the winner. First person to call through with the answer I'm looking for, you win the prizes tonight, along with the John Stanley Mr. Magoo mug, at 10 minutes past 10 now.

0: Yes, what was the most watched sports broadcast of 2002? It was on this day in 2002. I need to know the event and the winner. It was on Channel 9. Christian, what's the answer we're looking for here?
1: The Football World Cup final.
0: Yep.
1: Brazil won that.
0: That's right, 2002. Massive audience on Channel 9 showing that World Cup final. In 2002, it was Brazil versus Germany, but a massive number of people watched it, more than State of Origin or any of the other big sporting events in this country. They watched the Football World Cup final in 2002. Well done. You've got yourself the fantastic prize, the White Glow prize pack. Full teeth whitening. You get the sleep grind guards and all the rest of the gear there. You can buy this at Woolworths, Coles, Priceline and Chemist Warehouse. These great packs are available. The X1 White Glow pack. And the John Stanley Mr. Magoo mug coming your way, that's not available anywhere other than winning it on this program. So well done. Much sought after they are. But let's get into this now at 12 past 10.
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3: Good evening and welcome to television.
0: Yes, of course, one of my favourite hours of the week. We have our TV guru, Mr. Rob McKnight, joins us. I never quite know where this is going to go. Rob, good evening once again.
4: Good evening, John. And can I whinge and moan about my family for a moment?
0: What have they done?
4: So I have been addicted to an Apple TV series called Silo. My wife and I have been watching it. We were up to the last episode, and while I do usually listen to your show, and Tuesday nights I have Media McKnight, so it finishes, that's pre-recorded in the afternoon, unlike McKnight Tonight, which goes live, I realised I had just enough time, I had a little bit of space

0: and they just pause at any time. It's not a big deal. And I realize my kids don't actually understand the concept that if we're engrossed in the story, don't come in to tell us a joke or something trivial. Only interrupt if it's really important.
1: Oh, all right. Okay, you need to have a TV room with a lock on the door so you can just, you can just not be annoyed at all. So you're recommending that show, Silo? You're not going to give me a, you're not going to spoil anything for us, are you?
0: You always do that to me, even though you know I hate spoilers. This is a show set in a silo with survivors of Earth, and there's two seasons on Apple TV Plus. We only discovered it recently, and just by chance, season two was out. We have binged this thing. It is addictive. I don't really want to tell you what it's about, but it's about life in a silo, and there's all these plots going on, and what's the truth? What's outside? Is the Earth destroyed, or is it a paradise? You don't know. They're led to believe it's desolate, but is it really? We don't know. We don't know. It's just a brilliant TV series. You'll become addicted.
1: Okay, fantastic. So that's called Silo. I have seen that one. I can't watch everything, so we'll put a tick next to that one. A couple of questions just to kick us off from our listeners. Why does Channel 7 keep showing repeats of The Chase when they advertise it as the new Chase? Are they repeats?
0: Well, here's the thing. They can promote it as the new Chase because the Monday, Tuesday, Wednesday episodes are new. It's usually the Thursday, Friday episodes that are repeating. And this is because of the financial crisis facing television. And so what they're doing, they've got a show, The Chase, and Nine's got Tipping Point, that they have running five nights a week. But basically, they're very expensive shows to make. Mm. And what the networks have started doing is making enough shows for new episodes to go the first 3 days of the week, and then, yes, they're running repeats on the Thursday and Friday.
1: Okay, all right. So also one of the questions, I can't keep track. Someone's saying the new block, is there a new season of the block about to start? Because I can't remember whether we've had it this year or
0: usually, we haven't.
1: Usually,
0: August?
1: Yeah.
0: September it usually starts, but they'll have been that'll all have been filmed for a while. Will have begun filming a long time ago and still being produced, but that'll be returning soon.
1: Wayne's asking the question here, with the new block about to start, I see three of the homes from last season remain unsold. Do the contestants still own them, or do the producers? How does that work?
0: No, it's owned by the production company. The production company puts up all the money, and that is why the contestants only get whatever's made above the reserve. So when the reserve is set, the contestants only get what is made above the reserve. So if it comes under the reserve, the production company gets to keep, keeps all the money.
1: All right. Now, here's the question I have, because I did notice this popped up on the Australian website earlier tonight, so I don't know whether you've been able to get across this. It's suggesting that the boss of Channel 9, who's over in London, apparently everyone's in Wimbledon. The suggestion is that Peter Volandis is over there, the boss of the rugby league. Last week we heard the deal's been done, $5 billion, DAZN and Channel 9, business as usual. The story is that Matt Stanton, the boss of Nine, is going to have one final crack at Peter Volandis to see if he can get it for Channel 9 and Stan. What do you make of that?
0: This is really interesting because we have to remember, despite the reports, and we spoke about it last week, that the deal had been done, it hasn't actually been confirmed by the NRL, by Nine, or by DAZN / Foxtel. So basically, it looks like Peter Volandis got his $4 billion for the deal, but it actually looks like he got $5 billion. So he's done $1 billion better than he expected. So he's happy. Now, the way it was shaking out was that Foxtel would get every game minus the grand final and the State of Origins, and Nine would get the games it currently has. Now, we talked about the fact Nine wanted to buy everything because they want the games that are currently on Foxtel to be on Stan because they're really trying to grow that business. Out of all the free-to-air TV networks, Nine is the only one that is really trying to move across to its subscription service, Stan, because they see that's the future. And it is. They're right on the money with that. So what we've heard tonight is that Matt Stanton is making a last-minute pitch to Peter Volandis to try and get every

0: thing for the Nine Entertainment Group. That means NRL on Nine and Stan. So the only way he would be able to do that is to up the bid, because the way it shakes out is that per year it's a $700 million deal, right?
1: Mm.
0: Foxtel pays $500 million a year, Nine pays $150,000, and there's a New Zealand broadcaster that's in the mix for $50,000. Now, you might find that interesting because Nine is the free-to-air broadcaster, but it only pays $150 million, while Foxtel slash DAZN is paying $500 million. So the reason for that is because it's Foxtel's way of getting every game. That's what they're putting on the table. They put up the lion's share to basically support that. Nine gets State of Origin and the grand finals because of the anti-siphoning code. And so they get a really good deal. But that would mean Nine would have to put up that extra $150 million, possibly up it to be able to get Stan. So Nine would be up for at least, what is that, $650 million per year.
1: A lot of money.
0: Let's assume it would be closer to $700 million, if not a bit more.
1: Yeah. I guess they could then either put it on Stan or they could then on-sell it, maybe.
0: No, this is a play for Stan.
1: Yep.
0: They want to drive subscribers to Stan, and unlike when Disney Plus has sport, you get it as part of the package and Paramount Plus. But with Stan, it's an add-on. So like KO, where you pay for the sports, with Stan, it wouldn't just be part of your normal subscription service. And there are estimates in this report in The Australian, there are estimates that if Foxtel do get it, the subscription for DAZN KO will go up by $15 per year.
1: Yep.
0: Per month.
1: Look, it is a really interesting one. Nine apparently promoting the block now. Also, point being made, they did spend a lot of money for the English Premier League. So they spent some $600 million over 6 years. So they're spending a lot of money for the English Premier League. They've got the rugby union on there as well. So
0: there's a big difference between $600 million over, 6 years, you said?
1: Yeah.
0: Compared to the $500 million they're paying per year for the NRL.
1: Yeah, that's a lot of money. All right. Look, we'll see what comes of all of that. So they're all negotiating, and I guess there'll be an announcement eventually, but Peter Volandi seems to have extracted a fair bit of money for the NRL.
0: Well, Peter Volandi should be having a few champagnes at Wimbledon, if that's where he is, because not only has he got his record deal and then some, but it looks like the game's not over yet and he might be able to extract a bit more money.
1: Okay. Look, before we go to a break, we've got lots more to cover. Denise is asking, why do YouTubers, and that's, well, you're a YouTuber. Why do YouTubers, even the very prominent ones with lots of money, have humongous microphones obscuring their faces and equally huge headphones when TV shows don't need them? Denise, it's not a bad point.
0: It's a very good point. And, John, if you've ever watched an episode of McKnight Tonight at youtube.com/@McKnightTonight, you'll notice I don't have a mic in shot. I shoot my video show for video.
1: In a professional way.
0: And don't have a great big mic sticking in front of my face. But the audio is still top-notch.
1: Okay, let's come back. People ask about how the Today Show's going at the moment. I did see a report today that their ratings have started to slip down. You've got some information on that. There's plenty of other news around tonight, including the curious omission of Hey Hey It's Saturday from this poll of the greatest Australian television shows of all time. So we'll do that, and I'm also going to ask you about that show from 2002, the National IQ Test, which was huge for Channel 9. They tried it a couple more times, but I'll ask you about that and whether that's something. I mean, they're all digging into the past to see if they can come up with something that's going to rate, so I'll ask you about that one as well at 9:23 now.
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1: 26 minutes past 10 is the time. A lot of feedback. Joyce says Channel 9 should pay for footy games. Only get three free-to-air games plus State of Origin and Grand Final. Foxtel, yes, I mean, the arrangement we've been told is that Foxtel will get every game and Nine will have the three free-to-air games, but that's actually not been confirmed, as Rob said. So there's always the chance now there'll be some difference on all of that. Okay.
0: Every game, John, except State of Origin and Grand Final.
1: That's right, that's right. And someone asking, can I get to Todd? Todd, what did you want to ask?
10: Hey, Stan and Rob, John and Rob. I'd like to make a comment in regards to why don't we have our own cable TV where Channel 9, Channel 7 and Channel 10 get together and talk about having our own shows represent Australia and Australian programs, because at the moment we've got Foxtel running with reruns, SBS running reruns. What I would like to see, and I think a lot of the older generation, people in their 50s and over, they'd like to see things that have in their past come back to see them. Because Hey-O Puff and stuff, things like that, that we used to have a love and fun and a bit of laughter. At the moment, we haven't got that anymore. There's no entertainment on the, even on cable TV, I don't think there's much entertainment on there. No humour. It's all basically directed at certain age groups, and that's it. And I would like to see the Australian archives have got millions and millions of our programs sitting in archives that we don't seem to get to see anymore. I wonder why we can't put out, have the network should be able to run their own one in their own country, because at the moment, Foxtel's owned by an American group, CBS is American. Where is our own culture of our own programs in our own country?
1: Yeah.
0: It's a fair question. And look, here's the thing with that. The problem is there isn't much available money in free-to-air TV at the moment because of the declining advertising revenue that's happening. But what's happening is that if you look in the right places, you can find some gems. So on my YouTube algorithm, the Don Lane show popped up with Graham Kennedy Graham Kennedy's Blankety Blanks is on YouTube. So you can find these classic old shows just sitting there on YouTube, and there's lots of episodes of them. It's fantastic. But also, sometimes if you go to the websites of 7plus, 9Now, 10Play, sometimes they have some old content on there. You know, like I think 7's got pretty much every episode of Home and Away, or they're certainly building it up. And so, look, it's not perfect because you're right. We're losing our Australian culture because all we've got on free-to-air TV at the moment is news, sport and 7.30 reality shows. Now, Channel 10's doing some good things at 8.30 with Have You Been Paying Attention and The Cheap Seats. But outside of that, we are really in a downturn of Australian television. You know, like we don't have those variety shows anymore. You know, it's become a bit of a wasteland.
1: Can I just mention, look, Todd's made a good point, an interesting point. You mentioned just 7plus, because I can't open them all at the same time. There's Home and Away, and I'm assuming with Home and Away, there's Truckload. They go back to 2025, so they can't run too many. They've got a Country Practice, which I think here, they run every season of a Country Practice. 10 seasons of a Country Practice are there. This is just randomly going. Then you've got All Saints is there. I think it's all series of All Saints. Yeah, that's from season one. Pack to the Rafters. All seasons of Pack to the Rafters are on there.
0: And do you know why 7 can do that?
1: Yeah, well, I'm about to hear.
0: Because they were the production company. They made their own shows, and so they own the rights. So what you find with a lot of TV networks, and 7's gone down this path now, they're not actually made by the TV channel they air on. It's why Daryl Summers owns all the Hey Hey It's Saturday material. And so what you see is a case of networks having to buy the rights to put these shows on their streaming services. But because 7 is the owner, they can do that with a Country Practice, Home and Away, All Saints, Blue Heelers, all that kind of stuff.
1: Yeah. Well, look, Sons and Daughters, 1982. And they've got all series of Sons and Daughters, and I'm pretty sure it was Pat the Rat, wasn't it? Was the character Pat the Rat?
0: Rowena Wallace
1: from Sons and Daughters. 131, bring back Kingswood Country. Again, Kingswood Country can't be politically incorrect. You should be able to play Kingswood Country. I think you have to be. I'm sure.
0: Look, it is politically incorrect because he uses derogative terms, but that's okay. And the point I always make about Kingswood Country and shows like Love Thy Neighbour, if you remember that one. You know, Ted Bulpit was very flawed, but he was a likeable character and he was of the time. But the thing about Ted is that he always came off second best. So while he might be putting Bruno down and, you know, having a go at his ethnic heritage, it was always Ted that became the butt of the joke. This is something people don't seem to understand. Yeah. People who just write Kingswood Country offers, you know, oh, it's blatant racism and all this kind of stuff, they're not actually watching the episodes and seeing what's going on.
1: All right. Now, Hey Hey, it's Saturday. I think you've spoken to Daryl Summers on your Tonight Show. I think you've done a conversation with him, because TV Week came up with 140 shows on a list and encouraged you to vote for the best Australian television program over the last 70 years. Of 140 shows, Hey Hey, it's Saturday wasn't on there. That's got to be a mistake, doesn't it? Sure.
0: So this is just crazy times, right? So TV Week are doing this top 70 TV shows, Aussie TV shows of all time. And the reason they're doing that is because it's the 70th anniversary of TV. So someone has created a short list of 140 shows. Now, for whatever reason, Hey Hey It's Saturday isn't on there. And it's just ridiculous. I cannot believe that Hey Hey It's Saturday, which has been voted the number one show in many polls, can actually not be considered one of the top 140 to make the shortlist. Now, TV Week is saying, well, there's an option to actually put in other shows, but we all know how it works. People look at the shows on the list.
1: Yep.
0: They don't generally type in another one. And I'm trying to get to the bottom. Is it an oversight? Was it a stuff up? Was it done because Hey Hey was considered politically incorrect? I don't know. But yes, I've done an interview with Daryl Summers that will go to air tomorrow in McKnight Tonight. We ended up having a 25-minute interview It covers a lot of subjects. It's fantastic. He was very giving, and he doesn't do a lot of interviews, John. But when I asked him about the TV Week snub, he said he's just, he finds it bizarre and confusing. Have a listen to what he said.
11: Bewildered. I honestly bewildered. I was trying to think why. I thought maybe it's a PR stunt that you know, take something obvious off the list and it'll create controversy and therefore give them more publicity for their list, which is 140 going to be whittled down to 70. And then I think the top 16 will be announced on the night of the Logies. But, you know, I would dearly love to know the real reason why we're not included.
1: Yeah, well, it's got to be an oversight, surely. Anyway, you're trying to get to the bottom of it?
0: I think the idea of it being a PR stunt, people aren't, and I said this to him, I said, people usually aren't that clever. But, John, honestly, this interview, it's... he really seemed to, because he loves Hey Hey It's Saturday, and I love Hey Hey It's Saturday. And so I think he opened up a bit because I'm a bit of a fan, and he talks about Molly, and because I reported the other week that Molly isn't doing so well, and he tells me whether he's been able to catch up with Molly and find out what's going on. There is a lot to that interview that will go tomorrow, and I might try and get some highlights for next Tuesday.
1: Yeah, because Molly... Once Countdown was gone, he was on Hey Hey, and he'd do the whole thing. He'd hold the album up, say, do yourself a favour. It was fantastic. It was part of the culture. And for people of a certain generation, you'd watch Hey Hey as you were getting ready to go out on a Saturday night, whereas these days everyone goes out about midnight, don't they, on a Saturday night? So it's all changed. Right.
0: No, they're ironing their jeans at midnight.
1: At midnight, that's right. Apparently number 96 is on Foxtel Aussie Classical Shows. They must have an Aussie Classical show. You can find all these shows if you dig around, I think.
0: That's right. The problem is free. With all these streaming services having to pay for them, like if it's on Foxtel.
1: Okay. Well, look, let's come back in a moment because I've got questions about the Today Show, and it's 23 minutes to 11. We've been on air all last night, and we've been on air now for 2 hours and 36 minutes this week, and haven't mentioned KS is his initials. I guess we'll have to. But I haven't mentioned him at all, actually, on the program.
0: Have you noticed they're the same initials as Kyle Sanderlands?
1: No. No, there's another KS, as you know.
0: Oh.
1: All right, so we're going to talk about people asking me about the ratings for the Today Show and what's going on there in terms of who they can get to throw in there. And I'll also ask you about that national IQ test because I've looked it up. It's fascinating, actually. Even it was a bit politically incorrect at 23 minutes to 11.
12: Gary Hardgrave.
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1: It is our Tuesday night. I call it our TV clinic with our TV guru, Mr. Rob McKnight. Of course, Rob McKnight, he is the co-founder of the website TV Black Box. Fantastic resources. You can see the ratings there. And Rob, I did see today a report that we're into this second week of the, I'm going to have to say the name, the Karl Stefanovic controversy.
0: Ring the bell.
1: He hasn't been on the Today Show. But the ratings last week held up, but they've started to track down in the last couple of days. This is what I read on TV Black Box.
0: Yeah, it's true. Here's the thing. The Today Show has been a distant number two behind Sunrise for a long, long time. It's not kicking goals. It's doing all right revenue-wise, but ratings-wise, not so much. But yesterday, wow, we got our first real indication of life without Karl. So Sunrise averaged 458,000 across 2 hours. So that's from 7 a.m. to 9 a.m. And, yes, I know it's on earlier, but they break up the coding so that they don't have to put in the people watching at 5:30 with the people watching at 7 o'clock. So they do a 7 till 9 coding, and that's 458,000. Now that equates to about a million people, almost a million people end up watching the show throughout the morning. But we work on averages in TV. So 458,000 for Sunrise, 265,000 for the Today Show. Now it's been up around the 300,000 mark, maybe a little bit lower. But it is getting, if it continues on that kind of footing, it will soon be beaten by ABC Breakfast. And to give you some more context, when we only counted the five city metros, right? So the five capital cities used to be what television ratings was all about. Now it's national and people watching online. And so 265,000 was around about what the Today Show was getting in the five cap cities. So now that you've got all of Australia, the regional areas, BVOD, you know, the catch-up services, watching it on Nine Now, the fact that they're down to 265,000 is a real worry, while Sunrise is tearing ahead on 458,000.
1: Okay. Now, you and I joked about this because I've got some very old friends, like a 30-plus year standing, work at Channel 9. I was due to have lunch, and I thought, why don't I take my cap off and take a photo with Channel 9 people and put out a little Instagram post saying, well, look what's going on here. Channel 9 realises the highest rating breakfast TV host in the last 25 years is David Kosh. So why not go for an old bloke with glasses? Now, of course,
0: you didn't mention the balding part.
1: But it was said as a joke, right?
0: Yeah.
1: But David Kosh, he kind of almost stumbled onto Sunrise back in 2004. He was there. I think he was the finance guy. They put him in there because I think Chris Reason was
0: Chris
1: sick.
0: Reason was having surgery, cancer treatment at the time, and Koshy filled in, and his no-nonsense attitude really started connecting with viewers, and he had Mel Doyle with him. Adam Boland was the executive producer, and they reformatted. Bolo looked at the strengths of Mel and Koshy, formatted the show around them, you know, and changed breakfast TV in this country. And this is what I mean. Sunrise are still using that successful format. They've evolved it. They've, you know, everything evolves. The problem is Today followed it and hasn't, outside of having Carl, who after the Logies became a larrikin.
1: Yeah, after he did that breakfast on the Monday when he was under the weather.
0: Under the weather. He was drunk. But outside of that, what has the Today Show done? So you take away Carl, and even though the Today Show is well behind Sunrise, well, we're seeing the results of that. I think it's only going to get worse.
1: So do they think, I mean, this is what I think, because I see people doing lists now of who isn't going to get the job because they're the wrong race.
0: Well, they've done all the lists of who will get
1: the
0: job.
1: Age, all this stuff, all everyone's speculating. So the presumption is you're going to find some silver bullet person that everyone's going to embrace. But
0: I know I'm right here, but maybe they feel like they can't afford me. But the thing is, people ask me, oh, who's going to replace Carl? And I can say, and I'm pretty clued in, I have no idea, even from a guessing point of view. And the difference here is that Sunrise always has a succession plan. When Mel left, it was Sam Armitage, and not surprising the audience. But every time Carl's away, it's a different person in the chair. There is no consistency and no succession plan. And the thing is, there are articles saying that Channel 9 have been caught out because they sacked Carl early. They've known for a year that they weren't going to employ him beyond 2026. Yep. They even admitted that in their short statement announcing his sacking. And the thing is, you say, you haven't been thinking about this?
1: Yeah. Look, there's been so much discussion about it, so I thought we'd deal with it there. The ratings have been going down. We'll see what they do. If they want to get you in there to fix it, because you are an ideas man and you have got a track record.
0: You'll be right with McKnight.
1: You've got a track record. So
0: no,
1: anyway,
0: wasn't talking about behind the scenes. I meant replacing Carl.
1: Look, they are you want to host it? Oh, there you go.
0: I'll host it.
1: All right. You know
0: McKnight
1: what?
0: McKnight in the morning.
1: You know what? You would be surprised. Tommy says you can sometimes find old TV shows on a website called the Internet Archive. And I guess there's also YouTube, as you mentioned. But at 14 to 11, when I went back to look at, you know, what the soccer rated in 2002, and I discovered that the National IQ test had rated the highest ratings of the whole year. And I'd forgotten about this. Eddie Maguire, Katrina Roundtree. It was a one-off show, massive audience. And it was an IQ test. Everyone could do the IQ test. Let's see what my IQ is. And they had, I'm looking at this here, they had seven groups: builders, teachers, students, identical twins, Kiwis, celebrities, and blondes. Blondes. Dear me. So the teachers had the best results, celebrities second. I can't see the rest of it. Who knows?
0: Do you know, Channel 7 tried to do a format like that because the IQ test, but they were looking for something different. And they came up with a program that was originally titled When Will You Die? And it was then rebranded to How Long Will You Live? But old Muggins here had to make the promos. And I'm like, how do you make a promo for something where you're trying to get people in to find out when they're going to die? It was a bit of a tough challenge.
1: Yeah. Tim's telling me here, says you heard it here first, Robert Irwin. Well, Robert Irwin's doing everything, so I guess that's an easy one to wheel out. But I'm looking at your face. What do you think?
0: Robert Irwin's a nice guy. I have concerns about him being the Logies host. And, I mean, would you really expect Robert to be able to do those big interviews on the Today Show? Yeah. I don't think so.
1: Yep.
0: I think that, and look, I'm not having a go at him.
1: Yep.
0: He's suited to other things. As a host on I'm a Celebrity, Get Me Out of Here, brilliant, like absolutely brilliant. But as a host of the Today Show, no.
1: All right. We're going to come back in a moment. I've actually got a left field thought on this because, you know, you always like this. I've got a left field thought. So we'll try it and see whether it works coming up in a moment at 12 minutes to 11.
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1: 9 to 11. Look, we did talk about this last night because Warren Beatty's now 89. But in 1975, he was in his late 30s, Warren Beatty, and he was the huge Hollywood star. Yeah, he was regarded as the, I guess he was the pants man of Hollywood, Warren Beatty. And he'd come to Australia and did one of those airport news conferences. And so someone who has actually got himself mentioned in the world of politics, Pauline Hanson, wants him to come back. So in 1975, this is the man that should be hosting the Today Show. We could have his equivalent. Norman Gunston's gone to the airport to interview Warren Beatty, who's just arrived. Now, there's a lot of laughter here, but this is extraordinary. I'll play you some of it. Remember, Warren Beatty was suspected to be You're So Vain, the subject of that song, Kylie
29: yes.
1: Simon. Anyway, here's some of the conversation.
30: The tougher the press is, if it's intelligent, the more I enjoy it. And
31: is it true that Miss Carly Simon wrote that song about you? You know, the impossible.
30: I'm sorry, I haven't read your autobiography. I... What's your name?
31: Mr. Norman Gunston from the ABC.
30: How are you?
31: Very good. Did Miss Simon write that song about you? You know, the impossible dream. You've got a bit of a reputation, you know, as being a bit of a ladies' man, you know.
30: Yeah.
31: You know, for the funny business with the women. Funny business, you know, with the ladies. Have you made it with any sort of Australian ladies yet?
30: Have they made it with any what?
31: Australian ladies yet.
30: No, I haven't.
31: You haven't? How long have you been here for?
30: I've been here for, in this press conference?
31: No. Oh, no, in Australia.
8: I don't know.
30: Because my time is a little mixed up, but I know I got here today.
31: Yeah. And you haven't made it with any Australian ladies?
30: Have you?
31: Oh, no. Well, I thought, you know, you're a fast worker. What about the air hostess, you know, on the way out? The air hostesses on the way out.
30: On the way in?
31: Yeah, yeah. From, you know, America to Australia.
30: No.
31: No. I suppose you haven't got time for it, like myself, you know, a star on the ascendant. You know.
30: Yeah.
31: Yeah.
30: What do you write for?
31: I don't write.
30: What do you do?
31: I have a National Tonight Show. I wanted you to come on it, you know, and do a bit of an interview, but, you know, they see you.
30: Well, we'll do a bit of an interview here. Okay. You have a Tonight Show?
31: Yeah.
30: Every night?
31: Yeah, it's sort of Australia's Johnny Carson. You know. Sunday night, only on Sunday night.
30: Only on Sunday night?
31: Yeah. Mm.
30: Well, Carson is on, you know, five nights a week.
31: Is he? Two.
30: How much time are you on every Sunday night?
31: 30 minutes. Anything else
30: what
31: you'd
30: time?
31: Like to ask me?
30: Yeah? What time?
31: 7:30.
30: That's early.
31: Yeah, yeah. Oh, yes, it's a family show.
30: The children are still away.
1: Yeah, look, it goes on. It's very, very funny. And you could hear Warren Beatty, and then gradually he got into it. And like so many of the people interviewed by Norman Gunston. And you think about that, that was 1975. He was doing the stuff that
0: amazing
1: Borat does, others. And you can find all of that stuff. Keith Moon, the late drummer of The Who, actually, I think, got very angry and poured something over his head. It was very funny. Very funny stuff.
0: And he was also at the Whitlam dismissal, if you remember.
1: Well, that's the most extraordinary thing, that he was standing on the front steps while all of that chaos was going on, and he was actually on the front steps there, which probably is the
0: in a moment in history.
1: Wonderful Australian thing. So I don't think he's ready to do it. But anyway, there you go. That's the so you're available to do it. I'm getting people talking about Kyle Sanderland's doing it. Certainly, I'm getting some nominations.
0: I'll take
1: here.
0: It. There's no support for the Rob McKnight suggestion.
1: Oh no, there's lots of them coming in. Some of them talking about one of my old colleagues doing it as well. Could be entertaining as well. I guess we'll have to find out eventually, won't we? But you never know. It may be that the genesis of this, someone's listening to us. Maybe they're listening on the app in London, and this could be the start of something big. All right. So people want to see that interview. You're doing it on – go and plug it again.
0: Yeah, it's on tomorrow at 8 o'clock on YouTube at youtube.com/@McKnight Tonight, MCK. NIGHT.
1: Yeah, and if you want to see those, do it after midnight. But when we're finished, you can go to YouTube and look at those. Go and look at those Norman Gunston interviews, the Sally Struthers one, the ones on the front steps with the sacking of the Whitlam government where he was there. Just absolutely
0: brilliant
1: stuff. But I'm not sure you could carry that off 3 or 4 hours a morning, every morning.
0: No.
1: I don't think so. Half an hour is where it worked. Okay, Rob, we'll do it again next week.
0: Look forward to it, my friend.
1: We will, of course, pass on anyone else who's supporting you. And if you want to start a change.org or something for Rob to host the Today Show, we might get something going there.
0: Two signatures, mine and my mum's.
1: Exactly. At 3:30 to 11 now.
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10: Uncle Chop Chop, do you know you and I are related?
11: 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We're both very, very good individuals.
10: Yeah, that's true. Attractive is probably one. Funny?
11: You're stretching it a bit.
10: Are we rich?
11: No.
10: We don't have any rich grandparents or aunties.
11: Not that I'm aware of, mate. I would have tracked them down by now.
10: Choppy, I'm dealing with the fact I could be a Queenslander. Like, this is massive for me.
11: Okay.
10: Can I actually be a Queenslander? Well, I'll know when I return Monday, July 6 on 4BC Mornings.
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1: 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We talked about that one last night. They're all there on YouTube if you want to get a good laugh and realise just how clever Gary McDonald was. 11 o'clock news coming up now.
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18: Good evening, I'm Alex Riddell. A boat carrying asylum seekers has been intercepted in Far North Queensland. Nine News Queensland reports at least a dozen people believed to be from China were on board when authorities intercepted the boat on the Cape York Peninsula. It's understood the people on board the boat were taken into custody. The federal government maintains house prices will continue to grow, but at a slower pace than before. Labor is coming under pressure over its tax reforms, which has seen capital gains and negative gearing concessions reined in. The changes have led to a collapse in auction clearance rates, and some property owners have seen a drop in their value of the home. Housing Minister Claire O'Neill has told Parliament the price shift is not unusual.
19: The Treasury modelling, that suggests a slower rate of growth of about 2 percentage points. Speaker, that ballpark figure is backed up by other major models, including that of the Commonwealth Bank and the Grattan Institute.
18: Rural firefighters are calling on the opposition leader to apologise over comments he made about bushfires. Angus Taylor claims authorities deliberately allowed the blazes to burn in the Snowy Mountains in 2003 because they were in the wilderness area. A former firefighter has described the accusation as a kick in the guts to all those who fought in the fire. Speaking at a rally early this month, Mr Taylor claimed the fire was allowed to spread.
20: In January of 2003, dry storms rolled through and fires started. And the National Park said, we're not going to put them out because we believe in wilderness now. They've got this ideology from the West Coast to the United States, and we saw the most devastating fire we had ever seen.
18: But the opposition leader argues he's been misrepresented over comments he made about the bushfires. Neo-Nazi Thomas Sewell has received a community corrections order after a protest outside Melbourne's Chinese consulate. Jordan Tunbridge reports.
21: When handing down his decision, Melbourne Magistrate Patrick Southey blasted the New Zealand-born extremist. Magistrate Southey saying Australia is a tolerant nation that welcomes immigrants like you. He likened the mass demonstration outside a Chinese consulate in 2024 to Germany in the 1930s. Thomas Sewell was found guilty of offensive behaviour over his role in the neo-Nazi protest. The 33-year-old has been sentenced to an 18-month community corrections order. Jordan Tunbridge, Melbourne.
18: New rules requiring telcos to provide mobile coverage maps and publish information about network outages on a public register are now in effect. The new standards will be monitored by the Communications Watchdog. Checking finance, one Australian dollar trading at 69 US cents.
3: Hello, this is Phil O'Neill. When the clock hits midnight, I'm on the radio and I'd love you to join me. 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Let's talk.
18: At Wimbledon, Alex de Minaur has won the first two sets against Argentina's Roman Burachara. De Minaur won the two sets 7-6, 6-1. While Thanasi Kokkinakis is taking on Alexander Bublik, currently Kokkinakis is up 3-2 in the first set. While overnight, Serena Williams will play Aussie Maya Joint in her comeback. The race is wide for the Wallabies halfback jersey ahead of Saturday's test clash with Ireland. Incumbent Jake Gordon is out injured, leaving Brumby Ryan Lonergan and Reds Tate McDermott frontrunners for the role. Lonergan says he's ready to start if called upon.
4: I started to see the game pretty well because I spent a lot of time out there. And yeah, I'd say that's probably the biggest thing I noticed was just how comfortable I felt out there. And it sort of seems to slow down a little bit for you when you've spent a lot of time on the pitch, and you can sort of see the pictures a little bit better.
18: That's the latest in news and sport.
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18: Cloudy this evening with a slight chance for shower, getting down to 13 degrees overnight. Partly cloudy tomorrow, the slight chance of a shower again, reaching a top of 23 degrees in the city, the same on the Bayside and 24 in Ipswich. Partly cloudy on Thursday, chance of morning fog in the west and a top of 25 degrees. Similar conditions on Friday, 26. On Moreton Bay, north to northeasterly winds below 10 knots, seas below half a metre.

Evening all, 8 minutes past 11 is the time on this Tuesday. We've got a bit coming up in this half hour. We'll talk to Dale about movies. We'll check what's happening around the rest of the world. We've got tomorrow's headlines coming up and so much more at 8 past 11. A lot of feedback also just on the little clip we played of Norman Gunston. Much better than anything we have in humour. Look, I would say that when you look at the absolute classic stuff that he did, it was certainly groundbreaking. 131 873 is the number now. Let's get into tomorrow's headlines right now.

Now, front pages at 11:09. The front page of the Courier Mail. Now, I need to check some of these numbers, but their headline says, "It's happened, property market stalls. House prices hit brakes." It says, "Brisbane's house prices have tumbled for the first time in more than 3 years as controversial tax changes and interest rate hikes combine to put the brakes on the property market." Now, they then say that PropTrack data shows median prices down by 0.2% in the month. I've checked the figures because we did talk about this earlier tonight in our superannuation and finance clinic. Now, we have had this flattening and this this reduction in house prices in Sydney and Melbourne in particular. And in Sydney and Melbourne, the numbers that came out today show that on a monthly basis, you're talking about a potentially substantial fall in house prices if we extrapolate it out over the 12 months. But they are saying that in Brisbane, there was actually just a 0.1% growth in house prices, but they're saying that annually house prices in Brisbane, this is the median price, was up by 16.4% because Queensland in a different situation to Sydney and Melbourne because there is a supply shortage. You've got the construction and the work happening with the Olympics. And while we have this surge in our population, it's quite uneven. A lot of people are going to Sydney. Very significant numbers of people are moving to Queensland and southeast Queensland. And there are great difficulties in housing all the people who are moving to southeast Queensland. On the other side, you get places like Tasmania where they're worried about their population going backwards. So it's a very uneven market, but the situation is that in Queensland they're saying that the surge in property prices seems to have stalled. So that's on the front page there. It's happened, property market stalls. And they've also got Cameron Munster featured taking a whole lot of selfies at Maroons training. He's back in central Queensland to be home of the Code's 20th team. Of course, that's grist for the mill with a lot of people pitching ideas of who should be the 20th team. There's a lot of logic in another team from Queensland. There's a lot of logic about Christchurch with their magnificent new stadium. So we'll see what comes of all of that. They're also saying Brisbane will host Davis Cup tennis. For the first time in almost a decade, Australia will take on Poland at the Pat Rafter Arena in September. And Leighton Hewitt will captain the team when they're taking the first step on the road back to the Davis Cup finals in 2027. And they also say, this is a story from far north Queensland, they say a boat carrying at least a dozen asylum seekers, believed to be from China, has been intercepted in far north Queensland, understood to be a joint operation by the Australian Border Force and Queensland Police. Intercepted the boat at Weipa on the Cape York Peninsula. People taken into custody. Incident is being investigated as a people smuggling operation. So that's the front page of tomorrow's Brisbane Courier Mail. Now, the Telegraph in Sydney, they're, of course, looking at the this small tax cut. And they're describing it as a tiny tax cut, and they are looking at the possibility of another interest rate rise. And when they put all that together, no guarantee there'll be one. When you put it together, it means the interest rate rise would knock over the impact of the tax cut. So they put together a picture of Jim Chalmers. He's holding a coffee cup, and they say, "Jim's cup of coffee tax cut swamped by runaway inflation. We've been mugged." And they've mugged because there's a mug of coffee that he's holding in that picture. His tiny tax cuts on the brink of being wiped out by yet another looming rate rise as the coalition blames Labor spending for stoking inflation. So that's the front page of the Telegraph. They're also featuring the story of the change to the Moorpark Golf Club. The Telegraph's campaigned really almost non-stop over the last year against the plans to reduce the Moorpark Golf Course from the 18 holes. It'll now be down to 12, and the work on that has now begun. And so they're featuring that on their front page because I don't think there's any chance of that plan not going ahead. They're saying golf bosses have slammed the men's government for lacking vision and a long-term plan as the inner-city Moorpark Golf Course prepares for the ultimate indignity today when they put the fences around, reduce the course to 10 holes, and they do the work that will eventually lead to it being a 12-hole golf course. So that's the front page of the Telegraph, and if you heard us in the previous hour talking with our TV guru,
in terms of what's happening on the Today Show. We talked about the ratings because those ratings have slipped. And it says Australia breaks up with Today, which is the headline, and they've got a story inside on that one as well. The Sydney Morning Herald and The Age, they are reporting some comments being made by the Chinese ambassador, and this flows from the security assessment of the ASIO boss, which we got last week, where he was talking about different organisations that are in

in this year's COP summit to provide massive breakthroughs on global climate action, but declares Australia will benefit economically from his role as its president of negotiations, arguing it's an example of, quote, middle power diplomacy at its absolute best. He's given an interview to the Australian newspaper. He's denied the rise of One Nation has showcased growing community anxiety about the renewables transmission. He said the quiet majority of Australians wanted action on climate change and were increasingly buying electric vehicles and installing home batteries, making commitment to ambitious action on the issue essential to be regarded as a serious party of government in Australia in 2026. So he's talking about increasing momentum. He's given a fair few comments to the Australian. There's a comment from Jeff Chambers. Obviously, he wasn't impressed with what was said in an interview. He says Anthony Albanese, Jim Chalmers and Chris Bowen are sleepwalking Australia into an unpredictable and potentially damaging economic nightmare. At the centre of the policy dreams are ambitious climate change and housing targets propped up by big spending programs and bureaucracies that critics say are designed to distort markets and control behaviour. So that's there on the front page. They've got a picture there of Chris Bowen holding a glass of water in the Parliament, having given that interview, and he's got himself there across the front page of the Australian. They've also got this one, just focusing on what's happening with property, remembering there are all sorts of predictions and prognostications about where property is going to go over the next 12 months. This one says, first home negative equity alarm. A brutal property downturn is trapping first-home buyers in a negative equity minefield, with fresh data showing values have plummeted across nearly all of the government's top loan guarantor hotspots. Economists are warning that thousands of hopeful Australians who use the first-home buyer guarantee to buy with just a 5% deposit are now highly exposed and watching their equity evaporate after a third consecutive month of sliding prices, in part triggered by latest housing tax changes announced in the budget. 9 of 10 of the top suburbs for uptake of the scheme have seen house prices drop, and auction clearance figures at pandemic-era lows in some regions, and experts expecting further falls. You've got quotes here from the property data firm Cotality, saying that in some ways it was counterintuitive that the Labor government expanded the 5% deposit scheme to incentivize more first-home buyers into the market and then, through tax changes, put downward pressure on prices shortly after. Maybe not that well thought throughout. I guess the question is, if you're a first-home buyer, you've got the roof over your head, your payments aren't going to change. The issue is going to be how long you're going to be staying in the house. Generally, it's 5 to 10 years. If house prices continue to flatten out and go down over 5 to 10 years, that would be a problem. So we'll see, but that's there on the front page of the Australian newspaper. And also, this question of the Big Four, these Big Four consultancies, massive companies that trouser huge amounts of money, taxpayers' money. It says here, Australia's scandal-ridden consulting firms could be broken up entirely or face massive fines under long-awaited Treasury plans to clean up the sector, still engulfed in claims of incompetence and dodgy auditing. After his department released its options paper for the consulting sector on Wednesday, Jim Chalmers is mulling over putting hard caps on the size of firms or giving regulators more power to take action over dodgy audits and poor corporate behaviour. So we've got scandals involving, we know about the scandals with PwC, now we've got KPMG dealing with increasing questions over its handling of its audit clients, but how much money are they making out of the government? Why can't the government just say, well, no, I'm sorry, no more business for you? Like Seinfeld, no soup for you, just say no more business. You're going to have to survive on going out there and selling yourself to the private sector. No more business from government. That would certainly put the cat amongst the pigeons. So that's an interesting one in relation to these organisations that have been on a absolute gravy train for a long time. It's across the front page of the Financial Review as well. Labor flags reform to the Big Four firms. Corporate regulator may be given the power to police and impose hefty fines on the scandal-plagued accounting sector under new federal government plans, as KPMG suffered a further blow to its senior ranks with the exit of 8 top partners. So, again, you wonder how long these things have got because the bell's tolling for them. They've been making lots and lots of money, and you look at AI as it rolls on and wonder yourself, well, how much of what they do could be done by AI? So you get the impression that we've been having a learn for a long time. It's all coming to an end. The

0: Financial Review's also got this one from Phil Currie, which is interesting. It says, Prime Minister Anthony Albanese has counselled colleagues against an anti-wealth sentiment, warning Labor's aim was to create an opportunity for everyone to get ahead, not limit what Australians can achieve. Some in Labor are fretting about the May budget tax measures, creating the perception of socialism. Others believe they don't go far enough. He was talking at the caucus meeting today about all of this, in trying to sell what's in the budget, not sell it as something which is an attack on wealth, which is, of course, what the opposition and all the other parties are describing it as. And they also talk about the situation with the housing market. Sydney's leading a national housing downturn with price falls accelerating there and in Melbourne. Growth's also eased in the smaller capitals as Labor's tax changes and the prospect of further interest rate rises douse buyer confidence. That's a, I think that's a fair, it's dire situation in Melbourne, Sydney. The price increases have started to track down in Canberra and in Brisbane, where you've had 16% over the last year. It's starting to ease back there as well. So we'll see how that man, because every month now we're going to be watching very, very closely. That change in house prices is going to be a measure that is going to have a massive impact on politics and, I think, confidence as well. That's a bit of what people are going to be talking about. 131-873 is the number now, 21 past 11.
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0: 24 minutes past 11 in the tennis. We've had Alex de Minaur. He's just won his first round match in straight sets. He's through into the next round. That's expected. So he's off to a start. And Maya Joint, the young Australian, she's playing Serena Williams at 1:20 a.m. So if you're going to be up up at 1:20 listening to my man Phil. Mm-hmm. And you'll have the TV on just keeping an eye on that match because I'd like to see Serena Williams do well, but she's up against the Australian. So anyway, we'll see what happens there. That's at 1:20 in the morning. I'm also going to do this quickly if I can, just so I can give you this information that you need. It's 25 minutes past 11.
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0: Yes, drama today with two penalty shootouts, Morocco beating the Netherlands, and then you had Paraguay defeating Germany. Big upset, that one. And tomorrow you got Norway. 3 o'clock in the morning, they're taking on Ivory Coast, Cote d'Ivoire, with Ibrahim Sangare, the Forest player there, playing for them. And then 7 o'clock tomorrow, France and Sweden are playing. France are one of the heavy favourites, with me saying that you want to put your money on Sweden for another upset. So that's what's happening in the World Cup. And I was trying to get Hannah, my producer, in here, so I've had a bit of a Barney earlier about the penalty shootout. She thinks it should be changed and some other way of resolving it. And people have been talking about it for decades. The idea of soccer is you kick the ball into the net, and so ultimately you get five goes, and you're under a lot of pressure. Leave it the way it is. Mm. But I've heard people saying, you know, having a running race, an eating challenge, maybe, or I don't know. So I'm sure she's got some ideas. I'll try and coax her on air because I'm sure there'll be more of these over the next day or so. I'll coax her on air to argue the case maybe tomorrow or the next night. But Phil O'Neill, he's going to be on air in, let me have a look. There's five.
6: 33, I think. Terrible way to lose a football game, that's
0: close to 40 minutes, I reckon, you'll be on air.
6: Penalties, terrible way to lose a game. But by the way,
0: what's the alternative?
6: Well, no, there is no alternative. But again, after playing that and then playing extra time, sometimes an extra 30 minutes, then you come down to penalties. It's just a tough way to lose a game or win it. You're taking Spain then.
0: Spain?
6: Yeah, you said you were going to take Spain.
0: No, I. Well, hang on, where's Spain playing? They're playing. No, why?
6: I thought you said you were taking Spain.
0: No, I didn't say. I said that France are heavy favourites in their match against Sweden. So
6: Sweden, I meant. Sorry.
0: Most likely Sweden, the winners. I've been saying how, saying France will win.
6: Because I think Spain
0: will. Because I'm a jinx.
6: By the way, incidentally, also, I'll talk to Craig Gabriel about that match throughout the morning as well. We'll go live to Wimbledon. And you know what day it is?
0: Oh, it's, hang on. Crime or conspiracies?
6: No, that's Conspiracy Theory Thursday. It's Weird Fact Wednesday.
0: Weird Fact Wednesday.
6: Yeah, of course. If you buy a Volvo through the overseas delivery program, you actually get two free round trips to Sweden to test drive your car before you buy it. Did you know that?
0: Have you been taken in by us? Come on. Are you serious?
6: Did you know that 1 million seconds, John, is 11 days, but 1 billion seconds is 32 years?
0: Wow.
6: Yeah, I know, right? That's the kind of gear.
0: What was the Volvo? Tell me again.
6: So apparently, if you buy a Volvo, right, and I'm going to go and find it again now. If you buy a Volvo through their overseas delivery program, you'll receive two free round-trip tickets to Sweden to test drive your car, including airport pickup and luxury hotel. Then you'll have 2 weeks to explore Europe in the car. They pay for the insurance, and then they ship your car to where it is for free. Probably not in Australia, but that's probably the case.
0: Because if you were to buy it here, you'd actually buy it for a significantly less than you pay over there, and you could have the money to do all the things that you've done and have money left over.
6: See, this is
0: it
6: the
0: sounds
6: thing about
0: like a scam to me.
6: Weird Fact Wednesday enables all kinds of information and talk about that. Also, later on, I'm going to speak to a lecturer at the Australian Catholic University about the five common myths with Australia's migration system. So we'll talk about that. And I've got a lecturer in journalism at the RMIT University, talking about what Karl Stefanovic's podcast is all about. And, you know,
0: really?
6: Yeah, whether or not, you know, this is something that he's always harboured, these particular ideas, or whether or not he's seen that it's a good way to make a bit of coin out of this for the future. But like your OnlyFans.
0: Let me see. I think it might be the latter.
6: But like you doing the OnlyFans.
0: I'm getting out of the OnlyFans. I'm doing OnlyFans on Friday night. We talked to rugby league fans. Mm. And I got a cracker coming up this
6: week.
0: Who's
6: that then?
0: Well, I did the interview today. I've got to make sure we've got it set up for, and I'll let people know tomorrow. Okay.
6: Right, we were so busy last night, we had people on hold for up to an hour. I'm going to try and desperately hard not to do that.
0: But with since you've brought up the subject, because we talked about it in the previous hour.
6: Right, go on.
0: You brought up the subject of KS. I mean, it's just...
6: I find it curious, John, that a guy that is so liked and could
0: is
6: continue...
0: Because the ratings haven't been that great.
6: Well, no, but he's an affable gentleman, you know, and then to suddenly go off in a direction. I wonder, you and I would never do it, but then again, we're probably not as media savvy as he is.
0: Well, you never know. So I'm thinking about David Kosh has been so much more successful than Carl on television, miles ahead of him in terms of the numbers they've had and the success on Sunrise. But he's a nerdy guy with glasses and a bald head.
6: Just like us.
0: I know.
6: Yeah, exactly. But my argument is it would have been the last thing I would have expected Carl Stefanovic to do. And, you know, I wonder if he's always harboured this ideology and this direction he wants to take his career in, or whether or not, again, he's thinking, well, in 5 years' time, you know, I might not be popular or I might be incredibly popular, but also I might have a bloody nice house.
0: Yeah, very.
6: You know, so unlike us. You know.
0: Very interesting. No, it's an interesting one, but I'm intrigued about the weird facts that people are going to be wheeling out, because I've been actually revisiting one of the greatest sitcoms of all time. It's in the top five of every list. It's Cheers.
6: Of course.
0: And Cliff Clavin, the mailman, who's always got these, always fond of amazing facts that he's always wheeling out. So if you want to be a Cliff Clavin, call you. In fact, go and have a look at some old episodes of Cheers. I might do it, and I'll give you some Cliff Clavin specials.
6: Our entertainment reporter was over, Catherine Tulich was over in Los Angeles for the launch of Larry David's new show. Got to meet him and everything, and I knew you'd probably be a bit jealous about that because, of course, you're a big fan of Larry.
0: I watched the show.
6: And Seinfeld. Did you like it or not?
0: Yeah, it's a clever idea, but what he does is he uses it as a vehicle to essentially run all of his lines from Curb Your Enthusiasm in a different format. But you never know.
6: I saw him in Los Angeles. Yeah. He was driving around in a convertible car.
0: Yep.
6: And I
0: yep.
6: thought, is he doing that because he just wants people to recognize him so he can actually just go, what are you looking at?
0: Yep. One of our listeners saying Carl brings in revenue for Nine. That was in one of the media columns that they say, even though they don't rate as well as Sunrise, they make a lot of money because of Carl. Now, I don't know whether that's the case. I've got ways of checking it, but it's interesting that someone can be a revenue machine and not necessarily rate as high as someone else.
6: This is obviously he wants to be the Joe Bogan, and I get that, and he said that. But it's just, again, it's of all the people that you would have picked, I would never have picked Carl to take his career in that direction.
0: Well, you're going to talk about that. You're going to be taking calls from people.
6: Busy
0: weird information.
6: Hell.
0: And if anyone took advantage of that Volvo thing, fantastic.
6: Coast to coast, John. Perth to St John's Groat.
0: Yeah, you're broadcasting all over the country. What was the second one?
6: Was it St John's Groat? I don't know. Maybe I can't remember.
0: Yeah.
6: You know,
0: it's
6: one end of England to the other, but I can never remember what the
0: fantastic
6: the second one was.
0: Okay, right. And we'll hear you in. Well, now you're going to be on in about 27.
6: I might as well just hang here. Hey, give me a ring now. Let's have a chat.
0: 131873. Get on the board and stand by and ready with your useless information for our man. He's coming up in about half an hour here on this Tuesday.
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14: 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While Gavin blissfully sleeps, this incredible bird, the ANZ Falcon, is on high alert. Yes, his ANZ Falcon watches 24/7, constantly on the lookout for fraud. So should a fraudster use Gavin's card details while he snores, his ANZ Falcon will swoop in. 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
0: 131873 is our number here on this Tuesday night. We've got a lot coming up here and I'm having a look. I'll do this now, will I? I'll do it just before we go to Dale. All right, here it is. I'm going to do it. A commercial for Bed Easy, which is a fantastic product. We've been talking about it here. Bed Easy is such a great product because, and they are talking about people who've got arthritis or problem, and as you get older, it's really hard to change the seats and lift the corner of the mattress. But I think anyone, they're so big now, the mattresses, and lifting up the corner of the mattress. So you've got this amazing invention. The average Aussie mattress weighs between 17 and 70 kilos. So the Bed Easy, a DIY setup. The bladder sits between your mattress and the bed base. When it comes time to change the sheets, the Bed Easy inflates. You push a button, 30 or 40 seconds up it comes, up to the right height. You can slip the sheets on and off. Your hands are free. And then once you're done, you then switch it out and it deflates, settles the bed back into place. And you go onto the website, hundreds of five-star reviews, because it works. It was an invention in Australia. So if you struggle to change the sheets, and there will be people who have great difficulty, it's part of people's independence when they get, you know, just hard to move, hard to pick something up. But anyone, I think, this is a great product. 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That's BEDEZY. 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
16: And now on Nights, movies with Dale Sinden.
0: Yes, here he is, Dale Sinden. We talked to him each Tuesday about the new movies. Before we do, though, we were just having a chat during the break about soccer movies, because the World Cup's on at the moment, and there are so many stories and so many narratives, and there's probably a whole heap of films that I've forgotten. You mentioned one called Shaolin Soccer. What's that?
18: Oh, it's very funny. It's sort of mixing monks. It's a foreign film. It's made by a guy called Stephen Chow. If you've seen any of his films, you'll know what you're in for. But it's very visual, very funny slapstick about these monks going into soccer. And it's you see little clips pop up every now and then. It's very funny.
0: Yeah, you mentioned Escape to Victory with Pele. There's a number of them I've probably
18: Sylvester
0: forgotten.
18: Stallone and Michael Caine.
0: Yeah, and Bennett like Beckham, of course. There's a whole series of them. Fever Pitch is probably my favourite, which is the Colin Firth one about Arsenal, and goes all the way. But it's a cracker, that one, Fever Pitch. So anyway, there's some great movies, and we've probably forgotten some.
18: Oh, there's been
0: people
18: heat.
0: Might like to remind us. But you've got... I'm interested. You've got three really interesting movies to talk about. This first one, though, is this a Chinese movie?
18: Good Lord. I went into this because I thought, oh, the title looks good. And so I'll go and have a look. It started last Thursday. It's called Dear You.
0: Mm-hmm.
18: And it sort of starts in present-day China. with this broke young man. It starts off quite funny. He's chasing rumours. He owes money all over the place. And there's rumours that his grandfather, who disappeared ages ago when it went to Taiwan, he's a billionaire because it's supposedly he's put all these money in the schools over there. So he travels over there to try and find him. But what he finds isn't totally what the story is that's gone around the family, because sort of the story was that he disappeared and got his another family there because of a letter he got from sending over to the mother. And this was in a period, John, it starts also in the Chinese Civil War, so it's at the end of World War II. And in that period, a lot of people went overseas to try and make money. They couldn't make money in China, so a lot of people went overseas and they would send money back to their families at home. So anyway, they all thought that he went over and started this other family. So most of the film is set also in 1950s Bangkok, Chinatown, and it beautifully explores the Chichu culture through handwritten remittance letters. These were all these people, John, who went overseas basically on promises and things. Some of them didn't come home for years so they could provide for their family.
0: Mm-hmm.
18: And it is just one of the most beautiful films I've seen, John. I got to say I came out in tears because it has the story that is present day and then you've got the story that, you know, transpired decades ago. And I won't bother going in into cast members because I'll just murder the names, John. But it really is a beautiful film. It goes for just under 2 hours, and I give it a 9 out of 10. I seriously came out. It's a beautiful film about memory, migration, sacrifice, and the kind of devotion that modern dating apps would find deeply confusing. I loved it, John. I really enjoyed this film.
0: D.U. So it's subtitled, but it's a lovely film.
18: Beautiful. And it actually is, because it has over the end credits, it's got like real letters of these people that, you know, send these letters home and sending home money.
0: Wonderful. Okay, so that's called D.U., close to 2 hours. Let's get to this next one, Minions and Monsters.
18: Yeah. Now, you don't know what the Minions are, do you, John?
0: No, I do. Well, was it?
18: Your kitty was probably...
0: No. We're at Universal Studio. There's a Minions ride.
18: Oh,
0: I still have absolute nightmares because it was...
18: Oh, getting flung about.
0: There were all these rides. I said, I want to go on the Minions ride. I said, mate, there's... There's an hour and a half wait.
18: Yeah.
0: And he said, I want to do it. There's one over there where, no. So we stood for an hour and a half.
18: Lordy.
0: And it was quite...
18: Was it worth it?
0: No.
18: Okay. Well, if you don't know the Minions, they've had four Despicable Me films, which has Gru and the voice of Steve Carell, and then a couple of spin-off movies. They've all been incredibly successful, so you can understand why they keep making them. But this one is a little bit different, John. It's set in the 1920s in Hollywood. It starts off with a little precursor, you know, of this Hollywood studio, people going around on a tour, and they're talking about how... these Minions basically saved Hollywood at one period. So it follows the Minions, James and Henry, as their search for a new evil boss lands them in Los Angeles, where they cross paths with an eccentric filmmaker, Max, working for this big studio. And this is voiced by Christoph Waltz. Suddenly, the troublemakers find themselves in the movie business, proving that it only takes a bit of incompetence and success usually hand in hand. But it's packed with film references from The Matrix to Modern Times, the Charlie Chaplin film, and a lot of Universal monster movies. It's a love letter to old Hollywood, and it's got some good voices there, like Jeff Bridges as the studio executive, Trey Parker pops up as a creature groom, and Jesse Eisenberg, voices Dort, which is sort of like inspired by Day of the Earth Stood Still. It's probably not as emotional as the previous films, but it does carry a lot of nostalgia. Looking at when they've taken the mickey out of these old films, it made me wonder in the audience, John, who's picking up on this besides me? It'd be over the kids' voices, and a lot of them were younger families. But the other thing that I find really nostalgic, John, it was Clive Robertson, when I was working with him, he loved the Minions so much that when I was working with him, we both had a Minion on our desks. So it had that little bit. Look, I didn't think it was as good as the other ones, but it's got a lot of movie references. So I give it a 7 out of 10.
0: 7 out of 10 for Minions and Monsters. The next one, I just want to mention, with Supergirl, the star of it is Millie Alcock. Now, Millie Alcock, she's, I'm looking here, she's 26. Minnie Alcock, but she was born in Petersham, went to Stanmore Public School, Newtown High School of Performing Arts. So she's a young Australian actress. She was in Upright, which is a Tim Minchin thing that was on Foxtel. Fantastic if you saw Upright, the first series of Upright. But I'm looking at some of the other things she's done. She was in the House of the Dragon, the Game of Thrones prequel. She's also performed on the West End in The Crucible.
18: Wow.
0: She was in a Netflix dark comedy with Julianne Moore called Sirens, which was she was very good in that, and now she's Supergirl. So I'm leading up to the fact that she's one of the hottest young talents in Hollywood, and she's had a great, great career in just a few years coming out of Petersham in Sydney.
18: Wow.
0: So
18: Neighbours.
0: I'm waiting to hear what you think.
18: Well, look, I'd never seen any of those things you mentioned, so it never bothered me. I love going into a film with someone just believing them in that role straight away. Anyway, if you saw the last Superman film, she does this little teaser at the end when she comes back to the Fortress of Solitude, but it follows her, Kara Zor-El, and she's celebrating her 21st birthday in pretty much an intergalactic pub crawl with her super dog, Crypto. The thing is, when she's on a yellow sun, like she's here, she can't get drunk. So she goes to these planets where she doesn't have powers, so she can actually get sourced up. But things go a bit sideways for her when she meets Ruthie, played by Eve Ridley, who's a young girl wanting revenge after the villain Krem, Matthias Schoenaerts, wipes out her family. And then when Crypto gets poisoned by the same guy, she's got 3 days to get the antidote. So it's a little bit of a planet hopping, trying to get revenge for this girl and trying to save her dog. And it's got David Corren, sweet Superman. He pops in occasionally, mainly to remind us what optimism looks like, John. This has copped an absolute caning. They're making a huge deal out of this. It's a big flop. I got to say, I really enjoyed it. Millie Alcock is terrific. She plays Kara as a reckless, hungover drifter carrying the trauma of watching Krypton collapse firsthand. As with Superman, he came to Earth when he was a baby. She was pretty much sent when she was a late teenager, so she had to go through seeing her parents die and everyone she knew die on Krypton. That's why she's got that problem, and she drinks. But I had a real good time watching this. It's also Jason Momoa plays this motorcycle riding villain in it, who sort of comes good. It's very visual. If you've seen the other films, you sort of know what you're in for, but I really enjoyed it, and I'd give it an 8 out of 10.
0: 8 out of 10. Look, I hope it goes well for her sake. I haven't seen it. I can see that she's got a really good look, and I'm just noticing they're talking about her, her story, because she was cast in House of the Dragon. That's huge. And
18: a lot of people became stars of that film.
0: Yeah, and there was a story.
18: Oh, it's a TV show.
0: A story in House. I think it was, look, I'm only quoting this, as I'm just looking this up. She was staying at a parent's house and working part-time in a cafe in Marrickville, and she was, while she was waiting to go across and star in this show. But I think she's really good. So I hope if this doesn't work, because I'm noticing it hasn't gone that well at the box office.
18: No, which is really odd. But the last Superman only did okay, and I think they've already got her lined up to do something
0: else. She's really good. Yeah, she's very good.
18: Yeah, and these days with the big films, they sort of pick up a bit of money on streaming and what have you. But you know, it's got a little bit of a chip on its shoulder at the moment.
0: There you go. That's Supergirl, and you're giving it
18: an 8 out of 10.
0: I just thought people should know the background that there's a star on the ascendant from the Australian acting ranks who's in that show.
18: Yeah.
0: So watch out for her, and she's been in some pretty good stuff. Good on you, mate. Thank you for that.
18: Thank you, John.
0: There is Dale Sinden, 12 to 12 now.
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0: Now, sadly, 43 million people are blind or vision impaired. 9 out of 10 cases, though, they don't need to be. 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
0: 9 minutes to 12 is the time. Just a couple of notes from the other side of the world. King Charles is going to Edinburgh for Royal Week celebrations, Royal Celebration of Scottish Culture, Community and Achievements. So, and that'll be a lot of pomp, a lot of circumstance. You'll see a lot of those images in the next 24 hours. And in the United States, still no real resolution between the US and Iran. We have got this ceasefire, but everyone's holding their breath to see what might happen next. And you've had the Supreme Court, which has given a few key decisions. They've it's detailed. But apparently Donald Trump has got presidential authority over independent regulators, the regulators that operate in so many areas like the environment and the rest. He's got the power to appoint whoever he likes there. But he has also had a setback in relation to E. Jean Carroll, the lady who accused him of sexually assaulting her in the department store dressing room in the 1990s. And there was a $5 million civil judgment against Trump because Trump then said, well, she didn't, she made it up. She sued him for defamation successfully, in which that defamation case found that the allegations she made against him were substantially true. And so he's lost that case again with the court orders earlier today, and it looks like that is going to stand and he's going to have to carry that for a long time. 7.5 to 12 now.
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24: This bloke, he reckons he spent nearly 2 weeks living in an IKEA store. 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We asked him about the toilet and we won't go into that.
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3: Ampol State of Origin is set to descend on Brisbane as Game 3 returns to Suncorp Stadium on Wednesday, 8 July. 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
0: And it is now 4 minutes to 12 here on this Tuesday night. 131873 is our number. Now, we've got Phil O'Neill coming in. What's he saying? Weird information or unusual information or strange information Tuesday. Weird facts. So wheel them out. I'm looking forward to hearing them as I head home. And, of course, don't forget, tomorrow night we will be doing cars. We will have our trip down memory lane, and I'll let you know tomorrow night who our guest is for our latest edition of OnlyFans, which we do on a Friday night. 10:30 after the continuous call team, and then it goes up as a podcast. Last week we had Miracle Mal Johnston. If you didn't hear that, the full podcast is now up, and you can find that and all the other interviews I've done with fanatical rugby league fans. It is the 30th of June, just about getting into the new financial year, but looking at things that happened on this day, it's actually the birthday of Tony Hatch. He's 87. The late Jackie Trent and Tony Hatch wrote some fantastic songs, including the theme from Neighbours. They wrote a lot of the hits for Petula Clark, so I thought we'd finish tonight with this one.

0: Thanks for your company. We've got Phil O'Neill next. Have a great Wednesday.
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3: Hello, I'm Alex Riddell. A boat carrying asylum seekers believed to be from China has been intercepted in Far North Queensland. Nine News Queensland reports at least a dozen people were on board when authorities intercepted the boat on the Cape York Peninsula. There are reports it's being investigated as a people smuggling operation. A Labor minister is being urged to apologise to opposition leader Angus Taylor after claiming he disparaged rural firefighters. Video has emerged of Mr Taylor addressing a rally in which he blamed authorities for deliberately allowing a bushfire to burn in the Snowy Mountains in 2003. Minister for Regional Development Christy McBain slammed Mr Taylor during question time. Liberal MP Garth Hamilton became infuriated with Ms McBain's comments, swore in the chamber and stormed off.
4: Mr McBain should apologise. It's clear what's on the record, that what she said was an absolute lie. Now, I can't say that in the Parliament. I can say it here. She lied, she's a liar. But she's better than this. And I hope she turns this around.
3: A Labor MP says social media companies are arenas of hate and should do more to remove derogatory posts. Josh Burns, who is Jewish, has told the Royal Commission into Anti-Semitism he's reported hateful posts over the past 6 years, but little has been done. He says tech giants must be reined in.
5: The social media platforms are the arenas of hate, and they are the platforms in which people can spread messages of dehumanisation and racism and vilification. And I would actually challenge the social media platforms to prove that they are not amplifying that.
3: A Melbourne magistrate has blasted notorious white supremacist Thomas Sowell for hurling repugnant racist slurs and emulating the Nazi thugs of 1930s Berlin during a demonstration outside the Chinese consulate in Melbourne. Magistrate Patrick Southey reminding the 33-year-old he's also an immigrant and said he wished there were harsher penalties he could impose. Sowell has been found guilty of offensive behaviour over his role in the neo-Nazi protest in 2024. He's been sentenced to an 18-month community corrections order with 200 hours of community service. Health experts are urging Australians not to become complacent with their vaccinations. From today, a pneumococcal vaccine will be added to the National Immunisation Program. Adults over 65, First Nations people over 24 and newly eligible at-risk adults will be included. Brisbane GP Dr Sarah Chu says it's best to speak with your doctor to find out whether it's the right option for you.
6: I think people are a bit over everything. Lockdowns, the financial struggles, it's all very real. I think if people are able to have a conversation with their trusted healthcare professional, especially one that they feel they're well listened to, I think that definitely helps.
3: And another case of the H5N1 strain of bird flu has been detected in Western Australia's Esperance region. In finance, one Australian dollar trading at 69 US cents.
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3: At Wimbledon, in his first round match, Alex de Minaur has defeated Argentine Roman Barrachaga in straight sets 7-6, 6-1, 6-love. De Minaur says it was a nervy start.
7: Never easy starting such an incredible tournament like Wimbledon, so there's always those nerves, but as the match went on, played better and better, and yes, super stoked to be in the next round.
3: While fellow Australian Kimberly Birrell is taking on Elena Korvina, Birrell won the first set 6-3, while Thanasi Kokkinakis won his first set 6-4 against Alexander Bublik. That's the latest in news and sport.
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3: Checking your weather around the country. Sydney, a shower or two and heading for 22. Melbourne, rain increasing, a top of at 17 degrees. In Brisbane, partly cloudy, 23. Perth, there'll be showers, a top of 19 degrees. In Adelaide, showers, a top of 16. Canberra, rain increasing, heading for 15. Hobart, a partly cloudy day ahead and a top of 15. And in Darwin, a shower or two and 30 degrees.

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1: Morning, how are you? Yes, here we are. It is Wednesday morning and it's July the 1st. Or is it July the 1st? I think I just said July the 1st. What does that tell you about my current demeanour? Well, we've got 5.5 hours together, so we may as well enjoy it in whatever fashion you like. 131873 is the phone number, and the text number is 0460 873 873. 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As we go coast to coast, filling in for Tony McManus on 3AW, who's back, not next week, but the week after. So we're going to 6PR in Perth, 5AA Adelaide, and also 3AW Melbourne, and also through our regular programming, 2GB Sydney, 4BC Brisbane, 2CC Canberra, and also our affiliated radio stations as well. And as you know, it's an open forum, really. You can ring and you can talk about anything you want. And we'll have a good discussion about whatever you feel like as well, because, you know, you have, as I always say, carte blanche to ring me up and have a chat about anything you want. I just got a text from Mick who says, Phil, bad news, Rinky Hinky Dinky's gone, lost in 5 sets. Well, we'll talk to Craig Gabriel about that a little bit later on this morning. Anything you want to talk about, 131873. We were extremely busy last night. We had some people on hold for quite a while, and I want to try and avoid that tonight as well, but I do want to have a chat with you about anything you'd like to talk about. We've got, I think it's a full moon. I didn't think it was until I looked out the window yesterday morning on the way home, and I thought, oh, full moon. I should have mentioned that. So I think it's either waning or it's just at the other side of it. Today, though, the symbol for the moon is the Shakti. And love and festivity are triumphing today. Also, kidneys are active. And today's a good day for gourmands, but don't overeat them. What's a gourmand? Gourmand? I'm not even sure if I'm saying it right. Gourmand? Gourmand. Let me see if I can figure that out.
2: Gourmand.
1: Did I say that right? Does that sound right? Gourmand. It's supposed to be French, but the way I'm saying it makes it sound a bit Turkish. What is a gourmand? Because you shouldn't overeat it today, but I don't want to overeat something that I don't know what it is or even how to pronounce it. The main product of the day is a nut. Is a gourmand a part of a nut? Something makes me think that it could be a little bit like a watermelon. No, everyone's looking around here. We've got Aussie Frank. He's got no idea. Hudson with an H. No. He's probably had a gourmand and never even realised it. Oh, and good news too, by the way, red wine is announced as being allowed today. How many people we got in the current world population? We always like to look at this when we start a brand new day. 8,301,926,494 and counting. Although, unfortunately, since midnight, over 2,500 people have died. But it goes up pretty quickly as well. The statistics we like to look at, though, are how many ciggies have people had today and things like that. Because, you know, if you've got to have a hobby, you may as well find out how well it's going for you. We've got 55,442 days until the end of natural gas. I guess it depends on whether or not you've been eating gourmands. 146,609 days to the end of coal. And here we go. This is one I like. There's been 115,824,325 cigarettes smoked since midnight tonight. 131873 is the phone number. Let's have a look and see what's going on around the world, shall we? The Iranian president, Masoud Pezeshkian, has posted a statement on social media saying the mutual understanding is a two-way street. He says that the Iran situation is they are seeing baseless threats at this particular stage. What day are we up to today, Francis? Since 124 is today, 124 since the beginning of the Iran conflict. And again, we're still exactly where we were, you know, the last 123 days. If the American side adheres to the agreements that we've got in place, said the president, Masoud Pezeshkian, he said, we will continue to fulfill our arrangements. In the meantime, though, certainly not. But Donald Trump has his diplomatic envoy, Steve Witkoff, who's also an estate agent, real estate agent, so he's got the credentials for the gig. He's en route to Doha for the peace talks. Meanwhile, apparently dozens of ships have been traversing the Strait of Hormuz in recent days. So it has remained open. But as to how many people are actually getting through and getting the oil, I don't know. Because we are expecting fuel prices to rise today with a halving of the fuel excise cut. So from today, the fuel excise cut will be introduced by the federal government. But that's going to fall. This was the one that came in April the 1st. Falls by 32% a litre to 16 cents a litre. So if you're driving around, make sure maybe if you get the chance, fill up your petrol as well. One Nation's hit a record high primary vote as they maintain their lead as the most popular political party. In recent days, the national poll called for Australia to embrace a monoculture. Had a bit of a blowback from that, from Pauline Hanson. But now, seems that's all forgotten. As the party posted its strongest ever primary vote in the latest poll. After Ms. Hanson ignited the debate over multiculturalism. And that poll was conducted June 23 to 30. What else have we got going on here in the world? Energy Minister Chris Bowen must give serious answers about the climate boss Matt Keehan's taxpayer-funded Brazil trip, says the opposition. And fair enough as well. As I've often mentioned before, if you work in a business and they give you a taxi voucher, and then you go off and you decide to drive out on a Saturday night with all your mates in the car with the taxi voucher, and you don't go to what you were supposed to, well then wouldn't you be in trouble with your boss? Isn't that a little bit like the same thing, but perhaps on a grander scale as well? I want to tell you about the Mexican Batman in just a moment because I love this story. But also, in other news, Angie Bell spoke to Lucy Zelich yesterday on 2GB about Labor's La La Land of Lies.
2: Well, welcome to Labor's La La Land of Lies. We've been putting up with it now for 4 years. Look, it's on the public record that, as you said rightly, in November 2022, she attended the FIFA Men's World Cup while Parliament was indeed sitting.

0: Thing about the Liberal Party, you can have individual thoughts. We're not always going to agree on everything.
1: What is that in the background? Was that a doorbell?
0: Oh, that's Tony's prerogative. He's our president of our party.
1: Is she standing at a front door there? What was that? Is she at the bar? Is that closing time?
0: Oh, that's Tony's prerogative. He's our president of our party, and he's a former prime minister.
1: It sounded to me a little bit like a doorbell, but I'm not sure. 131 873. It's phone number 0460 873 873. Hello, Gordon. How are you? Phil, no petrol price increase so far. Price is the same as yesterday. It was Hudson with the H, says that is the sound of a corner store when somebody walks through the door. So what, she's doing an interview in a 7-Eleven or something?
0: Oh, that's Tony's prerogative. He's our president of our party.
1: Was she in 7-Eleven buying herself a Move-flavoured chocolate milk or something like that? Okay, let's get to this.
2: They're coming to take me away, haha. They're coming to take me away.
1: Morning, how are you, Siv?
3: You know I can answer that question.
1: Yeah.
3: Because I'm the greatest man of all time. Not really.
1: Yeah, no, I'll go with it, though.
3: That is the sound of the division bells for Parliament. So if they're in the House or the Senate, that's the alarm that sounds like a fire alarm.
1: Oh.
3: It calls them all for a division.
1: Right, but there's a lot of division, so I'm surprised that doesn't go off all the time.
3: That's right. So I mean, that is the. I mean, I wish it was the doorbell for the corner store. That would make her explanations of life more plausible.
1: Right. Are you familiar, by the way, with the Gourmand?
3: No, I'm not. I told you I was the greatest man of all time, but I'm not that smart.
1: Okay, because
3: I mean, I can pretend to be.
1: Well, and I just thought, you would know that. Well, because you come across as somebody who, despite the fact that you claim to be the son of a Hindu god,
3: I thought
1: that you would actually know what a gourmand was. Well, apparently a gourmand, according to Nursen, a person called Nursen is the greatest name in the history. Nursen is the person of the day. Nursen says a noun gourmand refers to someone who's extremely and excessively fond of eating and drinking. So the day is for gourmands to do that.
3: Is that what Daryl Bowman is? Hello, Daryl, if you're listening. Is that what he is?
1: I don't know, David says, I think
3: that's
1: a gourmand.
3: Apparently he's they call him the big man because, and this is for listeners outside, you know, Brisbane and New South Wales.
1: Yeah.
3: He's a rugby league player, and as happens with sports people, sometimes they really let themselves go, and they become larger than life, shall we say.
1: Well, that's the same with a lot of sports people, because if you've been so disciplined for so long, Jeff Fenwick, another great example, and Prince Nasser Hazim, the boxer, same thing with them, you know, they train so...
3: They let themselves go.
1: Well, you would, wouldn't you? You'd be a complete gourmand as well. Although David says, I think I didn't want to just keep saying gourmand, and also that listener, Nursen, sounds like something you'd find in IKEA. I think a gourmand is probably the most delicious thing that one can add to a kebab. However, it's not offered to the general public. I don't know if this is true.
3: Oh, that's interesting. I didn't know that. No. I didn't know it was for the elites. That's interesting.
1: Roger says a gourmand could be someone that eats too much.
3: Indeed. That whole thing about the IKEA, that's interesting you say that. I when you said nurse, I was thinking of one of those, you know, those pressure cleaners that make all that noise? You know, you see people using them on their footpaths.
1: Oh, yeah. Okay.
3: Those, you know, the gurneys, that's what they are.
1: Right.
3: The gurneys, so there's different kinds of gurneys. Well, actually, is gurney, there's an interesting question. Is that the actual name of the appliance, or is that a brand name? Like Hoover is a brand name.
1: Right, I don't know. I didn't even know it was called a gurney, so there you go. I'm glad it's Weird Fact Wednesday.
3: It must be. Talking about that, how much have we gambled so far as a global community? The reason I ask that question is because we've got these people campaigning for a gambling thing. So I wonder how much we've gambled, albeit irresponsibly, because we didn't heed all the messages about gambling responsibly.
1: Yeah. Yeah, no, that's a good point. I agree with that. I'm a big fan, by the way. I like to go to IKEA, and whenever I go with Sam, she's, you know, I have a, because I get sort of, you know, dragged along. And to me, it just seems like,

0: you're going through a horror film, like Backrooms or something like that. So, and I really annoy her because I like to find all of the stupid names. And I go, oh, honey, looks like we need a fartful here. Do we need a fartful? And she's like, don't be stupid. We've come in here for a picture frame. Yeah, but what about a Gronlid? Or a Hordesloven?
1: I thought you'd go down this path again. If you wanted to get one of those, I'm sure there's a nice brand of whoopee cushion you could use.
0: Thank you, and he's hung up before I had a chance to say, well, if you had a whoopee cushion, you could probably put that on your skrutsva, which is a swivel chair. And, of course, then let's not go past the duktig. Oh, I love it. I love IKEA. You know what? And I reckon that the people that are Swedish these aren't even Swedish names. They just make it up. Oh, we've got a ceiling spotlight. What should we call it? Oh, let's call that a fartkig. Sure. What about this, though? We've got a popular shelving unit. What's that look like to you? Oh, obviously, that's a Kallax. Morning, Jane. How are you this morning?
2: Hello.
0: How are you, Jane?
2: I'm well, thank you.
0: Good, lovely to talk to you. I'm okay, thanks so much.
2: Sparkling on. So a gourmand is the French word for a bit of a glutton in English, so that they enjoy their eating and drinking. I think that's what a gourmand is, but in French.
0: So somebody who eats a bit too much, perhaps.
2: Just a little bit, yes.
0: Right, okay. So,
2: having said that, I just would like to say about the nonsense we heard today about this Melissa girl saying that the Liberal Party needed a name change because it had been harmed. Really, Melissa? Ooh.
0: Yeah, speaking the bloody obvious, right? But then what could they come up with? And I still agree, and a lot of people don't understand the genius of Donald Trump is when it comes to marketing, you know, because Make America Great Again is one of the most brilliant marketing campaigns, and it doesn't have to really mean anything, just like Nike, Just Do It. It doesn't mean anything. But when you talk about Donald Trump and you say Make America Great Again, it's the greatest marketing campaign ever and slogan because it is exactly what it says on the tin.
2: Well, that's right. And I could say it again out here. Make Australia great again.
0: Yeah, but then we'd kind of be jumping on the bandwagon too. And I know that Pauline Hanson did that with her product line, MAGA, Make Albo Go Away, which I thought was quite clever. But Well, you've got to basically... What do the Libs stand for? Maybe we can come up with something now.
2: Sorry, say that again.
0: What do the Libs actually stand for?
2: Oh, they've lost the plot.
0: Yeah, I don't know whether or not we've lost the plot could be a good marketing campaign or slogan, but I don't mind it, to be honest. What about we found the plot? No, because it looks like they've found a shallow grave when they say that.
2: Oh, golly gosh, this is a funny program. You know, I think that they've got to smarten up and just get some sensible people. And it was a big problem between Tony Abbott being replaced by Malcolm Turnbull being replaced by Scott Morrison, and the virus and the floods and the famine and what we've been through. So that's all gone now. We just have to sort of pick ourselves up, dust ourselves off and start all over again.
0: Well, if we can come up with a slogan for what they actually stand for that's as catchy as Make America Great Again, that could be where they could start. But we've firstly got to find out what they actually stand for. I'm sure between now and 5:30 we can come up with something that's witty but also catchy and cut through so that people will know when you say MAGA, you know exactly what you're going to get. But they've got to get something like that. Maybe we can workshop it throughout the morning.
2: Yep. Good idea, Phil.
0: Good to talk to you. Thank you so much, Jane.
2: Okay.
0: All right.
2: Bye.
0: 131-873 is the phone number. What do the Libs stand for? And so, therefore, let's get them an acronym or at least a really catchy slogan and try and give them a bit of a hand.
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0: Great to have your company this morning. 131873 is the phone number. It'd be great to hear from you. Talk about anything you want to. Phil says Christine on the text. Princess Diana would have been 65 today. Is that right? It's another one of those moments in history where we can all remember where we were when Princess Diana died. I was in Melbourne and had done a show the night before at a nightclub, and then the next day we were due to do the opening of Planet Hollywood in Melbourne, and Sylvester Stallone was there, and there were quite a few people. And I went to the opening of the Planet Hollywood in Sydney, broadcasting live for that. Huge turnout. Same people there, Sylvester Stallone, all kinds of people. It was amazing. And such a great vibe. But that day, the launch of Planet Hollywood in Melbourne, completely different. So there you go. Christine, thank you for that. Steve says, Lib slogan, allow your support to water our grassroots. What's the acronym for that, though? Asawagr. I don't know if that one's going to work. Phil, gourmand is a French word for somebody who loves food and enjoys eating. I'm originally from Mauritius. Hello, Doretta from the Central Coast. I didn't know that. I speak French. Well, there you go. You can ring and speak French to me anytime you want. Hang on there, Shannon. I'll get to you in just a sec on the gourmand chat as well. Rob says they need to lose the repetitive slogans like toxic taxes and keep it simple, right? Maybe that should be it. Kiss. Keep it simple, stupid. Although it might not work, I might think of Carl Sanderland's radio station. Might have a negative effect. Or maybe something like, okay, how many times have interest rates gone down under an Albanese government? Three times since 2022. Jacques, hello. Gourmand means connoisseur of food, people who have great knowledge and interest of food. A gourmand, first you borrow two eggs, and then, oh, Dave, you can't help yourself, can you? George says, here's a slogan, gaga. get Australia going again. I like that. But who would assume the role, though, of Lady Gaga? How about this one from Adam? Make algae great again. Like the reflecting pool, which is gaining popularity. And George says, okay, here's one for you. What about the headlock party? That's a curious one. I've had a look at, Phil, have a look at a picture of Mercury with the tail of the sun going through it. It's amazing. Is this global warming? That sounds like a question for Dr. Carl Krusineski. Hey, Shannon, morning, mate. Thank you for holding on.
10: Oh, no problem. Last time I spoke to you, I was talking about The Warriors, the movie.
0: Oh, terrific. One of the great movies of the 70s.
10: Absolutely.
0: Did I tell you...
10: That was my first adult movie that I watched with my dad.
0: Did I tell you they recreated the 40th anniversary of the film and the Warriors, the original cast, got their vests on? Yeah, they put on the vests and they jumped on the train to Coney Island with hundreds of fans.
10: Oh.
0: Yeah. Could you imagine being part of that?
10: Super cool. Oh, the rollerblade girls. The roller skate girls. Oh,
0: roller skate girls, yeah. And baseball furies.
10: Stop it.
0: Yeah, I know.
10: The reason why I rang... So we had I work with a cleaning company off and on, and it's funny because one of the guys goes, "Mate, go and get the gurney," and he's looking at me, and I'm going, "Just it's in the back of the truck, mate." And he goes, "I don't know what you're talking about." I go, "The gurney, it's right there, the yellow thing," and he's going, "High pressure water system."
0: I go, Seb was talking about, the gurney.
10: Yeah. So brand name, it's really a high pressure water system. Gurney is the brand.
0: Right. Okay, well, that answers that question.
10: What we're using wasn't even gurney. The brand name wasn't even a gurney. We just call it gurney.
0: I wonder, because, we do that with a lot of things, that we call it by what we, like, for example, if you're trying to find something, I always say this to Sam, if I'm trying to find something, I'll say, "Can you Google that?" And she says, "Well, not everything is Google." If you're looking, I'll even say that if she's looking through a book, "Listen, can you Google that for me?" So, it's amazing what sticks, but this is what
10: what are you Googling? Yeah,
0: it's like, can you Xerox that, like not everything.
10: Oh, of course.
0: It's the same thing. It's you get the product name or you get the idea of the product and then you assume that's actually the name of it. What are we going to do for the libs, though, in terms of coming up with a slogan?
10: So I don't know about slogans, but I can tell you now, you ask anyone sort of under 55 and under, I can tell you now, what we want is no more spin, just answer the freaking question and get to the next question. No more... what I call matrix moment is the dodge, dodging all the bullets. And then just no spin, no more yada yada nothing. Just answer a question. And if you don't know it, that's fine too.
0: Yeah, but they could have we take the B out of the S. We take the B out of the spin. It's...
10: wicked. Okay.
0: No, it's not great. It's not great, but...
10: No,
0: it's a start.
10: That's what people want. They want to just, be honest. As in... I can't really answer that question. It's not they do this or we did that, but they didn't listen to it. No one wants to hear that anymore.
0: Do you know what? Back in the 70s, they used to have great radio teams, 3UZ and 3XY and 2SM, and, George Moore and people like that would be part of it, Ernie Sigley, and they were called things like the Good Guys. And something like that would actually work. The Good Guys or, I should go back through some radio stations from the 70s lineup names.
10: What we find, why Pauline's getting a lot of notoriety now? It's because she talks like the average person. She doesn't, she's obviously not trained in the media kind of thing as the rest of them, but the rest of them are professional politicians, right? They've gone to uni, they never had a job really, and the thing is they just get paid. Now, one thing, maybe you can answer this quickly. So these ISIS brides that came back into the country, remember the immigration minister? What's his name? He's an idiot. Who's the minister for immigration?
0: As soon as you said that, I immediately went out of my head. Minister for Immigration, Hudson with an H, Aussie Frank? Because I'm thinking it's not Jim Chalmers. Tony Burke, of course, absolutely.
10: Tony Burke. Now, he said, I promise, with his little lisp, I promise you, they're not going to be coming back. We don't want those people back. They've chosen their thing and they've left. And the thing is, all these holes in their thing. Now, this has been his... So this is his cabinet file. This is what he does for a living. Now, wouldn't you go over your policies to see if there's any gaps? And at the last minute, we find out there's all these huge gaps and they're allowed to come back.
0: Hmm.
10: Now, I look at that as this guy's being paid. We put him in that that role. He's been given that role by the Prime Minister and he's taken it on board. Obviously, him and his people have not read the proof sheet, the, I don't know, the fact sheet. And they haven't looked at either past records or up-to-date records. And they've just kind of gone, well, we'll see what happens. And then,
0: I've got some thoughts on that. And that is that the advisors are the people that are supposed to keep them up to date. Okay. And so when Albo went over and they were all wearing the same shirt and he was wearing the wrong shirt, you would have thought, okay, somebody should have said to him, one of his advisors, look, they're all wearing the ceremonial shirt. You're not wearing the right shirt, you know, rather than letting him go out there. Same thing with the Joy Division T-shirt that he wore when he came off the plane. A lot of it comes down to the advisors, I think, not doing their job. Let me just quickly say this. I've got to get to the ad break, but let me tell you this. Sure. What I think also works for Pauline Hanson is the red hair, okay? So, and also Donald Trump. You can have a caricature of Donald Trump, even badly drawn, and you know exactly who that is. Because, you know, 100%. So I said to Molly Meldrum once, I said, why the hat? And he said to me, because every interview that I go to, they remember the hat. So if he, you know, he goes to Bon Jovi or he would do anything, they'll go, oh, yeah, that's right, the guy with the hat. And it was the same thing.
10: Like you said, Nike, just do it.
0: Just do it.
10: With everyone.
0: And the same thing with the Ugly Phil slogan. It was like, why would you call yourself that? It's because people remember that. So we need to find something for the libs that will work, that can stick. Either that or they're going to have to go and get themselves some hair dye. Maybe leopard hair dye. I don't know. I better go.
10: Have a great night.
0: Good to talk to you,
10: mate. Thanks,
0: buddy. 131-873 is our number.
11: 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Exactly where it's always been. 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
0: 131873 is the number. I'm Phil O'Neill, sitting in for Tony McManus for the stations that we don't normally go to. But I think we may have a problem with our phones, because the phones are all supposed to come through now one particular phone number. But there may be some stations that are trying to call through, from what I can gather, and actually aren't able to get through. So we're looking at a switching thing to see whether or not that makes any difference. So if you've been trying to get through and you haven't, keep trying, because that might be the issue. Hello, Joe. Here's one for you for the slogan for the Libs: suspend the spenders. Yeah, it sounds a little bit like a strip club, though. Bridget says we love Pauline because she doesn't lie. That was Bridget. Also comes through as Sophie. Rob says, hello, Rob at Woodvale. Liberals could be Labor Plus. We need an acronym for it, though, don't we? Maggie says Liberal National Coalition. Personally, on the other side, what about a quasi-coalition? For example, Labor, Greens, Get Up and the Unions. Affiliated, but unlike the declared Lib-Nash coalition. Incidentally, I always like to say quasi, and I ask Cal Richards if I'm saying it right. And there's so many different ways to say it. I used to say quasi, but that's wrong. But then I looked up the pronunciation, and it's quasi because it sounds like crayfish, and that's how I remembered it. Anyway, this from Steve: what about bring back Australian democracy? But then the acronym for that would be BBAD, unless they did a jingle like Michael Jackson, because we're bad. That could work. Lock in the Liberals. Lolinla. Doesn't really work though, Vivian, but I like it. Couple of starters for you. What about Gabba, says John in Tasmania. We're in Tasmania tonight. Good. Gabba, get Australia back again. Or Gabbo, get Australia back on track. In which, I guess, if we were going to do it in the true Australian vernacular, we'd have to go, Gabot. Gabot, mate. Hagley says Hoover is a brand. That's right, because you often say Hoover it up, don't you? Diane says, intentionally deceptive information party. How about that? Give that a go. Yeah, I don't know whether or not that would fly with the Liberals, though. Julia says, in Australia, Gurney exemplifies generification. Generification. A brand name becomes the generic term for pressure washers. It also functions as a verb, as in, I'll gurney the driveway Saturday. I had never... And I've lived here on this planet for 63 bloody years, in Australia for at least 40 of those. I've never heard the expression gurney before. Hill's Hoist I have. Scotty says, hey Phil, I'm listening. Reminds me of when I used to do homework back in the day. Are you no longer ugly? Did you get plastic surgery? Well, no, I got to the stage where I thought, as a 63-year-old, you can't really call yourself ugly Phil anymore, can you? Because it just sounds a little bit, I don't know. Bit silly, perhaps. Let's go to Joanne in Western Australia. How are you, Jo?
17: Oh, good morning, Phil. How are you?
0: I'm very well. Lovely to talk to you. How's Perth this morning? Well, it's still lovely. Evening, isn't it?
17: Lovely and a little bit on the chilly side.
0: Yeah, it had a bit of rain there as well.
17: Yeah. Best state in Australia.
0: What do you think about the idea of seceding from the rest of Australia? Because I know that most West Australians would definitely be in, you know, part of it.
17: I'm not keen on it, but if that's okay, that's not why I called.
0: No, that's right.
17: I probably have to give it a bit more thought. I'm really not keen on it.
0: No.
17: And then I can probably tell you why. But anyway, Phil, the reason I rang, a couple of things, if I may.
0: Sure.
17: And do I need to turn my second radio down?
0: Possibly. If you're hearing me on the radio, I would even turn
17: off
0: because I don't like
17: him. I mean, if you want to, I can call, turn the radio down and call back, because you've probably got a million calls.
0: No. It's not bothering me.
17: Are you fine at the moment?
0: Yeah, it's not bothering me at all,
17: Joe. Beautiful. Okay. Now, all right. I called, obviously, for the acronyms. We do love the acronyms.
0: Oh, yeah.
17: But I may as well put my 2 cents worth in on other things, if I may.
0: Please.
17: Now, Pauline, and I just caught the end of one of your callers who I think I was agreeing most of what he was saying. And all I caught was that Pauline, I'm assuming he was talking about Pauline, that she's obviously not sort of trained media.
0: Yeah, he was Pauline Hanson, yeah.
17: Okay. Yeah. I would much rather Pauline, who is basically honest, doesn't bend over or bend backwards because, you know, the polls tell her to, and she's certainly not in it for a popularity contest, unlike the whole lot of them, and I do say the whole lot of them. And what she stands for, we certainly know what she stands for. Immigration, less of it, reclaiming Australia and blending in and looking after Australians. That's what she stands for. Angus Taylor, I know it's still early days, and as far as Liberal, I really don't know what they stand for, Phil. I really don't. I mean, yeah, I don't know.
0: Mm.
17: But I can certainly tell you what Elbow stands for. Actually, very quickly, if I may, the other thing also with Pauline, yeah, she may not come out with the slick, shiny words that end up in waffle, but she certainly talks straight to the point, down to earth, and that's what most Australians relate to. I mean, just listen to Elbow talk. I mean, nothing about nothing. So anyway, that's my 2 cents.
0: Can I say, incidentally, the thing about Trump is that he has remade, he's broken the mold and made it a different way of presenting as a politician. And even, but I'm not a fan of the swearing. I don't like that. But I am a fan of plain speak. And what would really, you're right. When you get asked a question, give an honest answer. And I think you can't do it too often. But if you have a politician and you ask them the question, they go, bloody hell, yeah, I stuffed up there, didn't I? Crikey, I'm sorry, yeah, sorry. Or I don't know, actually. I actually don't know. I haven't done my homework on that. I'll have to get back to you. We'll go, oh.
17: Exactly, Phil, exactly. And that's where, again, I go back to Pauline. Now, I actually listen to, and I don't want to get off topic because I still want to, before I finish the call, give you my acronym.
0: Sure.
17: Just very quickly with Pauline and Angus, that's where I just don't know about him. I was actually listening to both of them on one of the other radio stations in WA, and Angus, I was actually quite disappointed. He did not answer one direct question. Well, we didn't get
0: and
17: one answer.
0: So they think we're stupid, but we're not. But, you know, the media has, and you know, the media does the same thing. Program directors of radio stations, they have the assumption or just this sort of lofty attitude that listeners are quite dumb and will accept what they're given. And the politicians are exactly the same. And we're not that stupid, and we've had enough.
17: No, we're not, Phil. But also, it's also the journos that let them get away with it. They should actually, if they ask him a question, for example, Albanese. I mean, he's never ever once answered. Actually, have you noticed how he gets very, he throws a little hissy fit when the pressure's on? Have you noticed? But anyway, look, I've taken up enough time.
0: Give me your acronym.
17: Sure. Rabbit. Without the I.
0: Rabbit without the I.
17: Yeah. Elbow. This is what Elbow stands for. Ruining Australia big time.
0: Okay. I mean, it needs some explanation, but I'll go with it. But, you know,
17: Libs... You want me to explain?
0: No, I get it. But I'm just thinking in terms of the Libs. I don't know whether they all, you know, we're not...
17: I might think about the Libs because I just don't know about them.
0: Well, get
17: and
0: back
17: I,
0: to
17: I
0: me.
17: I might call back tomorrow.
0: Please, if you don't mind, and thank you for being so polite. You're the politest listener I've ever had.
17: Oh, thank you very much.
0: Lovely to talk to you, Joe. Thank you so
17: much. Thanks,
0: Phil. Bye-bye. 131873 is our number.
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0: Okay, here's the thing. We have an issue with the phone lines being redirected through a satellite. I know that's hurt my head even to say those words, so I'm sorry that you had to hear them in your ears. I hope you haven't got a headache. So what that means is that you've got it. The best idea if you're trying to ring is 131-873, because if you ring the other number you normally ring for the radio station, at this stage it's not rerouting, okay? So that's the best thing to do, 131-873, but we're still working on that as well with the crack team of Hudson with an H, J with the J, and also Aussie Frank. Here's 2 points for you, Phil, from Ted. Where are they conducting the polls? Labour Party Union Headquarters? And secondly, the Liberal Party has no hope of getting anywhere until they get rid of the Turnbull Labour Light Cancer members. Here's one from Maureen. Tell Albo he's dreaming. Vote Liberal. I like that. Here's one from Marion for a slogan for the Libs. How about New Voice stands for Vote Out Idiot in coming election? It has to acronym, though. And I think that turns into Nuva Gigavozai Idol Gigajitik, which probably doesn't, it's not as catchy as MAGA. And also Steve, AU Lib, Australia under Libs is far better. David said, and he's got a good one, let's just use Let's Stick Together. Pauline can play the role of Jerry Hall. But yeah, Let's Stick Together. The jingle's already ready to go as well. How are you this morning, Wendy, in Brisbane?
26: Oh, hi, Phil. Yeah, not too bad, thanks. How are you?
0: I'm okay. So you've got some acronyms for me here.
26: Well, I don't know if that's going to be any good, but I was just thinking we're with you, so it would end up being WW and U, the letter U, as in like the internet WWW, but this would be where, in other words, the Liberal Party is with the Australian public, the Australian people, we're with you.
0: Hang on, I've lost my pen and I have to find it. Oh, here it is, it's down on the floor. Hang on, because I have to... You know, when you get older, you have to make a noise when you bend down. I don't know where that started. So, WW... N-U, Winnenew.
26: No, N-U. So in other words, we are with you, we is what are. I'm saying.
0: Right, yeah. Wawu.
26: So it ends up being WW and the letter U.
0: Oh, okay, WW and, right, okay, WW, which is kind of like woo. Woo.
26: Yeah, W, yeah, yeah.
0: Only thing about that. Only thing about that, yeah. though, somebody will think that you're a fan of, you know, like WWE wrestling, and they'll think that that's a hat for The Undertaker or someone.
26: Okay, I didn't know that. The other thing is too, Phil, the word Nike does stand for something, because I happen to be born in Greece, and it comes from Greek word. We say Nike in Greek, which means to win or victory, and you can Google it. It's very interesting to read what it means. Yeah.
0: Is that right?
26: Yes, it's very, very symbolic and significant because it means to win, and we use that word. We don't say Nike as it's said in the American English in whatever way. We say Nikkei, to Nikkei, Nanikisis, which means to win. Okay,
0: right.
26: And that's where they've got the word from the Greek, the ancient Greek. But we still say the word. Okay,
0: and it's clever marketing too. Just like I mentioned before with MAGA, you know what it is, you know what it stands for, and just the tick. You see the tick. And you see Nike, it doesn't say anything about it. And that's really clever. And the same thing as well with Just Do It. On its own, that means nothing. But if you were to break it down to a sporting, connection, Just Do It, get up, have a go, you can do it. So that's clever, but that's what we need here for the libs.
26: Yeah, well, it's named after Nike was the daughter of the, I'm reading this off the Google, Titan Palace, and the goddess, STYX. She represented triumph, glory, and success in both warfare and friendly athletic competitions. And then it says the swoosh, which is the tick thing. It was designed by Portland State University student Caroline Davidson for just $35.
0: Wow.
26: The iconic logo is a graphical representation of the goddess's wing, symbolising speed, movement, and the upper hand.
0: I've got to leave it there, but that's great. Thanks so much, Wendy. Let's get to the news update.
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3: 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Stephanie died. That was his first wife.
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2: 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I'm back for 4BC Mornings, Monday, July 6th.
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0: Sorry to have to cut you so short on that conversation too, Wendy, but I was running really late for the news. Let's get to it.
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11: Hello, I'm Alex Riddell. Opposition leader Angus Taylor says he's been misrepresented by a Labor minister over comments he made at a rally. Mr. Taylor is accused of disparaging rural firefighters, claiming they didn't do enough to bring a blaze in the New South Wales Snowy Mountains under control in 2003. Minister for Regional Development, Christy McBain, slammed Mr. Taylor during question time, but the Liberal leader hit back, arguing his comments have been taken out of context.
12: And the member for Eden Monaro said that I impugned RFS firefighters. I did no such thing and never would. I was referring to the failures of National Park Management. Mr. Speaker, the member for Eden Monaro should withdraw and apologise.
11: A boat carrying asylum seekers believed to be from China has been intercepted in far north Queensland. Nine News Queensland reports at least a dozen people were on board when authorities intercepted the boat. There are reports it's being investigated as a people smuggling operation. Neo-Nazi Thomas Sewell has received a community corrections order after he was involved in a protest outside Melbourne's Chinese consulate. Jordan Tunbridge reports.
13: When handing down his decision, Melbourne Magistrate Patrick Southey blasted the New Zealand-born extremist. Magistrate Southey saying Australia is a tolerant nation that welcomes immigrants like you. He likened the mass demonstration outside a Chinese consulate in 2024 to Germany in the 1930s. Thomas Sewell was found guilty of offensive behaviour over his role in the neo-Nazi protest. The 33-year-old has been sentenced to an 18-month community corrections order. Jordan Tunbridge, Melbourne.
11: Business groups have raised concerns about a push to pay teenagers compulsory superannuation. Employers are not required to pay under-18 super if they work less than 30 hours a week. Some bigger businesses pay the benefit, but about 500,000 people are missing out. But Chamber of Commerce and Industry Policy Advisor David Alexander says it shouldn't be happening.
14: We've just had legislation passed in the Parliament putting up capital gains tax. There's a minimum wage mandated payment coming in on July 1. All of these imposts are weighing down on business activity, really suffocating businesses' ability to thrive and innovate into the future.
11: Another case of the H5N1 strain of bird flu has been detected in a wild migratory seabird in Western Australia's Esperance region. It's the nation's fifth case, but the Federal Agriculture Minister says the government is alert but not alarmed. Doctors are pushing back against a proposal which would allow pharmacists to prescribe controlled drugs like morphine and fentanyl. The plan would require them to complete 150 hours of clinical experience, but the Australian Medical Association says the move sidesteps independent safety watchdogs.
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11: Day two of Wimbledon and the grass court are awash with bright sunshine, and it was just as bright for Alex de Minaur. Craig Gabriel reports.
15: After a slowish start when he was down a break, Alex de Minaur got himself into a groove and gave Roman Bourutaga a grass court tennis lesson, winning 7-6, 6-1, 6-love, and he'll next play Frenchman Adrian Manarino, who was also convincing. Rinki Hijikata has lost his match, which was suspended by fading light yesterday. Jasper de Jong won in 5, and it was also disappointing for Talia Gibson, who's lost to the 25th first seed Maria Buskova in 3 sets. Craig Gabriel, Wimbledon.
11: Well, centre court is a buzz today with Serena Williams returning to the singles court after almost 4 years. In the AFL, Sydney Swans have been dealt another injury blow with Sam Wicks sidelined with a hamstring strain. And West Coast Jamie Cripps has announced his retirement after 16 seasons.
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17: Grace, what are you doing?
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11: Checking your weather around the country. Sydney, a shower or two and heading for 22. Melbourne, rain increasing, a top of at 17 degrees. In Brisbane, partly cloudy, 23. Perth, there'll be showers, a top of 19 degrees. In Adelaide, showers, a top of 16. Canberra, rain increasing, heading for 15. Hobart, a partly cloudy day ahead and a top of 15. And in Darwin, a shower or two and 30 degrees.

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1: It's fantastic to be here. It's July the 1st, incidentally, Wednesday morning. I'm filling in for Tony McManus across the bottom end of the coast from Melbourne's 3AW to 5AA Adelaide, 6PR Perth as well. And in Sydney through 2GB, 4BC and also 2CC in Canberra and our affiliated stations. Terrific to be here. And if you ring up and you have your opinion, it will be heard by the Voice of Australia. So that's fantastic. Everybody will know who you are. You might go to you might go to Port Douglas or something, and they'll go, hang on a second, say something again. You're Michael from Perth. I heard you on the radio. So it's your chance, your 15 minutes of fame too, by the way. Although we have had issues with the phone number. People have been ringing the local number that you ring when the local shows are on, but somebody hasn't switched over a satellite. So the best bet is to ring on 131-873, and that should come through to me here, 131-873. The US Supreme Court has upheld bans on transgender women in female school and college sports. This has just happened. In its first decision of the day, the US Supreme Court has ruled that states can ban transgender women from competing in female schools and college sports. The other thing is the Supreme Court has rejected Donald Trump's attempts to deny automatic citizenship to those born to undocumented migrants. The Supreme Court has rejected that, and that means it denies automatic citizenship to children of undocumented migrants on American soil. You can ring me, you can email me overnight at 2gb.com, you can text 0460 873 873. I'll get you in a sec, Sharpie and Justin, Paul and Russell, who are on the phone. A couple of texts I should have mentioned before. This one came in a while ago from Rob. Appreciate it, mate. Rob says, I think the Liberals need to explain simple economics. For example, if you increase wages, you make sellers pay card surcharges, or increase the costs and the regulations to employers, prices are going to go up. Equals inflation equals interest rates going up. The Labor government need to reduce taxpayers' costs, not giving them more money. Please understand, the savings from interest rates are going down and they far exceed the wage increases and the tax cuts. So we're trying to find some acronyms as well for the Libs, like MAGA, Make America Great Again. So we can think of something that will help the Libs, because whether or not they like to admit it, they are in a bit of disarray at the moment. So Jean says, what about... I think it's right. Do you think it's right that RSPCA and Sharp in Macquarie Street aren't doing anything to save the Brumbies? They even stopped rehoming them. Yeah, it's a big issue with the Brumbies too, aren't there, Gene? This one that came in from Maggie, here's an update. Boat carrying Chinese has been intercepted in North Queensland. Wonder whether this could be some kind of distraction, or could it be legit asylum seekers, says Maggie. Look into that throughout the morning. Clay says, how about FOAL, F-O-A-L, a newborn Liberal Party? And you know what the F and O stands for? F of Albo's Labour. I'm glad I didn't also enunciate the rest of that. How about this from Maureen? Vote the right side. Vote Liberal. We're getting there. We just need something supremely catchy that works well as an acronym, and away we go. Politicians, says Mick, are trained how to speak, how to deflect questions. They either can't answer or they withhold the truth and to dominate or control the conversation or interview. Notice how they repeat the name of the interviewer constantly. That's part of the control. Pauline is different, and that's what's appealing, which goes back to, again, what we want with our politicians is real people. But you're right, and they do that in question time as well. Have you noticed that that gives them a bit of thinking time? In the Queensbury rules boxing vernacular, it would be like you're losing the bout, so or the round, so you spit your mouthpiece out. In question time, you say, the question is, Mr. Speaker, the question is, Mr. Speaker, and they repeat everything twice. If I had the chance, I'd say question time is the most BS thing that exists in politics and a complete and utter waste of time. Get rid of that. That would be the first thing. Ryan said, have you heard of the BFG? No, I haven't. And I don't even know if it's an acronym for something I should know about. What else we got here? Then I'll get to the phone. 10 years ago, Wind Television became Network 10, an affiliate But when Wind Television switched back to being a Nine network, it became a whizpopper. Don't you hear the word whizpopper very often? One nation, one voice, one flag, says Joe. On, of, off. On. Nice. Ryan also sent me another text there as well. Let me get to the phone, 131873, and Paul's been hanging on there for a while in Melbourne. Thanks for calling through. How are you, Paul?
2: Yeah, I'm good, Phil. How are you?
1: Good, mate. Did you call 131873 to get through, or did you try calling the Melbourne number?
2: 131873.
1: Yeah, that's how, because the Melbourne number, what's the usual 3AW number that people call through?
2: 133693.
1: Yeah, that's not working. That's not connecting through the satellite, and that's why a lot of people in Melbourne are going, hang on, I'm trying to call and I'm not getting through. You have to do what you're doing until somebody figures out. Somebody's just got to press a button, or somebody's accidentally kicked out a cord in the wall. Something's happened, but anyway, nonetheless. Let's talk about the rebrand for the Liberal Party.
2: Just on that, did they pay Mick Gatto down here? Because apparently you need to do that to get anything done in Victoria.
1: All right. Can you say allegedly there, please?
2: Allegedly.
1: Thank you. Don't get me in any trouble. That's good. Okay. An acronym.
2: That. Yeah, sure. So Menzies forms the Liberal Party in 1944, speaks about the forgotten people and how the Liberal Party should be a big tent for everyone. So I think it's a big tent thing. And I think they should advertise the big tent, conservatives, liberals, ordinary workers and gnats, or clown for short. So you all come in the clown tent, you know, and you move on to there. For the state party down here in Victoria, I think maybe they should rebrand themselves the People's Liberation Front of Victoria. And if they stay true to form, they will then probably split into the People's Liberation Front Victoria and the Victorian Liberation Front, and they'll start attacking and fighting each other, which is what they've done for the last 25 years. A bit like Monty Python.
1: Well, that's what I was thinking about. Yeah, exactly. Yeah. You don't mean the People's Front of Judea, do you? Not to be confused. Yeah, there you go. What a great film.
2: Just a couple of things which was said last hour. Someone suggested that stick together as a Liberal slogan.
1: Yes.
2: If memory serves, that was Labor's campaign line in the 87 election. I remember Hawke coming on saying, if you can't govern your party, you can't govern yourself, because Howard and Peacock were fighting. And then the music came on, let's stick together, let's see it through. So I think the Labor Party's probably got dibs.

0: was a prisoner, I think it was Arkansas, Gary Gilmore.
1: Right.
0: They were his last words as he was lined up on death row for a firing squad. And they said, well, do you have any last words, Gary? And he said, let's do it.
1: Let's do it, right, yeah. So,
0: yeah. And that always sort of stuck with him. So he changed let's do it to just do it.
1: Is that right? And that's an interesting fact, isn't it?
0: Yeah, it's just a little bit of history, so that's where it came from. But, you know, there's a lot of quirks. You look at the name Google. You know what Google was originally called?
1: No.
0: Hugs.
1: What was it called?
0: Yeah, Hugs. That was
1: H-U-G-S?
0: Yeah, Hugs.com.
1: Wow, because that's stuck. I wonder what ever happened to Ask Jeeves. Do you remember that one?
0: Yeah, I think that went the way of MySpace.
1: That's
0: and,
1: exactly right. But, you know, I like your idea of the clown thing, incidentally. I think that's clever.
0: The clown tent.
1: You know, that's make it to take it to the next level and actually have somebody dressed up as a clown, because that would be memorable. But the only thing that could backfire there is somebody might think you were, you know, trying to do a John Wayne Gacy. So that probably, in retrospect, might not have worked.
0: Well, the way the current government's going, we'd probably be better off with John Wayne. but just with Trump.
1: That's not something they would use as an advertising slogan, that's for sure. Yeah, go on.
0: Just with Trump, you know, so, I mean, we love Trump. I mean, he had everything and he chose us. But he's got the orange hair as well, you know, as well as Pauline. And I think having just watched a news conference of our premier down here, basically get poleaxed with a lot of questions coming out of 60 Minutes about the corruption alleged in this state. You know, people just want someone who will actually just not manage them. Just speak like a normal human.
1: Speak like a normal person, that's right. And, you know, but if you want something catchy, as I said, if you look at a caricature of Donald Trump or a shadow of a photo of Donald Trump, he's that recognisable. So in terms of marketing, the most genius marketing campaign, even more so than the Golden Arches, I think.
0: Yeah, well, he was a marketer by trade. That was his background, is he was very big into marketing. And so when he turned up in 2016... all the rules didn't apply to him because he was a businessman marketer, not a politician.
1: Well, that also goes back to his dad's attorney, to Cohen, and the thing was never admit to anything and certainly never backtrack. I better go. Good to talk to you, Paul. Thanks, mate.
0: Have a good night. Bye.
1: Thank you, buddy. On the text on 0460, how about this from Mark at Scoresby? Hello, Mark. Lying in bed scheming, the libs. I like it. But I don't know if the word lying or scheming actually will be to their advantage. Hello, Sophie, how are you? Phil, when I first started listening to you, I wasn't sure about you, but now I like you because you're a lot of fun. Thank you, Sophie. Why do you come through as Bridget on my phone, incidentally, on the text? Kim says, acronyms, Phil, TAB, Take Australia Back, BABA, Build a Better Australia, RAFABAT, Reclaim Australia for a Brighter Future, AFRA, A Flame to Reclaim Australia. I like that, Kim. But the one I like the most is TAB. And you know why? Because it reminds me of Elle Macpherson walking across the beach in a bikini.
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5: Got your text, Nicole. Check. Got it. Also, Jen says, loving the white varied callers, especially Joanne from WA. Very interesting. Says her thing and moves on. Keep calling, Joanne. We'd love to hear from you. It's lovely to have all of the newer listeners with us as well for the overnight show as we fill in for this week and next week across from Perth all the way through to Brisbane. I'm going to go to the UK with Craig Gabriel at Wimbledon in just a moment. Serena Williams has got a game coming up. Also, we'll talk about the football a little bit later on this morning with George Zanikian as well with FIFA. And I'd love to talk to you. So best, again, we're still having trouble with the satellite thing. So 131873 is the best way for you to be able to get through as well. Justin, thanks for hanging on, mate. How are you?
6: Hey, Phil. How are you, mate?
5: Good, buddy. Good to talk to you. What's going on?
6: Nothing much. First of all, I just want to say two things. My first one is the acronym, which is NIMEA. No more immigrants in Australia.
5: No more immigrants in... So you're putting the two I's in that?
6: Yeah, okay.
5: NIMEA.
6: Yeah.
5: I think it needs the O in there too. otherwise, you've just got NIMEA and people will think you've been overseas on holiday in NIMEA.
6: Yeah, true. But the second thing is the grand final rematch in the AFL, Geelong v Brisbane.
5: Yeah, replay of the grand final. That's right. When's that on? Thursday night?
6: Yes. I'm going for Geelong. I'm going against my old team because I used to live up in Brisbane. I think Geelong will definitely win. Joel Selwood should kick a couple of goals if he's still playing, but you know, it should be a good game down in Geelong. So, you know, and hopefully they get a win before my birthday next week.
5: Happy birthday for next week and a good repeat of, as you mentioned, the AFL Grand Final. Brisbane won that last time.
6: Yes, they did. Yes, I was actually surprised, but in a way I was sort of within myself, I was a bit happy that they won because, you know, I'm a Queenslander.
5: Well, there you go. What are you doing on your birthday?
6: I'm celebrating it with my mum and my nan. So I'm going down to Geelong, going down to Frickleberry, which is a chocolate factory, and, just having lunch.
5: Fantastic. So what day is that next week?
6: Yeah, the 11th of July.
5: Call me back so I can give you a happy birthday song. I'll sing it to you personally, I promise.
6: Yes, thanks, man.
5: All right. Good to hear from you, mate. Thank you so much. Russell in Queensland's been hanging on for a while. Thanks for doing that, Russell. What's your acronym, mate? Good morning.
7: Oh, good morning. How are you, mate?
5: Good, buddy.
7: Oh, just a political acronym. It's GAP UP. GAPAP.
5: GAP UP. GAP UP. Yeah.
7: Pauline asked Gina about policies.
5: So Gina, so Gina would be the G. Gina ask Pauline about policies?
7: No, Pauline Ask Gina about policies.
5: In which case it would be P-A-G-A-P.
7: That's what I said.
5: Oh, I thought you said the other way. Right, yeah, PAG up. PAG app.
7: Yeah.
5: But that sounds a bit like...
7: Ask Gina about policies.
5: I like it, but it sounds a bit like pay gap.
7: But there's no Y in it.
5: I know, but, you know, I'm just seeing, you know, what people would say when they see it on a hat, and they'll go, what are you talking about, mate, pay gap?
7: But, you know, if people follow politics, I love my politics. You know, like, Gina, I think, has an undue influence over One Nation. And that's why I say Pauline asked Gina about policies.
5: Okay. Would it be enough...
7: Pauline Hanson asked Gina Reinhart about policies.
5: How would that help the Libs, though?
7: Well, then they wouldn't have to go into collaboration with One Nation because One Nation doesn't have policies. They get, they're ruled by billionaires. Like, she's just bought $4 billion worth of SpaceX or something like this.
5: Mm-hmm.
7: So she's got money to influence or go with, what's his name, the guy in America, sort of thing. So
5: Elon Musk?
7: I'd rather have a Liberal and a Labor government or fighting amongst each other than be influenced by billionaires to tell us what we want.
5: Can I give you some statistics, incidentally?
7: Sorry?
5: Can I give you some statistics while we're talking about billionaires?
7: Yeah, sure.
5: There are now 3,302 billionaires in the world, and they're getting richer, and that's jumped by 13.1%. Do you know what? If you were Elon Musk and you've got $1 trillion and you wanted to buy something, do you know what he could buy?
7: He could buy Australia.
5: He could buy whatever he bloody wants. But I'll give you some of the things.
7: The thing, like, they make their money out of simple people like me, not you. You're in a well-paid job, I imagine.
5: Oh, I wish.
7: Don't we all? But that's it. They make the money out of the worker, out of people like us. And I don't want a world like I'm in my late 70s. I don't want to live in a world that, and I'm not going anywhere because I'm old, but I'm stubborn.
5: Good.
7: I don't want to live in a world with money rules the people. No. I want the people to have a say in what, how they live, how the government rules, and things like this. That's why I think Gina Reinhart, Ziggy Forrest, I'm not too sure about him. I know he's a little bit more to the left than Gina, and he doesn't buy Pauline an airplane or give her a little toy dozer. Things like this. That's what I said. That's my acronym for Pauline Hanson and a policy. She's been 30 years in government and there's no policies. She's got Barnaby Joyce. He left the National Party to come over there. His ambition is to be, I want to get ahead. I want to be Prime Minister. He'll never be Prime Minister. And it's 2 years away through the election. And Pauline, with all her... she's not a good speaker. She will never, never, never be Prime Minister of Australia. I think people, sooner or later, there's two main parties of government. There's the left and the right. There's not a populist party that comes in and says, we're doing this, we're doing that. Mm. That is not the way democracy rules.
5: Well, I'm sure some people will disagree with you on that, but and they can ring up and by all means say that too. So you're preferring, would you call yourself a socialist?
7: No, I'm a centre-left Labor supporter, so you can don't hold that against me.
5: But you have every right to ring and say and believe in whatever you want. But wouldn't equal distribution of wealth be considered socialism?
7: That's semantics. So I think socialism is for the worker. Look what's happening in Russia now. Even the people over there are going against Putin, you know, because he's gone too far to socialism. Like, we're a democracy in Australia. There's a difference between democracy and socialism. And like Donald Trump and that, I'm watching Fox now and that he's had a bit of a win over some stupid rule went to the Supreme Court where biological men cannot compete against women in women's sport. And I thought that would be a no-brainer. Surely to goodness, Donald Trump didn't have to take that to the... And he's claiming credit to say that a biological male should compete against women. You know?
5: Transgender women in female sports and also in female schools and college sports, that is. So,
7: if you want to be a trans female, something like this, have your own sport. You have your own games, stuff like this. But a woman, a biological woman, born a woman... has their own genes and whatever. They have their own sport.
5: That's opening up a Pandora's box if we were to go down that route, and we don't have time for it. But, you know, what a new sport could you introduce for the transgenders? Well, I don't know. I don't even want to start thinking about that conversation. However, it's always good to talk to you, mate. Thank you so much.
7: Okay, thanks for your time, mate.
5: You're most welcome. That's Russell there in Queensland. You may disagree with Russell or you may agree. I don't know. But 131873 is our phone number. Yeah, what he was talking about, the first decision of the day there, US Supreme Court has ruled that states can ban transgender women from competing in female school and college sports. And the other one is the Supreme Court rejected Donald Trump's attempts to deny automatic citizenship to children of undocumented migrants born on American soil. Okay, let me get to this, get this out of the way. And I've still got the list here of what, incidentally, I'll tell you after this, what Elon Musk could buy. And it's a fun list too. But, you know, if you had that much money and you wanted to go to the shop and think, oh, I wouldn't mind buying something, I'll give you a list of some of the things that Elon Musk could buy if he felt like it after this.
1: Gary Hardgrave.
8: I particularly like the way Gary is so honest and upfront and pretty much says what we're all thinking.
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5: Morning, Wednesday. Good to have your company here too. In the middle of the night, we're all one big happy family from coast to coast. And I'm Phil O'Neill. I'm sitting in for Tony McManus, who's away for the rest of this week and next week as well. Still figuring out a way to get this phone number to go via the satellite. So if you're trying to call, the best bet would be to ring 131873. 131873. Joe wants to pick up on what Tony was saying. Donald Trump didn't bring the transgender case to the Supreme Court. That was the Democrats. Darren says, Trump's the only one stopping Trump, the only stopping me in women's sport. Okay. And wake up, we're not influenced by billionaires. I want my country. All right. Good on you, Darren. Thank you for that. Elon Musk's fortune, somebody says, could buy NASA. Well, I'll tell you what he can buy in just a sec. Somebody else says on the text, whenever you talk about Pauline Hanson, you should play a little bit of Mbop by Hanson. Well, she could use that to her advantage. I saw her dancing the other day. She was at some event, and this might have been going back some years, but it was a video of her, and she was really good. Wasn't she on the celebrity dancing competition at one stage as well? Okay, Russell is a clown, says Bridget. All Pauline's policies are on One Nation's website. She's had much the same policies for 30 years, long before Gina came along. Narelle said, Labour is funded by several billionaires and Labour funds the unions. Albo's got two jets, I think at least one partly funded by the taxpayer. Albo isn't an eloquent speaker. Pauline doesn't have the policies, but she has a heart for Australia. Labour seem to be the law unto themselves, says Narelle there too. Well, I think the thing about Albo is he is, of course, the Prime Minister of Australia. Australia. Have I got to everybody here? No, I haven't. Here's another one for you, Phil. An acronym for Labour. LILO. Liberals in, Labour out. There you go. So we're still trying to find an acronym for the Libs as well. Poor old Russell doesn't sound like a successful person. Perhaps he should look at the rich list funding. Albo, including Twiggy, $19 million grant to Linfox for electric trucks. The owner, another Labour backer. That one came in. And I had another one that wanted to take Tony to task as well on the text. Well, I can't find it because there's a load that have come through. Acronym for the Libs, bring in genuine truth and the integrity. I don't know. What does that act to sound as an acronym? And Rodney from Wentworth Falls, great Australian party, an allegiance and an alliance between LNP and One Nation. And somebody else also wanted to take Tony to task. But as I mentioned, there's so many. Oh, here it is, Sharon. Let Tony know that Albanese and Co are paid by Pratt and Fox. There you go. Keep your texts coming through. I had one more that I wanted to mention as well. This came through. Here it is from Jen. She wanted to say thank you for getting Joanne on. It's absolutely my pleasure. And anybody that wants to come on the show is more than welcome to as well. This was it here. Thanks for acknowledging liking Joanne from WA before she falls asleep. Incidentally, and this is from Jenny. Took me a while to get used to and get the gist of the format, but I'm enjoying it now. Well, thank you. There's no agenda here, incidentally. I'm not pushing any barrel, just trying to keep us all awake or in another respect, trying to get everybody to go to sleep, one of the two. If you were Elon Musk and you've got all of his money, right? So imagine that. And you thought, I feel like buying something for myself. See, one of the curses, I think, of being that rich is you could never buy something and enjoy it because you've got all that money. This is the great thing about us being poor is that we can go and buy something and we're really appreciative of it because we can't really afford it in the first place. So there's that great deal of satisfaction that comes with buying something. However, if you're really rich, you would have to then satisfy yourself on a different scale. So here is what Elon Musk could buy from the cheapest to the most expensive if he felt like it, because he's got $1 trillion. He could go to the shop and buy a medium-sized hospital. That'd cost him $200 million. Or if he felt like it, he could go and buy the Donald Trump Tower in New York for $500 million. If he felt like it, he could go and buy a Premier League football club for $1.5 billion. This is all a drop in the ocean for him. If he wanted to go the next level, he could buy a Formula One team for $3.5 billion. Or if he thought, you know what, I want to be a little bit more sort of lavish, I'm going to buy the Golden Gate Bridge in San Francisco for $8 billion. Or he might think, I want to go a bit more like out there. And even if he could buy this as a present for one of his 19 children. The James Webb Space Telescope, he could buy that for $10 billion. Or if he wanted to really splash out for somebody for their birthday, imagine this, you're Elon Musk's best friend and he comes to your house and goes, bought you a pretty cool birthday present. And you go, what'd you get me? Can I unwrap it? And he'll go, no, you can't unwrap it because I bought you the International Space Station for $150 billion, which again is a drop in the ocean for him. Wouldn't that be lovely? I mean, again, not something that you can actually have in your lounge room, but nonetheless. How are you this morning, Maggie?
19: Oh, well, good morning, here, Phil. I've got a few things I could talk about.
5: Please.
19: Time permitting, I could later on talk about, let's say, the Year 9 history curriculum.
5: Yeah.
19: And also, a few weeks ago, Albanese's word in about dissipation or dissipate. But since you're on the current topic of acronyms and so on, I thought I'd stick with that.
5: Please.
19: Start off with. And firstly, just a quick comment of mine. Always, as a disclaimer, whatever I have to say is just simply my current viewpoint.
5: There's nothing wrong with that.
19: Mm-hmm. Now, number one, just quickly, Pauline Hanson, I think, really herself was not really seeking for herself prime ministership. That's just my view. When it comes to acronyms, no, firstly, I'll get to you. Your initials are P-O.
5: P-O-N, actually, you could go with, yeah. But either.
19: Well, Phil O'Neill, is it?
5: Yeah. So, you know, you could call me Pon, you could go Poe.
19: Yeah, okay. And so, yeah, looking at that P-O, automatically I think of post office, or it could be the River Po, or it could be, spoke differently, the poet.
5: Mm. Or some people would even go, having listened to the show, they'd even go, it really probably stands for piss off.
19: Oh, well, that's another one.
5: Yeah.
19: And what about the Po that one used to, decades ago, the Po or potty under the bed, but they used to call it the Po under the bed?
5: No, I didn't know that. Is that right?
19: Yeah, you used to put the Po under the bed. It was simply a potty.
5: Right.
19: No. To do wee-wees
5: it. Yeah, I'm familiar with what it does and how, you know, convenient it is. But, I wonder whether or not, you know, I'll tell you what, talk about make America great again. I think bring back the potty, you know, to be honest, you know, and especially during winter, and if you haven't got a warm pair of bed socks, terrific opportunity for you to just, you know, not have to go to the bathroom, unless, of course, it's not.
19: You know. I am a lady at all times.
5: Oh, I can tell.
19: Now, if I've got a visitor and that visitor happens to be a male and they ask, may I use your loo or lavatory?
5: Mm-hmm.
19: And I point out the back to my back garden.
5: What, have you got a back garden toilet or is that where the Po is? Oh, I see. You don't mind if they wee in your back garden.
19: I've got a lawn.
5: Wow.
19: Oh, I've got a nice lawn out my back. But then, you know, it's a bit of a joke too.
5: Well, you know what? Thank you. That's a bit weird though, because I wasn't expecting that. But if I came to visit you, I don't know whether or not I would take up your offer of going to have a wee in your back garden or having a wee in your Po. I don't know.
19: No, definitely not no Po's under my bed.
5: Well, I didn't know what was on offer. That's why I thought I'd ask.
19: My precious China. No. but I give them the option, but I'll know, you know. Well, one thing, you know, urine is full of nitrogen. Put in the right part of the garden is okay.
5: But, really? I thought it killed the plants.
19: Oh, well, don't often, you know, do their peas on the lawn. And, you'll end up with the little yellow patches.
5: I don't even know how we got from Pauline Hanson and an acronym to here, but we got there pretty bloody quickly.
19: Okay, what serious things should we talk about?
5: Have you got an acronym for me?
19: Oh, no, because I wanted to be sidetracked from acronyms.
5: Maggie, I better go because I've got to get to the footy update, incidentally, too, and I've also got to get to Craig Gabriel, but you have thoroughly entertained all of us with that, with the, Donald Trump likes to call it, the weave. You gave us the weave from one topic to another very quickly. We'll try and get back on track after this, or maybe we'll just keep going in the Poe direction.
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5: All right, well, the problem with the phones, the reason why we're not getting them to come through is we've got a problem with our locality diverter. It sounds like something that you'd find in a James Bond movie. Who was the guy in James Bond that used to invent stuff? That wasn't M, was it? Was it M? Who invented stuff? On the subject, incidentally, of the James Bond, Gordon says, can you remember what Spectre stood for in the Bond movies? Talking of acronyms. I didn't, but I looked it up. Special Executive for Counterintelligence, Terrorism, Revenge and Extortion. Yeah, one of the great acronyms. By the way, I just got reminded by Aussie Frank that it was Q, who was played as well by the guy who was the Scottish actor who was in The Professionals. Gordon, what's his name? I wish I hadn't started this conversation now. Hello, Jan, how are you? Are you okay? thank you for your text. Also, Phil, you were talking to that lady about the PO. I thought it meant post office, but you were certainly talking in the wee hours. DAF, here's one for you from Peter in French's Forest. Drive Australia Forward. There's an acronym. Ray says TAP. the Aussie party. Okay. And he's called me Butch. He says, thanks, Butch. I have never been called Butch in 63 years on this planet. So it's a first for everything. An acronym for Pauline, J-O-P-I-N, get Albo out and Pauline in. Thank you very much for that, Nev. No, it wasn't Desmond Llewellyn, by the way, Aussie Frank. It was Gordon, what's his name, who played Q, is the one I'm thinking of. Let's get some footy, then I'll get to Kim. You're simply the best. Michael, we'll talk NRL footy. Aussie Frank's going to have some AFL stuff in a moment. You don't have to worry about that. How are you, my friend?
3: Pretty good, thanks. So, good morning, listeners. And I think it's Gordon Ramsay.
5: Gordon Ramsay. That was, he played the boss of the two in The Professionals, and I can't think of their names, but they were, it was a terrific, The Professionals was a terrific show.
3: Yeah, okay. He swears a lot.
5: All right, let's talk about the games. We're on an absolute roll here. We're second. We're 4 points behind.
3: I couldn't hear you, sorry. What was that?
5: We're, second. We're behind.
3: Cool.
5: Michael McLaren, who's cheating by having a listener do his footy results for him. And I don't know about that. I'm shocked. Mm. But nonetheless, let's talk about Panthers and Rabbitohs. Who have we got?
3: We've got Panthers at home.
5: Panthers. Just. All right, no problem. We've got, that's Friday, Saturday, Dragons and Tigers.
3: We're going to the Tigers.
5: All right, they're having a good season compared to the others. Broncos and Sharks on Saturday. This is a home game for the Broncos. Well, they need a break, don't they? Crikey.
3: Yeah, we've got just too many injuries, so we'll have to go to the Sharkies until we get some players back, and we'll start tipping them.
5: Yeah, that's it. It's a tough one. Sunday, Eagles versus the Eagles versus the Sea Eagles. This is at Parramatta, but the Sea Eagles got the Fosball. They can do no wrong.
3: Oh, the Fosball, Michelle, be happy, but she's crying at the moment, isn't she?
5: I've heard from her
3: for a while. Yeah, Sea Eagles.
5: Yeah, how can they go wrong? Although, I mean, eventually they're going to have to trip up. And one more for us: Knights and Dolphins. This is a Newcastle home game for the Knights.
3: This is, I'd say, the game of the round. I'm going to go Dolphins just.
5: Okay, I've got this. Panthers, Tigers, Sharks, Sea Eagles and Dolphins. Mate, let's chat next week. Get some sleep.
3: Yep, thanks, Phil. Appreciate it, mate. We'll talk soon then, eh?
5: Absolutely. Appreciate it, too. Thank you, Michael. Gordon Jackson. You're right, Bruce. That's who I was thinking of. Gordon Jackson, who, of course, was also in The Professionals. Bodie, I think, was one of the characters. Look, it was terrific. Okay, have I got time? I think I do. Let's have a chat with our good friend, Kim. I'm sorry, I know you've been hanging on there for a while, and I really appreciate you hanging on. How are you, Kim?
4: Thanks, Phil. Yeah, I did love that movie. I saw it twice, I've told you that.
5: Oh, sorry, what happened, Kim? Because you were cutting your phone's a bit...
4: Sorry, I saw Disclosure Day, twice, and loved it.
5: Yeah, so you saw it for a second time. Did you pick up any nuances?
4: I think the first time you see it, it throws a lot at you. And the second time you're watching it, you're relaxed a bit more and you do seem to notice and hear more things, So I did appreciate it more the second time.
5: Right, okay. Because I don't know whether or not I want to see it this quickly before I saw it only a couple of months ago. I think it needs a bit of time, but I'm definitely going to see it again, especially knowing what I know now.
4: Absolutely brilliant movie.
5: Okay, on the subject of which, coming up for our Paranormal Friday this Friday, we're hoping to speak to Mary Rodwell. Mary Rodwell from Queensland, known as Australia's Alien Lady. She is also internationally recognised as an expert on UFOs and extraterrestrial contact. And I'm going to have a chat with her on Friday, and I know you'll love this. One of the concepts with the movie Disclosure Day is that the aliens are already here and living among us. So we're going to talk to her about her ideas on that, because she's got some theories about it.
4: No doubt. Well, look how the movie ended and who they wheeled out. So,
5: that's it.
4: And also it opened the way for movie number two, because Emily Blunt's character said her last words were, "Listen." And then the movie ended. Mm. She was about to make a big announcement. Yeah, fantastic movie. Now, Phil, I just want to say in regard to coming up with names for different parties, I thought of one about the Liberal one, and that was Now I forgot why I was waiting on that long instead of written.
5: I'm sorry about that.
4: But can I just quickly say, in regards to you were talking about billionaires and what they can buy and spend their money on, there's an incredible story about Miranda Kerr and her American husband. Now, he is a billionaire, and I can't think what his name is.
5: Yeah.
4: But the way they got together and spent $250 million American dollars of their money, they paid off every single American living in California. They went and paid off all their medical hospital bills that were still outstanding.
5: That's amazing, Kim. Hang on a sec. I'll get to the news and we'll talk about it after this, but that's incredible.
21: Dean Miller and Sophie Formica.
6: My father was watching me, thought that he knew where I was, and I had taken off down the street to go to the shop, and I was a toddler. It wasn't until Mum came upstairs and said, "Where's Sophie?" And my father said, "She's here," and I was nowhere to be found.
7: Little girl lost.
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7: My mother was dragging me across the road one day in a pram and a car started beeping its horn. Mum thought it was a guy having a wolf whistle type thing at her and didn't realise that I'd fallen out of the pram and was lying on the road. And that explains a lot, doesn't it?
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5: I'll get back to Kim for the second part of that conversation. Sorry, Kim. I do have to get the news update, then we'll get back to you and we'll go to Craig Gabriel in Wimbledon.
21: Caboolture, Carina, Coopers Plains, Capalabar. 4BC is Brisbane. 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
30: Hello, I'm Alex Riddell. A boat believed to be carrying asylum seekers has been intercepted in far north Queensland. Nine News Queensland reports at least a dozen people believed to be from China were on board when authorities intercepted the boat on the Cape York Peninsula. The federal government maintains house prices will continue to grow, but at a slower pace than before. Labor is coming under pressure over its tax reforms, which has seen capital gains and negative gearing concessions reined in. The changes have led to a collapse in auction clearance rates, and some property owners have seen a drop in the value of their home. Housing Minister Claire O'Neill has told Parliament the price shift is not unusual.
0: Treasury modelling, that suggests a slower rate of growth of about 2 percentage points. Speaker, that ballpark figure is backed up by other major models, including that of the Commonwealth Bank and the Grattan Institute.
30: Jewish Labour MP Josh Burns says there's been a complete removal of any civility on social media platforms. The Melbourne-based federal politician has appeared before the Royal Commission into Anti-Semitism. He pushed for greater hate speech reforms to protect Jewish Australians. Mr. Burns told the commission a vandal attack on his electoral office in 2024 did nothing to solve the crisis in the Middle East.
1: I felt like we were lost, that how is this something that is going to also solve anything in the Middle East? All it did was just cost $100,000 to fix and scare a lot of people.
30: A case of the H5N1 strain of bird flu has been detected in a wild migratory seabird in Western Australia's Esperance region. It's WA's fourth case and Australia's fifth, but Federal Agriculture Minister Julie Collins says the government is not alarmed.
2: As I've said many times, given the spread of the H5 globally, it's not unexpected that other migratory seabirds may have also arrived at other locations along Australia's coastline. That's why our government has been preparing for this. We've invested over $113 million to boost our H5 bird flu preparedness.
30: Health experts are urging Australians not to become complacent with their vaccinations. A pneumococcal vaccine has now been added to the National Immunisation Program. Adults over 65, First Nations people over 24 and newly eligible at-risk adults will be included. Some Qantas customers will soon receive messages about payouts from COVID pandemic flight cancellations. Echo Law is contacting travellers who received flight credits instead of refunds between 2020 and 2022. Lawyer Andrew Paul says more than 1 million customers could be eligible.
16: Over the next 2 weeks, we're going to be sending text messages and emails to over 1 million Australians, letting them know of their entitlement to come forward and claim a payment from that settlement.
30: A neo-Nazi, Thomas Sewell, has been placed on an 18-month community corrections order after he was involved in a protest outside Melbourne's Chinese consulate.
17: With the 4BC app, you have the power of 4BC in the palm of your hand. So add it to your phone now. Brisbane's 4BC.
30: A day two of Wimbledon, Australia's Alex de Minaur has defeated Argentine Roman Burruchaga in straight sets, 7-6, 6-1, 6-love. De Minaur says it was a nervy start.
18: Yes, super stoked. Never easy starting such an incredible tournament like Wimbledon. So there's always those nerves, but as the match went on, played better and better. And yes, super stoked to be in the next round.
30: Well, the big draw card for day two, Serena Williams making her comeback. In the AFL, the availability of Collingwood's Braden Maynard for Saturday's game against the Suns will be determined following training on Thursday as he recovers from a shoulder injury. And in the NRL, Jock Madden will replace Jerome Luai at 5'8 for the Tigers in Saturday's clash with the Dragons.
17: 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So add it to your phone now. Brisbane's 4BC.
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20: Kath, your father's...
19: What is it?
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19: 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Be around soon.
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30: Checking your weather around the country. Sydney, a shower or two and heading for 22. Melbourne, rain increasing, a top of at 17 degrees. In Brisbane, partly cloudy, 23. Perth, there'll be showers, a top of 19 degrees. In Adelaide, showers, a top of 16. Canberra, rain increasing, heading for 15. Hobart, a partly cloudy day ahead and a top of 15. And in Darwin, a shower or two and 30 degrees.
5: 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It's July the 1st.
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5: Still got a problem with our locality diverter. It's so James Bond, isn't it? Or Inspector Gadget. But nonetheless, that means the only way you can call us if you're trying to call through other radio stations, instead of calling their usual number, you'll have to call 131-873. 131-873 from wherever you are and you'll get through, because the other, apparently, because somebody's unplugged the locality diverter, you can't use the other number you've been trying to call through. As I fill in for Tony McManus this week on 3AW, 5AA and 6PR in Perth. It's great to have your company. 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David says, Phil, read the last caller. So typical of Labor and anti-Pauline voters, and pretty typical of many in the media. He says that One Nation have no policies, and you let him say it without correcting him, Phil. One Nation has a lot of policies, and they're all spelt out on their website. And yes, I am a paid-up $60 per year One Nation supporter. This came in from Rob. With the Vote Liberal, the price is right. Here's an acronym for you. PRICE. P for productivity, responsible spending, inflation lowered, cost reduction. Okay, Rob. But there's a lot of words in there, and people might not be able to pick up on that. SOCOL is another one. This is S-O-C-K-O-L. Save our country, kick out Labor. Maggie said, some men may choose to discreetly do the wee-wees out the back. This is going back to the popo conversation. Perhaps not so discreet in the wee hours of the morning. Not to be confused with peewits, because they are birds. Well, there you go. Heidi says, I can't listen to you right now because I'm currently listening to the rerun of yesterday's podcast. So today's podcast will be waiting for me at some point tomorrow. She says it's a bit like making breadcrumbs from really good but stale sourdough bread. Delicious second time around. Not the first time I've been also, equated with stale sourdough. But I appreciate that. Thank you so much, Heidi. And incidentally, Heidi, and anybody else listening to the podcast, and it always really surprises me that people listen to the podcast after the fact, because I didn't think anybody ever listened to the podcast. So there you go.
0: Appreciate that. Thank you. Hello, Bridget. Mention to Russell the unions telling Albo and the Labor Party what to do and also give them some very generous campaign funds. Labor policies are wrecking Australia. Let me get to a couple more, then I will get back to Kim, then we'll go to Craig Gabriel in Wimbledon. Phil, talking about rich people, last night the single winner in the lotto, $30 million. Bugger me though, says Ian, I'm back on the road and back at work. They asked a lot of people if they won lotto, whether they would take a lump sum or they would take shorter, like, you know, over a period of years, different payments. You get less money if you take the lump sum. And people said, immediate gratification, please. I'll take the lump sum. Not that that means anything to you, Kim. Thank you for holding on. Our chances of being a trillionaire at this stage of our lives, I think, are pretty probably limited to nil.
1: Well, as I say, you've got to be in it to win it. So
0: that's
1: always
0: true.
1: Try to be... buy at least one ticket. Now, Phil, before I forget, the acronym I say for Liberals is LAST, L-A-S-T, Liberals All Stand Together.
0: I like that. That's good. That's one of the better ones we've had this morning. Gordon, incidentally, wanted to talk about, I don't want to give too much away with Disclosure Day, but he was just talking about having heard you talking about the movie. They never explained where the device came from. And that's a good point. We never found out exactly where that device came from without giving away too much.
1: Can I say with what they rolled out at the very last 5 minutes, what they rolled out for the world to see, would that have been the intelligence from that? Is that how it was invented or did it belong to in the last 5 minutes who... appeared from nowhere.
0: Oh, good point. I didn't think of that. Again, not giving anything away, no spoilers here, but I didn't think of that. But what I didn't get is that they knew how to use it because, you know, how would you have known how to use it when it's from another planet and didn't have any instructions?
1: Well, it was explained by what was rolled out, that, you know, who was rolled out.
0: Yeah, right. But before he was rolled out... they didn't know he was there and existed, so they still knew how to work the handheld thing, though. Like, she knew how to work the handheld thing, and she didn't even know that he was rolled out.
1: I got the impression the one that played the part of Colin Firth, however you pronounce his surname, his name was Noah in the movie. I thought he was aware of, you know, who at the end, and... they had him, but you could be right about that.
0: I read that the
1: Noah... I might have to see it a third time.
0: I read the Noah thing was because it was considered to be a destructive character as well.
1: Yes.
0: So that would be why he was called Noah.
1: And the yes, possibly. Yes, I thought it was a strange name to give him for the job he was trying to do, but you could be right about that too. But a very good reason for me to see it the third time.
0: Okay,
1: but on a more important note, I wanted to point out that Miranda Kerr, her husband is Evan Spiegel. I think that's how you pronounce his surname.
0: Yep.
1: He's a billionaire. They live in California. It wasn't $250 million they donated. It was $800 million to pay off every single outstanding medical bill from a hospital for every Californian person.
0: 260,000 people.
1: No. Well, I don't know how many people.
0: 260,000.
1: Was over $800 million, American dollars, I presume. But she said she wanted to put it out there because they would all receive letters in the mail saying, your bill has been paid. And she said, no, I didn't want people to know it was a scam and or a lie, but their bills have actually been paid out. Isn't that a wonderful thing for this couple, a generous, wonderful thing for them to do with their money?
0: If only we could see more of this, 13% of the population that's got all the money in the world actually doing
1: Absolutely.
0: A little bit more of that too. You know, the world would be a better place.
1: Absolutely.
0: Kim, give me a call.
1: You know, I think I saw it on YouTube on one of the news channels, but I haven't heard it reported anywhere else.
0: Yeah, no, you're right. I did see that story. Can you call me after the lady that we've got Friday morning if you're still awake? So I'll be interested
1: definitely.
0: To know what you think of her thoughts of the extraterrestrials.
1: And what time so will you be having that interview played?
0: After 3 a.m.
1: Oh, gosh, I'm going to have to set the phone alarm.
0: I know. Well, we can ring you and wake you up. If we could just...
1: Oh, yes, that's better still, please. I definitely prefer that, absolutely.
0: Okay, we can do that. You know, one day we're going to figure out how to get you technologically up to date with podcasts and everything. You know what? If we ever have a station giveaway with a phone, you'll be one of the first contenders, you know. But don't ring me and ask me how it works because I've got no idea.
1: No, I won't. But can I also say in regards to Russell... All he does is phone up and praise the Labor Party. He's

0: He's so one-eyed. He always points out his middle left, and he's also elbow, and then he runs down. Pauline's got no policy. She has, like your previous, you read out a message, someone had text message, someone had sent
1: an email,
0: you and pointed
1: it, yeah.
0: out. She does have lots of policies, and they're all there to be read on the website.
1: Well, there you go. And incidentally, on that, and again, giving everybody the opportunity to have their say, Meg says, go to the One Nation website. I could not find one succinctly written policy. A couple of phrases are the same ones that have been parroted over 30 years. But with our two-party system, I don't see how she can get anywhere near a position of real influence. But there you go. Again, lots of different opinions.
0: Very quickly, this is for Russell, who loves Alba and the Labor Party. Can I just point out, it's been noted and it's a fact, Albanese has got 59 advisers. Now, he's paying 59 people to advise him. Pauline has two advisers.
1: Very good, James Ashby, incidentally, I must say. Very good at his job.
0: Is he one of the advisors?
1: Yeah, I mean, you know, given the fact that he had a radio background, you would think that would actually hold it against him, but there you go. I better get to Craig Gabriel, yeah, Kim. Let's talk Friday morning.
0: Thank you.
1: You're most welcome.
0: Yes, you will. Thank you. Thanks, Phil. Bye.
1: You're most welcome. Hey, Peter in Castle Hill, hang on there a sec too. I've got to get the update from Craig Gabriel in Wimbledon. That's on the way in just a sec.
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1: By the way, I've got a text here from Marion who says, Phil, Princess Diana would have been 65 today and John Farnham is 77. I knew about the John Farnham one, which I've got a bit of a quandary, in fact, when it gets to John Farnham, and I'll talk about that a little bit later because I need your help with something.

0: And also, I think it was Rob who said, Phil, I wasn't calling you Butch. That's my nickname. Well, you know what? From now on, I think I'm going to call everybody Butch because I do like that. And speaking of which, we should get an update on this. Guess who's on the phone? Yep, it's my man. How are you, Butch? Oh, come on.
1: Hey, dude.
0: You could answer. If anybody in the world, Craig Gabriel, should have a nickname as Butch, it should be you.
1: Oh, gosh.
0: Do you mind if I can call you that as, you know, a term of endearment? And then, you know, 10 years down the track, when it's really become sort of institutionalized, people will go, Craig, how did you get the nickname Butch? And you can go, crikey, this idiot.
1: I've got so many of these nicknames. I don't know. We'll see. I'll think about it.
0: Do you have many tennis players that have a nickname for you? Do they call you, I mean, obviously Butch, but anything else?
1: Yeah. Yeah, there is one, but I'm not going to reveal it.
0: Is it a term of endearment?
1: From the Australians.
0: And what about, in terms of nicknames for tennis players, who's got one of the best ones, do you think?
1: Oh, gosh, you got me on the hop on that one. Mm. I'm trying to think who... I can't off the top of my head think who has got a rather, you know, funny or good nickname. I can't think of off the top on that one.
0: Are you aware of the story that Barbara Streisand, now she was enamored with, was it Bjorn Borg? No, it wasn't Bjorn Borg.
1: No, Andre Agassi.
0: Agassi, that's right. And she used to sit at courtside and she used to yell out, go on, Andy, go on. Is that a true story?
1: I don't remember that, but I do remember when she was asked at the U.S. Open one year what she feels about him, and she sat and she thought for a minute, and she said, he plays tennis like a Zen master.
0: Well, coming from Barbara Streisand,
1: I don't know.
0: No, it doesn't matter. Barbara Streisand could say anything, you know. Do you think when do you think that hair actually...
1: People who need...
0: People love tennis. How long do you think he kept, you know, that whole wig thing up before eventually he went, stuff it, I'm just going to shave my head?
1: Yeah, look, he did keep it going for a little while, and then his brother did it, so his brother Phil did it, so he decided he might as well go the whole hog.
0: Yeah, you know, once you've shaved it off, as you would well know, Craig, I mean, and I give it to you, you're hanging in there with that Butch image you've got, but once you feel, you know, the freedom in your scalp, you'll never look back, my friend.
1: I'll take your word for it.
0: Let me ask you this, and this is a really important question. Where the bloody hell is this match?
1: Which match?
0: Serena Williams.
1: Oh, it's following the one that's on court at the moment.
0: Right, because it was supposed to start at 120. It's now been pushed back to 250. You don't see that at FIFA.
1: No, well, there's only one thing that they play. The thing is, it was always the situation that the Serena Williams-Mayer joint match was the third match on centre court. So nothing's been shifted.
0: Right.
1: It just depends on how long the previous ones go. So Iga Świątek, the defending champion, played the first match on centre court, and that went three sets, which she won. And now the second match is in progress, and this is the match between Alexander Bloks of Belgium and Alexander Zverev of Germany, who was the recent champion at the French Open. So, and it's still in the relatively early stages. Where are we? 6-4 Zverev, and it's 6-6 in the second set. So,
0: okay.
1: So they may not be far off from coming on for that.
0: Okay.
1: Match.
0: Okay. It's just in terms of, and I get the decorum, especially because you're at Wimbledon, but just in terms of the anticipation for a later match, do you think that there's a call for somebody to wind up one of the games, you know, so that a better game can get on court? Because, you know,
1: it's been tempting on occasion.
0: Why don't you do it?
1: I would love to see that. People know the court is booked for somebody else.
0: Hang on. You know what will happen is they'll be watching it and they'll go, look at that. There's some madman down there on the side winding up. And then somebody will go, hang on a second, that's Butch Gabriel.
1: Yeah, thanks. I can just tell you also, Thanasi Kokkinakis has just finished his match against the 10th seed Alexander Bublik. It went five sets, I'm trying to see, 3 hours, 39 minutes, and Bublik has just ended up winning. It was 4-6, 6-3, 7-6, 3-6, 6-4. Am I getting the score right or wrong? No, I'm getting confused here myself. Calling me Butch, I'm totally befluxed by it.
0: Well, no, because, you know, and I know you like it.
1: 6-3, 6-7, 6-3, 6-4 to Bublik.
0: Bloody hell, that's a lot. They haven't even got enough figures on the scoreboard for that. Somebody would have to go out down to Bunnings and buy some more letters.
1: Yeah.
0: Postbox letters.
1: Exactly. I was trying to think of how to call them, but yeah, the post letterbox numbers.
0: Numbers, yeah, yeah. Well, somebody like you standing alongside. Look, we've run out of numbers on the board. Can you just stand up there with a couple of letterbox numbers, you know? Unfortunately, yeah, you accidentally bought A and B. Yeah, that's it. Yeah. So why is this game so important with Serena Williams?
1: Match, not game.
0: Oh.
1: Well, this is the first singles match she's playing in 4 years. She had retired but decided to make a comeback. She hasn't played. The last person to beat her was an Australian, Ila Tomljanovic, and that was at the US Open 4 years ago. So she has decided to play, and that's why it's attracted so much attention. And for most, the great majority of people believe that she's the GOAT, the greatest of all time.
0: Yeah, yeah.
1: So we'll see how this goes. And she's a 7-time Wimbledon champion. So it just is natural for it to attract a lot of attention.
0: Of course, there's the heat there, but also it's a very tough game, tennis, and it goes for a long time. And your concentration, I'm absolutely amazed by how they hold their concentration for so long.
1: The mental side is a huge thing. But
0: yeah.
1: You're saying about the heat, it's a little bit muggy, but the temperatures have dropped dramatically to what we were experiencing last week.
0: But do you think that the age thing then may be an issue for her, given all of those other things?
1: We'll see.
0: Right.
1: We'll see. I mean, there is she's 44, but I think the more interesting point of this is that it's 24 years and 200 and something days of an age gap between Mayer Joint and Serena Williams.
0: And when you look at the tennis players coming through, you know, they're usually 14, 15 years of age. They're at their peak, you know, so to
1: Not
0: get to 42. Who have you seen in the royal box?
1: Oh, let me just get my Royal Box list for today.
0: Yeah. I heard Beckham was there. David Beckham.
1: Where are we? Oh, yeah, here we go. Stuart Broad, the English cricketer.
0: Oh, yeah.
1: Jamie Cullum.
0: Okay.
1: Jazz singer.
0: Yeah, maybe he'll get up and do a little bit of Cliff Richard if, you know, the game gets boring.
1: No,
0: please, no summer holiday, no.
1: Wash your mouth out.
0: Yeah,
1: on
0: sorry
1: that
0: about
1: one.
0: That.
1: Celia Imrie, the actress, who's really good in all those British films. She's tremendous. And Patrick McEnroe, John McEnroe's younger brother, but also was a player and a commentator. And his wife, Melissa, is a Broadway stage actress and singer.
0: Mm.
1: And Richard Osman. Do you know Richard Osman?
0: No, I know Donnie, his brother.
1: No, that's Osmond.
0: All right.
1: This is Osmond. He was like the tester on Pointless with Alexander Anderson, who was here yesterday. And he's now become an incredibly successful author with the Thursday Murder Club. So he's here. And Iga Swiatek's father and sister were in the stands, in the Royal Box, rather. Craig Tiley, the outgoing CEO of Tennis Australia and the new CEO of the United States Tennis Association.
0: Mm. Do you know what? Don't get me wrong. I know that you were trying to impress us, but I think I've seen more recognisable celebrities on the Australian version of I'm a Celebrity, Get Me Out of Here. To be honest, if Sophie Monk had been there or Dave Hughes, I think I might have been a bit more, I would have recognised them.
1: Well, yeah, or Kath and Kim. Wouldn't that be hysterical?
0: Wouldn't that be? Hey, Butch, mate, let's talk later in the week or Friday morning. Would that be okay?
1: Yeah, mate.
0: Who do you think's going to win, incidentally, with Serena Williams?
1: Oh, good question, mate.
0: I know, that's why you answer.
1: Ask me in 10 days.
0: You don't have to. No, you don't. No, you're not the dude. You're not the dude from The Big Lebowski. You're Butch.
1: I don't know how Butch is going to sound anyway.
0: You're already doing it. All right. Love you, Big Daddy. Talk to you later on this week.
1: Later. Bye.
0: There he is, the always fantastic Craig Gabriel at Wimbledon. Do you like tennis? Okay, our number is 131-873. Professor David Flint's on the way. I've got a lot of things still to tell you. Peter's on the phone at Castle Hill. He's got another acronym for us as well, for the LIVs. We'll get to all that. It's coming up.
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0: Terrific to have your company. I'm Phil O'Neill and I'm sitting in for Tony McManus on 3AW and also 5AA and 6PR in Perth. So thank you so much for listening to us. I know you've got issues getting through on the phone, and that's because of the locality diverter. Somebody still hasn't plugged it in. You think it's just a case of plug it in? Well, it is. But anyway, so 131-873 is the best way to get through to us. And by the way, again, thank you if you're listening to the podcast later on in the day or next week. Hello to everybody in the future. And I'm still surprised when people say, oh, I listen to the podcast. And I go, really? I mean, I wouldn't listen to me. Because I just think I'm an imbecile. But so, and that way I'm also surprised, but also extremely grateful. Thank you so much. Greta, who's in Galston, said, I've got an acronym for you. We can, C-A-N, change Australia now. Oh, we're getting there. We're whittling it down. Peter, I'll get to your one in just a sec there too. Stuart at Canberra says, Phil, I've been looking forward to some amazing conspiracies for Conspiracy Thursday tomorrow morning. You're not going to be disappointed, Stuart. Tomorrow, there's a company that's based in California, and their whole idea is to look at the internet and see what dangers there are in AI. And I had a chat with him yesterday, the gentleman yesterday. Actually, no, it's today's Wednesday. Yesterday morning when I finished the show, and I had a chat with him from the home studio. And the things that he told me about what AI are capable of now, terrifying, Stuart. Terrifying. Like, you wouldn't believe how close we are to losing control of this whole AI thing. And I've been banging on about this for ages, and everybody goes, ah, you're just a conspiracy theorist, Phil. You're just paranoid. Yeah, of course I'm paranoid. I wouldn't be if people weren't following me. But I still think that, you know, there's a lot of AI stuff that they're not admitting to. So that's tomorrow, Stuart, for our Conspiracy Theory Thursday. Maggie, how are you? Speaking of which, or to whom, in terms of endearment? Thank you very much. Peter's been on hold for ages, mate. Thanks so much for holding on, Peter. How are you, buddy?
10: Good morning, buddy. I'm good, Phil. How are you? Good. Australia and around the world. I've forgotten your surname, Phil. Sorry.
0: You can call me Butch if you want. I mean, it seems to be, you know.
10: I'll leave that to you, and Craig. Enjoying your show.
0: Thank you.
10: I haven't been holding on long at all. I think it's all relative, isn't it? Just on your very interesting idea about different names for parties, and I'll start with this, which is, of course, Liberal Party would never change its name because Liberal Party is a party of John Howard, Robert Menzies, and good government, and Australians know that. But as for the other parties, obviously the Labor Party is a CFMEU party. That speaks for itself. One Nation might end up being the Bradbury Party. Wouldn't that be fun, especially in times that we live in? Who else? You name one, I'll tell you.
0: Well, and I like the idea that you've got there as well. I'm just trying to think. It's not necessarily, incidentally, a renaming of the Libs. It's trying to find the Libs a sense of direction because they're largely directionless.
10: No, I don't agree. Okay. And I don't think Liberal Party should talk about itself anymore, and I'm not going to. But what I would say, Phil, and today's State of Origin, I mean, people are entitled to their view, but people have got better things to talk about, like State of Origin. Mm-hmm. Isn't that right, Phil? So I think, obviously, I'll tip the Blues there. But the other thing I'd say, Phil, is that, you know, being a national show, I think it's an absolute disgrace what we've seen from Jacinta Allen. And I think that speaks for itself. And I think now that 60 Minutes, after a two-year investigation, I'll be careful with what I say.
0: Yeah, please say alleged if you have to. We've managed not to get in trouble.
10: Alleged. Maybe that could be the name of the party. But let's see what happens.
0: Alleged.
10: Fascinating.
0: Actually. I mean, we've got L's in there for the Libs. So, you know, alleged could actually work.
10: Yes, and you and Kim, I think you could save time. Get Kim into the studio and she could be your co-host. What about that?
0: I love Kim.
10: What I would say, Phil, is that you're such a humble legend.
0: Oh, bless you, my friend.
10: What I would say, Phil, you've never given me intro music. What would my intro music be?
0: I don't know. I haven't thought of it. What would you like?
10: Really? No, you tell me. What would it be? You're the music man.
0: I mean, you're in Castle Hill, so I could play Castle on the Hill by Ed Sheeran, but I don't want to, and I wouldn't give you that because it doesn't deserve you.
10: Some might say other things, but
0: you don't deserve it. One of the two, I don't know. No, it doesn't deserve you.
10: Well,
0: but
10: I'm just me, and we can only ever be ourselves. I guess I'd conclude by saying, Phil, that, you know, certainly appreciate your brand of radio, even if it does take some time to warm to. What I would say, being a full moon, you certainly have some very interesting calls this morning. I think that it's important to note that this being the last week of sitting in Parliament, that, you know, people try on different things, but normal people, you know, the 12 million voters, the vast majority don't pay attention. So I think it's important, people like Jacinta Nampajimba-Price and the leader of the coalition, you know, they get out there and they talk to Australians about what matters to them, and whether that be about the power bill rolling in, and people being scared of the power bill because we have a government that's obsessed with unreliable intermittent energy made in China from our strategic rival and enemy, and not What they don't do is have energy from all available sources that provides cheap, reliable energy and energy security, because energy security is national security, Phil. I'm sure your next guest will agree with that.
0: Well, David Flint's coming up at a moment, Professor David Flint, he's always very well, educated, so we'll have a chat with him. Couple of things, okay, and I appreciate you calling through as well. A ledge I've been working on as well, incidentally. I haven't got much farther than Australian Liberals. I still haven't got anything for the E, D and G. I don't think we need the E at the end of it. So, a ledge, Australian Liberals, what we need something for the E and something for the D and something for the G.
10: Well, you are creative. You are creative. And this is why you should be. You should have better management and you should be paid a lot more than you are.
0: Oh, I hear you on that.
10: But look, I mean, the Liberal Party is the Liberal Party. Liberal Party is a party of courage, conviction and integrity. And the Liberal Party delivers where the Labor Party can't, because the Labor Party is about transactions and about, I mean, they can speak for themselves. Their track record is one of lying. The Liberal Party is a track record of delivery of good government, of standing up for Australians, about saying we will decide who comes to this country and the circumstances in which they come. I think people on the Orange Party are angry, and I get that, but I don't really understand what their policies are. I don't think they do either. Okay. They've been on air, they've been all confused. Do we believe in this? Do we believe in that? Is everyone being kicked out of their house, or are they not? Or they are. As for the Teal Rap Party, or whatever the hell they're calling themselves, the very anxious ladies from Mossman, the 1% of carbon dioxide, we're all very nervous about it. Azalee rolls into Sydney CBD in her, $200,000 SUV. It's the Simon Says Party, isn't it, Phil?
0: Well, I don't know. I tell you, if they should stand on anything, it should be how hard it is to get a parking spot on the weekend in Mossman, but that's another
10: one.
0: I've got a song for you. I've got an intro for you, by the way, because you said it's only me. So I thought maybe I could have as your intro music. I don't know if you can be able to tell what this is straight away, but you will as soon as you hear him actually sing the song. Here we go. It's going to take a few seconds, but it'll be worth it when you hear it. Here we go.
11: It had to be you.
0: What do you think?
11: It had to be you.
0: Are you happy with that?
10: I like that at home. I prefer the Darth Vader soundtrack. People seem to agree that suits me better.
0: Now you tell me you want Darth Vader when I'm giving you Harry Connick Jr.
10: Well, I want it. That's just what it is.
0: Well,
10: but I like your choice as well.
0: I take back all the nice things I said about you now.
10: I know. It all still applies. It's all a matter of will the election be in 12 months, 6 months, or 18 months? We'll get the same result, which is thank you for that, Phil. That's a beautiful piece of music. I would say, Phil, finally, is that the Australians will flip the boards. There will be a landslide like we've never seen, and it'll be very entertaining.
0: Well, we'll wait and see. The only thing I know is no matter who you vote for, the government will get in. All right, Peter, good to talk to you, mate. Thank you.
10: Thank you, mate. Have a good one.
0: All right. Let me get to Kay after this. Craig's on hold as well. And I've got something I've got to share with you that I love.
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0: Thank you for hanging on there, Kay. How are you this morning in Melbourne?
23: Oh, I'm good. Really good after hearing all that Butch stuff because you're an absolute classic.
0: Where are you, by the way? Am I on hands-free? Are you in the kitchen?
23: Oh, can you hear me?
0: Yeah, but come over here a little bit closer.
23: Oh, is that better?
0: What's that?
23: Is that better?
0: You're quite a distance away, but it's not a problem for me. It just sounds like you're on hands-free and you've walked off to the kitchen.
23: No, look, I'm actually in the bathroom. I'll open the door and see what happens.
0: Right, I don't even want to follow up my next line of questioning, so let's just continue on.
23: Is this better or not?
0: That's okay. I mean, you know, I could actually, to make all things, you know, equivalent, I could actually go back here and I can go, yeah, so what did you want to ring about? It would be like that if you wanted.
23: Yeah, look, I'll go out on the landing. Hang on a sec.
0: Okay, well, you don't have to. It's okay. It's not an issue.
23: I'm out here now. So
0: all right. How cold is it out there?
23: Oh, it's all right. Is that better?
0: No, that's good. Hopefully you're not out there on the landing in your nightdress or something.
23: No, I'm not going to tell you what I'm wearing.
0: No, it's just that Nicholas might be listening. And, of course, you know, that's like catnip to him. He'll be out there, you know, looking out his window, hoping to see a woman in a nightdress on a balcony because that's what Nicholas is like.
23: I think it'd be more like a Butch out there than a Nicholas,
0: Well, you don't know Butch. I'm bringing Butch back again. I'm making Butch great again.
23: No, you made me absolutely laugh. I thought, oh, my God, because we call one of our grandsons Butch as a nickname.
0: Yeah.
23: Because when my daughter and husband first had him, when they started dating and everything, and they'd call each other, they'd say, bugger off, Butch, to each other, which was really, and then poor old Nathan's just been named Butch ever since. So it's a bit sad, isn't it?
0: I love it. You know, and we all have pet names for our partners, and unfortunately sometimes we'll find ourselves in the supermarket or something and we'll be feeling a little bit relaxed and we'll forget that we're using our partner's pet name, and you'll just yell across to your partner, you know, do we need soup, Pookie? And you go, oh, God, everyone in the... So, but if we all called our partners Butch, then that wouldn't sound too bad, right?
23: You're an absolute classic. Really, I've had so much fun with that. Well, I was going to call you anyway because yesterday morning, you were talking about you were going to be talking to somebody regarding the group Suite.
0: Yes, that's right. Talking to Andy from the band Suite, who's the original member.
23: Andy. He's the only one still alive.
0: Yeah, that's right, because the lead singer passed away. And we're going to talk about the history of the song Love Is Like Oxygen. We're doing Fox on the Run. But I did want to do Love Is Like Oxygen, but then I thought maybe not enough people know it, so we did Fox on the Run.
23: Oh, no, I didn't know it for ages either, but I heard it once on AW, like, years ago at night.
0: Yeah, yeah.
23: I thought, that is gorgeous. Looked it up. And then I thought, that's the sweet. I sort of fell in love with Brian Connolly, to be honest. He was absolutely gorgeous.
0: Yeah, interesting band, because they started off as they wanted to make them sound like the Archies. Do you remember the sort of sugar, a really, really pop gummy band? And they said, no, we're not into this. Bubble gummy. And then they went into the glam era, and they thought, well, let's do this. We're better off wearing platform shoes and satin and then sounding like the pop.
23: I know. Oh, no, they were great. So what day will it be? And can you give me the approximate time? Because I want to make sure I'm awake.
0: We were going to do it this Friday, but I had a bunch of people saying, look, we went and saw Al Jardine from the Beach Boys, and I know you did a behind the song with the Beach Boys. Can we replay that? And so in that case, that means I'm going to push Sweet back to next Friday morning. Would that be all right?
23: This coming Friday.
0: So not this Friday week.
23: Not Friday week, coming morning. So. Yeah. Do you know an approximate time?
0: Yeah, about 20 minutes past 3 in the morning.
23: Oh, okay. I'll stay awake for sure, 20 past 3.
0: Yeah, we've got a podcast. Yeah, you can go to the website and there's a podcast there. Otherwise, if you want, I'll get Aussie Frank, a.k.a. Francis, to give you a call just before we play it.
23: Oh, yeah, if he wants to do that, because I just want to hear it. We went to see the Sweet when they came out here, the new band, and of course Andy wasn't there. I think he was sick, but in at the Crowns at Palm, and it was fabulous. We all got up and sort of danced in the aisleways.
0: Yeah, terrific.
23: Oh, no, it was absolutely fantastic.
0: You know what I like about Love is Like Oxygen? Dun, dun, dun, dun, dun, dun, dun, dun. You know, that whole, like, the intro to it.
23: I love it so much. I look at it all the time on my phone and play it, and I've actually got their CD. I have it in the car.
0: Brilliant.
23: And, yes.
0: Well, you're going to love the chat. I will dedicate the chat to you. I'll put you back to Aussie Frank. That way, if you don't mind, we will definitely ring you next Friday morning to wake you up and remind you that the chat's on air.
23: That'll be good. And you used to have a guy, you got a broadcaster there called Grant somebody.
0: Not Grant Goldman, is that who you're thinking of?
23: No, there was a guy that used to...
0: Luke Grant.
23: Lou Grant, I think.
0: Yeah, Luke.
23: He was fabulous. He used to sort of take over sometimes because I've been listening to IW like for years, and he was really good and haven't heard from him for a long time.
0: I'm going to see him this morning on my way out the door. He's filling in for Mark Levy on 2GB, so I'll tell him you send your regards. Okay?
23: Oh, yeah. Okay, because I rang up a couple of times and spoke to him.
0: So, we're going to talk again in about a week's time, I promise.
23: Okay, thanks so much.
0: You're most welcome. See you, Butch. And listen, before I get to the news, Craig, I know you've been hanging on there in South Geelong. I've got a couple of minutes, and that's just enough time for you to give us your acronym. How are you, mate?
1: No worries. Thanks, Butch.
0: You're welcome, Butch.
1: Now, so that the political names of political parties... one of the things that's been the bugbear of mine it is the names of the parties. So you've got the Liberal Party, which is a Conservative Party, which is the exact opposite of what the word Liberal means.
0: Well, that's it, yeah.
1: You've got the One Nation, which actually divides the nation. You've got the Greens, who are actually red. And you've got the Labor Party, who can't even spell their name correctly.
0: Who actually aren't really representing Labor.
1: But I can't spell their name correctly.
0: That's it. Well, you know, that's a good point. And maybe the Libs can somehow work their way into that, along the lines of, when we say Libs, we don't mean Liberal, but we are. No, that's not going to work, is it?
1: And even the Teals now.
0: Oh, God.
1: The Teal, as an acronym, is the Elite Anti-Liberals.
0: Well, again, let's get back to the Teals. If you really want to do something for your local constituency, get more bloody parking spaces in Mosman on the weekend. Because you know what? It is damn hard if you've got to go to Mosman or somewhere like that. Gee, I like to go there because when I get out of the car, they look at me and it's a little bit like Fargo. You know, they're very much like, you're not from around these here parts, are you?
1: Exactly.
0: Yeah, I don't belong there. My friend, I've got to go, Craig. It's great to talk to you. Please ring anytime, my friend. Good luck.
1: No worries.
0: Thanks, buddy. Bye-bye. See you, Butch. There you go. Hello, Viv. How are you? Lovely to hear from you on the text. Really appreciate that too. And Maggie as well. Just got your other one too. Professor David Flint joins us every Wednesday morning around 3, just after the news. I have a conundrum, and I'll tell you about it after this because I need a hand.
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0: Roger says, Kay, Luke Grant's normal show is weekends 9 to 1 during the NRL season, 9 to 2 during the NRL off-season on the weekends on 2GB. I have a quandary. We have two birthdays. One is John Farnham's birthday today, and the other one is Deborah Harry. So here's where I'm at. Who do I play? I mean, I could play John Farnham, but we get a lot of John Farnham songs on the radio, and you might hear those all day. Less so, maybe Blondie. So, on the text, who shall I play? Blondie or John Farnham?
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37: Hello, I'm Alex Riddell. Opposition leader Angus Taylor says he's been misrepresented by a Labor minister over comments he made at a rally. Mr Taylor is accused of disparaging rural firefighters, claiming they didn't do enough to bring a blaze in the New South Wales Snowy Mountains under control in 2003. Minister for Regional Development, Christy McBain, slammed Mr Taylor during question time, but the Liberal leader hit back, arguing his comments have been taken out of context.
38: And the member for Eden Monaro said that I impugned RFS firefighters. I did no such thing and never would. I was referring to the failures of National Park Management. Mr Speaker, the member for Eden Monaro should withdraw and apologise.
37: A boat carrying asylum seekers believed to be from China has been intercepted in far north Queensland. Nine News Queensland reports at least a dozen people were on board when authorities intercepted the boat. There are reports it's being investigated as a people smuggling operation. Neo-Nazi Thomas Sewell has received a community corrections order after he was involved in a protest outside Melbourne's Chinese consulate. Jordan Tunbridge reports.
4: When handing down his decision, Melbourne Magistrate Patrick Southee blasted the New Zealand-born extremist. Magistrate Southee saying Australia is a tolerant nation that welcomes immigrants like you. He likened the mass demonstration outside a Chinese consulate in 2024 to Germany in the 1930s. Thomas Sewell was found guilty of offensive behaviour over his role in the neo-Nazi protest. The 33-year-old has been sentenced to an 18-month community corrections order. Jordan Tunbridge, Melbourne.
37: Business groups have raised concerns about a push to pay teenagers compulsory superannuation. Employers are not required to pay under-18 super if they work less than 30 hours a week. Some bigger businesses pay the benefit, but about 500,000 people are missing out. But Chamber of Commerce and Industry Policy Advisor David Alexander says it shouldn't be happening.
5: We've just had legislation passed in the Parliament putting up capital gains tax. There's a minimum wage mandated payment coming in on July 1. All of these imposts are weighing down on business activity, really suffocating businesses' ability to thrive and innovate into the future.
37: Another case of the H5N1 strain of bird flu has been detected in a wild migratory seabird in Western Australia's Esperance region. It's the nation's fifth case, but the Federal Agriculture Minister says the government is alert but not alarmed. Doctors are pushing back against a proposal which would allow pharmacists to prescribe controlled drugs like morphine and fentanyl. The plan would require them to complete 150 hours of clinical experience, but the Australian Medical Association says the move sidesteps independent safety watchdogs.
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37: Day two of Wimbledon and the grass court are awash with bright sunshine, and it was just as bright for Alex de Minaur. Craig Gabriel reports.
6: After a slowish start when he was down a break, Alex de Minaur got himself into a groove and gave Roman Bourutaga a grass court tennis lesson, winning 7-6, 6-1, 6-love, and he'll next play Frenchman Adrian Manarino, who was also convincing. Rinky Hijikata has lost his match, which was suspended by fading light yesterday. Jasper De Jong won in five, and it was also disappointing for Talia Gibson, who's lost to the 21st seed Maria Buskova in three sets. Craig Gabriel, Wimbledon.
37: Well, centre court is a buzz today, with Serena Williams returning to the singles court after almost 4 years. In the AFL, Sydney Swans have been dealt another injury blow, with Sam Wicks sidelined with a hamstring strain. And West Coast Jamie Cripps has announced his retirement after 16 seasons.
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37: Checking your weather around the country. Sydney, a shower or two and heading for 22. Melbourne, rain increasing, a top of at 17 degrees. In Brisbane, partly cloudy, 23. Perth, there'll be showers, a top of 19 degrees. In Adelaide, showers, a top of 16. Canberra, rain increasing, heading for 15. Hobart, a partly cloudy day ahead and a top of 15. And in Darwin, a shower or two and 30 degrees.
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0: Lovely to be here with you, and I'm filling in for Tony McManus on 3AW and also 6PR and 5AA. Tony will be back not next week, but the week after. I know I'm not necessarily everybody's cup of tea, and I get that, and that's fine. But you will have Tony back on your radio station in a couple of weeks' time, so don't fret about that. Otherwise, we're still here on 2GB, 4BC, and also 2CC in Canberra and our regional stations as well. And there's several ways you can get in touch. 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And on the subject of which, Darren says on the text, I can't believe the woke keep saying one nation are dividing the nation, immigration. So it's three flags. That's what's dividing your nation. Wake the hell up, everybody. That's what he says. Also, Jerry from Sutherland. How are you, mate? He's given us... We've tried to find acronyms for the Libs, like MAGA. You know, Make America Great Again, because it worked for Donald Trump. But we need something that's going to work for the Libs. We've got a pretty good one here. What about, Phil, if you need to change, because the Libs are getting closer to Labour, maybe they could call themselves Libya or Labia. Or are they already taken? Here's my conundrum. So today is Fred Schneider of the B-52's birthday, but we won't play any B-52's. But we will play either one for Deborah Harry, who's 81, or John Farnham, who was born on this day in 1949 in Dagenham in England. So the choice is between this on 131873, or better still, if you text, that might make it easier, 0460 873 873. What should we play, John Farnham or Blondie? Well, Peter says, Two Strong Hearts, please, from John Farnham. Michael says, could you play Heart of Glass from Blondie? Deborah Harry's had enough, John Farnham's had enough comeback, so maybe a Deborah Harry song would be nice, says Susan. Wally said Blondie as well. Up to you. Whoever I get the most votes for on 0460 873 873 will get the song played. I figure that you're going to probably hear, and that's why I asked you, because I would usually automatically go to John Farnham. But I think you're going to hear probably a lot of John Farnham songs on the radio with Blondie coming second best. So that's why I thought I'd open it up to you. But it's up to you. Again, please. Which of the two shall I play, John Farnham or Deborah Harry? 0460 873 873. We've got about 30 minutes before we get to that, because at this particular time on a Wednesday morning, let's get to this. Our good friend, the great Professor David Flint.
36: Now on Overnights, Professor David Flint analyses the important events of the week.
0: Morning, David. Good to talk to you. How have you been?
3: Very well, thank you. And you?
0: Good to talk to you. Yeah, as have you. Me a little bit closer than you. I went to just a few miles up the road, whereas opposed to you went 2,000 miles in the opposite direction.
14: Yes, I went too far, I think.
0: Same could be said of a lot of politics at the moment. Let's talk about your latest article, which is in The Spectator, and it's called Australia's Kulaks Face Vicious Campaign. One Nation Surge began during the 2025 election campaign. Please tell us about this.
14: Yes, well, the Kulaks, of course, were the minority in Russia that Stalin took aim at, and the principal reason he didn't like them was that they were far too independent. But what really attracted me to write this was, while the Albanese government presents this harmless exterior and they pretend to be at the centre, they remain, I think, the party with the hard left agenda. And it's really designed, I think, to take people out of independence and make them rely on the state. That's the, I think, the long-term aim, and I think they're demonstrating this. And what really drove me to write this was when Don Farrell came out. He's the leader of the Labour Right. Now, the Labour Right doesn't have the influence it used to have. The party is now under the control of the hard left. And the hard left faction is Mr. Albanese's faction, Senator Wong's faction, and they're really running the party, and I think that they have an agenda. They're very clever. They pose as centrist, but underneath it all, I think that they are pushing a very far-left agenda as far as they can go until, of course, the media notice what they're doing, and then they pull back. Mm. But they do pretend, I think, very much to be really something on the centre, but they're not that. And I think we saw that. We saw that in a number of occasions, and their enemies are anybody who insists on being independent. And that's small business. Those are the tradies, and they're usually in small business themselves. Any of those who've abandoned Labour, the tradies used to, by tradition and habit, vote Labour, but a lot of them are abandoning Labour because they don't like their policies, and they particularly dislike many of your listeners who are the self-funded retirees. Their sin is unpardonable because they want to be independent of the state, and they've been campaigning viciously against them. I think particularly in relation to medical insurance. They decided in the budget to take away the advantages. There were rebates given by the Howard government for the elderly to keep their private health cover. And they've taken away the rebates not to save money, because if these people decide that they've got to go into complete reliance on Medicare and give up their private health insurance or take a lesser form of it, it's going to impose enormous costs on the Medicare system, and it's going to create even bigger queues and make Medicare even more difficult to manage. It won't achieve anything, but it will teach the self-funded retirees a lesson. And they've done the same. They did the same a couple of days ago when they were desperate to get their tax grab through the Senate. And that's something they haven't thought out. They, as you know, they promised, the Prime Minister promised, he said 50 times that he wouldn't be changing the tax law. But he changed it in exactly the way people were asking him. And he said 50 times, I've told you, I'm not going to change it. Well, he did change it. To get it through the Senate, the Greens, who are, they're not an environmental party, they are very far left. They decided that the way to, for them, the price they would pay would be further undermining the self-funded retirees. So what they've done is they've changed the rules so that anybody who's in a self-funded fund can't use that fund, for example, to acquire a house. And a number of people who've used their funds for that purpose are now finding that they won't have the tax advantages of keeping them in the funds, and that was brought about without even the decency of a rigged inquiry. They just suddenly did it because the Greens wanted to do it. There are a number of things which I think expose the Albanese government as being a government which has a very far-left agenda. And the first thing, really, apart from what they're doing to the self-funded retirees, who are really, they're really the ones they're targeting first. So anybody's a self-funded retiree had better watch it. The second thing is the housing crisis. The housing crisis is deliberate. The government knows exactly what to do about the housing crisis. The Canadian government's done it. The New Zealand government has done it. You just have to stop uncontrollable migration, because the number of migrants coming in and flooding into Sydney and Melbourne and southeast Queensland are beyond the number of houses available. But they're pretending it's just a policy failure. They're pretending that it's something which has been done

0: also doing other things which damage the young and damage the self-funded retirees. This has led to the coalition seeming to stand out against this, but they demonstrated, unfortunately, in the last election, that they were trying to walk on both sides of the street. For example, they decided to hold on to net zero, which is being abandoned all around the world as obviously part of something which is making a lot of money for some people, making a lot of the money for the Chinese communists, but doing nothing about changing the climate. So they're holding on to this. They're running down the electricity grid. They're halting development, and they're pushing propaganda in the schools. And what all this has done, and the fact that the coalition doesn't seem to be able to stand up against it, because they have part of the coalition which says, oh, we're really moderate and we're more like Labour and we want you to follow Labour policies. And that's a big problem. We saw that in the last election. I think Australians woke up to that and they decided that they weren't going to vote for the coalition. They'd keep Albanese in power. And when it came to the last seat, the last Senate seat in New South Wales, instead of it being a struggle between the coalition and Labour, it was a struggle between One Nation and Labour. And I think that was the beginning of a feeling, a surge in the one support for One Nation, because Australians have decided, to a great degree, not completely, of course, but to a very significant degree, that One Nation is consistent in its policies and they're going to stand up to the excesses of the Albanese government. Now, we've just had an opinion poll, and One Nation has gone down, I think, 2%.
1: That's right, yeah.
0: That's within the margin of error, of course.
2: Well, there's actually a new update on that too, David. Hold on, and I'll talk about that in just a moment. David Flint, the good professor, is with us this time of the morning, as he is every Wednesday morning. Incidentally, just the update on the football as well. The next game has just happened today. It's still 0-0, and this is Norway, currently playing Ivory Coast. I believe it's being played in Dallas as well. 0-0 at this particular stage, and I'll bring you more details about that. Also, the update on who I'm going to play out of the two, Blondie and John Farnham, so far. Keep those texts coming through, and more with the good professor after this.
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2: A couple of emails, a couple of texts as well. I got an email that just came in a moment ago too, which was from Mary at Duncraig. Hello, Mary. How are you? Listening through 6PR. Thank you so much for your email. I just got that. Hello, Greg in Brisbane. How are you? We're talking about two birthdays today. Deborah Harry from Blondie. John Farnham, who should get a song played out of the two? It's a difficult one for me to make that decision, so I'll sit on the fence as usual and give you the chance to tell me on 0460 873 873. Who will it be this morning? Gets a song played for their birthday, Deborah Harry and Blondie or John Farnham? So definitely Deborah, says Greg in Brisbane. However, here's another one that came through. John Farnham. It's heartbreaking to realise the voice is silenced forever because of the cruel throat cancer. Happy birthday to the Australian legend. Danny, how are you? Danny actually said, I think, you know, forget Blondie or John Farnham, let's hear Kiss. Judy said, well, why not just play both? Because we probably won't have time. Another one here for Blondie as well. John Farnham is the greatest of all time. That's a text that came through. So obviously one for Farnham. How are you, Lynn? Thank you for your text. What about Hanging on the Telephone by Blondie from Dave at Cronulla? So it's a little very 50-50 at this particular stage. 0460 873 873. Who is going to get a play for their birthday today in the music news? John Farnham or Deborah Harry? The good Professor David Flint joins us for a little bit of bon ami this time every Wednesday morning. And we're talking about One Nation and the recent polls, although they did have a record high primary vote poll due to this recent one that just came out from the Sky News Pulse YouGov poll, which has given One Nation an historic result. Although there was that monoculture call that was at the press club, David, where she talked about monoculture, and that also gave her a little bit of a dip in the polls. Do you think that was as a result of that?
3: Oh, certainly. Whatever she does, she's going to be attacked. And they'll zero in on something and say how impossible this is. And I think supporters of One Nation know what she meant by one culture. She didn't mean that everybody has to be the same and foreign families have to speak English at home. I don't think she meant that at all.
2: Right.
3: She meant that we all have to follow the same political and legal culture, that is. We must all believe in democracy. We must all believe that Australians in their voting decide who's in the government. And we must all believe that everybody has certain basic rights and you can't use force to take those rights away from them. And you certainly can't do what happened at Bondi. You can't use terrorist acts to attack people with whom you don't agree. It's all to be done peacefully, as we usually have for a very long period of time. We're one of the world's, as you no doubt know, we're one of the world's oldest continuing democracies, and we've always done everything democratic. We haven't done it by force. We haven't done it by terrorism. And people who have been brought in, and the Albanese government has been the most careless in relation to immigration rules. They've brought in people and they've brought back people who shouldn't have been brought in or brought back, because they've demonstrated that they're attached to organisations and beliefs which are not consistent with democracy, which are more consistent with excesses, exceeding excesses, and even terrorism. And we've seen that, for example, with the so-called brides of ISIS. Yes. They shouldn't have been brought back. They made a decision that they were going to spend the rest of their lives attached to terrorist groups, and it was very dangerous to bring them back. And the same thing has probably happened because they're not controlling the number of migrants who are coming in. Most migrants are very good, but there would be a number who believe in solutions which we just do not accept. They believe in old hatreds. They want to fight those old hatreds, and we can't have that in Australia. This Albanese government is not the centrist, bumbling, Dagwood, Bumstead-style government that they pretend to be. Mm-hmm. This is a government with a very far-left agenda. It's the we've never had such a far-left agenda. The Whitlam government wasn't as far-left as this, and they are in power. They came to power under a subterfuge, and they've been very good at pretending that they belong to the centre. It is not a centrist government.
4: What advantage is it for them then to just give this hapless image? Who benefits?
3: They benefit because they're in government and they push their agenda. Mm. They're not concerned by the fact that Australia has become poorer, which is an extraordinary thing. Our GDP per capita, that's you would virtually say the average income, has fallen in comparison with other countries, with other leading countries. We have incredible wealth. They're taking action to stop the production of that wealth. They've made it almost impossible at times to start new mines. It takes so many years. There's an impossible bureaucracy that they've put in place, which makes, for example, the gold mine that was going to be in Western New South Wales, that would have been a very sensible thing to develop. That was blocked because the minister decided that there were Indigenous interests, whom nobody had ever heard of, who decided it was against their culture to have this, and she refused to allow it to go ahead.
4: If you can fool some of the people some of the time, then is some of the time running out?
3: I think it is. I think Australians are an independent people, and I think the average Australian wants to improve their standard of living, and that's very understandable. They want to do as well as they can. And they certainly want this country to go ahead. And this country is blessed with extraordinary wealth. And we should be exploiting that to the full. We also have a serious problem in relation to water. We must have more dams. But the building of dams has been virtually stopped right back to the Hawke government by Labor, because the far left have decided that dams are something that you don't build, and you find all sorts of environmental reasons against it. If we had used that argument, we wouldn't have the water we have in Sydney now. The Warragamba Dam, no doubt, meant that you had to change the environment outside of Sydney, but that was a magnificent development. It was done before all of this so-called Greens madness, which stops you from building dams. We fortunately have enough water for the time being for Sydney, but we will be in trouble. And the areas of Western New South Wales over the mountains, which should be lush and should be assured of water in the Murray Darling, and that could easily be done through the building of dams. We could be spending all that money that the Albanese government is wasting on building solar farms and wind farms, and then the enormous electricity lines that they then have to build from somewhere in the far distant parts of the state to bring the electricity down to Sydney and Melbourne. We now have a grid which is unreliable. We know that it's being held up. It's working because they pay industry to agree to not use it when there are problems, and there will be problems with it because they're running down the coal, and they're trying to ridiculously rely on so-called renewables, whereas you can't do that. We have the resources. We have the coal. We have the uranium to have all the electricity we need at a cheap rate. that they lie about the cost of electricity. Everybody was ringing 2GB this morning complaining that they had notices from their electricity companies that the prices would be going up, although we were told they would be going down.
4: That's right, yeah.
3: And we will have problems with it. And this government, as I say, pretends to be centrist. That is not true. As One Nation is doing, they have a program which is a campaign to fire the liar. The Prime Minister has revealed that he is a liar. He said that 50 times. Yeah. 50 times he wasn't going to change the very parts of taxation law which they changed and did very badly in the budget, so much so that they've had to introduce amending legislation to fix up some of the messes they've created, but the whole thing is a mess and they shouldn't have done it. They want to turn us into dependents.
4: This is the thing about the modern digital age. Even going back to the BTS camera, if you say something, it's likely to be recorded. And if it's recorded, you can't turn around and go, no, I didn't say that, because the proof is there.
3: Yes.
4: Well, the latest article is called Australia's Kulaks Face Vicious Campaign. One Nation Surge began during the 2025 election campaign. It's in the Spectator.
3: Thursday, yes.
4: And terrific. David, always good to talk to you. We should give a special shout out to one of your favourite listeners as well, who is Ed at Rhino Hills in Brisbane, who is your biggest fan. We'll just give him a shout out as well.
3: Well, thank you, Ed. It's very nice to know that somebody is reading it.
4: That's it. I mean, he hates everything I do. He's at great pains to let me know that he doesn't enjoy the show, but he does tune in for your one segment. So as Pauline Hanson would say, if you can reach one person at a time, well, then you're getting to where you need to go.
3: Well, I'm very touched.
4: I'll talk to you in a week. Cheers, David.
3: Certainly.
2: There he is, the good Professor David Flint, and he'll be back next week. Okay, here's where we're at. We need to play either a John Farnham song or a Deborah Harry Blondie song for their birthday. And I'm going to do it after this. So if you haven't made a decision yet, and it is at this stage, 1, 2, 3, 4, 5, 6, 7, 8, 9, 10, 11, 12, 13, 14, 15, 16, 17, 18, 19, 20, 21, 22, 23, 24, 25, 26, 27, 28, 29, 30, 31, 32, 33, 34, 35, 36, 37, 38, so it's not much in it. So one text 0460 873 873 for our music news this morning. Whose birthday do we celebrate by way of a song? Will it be Deborah Harry and Blondie, or will it be John Farnham? Get on the text, let me know.
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6: This bloke, he reckons he spent nearly 2 weeks living in an IKEA store. 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He reckons he was eating a lot of meatballs. We asked him about the toilet, and we won't go into that.
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2: Okay, here's where we're at with our music news for July the 1st. It is exactly even Stevens in terms of who shall we play to celebrate their birthday. Will it be John Farnham or will it be Blondie? It pretty much, depending on by the time I finish this segment, who gets the most votes. At this particular stage, it is exactly 50-50. So if you wanted to vote for a song to play for either one of the two for their birthday, now's the time to do it. Because at the end of this, well, at the moment, I'll probably have to play both of them. Whoever gets in, I think, next with the text could be the way. July the 1st, 1983. Wham! Released their debut album, Fantastic, and it featured Young Guns and Wham! Rap and Bad Boys, but also I think featured possibly, well, it's certainly my favourite Wham! Song, and that was this one. That's a terrific song from Wham! Club Tropicana from Wham! It's not really music news, but it kind of is, and I wanted to share it with you. On this day, July the 1st, 2016, 30-year-old Lady Gaga finally got her driver's license, so Lady Gaga could have a car. Although I wonder if it was a car or a go-go mobile. Or maybe Lady Gaga had a Mazda. Or a Toyota. Or a Volkswagen, or a Ferrari. Okay, that's it. One of the greatest devices ever was invented and released to the public on this day in 1979. The greatest device ever. It was an absolute game changer.
13: 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Put on a Walkman and see the world in a whole new light. The Walkman from Sony, the one and only.
2: There you go. Funny they call it a Walkman. It was the precursor, of course, to the mobile phone, if you talk about people being distracted. And that sounded a little bit like Morgan Freeman, didn't it, doing the read for that too. On this day in 1975, Lou Reed released an album called Metal Machine Music. It was basically a double album of distortion and guitar. But I had a chat with Lou Reed about how people receive his music, and as I expected, Lou Reed didn't care.
14: I don't care, make music for, or have anything to do with critics. So I don't feel vindicated or anything. It would mean I would have had to have read them, think they had something to say and that it mattered. But that's not the case. Just making music, always believed in it, always loved certain things, still do.
15: They said that a lot of the bands were influenced by the sort of anti-establishment feeling that was in Velvet Underground back in the days when there were hippies and things like that.
14: I haven't dismissed anything. I don't get involved in those kind of discussions. It doesn't mean anything. I don't care.
2: Well, there you go. That's Lou Reed who doesn't care. Okay, birthdays. Fred Schneider of the B-52s was born on this day. He's 75 years of age. And also, as I mentioned, John Farnham was born on this day in 1949 in Dagenham in the UK, but moved to Australia with his family. So that was the July the 1st. 1949. And if you go to, coincidentally, if you go to July the 1st, 1996, John Farnham was also making the news.
16: Good evening. Coming up in the late night news, petrol prices could come down under sweeping reforms being considered by the federal government. And John Farnham performs a farewell concert in his hometown.
2: There you go. And as I mentioned, Deborah Harry, a.k.a. Blondie, today turns 81. Her real name, I didn't know this, but her real name was Angela Trimble. Did you know that? And, of course, she's often known just as Blondie as well, although she is, of course, Deborah Harry. And I had a chat with her at the Brit Awards a few years ago when she turned up to be honoured, and she was wearing quite a nice outfit. And I said to her, you know, because the outfit that she was wearing looks lovely, because I'd seen her once turn up to an award show and she was wearing a plastic garbage bag.
12: Thank you. Nice to be seen.
15: Wonderful outfit. After that, you go with a bin liner, there's only one way to go from there, and that's up, I guess.
12: Thanks a lot.
15: The success of Blondie over the years has been so instrumental on so many other bands. I mean, you've had so much influence in other bands as well.
12: It's very nice, yes. I feel very flattering to hear that always.
15: Yeah.
12: And I actually enjoy recording now a lot more than I did in the old days.
15: Quite a throwback lately to Stooges and the 70s sort of CBGB's era as well. That's interesting what goes around comes around, isn't it?
12: Well, there's always throwbacks, and I think that it's a layering process. It's a growth thing.
15: I imagine that you have a lot of fans that come up to you from quite a few years ago as well, who run into you, who'd have some either strange requests or some unusual things to get you to sign or to show you?
12: Well, yeah. I think the weirdest thing I ever signed, or, well, it wasn't really weird, but it was very personal.
2: She didn't elaborate on that, but I guess, you know, she probably didn't need to. Okay, so the fans of one of those particular artists have come out in force to celebrate the birthday of one of the two, Deborah Harry or John Farnham. And I appreciate your text too, Jamie, in Bunbury in Western Australia. So who did the fans come out to, as I said, in force, in numbers during that, for their song to be played, for their hero, for their birthday? Well, it was Happy Birthday, John Farnham.

There you go, John Farnham. Happy birthday to John Farnham. Born on this day, 1949, in Dagenham in England. Moved to Australia with his family at the age of 10. Became one of the most popular singers in the country thanks to the rousing hit single, You're the Voice. And that was the other song that, of course, well, I had several different songs I could have played there as well. Although Hudson with an H said there was a bit of controversy about that song too. Oh, that's right. And I'd forgotten about that. That I certainly don't think that John Farnham had any political bent when he sang that song. But anyway, there you go. By popular demand on his birthday, John Farnham and Two Strong Hearts. After this, let's give you a FIFA update. We'll get to the front page of the newspapers in a moment too.

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7: Morning, Mick. How are you? Mick says, I reckon the best Wham song is Everything She Wants, but now your listeners are laughing at us, Phil, because we like Wham. You know what? It's a bit of a guilty pleasure for Wham. Certainly not the Wake Me Ups Before You Go-Go's and all that, but Club Tropicana, I think, Mick, is actually quite a good song. And he also says, I prefer the solo career of George Michael. No kidding there. I mean, some of those George Michael solo songs, absolutely amazing too. Another incredibly sad story too. Was he 27 Club as well? The Albanese government's all about big public service and welfare. Unfortunately, too many are vote based on the handouts, says this text, and they're worried about losing. This will get Labor back in because with the next budget, that'll be full of handouts, regardless of the deficit, and the people will fall for that. The lies will be forgotten and the economy. Australia will go further downhill until a serious recession will hopefully wake us up. And if not, Labor history will repeat itself as well. All right, let's get yourself a quick FIFA update, then there's something I have to play you.
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7: Okay, your update right now. Norway versus, so we've been calling the Ivory Coast Côte d'Ivoire. Côte d'Ivoire. It's the first time I think we've heard of this particular country outside of, you know, FIFA. So, well, unfortunately, they're not winning. At the moment, it's 1-0 to Norway, and that was a goal in the 39th minute from Antonio Nusa as well. And this being played in Dallas at the moment, so at half time, Norway 1-0 in the lead on that. And also one of the great games if you like watching the crowds as well, because if you think about how you're going to dress up to represent your country, if you're from Norway, then you can wear a Viking hat. Nothing stands out in a crowd like a two-horned hat. So the Norway fans are very excited about that at the moment. And I'll bring you more details. And also, coming up in the next hour, I'll catch up with George Denikian, of course, our overnight FIFA reporter. And we'll talk about where we're at in terms of the games coming up. Australia's got one coming up. There's a couple of really good games on the way today as well. And we'll give you the idea about where we're going forward to the next round. And I think Australia's game's about 4 o'clock in the morning against Egypt, and that's this Saturday as well. More details about that coming up in just a sec. By the way, if regular listeners would know how I've got a bit of audio that I love to go to, that really, it amuses me every time I hear it. Because if you ever want to find out important issues from around the world and perspectives, you need to get them from contestants from reality TV shows, like maths and things like that. Because for me, ignorance is bliss, and I absolutely love that. And I'm sure we all would. If ignorance was bliss and we lived our lives without ever knowing what was going on in the world, our lives would be so much simpler. Let me give you an example. For example, this is one of my favourites, but I have a new favourite. But how would you explain gravity if you were trying to explain it to somebody and you happened to be on a reality TV show?
8: I just also say we don't actually need gravity.
9: Like, what do you mean by that?
8: I saw someone in tech, we were watching something where someone's like, we don't actually need gravity. We're watching this with me. Like, we actually don't need it.
9: What do you mean that we don't need gravity?
8: What if it was never invented?
9: Invented by who?
8: Sir Isaac Newton.
9: Isaac Newton created gravity?
8: Whoever created gravity, someone did, but we don't actually need it.
9: There was, like,
8: we
9: a time just on, all... there was a time on Earth before gravity existed?
8: Yes. The moon doesn't have gravity. Nobody cares about this. Like, everyone's going
9: to turn
8: off at
9: this
8: point.
9: Do you want me to explain what gravity is?
8: I have no interest in gravity.
9: I just feel like it's important to understand the world you live in.
8: So what? We don't actually need gravity.
7: See, that is beautiful. You know, and I mean, sure, you wouldn't want to be stuck in a lift with that person or on holiday or anywhere. But, you know, to have an absolute ignorance is bliss is terrific. Terrific. And no idea what's going on in the world. So with that in mind, I have a new favourite bit of audio for you. And again, it's another reality TV type. And this is, let's talk about wind farms. Can you break this down for us?
10: You know wind farms?
11: Yeah.
10: I didn't know the wind turned the fan. I thought that, you know, when you use a wind-up torch and you power it and it's like, and it's like the energy's created mm-hmm. from doing it. I thought that there was an engine turning the fan and then the fan was cooling down the earth.
7: Sensational. Come on, tell me you wouldn't vote for that if that was running for Parliament, that particular opinion. You know, wind farms. I mean, it breaks down all of the difficult intricacies of it. Gee, coming up, what we need is the GST, explained by a reality TV contestant.
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13: 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I think the crime here is a ringtone permanently at 11.
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13: That'll cut through it every time. It's given me PTSD.
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7: Text of the morning today from Jerry at Sutherland. Phil, I know nothing about soccer, but with Australia playing Egypt next, I wonder whether or not the whole World Cup is a giant pyramid scheme. Yeah, it's very good. I like that. Okay, coming up, I'm going to give you the front page of the newspapers after the update with the news, which is in just moments away. And it's, again, the battle of who's got the best punny headline this morning. But we have a definite victor in that, and I'll tell you who that is. Garth Davis, real estate and property expert, joins us to talk about Treasurer Jim Chalmers facing the wrath of the Nationals leader Matt Canavan over what he's called the budget flop, calling for his resignation. That's on the way. I'm going to speak to Dylan Bird, who's a lecturer in journalism, about Karl Stefanovic and the podcast. I know it's been in the news, but we haven't really had a good chance to break down what Karl's up to with his new podcast. So that's on the way. And also breaking down the common myths with Australia's migration system as well. That's coming up.
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22: Hello, I'm Alex Riddell. A boat believed to be carrying asylum seekers has been intercepted in far north Queensland. Nine News Queensland reports at least a dozen people believed to be from China were on board when authorities intercepted the boat on the Cape York Peninsula. The federal government maintains house prices will continue to grow, but at a slower pace than before. Labor is coming under pressure over its tax reforms, which has seen capital gains and negative gearing concessions reined in. The changes have led to a collapse in auction clearance rates, and some property owners have seen a drop in the value of their home. Housing Minister Claire O'Neill has told Parliament the price shift is not unusual.
23: Treasury modelling that suggests a slower rate of growth of about 2 percentage points. Speaker, that ballpark figure is backed up by other major models, including that of the Commonwealth Bank and the Grattan Institute.
22: Jewish Labor MP Josh Burns says there's been a complete removal of any civility on social media platforms. The Melbourne-based federal politician has appeared before the Royal Commission into Anti-Semitism. He pushed for greater hate speech reforms to protect Jewish Australians. Mr. Burns told the commission a vandal attack on his electoral office in 2024 did nothing to solve the crisis in the Middle East.
24: I felt like we were lost, that how is this something that is going to also solve anything in the Middle East? All it did was just cost $100,000 to fix and scare a lot of people.
22: A case of the H5N1 strain of bird flu has been detected in a wild migratory seabird in Western Australia's Esperance region. It's WA's fourth case and Australia's fifth But Federal Agriculture Minister Julie Collins says the government is not alarmed.
0: As I've said many times, given the spread of the H5 globally, it's not unexpected that other migratory seabirds may have also arrived at other locations along Australia's coastline. That's why our government has been preparing for this. We've invested over $113 million to boost our H5 bird flu preparedness.
22: Health experts are urging Australians not to become complacent with their vaccinations. A pneumococcal vaccine has now been added to the National Immunisation Program. Adults over 65, First Nations people over 24 and newly eligible at-risk adults will be included. Some Qantas customers will soon receive messages about payouts from COVID pandemic flight cancellations. Echo Law is contacting travellers who received flight credits instead of refunds between 2020 and 2022. Lawyer Andrew Paul says more than 1 million customers could be eligible.
1: Over the next 2 weeks, we're going to be sending text messages and emails to over 1 million Australians, letting them know of their entitlement to come forward and claim a payment from that settlement.
22: A neo-Nazi, Thomas Sewell, has been placed on an 18-month community corrections order after he was involved in a protest outside Melbourne's Chinese consulate.
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22: A day two of Wimbledon, Australia's Alex de Minaur has defeated Argentine Roman Buruchaga in straight sets, 7-6, 6-1, 6-love. De Minaur says it was a nervy start.
3: Yes, super stoked. Never easy starting such a incredible tournament like Wimbledon, so there's always those nerves, but as the match went on, played better and better, and yes, super stoked to be in the next round.
22: Well, the big draw card for day two, Serena Williams making her comeback. In the AFL, the availability of Collingwood's Braden Maynard for Saturday's game against the Suns will be determined following training on Thursday as he recovers from a shoulder injury. And in the NRL, Jock Madden will replace Jerome Luai at 5'8 for the Tigers in Saturday's clash with the Dragons.
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22: Checking your weather around the country. Sydney, a shower or two and heading for 22. Melbourne, rain increasing, a top of 17 degrees. In Brisbane, partly cloudy, 23. Perth, there'll be showers, a top of 19 degrees. In Adelaide, showers, a top of 16. Canberra, rain increasing, heading for 15. Hobart, a partly cloudy day ahead and a top of 15. And in Darwin, a shower or two and 30 degrees.
7: 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It's July the 1st.

0: On 2GB, 3AW, 4BC, 6PR and network stations, this is Wake Up Australia with Phil O'Neill.
1: Nice to be here with you across the coast, coast to coast across Australia. And in the East Coast, 7 minutes past four. It's half an hour earlier in South Australia and even earlier than that in Perth. I'm going to get that absolutely, absolutely right before I get out of here before the end of the week. And let's also get to the front page of the newspapers in just a moment. Also coming up, George Danikian, who's our overnight FIFA football reporter. We'll talk about what we can expect for the next couple of days. And also the current game that's on at the moment, which is now into the second half, 3 minutes into the second half. And this is Norway 1-0 up against Côte d'Ivoire. I'll bring you more details about that. And also we've got a bit of a chat coming up about George Danikian and his podcast as well, which we haven't really touched on the overnight show, but we're trying to find a little bit of a perspective on that too, perhaps another idea about what Carl's up to at the moment with his career. 2 o'clock in Perth, by the way. Thank you, Aussie Frank out there. On the text, while all politicians become wealthier, the rest of us are becoming beggars. And somebody else said, this was Kerry, how are you? Anastasia Palaszczuk didn't know what the GST was, or at least didn't know it was 10% when she was elected. Let's get to Alison too before I get to the front page of the newspapers. She's in South Australia at Parkside. Morning, Alison, how are you?
2: I'm good, how are you?
1: Very well, thank you. Thanks for calling.
2: How's the soccer? Oh.
1: Are you liking it?
2: Oh, absolutely love it. As soon as I put a game on, I'm just glued to it. But I ticked a friend of mine about half an hour ago because I said, what is CIV? He goes, Ivory Coast.
1: Ivory Coast.
2: Where on earth is that?
1: That's what I said. I said, you know, because we called it Ivory Coast and then Aussie Frank came out and said Côte d'Ivoire. I mean, it's certainly putting Côte d'Ivoire on the map, but also it's, you know, there's nothing like the excitement of football and even non-football or soccer, if you like, fans have all jumped on board this because it's a really great atmosphere. It's very Olympics too.
2: And when they get that goal, and the goalkeeper is just so brilliant.
1: Yeah, it's really so amazing brilliant to watch the way they bend that ball around the wall in a free kick situation. It just they do things with that ball that just defies physics, I think.
2: And what was it, Brazil and Japan yesterday morning?
1: Oh, what a
2: they
1: game!
2: Hit the post a couple of times.
1: I know exactly.
2: What was that?
1: How are you in terms of things that you swear by? Because I know you wanted to mention the gravity bit that we had a moment ago.
2: The gravity and the wind farms. So two things I live by, and they work for me, is fantasy and denial.
1: Mm. And it's a little bit like ignorance is bliss, isn't it? You know, if you live in denial, sometimes you don't even need to know what the truth is. And there's, you know, when I eventually throw away this radio palaver that I'm not actually very good at anyway, I'm going to go live in a lighthouse. I'm not going to have any internet, mobile phone, or anything like that. If I can't find a lighthouse, I'm going to be on a cliff somewhere in Scotland in a cottage with no mobile phone, with no internet, and I will have no idea if World War III's happened or anything.
2: Well, that's right, exactly.
1: Lovely to talk to you, Alison. Have a lovely morning. Enjoy the football.
2: I will.
1: Thank you. It's Alison there, and she's listening through 5AA in Adelaide. Getting to the front page of the newspapers, climate change. This is the Australian. Climate Change and Energy Minister Chris Bowen said he's not expecting this year's COP summit to provide massive breakthroughs on global climate action. But he has declared Australia will benefit economically from the role as it's currently the president of negotiations. And he argues it's a good example of middle power diplomacy at its absolute best. Again, we go back to everything we talked about all through the morning. Why do politicians have to say things that normal, ordinary people would never say? Just speak in English, for goodness sake. Just, you know, the way we all talk. Front page of The Age. State government officials have told a Big Build Rail consortium that then Transport Infrastructure Minister Jacinta Allen wanted it to cut out a deal with the CFMEU in a move which ultimately allowed the disgraced union to force its preferred Labour hire company onto a level crossing removal site. It's a story that keeps on giving there, front page of The Age. Financial Review. Prime Minister Anthony Albanese has counselled colleagues against an anti-wealth sentiment, warning Labor's aim was to create an opportunity for everyone to get ahead, not limit what Australians can achieve. Well, in that case, if he's doing anti-wealth, don't live in a nice big house when you retire. Just putting it out there. Courier Mail, speaking of house prices. Brisbane's house prices have tumbled for the first time in more than 3 years as the controversial tax changes and the interest rate hikes combined to put the brakes on the property market. PropTrack data shows median prices are down 0.2% for a month. And as you know, I'll talk about house prices in just a moment as well. Okay, who gets the best punny headline this morning? Well, the Daily Telegraph comes second, and both stories regard the Treasurer Jim Chalmers' tiny tax cut. It's on the brink of being wiped out by yet another looming rate rise as the Coalition blames Labor spending for stoking inflation. And they're using Jim Chalmers' photo of him having a takeaway cup of coffee. So the Telegraph have gone with, Jim's cup of coffee tax cut is swamped by runaway inflation. We've been mugged. Not bad, but there's a better contender to come up. I'll tell you what that is. Also in the Telegraph, there's been very little perception problem with the climate czar Max Kean charging taxpayers to attend a climate conference in Brazil. Well, at the very least, there's been a perception problem where he appeared on a panel backed by his private employers for a former top public servant, he said. The Australian Public Service Commissioner has been asked whether she believes Labor has failed to manage an alleged conflict of interest. I would personally like to have seen Matt Kean, if he's gone to a climate conference in Brazil, if he'd been asked to explain how climate change works, if he'd said this.
3: You know wind farms? Yeah. I didn't know the wind turned to the fan. I thought that, you know when you use a wind-up torch and you power it and it's like, and it's like the energy's created from doing it. I thought that there was an engine turning the fan and then the fan was cooling down the earth.
1: Really, Mr. Kean? That's very interesting. Okay, Sydney Morning Herald. China's top diplomat in Australia has launched a remarkable attack on ASIO and other Western intelligence agencies, accusing them of fabricating spying claims against his nation, as he issued a sweeping denial that Beijing engages in foreign interference. Let's get to the punny headline of the day. And again, it goes back to Jim Chalmers. He's got his $5 cup of coffee tax cut. It's being swallowed by soaring costs. There he is having his takeaway coffee. The Herald Sun win the punny headline with this, too little, too latte. I like it. And also on the Herald Sun front page, how the Pies can keep the star. Dugowie Camp reveals his deal breakers. One more for you. The Adelaide Advertiser. Adelaide house prices have fallen for the first time in years, and auction clearance rates are plummeting in the wake of Jim Chalmers' budget. PropTrack's June analysis shows that house prices dropped 0.2% and the auction clearance rates plummeted by 16%, says the Adelaide Advertiser. Well, let's talk about that next with our next guest. This is Garth Davis, the real estate and property expert, because he wants to talk about how the Treasurer Jim Chalmers has faced the wrath of the Nationals leader, Matt Canavan, this week, who called for his resignation over the budget flops. Let's try and break that down next.
4: At the Belvedere Woody Point, we believe a great meal is more than just food. 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
10: Nice to have you company. Okay, let's get to a couple of texts as well. Doug on the Gold Coast. Hi, Doug, how are you? Phil, it's interesting your listeners chose a birthday song for today that contained the line, "From the river to the sea," on multiple occasions, said Doug. Well, in fact, they didn't choose the John Farnham "Too Strong to Hearts" song. I did. Because we had a lot of people saying, could you play the John Farnham song as opposed to a Deborah Harry song? Both sharing a birthday, John Farnham got the most votes. I chose that song, "Two Strong Hearts," without even thinking about the implications of that. Because, to be honest, and I know what you're saying, but I don't think there are any, really. I couldn't imagine John Farnham actually writing that song to tie in with the political event that's happening now when that song came out, what, 30 years ago at least? I mean, I see the sentiment that you're putting there on that, but yeah, again, you know, you'd have to be looking for the narrative in order to go with it, wouldn't you? Appreciate your text, Doug. Okay, let's talk about this. The Treasurer Jim Chalmers faced the wrath of the Nationals leader Matt Canavan this week, calling the resignation for the Treasurer over the budget flops. Garth Davis is the real estate and property expert, so let's try and break this down. Have the Treasurer's initiatives been seen, do you think, as flops?
11: Well, I'll tell you what, they have been very well received at all by investors and also sort of property owners in general. It's created a lot of confusion. People are not quite sure what's going to be happening and what those sort of side consequences are going to be, side effects from these announcements that are going through through the Senate, and then we'll probably get through Parliament quite soon. So it looks like it's all going to be happening, but it's there's so much going on in the property space, Phil, and too many moving parts at the moment for property market to really have some confidence.
10: So you mentioned in the article that the government should stop meddling. What is it they're doing that's throwing the spanner in the works here?
11: Well, the biggest problem here is it seems like it was all a lot of these property plans or property proposals, these changes that they've brought in, they were kept sort of in secret up and right until sort of budget night. And what's been thrown out is like, okay, we've got these changes to the negative gearing. We've got these changes to the capital gains tax, and in the washout from that to get the votes of the Greens, obviously now they have brought in some self-managed super funds, so some super changes. So there's just too many moving parts that destabilizes, and it's affecting the confidence. So firstly, they should have had much more time for people to plan, and all because we're talking about real estate here, all the real estate bodies come together in consultation together fairly, not rushed, not trying to push things through, have discussions, what is the right way, what's going to be the side effects, what is the modelling, and allow for things to be challenged by smart people that work in this industry every day and have for a long period of time. Try and avoid problems that may come out of these rushed decisions which have now happened. They've, and that's the problem, Phil, is they've fast-tracked them through. They have not been means tested or modeled properly. So some numbers have been thrown out. But so what sort of happens in this situation is even there's a lot of people in the property industry that are actually not even sure themselves of what all these rules mean. And no one's sure about what's the impact's going to be. Are investors going to stop buying, which then affects the supply of rental properties on the market, which then affects rents and renters. So it's basically going to affect everybody in some shape or form, whether you're

0: an owner-occupier, or you're an investor, or even if you're a renter.
1: Why do you think they've made it so overcomplicated, the government? Do you think they're trying to show some sort of initiative, but they've just grasped onto all of the options they've been given and all of the suggestions, and rather than whittling them down, they've just thrown them all out together?
0: Well, I think what they're trying to do, and this is what we're trying to get clarity on, they are trying to stop the acceleration of property prices the way they have been So they keep telling us that they're trying to do this for the next generation, and they're trying to make houses more affordable for first-time buyers. They've tried to But the big issue here, Phil, is that this does not affect supply. It's not producing more supply of properties in Australia. That is the solution. So the solution is to have more housing, more properties, more affordable properties. It's a big task, and it's something that has not been done well for a long period of time now, not just the current government, but governments before. So it's like this train wreck that's been happening in slow motion, like versus the migration that we have coming in and the properties that we are able to produce in Australia, there's been this continuous shortfall. So the way out is actually not to try and stop demand. It's more about creating more supply, which is what we definitely need. And what they've done with this budget is said, okay, well, look, the supply side, it's going to take too long. It seems too hard for us. So why don't we just go and hit the demand on the head? So they've tried to chase the investors out of the market, really. They're trying to move them towards the new builds. I don't have a problem with that. That's fine. But they've basically chasing the investor market away from the established market. These changes with the negative gearing, it affects, as I say, affects confidence. And now the self-managed super fund, which does not make sense to me at all, because that the self-managed super fund purchases of residential properties, those properties cannot be lived in anyway. They have to be rented out. And those properties would have definitely be going into the rental markets. So one thing is for sure. One thing is by eliminating the self-managed super fund purchases of residential property is actually going to decrease the number of properties in the rental market. As you decrease the number of rental properties, rents go up. So renters out there, when your rents go up, you can thank Jim Chalmers and the and Labor team.
1: And you mentioned that the Greens wanted to adopt changes so people can't buy residential properties with their self-managed super funds, which you've called a bribe by the Greens. What did you mean by that?
0: Well, this was never on the table by the Labor. This was never part of the original federal budget announcement that they were and pre-budget, they weren't going to be making any changes with the self-managed super funds. And so what happened was to get these other things through with the capital gains tax changes and the negative gearing, to get the votes of the Greens, which they needed to get those things through through the Senate, what they've had to do is adopt what the Greens wanted, which was to stop the residential properties being bought in the self-managed super fund. Now, that accounts for 1% of the residential market only. So it's not like they are driving this massive demand of 50%, but it does affect how people's retirements are now going to be shaped. And these are hardworking mum and dad Australians that had the self-managed super fund, a lot of business owners, and they're trying to buy a property in their self-managed super fund, maybe only one. Some people are lucky enough to get two in their self-managed super fund, maybe. And that's part of their retirement. It's been angled that it's the rich and wealthy were using this as a big tax-wide or reduce their tax. And that's actually not the case. There's so many hardworking mum and dad Australians that were using the self-managed super fund to buy residential property, which comes with risk. It's not just you buy property and it just goes up in value. Properties can drop. You have all the issues around tenants or maybe tenants not paying. So there's a lot of risk with owning an investment property, and there needs to be some reward for that. Otherwise, people won't buy it.
1: And if you had the chance to sit down with the Treasurer, Jim Chalmers, what would be the one piece of the policy that he really needs to address right now?
0: Well, look, I think with the changes that came about, they should have made it very clear, and they should have allowed for proper time. It was rushed through. We've got some very smart people that represent a lot of, the senior bodies around property and real estate, and they're smart people and they've been around a long time. We just wish there'd be more consultation to actually, to clearly talk through these changes and what are the potential risk side, because every time you play with a free market, so property performs well in a free market condition. What does that mean? It means when you've got willing buyers and you've got willing sellers, they will determine between them what the market price is of a property. And same with rents. You just want willing property owner, investor, and a willing renter, and between them they determine what the rental price will be. So fair market forces, you know, and that's how they should be driven, and least government interference and incentives or disincentives as possible, because we've seen in the past every time that governments get involved, like we just had this 5% deposit scheme, which they rolled out around the country. Now, all that did is created inflation in property prices. It pushed property prices up because so many more people that were going to be buying, let's say, in the next year or next couple of years, suddenly bought forward their buying and started buying properties this year, and we're all competing for properties up to that threshold. So, you know, this is the problem when you're trying to help the first home buyers. We kind of understand that, but what you've driven is you've just pushed all the properties priced up. So the first home buyers for next year now are disadvantaged. So I just think the bottom line is these things need to be consulted. We've got to be responsible as a country that we're doing the right thing for the population and not just doing what's good for our voters of a particular political party.
1: Always good to talk to you, Garth. Thank you so much, mate.
0: Thank you, Phil. Really appreciate it.
1: Garth Davis, real estate and property expert there. Okay, it's 4:30 on the East Coast for 2GB, 3AW, 4BC, and also half an hour earlier, so 4 o'clock in Adelaide and 2:30 a.m. in Perth. Let's get the news updates.
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1: And starting in Sydney from the 2GB newsroom, hello and good morning to Dusty Fitzpatrick.
3: Good morning, Phil. A 19-year-old man's been charged with dangerous driving offences after a child was hit by a car in Sydney's west. The 7-year-old boy is in hospital with serious leg injuries after the incident at Laylor Park. Tolls on the Sydney Harbour Bridge and tunnel are increasing by 14 cents for a peak weekday journey from today. Prices on other toll roads across the city are also increasing, including the Hills M2 and North Connects by 15 cents for a maximum trip. And home values across the country have tumbled according to latest data. In Sydney alone, values fell by 1.5% in June to be 4% lower since the start of the year. Thanks, Phil. That's the latest from Sydney.
1: Thank you, Dusty, and good morning to all the Sydney drivers currently looking forward to it being July the 1st and an extra 15 cents in the tolls. Hallelujah. Let's get to Brisbane, 4BC in the newsroom. Good morning, Chloe Affleck.
4: Good morning, Phil. A boat carrying a dozen asylum seekers has been intercepted in far north Queensland. Nine News Queensland reports authorities intercepted the boat on the Cape York Peninsula. Those on board are believed to be from China. Two people are fighting for life after a suspicious house fire on the Gold Coast. Fire crews were called to Hope Island, where they found the property well alight. The two critically injured and a third person with non-life-threatening injuries were transported to hospital for treatment. And police are appealing for witnesses following a serious crash in Upper Coomera. Around 5:30, a car crashed into a light pole on Reserve Road, with the 18-year-old driver extricated from the vehicle in a critical condition. That's the latest from Brisbane.
1: Thank you. And more details coming up in the newsroom on all of those stories in about 29 minutes' time. And in Dallas in the football, currently it's still 1-0 Norway over Côte d'Ivoire.
2: And now... Sports update, thanks to West End Motor Group, incorporating Parramatta and Blacktown Mazda. 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
1: Did you see how quickly I went from playing the wrong intro to the right one? It was almost seamless, wasn't it? You would never have picked it up had I not mentioned it again. To the AFL, where another Victorian club could be in the race to sign the Brisbane Lions out-of-contract star Lachie Neale. The two-time premiership player is expected to leave the Lions at the end of the season, with Collingwood the favourites to sign him up. Neale's also been linked to both WA clubs due to family circumstances. However, according to Channel 7's chief football reporter Mitch Cleary, Neale is expected to have a sit-down with St Kilda coach Ross Lyon and the general manager of football Lenny Hayes. Neale and Lyon have a history when Lyon coached Neale in the early part of his career at Fremantle. And according to reports, this is a formal meeting between the two and likely to take place this weekend after Neale's Lions take on the Geelong Cats Thursday night in Collingwood. I wonder whether or not as well they'll just sit there and there'll be a little napkin or a serviette and one of them writes down, you know, the price, passes it across the table, the other one picks it up and goes, oh yeah.
5: Michael, on the text, did you know Phil Albo is going to get a huge pension of between $360k to $450k a year for the rest of his life when he leaves politics? Should be enough to cover the bills at the Copacabana. But he said he works hard, so, you know, coming from public housing. Was the Prime Minister of Australia, was he once in public housing? Wow, he should mention that more often. Okay, after this, and I want to get your thoughts on this too. What the hell was Carl thinking?
2: Dean Miller and Sophie Formica.
6: My father was watching me, thought that he knew where I was, and I had taken off down the street to go to the shop, and I was a toddler. It wasn't until Mum came upstairs and said, "Where's Sophie?" And my father said, "She's here," and I was nowhere to be found.
7: Little girl lost.
2: Giving you more in 2026.
7: My mother was dragging me across the road one day in a pram, and a car started bipping its horn. 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
5: Morning, how are you? July the 1st. 24 minutes to 5 on the East Coast, making it 4 minutes past 4, I think, in Adelaide. I should just have 3 clocks here. Then wouldn't that be easier? Except we don't have the budget on the overnight show for 1 clock. And that would make it, oh, God. I can't figure out. What is it in Perth? Could you just write that down on the screen there? Because I... 2:36, there you go. See, I wish I'd never got into this position. But nonetheless, here we are. All right, let's get this update.
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5: Okay, it's happening. Today. Sorry, it's happening in Dallas right now, 75th minute of it, and it's 1-1 now. So this may go into extra time, may even go to penalties, I don't know. Côte d'Ivoire have just scored, courtesy of Uma Jalo, and this was in the 74th minute. So well done to them after being 1-0 behind since the first half with Norway. So Norway, Côte d'Ivoire, currently 1-1. And we'll catch up with George Tanikian in just a moment as well to talk about today's games and the next few as well. And on the subject of which, I've got a text here, Phil, the Australian government puts no money into soccer. If they did, we would also do really, really well and perhaps bring it home. And, of course, when you talk about it's coming home, you're talking about the England team song. Nets game will be, I think, about this time tomorrow morning, actually, so I'll be able to bring you updates on that. It'll probably be all over by this time tomorrow morning. Maybe I'll play that song as an England fan to celebrate. By the way, did I tell you I had come up with the Australia's very own It's Coming Home song as well? And it never got picked up or adopted, and I don't know why, because I think it was a brilliant initiative for the Australian team's very own version of Coming Home from the Radiators. And you couldn't get much more Australian than that, could you?

0: Because it's all about the singing and the songs as well. I noticed the British fans have picked up Yes Sir, I Can Boogie as one of their taunting songs too. So it's all about the taunting, isn't it? We haven't really talked since I've been on holiday and came back about Karl Stefanovic and the podcast, and everybody has been talking about this. I'd like to break it down and also get your opinion on where Karl is going with his career and with the podcast, because it's out in the public domain and all of a sudden everybody has an opinion. Some people who didn't like Karl now do. People who did like Karl didn't. Dylan Bird is a lecturer in journalism at the RMIT University. So do we have Australia's very own Joe Bogan here, perhaps?
1: Well, that's, yeah, a label that he seems to embrace, certainly. I mean, the likes of Joe Rogan have, you know, had huge success internationally, and he's got a pretty large audience here as well. But, yeah, clearly Karl has liked what he's seen and probably likes the idea of going independent rather than being associated with a major network for now. So, yeah, let's see how he goes, I suppose.
2: That's understandable, and he certainly started how he intended to continue with Pauline Hanson, Barnaby Joyce, lesser so John Howard, Matt Canavan, but then you've got Pete Evans, and then finally through to Holly Valance and Tommy Robinson. I wonder, though, what his intentions are. Do you think he's always been politically this oriented, or do you think he's found a gap in the Australian market and a good way to make some coin?
1: It's a good question, Phil. And look, I don't pretend to be able to get into the mind of Karl, but I think we can definitely read something into the nature of the guests he's had on his podcast. I mean, the fact that he started with Pauline Hanson, of course, One Nation. You know, they've been riding a pretty serious wave in the polls over the past number of months. But then, yeah, as you outlined, like, there have been a cast of figures who certainly come from the right of politics. In the case of Tommy Robinson, like the far right. So, I mean, clearly he's going for a certain kind of listener here, perhaps a certain kind of guest as well. And, I mean, what we know from research is that these kinds of, you know, right-wing or even far-right figures actually do pretty well in the online space. And I guess for Karl, trying to make a fist of it as an independent content creator, he's, I imagine, thinking pretty seriously about how they could help draw viewers and draw listeners to his podcast.
2: Interesting trajectory to take your career, though, because Karl has come across as being the really likable bloke, you know, who never seems to get anybody offside. And I think he could have continued to have his career going in that direction until he retired. So why he decided, and again, it may have just been his intention and his political ideology all the time, that he wanted to go in that particular direction, but he certainly kept that quite hidden, I thought.
1: Definitely. And look, he's a, you know, much-loved figure of a morning television program, The Today Show, for, you know, two decades. And, I mean, as you say, they kind of, you know, would interview people from across the political spectrum. There's a lot of sort of fun and entertainment that happens on that show as well. But I guess you wouldn't have necessarily picked up that he was someone who would support certainly, you know, right or even far-right politics from the way he came across on television. So it is a pretty interesting pivot for him. But yeah, I mean, in the sense of understanding whether this has always been where he's landed politically, I mean, I'm not really sure, but it's certainly an interesting career transition. And I mean, it does come with a risk. Like, he was on, I think, according to reports, around $2 million at Nine. And there are reports as well that they were sort of maybe set to renegotiate that contract at the end of the year. So if he's looking at making anything near that kind of money in the online space, it's going to be an uphill battle for him. Like, we haven't really had, you know, too many podcasts, especially those sort of right-leaning or right-wing podcasts, do that well in the Australian context. They've done very well internationally, very well in the States, but there hasn't really been the kind of financial backing for it in Australia so far. So it is definitely a risk for him. So it remains to be seen whether it works, I suppose.
2: He's certainly captured the zeitgeist, and I don't begrudge the guy for doing the podcast that he wanted to do. It's his own podcast. He has every right and reason to do whatever he wants. I just wonder what the long-term benefit will be to him. Once you've got a particular brand behind you, that will stick.
1: Yeah.
2: If you look at people like Louis Theroux, they do similar guests, but they challenge the guests. And I think this is where the backlash has been from a lot of people. Why didn't you challenge Tommy Robinson? And anybody that knows about him from the UK knows that he's not a very likable chap.
1: To put it mildly, Phil, I mean, he's not only unlikable, he's a convicted criminal. He's, you know, said some pretty outrageous things about, you know, people of Muslim faith. He's really sort of pushing an anti-migrant agenda in the UK as well. So I I think someone who, you know, frankly, has some pretty dangerous ideas. And I mean, you know, I'm with you. I don't begrudge Carl for doing whatever podcast he wants to make. Like, it's up to him how he wants to come across in podcast land. But where I get pretty suspicious, I suppose, is where this kind of thing gets framed around free speech arguments. I mean, sure, like in a democracy, I'm as supportive of anyone as hearing from, you know, a diverse spectrum of people and diverse views and that kind of thing. But like, Carl is a journalist. He knows what he's doing. And if he's got someone like Tommy Robinson on the podcast and not subjecting him to even, you know, the most basic kind of accountability questions or putting some of his quite outrageous claims up to some kind of scrutiny, so then the listeners and the viewers can, you know, make up their own mind about what they think about him. Like, it's fine to make whatever content you want, but when you come from the journalist tradition and you are someone who's been a responsible journalist for a long time, then, you know, I think that you need to do your thing. You can't claim that you know, you're being silenced or anything like that because people are pretty unhappy about how you've pivoted.
2: The thing I would disagree with you is that I think he is going to make a lot of money out of this, actually. He's going to find that there is a market for this, especially in the initial term. But going back to his journalistic chops, nobody's denying he's got that. I just wonder about his media savvy by taking this direction again, because it is a risky direction for him to take for a guy who already had the world at his feet for whatever he decided to do next.
1: Yeah, that's right. And look, I'm open to whether he will make a fist of this, you know, like I'm not sure whether it'll work out, but I could certainly see it happening. But yeah, it is a big risk to take. Like, when you make friends with some of the people he's had on his podcast, and I should say as well, like, he's had the Prime Minister on, he's had South Australian Premier Peter Malinauskas on as well. So they're not exclusively from that kind of, you know, right wing, far right kind of makeup, but there is a clear pattern here. And yeah, I think, you know, if people sort of don't like his pivot to this sort of far right end of the spectrum, then, you know, that he may fall out of favour. And I mean, I guess the question is, what kind of financial backers might he have for the podcast as well? Like, now that he's gone independent, he's going to be seeking sponsors and direct advertising, of course, views on YouTube. One way that you can sort of earn revenue from this kind of media venture as well. So it's whether he can manage to kind of keep enough of those kinds of backers on side while, you know, leaning in the direction he is. Or, you know, I suppose he's got a question to ask himself as well about what he does from here. Like, when you've had someone like Tommy Robinson on, there's not too many more kind of, you know, outrageous figures you can really have on your podcast, I guess. So, you know, how's he going to try to attract viewers? Is he going to try to have a bit more diversity of guests? But, you know, is that going to work in this kind of outrage economy that social media thrives on too? So it's a very interesting saga. And I'm interested to know where it goes from here and, you know, whether Australia does follow the US down this kind of right-wing podcasting sort of rabbit hole that's, yeah, as I said, hasn't really caught on here so much.
2: I would have been amazed if you'd said to me a few months ago that particular gap in the market's going to be picked up by, of all people, Carl Stefanovic. But it's not so much the end justifying the means here. For me, it's more like, well, I can see how it could end, but the means are the thing that a lot of people are questioning.
1: Well, yeah, absolutely. And he's taking a big risk here too.
2: I feel that we should touch base in 12 months. Let's do that and then replay part of this conversation and see what our thoughts are.
1: I'd love to, Phil.
0: Okay, let's open up the phone on this. And that, by the way, was Dylan Bird, lecturer in journalism at RMIT. And can I say, incidentally, you know the comedian Bill Maher, who is a lefty, he's hit back at critics who thought his recent interview with Vice President J.D. Vance was too soft. An interviewer said to him, "Do you think your interview with J.D. Vance changed after you did the interview with him?" And he said, this is Bill Maher, he said, "No, I talk to these guys all the time. When I say these guys, I mean politicians and Republicans. So I know they're going to be like that." He says, "Everyone's a monster till you talk to them. And, you know, there are things we're never going to agree on, right? But, you know," he said, "some people don't want that kind of conversation, and they would never be happy unless J.D. Vance walked out." So he said, and this is Bill Maher, "I don't play that game. I actually like to talk to people." So there's another, perhaps, you know, idea of what Carl Stefanovic's doing. But my question to you is quite simply this. Has your opinion changed of Carl Stefanovic before he did this podcast as opposed to when he was on the telly? And, you know, even by way of yes or no, do you like Carl more now than you did before he did the podcast, especially with Tommy Robinson? Or do you like him less? Let me know. 131873 is my number.
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0: Well, let me get to the phone and also let me get to some text. It's just very quickly an update on the football. Almost a repeat of the way yesterday's game went with Japan. Going out the same way too. It looks like Coit V are going to go out after that goal that was just scored by Norway in the 85th minute by Erling Haaland, putting Norway in the lead, and it may even just be all over now. I think it is. I think this means that it's either going to go... No, I think that might be all over. So it looks like Norway have won that particular game and go forward, although there could be up to 5 minutes of extra time. Okay, let's get back to the conversation we had a moment ago about Karl Stefanovic. And my opinion is, you know, it's his career. Do what he wants with it. Would it have been the trajectory I would have gone on? Probably not. But, you know, maybe he's doing it for the coin, you know. I always thought Karl was a bit of a DH. No change there, says Paul. However, this one from Mark, I would have to say, based on the principle that Karl didn't challenge Tommy Robinson. Well, with your last interview, Phil, you didn't challenge your guest with the same sort of approach, because he kept calling everybody far right. Why wasn't that challenged? And also David said, hang on a second, with you calling, criticising right-wing commentary, isn't this pot calling the kettle black? And that was from David. Karl is brilliant. Everybody trying to hide the hundreds of issues that happen in England, Tommy talks about. That was from Jody, who just sent that in. Ash says, Karl isn't far right in my book. Somebody who's far right is a neo-Nazi type, and Karl isn't a neo-Nazi. He's right-wing, and that's normal. How come we never talk about the radical left? All the people on the left a radical these days. And also Steve says, I remember an interview with Tommy. He said he was going to go to jail and that people were going to open up mosques in his town. Years later, he got out of jail and there were 32 mosques in his town. So his point is they've taken over his country, and that's true. But let's get to the phone, 131873. And my question to you is this as well. Have you changed your opinion in any way, shape or form on Karl Stefanovic? Morning, Mark. How are you in Canberra?
13: And good morning, Phil, and enjoying your show.
0: Thank you, my friend.
13: I'm a great believer in free speech, and I think if Karl had Tommy Robinson, Malinowskis or Comrade Albanese on there, it's all fantastic. But I lost favour with Mr. Stefanovic, Phil, when he debated Australia Day and its date.
0: Hmm. But then doesn't that also fall under the umbrella of free speech as well, if he's prepared to debate that?
13: Not at all. Phil, my father and his friends fought in the Korean War, Second World War, First War, First World War, for this country, and to debate the Australia Day situation is pathetic. But good on you, Karl. I hope he does particularly well. Phil, can I move on to...
0: Can I just say, alternatively, just to that, though, with similarly, perhaps, Tommy Robinson's views on how he perceives the direction of England going isn't necessarily, you know... the reflection of the rest of the population. So this is just his opinion as well. So therefore, should he be allowed that element of free speech by saying that and everybody calling him far right and a radical? Are they not giving him the element of free speech?
13: Well, I don't think he's far right at all. But Phil, do you think we should change Australia Day?
0: No, I don't. But that's my personal opinion and I'd stand by that.
13: Mm.
0: But is that as divisive as saying the kind of things that Tommy Robinson says?
13: Couldn't care less what Tommy Robinson says. Right. As I said, it's free speech, sir. Look, I'll move on quickly, Phil, if I've got a second.
0: Yeah, because I've got to get to the news, yeah, but please do.
13: Okay, I'll be brief. Albanese government brought out the social media bans for under-16s. I rang the hotel in Sydney today for a booking and the lady told me she's got an 11-year-old that they're taking photographs of dogs to get online. And now in Canberra, we've got a 14-year-old stole a motor car. 3 days later, when he was let out, he stole another one, almost killed two people. I had to disarm three blokes with a machete in the CBD of Canberra last week.
0: Goodness me, it's all going on there with you, Mark. Mark, and I hate to cut you short, but I do have to get to the news on time. But, mate, I do appreciate your call.
14: 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Exactly where it's always been. 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
0: Okay, Norway are through to the next round and we'll talk more football with George Janikian. 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
21: Marsden, Morningside, Mitchelton, Manly. 4BC is Brisbane.
22: Good morning, I'm Dusty Fitzpatrick. Millions of Australians will receive a small tax cut from today as the new financial year triggers a suite of changes. The minimum wage will tip over $1,000 a week for the first time, while paid parental leave is expanding to 30 weeks. Businesses are also now required to make superannuation contributions with each paycheck rather than quarterly. An investigation's been launched after an asylum seeker boat was intercepted in far north Queensland, Alex Riddell reports.
23: It's understood at least a dozen people believed to be from China were on board when authorities intercepted the boat at the Cape York Peninsula. Nine News Queensland is reporting the people on board the boat were taken into custody and the incident is being investigated as a people smuggling operation. The area's local member David Kempton last night called for the federal government to do more to protect Australian borders. Posting on social media, he said if such a large vessel was able to venture so far into Australian waters before being detected, it proves there is much more to be done. Alex Riddell reporting.
22: A childcare provider in Victoria has become the first to be stripped of Commonwealth funding since the government legislated new safety standards. Laugh and Learn Family Daycare operates 9 centres in Melbourne. It was found to have seriously breached safety standards at 2 of them in Craigieburn. The breaches included exposing children to rat poison and bleach. A Labor MP says social media companies are arenas of hate and should do more to remove derogatory posts. Josh Burns, who is Jewish, has told the Royal Commission into Anti-Semitism he's reported hateful posts over the past 6 years, but little's been done. He says tech giants must be reined in.
24: The social media platforms are the arenas of hate, and they are the platforms in which people can spread messages of dehumanisation and racism and vilification. And I would actually challenge the social media platforms to prove that they are not amplifying that.
22: Another case of the H5N1 strain of bird flu has been detected in Western Australia's Esperance region. It's the state's 4th detection and the nation's 5th. The Federal Agriculture Minister says the government is alert but not alarmed. Also making news, the United States Supreme Court has rejected a bid by US President Donald Trump to overturn birthright citizenship. A university study has found Northern Territory locals are the happiest in the country, and Uber has introduced an extra $5 fee for its Assist rideshare service. Advocates say the increase disadvantages disability passengers who need extra support. Checking the markets, the Dow Jones is up 167 points, the Nasdaq up 363. One Australian dollar is buying 69.2 US cents.
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22: Iga Świątek has launched her Wimbledon defence with a win over American Taylor Townsend. Craig Gabriel has more.
1: Iga Świątek opened her title defence with a 6-1, 2-6, 6-3 win over Taylor Townsend. And in the royal box, watching the special occasion, was her father and sister. Elena Rybakina needed three sets to get past Louis Boisson, but the big upset of the day was that of the fourth seed, Ben Shelton. He was expected to go quite far in the tournament. Instead, he'll be on a plane going quite far. He lost to Finn Otto Vatanen, 7-6 in the fifth. Taylor Fritz, Madison Keys and Alexander Bublik had wins. Craig Gabriel, Wimbledon.
22: Still at Wimbledon, Aussie Maya Joint is taking on tennis icon Serena Williams in World Cup action. Norway has defeated Ivory Coast 2-1. France takes on Sweden later today before Mexico battles Ecuador. That's the very latest news and sport.
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22: Taking a look around the country, Canberra, rain increasing today in a top of 16 degrees. In Melbourne, rain heading for a top of 17. In Sydney, a late shower or two, a top of 22 degrees. For Brisbane, partly cloudy and 24 degrees. Showers in Perth with a high of 19. In Adelaide, showers, 16 degrees the top. Partly cloudy in Hobart today, heading for a top temperature of 15 degrees. For Darwin, a shower or two on the forecast, heading for a top of 30 degrees.
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0: on 2GB, 3AW, 4BC, 6PR and network stations. 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
1: So how are you this morning? It's 7 minutes past five, half an hour earlier in Adelaide, and I think something like 3 o'clock perhaps in Perth. I think that is probably the worst time call you've ever heard. I promise tomorrow I'm going to get myself a whole bunch of clocks so we'll know exactly where we're at. Hello, Steve at Spears Point. Steve says on the text, Phil, been listening to you since you were ugly Phil. Well, he's gone back a while. Do you think, Phil, there'll be a time when radio stations won't be needed? This is further to us talking about Carl and his podcast, because then you and your colleagues have your own shows on an app. I don't think, I mean, perhaps there'll be some changes. They certainly have in the 46 years that I've been doing radio. But I think that the bastion of free speech, which is talk radio, will continue for as long as people want to get on and have their opinions and also have their opinions heard. So it certainly has an opportunity. But if it ever phased out, I wouldn't go into a podcast. I'd go in, that would be it. I would go, well, that was fun while it lasted. Now it's time to move on to something else, you know. Censorship, by the way, this is an email that came in from Brad. Censorship's always wrong, in my opinion, and cancelling people is akin to a modern-day book burning of undesirable ideas. I think Carl just wants to be on the right side of history and has decided to interview people with sensible ideas. And I'm going to have a few calls coming through with this as well. And also, maybe it's a case of, you know, as I mentioned, the lefty comedian Bill Maher, who got told that he didn't give J.D. Vance a hard enough time during the interview that he had with J.D. Vance on his podcast. And he said, I don't play that game. I actually just like to talk to people. So maybe there are elements of that. Phil, I couldn't care less what Carl does next, says Jason, because he made lots of money reading a teleprompter. That was my opinion. My question to you was, has your opinion of Carl Stefanovic changed since he's moved from the traditional television role to the podcast role and the guests that he's had on? Carl S, says Maggie, know the name but little else, particularly with his role with Channel 9 and the recent legal issues that came as a result of that. Duncan says, I'm not sure if your guest for the RMIT understands the concept of free speech, and his shivering analysis of Carl and Tommy Robinson is far right. It shows that he doesn't understand how many disaffected people are out there in reality. The world has had enough of the dilution of our Western democracies and the hordes of opportunists from the third world who continue to dehumanize us. Again, these are people's opinions, and this is the thing about free speech and also talk radio, is that you can come on and you can give your opinion and everybody can hear it and then make up, hopefully, their own mind at the end of it. Gary said, I always thought Carl was a bit of a tool, but now actually I'm a supporter of his podcast. And Phil, you were talking about Tommy. What about those two Sydney nurses as well, said Matt, and what they were saying. Also, there's a great documentary on Tommy called Silenced on Rumble, says Pauline. It's excellent. Maybe people should watch that before labelling him far right. This from Robin Cameron. Just watch the Carl versus Tommy Robinson interview. I think Carl just lets people tell their story and not challenge them. It's a bit like Michael Parkinson. I'm a fan of listening to both sides. I am too. I absolutely agree with you. Then at the end, you make up your own mind as well. Let's get to Phil, who's on the phone, listening through 3AW in Melbourne. In Victoria. Morning. How are you, Phil?
2: Yeah, good, thanks. Phil, yourself, mate?
1: I'm okay, mate. Two Phils make a drum roll, as Sting once told me, and I never forgotten that. That was in the 80s. What did you want to say, mate, about Carl Stefanovic?
2: Yeah, well, I've never had, well, my opinion hasn't changed of him, but I think the thing that everyone's missing is it's Channel 9. Well, he done his little interview, when it was all going down, he made the comment that he said he's free at long last.
1: Well, there's that too. I question if what he's doing is a radical, reaction to his previous persona. So rather than, okay, this is who I am and this is what I've always believed and this is my ideology, maybe it's just a case of I'm going to take my image in a completely different direction to prove that I'm no longer the bloke that you knew on television.
2: Well, it comes back to another point with Channel 9. They used to have John O'Kersley on there as their US correspondent. He's no longer with Channel 9, and he's gone to Sky News.
1: Well, there you go. And the other thing about that too, Phil, is that, you know, you've got to wonder what happened with Karl Stefanovic while he was in the UK. I don't know, this has been brought up as well, as Sir Keir Starmer resigned. Biggest story of the week in the UK. Karl was there, but he wasn't on Channel 9. A few people mentioned that. Let's get to Jill, who's also in Melbourne. Morning, Jill. How are you?
3: Oh, hi, Phil. I was listening to your very interesting interview with your guest just then. I'm just curious, because you've been talking a lot about Karl Stefanovic and his interview with Tommy Robinson and some other people, obviously. Did you actually watch the Tommy Robinson interview?
1: Yeah, but not the whole thing.
3: Right. And what did you glean from it?
1: Well, I thought that, like everybody else, I thought that, and the reason I didn't watch the whole thing was because I was on holiday and my wife told me off for getting involved in work, to be honest. But I thought that, yeah, that I was interested in why he didn't challenge him. But then again, I also think that if you were like Bill Maher, who said, you know, what I want to do is actually talk to people, maybe that was his perspective. Maybe that was the way he approached it. I thought that there were things that he could have challenged him on, but maybe he doesn't want to be that kind of interviewer.
3: Well, if you'd listen to what he said when he first started podcasting, he said he has, in fact, it's in his intro, he said he's basically feeding his curious beast, and he's basically now able to indulge his curiosity, and all he wants to do is talk to people. So, I mean, Bill Maher's a good example. He's a chatty guy. None of this is new. This is, you know, the world is full of presenters chatting to people. But, you know, it's very challenging, Tommy Robinson. I find that a very amusing thing to come out of somebody like Dylan Bird, who is a very hard-left presenter and who takes on the most egregious lies on his own program. I mean, forget the concept of pushback. He's there panting away at the most revolting hard-left lies, for example, about Israel, and he will buy into those without any pushback, no questioning whatsoever. So I was very interested that you chose him as the guy to talk to you about journalism, even though on your show just now, except for the far-right accusations, he was actually reasonably sensible, which is quite a nice change for somebody like him. But, you know, as far as Tommy Robinson goes, what interests me is that when people are talking about this podcast, and you've done the same thing, not one person has mentioned that he is the one who was one of the first people who exposed all the Islamic rape gangs, partly because one of his relatives was caught up in them, and exposed the reality of what was going on in Rotherham and all the other towns up and down the UK, of the horrible, horrible torture of these young girls, and the UK institutions just fell in line with it. And some of the police who were supposed to protect these girls not only arrested a couple of the fathers who were trying to rescue them, but also participated in raping and pimping these girls out. And they made absolute millions of dollars along with these Islamic Pakistani guys.
1: But you wonder where as well. But you also have to wonder, where, you know, Karl would like to draw the line in terms of the kind of people that he wants to have on his podcast as well. You know, how far is too far would be the case with some of these two. Let's get to Janet, who's on the phone from the ACT, 2CC. How are you, Janet?
4: Hey, good morning. Now, I've come outside. It's freezing cold. I think it's zero.
1: Okay, yeah, go on.
4: Now, the gentleman that just before you went to news spoke about the 26th.
1: Mm.
4: And I think I said to you when I first spoke to you that we're the only country on earth that celebrates its National Day on the day it occupied another country. Now, I know there are a lot of people who get hysterical about the word occupation, but I am a descendant of a massacre. Both my parents from this region are of Ngunnawal descent. I have a Danish Viking on one side of me, on my non-Aboriginal side, and I have a colonial Australian from about the 1820s as well, because we've gone tracking our non-Aboriginal ancestors. But getting back to the 26th, what bothers me is, like, people talk about extreme left, extreme right. We're all Aussies.
1: Mm.
4: Now, 250 years have changed our people, Aboriginal people. Now, the benefits that I receive here in the Canberra ACT region is amazing. I wish my dear mother had that. She contacted my daddy when he came back, and I have four generations of soldiers in my family, including my brother, who was a Vietnam

0: lucky and happy people. And sometimes I worry about the lack of aspirational broadcasting as well, because let's not forget the fact that we do live in one of the most prosperous and wonderful countries in the world with so much opportunity. And sometimes we forget that as well, rather than looking at how bad things could possibly be. Sometimes we should also appreciate how lucky we are to live in a country that's as great as this. Oh, I'll get to Justine after this. Thanks for your calls on that one.
1: Hey, Bob, I followed your advice.
2: Yeah?
1: Yeah. I went to Gilmore's like you told me. It was like being a kid again.
2: Yeah?
1: Yeah. 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I ended up investing in two pairs.
2: That's great, Frank. Well, that's what they do. They've been doing it for over 100 years.
1: Yeah?
2: Yeah, since 1919.
1: Huh. 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
0: Dan just said on the text, shiny happy people this morning, Phil. Well, people are welcome to their opinion. And that's, you know, the reason why the radio station is here, you know, so that you can ring up and you can say what you want to say, obviously within reason. But, of course, I've got another text here that from Ian, who said, well, what would have happened, Phil, if Karl Stefanovic had interviewed on his podcast Grace Tame and hadn't asked her questions and had given her a fairly easy ride, how would that have been received by his fans? Here's a good question, and I don't know the answer to that because he hasn't. Okay, you've got coming up on 2GB, James Willis on the holiday roster, followed by Luke Grant, 3AW, Jimmy Bartel and Mark Allen, followed by Tom Elliott. 4BC have Ben Davis for breakfast, and then followed by Shane Doherty, 5AA early breakfast with Sam Daddo, and also Nick McHenry, and the best of 6PR in Perth as well. Let's hear the best of Justine, who's our resident keep fit expert. How are you, by the way?
13: Now you're getting carried away. Now just, I think you need to stay in your lane, Phil. But do you know the answer to this question? My boxing trainer, well, your trainer, he's fighting this Friday. Mm-hmm. What do you think the prize money would be?
0: For, so is he doing a

0: a professional fight, an amateur fight, or a white collar?
1: Good. Oh, now you're asking me too many questions. Well, it's a professional fight. It's at a stadium.
0: Yeah, sure.
1: And there's quite a lot of fighters. He's fighting an international fighter.
0: Okay.
1: So I could not believe his prize money. Have a guess.
0: Okay, well, and I've got a couple more questions, though. Is he fighting? Is he the headliner, and is he fighting for a title?
1: That I can't answer. But I know he's not the first fighter. He's fighting at about 7:30. I think it starts at 6:30.
0: I would guess.
1: He's been fighting for quite a while,
0: I would guess probably a pittance, at best $500.
1: Okay, more than 500, under 3,000.
0: Yeah, it's not a lot of money in the undercard, for going out there.
1: I think I might stick to my day job. I was thinking about getting into the ring.
0: Watch Christina, which is the new Sydney Sweeney movie about a female boxer based on the true story of Christina. And it's a fantastic film. You will love it. It's so inspirational.
1: I can't believe it. And then he usually trains on a Saturday morning. And I said, well, I see you on Saturday morning. He said, I'll let you know. Between $2,000 and $3,000.
0: Yeah,
1: I think
0: crazy.
1: That's outrageous. The extremes in what can happen. Anyway, Phil, I thought it's a bit of a trivia.
0: I liked it, but
1: I'm gobsmacked.
0: More power to him for having the courage to do that too. Justine, give me a ring later this week, tomorrow preferably, because I'd like to talk to you again some more.
1: Thank you.
0: Hello, Rick, how are you? Just got your text there as well. I'm on a day off today, says Scott from Wente. Well, probably because of the rain. Hey, Phil, have a great day. Thank you, Dan. Appreciate that. And this from Jock very quickly. Channel 9 have the right to hire and fire who they want and don't want. And now if someone doesn't fit their terms of employment, then they should go. End of story. Well, I guess that is, apart from anything else, a bit of common sense as well.
2: 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Keep the conversation flowing. 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
3: Good morning. Currently free of any accidents. There is a breakdown for the Logan Motorway westbound in Logan Lee just near Kingston Road, and a breakdown also for the M1 southbound. It's sitting under the exit 35 overpass in Eagleby. Delays are building for the M1 northbound, slow from Beenleigh to Slacks Creek and the Gateway Motorway, a little bit heavy northbound around Mackenzie. Slow as well for the Centenary Highway inbound approaching the Jindalee Bridge. With traffic every 10 minutes, it's Olympia on 4BC.
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12: 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I mean, it's more than any other bank ever. I mean, so it's no wonder I keep hearing, "Hey boss, well done for going with ANZ," or "Congrats Andy, you know how to pick a winner." I mean, no one's actually said that, but I know they're thinking it.
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0: Currently, one Australian dollar is buying 69 US cents, 52 British pence. Well, I'm out of here. I would like everybody to be happy today and enjoy the fact that we live in an amazing country and how lucky we are. How about that? Coming up on 2GB, James Willis, Jimmy Bartel and Mark Allen. Next up on 3AW, 4BC, Ben Davis and Sam Datto and Ned McHenry on 5AA. Have a great day.
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15: It's 5:30. Good morning. I'm Chloe Affleck. Two people are fighting for their lives after a suspected arson attack on a Gold Coast home. Police say an offender attended the Hope Island property shortly before midnight and allegedly set it alight. A third person was also taken to hospital with non-life-threatening injuries. Queensland Fire and Rescue Superintendent Robert Bloss has told Today the home has been extensively damaged.
16: The crews were able to get in. We've had partial collapse of the one of the sides of the buildings, and the fire did spread into the roof. So they've managed to clear that out now.
15: A crime scene has been established with fire investigators expected to attend later this morning. Authorities are investigating an alleged people smuggling operation in far north Queensland. Nine News Queensland reports 12 people were on board when the vessel, which was intercepted in Weipa in the Cape York Peninsula. Those on board are believed to be Chinese nationals. It's understood multiple people are in custody. Two people have been charged, accused of stealing a car and taking police on a chase in Logan. It's alleged the vehicle was taken from a parking lot in Underwood yesterday and was later observed driving erratically in Waterford. The car was eventually brought to a stop by a tyre deflation device, with a 17-year-old boy and a 30-year-old woman taken into custody. A number of big changes kick in today as the new financial year begins. Federal politics reporter Nelson Scott.
17: July 1 marks the start of a pay rise for low-paid workers, with the minimum wage increasing to over $1,000 a week for the first time. 12 million employees will also get a small tax cut from today, while all businesses will now be required to pay superannuation with each paycheck rather than quarterly. New parents will also get a total of 6 months paid parental leave. Those on JobSeeker, the age pension and family tax benefits will also see a boost in pay in line with inflation. Nelson Scott, Canberra.
15: And Brisbane home prices slipped in June for the first time this year, according to the PropTrack Home Price Index. The report out today has found that despite dipping 0.2% over the month, home prices in Brisbane remain up 13.9% compared to a year ago. REA Group senior economist Anne Flaherty says there are several factors as to why the market is shifting.
18: I think we're seeing the market transition from one where we've been predominantly seeing prices rise to a market where prices are starting to fall. So we've had three interest rate increases, which has of course had an effect on buyers' budgets, but we're also seeing some pretty significant tax changes post-budget that appear to be impacting investor demand.
15: In finance, one Australian dollar is buying 69.2 US cents.
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15: On day two of Wimbledon, Australia's Maya Joint is on centre court, taking on tennis icon Serena Williams. The 20-year-old has claimed the first set over the Grand Slam veteran 6-3. Dean Mariner is set to make an incredible return to the NRL this weekend. The Broncos winger underwent limb-saving surgery back in May, but has been named for Brisbane's Round 18 clash with Cronulla. At the FIFA World Cup, Norway is through to the round of 16 after beating Ivory Coast 2-1. Tournament favourites France take on Sweden later this morning in the round of 32. And Australia are through to the Women's T20 World Cup final with an 8-wicket win over the West Indies. Ash Gardner was best on ground with 2 wickets and 35 runs, while Beth Mooney hit an unbeaten 61. It's 26-6. That's the latest news and sport.
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3: In Berrinbah, there's a breakdown on Wembley Road on the right shoulder, the off-ramp from the Logan Motorway, and a breakdown also for the Logan Motorway heading westbound in Logan Lee. A breakdown as well in Eagleby for the M1 southbound. It's sitting under the exit 35 overpass. And some roadworks happening on the Western Freeway outbound in Fig Tree Pocket have got delays reaching back to Indooroopilly. Slow for the Gateway Motorway northbound in Mackenzie and the Bruce Highway southbound in North Lakes. With traffic every 10 minutes, it's Olympia on 4BC.
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15: Partly cloudy over Brisbane this morning, reaching a top of 24 degrees in the city and in Ipswich, 22 on the Bayside. Looking ahead, partly cloudy tomorrow with a top of 25, mostly sunny on Friday 25 and cloudy on Saturday 22. On Moreton Bay, variable winds 10 to 15 knots, seas below 1 metre. Right now, it's 14 degrees at West End. I'm Chloe Affleck with more news at 6 on Brisbane's 4BC.
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25: G'day, thanks for your company. 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Beer and chicken for breakfast. Well, in Queensland, you could soon have both. Dean and Sophie, you're never going to let me back in after this. Hey, look, one is going to happen Saturday. Yep, you are waking up today, this Wednesday morning, to a win. Well, I feel it's a win. The Crisafulli government will be allowing extended trading hours for Queensland licensed establishments to serve alcohol for the Socceroos v Egypt, World Cup match kicking off at 4 a.m. Saturday morning. Now, under this new trial, licensed pubs and clubs, community centres around the state will be able to trade between 3 a.m. and 7 a.m. on game day, which they say creates a lively shared atmosphere where fans can come together and bond and cheer on the Socceroos. It's something that you heard Queensland Hotels boss Bernie Hogan talk about on this show Monday morning.
1: Ben, never too late. When something is raises its head and it's vitally important, they can do something within a week. We have asked again and said, look, this isn't just about the Socceroos. The fact of the matter is, this has still got a lot of weeks to go, and there's a lot of opportunity. And it's not about taking people away from live sites. It's not about making people get out of bed at 4 a.m. That's ridiculous. What we're saying is, give people options.
25: Give people options. This is not about getting drunk before the sun gets up. This is about growing up as a city, showing that we can be a 24/7 economy, which when the world comes here for the biggest party on the planet in the next 6 years, they will be expecting that. This is about job creation. This is about business growth, opportunities, which then leads to economic growth. You may have other ideas. Welcome to hear them this morning. Wherever you're listening, in the car, the cab, the kitchen, on air, online, on your phone, the numbers you need to be part of the show are the same. 1-3-3-8-82-0499-880-882 on the text. Well, coming up this morning, beer isn't the only thing on the brekkie menu here in Queensland. KFC, that's right, KFC, the Colonel, will be using the southeast as a testing ground to open for breakfast. You've just been through the drive-thru right now. You've picked up your McMuffin, your brekkie wrap, your brekkie burrito. What about chicken? Chicken for breakfast. Chicken or the egg? Chicken with your eggs. Details on that shortly. Look, I'm hoping to get details too out of Border Force this morning on a story that Nine News broke last night. They reported that a boat carrying at least a dozen suspected asylum seekers from China was intercepted by authorities off the waters of Weipa, far north Queensland, the Cape York Peninsula. Now, this interception was reportedly a joint high-security operation between the Australian Border Force and Queensland Police. All the calls into Queensland Police have said this is Border Force. We can't comment. It is currently being investigated as a people smuggling operation, and those on board have been taken into custody. But we have yet to get any official confirmation because Border Force is insisting they don't comment on ongoing operations. This happened yesterday. Hopefully we get some details before 9 o'clock this morning. We'll keep putting in the calls. We're in fact putting calls into the local state member in that part of the world to see if he can shine some light on this. July 1, a raft of changes coming in from today. Some good, some bad. It kicked in 5.5 hours ago. How are petrol prices where you are? You're on the run around town at the moment. Have they jumped from yesterday? The petrol excise discount, it has been halved, 16 cents difference from this time yesterday. Has that been passed on at the Bowser yet? Let me know. 1-3-3-8-82. The other one I'm going to dive into today and want to explore is Payday Super. You've heard me talk about this before, and the reason being, there are some experts warning that this will add an extra $124,000 worth of stress on small business and their cash flow. The business expert is going to come on just after 6:30 to step us through that. There's been a landmark ruling on work from home that could change it for everyone in Australia. Now, a woman's been ordered into work, back to work, for at least 4 hours every week. Now, there's two sides to this story. Both have legitimate claims, but they could also, this ruling, have ramifications for you. There are rumours continuing to swirl around Michael Maguire's future at the Broncos. A player-led revolt. That's the undertones of these rumours. Ben Hunt is going to be here at 7:30. I'll get to the bottom of it with him, straight from Dozer himself. And a question I will be asking this morning, Angus Taylor, why don't you like him? The Liberals leader took over, what, less than 6 months ago? But he's already dipped below the person that he ousted when it comes to polling numbers. Why? Why don't you like him? Why isn't he cutting through for you? And also, why did a Brisbane woman spend 22 hours in a tree? We've got Broncos tickets to give away. Origin Watch Party, that's in a week's time. We've got those to hand to you. And Bluey tickets. So we've got tickets every hour to give away this morning. But let's wake up Brisbane with this banger. Today, the birthday boy is this man, John Farnham. Happy 77.

0: Oh, bang. If that doesn't get you up and about on a Wednesday morning, nothing will. John Farnham, the birthday boy today, 77. So that was when he was fronting Little River Band. So he did that between 1982 and 1986. That one came out in 1985, and that was co-written by Farnsey. He still picks up the royalties every time we play that song. So there we go. That's our birthday present to John Farnham. Ka-ching, cashing on in. 1-3-3-882-0499-880-882. Already getting some engagement on the text line. Love that. We will get to that on the other side of this. Let's check the roads with Olympia.
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2: In Eagleby, there's a breakdown for the M1 southbound under the exit 35 overpass, just causing some minor delays. A breakdown also in Logan Lee for the Logan Motorway heading westbound. It's slow for the Logan Motorway westbound in Druvale. Delays also for the M1 northbound, being lead to Slacks Creek. Gateway Motorway heavy northbound for the M1 to Mackenzie, and the Centenary Highway inbound from Sumner to Jindalee, and the Bruce Highway southbound North Lakes to Griffin. With traffic every 10 minutes, it's Olympia on 4BC.

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6: Oh, this is some fun this Wednesday morning. Text already rolling through on a very, very wide range of topics. I love that. No name on this text, ending in 317, when I said, why isn't Angus Taylor getting a cut through? He's a moron. That's why. That's it. That's simple. Okay. This is not about a personal attack, although maybe it is. Actually, maybe it is something personal. Why isn't he getting cut through? He was supposed to be the great hope for the Liberal Party. Susan Lee, no, need to get rid of her and we need to put in someone better. 1-3-3-882-0499-880-882. Gary, good morning to you. He said chicken and eggs for breakfast. Why not? A meal from birth to death? Yes. Hey, that's one way of looking at it, right? The reason we're talking about this fast food giant Collins Foods, so they're the owners of the operators of KFC here in Australia. They also had Sizzler too, Collins Foods. We need to get them. I know it's coming back in some places. But anyway, KFC on the agenda this morning because they're launching a breakfast menu to take on like the rivals of McDonald's and Guzman y Guzmez. G-Y-G. The breakfast menu is going to be trialed, piloted, if you like, across 16 stores on the Gold Coast. So that's right here in southeast Queensland. Going to be the guinea pigs for this in Australia. KFC is extending its trading hours until midnight as well across stores to cash in on the massive surge in late night dining. So right now they close at 10, but their markets show that between 10 and midnight, there is a huge influx of Gen Zs, the night owls. That's why they're extending their hours there. Shift workers as well, hitting the roads, ordering food late at night. It's 30% more than millennials. Gen Zs are the biggest one there. But let's get back to breakfast. Breakfast fast food accounts for a massive 27% of all fast food spending in Australia. So a quarter of all fast food, breakfast. And it's a market that KFC currently have zero share of. So that's why they want to get into the breakfast market. This announcement comes as Collins Foods posted a record Australian sales. What about this? You and I, we have bought $1.24 billion worth of Dirty Bird KFC for this financial year or the one just gone, proving Aussies are incredibly resilient. when it comes to cost of living pressures if we're spending $1.2 billion on KFC. Sales were driven by recent local menu hits, according to their financial report. The Zinger Banh Mi, Zinger Nachos, and the popular liquid gold sauce. But the big thing for me is Gold Coast, 16 stores piloting for KFC breakfast. They said they want to get into this market, a lucrative market. The only thing that they didn't mention was what was going to be on the menu. Like, did they do a special KFC breakfast menu that, well, it's got to be chicken, right? Like KFC, there's a clue in the name, Kentucky Fried Chicken. Chicken for breakfast. Would you? 1-3-3-882-0499-880-882. What are fuel prices doing after July 1 fuel excise? The discount has been halved. John's got some intel on this. He's on the Gold Coast hinterland, Mount Tambourine. Good morning, John.
7: Good morning, Ben.
6: Fuel, what's it looking like where you are?
7: Well, still cheap. I've driven past three or four servos and the price hasn't changed. Diesel was about $1.70 on the way home yesterday.
6: Yeah.
7: And three or four servos I've driven past is still same sort of price, about $1.60 for unleaded. So I'm sure it'll go up in good time, but yeah. But at the moment, still the same prices.
6: Does that shock you, John? Or are you pleasantly surprised?
7: I thought at midnight,
6: yeah,
7: would have whacked it up straight away.
6: Yeah.
7: That's the normal way they do things.
6: 100%. 100%. Yeah. John, could we feeling a bit of empathy towards the servos? Are they doing the right thing by us?
7: Well, maybe for a change, but, you know, it's always the old story that the fuel you've got in your tank should stay the same price until you run out, I think. But, normally it doesn't work that way. They just goes up straight away. But at the moment, pleasantly surprised.
6: Correct on Monday. Mate, thank you, John. Thank you for being part of the 5:30 Club as well. Appreciate that. So our eyes and ears, fuel prices, where John is, he's driven past three, they're the same. Great. Excellent stuff. Oh, we're getting a win. Massive wins this Wednesday morning. It's 5 away from 6.
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9: In Flinders View, there's a crash on Plover Street at the Reef Street roundabout and a breakdown for the M1 southbound under the exit 35 overpass in Eagleby. There's also a breakdown for the M1 northbound just before the Watland Street overpass, the left shoulder in Slacks Creek, and delays are heavy back to Logan Home. And a breakdown also for the Pacific Motorway inbound in Tarragindi, delays are back to Upper Malcolm. With traffic every 10 minutes, it's Olympia on 882 4BC.
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6: Oh, I love the texts that are coming in. I'm going to get to them because I want to do them justice. I'll do that after the news where Chloe's going to have the latest on the reports coming out of North Queensland. This happened late yesterday. Reports that an asylum-seeking boat was intercepted off the waters of Weipa. Now, we're hoping to get onto the state member of Cook, David Kempton, who has had a mad shot at the feds over this. He jumped online last night saying, "I've just seen this on the news. I've been warning them for some time that our coastline is too porous. I have for months been advocating that the federal government take seriously our northern borders after dozens of illegal Indonesian fishing vessels were captured in the Torres Strait," he says. We're hoping to get on to him to see if we can get some clarity on what might be happening in his part of the world. The Watch Smoke Alarms open line, open for business, 133 882. It's 6 o'clock.
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18: It's 6 o'clock. Good morning. I'm Chloe Affleck. An arson attack on a Gold Coast home has left two people fighting for life. Police allege the Hope Island property was set alight shortly before midnight. Two people were transported to hospital with critical burns, while a third person was transported in a less serious condition. A crime scene has been declared with investigations ongoing. A boat carrying a dozen asylum seekers has been intercepted in far north Queensland. Nine News Queensland reports the vessel was intercepted in the Cape York Peninsula with several people taken into custody. The incident is being investigated as a people smuggling operation. The state government is today introducing a raft of changes for Queenslanders. Georgia Kondek has the details.
19: Nation-leading safety reforms for e-bikes and scooters will be introduced today as part of the state government's crackdown on illegal and high-powered e-mobility devices. Police will be able to seize and destroy illegal devices and able to conduct random breath tests on riders in public places. Higher penalties will also come into force for speeding, failure to wear a helmet, careless riding and illegally carrying passengers. Meantime, parental accountability for children under 16 riding illegally will also come into effect. New child safety legislation will also start today, which requires organisations to investigate concerns about an employee's behaviour towards children and document the outcomes. For households, power prices will be slashed and the state government's freeze on bulk water is also kicking in. Georgia Kondek, Brisbane.
18: Australia's lowest paid workers will get a pay rise today as the new financial year ushers in a suite of changes. Employees on the minimum wage will see their income tip over $1,000 a week for the first time. The pay boost follows the Fair Work Commission ruling in favour of an increase last month. Federal Employment Minister Amanda Rishworth says it will make life easier for millions of workers.
20: The lowest paid workers in this country, and they deserve support with cost of living relief. And that's what we as a government have backed them in at the Fair Work Commission.
18: Queensland's pubs and clubs will be able to open from 3 o'clock on Saturday morning for the Socceroos World Cup knockout game against Morocco. Venues must apply for special licences from the Office of Liquor and Gambling before Thursday afternoon. Attorney General Deb Frecklington says the trial could be extended if Australia progressed to the round of 16. And latest data shows Australian teenagers are spending an average of 4 hours per day on screens. Bureau of Statistics figures also suggest fewer than 20% of children aged 5 to 17 are meeting daily physical activity targets. To finance, one Australian dollar is buying 69.3 US cents.
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18: Cam Munster insists Queensland can't rely on the Brisbane crowd alone in next week's Origin decider. The Maroons head to Suncorp as hot favourites after smashing the Blues by 20 points in Game 2. But Munster says they've been caught out before.
0: And we've lost the last two, which is not ideal, but just shows that, you know, at times we've probably been a little bit complacent in that space. Sometimes, you know, when you think you've got the crowd behind you, you can't afford to be, you know, being complacent. We know where we're going, and that's Suncorp, and we're going to make sure we make our fans happy.
18: And a mixed bag for the Aussies at Wimbledon overnight. Five players are out, including Alexei Popperin, Thanasi Kokkinakis and Ayla Tomljanovic. Alex Demonor, James Duckworth and Kimberly Birrell are into round two. Maya Joint currently leads Serena Williams by a set in their round one clash. It's 6:04.
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9: In Tarragindi, there's a crash on the Pacific Motorway inbound and delays are heavy back to Mount Gravatt. Also a crash in Flinders View on Plover Street at the Reef Street roundabout. There's a breakdown for the M1 northbound in Snacks Creek and traffic is slow back to Logan Home. Also a breakdown for the M1 heading southbound at exit 35 in Eagle Bay, causing some minor delays. Slow for the Centenary Highway inbound from Darra to the Jindalee Bridge. With traffic every 10 minutes, it's Olympia on 4BC.
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18: Cloudy skies over Brisbane this morning, reaching a top of 24 degrees at the city and in Ipswich, 22 on the Bayside. Looking ahead, partly cloudy tomorrow with a top of 25, mostly sunny on Friday 25 and cloudy on Saturday 22. On Moreton Bay, variable winds 10 to 15 knots, seas below 1 metre. Right now, it's 14 degrees at Northgate. I'm Chloe Affleck with more news at 6:30 on Brisbane's 4BC.
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6: Thanks for your company this Wednesday morning. It is a little warmer than it has been for the earlier parts of this week. That's okay. Don't mind that all at all. Look, one of the changes, July 1, that kicks in today, payday super. For small business, what does that mean? I've been hearing for a long time, because this is not just something that's happened overnight. Technically, there's been a long runway for this. Small business could suffer cash flow. That's the biggest problem here. I'm going to be chatting to the Council of Small Business in about half an hour's time just to get their take. What are the issues here? Should you have been more prepared? 133-882 is the Watch Smoke Alarms open line. It's where we find Dave, who's down at Regent's Park. Dave, good morning. KFC for breakfast.
1: Yeah, Ben, I remember probably mid-90s, KFC were doing bacon and eggs. So you got scrambled egg, bacon, chipolata sausage and some cherry tomatoes on a foam plate.
6: Oh, really? On a plate? So a plate, not even a burger, on a plate?
1: No, not a burger, not a wrap. It was just bacon and eggs.
6: That's a really good memory, Dave. Well, yeah, so hang on. But where's the chicken? Oh, the egg.
1: No chicken, that's the thing. So I doubt very much it'll be chicken included. It'll be a breakfast menu.
6: Right. But see, doesn't KFC, doesn't Kentucky Fried Chicken need chicken?
1: Well, you would think so, yes.
6: I would have thought. Or do you class, and here's a question this morning, do you class an egg as part of a chicken?
1: Well, there you go. There is a connection.
6: Dave? See, I don't necessarily straight away think egg and chicken, even though obviously there is a link. You can't have one without the other. But I don't need that. Dave, that's a very good memory. Thank you, mate. So KFC used to do breakfast. If you're just joining us for the first time, saying, what the hell are these two on about? Dave, thank you for the call. KFC, trialling on the Gold Coast, 16 stores around the Gold Coast, they're tapping into the breakfast market. It's a lucrative market in fast food, which they have no part of in the moment. In fact, more than a quarter of all fast food sales around the country are made up from breakfast sales. That's why KFC wants in. They want to get a slice of that pie or that McMuffin that McDonald's and Hungry Jack's and GYG are successfully tapping into. Chicken for breakfast, would you? 133-882-0499-880-882. Joseph, good morning to you, Joseph. He said, hey, Ben, maybe not chicken for breakfast, but in Hong Kong, you can have all-you-can-eat dumplings for breakfast. It's very popular there. Dumplings, brekkie. Dumplings are good. Could you do them for breakfast? Are they special breakfast dumplings? Like a bacon and egg, bacon and egg dumplings? Actually, is there any rule about what you can actually eat for breakfast? I mean, there's not, right? You can eat whatever for brekkie, yeah? Just don't tell it to my wife. It's like if you're having a bowl of cereal at midday, you know, it's going back to the uni days, right? But if you do, oh, the looks, the disdain, the what the hell are you doing? All right, let's get on to serious stuff. Chris has said, hey, small business, they have nobody but themselves to blame here if they can't keep up with the cash flow. Countless examples of employees not being paid their entitlements force this new law to be implemented. Chris, thank you. Super laws and what's available and when can be confusing. And the fact that the government just keeps tinkering with everything along the way, tax included, I mean, we're seeing it now, right? Negative gearing, capital gains. Now they're saying with your super fund, if it's self-managed, you can't buy property with that. Are they doing anything? Anything to give us a head start in life? Anything aspirational? Or they just want us to be all the same? No wins there. Paul, good morning to you. KFC breakfast. I think we've started something here. G'day.
2: G'day, mate. I'll give that guy a high five, mate. That KFC breakfast,
6: yeah,
2: that was the bomb. It was the bomb. And it was early 90s, mid-90s, I think. And I think they actually had a small hash brown, if I'm not mistaken, but not a real spicy sauce, but it had a sauce for the sausages.
6: Yeah.
2: I tell you, if KFC are listening, bring it back, because that was the bomb.
6: How did I miss this? 90s was, I'd like to think, my prime time, coming out of uni, going to uni, being... Yeah, the 5 a.m. start. Well, the 5 a.m. finishes were a thing, so a KFC would have been on the menu. Paul, was it served on a plate?
2: You're probably playing with marbles.
6: Yeah,
2: you're probably playing with marbles, mate.
6: No, I wasn't playing with marbles. I'll tell you that. Hey, was it served on a plate?
2: No, it was a foam. It was a foam plate, like a polystyrene plate, and yeah.
6: Sorry, that's what I meant. Yeah, because I'm just thinking, how would that work in the drive-thru? Yeah. How would that work in a drive-thru?
2: Yeah, mate, to be honest with you, I think, I used to get those breakfasts at least twice a week. Oh, they were absolutely unbelievably good. Mate, if KFC are listening, definitely bring them back because, you will sell heaps of them, I tell you now.
6: Paul, good stuff. There we go. So Paul's in. Paul at Kalanga. So KFC, I know you're doing it on the Gold Coast, but he's in. You've got a customer. He may drive all the way to the Gold Coast to pick that up. Look at that. Dear. All right, Helen, good morning to you. She said, hey, Ben, allowing more time for bars, et cetera, to be open longer. This is on the back of the Chris Afoli government's trial. This Saturday, they will be extending trading hours for licensed venues if they can prove that they're going to have Socceroos fans there, World Cup, Socceroos, Egypt, 4 a.m. on this Saturday morning. She goes on to say, you said it was about growing us as a city. Yeah. But growing towards what? Asks Helen. A city that allows people choices to get intoxicated or too tired to go to work, creating problems everywhere. When you give too many options, people just want more and more, which rarely ends well. Helen, Sunnybank. Helen, thank you. That's a different take on it. Do you agree with Helen? My take on this is having extended trading hours for any business is good. It shows growth. It has economic growth. Jobs are created. And it shows we can be a 24/7 economy, which come 2032, the world will be expecting when they land on our doorstep. I think it's good for the economy. It's not about getting on the drink at 5 a.m., 4 a.m. It's not about that at all. It's about jobs, opportunity, and growth. And just because you can go out doesn't mean you need to get on it big time. It's just a social environment. You have a look at the live sites and why they exist, like the one at Southbank. 5,000 people were there for the Socceroos' last game. 5,000 people. That's outside. What if it was raining? This gives a chance for fans to come together, to celebrate as a group, have that national pride pumping through your veins and then exploding out of you, and you get to do it indoors. And guess what? Someone else can actually cash in on that as well. I don't see that as a bad thing. 1-3-3-882-0499-880-882. The Watch Smoke Alarms open line, open for business, 6:15. What's going on at the Broncos? Why are all these rumours about Madge either getting the flick or not being re-signed? We'll dive into that next.
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4: In Tarragindi, there's a crash on the Pacific Motorway inbound just before Esher Street and delays are heavy back to McGregor. Also a crash in Flinders View on Plover Street at the roundabout to Reef Street. A breakdown for the M1 northbound in Slacks Creek. It's got delays reaching back to Logan Home. It's also heavy northbound around Yatala. Delays to the Gateway Motorway northbound from Stretton to Mackenzie and the Bruce Highway southbound North Lakes to Mango Hill. With traffic every 10 minutes, it's Olympia on 4BC.
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6: Breakfast without the chicken at the moment. I know many of you want to have your say in it. We'll get to those very shortly. I want to tap into this, though. Would the Broncos be mad?

0: Haas is out the door and going to South Sydney, like, you don't have the best prop in the competition suddenly going for the same or less money to South Sydney like he is, you know, within months of winning the comp. Now, the Broncos can sit there and say that there's nothing in that, but to me, that says everything.
1: I can't remember who said it to me, and they said, well, if they sack him in the off-season, it's been a failure, or it's been a mistake. Hasn't been a mistake, because they won a premiership, and that's what he was brought there to do. That's been done now. So if you have to go your separate ways in the off-season, I think there is a chance that could happen.
2: No chance in hell. I've had one bad year. And
1: I understand
2: they want a premiership.
1: That, but you've got
2: players.
1: How
2: many other coaches over time have had a poor year after or as the defending premier coach? They didn't get sacked a year later.
3: You said on the weekend there'd be a mass exodus. Well, I mean, do you think players are waiting to see if he signs or not?
1: I think there are, well, I don't think there's any doubt about that.
4: There we go. The main voices you heard there were the Australians, Brent Reed, who grew up in Jindalee, just quietly, on NRL 360. But the first voice you heard was Andrew Webster, as part of the continuous call team, who pointed towards Payne Haas's departure. Could that be a factor in all this noise around Michael Maguire? Is it enough to get rid of the coach? Sure, Brisbane haven't won since Anzac Day. Seven straight losses, but is that the coach's fault? He hasn't been able to name the same team consecutively since that last win. Every week, a different team. Is it Michael Maguire's fault there are nine players from last year's grand final missing with injury? No. Last year, the Broncos debuted one player all year. That was Ben Tolte. This year, they've debuted four NRL debuts, so it's soon to be five. Last year, the Broncos used 27 players total. This year, it's already up to 30, and there's still, 10 rounds to go. Now, none of that is opinion. That's just counting. But here's the opinion part. The Broncos are a business. They are listed on the ASX. It's publicly listed. They have shareholders. They are not about to pay out another coach somewhere in the vicinity of, $1 million? Just to cut him loose early. They understand the nature of injuries and things that are out of the coach's control. They also understand that if you're going to throw away what you've got right now, you're going to replace it with something better. Who's better? Who would take over if Michael Maguire wasn't there? I think there's only one that would fit that bill, and that's Ivan Cleary. But here's the problem. He's not available until 2027, until after next season, the end of 2027. Oh, and that's right. He's never going to coach against Penrith. So let's just scratch that. I'd be surprised if this pushback from the southern media to get Madge out of Brisbane isn't just to get him into the New South Wales coaching role for Origin, where he excels, tournament play footy, short burst, 8 weeks, bang. He did it with the Kiwis. He's done it with New South Wales. He did it with the Broncos last year to that run into the grand final. The last 8 weeks, I mean, Reece Walsh helped a fair bit, but again, he was at the helm. They've still got that opportunity to do that now. We're hearing a lot of player-led revolt here. That was the undertones in that. It's something I'll be discussing with Ben Hunt after 7:30 this morning. But your thoughts, 133-882. The Watch Smoke Alarms open line there is open and ready to rock. Here's the other thing. There's just been six coaches in the Broncos' history. Six. It is one of the most sought after and esteemed positions in Australian sport. They just don't hand out a coaching spot at the Broncos. 6:23. Welcome your thoughts. Let's take a check of the roads.
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6: That crash is now cleared for the Pacific Motorway inbound in Tarragindi, but delays are still heavy back to Mount Gravatt. Still the crash in Flinders View on Plover Street at the roundabout to Reef Street. Delays for the M1 northbound, Logan Home to Snakes Creek, and the Gateway Motorway northbound from Callanbale to Mackenzie. Slow on the Captain Cook Bridge heading into the city, and the Ipswich Motorway slow inbound from Wakehall to Darra, and the Bruce Highway southbound North Lakes to Mango Hill. With traffic every 10 minutes, it's Olympia on 4BC.
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5: 6:27, Mike says, look, Reece Walsh has cost them a few games with his ridiculous passes and ad-lib brain farts, the Broncos. Yes, actually, since he came back from that cheekbone injury, Reece Walsh, they haven't won a game. Now, I'm just pointing that out. I'm not stating the two are related at all. But there we go. Let me have a look here. There's plenty that I need to get through. When it comes to Payday Super, which we're going to have a little look at after 6:30, Michael has said, Ben, Payday Super was brought in for the unions to get their hands on money quicker through industry super funds. See, conspiracy theories are going through the roof on this. Look, Payday Super on one hand is supposed to be good for you, the employee, because you get more of your super quicker. Now, again, I know you don't get to see it until you're, 65, right? So I get that. But if you do have a self-managed super fund, it allows you, in theory, to invest more quicker. But if you don't have a job because the business you work for can't afford it and ends up cash flow, well, then where are you? That's where I'm leaning towards. We're going to get more of an insight onto this from the Small Business Council after 6:30, as I said. Angus Taylor and his cut-through, lack of it. Michael has said, what politicians promise is irrelevant. They lie. They will do anything to get on the gravy train in Parasiteville. Oh, here we go. Accountability laws need to be introduced with extremely harsh penalties. It won't happen, so the only answer would be to breach the Broadcast Act. No, Mike, we won't go there. Ross has said, Angus Taylor is just too soft. If he wants to lead, then be a leader. Be the wolf and not the sheep. Ross, that's a good shout. I did read a text earlier from someone who just texted in, he's a moron, that's why. It was really simple. Now, no name on the text, but they have come back and said, hey, just to qualify, that lazy assessment I had of Angus Taylor is based purely on his political performance. Angus, the person, I don't know, but I'd be inclined to trust Malcolm Turnbull's judgment of Angus Taylor. While he didn't describe him as a moron, the term he used was similar enough. Thank you. 1-3-3-882-0499-880-882. Let's do this. That's right, Billy Moore, thank you. That's your cue to call. I've just realised I've got tickets to give away to our Origin Watch Party. That is on Wednesday, next Wednesday, the Decider at the Nombi Hotel. If you are caller 10 right now, caller 10, you are off to our Origin Watch Party at the Nombi. You can bring a mate. There's food, there's drinks. There's also Jason Matthews there. You can put grief on being a Blues supporter.
6: Tanamera, Slacks Creek, Kamira, 4BC is Brisbane.
7: It's 6:30. Good morning. I'm Chloe Affleck. A crime scene has been established at a Gold Coast home following an arson attack. Police allege an offender set fire to the Hope Island property shortly before midnight. Two people were transported to hospital with critical burns, while a third was transported with non-life-threatening injuries. The house has sustained extensive damage, with police appealing for information. A people smuggling investigation has reportedly been launched after an asylum seeker boat was intercepted in far north Queensland. Alex Riddell reports.
8: It's understood at least a dozen people believed to be from China were on board when authorities intercepted the boat at the Cape York Peninsula. Nine News Queensland is reporting the people on board the boat were taken into custody and the incident is being investigated as a people smuggling operation. The area's local member David Kempton last night called for the federal government to do more to protect Australian borders. Posting on social media, he said if such a large vessel was able to venture so far into Australian waters before being detected, it proves there is much more to be done. Alex Riddell reporting.
7: Queensland's new e-bike and e-scooter laws are now in effect. All riders aged 16 or over must hold a valid driver's licence, while children aged between 12 and 17 will only be able to ride with parental supervision. Parents of children caught riding illegally could face big fines. Pay increases take effect from today for the country's lowest paid workers. A 6% rise will take Australia's minimum weekly wage above $1,000 for the first time. Award workers will get a 4.75% increase. ACTU Secretary Sally McManus is urging workers to check the new rate has been correctly applied.
9: If it hasn't, you've got to get onto it straight away, because that's got to be lawfully paid to everyone on those minimum award wages.
7: University of Queensland research has found improving access to vaccination services may be key to boosting immunisation among First Nation children. More than a decade of data highlighted a downward trend in childhood immunisation since the COVID pandemic. Rural Health Principal Project Officer Clara Walker says the review found communities are in strong support of immunisation, but practical and cultural barriers remain.
10: Distance to appointments, lack of transport and availability of appointments. What I think we found was that there were a number of services that were doing some great work, and we hope that this research helps health services to build on their strengths.
7: And Queensland's claim as the nation's sporting state has strengthened after a third major event announced in just 4 days. Brisbane will host Davis Cup tennis for the first time in almost a decade this September, with Australia to face Poland at Pat Rafter Arena. It adds tennis to the state's government's footy frenzy, with Queensland now a two-game Socceroos series against Brazil and the Anzac Bledisloe tests. To finance, one Australian dollar is buying 69.2 US cents.
6: With the 4BC app, you have the power of 4BC in the palm of your hand. 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Brisbane's 4BC.
7: At Wimbledon, Alex Simonor is through to round two after a dominant display over Argentina's Borugacha. The Demon overcame a slow start to finish in three sets, 7-6, 6-1, 6-love.
11: I managed to sneak through that first set and then kind of free up and play confident tennis. So I was happy with the way I was moving. I got a couple of slides in, which always I feel is quite important, getting that footing and footwork on the grass court.
7: And Serena Williams has come from a breakdown to save match point against Aussie Maya Joint and take the second set. Joint currently serving at 1-1 in the third. It's 26-7.
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13: In Chandler, there's a crash on Old Cleveland Road inbound at Backton Road and delays are heavy back to Capalabar. A crash in Flinders View on Plover Street at the Reef Street roundabout. There's a breakdown for the Logan Motorway westbound in Logan Lee. Delays on the M1 northbound from Logan Home to Slacks Creek after an earlier breakdown. And Pacific Motorway is slow inbound from McGregor to Tarragindi. Slow as well on the Captain Cook Bridge into the city. With traffic every 10 minutes, it's Olympia on 4BC.
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13: Partly cloudy over Brisbane this morning, reaching the top of 24 degrees in the city and in Ipswich, 22 on the Bayside. Looking ahead, partly cloudy tomorrow with a top of 25, mostly sunny on Friday 25 and cloudy on Saturday 22. On Moreton Bay, variable winds 10 to 15 knots, seas below 1 metre. Right now, it's 14 degrees at Strathpine. I'm Chloe Affleck with more news at 7 on Brisbane's 4BC.
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5: Could the engine room of our economy, small business, be taking a massive hit as of today when it comes to payday super? Good for workers. What about small business? Dive into that in just a moment. Let's head to the north side, though. North Lakes, in fact. Alan was our 10th caller through. Al, good morning to you.
18: G'day, Ben.
5: This is going to be a great day for you, Alan, because guess what? Congratulations. You have got a double invitation to our big 4BC State of Origin watch party. It's next Wednesday night for the decider at the Normanby. Biggest question I need to know right now, Alan, are you a Queensland or New South Wales supporter?
18: Definitely a Queenslander.
5: Mate, that is good to hear. I'm so glad because yesterday one of the cockroaches slipped through the net. Even though you need, you know, a villain, every hero needs a villain, I'm glad that we've got some Queensland representation heading to the Normanby. Got someone to take?
18: Probably take my daughter, I think.
5: Oh, good stuff, mate. A father-daughter night out for State of Origin. Good on you, Alan. Thank you, mate. Enjoy. Jason Matthews will be hosting our State of Origin watch party at the Normanby Hotel. You've got a private space to watch the game. There's food, there's drink, there's Jason as well. That's all right. You can, you know, just pile it on him. Yeah, exactly. Being a New South Wales supporter. Every show this week has got doubles to give away to that, all thanks to the Normanby Hotel, from icy cold drinks in the beer garden to a family lunch in the bistro. The iconic Normanby Hotel is exactly where it has always been. Something that isn't as it always has been, is how you get your super paid. As of today, Payday Super is officially kicking in. This is a federal government law legislation now, and it means employers will have to pay your contributions at the exact same time that they pay you, instead of waiting till the end of the quarter. Now, it's a major move designed to stop billions of dollars in unpaid super from slipping through the cracks. That's why it was implemented. Fantastic for workers. Don't get me wrong there. But small businesses are worried about cash flow. They used to be able to have time for the invoices to come in, to build up a reserve, pay at the end of each quarter. Now they have to do it weekly or fortnightly, whenever they do a pay run. How much is this going to affect the engine room of our economy? Let's find out. Matthew Addison is the chair of the Council of Small Business Organisations. He's picked up the phone for us this morning. Hey, Matt, good morning. Can you walk us through the concerns of small businesses when it comes to Payday Super? G'day.
16: Good morning, Ben, and thanks for being interested in this one. Yep, small business, as you've just alluded to, if you're paying your employees today, you've got to make that super payment. So instead of it being on the 28th of October when you would have paid that super, it's 118 days earlier. So that cash flow impact is a real one for us. Now, we and others have been trying to communicate this for a long time since the announcement of the law, and we're really hoping that businesses have planned for it and allowed for it. But that cash flow impact is one you've got to consider. Well, who am I not paying today because I've got to pay super? Am I having to juggle my supplier payments? Am I juggling my landlord payments? Am I juggling the payments to myself? So management of cash flow is one of those impacts. The other one for us, Ben, is the time it takes. So whereas, yes, you've got a payroll run and you've got to make the payment to your employees, now you've got to go through a separate process of paying your superannuation through the Superstream channels and the banking channels. And that's another area businesses just need to make sure they've got their systems in place.
5: Well, that's the thing. There is software that does that, isn't there? Or there's a number, host of brands that do it. But if you don't have that in play, then you could be in strife.
16: Yeah, most of our commercially available accounting software that a significant number of small business employers are using have inbuilt into their software payroll capacity and a pay super capacity. And that clearly makes it quite easy for the business. But what we've seen is some of those software companies will have had to do a lot of development in their product, and so their subscription price has gone up. That's another impact for the business. There is a cohort, Ben, of 280,000 employers that were using the ATO-provided Small Business Super Clearinghouse. Now, for all those employers, that is closed as of midnight last night.
5: Oh,
16: it's been, again, well communicated.
5: Okay.
16: But many employers have shifted off it over the last few months, but it was 280,000 users, and they've now got to use software or find another solution.
5: Matthew, there's so many layers to this. I mean, if you're a small business owner and if you've got time to be listening to us right now, you may be on the way into work or whatever it may be. You've got so much stuff you've got to juggle. You like to think you're in control. You like to think, yeah, I'm prepared for this. You may have done the switch out of the clearinghouse, you've just said. You may have put a little pot of money away to make sure that you were prepared. That's all good and well to do that. And all of a sudden, the government starts changing things with tax rates, negative gearing, with capital gains tax, and then self-managed, all that stuff, which has created uncertainty in the economy. We're seeing property prices starting to slow down, clearance rates. All of a sudden, uncertainty that's the biggest bugbear for business, uncertainty. So the money you thought might be coming in, and as you just said, which invoices do you pay now? There's a knock-on effect that if you don't pay one supplier, well, then how are they going to pass this on to their employees? There's a big chain reaction that's happening right now, and I fear for small business.
16: But it is a very tough environment, Ben, from a number of things. The economy isn't booming along massively at this point. We just look at the number of insolvencies, and that's the tip of the iceberg for the number of small businesses that are really struggling financially. The times are tough. Small business owners typically are resilient. They're invested in their business. Mm. A lot of them are the family businesses, so it's their livelihood. And from many, the perspective of building their own business, that's their own personal superannuation.
5: Yeah.
16: Building their family business with an eye on, you know, 10 years, 15 years' time, selling it, and that being their super and retirement plan. But the time isn't bubbling along, and all these things have to be considered. And your uncertainty point, great to hear you call it out, Ben. As soon as the goalposts shift, the environment under us shifts, you don't quite know what you're getting up in the morning to face. And that really just hits, well, how much do I reinvest in my business? How much risk do I take? Do I employ another person?
5: Yeah.
16: Or do I put my own blood, sweat and tears back into my business?
5: Yeah, it's a major concern. Hey, Matt, what about some penalties for late payments? If we're talking about these knock-on effects, if suppliers aren't paying their bills and your invoice is the one that's been left off, what if you just don't have the cash? Are there safeguards? Are there penalties? What's that look like?
16: The law is the law, and the way the law has come down, the penalty regime officially would start today. But one of the things the tax office have really listened to is our concern about this first year of getting the software right, getting the super funds right. If there's a problem with the contribution, the reject messages, will the reject message get back to the employer? So all these things could impact whether that super gets to the super fund within the 7 business days it's required to. So what they've said in this first year, what the ATO will be monitoring is that big small employer trying to adopt payday super? They're wanting to see that you do try to make it. If your payment makes it in day 10 rather than day 7, they're not going to come after you. If you've missed one but you fix it the next fortnight, they're not going to come after you, long as very quickly the pattern of payments says you're obviously trying to adopt payday super. In year number 2, currently, Ben, the world looks a little bit different. It's a better penalty regime than we had yesterday for the super guarantee charge statements and its regime. It's a better penalty regime now under payday super, but it's still pretty ugly if you're not making your payments.
5: Matt, appreciate you stepping us through it, and keep up the advocacy for small business. As we all know, it is the engine of our economy, the driving force in it. Matthew Addison, the Chair of Council of Small Business Organisations, appreciate your time this morning.
16: Thanks, Ben.
5: There we go. Some insight into what this means. As a small business owner, hopefully you're not hearing that for the first time. Hopefully you are prepared. But I know, and as Matt just pointed out, it's not the best conditions for businesses to be thriving, to be growing. And you might have gleaned from the theme I've been talking about all week that that's what we need in our economy. We want to be aspirational. We want to have growth. And I just seem that every day I wake up, those in Canberra are putting a kibosh on that. Everything. Trying to get ahead, trying to have a red hot crack and have a go. For what? 1-3-3-882, 0499-880-882, 13 away from 7.
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13: In Chandler, there's a crash on Old Cleveland Road inbound at Backton Road and delays are heavy back to Capalabar. And still a crash in Flinders View on Plover Street at the roundabout to Reef Street. Delays on the M1 northbound in Yatala, then from Logan Home to Slacks Creek and Pacific Motorway inbound from Upper Malcolmbat to Tarragindi, then also in Wollongabba onto the Captain Cook Bridge, and delays for the Centenary Highway inbound from Darra to the Jindalee Bridge. With traffic every 10 minutes, it's Olympia on 4BC.
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5: Breakfast with or without chicken. Somehow we've tapped into something this morning. Mika said, hey, good morning, Ben. I had a chicken and bacon McMuffin from McDonald's yesterday. Really? McDonald's do chicken on a McMuffin? What? I'm going to have to look that up. Mika, I'm not doubting you, but I didn't know that was a thing. If you're just joining us for the first time today, KFC are going to be trialling on the Gold Coast 16 stores opened for breakfast. They want to be part of the lucrative fast food breakfast market, more than 25%, so more than a quarter of the entire fast food economy happens at breakfast. And KFC, they don't have a slice of it. They don't have a leg or a wing or a breast in the game, but they want to. Chicken for breakfast, 133-882, would you? Look, a protester has found herself, in police custody this morning after spending 23 hours in a tree. It all went down at an unsanctioned community garden in West End. Now, the woman was protesting the removal of the garden, which is going to be turned into housing land. Emergency services have used a cherry picker to safely bring her down after a nearby power line was isolated to clear the way. So there's a fair bit of effort going into this. Now, the kicker is this land is owned by the state. That's right, by the state, which is actually by you and I. It's known as Kurupa Common, and it was taken over by local residents during COVID, during lockdown, during the pandemic. It would be used as a community garden. That's fine during COVID. I'm okay with that. But the government is now selling the land for housing, which I'm also okay with. In fact, that's a higher priority because COVID has passed us now. The community around West End, Highgate Hill, including this protester, not happy. The Housing Minister, Sam O'Connor, has defended the move, saying the site was never a legal garden and the state has a mandate to get houses built. Yep, yep. And, yep, local Greens councillor Trina Massey, she wants the government to build social housing there instead of selling it off to private developers. In the meantime, our local tree climber is expected to be charged with trespass. 133-882, 0499-880-882. Andy, I've just seen your text about chicken for breakfast. I'm going to sit on that for a moment. I'm going to let it digest. I'm going to let it percolate. We'll get into it after this.
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13: That crash is now cleared in Chandler from Old Cleveland Road inbound at Backton Street. Still seeing some delays on the approach and still a crash in Flinders View on Plover Street at the Reef Street roundabout. Delays on the M1 northbound in Yatala, then from Logan Home to Stacks Creek. The Logan Motorway westbound delays in Druvale. And delays on the Centenary Highway inbound, Dara to Jindalee. And the Bruce Highway southbound, North Lakes to Griffin. With traffic every 10 minutes, it's Olympia on 882 4BC.
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5: All right, quick World Cup update. Norway is through. The Ivory Coast is out. Oh, 2-1 Norway went through. France and Sweden are about to kick off. We'll keep you updated as that goes on this morning. Andy at Greenslopes, thank you for your text. Hey, Ben, yes to chicken for breakfast. Chicken tandoori or tandoori chicken with hot sauce and naan. Andy, it's got to be cold though, right? Because you're not ordering it hot for breakfast. Yeah, they're leftovers from the night before. I'm down for that. And it's got to be cold. Like, you don't reheat leftovers because cold tandoori chicken, oh, but the hot sauce, the cold and the hot together. Yeah. What are those looks for? Well, you don't reheat leftovers. You don't. Prime Minister Anthony Albanese is warning his own Labor colleagues against anti-wealth sentiment. Oh, here we go. Following major tax changes in the federal budget. While some inside Labor have worried that the budget tax measures create the perception of socialism, others believe they don't go far enough. Now, from July next year, negative gearing restricted to newly built homes only, while 50% capital gains tax discount is being replaced by an inflation-indexed model. Now, the PM has told MPs that the budget is about creating equality of opportunity rather than limiting what Australians can achieve. I said to read that out again because apparently this came out of Albo's lips. The budget is about creating equal opportunity rather than limiting what Australians can achieve. How's that working out? This is all about limiting what we can achieve. No one that I've heard has said this is a good idea. I'm just getting penalised for either working harder or making investments. So what? However, the Business Council warns the strategy is counterproductive. Hello, and could result in 35,000 fewer homes. The government's now bracing for a fresh fight with small businesses as it looks to impose a minimum 30% tax rate on discretionary

0: Truss. So you said picking fights all over the place. They just don't get it. They do not get it. Speaking of financial lords, down at a close, 40 points down at 8,986. The Dow Jones was up. That's 136 points, 52,319. It was closing $1 Australian is buying 69.22 US cents. It's 7 o'clock.
1: Sanford, Sandgate, Shayla Park, Stratty. 4BC is Brisbane.
2: It's 7 o'clock. Good morning. I'm Chloe Affleck. A man has died and two others are fighting for life following a suspicious house fire on the Gold Coast. Lachlan Gray reports.
3: Fire crews were called to the home on Sickle Avenue in Hope Island around 11:45 last night, where they found the property engulfed in flames. Two men aged 44 and 84 sustained life-threatening burns and were transported to hospital for treatment. A 59-year-old woman was also transported with non-life-threatening injuries. The house was extensively damaged by the blaze, which has since been extinguished. Upon entering the wreckage, a 38-year-old man was located deceased inside. A crime scene has been established with police investigating the circumstances. Lachlan Gray reporting.
2: Authorities are investigating an alleged people smuggling operation in far north Queensland. Nine News Queensland reports 12 people were on board when the vessel was intercepted in Weipa in the Cape York Peninsula. Those on board are believed to be Chinese nationals. It's understood multiple people are in custody. An increase to the minimum wage kicks in today as one of many changes brought on by the new financial year. The income of Australia's lowest paid workers will rise to just over $26 an hour. The increase follows the Fair Work Commission's decision to hike award wages last month. Federal Employment Minister Amanda Rishworth says it was a historic ruling.
4: What that equals is that for the first time, the national weekly minimum wage is more than $1,000 a week.
2: Meantime, motorists can expect to see price rises at the Bowser today as the federal government reels in the fuel excise discount. Today marks a gradual return to full-priced fuel of 52.6 cents after April's reduction to 20.6. RACQ Principal Economic and Affordability Specialist Dr. Ian Jeffries says the current discounts will be halved.
5: So an extra 16 cents will be added on to excise, so will take us up to 36 cents per litre. The full rate is about 52 cents per litre.
2: Overseas, the US Supreme Court has ruled that children born to undocumented immigrants or temporary visitors automatically receive United States citizenship. The landmark ruling strikes down President Donald Trump's bid to curb illegal immigration by ending birthright citizenship. A survey has found Australians are continuing to pay for mobile data they don't use. ACCC figures show the average Australian uses just 14.5 gigabytes per month. More than half of respondents to a Canstar poll are paying for plans exceeding 20 gigabytes. And people who spend a short time outside early in the morning or late in the afternoon get the same dose of UV radiation as those who spend a long time outside in the middle of the day. Experts say the findings challenge assumptions that only exposure in the middle of the day can increase a person's skin cancer risks. To finance, one Australian dollar is buying 68.9 US cents.
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2: Live at Wimbledon, Aussie Maya Joint has just claimed the biggest win of her career. A first-round victory over Serena Williams in three sets, as heard on Stan Sport. Maroon skipper Cam Munster has thrown his support behind a Central Queensland NRL bid. The Rockhampton Junior says there's talent to spare in the Sunshine State. And Max Jorgensen is tipped to wear the fullback jersey when the Wallabies name their team for Ireland this weekend. It's 7:04.
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2: In Flinders View, there's a crash on Plover Street at the Reef Street roundabout. There's a breakdown for the M1 northbound in Slacks Creek. It's up to the shoulder, but delays are heavy back to Logan Home, and some southbound delays also around Eagleby. Logan Motorway westbound is heavy in Drewvale. Also Centenary Highway inbound Darra to Jindalee, and the Ipswich Motorway inbound from Darra to Oxley. Slow as well for the Gateway Motorway northbound from Stretton to Mackenzie. With traffic every 10 minutes, it's Olympia on 4BC.
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2: Cloudy skies over Brisbane this morning, reaching a top of 24 degrees in the city and in Ipswich, 22 on the Bayside. Looking ahead, partly cloudy tomorrow with a top of 25, mostly sunny on Friday 25 and cloudy on Saturday 22. On Moreton Bay, variable winds 10 to 15 knots, seas below 1 metre. Right now, it's 14 degrees at Holland Park. I'm Chloe Affleck with more news at 7:30 on your newsleader, Brisbane's 4BC.
0: Until 9, this is Breakfast with Ben Davis, filling in for Dean and Sophie on 4BC.
8: 7 minutes past 7. What about that? We just heard from Chloe. In the last 10 minutes, a girl who now calls Brisbane home, Mayor Joint, has just knocked off Serena Williams at Wimbledon. Outstanding stuff. Rhonda sent that text through. Ben, did I just hear that? Maya beat Serena Williams? I thought you would have mentioned it. Well, we are. It's just happened. This is amazing. This is the biggest win of her career, quite obviously. Serena, I know she's coming back into the international stage and fold, but still one of the best we have seen. Maya has a ranking of 34 in the world right now. Dropped down. She was at 28 at one stage. Now, you may not know Maya's story. She's 20 years of age. She calls Brisbane home. She's training here at the academy. She was born in the US. In fact, she's only just moved here in the last 12 to 18 months. Her dad, Michael, is an Australian, a squash player. He went overseas, travelled the world playing squash, and that's where he met Maya's mum. They've been residing in the States. It's where Maya was born, in Detroit. But they've moved back here for bigger and better opportunities. Chris Marnie is her coach, and they will be celebrating right now at Wimbledon, as you've heard, taking down Serena in three sets. So forget Paraguay upsetting Germany at the World Cup. What about this? This is an upset of epic proportions that will be causing ripples around the sporting world. Well done, Maya. Well done indeed. Look, I know Sophie and Dean are taking a break at the moment. So is the rumour file technically, but that doesn't mean that you can't top up the rumour file. You can drop us an email, breakfast@4bc.com.au. You can ring in, you can text in, and we'll put it into the rumour file for when Dean and Sophie returns. It's all thanks to Watch Smoke Alarms. Watch Genius Smoke Alarms is a professionally supplied and installed unit, which a weekly winner will get. The best rumour of the week will get. Now, those weekly winners then go into the running for $50,000 cash. That's what one of you, you could be winning $50,000 cash at the end of the year. Watch smoke alarms, up to 7 in 10 people don't wake up to standard smoke alarm sounds. Genius, though, the Genius smoke alarm, it uses sounds proven to wake sleepers. That's why you need to choose Genius by Watch Smoke Alarms. What type of rumours are we talking about? Well, here's an example.
9: Officeworks will be closing all its stores and going online.
10: Virgin Australia has offered voluntary redundancies to an undisclosed number of head office staff in Brisbane.
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12: The rumour is that other collectibles like classic cars, Holden's, gold bullion and jewellery will be in this government triple gains tax.
13: Australian certified organic chicken is actually not fully organic.
8: Yeah, there we go. There's a taste. You can be part of it. You can be sharing in $50,000. 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Make sure you get those rumours coming through thick and fast. Speaking of which, so's your feedback. We'll jump into those before we catch up with Ben Hunt, which is happening at 7:30 this morning. Right now, I want to tap into federal politics. Angus Taylor, why don't you like him? The Watch Smoke Alarms open line, 133-882. Why isn't he cutting through? Is it something he said? Is it something he did? Is it the way he talks? Is it something he hasn't said or hasn't done? What is it that makes you not like him? Now, this isn't a personal attack, far from it. This is trying to get to the bottom of why the Liberal leader and the Liberal Party has hit rock bottom. Because at the start of the week, under Angus Taylor's watch, the Libs polled at 17% of the primary vote. 17. He rolled Susan Lee when she hit 18 back in February. So the question's got to be asked is, why don't you like him? Why isn't he cutting through? One Liberal MP called for a rebrand this week. They don't need a rebrand. They need a Rocky Balboa. They need someone to get into the fight, something that, in my opinion, Angus has failed to do. He's always on the back foot. He's always answering questions about Pauline and about Albo. He's not answering questions about him. He's not answering questions about the Libs. They're not asking him about the Liberals or himself. He's answering questions about others. And when he answers those questions, which when it comes to Communications 101, answering questions, that's a no-no. When he answers those questions, he knocks on. He kicks an own goal. Like last week when he was asked about Pauline's National Press Club address, the opposition leader was asked 6 times whether he supported multicultural Australia before he attempted to address it. Finally, he spat out, well, we can have people from all over the world, of all races and all religions in this country, but they must share those core values. There we go. Great. A key message. But it came when he was swinging from the canvas. He was already KO'd 6 attempts and he didn't deliver a key message. Key messages need to be delivered on point and at point blank range. Key messages are your cornerstone. Now, it doesn't matter if you're a politician, if you're in sport, if you're in small business. A key message is what you stand for. It's your brand. It's your values. It's what you tell your customers, your stakeholders. It's the cornerstone of your existence, your key message. That's why answering questions when they come at you, politicians, it's a fail if they answer a question and don't deliver a key message in it. It was interesting to read Greg Sheridan in The Australian He's got a similar point of view to me. And he writes saying, in politics today, you've got to fight and win, not dodge and survive. Yeah, spot on. Right now, Angus Taylor is dodging and surviving. He's the invisible man. I bet half the country doesn't even know who he is. He needs to get into the fight, not into a fight, the fight. Don't you think? 1-3-3-882-0499-880-882. You know what? It's something you could learn from one of the highest ranking elected coalition officials in this country. That's David Crisafulli, someone who got into the fight without picking a fight. Mind you, his opponent at the time was on death row, but anyway. Now, Sheridan reckons if Taylor's, he writes this in The Australian, if Taylor's going to be a dog in question time, he must be an Alsatian. Demand to be heard. Move dissent in speaker's rulings. If you're going to call the government liars, do it with meaning and purpose. Get yourself expelled and hold a press conference outside straight after. Does that need to happen? Does he need to go that far? I question that because for a man who wants to be prime minister, you need, or a woman who wants to be prime minister, you need to be statesmanlike. We want class in the lodge because it's been a while since we've had it. Now, he could get there, Angus Taylor, but not as angry Angus. Taylor needs to be, well, he needs to be tailor-made. Not with pranks or personal attacks, shock and awe tactics, bowling bounces, if you like, every day. He just needs a solid cover drive to show off what policies he and the Liberals stand for. He needs to be more Ali than Tyson. I agree with Sheridan when he says he needs to be more active, more visible, and more on the front foot. Have your key messages to differentiate you from Labor and from One Nation. Keep pounding them out. Get in the fight. That's what's missing for me. What's missing for you? Why isn't Angus Taylor getting cut through? 1-3-3-882-0499-880-882. The Watch Smoke Alarms open line is open for business.
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2: There's a crash in Flinders View on Plover Street at the Reef Street roundabout. Delays for the M1 northbound Logan Home to Slacks Creek. Slow as well for the Pacific Motorway inbound around Upper Mount Gravatt and also in Tarragindi. Delays on the Centenary Highway inbound from Darra to the Jindalee Bridge. And it's slow for the Bruce Highway southbound from North Lakes down to Griffin. And Gympie Road southbound in Castledine and also in both directions in Chermside. With traffic every 10 minutes, it's Olympia on 882 4BC.
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0: reaction to that, they then engaged Tony Abbott to run the party. And I believe he's an absolute misogynist. So in my opinion, women who normally would vote Liberal have likely gone across to One Nation. Thanks, Mel. Angus Taylor. Is that his issue? They said Susan Lee could not lead when the polls crashed to 18%. That was the trigger. That was the number. That was back in February. Earlier this week, they just hit 17. So is it the leader? Is it the party? It's got to be the leader, right? As you've heard me say ad nauseum, we vote presidentially. We like to think we may not, but we do. We vote for Albo. We vote for whoever's leading the Liberals at this stage. We vote for Pauline. We vote for David Crisafulli. We vote for Stephen Miles. We're Anastasia. See, it's what we think. I know we don't technically do it on the ballot paper, but your leader goes a long way to getting a vote. And if Angus Taylor isn't getting the cut through, why? 1-3-882-0499-880-882. We are trying to get on to the state member for Cook. His name is David Kempton. We want to ask him what is happening in his backyard. You may have seen this on Nine News last night. They reported, they led their news on this, that a boat carrying at least a dozen suspected asylum seekers from China has been intercepted near Weipa, or just off the coast of Weipa, in far north Queensland, Cape York. Now, the interception, as the report suggests, was a joint high-security operation between Australian Border Force and Queensland Police. Now, we've put calls into Queensland Police. They said, we can't comment. This is all Border Force. Border Force have refused to comment or confirm the specifics on ongoing operational matters. So we're trying to get, well, hopefully these details will come out before 9 o'clock, if not today. And once they do, you know you'll get it here at 4BC. But why I want to speak to the state member for Cook, David Kempton, he's seen this on the news last night, shocked, horrified, and then jumped on social media, hitting out at the federal government, demanding urgent action to protect Queensland's coastline. He said that the fact that such a large vessel could venture so far into Australian waters before being caught prove that our northern borders are dangerously exposed. I think he used the word porous. He noted that this follows dozens of illegal Indonesian fishing vessels that are recently captured in the Torres Strait. And you have a look at data from the Refugee Council of Australia. It reveals it's been a busy year on and in Australian waters. 12 asylum seeker boats carrying a total of 80 passengers have arrived in Australia in just the last 5 months. So that's this year. 12 boats, 80 passengers. This follows another major maritime people smuggling operation that was busted by the federal police. That happened in May. 13 unauthorised arrivals were intercepted and either voluntarily returned home or sent to a third country, sent somewhere else. Why do they keep coming? Oh, that's right, because we allow them to. 1-3-3-882-0499-880-882. Steve's at East Brisbane. G'day, Steve.
1: Yeah, hey, Ben, how are you, mate?
0: Mate, flying for a Wednesday. What's on your mind?
1: Could I just talk about the last SMS you read out regarding Susan Ley and Tony Abbott?
0: Oh, yes.
1: The timeline was that Susan Ley got voted in as the Liberal leader immediately after the debacle of the last election.
0: Correct.
1: Now, she got punted about 19 weeks ago for Angus Taylor, who I don't think has got any cut through whatsoever.
0: Yeah.
1: Then Tony Abbott got elected in as the Liberal Party president about 4 weeks ago.
0: Mm-hmm.
1: So the SMS that this woman said that Tony Abbott being a misogynist and being the reason that the decline has been there way before Tony Abbott

0: has come in as president. He's only been there 4 weeks, and I guarantee if he was still part of the group as an elected official, he would be absolutely cutting through as a leader. He's got nothing to do with the decline. The decline is the lack of leadership we've actually got in the Liberal Party.
1: And that's the question I'm asking, Steve. Why is Angus failing to get that cut through? Because remember, before Susan Lee came, was toppled, he was apparently the hope. He was the great hope for the Liberals. And yet, where does that land? So if it's not Angus Taylor, then who? 25 past 7.
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3: Delays on the M1 northbound from Logan Home to Slacks Creek. It's slow as well for the Pacific Motorway inbound in Upper Mount Gravatt, also through Woolloongabba and onto the Captain Cook Bridge into the city. And the Gateway Motorway northbound from Stretton to Mackenzie. Delays on the Centenary Highway inbound, Darra to Jindalee, and the Ipswich Motorway inbound from Darra to Oxley. And slow on the Bruce Highway southbound from North Lakes down to the Pine River Bridge. With traffic every 10 minutes, it's Olympia on 4BC.
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1: 7:29, Transurban's traffic team is telling us that you are saving 13 minutes this morning using Clem 7 and Airport Link if you're heading from the Gabba to the airport. Quicker trips with Transurban, the operator of Linked. KFC want part of the lucrative breakfast market when it comes to fast food. Chicken for breakfast, would you? Victor says chicken sausage or a chicken patty would be okay for breakfast. Victor, thank you. News up next with Chloe Ben-Hunt, the Broncos veteran halfback on the other side of this. We'll try and get to the bottom of those rumours around Madge. Why? Why do they keep appearing?
13: Caboolture, Corina, Coopers Plains, Capalaba. 4BC is Brisbane.
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15: It's 7:30. Good morning. I'm Chloe Affleck. One person is dead and two people are fighting for life following a suspicious house fire on the Gold Coast overnight. The blaze erupted at the Hope Island property around 11:45. Two men sustained critical burns while a woman was also injured. Upon entering the wreckage, a 38-year-old man was located deceased inside. A man is fighting for life after falling from a buggy and sustaining a head injury on Hamilton Island. The victim in his 50s has been airlifted to Mackay Hospital in a critical condition. It's the second major incident in 6 days on the popular holiday island after a 59-year-old woman died in an e-bike crash last week. A teenager will face court today, charged over a fatal traffic crash in Moreton Bay. Amy Drew reports.
16: Police allege the 17-year-old boy was among a convoy driving dangerously along the Bruce Highway in Morayfield in the early hours of June 21, before crashing a Ford Territory into a guardrail. The vehicle was abandoned in the southbound lanes and almost an hour later was struck by a motorbike and subsequently hit by a silver ute. The collisions killed the 22-year-old motorbike rider and seriously injured his passenger. The boy is facing two counts of dangerous operation of a vehicle causing death and one count of endangering the safe use of vehicles. He will front the Caboolture Children's Court today. Amy Drew reporting.
15: The country's lowest paid workers will get up to an extra $56 a week from today. Minimum and award workers are being urged to check their payslips before and after the financial year with increases coming into effect. ACTU Secretary Sally McManus says it'll make a big difference for 3 million Australians.
17: People are getting a bit more than how much inflation is going up. So that means that you're getting ahead again. And that's really good because especially low paid Australians have been going backwards for several years because of inflation.
15: Vodafone and Aussie Broadband have dominated this year's most satisfied mobile customer awards. However, the research by Canstar has found most customers aren't switching to cheaper plans despite widespread price increases. Canstar's Tara Donnelly says they surveyed the satisfaction of over 8,000 customers.
18: Vodafone has one for phone on a plan and Aussie Broadband took out the top spot for SIM-only plans as well as for NBN.
15: And national data suggests less than 20% of children aged 5 to 17 are meeting their daily physical activity targets. Bureau of Statistics figures shows boys aged 2 to 5 are the most active. The research also shows teenagers are spending an average of 4 hours per day on screens. To finance, one Australian dollar is buying 68.9 US cents.
19: Hello, this is Phil O'Neill. When the clock hits midnight, I'm on the radio and I'd love you to join me. Don't miss Australia Overnight on Brisbane's 4BC. Let's talk.
15: Aussie Maya Joint admits she's in shock after stunning Serena Williams in the opening round at Wimbledon, 6-3, 6-7, 6-3. The 20-year-old says it's a dream come true against her childhood idol.
20: Really don't know how I got a pretty good start in the match. She has such an aura, she's such a legend, and this court has so many huge names that have played on it. I've been dreaming about this moment since I was a little kid, so this is pretty crazy.
15: Live at the FIFA World Cup, France and Sweden are scoreless after 30 minutes in their round of 32 clash. And Australia's women are through to the T20 World Cup final after downing the West Indies by 8 wickets. Beth Mooney starring in the run, chase with 61 not out. It's 26-8. That's the latest news and sport.
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3: major delays on the M1 northbound in Ormo, then from Beenleigh to Slacks Creek, and it's slow for the Gateway Motorway northbound from Stretton to Mackenzie. Heavy as well for the Pacific Motorway inbound from Upper Mount Gravatt to Tarragindi, also on the Captain Cook Bridge heading into the city. The Ipswich Motorway is slow inbound Darra to Oxley, and Centenary Highway inbound from Sumner to the Jindalee Bridge, and the Bruce Highway southbound delays North Lakes to Griffin. With traffic every 10 minutes, it's Olympia on 4BC.
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15: Cloudy skies over Brisbane today, reaching a top of 24 degrees in the city and in Ipswich, 22 on the Bayside. Looking ahead, partly cloudy tomorrow with a top of 25, mostly sunny on Friday, 25, and cloudy on Saturday, a top of 22. On Moreton Bay, variable winds 10 to 15 knots, seas below 1 metre. Right now, it's 14 degrees at Carindale. I'm Chloe Affleck with more news at 8 on Brisbane's 4BC.
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1: Your thoughts on Angus Taylor coming in thick and fast? We'll get to them very shortly. I have caused a minor stir here in amongst the office when I threw out the off-the-cuff comment after Andy texted in about chicken for breakfast. He said, yeah, tandoori chicken with hot sauce and naan for breakfast. How good? And I just said, well, it's got to be eaten cold. Like it's your leftovers from the night before, a cold curry or a cold Thai or cold pizza. Like your leftovers, you don't reheat leftovers. Well, wow. Geez, you know who your mates are. 1, 2, 3, I'm looking at all of you. Hey, they've all flown for me in the ad break. They were just walking in before going, I still don't believe you don't reheat leftovers. There's nothing like a nice cold curry from the night before. In fact, I reckon sometimes it's better the day after cold. 133-882, the Watch Smoke Alarms open line is open for business. Before we get to that, though, let's jump onto our Wednesday regular who's in for the, well, he wants to serve things up hot on a Saturday night. Actually, let's ask him. He is the Broncos halfback this week, wearing the number 7, our great mate Ben Hunt. Hunty, good morning to you. Leftovers, do you reheat them or do you eat them cold?
26: Morning, mate. And yeah, I think you're a psychopath if you know leftovers. That's just not on. Especially like Thai or Indian or something like that, like pizza, heat it. Yeah, you got to heat it up.
1: No. See, better. If you don't reheat it properly and there's chicken involved, you're taking it through too many temperature ranges, and that's where your germs and your micro, the stuff that makes you crook, that's where that comes into play. So just keep it cold and you take that out of play.
26: No, you've definitely lost me there. You can't be eating it cold.
1: All right. Ben Hunt, thanks for joining us this morning. It's great to have you. Mate, look, all jokes aside, I want to get into Saturday night real shortly, but last hour, in fact, not even last hour, over the last few weeks, we've been hearing all this noise about Madge, about, you know, should he be the coach next year? There seems to be an undertone of there's problems in the dressing room. The players aren't responding.
26: Yeah.
1: Are players responding to Michael Maguire? I know that's maybe an unfair question to ask you, but I've got to hit you straight between the eyes with it. How do you guys feel within the four walls around the coach?
26: Yeah, look, mate, it's definitely fair questions. Like it really is with all the noise that's going on at the moment. But Mate, there's no issues in here. Like, inside these four walls at Red Hill, like, there's really no issues. We're training hard. We're trying our best. Like, we've a lot of injuries this year, and obviously we've lost some close games, and we've lost a number in a row now. And at the Broncos, there's always going to be a lot of noise when things aren't going well. That's always the way it's been. So we're just got to try and deal with that the best we can, mate. And the best way to do that is to start winning some games. So we're working hard, and I think there's some around the corner we're going to start winning.
1: Now, there's going to be a lot of people listening saying, well, hang on, of course he's going to say that. He's not going to put it on, he's not going to tip it on the coach when he's trying to be picked and play every single week. Can you give us an example of, is there anything you can just to shut people up and to say, no, this is why X?
26: Oh, mate, the only thing I've got, I guess, that I can really stand on is I signed on for another year for next year knowing that Madge is going to be the coach, or assuming she's going to be the coach, and I want to be here and I want to keep playing for this club, and that's all I can say, mate. I've gone another year knowing that he's going to be the coach, so I'm excited about it.
1: Mate, very good. There you go. You can't get more personal than that. Outstanding. Hey, listen, Josiah, I know he's in a bit of strife, dropped from the team this week. His second time this year he's been stood down. I imagine the playing group would be disappointed, is that the word?
26: Yeah, perfect word, mate. Definitely disappointed, and to be honest, a little bit shocked as well. He definitely turned a corner from his first indiscretion at the start of the year. We thought he'd been toeing the line really well, and he's doing everything right at the club. He trains hard. He does all these extras. He's very professional in here. So we're kind of a little bit shocked when it happened again. But very disappointed, mate. The leadership group, we had a good discussion about it, and yeah, it's a tough one. It's frustrating for us all, but he's made a mistake and he's got to live with that now.
1: Can you take us inside that as much as you can? The leadership group, how does that work? Do you front the player? Do you talk internally? Hand out your own punishments? How does that work?
26: Yeah, so we just have a conversation, between us first before we front him, and decide who's going to go and have a chat to him. And Tony Staggs, he's pretty close with him, and he wanted to go and have a yarn with him about it. And yeah, obviously we've stood him down, and the club are looking into doing some, obviously further punishments in the NRL. You have to have a look at it as well. So there's more to come from this. But as a playing group, we talked about Katoni going to have a conversation with him, and then us as a group, getting around him and help him out if there's anything he needs. Whether it's getting driven to places, getting picked up, help with anything like that, then reach out to us.
1: Mate, that's good to hear, because sometimes it's the people you work alongside rather than the bosses that have more impact on that. So from your peers and hearing that's good. Hey, let's try and focus on the footy, mate. What's happening on Saturday night? And I know you've been very open and candid, so I appreciate that.
26: Yeah.
1: The Sharks, Suncorp, there's no sugarcoating this. This is do or die, isn't it?
26: 100%, mate. It really is. It's time to get going. Like, we really have to. And, we've got obviously a number of guys out this week with Origin and injuries and things like that. So we've got a bit of a young roster, but that brings some excitement as well. There's definitely a real buzz in here of some guys that are getting an opportunity to play this week. So we just got to try and feed off that and get out and try and just harness a lot of energy from all these young guys coming in and start really fast.
1: What do you make of the Sharks so far this season? Are they gettable?
26: Look, they're a really good side on their day. They really are. Like, they can play some of the best footy that there is in the competition, but they can also have an off day. So they're definitely gettable, but we need to be good. We definitely need to be good because they're obviously pushing to be in those final race as well. And they're going to be up for it, I think, especially when they come up here to Suncorp.
1: They're coming off a bye, and before that it was a loss. It was a loss to the Chooks. So how have you found teams coming off the bye, maybe even your own experiences? Is it a freshen up, or does it take you a little while just to sort of, get that touch and feel back?
26: Yeah, it's a bit of a strange one. It can be a bit of a mixed bag. Like, some teams come off a bye, like, really fresh, and they just hit the ground running and absolutely, go on a great run for the next few games. And then some teams they do come off a bit sleepy and take a bit of a while to warm into their footy. So, fingers crossed they're the latter of the two, and they start off a bit slow.
1: All right. How's defensive training been this week? Tackle training. Overtime?
26: Mate, plenty of tackle training this week. Had a big day on Monday, and then we're about to have a big defensive day again today. So, we're definitely focusing on that for sure.
1: Yeah, 34.5 points a game over these last seven games. It's that's, I mean, that, that you know, everyone knows that's not acceptable.
26: Mate, that's not nowhere near acceptable in this competition. Yeah, you should be averaging, you know, 16 to 20 somewhere in there to be a decent enough side to play some finals footy. So we're a long way off, mate, and that's why we're working hard at it.
1: Can you give us an update on X, on Xavier Willison? We know he's HIA protocols, but I believe the club's put in to try and get an exemption to see if he can come back early for this match. I know he's been named. Are we any clearer on where that stands?
26: No, so we have to wait till Thursday. I think it's, you know, we won't know till Thursday afternoon where he stands on that. He's got to see independent doctors and get the all clear there. So, look, it's a very long shot, but we're definitely hopeful because, you know, he means a lot to us, Big X, and it'd be good to have him out there.
1: Sell us the dream, mate, the final one. How and why will Brisbane make the finals?
26: Mate, we've got to win pretty much all of our last games.
1: Yeah.
26: That's how we're going to win them all. But, you know, mate, I think if we can get the win this week, if we can find a way just to grit out a tough win this week, we'll get our Origin players back, we're getting some boys back healthy, we can definitely go on a run, mate. You know, after this next Origin game, we'll have nearly everyone back on the field. And I think once we start getting them back and playing our best footy, then I think we can definitely make a push for the finals.
1: Well, it's a new financial year, mate. We hope it's a new year for the Broncos starting this Saturday. Thank you for your time. It's always a pleasure to chat, mate. And thank you for being so open and so candid. Good luck. Good hunting.
26: No worries, mate. Thank you. Heat your dinner up, eh?
1: Not even close. Ben Hunt, Broncos halfback this weekend. Look, if you want to see them turn the corner, that's right. Who's a believer? I've got a double to give away to the Broncos and Sharks this Saturday night at Suncorp Stadium. If you want to head off to that game, 133-882. Ben Hunt's wearing the number 7, so I'm going to take caller number 7 right now. You must have a Ticketmaster account to redeem your tickets. Kick off 7:30 this Saturday night. 4BC, a proud partner of the Brisbane Broncos.
25: 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Got something you want to say? 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Give us a call on 133-882.
3: In Stafford, there's a crash on Stafford Road at Gordon Street, just causing some minor delays and delays on the M1 northbound Logan Home to Thanks Creek, and the Pacific Motorway inbound St Mile Plains to Tarragindi, also slow in Woolloongabba onto the Captain Cook Bridge and Riverside Expressway. Delays on the Ipswich Motorway inbound from Dara to Oxley, and the Centenary Highway inbound from Sumner to Jindalee, and the Bruce Highway southbound North Lakes to Griffin. With traffic every 10 minutes, it's Olympia on 4BC.
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1: France in Sweden have just hit the sheds for half time, and it's that man Mbappe. Kylian Mbappe has put the French ahead 1-0 half time in their World Cup knockout. The winner of this match will be playing Paraguay, who Australia last played, and they were the giant killers. One of them yesterday taking down Germany in that penalty shootout. How enthralling, how good is a, and how nerve wracking is a soccer penalty shootout? I have no skin in the game when it came to Germany or Paraguay, or the other penalty shootout, which was the Netherlands and also Morocco. But I was glued, along with everyone else watching on the TV, and nerves. Oh, nerves. After 8:30, I'm going to speak to a professor from the University of Queensland who actually has done the numbers, crunched it, and has worked out the best sequence for players to take penalty shootouts. Think Moneyball for penalty shootouts. Can't wait for this chat. That's coming up at 8:30. Let's go straight to the Watch Smoke Alarms, well, competition line as it is now, 133-882. Oh, we're heading out to Sanford. Jardine, good morning.
8: Morning.
1: Hey, congratulations. You are off to the Broncos and Sharks Saturday night at Suncorp. Tell me you're a Broncos fan.
8: Yeah, I'm such a Broncos fan. Looking forward for Dean Mariner back.
1: Dean Mariner is back. Yes, exactly. We need his speed. We need his pace. We need his punch.
8: Exactly.
1: Yes, exactly. Are you a believer? Can they make the playoffs? Can they make the finals?
8: They can make it.
1: Good stuff. Jardine, you'll be there to cheer them on. Hey, can I ask you a question? Jardine, I love that name. What's the origin? What was Mum and Dad's idea behind it?
8: It's French. It's for garden.
1: Ah, am I pronouncing it correctly then?
8: Pardon?
1: Am I pronouncing it correctly? Should there be a French sort of accent on that?
8: No, you're pronouncing it right.
1: Outstanding. Good stuff. Jardine, thank you. You enjoy Saturday night at Suncorp on us. Yes, tickets to the Sharks and Broncos, as we said, 4BC, a proud partner of the Brisbane Broncos. I have a friend. See this? I'm looking at you. Everyone here who's looking at me in the studio, part of my team. Jeff, brother, thank you. I'm with you, Ben. Leftover cold spaghetti bowl is the best. Cold spaghetti bolognese. Yes, sir. Cold leftovers. It's where it's at. I'm telling you. I'm where it's at. All right, let's tap into Angus Taylor. Helen, morning. Ben, I agree with your speech about Angus Taylor. He just needs some more oomph, like his deputy. As for eating cold chicken, it's nearly as bad as eating it underheated. It's meant to be heated really hot to kill any bacteria built up in the fridge. Or don't heat it at all, Helen, and then the going and passing through different temperatures, it doesn't get that bacteria activated. Cold? Cold is where it's at. 133-882-0499-880-882.
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3: In Stafford, there's a crash on Stafford Road at Gordon Street, just causing some minor delays. It's slow for the M1 northbound around Beenleigh, then from Logan Home to Snacks Creek, and Pacific Motorway slow inbound around Upper Mount Gravatt, also through Wollongabba. Delays on the Centenary Highway inbound from Dowra to Jindalee and the Ipswich Motorway inbound, Dowra to Oxley. Slow on the Bruce Highway southbound from North Lakes to Mango Hill and Gympie Road in both directions in Chermside and Kedron. With traffic every 10 minutes, it's Olympia on 4BC.
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1: Do you work from home, or maybe an employer who has those who work from home? Because you want to hear this. There's been a landmark Fair Work Commission decision that is ringing alarm bells for anyone who does. The commission has backed energy giant AGL in a dispute with an employee. Now, this is someone who lives in Melbourne, but this could have ramifications all over the country, especially at your place. The employee who rejected the company's compromise to spend just 4 hours in the office every fortnight. So they've ruled on the side of AGL on this. The employee, who'd been working remotely full time, argued that she should be allowed to continue doing so. But the commission ruled AGL's request for a minimal office presence was reasonable, saying that the company had a valid business reason for wanting face-to-face collaboration and maintaining workplace culture. Story behind this is the employee was a full-time carer for her mother, who is not an Australian citizen, so was not able to claim benefits, carer benefits, all that. So she's looking after mum, who's elderly and has an illness. So I can see that from the employee's point of view. But AGL have said, well, hang on, her contribution has been slipping. Her performance has been slipping. And we'd like to performance manage that. So we'd like to see you just 4 hours a fortnight. She said, nope, can't be done. AGL said, well, hang on. Just 4 hours a fortnight, we need to see you in person. We need to help you get better, get back up to those standards. The decision that went in AGL's favour has been seen as an important test for Australia's flexible workplace laws, since employees have stronger rights to request work-from-home arrangements. It seems that those rights aren't absolute. There is leeway here. Employers can still refuse requests or require some attendance if they have reasonable business grounds. I can see this from both sides, but at the end of the day, why does an employer have to be put out for your circumstances? If your circumstances don't allow you to do that job in its full capacity, do you need to perhaps get a different job? Or is that a too simplistic way to look at it? 133 882 0499 880 882. If you work from home, Is this something that you're now looking over your shoulder from? And in employers, is this something that you go, oh, okay, hang on. It's coming up to 8 o'clock, our coffee poll on the other side of that.
0: Jindalee, Castledine, Griffin, 4BC is Brisbane. BC News.
15: It's 8 o'clock. Good morning. I'm Chloe Affleck. Police are investigating a suspicious house fire that's claimed one life and left two others with critical injuries. Fire crews arrived at the Hope Island property shortly before midnight to find the home fully engulfed in flames. Two men were taken to hospital with life-threatening burns. A woman was also transported for treatment. A man was found deceased inside the burnt-out property. A buggy rollover on Hamilton Island has left a man with critical injuries. The victim in his 50s sustained a head injury and has been transported to Mackay Hospital for treatment. It's the second major incident in just 6 days. Millions of Australians will receive a small tax cut as the new financial year gets underway. Federal politics reporter Nelson Scott.
2: The lowest personal income tax rate has today been reduced, meaning around 12 million Australians will pocket an extra $268 a year. Minimum wage workers will also see their income rise to over $1,000 a week, while businesses will be required to make superannuation contributions with each paycheck rather than quarterly. Paid parental leave is expanding to 30 weeks, while family tax benefits will increase in line with inflation. Job seeker and age pension payments will also rise. Nelson Scott, Canberra.
15: Queensland police have been given new powers to crack down on dangerous e-bike and scooter behaviours. From today, children between the ages of 12 and 17 can only ride the devices while under parental supervision. Parents will face fines if their child is caught doing the wrong thing. Australian Medical Association Queensland spokesperson Dr. Maria Bolton has told Today it's about keeping young people safe.
14: We see at least one child every day in our emergency departments with injuries that can be long lasting, for example, head injuries, broken bones, broken teeth, and we've even seen deaths, and deaths are more common in children.
15: And research has found practical and cultural barriers are hindering vaccine uptake in Aboriginal and Torres Strait Islander children. A University of Queensland study assessed more than a decade of data, which found First Nation communities are in support of immunisations. But families are struggling with the lack of transport availability of appointments and community-led delivery. Rural Health Principal Project Officer Clara Walker says without change, there's risk of undoing years of positive progress.
19: Really making sure that the health services are being responsive to the community needs and listening to community and tailoring the services to what communities need.
15: To finance, one Australian dollar is buying 69.2 US cents.
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15: Ben Hunt admits the Broncos are shocked and disappointed by Josiah Karapani's latest brush with police. Hunt has told Ben Davis it's on Karapani to win back the trust of his teammates.
26: He definitely turned a corner from his first indiscretion at the start of the year. We thought he trains hard, he does all his extras, he's very professional in here, so we're kind of a little bit shocked when it happened again. Very disappointed. The leadership group, we had a good discussion about it, and he's made a mistake and he's got to live with that now.
15: And Kylian Mbappe has scored to put France up 1-0 over Sweden at half-time in the round of 32, as heard on SBS.
20: Elise Serkin and Dembele. And Mbappe! Star after French star. How they twinkle!
15: It takes Mbappe's World Cup tally 17 goals from 18 games. It's 8:04. That's the latest news and sport.
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3: In Strathpine, there's a crash on Harvey Street just near Dorothy Street. And that crash is now cleared in Stafford from Stafford Road inbound at Gordon Street. Delays are now easing. It's slow for the M1 northbound from Logan Home to Slacks Creek and delays on the Gateway Motorway northbound from Stretton to Mackenzie. Delays on the Captain Cook Bridge and Riverside Expressway and Ipswich Road slow inbound through Annerley. Delays also on Hale Street and Countess Street heading inbound. With traffic every 10 minutes, it's Olympia on 4BC.
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3: Cloudy skies over Brisbane today, reaching a top of 24 degrees in the city and in Ipswich, 22 on the bay side. Looking ahead, partly cloudy tomorrow with a top of 25, mostly sunny on Friday, 25, and cloudy on Saturday, a top of 22. On Moreton Bay, variable winds, 10 to 15 knots, seas below 1 metre. Right now, it's 15 degrees at Woody Point. I'm Chloe Affleck with more news at 8:30 on Brisbane's 4BC.
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1: 7 minutes past 8, penalty shootouts at the World Cup. They're excruciating and exciting all at the same time. Some call it a cruel way to decide a game because it just comes down to potluck, right? Like it can be a lotto. Well, at 8:30, I'm going to have a chat to a professor from the University of Queensland who's cracked the code. Well, he thinks he has anyway, when it comes to penalty shootouts. Think Moneyball for soccer and penalty shootouts. Oh, I'm all in on this. 1-3-3-882-0499-880-882. While I'm all in for that, I think I've been stitched up for our coffee poll. The news today that we've woken up to is KFC is going to be using the Gold Coast as a trial. 16 stores there where they will be open for breakfast. Chicken for breakfast. KFC. The idea behind this, in the fast food world, more than a quarter of all sales come from breakfast. And KFC aren't even in the game. Macca's, Hungry Jack's, Guzman, they've got it tied up. And KFC wants part of the action. What's on their menu, though, for brekkie? Like chicken for breakfast, would you? Well, then that has led to an avalanche of feedback from you, which is outstanding and thank you. And I've still got many more to go through. But it was when I answered and read out Andy's text about tandoori chicken with hot sauce and naan for breakfast. Yes, yes, yes. I went, yes, yes, yes as well. It's, you know, leftovers, tandoori chicken, hot sauce, naan, so good. You just pull it out of the fridge, get stuck straight into it because you don't heat it up. I mean, leftovers are best eaten cold, right? Well, everyone has come from me. Even apparently, well, not apparently, I was there, Ben Hunt from the Broncos. Ben Hunt. Leftovers, do you reheat them or do you eat them cold?
26: Morning, mate. And yeah, I think you're a psychopath if you know leftovers. That's just not on. Especially like Thai or Indian or something like that. Like pizza, heat it. Yeah, you got to heat it up.
1: No. See,
26: better.
1: No, you don't. Cold pizza, elite. Cold curry, outstanding. Cold Thai, brilliant. You've got the spice and hotness there already, and the cold, it's just a nice contrast. So I was going to do a different coffee poll today, but I've been overridden. So the coffee poll is just yes or no. How do you eat your leftovers? Hot or cold? 133-882. 0499-880-882. It's the Watch Smoke Alarms open line. It's there for you. Go your hardest. I'm big on this. I'm so big on this. I drew up a business plan. Didn't go any further than that, but I drew up a business plan in my early 20s. When I woke up, maybe or maybe not after a big night, can't deny or confirm, but having leftovers straight out of the fridge, leftover Thai, not feeling the greatest. It was an instant perk up. It was so good. And I thought, you know what? There's a business plan right there. The morning after, where you get takeaway that's cold and people would buy that. And I mean, talking in the days before Uber Eats and stuff like that, cold leftovers are elite. No? Why the silence? Someone besides my mate Jeff. Jeff, I don't know you, but I love you, who came in and said, yep, cold spaghetti bol, that's the way to go. 133-882, 0499-880-882. You can text on in, you can call on in. We've already got some numbers coming through. Oh, look at this. Let's get an early count from the polls. 67% say yes, cold. How do you eat your leftovers, hot or cold? 67% on the way. Love this. 133-882. You can text 0499-880-882. I think I said at the beginning of the program that Dean and Sophie are probably never, ever going to let me back in here again, and this is probably a reason why. All right, let's get stuck into some of these texts that have come through. In regards to KFC, Ben, the real question with the KFC brekkie is not the food, because I'm sure that'll be good. Dave has said, what about the accompanying coffee? Isn't it even stranger thinking about a KFC coffee? It wouldn't be my first choice as barista. Dave, thank you. Yeah, that's I didn't think of that. I didn't think what would KFC have on their menu? Now, eggs. There's been a few texts coming through saying eggs, and that's part of the chicken. Well, it was part of the chicken. So can KFC claim eggs as being chicken on the menu? And the only reason I'm talking about this is that's all KFC does, right? Chicken. Because there's a clue in the name, Kentucky Fried Chicken. Michael has said the KFC breakfast could be called the pea platers breakfast because they're the only demographic that'll be buying it. Stay in your lane, KFC. This is a slow motion train wreck in progress. Mike, he's not a fan. He's not a fan. Ross, heat leftovers up. Oh, Ross. Yes, hot, says Lorraine. Why don't you have cold chicken and vegetable pizza for breakfast? I'm sure you would have had that sometime. Oh, yeah, I reckon I have. Cold chicken and vegetable pizza, well, that's a chicken supreme. I want to get back to your Angus Taylor text as well. Let's do that. Let's get into some serious stuff. Let me see here. Oh, no, they've all been deleted because everyone's wanting to talk about KFC. Well, no, I'm not going to be doing that. Here we go. Randy, he said, hey, good morning, crew. The Liberals' problem is that they picked the wrong dog for the fight. They must find a leader who can spit fire and brimstone. Randy, do you agree with Randy on that? I agree that Angus Taylor needs to get in the fight. Posed the question last hour, why isn't he getting any cut through? Why don't you like him? And I say like him, it's because the Libs are now polling at 17% of the primary vote. And like it or not, we subconsciously vote presidentially. So whoever the leader of the party is, I'm voting for Pauline. I'm voting for Albo. I'm voting for David Christopher. I'm not voting for One Nation. I'm voting for Pauline. Yeah, you get what I mean. So Angus Taylor, why isn't he getting the cut through? Remember, it was 18%. That was the trigger for Susan Lee to get moved on and Angus Taylor come and for Angus Taylor to come in. That was in February. That was at 18% primary vote. Angus has now got 17. So why is he failing to get the cut through? 133-882-0499-880-882. The coffee poll off and running. Let me see. Oh, righto, some more figures have come in. So 75% of you saying leftovers. How do you eat them, hot or cold? 75% say hot. And it's dropped down now to obviously 25% cold.
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3: In Strathpine, there's a crash on Harvey Street just near Dorothy Street. Delays on the M1 northbound from Logan Home to Slanks Creek and the Pacific Motorway. Inbound delays around Tarragindi, also through Woolloongabba onto the Captain Cook Bridge. Gateway Motorway northbound is slow from 8 Mile Plains to Mackenzie. And slow as well for the Centenary Highway inbound from Sumner to the Jindalee Bridge. And the Bruce Highway southbound delays around Mango Hill and Gympie Road southbound in Chermside. With traffic every 10 minutes, it's Olympia on 4BC.
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1: I love Steve's story. Steve from Manly, thank you for your text. He said, in the 90s, I got sent to Canberra for work. What did you do wrong, Steve? I got sent to Canberra for work. As a young human, I could only afford the KFC 3-pack back then. But then I stumbled across a KFC trial of all you can eat for $25. I hadn't finished a wing and a fresh piece. I hadn't finished a wing and then a fresh piece would be served up. I ate about 26 bits of dirty bird. I went back to my hotel with a chicken coma. It took me 5 years before I dipped my mouth toe over another Colonel's product. Oh, KFC coma. 26 pieces of chicken. All you can eat. Bring that back.
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1: Hello, Shane.
0: Don't you dare. Don't you drag me down into your den of filth.
1: I wasn't going to do this, but the team, and we work in the democracy and the majority rules. How do you eat your leftovers, hot or cold?
0: It depends what the leftover is.
1: Sorry, no. So it's a yes or no answer.
0: It is not a yes or no answer.
1: No, it is.
0: Pizza cold every day.
1: Yep.
0: Chicken cold every day.

0: Hey, don't worry. So do I. Everyone's jumping on it, and I've been forced
1: to do this. All evidence
0: to
1: the contrary. Anyway.
0: Yeah, twist that rubbery arm.
1: Hello, mate. I help you? Coming up after 9 o'clock today, we've got Bob Catter in the studio as my special guest. Absolutely anything could happen.
0: I know that from personal experience in this very studio. The man in the hat. How good.
1: There's a viral video going around of the Batuta guys reading what they profess to be is a Bob Catter speech. It's a wonderful speech. And we were trying to stack it up to see whether it was for real or not. So I thought, well, let's go to the source. Let's go to the man himself and let's see if it is. And while he's here, we thought we'd get him to record a G-up speech for the Socceroos. Who better than Bob Catter? So that's coming up on the show after nine.
0: Hey, they let the lunatics in charge of the asylum, and this is what we come up with.
1: Only for a few days. Do you know what night soil is? If you don't know what night soil is,
0: I know I do.
1: Ask somebody older, they'll tell you. Anyway, the night soil for Brisbane was taken to the night soil dump.
0: Right.
1: Which happens to be at Fernie Grove.
0: Get out.
1: And the locals there tell us it's leaking.
0: No.
1: A poon army could be headed for the houses in Fernie Grove. And
0: you think the property market just stalled? Well, it's about to.
1: Sorry, Fernie Grove. But wait until you hear what the council and the state government and the Environmental Protection Agency told us. Wait till you hear.
0: Okay.
1: Fingers going everywhere, pointing at somebody else. But anyway, we'll have the Poon Army story coming up. And I was quite jealous that you get to play bangers, the banger of the day.
0: Yeah.
1: So I thought I'd subvert that by playing the clangers, the songs you hate. Have you got one off the top of your head?
0: Like earworms?
1: Well, just the songs you hate. Mine's American Pie. Great song, goes too long. But there are tons of other Bucks Fizz. The song you desperately don't want to hear on the radio today. We're asking the listeners to send them in. We'll play a little bit of it just to ruin your day.
0: Yeah, nice.
1: Because someone suggested The Horses, Daryl Braithwaite, as a clanger.
0: Well, that's un-Australian.
1: I think so too. So we're gonna get into that as well.
0: Cass, love your work. Yes to cold leftovers, everything cold. Pizza, pasta, curry, potato bake.
1: Yeah, potato, I'm fine with that. Lasagna, cold, fine.
0: Yeah.
1: Spaghetti bog, fine. Yeah, that can be cold.
0: So you discriminate?
1: Yes.
0: You're one of them.
1: Yes, you don't eat out of the bin, Ben. How many times have I told you?
0: Eating out of the bin, that's not even part of the conversation. Get out. You get in the bin.
1: See you after nine.
0: No, hooroo. See you, mate. One thing I have been derelict in my duties is to give away prizes. I promised last hour that I'd give away a Bluey's family pass, which means I've got two to give away this hour. I'm going to do one right now. Okay, caller number 11. Let's do that. Caller number 11. I'll do one now and we'll do one before 9 o'clock just to spread the love a little bit more, because I reckon at this time of day you're probably close to pulling up to work. So there might be a whole new audience trying to jump in and do this. Caller number 11, a family pass to Bluey's World on the cards. Speaking of heading to work, let's take a check of the roads.
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3: In Strathpine, there's a crash on Harvey Street just near Dorothy Street, and there's a breakdown for the Logan Motorway heading eastbound in Kingston. Delays are back to Berrinbah. Delays on the M1 northbound from Logan Home to Slacks Creek. Pacific Motorway inbound delays from Upper Mount Gravatt through to Tarragindi. The Centenary Highway's heavy inbound Darra to Jindalee, and slow as well on Coronation Drive inbound from Toowong to North Quay. With traffic every 10 minutes, it's Olympia on 4BC.
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7: Coffee poll sitting at 60% hot, 40% cold. 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
8: How are you?
7: I'm all the better for talking to you. You are off to Bluey's World. I hope you've got kids that you can take along.
8: Yeah, I do. They're in the car. They've gone quiet, thankfully. They were being a bit loud when I called before. So. Yeah.
7: Oh, no, that's fine. Do they know? Let them know. Let them know they're going to Bluey's World.
8: Do you want to go see Bluey?
9: Yeah.
8: Yeah.
7: Outstanding. Katie, what are their names?
8: So it's Darcy and Morgan in the car
7: with me.
8: One and
7: nearly
8: four. Yeah, we're going to school.
7: Oh, outstanding. And going to Bluey's World as well. Katie, thank you. Well done. Thanks for jumping on. You were the correct caller. A family pass to Bluey's World. So you're off there. We've got another one of these to give away before 8 o'clock. You're taking Darcy and Morgan as well. And look, if you do miss out on these tickets, Bluey's World is now offering family tickets. That's four people at a discounted rate. You can find out more, blueysworld.com for details. A minute away from news, this text is, I reckon, telling. Hey, morning, Ben. I'll be voting for One Nation. However, if the Libs invited Josh Frydenberg back to lead the party, they may thump it home. Enjoy the show. Kay, thank you very much. I reckon you could be onto something there. The way that he came back and asserted himself and it led. He acted like a leader straight after Bondi and what we saw. You go, wow, we're missing something here. It's okay. I reckon you could be onto it. 1-3-3-882-0499-880-882.
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11: It's 8:30. Good morning. I'm Chloe Affleck. A man has died and two others are fighting for life following a suspicious house fire on the Gold Coast. Lachlan Gray reports.
12: Fire crews were called to the home on Sickle Avenue in Hope Island around 11:45 last night, where they found the property engulfed in flames. Two men aged 44 and 84 sustained life-threatening burns and were transported to hospital for treatment. A 59-year-old woman was also transported with non-life-threatening injuries. The house was extensively damaged by the blaze, which has since been extinguished. Upon entering the wreckage, a 38-year-old man was located deceased inside. A crime scene has been established with police investigating the circumstances. Lachlan Gray reporting.
11: A boat carrying a dozen asylum seekers has been intercepted in far north Queensland. Nine News Queensland reports the vessel was intercepted in the Cape York Peninsula with several people taken into custody. The incident is being investigated as a people smuggling operation. The federal government says housing is a long-term investment and prices will go up and down. New data from Catality and PropTrack shows property prices have dropped to levels not seen since COVID. Some Australians have welcomed the decrease, but others are now in negative equity as a result of the fall. Treasurer Jim Chalmers believes people will be better off in the long run.
9: We saw some softness in housing even before the budget. It's a function of a whole range of factors. Our goal here is to make things easier for first home buyers. That's one of the key motivations behind the tax changes in the budget.
11: Drivers are being told to expect a rise in fuel prices from today. The government's reduction to the fuel tax is being halved, raising prices by 16% a litre. The NRMA's Peter Currie says prices have come down from record highs 3 months ago.
13: We've seen pretty significant falls from the record highs in April. We've also taken into consideration the fact that the government cut the excise. Half of that's not now going back on.
11: Overseas, a three-year-old boy has been found alive 6 days after two destructive earthquakes in Venezuela. Rescue teams say his vital signs were good as he was taken to hospital. The death toll from the quakes is nearing 2,000, with tens of thousands unaccounted for. Queensland pubs and clubs will be able to open from 3 o'clock on Saturday morning for the Socceroos World Cup knockout game against Morocco. Venues must apply for a special licence from the Office of Liquor and Gambling before Thursday afternoon. Attorney General Deb Frecklington says the trial could be extended if Australia progressed to the round of 16. And latest data shows Australian teenagers are spending an average of 4 hours per day on screens. Bureau of Statistics figures also suggest fewer than 20% of children aged 5 to 17 are meeting daily physical activity targets. To finance, $1 Australian is buying 69.2 US cents.
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11: Aussie Maya Joint is the talk of world tennis after stunning Serena Williams at Wimbledon. Craig Gabriel is there.
14: Tonight in London, Wimbledon centre court is Maya's Joint. In a stunning performance, she's beaten Serena Williams in her first singles comeback match on the court where Williams has won seven trophies. 6-3, 6-7, 6-3. Maya had a match point in the second set breaker and in the third was down a break. Joint is the second consecutive Australian to beat Williams. Ayla Tomljanovic was the last at the 2022 US Open. The 20-year-old was so calm about the whole experience, this could very well set up her year. Craig Gabriel, Wimbledon.
11: And live at the FIFA World Cup, France have taken a 2-0 lead over Sweden in their round of 32 clash. It's 26-9.
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16: In Bressel, there's a crash on Fernvale Road at Vogel Road and a crash in Rosewood on John Street at Royal George Lane. Also a crash in Strathpine yet to clear from Harvey Street just near Dorothy Street. Delays on the Bruce Highway southbound around Mango Hill. Heavy for the M1 northbound, Logan Home to Sykes Creek and the Pacific Motorway inbound from Tarragindi onto the Captain Cook Bridge. And Centenary Highway inbound delays from Darra to Jindalee. With traffic every 10 minutes, it's Olympia on 4BC.
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11: Cloudy skies over Brisbane this morning, reaching a top of 24 degrees in the city and in Ipswich, 22 on the bay side. Looking ahead, partly cloudy tomorrow with a top of 25, mostly sunny on Friday 25 and cloudy on Saturday a top of 22. On Moreton Bay, variable winds 10 to 15 knots, seas below 1 metre. Right now it's 16 degrees at Kelvin Grove. I'm Chloe Affleck with more news at 9 on Brisbane's 4BC.
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7: 8:37, thanks for your company. How's petrol prices looking when you're driving around now? Are they a little different from yesterday? Remember, July 1 today, pinching a punch for the first day of the month. One of the changes, fuel excise, the discount has been halved. That's happened, what, 8.5 hours ago. So has it been passed on to the Bowser yet? You'd like to think not. If it has, give us a call, 133-882. What have you seen? I'll tell you what we saw yesterday, two amazing penalty shootouts at the World Cup of Soccer. Penalty shootouts, they are excruciating, yet they're exhilarating all at the same time. They're a lottery, though, aren't they? I mean, it comes down to luck. It's cruel and unusual behaviour to put the players and the fans through that. But, geez, it's good to watch, especially if you don't have any skin in the game. But are they a lottery? I'm going to say no after reading what my next guest has written. Research from the University of Queensland has revealed there is strategy to penalty shootouts that has sometimes been overlooked. The research is basically Queensland's answer to Moneyball. There we go. That's how I'm summing it up. I wonder if my next guest does. He is Professor Robbie Wilson from UQ, the man behind the research. Robbie, good morning to you.
20: Good morning.
7: You're a professor of UQ School of Environment.
20: That's right.
7: What are you doing studying soccer?
20: Well, that's a can of worms, actually.
7: Is this a hobby? Is this spare time?
20: Well, you know, I've studied animals in the wild for years.
7: Yeah.
20: And I use a lot of mathematics to study what they do and their success. And it's the same sort of math can be applied to success in the sporting arena. And so,
7: okay.
20: Yeah, in part, it started out as a hobby. Then I realized that the work that I do could actually make an impact on performance in sports. So, yeah, I'm down that road.
7: Because I'm looking at this going, a professor in sport, like, how good is this? And I went, hang on, environment, how does this work? So I'm intrigued. Yeah,
20: look, all of my colleagues in my school, in the School of Environment, think I'm a complete freak. And then when I tell people in sports that my background is in, you know, wildlife biology, they think I'm a complete freak. But somewhere in the middle, it works.
7: If you've seen the movie Moneyball, though, this is why the tie-in. This is why we thought this. So you have analysed, and maybe this is freakish behaviour, you have analysed every penalty shootout in the history of the World Cup and Euros.
20: Yeah.
7: What did you discover?
20: Yeah. You know what? Nowadays, you can scrape all that information off the internet really easily. Okay. So, you know, it sounds freakish.
7: Sure, don't say that. That may affect your grants, right?
20: Yeah.
7: It took me 6 months.
20: Yeah. What we found is that on average, if you take an individual penalty kick, It's a success rate of around about 73%. But when you're in those situations, those high pressure situations, like you're going to shoot to win the game, the success rate goes up to above 85%.
7: Okay.
20: When you are shooting and if you miss, you lose the game, success goes down to around about 60%. So there is a huge amount of psychology going on in those high pressure moments.
7: Yeah. So that comes normally around the fourth and fifth
20: exactly.
7: kick of a penalty yes. shootout.
20: Mm-hmm.
7: So what's your conclusion then? Is that when you should be putting your best penalty taker, best penalty shooter, in that fourth and fifth position? Is that what I read out of
20: that,
7: this?
20: I mean, that's the question that was immediately struck me when I saw these data. And, you know, this is where the freakish behavior comes out, is where I built a model, a simulation model to basically play penalty shootouts by changing little factors, ran those millions of times, and the results are pretty clear. And it changes depending on whether you go first in a penalty shootout or when you go second.
7: Oh, really?
20: Yeah, because the structure of a penalty shootout is that there's one team that takes a kick, then another team takes a kick. So it's back and forth.
7: Hmm.
20: What that means is by the end of the penalty shootout, all of the pressure kicks, all of those big pressure kicks that I was talking about, they are more likely to apply to the second team. So the team that kicks second is three times more likely to experience a you miss this shot and you lose, and they're two times more likely to experience a you kick and you win moment. And because all of that has gone on to the team going second, more likely, then it can have an impact on how you select which player goes where.
7: Oh, this is incredible. So your research, have you handed this off to any coaches yet? Is this something that could be coming into play in the sporting world?
20: Not yet. And I've got a lot of experience working in sports now. I spend a lot of my time working with football academies in Brazil. And there's one thing about football that has struck me over this time is that they are extremely conservative about taking up new information and changing their ways. It's incredible. And so when I work on how to identify young players' talent ID and I show this to big clubs or to scouts, they're like, that's interesting, but we're going to do our own way. And I'm like, but I've got the evidence. I can really show you. I can help you.
7: This is an opinion.
20: Good on you, but no.
7: This is counting. Yeah. So I'm just trying to think yesterday. So Paraguay and Morocco yesterday won on penalty shootout. They both went second?
20: Yeah.
7: From memory?
20: Yep.
7: Yeah.
20: That's exactly right. And you'll notice that, like, all of those big psychological moments went to them as well, the teams that went second.
7: Yeah, so whether the pressure's on you to win it or to, you know, save it.
20: That's right.
7: It's the pressure that actually is boosts the numbers up.
20: So if you go first, you really should be putting your players best penalty taker to worst penalty taker, okay? And you know, when I say best to worst, they're all, like, amazing.
7: Yeah.
20: But, well, not everyone, as you can see yesterday.
7: Sure.
20: Yeah. But you want to go best to worst because you do not want to be in a situation where your best penalty taker misses out on taking a penalty.
7: Yeah, okay, that's if you go first. So if you go second, though, the order should change. You should sort of back end your best.
20: And this is where the psychology comes to it. If you're great, if your players that are usually most successful, have the highest probability, are also the ones that have got, like, the mental stamina and mental strength and resist all that pressure, you stack them at the back end.
7: Professor Robbie Wilson, my guest this morning, he's from UQ. He's crunched the numbers. Every single penalty shootout in the World Cup, of the history of the World Cup and the Euros, he's got the data to prove there is data-based evidence on how to do a penalty shootout correctly. Can this be applied to other sports?
20: Absolutely. In any sport where there is what I would say a trade-off in doing one thing affects another part that affects performance. So like the obvious, I was talking to your producer yesterday and we're thinking about the way that it can be applied to rugby league. And
0: so say golden point, whether to kick off or receive.
20: That's one. That's a different sort of like optimality problem.
0: Yeah.
20: But yes, definitely. Is it better to kick it long, try to keep your opposition, you know, tight in their defensive area and then set up the opportunity? Or is it better to receive it and then try to work your way out? You know what? There's going to be data out there.
0: Yeah.
20: And someone like myself would be able to look at those numbers and then analyze what factors affect whether that's going to be successful for one strategy or another. I mean, it's not that complex to analyze it.
0: Yeah.
20: If you have like if you have a background in biology, of course.
0: Yeah. I'm just thinking of all the different applications it can be put into, like even batting or bowling in cricket. I don't know whether it comes into that too, but if you're batting first and in one days or T20, chasing.
20: Yes.
0: As opposed to setting a target and putting that pressure back on.
20: Yeah, I mean, you can see it in, I mean, they probably don't crunch the numbers and they go very intuitive in test cricket, but, you know, do you try to get those, do you send the opposition into bat and try and get those, you know, those wickets early in the first session? Or do you try to go in there and like set up a massive total
0: scoreboard pressure?
20: I mean, there's trade-offs and there's costs for a captain going, no, stuff it. I'm gonna bowl first. If you get that wrong, there's a huge a social cost.
0: Yeah. Just ask Nasser Hussain.
20: Yeah. totally. Yeah, you can see that.
0: Yeah, correct. What about again? So my mind's spinning now. Sideline conversions, right? So I'm trying to think of high pressure moments in sport.
20: No, that's a great one.
0: Yeah. So you can.
20: So if you're going for a sideline conversion, one thing that I can think of is how far do you take the ball out from the try line to convert your kick? Because the further you take it away from the try line, the larger the target you have because you can see more of the goalposts.
0: Yeah.
20: Okay.
0: But longer you have to kick it, right?
20: The further you have to kick it. Yeah. And then there's a classic trade-off there that affects success in penalty shootouts, which is that the harder you have to kick something, then the less accurate you can become. And so that becomes an optimality problem. You want to optimize the amount of like target you've got versus how hard you have to kick it and minimize that inaccuracy there. There will be an optimal solution for that, whether rugby league teams do that or not.
0: Yeah.
20: If there's NRL teams out there, you're like, oh, I'm happy to crunch the numbers for you.
0: Well, there you go. The numbers you've crunched are around penalty shootouts. So that's the money ball. There's strategy behind it the teams could be overlooking. So that's tick. We've got that. That's what led this into our conversation. You've got work to do now.
20: Of course.
0: Rugby league, always. Cricket. Yeah. Hey, thank you for coming along and stepping us through. Ben. Professor Robbie Wilson from the University of Queensland. Yes, the School of Environment, but also the environment of sport. Love it. Thank you, mate. It is 12 away from 9.
21: A World Cup update. Thanks to Bulova timepieces, a symbol of performance, discipline and excellence. Legendary since 1875. Search BULOVA.
0: I tell you one thing, it won't be going to penalty shootouts between France and Sweden. There's just under 60 seconds to go of regular time and the French are up 3-0. So Sweden out the door of the World Cup. Mbappe has scored twice. They will be going through to face Paraguay next.
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22: In Brassall, there's a crash on Fernvale Road at Vogel Road and a crash in Rosewood on John Street just near Royal George Lane. And still a crash in Strathpine on Harvey Street just near Dorothy Street. There's a breakdown for the M1 northbound after Logan Motorway exit in Logan Home, just causing some minor delays. It's also slow northbound in Slacks Creek. And delays also on the Centenary Highway inbound from Darra to Jindalee and the Captain Cook Bridge into the city. With traffic every 10 minutes, it's Olympia on 4BC.
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7: Speaking of breakfast, how do you eat your leftovers, hot or cold? That's our coffee poll this morning. 62% say hot. So there's still some hope yet. 38, obviously, saying cold. Speaking of hot, these are the hot item tickets right now. A family pass to Bluey's World. That's right. Had a couple to give away today. So I'm going to get you quick off the trigger. Caller number four, bang, you are off to Bluey's World. Kids or grandkids coming your way. We'll chat to you in just a moment. Neil has said, hey, Ben, you've raised a good point relating to Angus Taylor. He's too nice. You fight fire with fire. Bring back the animal. Learn from Tony Abbott, Pauline, and remember, Albo spruces from the gutter. He would rather tell a lie than being hung by the truth. Neil, thank you. Thank you for your text. I don't 100% agree with that. Fighting fire with fire. Do you have to get down and dirty and grubby in the gutter? You can still be in the fight, just not pick a fight. And I reckon the bloke in charge of Queensland right now is a prime example of that. He got in the fight, but it wasn't dirty. He wasn't fuming. He wasn't a firebrand. He was more Ali than Tyson. And maybe Angus Taylor could take a few lessons off David Crisafulli. Cheryl's jumped in. She said, hey, Ben, I'm sick of polls. Hopefully not the coffee poll. Every week and sometimes two or three a week. The next federal election is 2 years away. I like Angus Taylor, and I think he's doing a good job, but would like to see Jacinta Price as his deputy. Cheryl, thank you. All right, so Cheryl thinks Angus is doing a good job. Why is he getting the cut through? Why is his policies not being talked about? Why is he just answering questions around One Nation and the Labor Party? They're setting the agenda. He needs to set the agenda by getting into the fight. No? 1-3-3-882-0499-880-882. Our Bluey's winner on the other side of this.
21: 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Got something you want to say? You're in the right place. This is Brisbane's 4BC. Give us a call on 1-3-3-882.
22: In Brassall, there's a crash on Fernvale Road at Vogel Road and a crash on John Street at Royal George Lane in Rosewood. There's a breakdown for the M1 northbound just after the Logan Motorway exit in Logan Home. Not causing any delays, but it is slow up to Slacks Creek. It's slow as well for the Pacific Motorway inbound around Tarragindi, then through Woolloongabba onto the Captain Cook Bridge. And the Gympie Road is heavy southbound through Castledine and both ways in Shermside. With traffic every 10 minutes, it's Olympia on 4BC.
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7: All right, let's go straight to the competition line. Joan is out of Deegan. Good morning, Joan.
29: Good morning. How are you?
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29: Oh, and thank you so much. 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
7: No worries, Joan. 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Coffee poll, let's get the final figures here. Ooh, I'm not angry. I'm just disappointed. Do you eat your leftovers hot or cold? 61% of you say hot. 39 are with me. That's okay. Hey, listen, it's been fun this morning. Really appreciate it. Shane Doherty up next. Salty from midday. Kate Campbell driving you home at 3. Until tomorrow at 5:30. Good luck. Good hunting.
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1: It's 9 o'clock. Good morning. I'm Chloe Affleck. A man has died after a house was set alight on the Gold Coast. A 38-year-old man died inside the Hope Island property while two men sustained life-threatening burns. A woman was also taken to hospital with injuries. The blaze is being treated as suspicious, with police investigating the circumstances. New data shows property prices have dropped to their lowest level since COVID, with some homeowners now in negative equity. Federal Politics Editor Michael Packey.
6: Cotality and PropTrack have released latest monthly figures showing national house prices have declined to levels not seen in years. Analysts say higher interest rates and the government's tax changes have dampened the market, and it's unlikely to recover anytime soon. It means that for some first home buyers, the value of their property is now less than what they originally paid. But Federal Housing Minister Claire O'Neill is confident prices will head back up.
11: This is a cyclical market.
6: Nationals leader Matt Canavan says the trend is disturbing.
14: We can't just let the bottom fall out of the most important asset that Australians own.
6: On the flip side, new polling shows almost 50% of Australians have welcomed the drop in house prices. Michael Packey, Canberra.
1: Queensland's peak medical body has pushed back on new laws which would see parents penalised for children caught using e-bikes illegally. From today, children between the ages of 12 and 17 can only ride the devices while under parental supervision, with parents now at risk of fines if their child is caught doing the wrong thing. Australian Medical Association Queensland spokesperson Dr. Maria Bolton has told Today parents already deal with enough.
15: We think that it just places an unnecessary burden on parents who already burdened enough. We think that the responsibility should really be carried by the government.
1: A national survey has found Australians are paying for more mobile data than they need. The average Australian uses just 14.5 gigabytes per month. More than half of respondents to a Canstar poll are paying for plans exceeding 20 gigabytes. Also making news, a people smuggling investigation has reportedly been launched after an asylum seeker boat was intercepted in far north Queensland. And national data suggests less than 20% of children aged 5 to 17 are meeting their daily physical activity targets. The research also shows teenagers are spending an average of 4 hours per day on screens. To finance, the Dow Jones has closed up 136 points at 52,319. One Australian dollar is buying 69.2 US cents.
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1: World Cup favourites France will face Paraguay in the round of 16 after beating Sweden 3-0 this morning. Kylian Mbappe scored twice to take his overall tally to 18, just one behind Lionel Messi on the all-time scorers list.
16: Elise, oh sweet, sweet, Mbappe, so sweet. This football is from the heavens. Who on earth stops the French playing like this?
1: That audio from SBS. Earlier this morning, Norway's Erling Haaland struck the match winner to beat Ivory Coast 2-1 and book a date with Brazil. Mexico kick off against Ecuador in the round of 32 at 11 o'clock. And Dean Mariner is set to return for the Broncos against the Sharks, months on from limb-saving surgery. Tupo Francis also tipped to make his NRL debut in Brisbane's round 18 clash at Suncorp Stadium. It's 9:04.
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22: In Brassall, there's a crash on Fernvale Road at Vogel Road. Also a crash in Rosewood on John Street just near Royal George Lane. And a crash still in Strathpine on Harvey Street near Dorothy Street. Delays on the M1 northbound from Logan Home to Slacks Creek, so as well for the Pacific Motorway inbound in Woolloongabba, then onto the Riverside Expressway and Centenary Highway slow inbound from Darra to Jindalee. Also slow on Gympie Road in both directions in Chermside. It's Olympia on Brisbane's traffic leader, 4BC.
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1: Partly cloudy over Brisbane this morning, reaching a top of 24 degrees in the city and in Ipswich, 22 on the Bayside. Looking ahead, partly cloudy tomorrow with a top of 25, mostly sunny on Friday, 25, and cloudy on Saturday, 22. On Moreton Bay, variable winds up to 15 knots, seas below 1 metre. Right now, it's 17 degrees at Kangaroo Point. I'm Chloe Affleck with more news at 10 on Brisbane's 4BC.

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1: Blue skies over our place so far today. One of those days when southerners get off the plains and say, "You call this winter?" Yeah, we do. That's one of the reasons we love where we live. 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
1: As you've heard, 20-year-old Maya Joint from Brisbane has knocked out the legendary Serena Williams on centre court at Wimbledon just a short time ago. Let's go straight to 4BC's tennis correspondent live at Wimbledon, Craig Gabriel. Craig, what a ripper.
2: What a match. That was absolutely outstanding. You would never think that this was the first time that Maya Joint had even come close to walking on center court, let alone being on center court, and then to play Serena, who'd been retired for 4 years. The last Australian to beat her, or the last player, period, to beat her, was another Australian and another Queenslander in Ida Tomljanovic 4 years ago at the US Open. This was a remarkable performance from Maya. It truly was. And I'm saying, tonight in London at Wimbledon Centre Court, this is Maya's Joint. Absolutely outstanding stuff. 6-3, 6-7, 6-3. She had a match point in the tiebreak. And I think a lot of people thought when she lost that tiebreak and went down a break in the final set that Serena was really going to step on things. But full marks to Maya. She was really outstanding. And what a performance. It's something she's going to remember for a long time.
1: Serena's always had incredible grace. How did she take the defeat?
2: Oh, look, obviously exceptionally frustrated and annoyed and disappointed, certainly. But she congratulated Maya, as, you know, she does pretty much every time she loses a match, and provides her opponent with credit. But she didn't waste any time on court at the end, just gathered her things and walked off. She did wave to the crowd. So we'll see what she has to say later on.
1: And Maya, how did she react to the win?
2: Oh, arms went up in the air when the last point was played, match point three, third time lucky. And, you know, but she was so calm through this whole match. She really was incredible. But that's her personality. That's the way she is. And the Australian girls and the team that, you know, and the practice partners and members of the Billie Jean King Cup team for Australia and all that, they really like her because she's so laid back. And they've all been saying she's very funny. You know, she has some great quips, and she's got quite an appetite when it comes to food, apparently.
1: Well, it's great to see an Aussie carrying on the traditions there at Wimbledon. What a great start to Wimbledon for 2026. Craig Gabriel, I'm so grateful for your time, mate. I know you're busy.
2: Thanks, Shane.
1: Thanks, Craig. Yeah, we're claiming Maya as a Brisbane woman, born in Detroit, I think. Her dad, a squash champion, who met Maya's mum over in the United States. They lived there for a while and they relocated to Brisbane because it had better opportunities for their daughter. Isn't that the story with all of us? Stay with us. Joining us in the studio after 10, Bob Catter. You can bet Bob has lots to say about an apparent people smuggler boat caught at Weipa. I'm wondering if that's the one they caught. What about the ones we don't know about? Remember when the Chinese Navy was able to circumnavigate Australia with apparently no Aussie ships able to get between them and us? I guess we have to wait for our U-Boot AUKUS subs. There's new research on what causes the most marital rows. It's not money, but it rings a few bells at my place. That's after 11:30. I'd love to know what causes the most marital vows at your place. Let us know. Text us 0499 880 882 or call us on the open line 133 882 with thanks to Watch Smoke Alarms. A bit of a stink brewing in one of the Brisbane suburbs. Its night soil dump is leaking. If you don't know what night soil is, ask someone a bit older. This is what we had before sewerage. The Dunny Man came to take it all away and dump it in the Knightsall dump. Do you have memories of that? Let us know. Well, 60 years later, Brisbane's night soil dump is leaking, potentially sending generations of you-know-what into the properties nearby. And wait till you hear what the Environmental Protection Agency and the City Council and the state government had to say. That's coming up shortly. Ever had really bad service? I bet you have. My son's car was stolen back in February. It finally got into the smash repairer at the beginning of June, and after being told three times that there had been delays, we found out yesterday they haven't even started and it may be another month before they do. What would you do in that situation? It's insured, but the poor kid's been without a car for weeks. 133-882, thanks to Watch Smoke Alarms for your worst service stories and how you got them rectified. I'd be really keen to hear that. I'm jealous of Ben and The Breakfast Show and their banger of the day, the songs you love. So I've staged a revolution and introduced the clanger of the day. What are the songs you hate? What are the tunes that you don't want going around in your head all day? Let us know. We'll play them. We're just that kind of people. I'll go first. American Pie.
3: So bye-bye.
1: Oh, my God. American that song never ends. If anybody puts it on at karaoke, you know, just leave. There are lists of these clangers on Spotify. 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
1: Oh, my God. Well deserved, that one. Something called Dance Monkey is another. The Macarena. Oh, oh. The Macarena's there. We Built This City. Bye Bye Baby by the Bay City Rollers. There's nothing wrong with Bye Bye Baby, I reckon. Somebody suggested the Darryl Braithwaite song Horses is a clanger, which Ben Davis was saying is un-Australian. What's your clanger? And what clanger definitely doesn't belong on the list? 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Just listen out for this.
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1: And that's your cue to call. All that and a whole lot more. Don't call yet. We'll play it later. That'll be your cue to call. All that and a whole lot more here on Mornings till noon.
0: People you know.
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0: 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And now, Shane Doherty comments.
1: The latest dramas in the Child Safety Department are just that. They're just the latest ones. Nothing against the dedicated people who work in this most difficult of all areas. It's just that I don't think any of us yet have the answers for looking after the kids nobody else wants or is able to look after. We all know the best place for a child is with a family that loves it. Too many times, though, that's just not what happens. Drugs are a huge problem. Drugs lead to jail, which leave the children where? We used to hand them over to orphanages run by the religious and the clergy. We thought back then, how could they possibly be safer? Turns out we were wrong. So we built state-run institutions, which attracted exactly the same kind of abusers who are in the church-run ones. And we turned to foster families. The most wonderful people are foster parents, and sometimes, unfortunately, some of the worst. Remember Tiali Palmer, abused and murdered by her foster father, and Mason Jet Lee, neglected, abused, killed at just 21 months while in the care of child safety officers. Those cases were weaponised by the then opposition, which is what oppositions are supposed to do. Morning, Roz. But now the wheel of fate has turned and the opposition's now the government, and they're the ones who have to start finding the solutions, which apparently now include having children sleep on the floors of the child safety officers. One of the solutions to this desperate problem was something called ResiCare, where children stayed with what appear to be babysitters in rented accommodation, probably in a street near you. The government has changed that program and blown up the air mattresses in their offices instead. I haven't yet heard what their alternative is. And we did ask the Child Safety Minister, Amanda Cam, for answers today. She declined. The time that we gave her, they said, the 2 hours notice that we gave them just wasn't enough for her to be ready. I read she's not been available to any media for some time. Maybe there are some issues beyond politics, or rather I should have said above politics. What if a government said, for example, look, our community is overwhelmed. We're having to imagine the unimaginable to protect these innocent children, and we're doing the best we can. But anything we do is second best to the love these children deserve. In the meantime, if you've ever considered volunteering to become a foster parent, I know expenses are met, but truly, isn't it volunteers that we need the most? When bad things happen in Queensland, good people always come running. Bad things have been happening to children for years. We need those good people now more than ever. It's 17 minutes past nine.
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7: In Logan Lee, there's a breakdown for the Logan Motorway heading westbound just before Wembley Road, not causing any delays. It is slow for the M1 northbound in Slacks Creek and the Centenary Highway inbound from Mount Omni to the Jindalee Bridge. Heavy as well on the Captain Cook Bridge and Riverside Expressway onto Coronation Drive and Hale Street. And a bit slow as well on Gympie Road in both directions around Chermside and some southbound delays in Kedren. It's Olympia on Brisbane's traffic leader, 882 4BC.
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0: that you don't want to hear. 0499 880 882. They're the songs that you hate, the clangers. Dave says, I'd rather eat dirt than listen to Sonny and Cher, I Got You, Babe. That's a bit rough, Dave. I think that doesn't deserve to be on the clanger list. And Nicole says, Shane, please don't play Achy Breaky Heart. Don't tell my heart. So, of course, we did. That's the kind of people that we are. Nicole says, no to this earworm clanger. Good on you, Nicole. I'd love to hear from you, though. 0499 880 882. What are those songs that you just dread? And remember, today you can talk to us about anything you like on the open line, thanks to Watch Smoke Alarms, 133 882. We have heard from the Child Safety Minister, Amanda Cam. She sent us some words on a page, so I'll read those out to you as soon as we possibly can. But have you ever considered becoming a foster parent, a foster carer? Are you one? I'd love to hear about your experience with foster care. Your blood's worth bottling, I think, if you're a foster carer, if you are able to take in a child who can't be with a family that loves them. So far, to me, foster caring is the next best thing. Plus, stay tuned. We have Bob Catter in the studio coming up a little bit later. As I've been saying, the child safety system in Queensland's facing a massive crisis right now. We're hearing heartbreaking reports of vulnerable children having to sleep on the floors of child safety offices. This comes after the government axed the residential care program, leaving these kids with fewer options. It's clear we need urgent solutions and more everyday Queenslanders to step up as foster parents. Joining us now to discuss the state of the system is Kelly Jebb, the CEO of Peak Care, which is Queensland's peak body for child and family services. Hello, Kelly.
1: Good morning, Shane.
0: What's going on out there?
1: Look, we've obviously heard some really concerning reports about children sleeping in offices. Sadly, that's not new practice. And while it's absolutely not where we want children to be, I do want to recognise child safety officers who are doing everything they can to find those children safer placements. And when that doesn't occur, you know, finding themselves sleeping over in offices isn't ideal for them either. I think you've hit the nail on the head. We've got a really dire shortage of foster care placements across the state. And we've seen some government ambition around increasing the numbers of foster carers. But we also need to talk about, you know, preservation of families and invention in prevention and early intervention, wherever that's possible as well.
0: All right. I'll get to foster families in just a tick. But is the sleeping on the floors a result of cutting resi care?
1: Look, I haven't heard from my members that funding has been cut that quickly, that children have been displaced. But certainly some of the pace of the funding reforms has been concerning. It's something we've advocated really strongly for, you know, through the Commission of Inquiry, and as the government develops its response to that report, is just about the pace that we need to make sure that we do this in a really methodical way and that children aren't displaced in the process.
0: I might have missed this, but did the government nominate an alternative for resi care? If we can't use resi care anymore, what's their alternative?
1: Yeah, so they haven't abolished resi care. What they're doing is just changing the funding that supports it and going from sort of time-limited individual funding to long-term, arguably more sustainable funding.
0: Okay, then. So resi care stays, and instead of funding it ad hoc per child or something, they're just going to come up with a number for the year or 4 years. Is that it?
1: Yeah, and that's been happening over, you know, a year or so. So just they are kind of, I suppose the principle here is that they are trying to use funding as a quality lever, and they are looking at the services that are licensed, that are, you know, at scale and able to meet these child's needs in an ongoing way, and the funding reflects that. But unfortunately, you know, if a service has children and the funding offer doesn't allow them to meet that child's needs and they say no, then that does risk displacing children.
0: Where are most of the children in care coming from and why?
1: Look, I think there's a...
0: Is it drugs?

0: lot of complex reasons. Yeah, I mean, we do know that there's these, you know, the Commission of Inquiry talks about the proximate causes of harm, but there's certainly substance misuse. I think unhealed trauma in families, you know, where families have had their own experiences that probably mean they need a bit more support parenting to keep their kids safe. But there's, I mean, a wide range of reasons across the sort of causes of harm, you know, around neglect and abuse and maltreatment.
1: So the best place for a child is with a loving family. When that can't happen, in step foster families. Why the shortage, do you think?
0: Look, nationally, there's been a 20% attrition over the last 5 or 6 years. I think the foster care demographic is changing, but the system that supports them hasn't changed to keep up. You know, we now have most families with both parents working, if it is a dual income household. We've got, you know, quite an impost on carers' time, you know, and the financial and non-financial supports that sit around them. I think we've talked to the state government and the Commonwealth government about the things they can do to support foster carers, and there are a lot, you know, even just some of the things like, you know, being able to access volunteer leave in your workplace, or you know, access the Commonwealth government's paid parental leave, or better access to allied health and medical services, you know, when your child's not well.
1: What would be the best possible system if you were given the magic wand, Kelly, and they said, Kelly, you tell us, how do we make this the best in the world? What would you say?
0: Look, I would drastically increase the funding that we spend helping keep children safe at home. You know, keeping them with their parents is better if we can support those parents to parent well. And then the foster care system is a really great alternative, but we really need to wrap around foster carers and make that a really supported system.
1: What about orphanages? Should we bring them back?
0: Gosh, no, really? We want children to have a small number of close attachments. We don't want them to have, you know, revolving people in their lives. That's something that, you know, that's part of the reason that the evidence tells us foster care and family-based care is better for children, because they've got that small number of secure attachments.
1: Would you recommend people check out foster caring?
0: Oh my gosh, yes, Shane. I'm a foster carer myself, and it is so rewarding and just wonderful. And I think sometimes we make the children in our care sound harder than they are, and there's just so many beautiful children out there who just need a stable home.
1: And in Queensland, when bad things happen, good people come running. Here's an opportunity for those good people to step up.
0: Yeah, I mean, don't we all remember the Mud Army? Can't we have a foster care army? I'd love to see that.
1: You and I both. Thanks, Kelly Jebb, there, the CEO of Peak Care, there, about the problems we have with children in care. I'm really looking forward to your feedback about that. Text us 0499 880 882, as Joy has done. Joy says, hang on, Shane, the kids have been sleeping in child safety offices since 2019. Right up to 2023, and yes, it's still happening, but as the Premier said, he'd rather they be there than on the streets. He can't get enough carers. It's too hard. Try to become one and you're treated like a criminal to apply. Thank you for that, Joy. Has anyone else got experience with becoming a foster carer? Have you been a foster carer, and would you recommend it? Can you recommend it, or have you been in foster care? It seems to be, as Kelly was saying, that family-based care, if she had a magic wand, that's what she would wave to fix these problems. And as I was saying at the top of the show, I think there are issues that should be above politics, and this is one of them, because it's the welfare of children that's at stake. We did get a statement from the Child Safety Minister, Minister Cam's office, and it says, we've been clear about the fact that no child has been moved from residential care to a child safety service centre. Therefore, any suggestion there is a link between the Crystal Fooley government's reforms and children seeking emergency overnight refuge is wrong. There's been no instances of children staying overnight in a child safety service centre since the Commission of Inquiry concluded. Queenslanders will not accept the scare campaigns of the same Labor Party, whose current senior leadership failed vulnerable children and left a broken child safety system. The Christofoli government is committed to fixing the broken child safety system, which is why it commissioned a commission of inquiry to provide practical recommendations for residential care repair, and we wish you all the very best. It's 9:30.
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1: You'll want to stick with us coming up after 10:30. Bob Gatto live and in person and in the studio. Bob's always interesting for a chat. I'm sure he's got something to say about that people smuggling boat that's turned up in Weipa overnight. And also today we're collecting your clangers. Breakfast gets to play the banger, the great song of the day. Today we're collecting your nominations for the clangers, the songs you don't want to hear. 0499 880 882 is our text line. And Dave says, hi, Shane, trust you well. Born in the USA. That's Dave's clanger. I very much disagree with that one. You can text us when you disagree as well. Paula says, don't play Space Oddity from David Bowie, please.
13: This is ground control.
1: Paula says if we played it, she'd mute the radio, so Come back, Paula, come back. And Mike says, Purple People Eater is a clanger.
14: It looks like a purple people eater to me. It was a one-eyed, one-horned, flying purple people eater.
1: Cannot disagree, Mike. If you've got one, let us know. 0499 880 882. And remember, you can call us anytime on the open line, thanks to Watch Smoke Alarms, 133 882, to talk about any of the issues we've raised today or anything you want to raise. It's not my show. It's yours. Did you stay up late last night to pop the champagne and sing Auld Lang Syne? Because we've welcomed in a new financial year. It's the 1st of July and a massive raft of financial changes are officially kicking off right across the country, from tax cuts and minimum wage increases to rising NBN plans and toll prices. Our wallets are definitely going to feel the impact. To help us navigate the winners and losers, we're joined by Canstar money expert Sally Tindall. Hello, Sally. Hello, Sally. We might have to come back to Sally if I can't speak to Sally right now. She's probably off having a party because it's the 1st of July and that's what those financial experts do. Remember to keep those clanger suggestions coming. We'll have plenty of those to talk about soon, as well as this story that caught my eye. There's more good news for the film industry on the Gold Coast. A brand new 9-part Netflix reality competition series called Wonka's The Golden Ticket is scheduled to premiere on September 23. The series will feature an AI-generated recreation of the voice of the late Hollywood icon Gene Wilder. Filmed at Village Roadshow Studios in Oxford late last year, the show follows 12 Golden Ticket winners and their chosen partners as they step into a meticulously constructed replica of Wonka's Chocolate Factory. Sounds like great fun. I wonder what they win. The series will even feature British actor Rusty Goff, who played an Oompa Loompa in the original 1971 film. So there you go. But earlier I was talking about the 1st of July and my very keen wish to speak to the Canstar money expert, Sally Tindall. I think we've got Sally this time. Hello, Sally.
15: Hello, Shane. How are you?
1: So it's the start of the new financial year. Who are the winners? What are the big wins hitting our bank accounts from today?
15: Oh, lots of winners today, which is good. There's some losers, unfortunately, as well. But lots of winners. Tax cuts are coming. They've come starting today. Anyone that's earning over $18,200 a year before tax will get a tax cut, and they'll get a tax cut which amounts to, over the next 12 months, of up to $268. So for anyone earning, say, over $45,000 a year, they're going to get the maximum benefit. It's going to be a little bit over $5 a week back into their pocket, which will help with, you know, things like cost of living. We are getting another tax cut in 2027, on the 1st of July 2027. The tax rate, you know, yesterday was 16%, dropped to 15% today. It's going to 14%. So it's another $268 again back in our pockets in the next financial year as well. But, you know, you've got to wait another 12 months before that materialises. In the meantime, minimum wage increase is coming into effect today. So the modern award wages are increasing by 4.75%. So it bumps it up to, for someone working full-time, they're going to be getting just over $1,000 a week now in their pay packet, or $52,000 a year. And that amounts to a pay boost for 2.8 million workers. It is going to come at an additional cost for a lot of businesses who do hire people on the minimum wage. So that is an impost for small businesses, but in particular, but it is a good boost for those people that are, you know, earning just $52,000 a year, but working full time.
1: Any other losers that we should know about?
15: Yeah, look, unfortunately, there's a few losers as well. It feels like, you know, you get money coming in from something like tax cuts and then you just hand it back to places like the petrol pump, because petrol will be going up because the government is halving of their fuel subsidies, fuel excise. So they're just going to be subsidising petrol by 16 cents a litre from today onwards. It'll probably take a while to flow through to the petrol pump, but keep an eye on those petrol prices from here on in, because the subsidy is going altogether on the 2nd of August. We've also got NBN price hikes coming down the line. Telstra NBN plans, select Telstra NBN plans, will rise by around about $5 a month. Optus, Aussie Broadband, plenty of others are increasing their prices over the next, you know, month or so as a result of increases to the wholesale NBN prices. But, you know, a good reminder to switch, because, you know, that $5 a month extra might not seem like much, but that's $60 a month, $60 extra a year. But our research shows that if you switch, you know, if an average household on a fast plan switched from the average price plan to the lowest price plan, they could save $291 in a year, which is far better than a $60 increase, I would say. We've got postal prices. They're set to rise today, that only by a handful of cents. You know, for example, the cost of a 5 kilo large prepaid satchel is rising by 95 cents. So not a huge boost, but annoying all the same, as is the toll increases that happen. They tend to happen quarterly. You know, Brisbane, you've got a range of toll roads going up from today. Again, only a handful of cents, but, you know, at the end of the day, these tolls, they really start to add up.
1: What doesn't add up? I think the list would have been shorter if I said, what's not going up, Sally?
15: Yeah, I do feel like you should say that. It's probably more accurate. Now, an interesting one coming in as well about super. We've got lots of interesting superannuation changes that are coming in today. For starters, payday super is arriving, and that's a really good thing. So what happens is that you get paid monthly, you get paid weekly, whatever it might be. Your employer now has to pay your super at the same time, into your super fund, that is, at the same time as you get paid. So you can track it.
1: Yeah.
15: You can keep an eye on your super, make sure you're getting the right amount from your employer, which is important to keep track of. But also, it helps you, it encourages people to keep an eye on their superannuation balance, the overall balance, to make sure they're on track for retirement. I think it also will come as a small financial benefit because you're getting paid super more frequently. Previously, the rule was that employers only had to pay it quarterly. But because people will now start to get their super more frequently, they will that money that they get will come in a little bit earlier, and they will get the benefits of getting it invested sooner. So it will come as a little benefit in terms of your overall and retirement balance, but also encourage people to keep an eye on it. But there are some not so nice rules for anyone with a super balance over $3 million from today. If you any money that you make on a balance that's over $3 million, that's going to start getting taxed at 30%. Instead of the usual 15%. And for anyone with a super balance over $10 million, well, I would say, hey, I'd think about retiring at that point, surely, but also you're going to get taxed at 40%. That's just the tax on the profit that's on the amount that's over that benchmark. It's not on the whole amount, it's on the profit that you make from it.
1: I'd love to hear from somebody with $3 million in their super. You know, my heart bleeds for you. How are you managing to get along? 1-833-882 is the number. Thanks to Watch Smoke Alarms. You can text us 0499-880-882. Sally Tindall from Canstar, thanks very much for your time.
15: Thanks for having me.
1: Good on you, Sally. It's close enough to 9:45. But before we go to a break, we
16: up
1: have to
16: Maroons.
1: Do this. Yes, that's the call that you're looking out for. And we've just had it. So ring now if you want to win tickets to 4BC State of Origin viewing party. Come and watch Jason Matthews cry because the Maroons have won. I'll play that again.
16: Up the Maroons.
1: Now's the time to call for your chance to go along to the State of Origin watch party at the Normandy. Normanby Hotel. 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We'll even put aside a special space where you can enjoy the game at the iconic Normanby Hotel. It's exactly where it's always been. 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
19: In Shaler Park, there's a crash on Chatswood Road just near Upper Lindale Street, and there's a breakdown for Logan Motorway westbound before Wembley Road in Logan Lee. A breakdown also on the Bruce Highway northbound before the Plantation Road overpass in Kalanga. And a breakdown for the Gateway Motorway northbound. The right lane is blocked just before Wynnum Road in Tingalpa. Slow for the M1 northbound in Slacks Creek and the Centenary Highway inbound in Jindalee. It's Olympia on Brisbane's traffic leader, 4BC.
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1: And remember, you can call us anytime. 133-882 is our open line. Thanks to Watch Smoke Alarms, or you can text us on 0499-880-882. I'll get to your texts in just a minute. But first,
16: up the Maroons.
1: Sean from Warner. You have won, Sean.
30: Thank you so much.
1: Congratulations. You're off to see the big 4BC State of Origin watch party at the Normanby Hotel. Are you a Queensland fan? He said threateningly. Sean?
30: Is there any other side?
1: Yeah. Correct answer. You won the tickets already anyway. Who are you going to take?
30: I'm taking Jane, my partner. She's a Queenslander through and through. So,
1: good.
30: Love it.
1: Good, and you'll be able to give Jason Matthews plenty because he's not.
16: Up the Maroons.
30: Go the Maroons.
1: Have you got a clanger, a song you don't like?
30: Oh.
1: We're getting plenty of people sending in their nominations for the songs that they just can't stand. Who Lets the Dogs Out was one of them.
30: Yes.
1: You'd vote for that one?
30: That would rate pretty high.
1: Good on you. Thank you, Sean.
30: Well, truly.
1: Thank you, Sean. We have more tickets to give away to our 4BC State of Origin watch party coming up in afternoons with Peter Pasoltis. That's up coming up soon. But first, our frontline wrap. Police are investigating a house fire in Hope Island overnight that extensively damaged the home. Police and emergency crews were called to the Sickle Avenue property just before midnight. The blaze left a 38-year-old man dead, two men with life-threatening burn injuries and a woman injured during evacuation. They've since been transported to the Royal Brisbane and Women's Hospital. A crime scene has been established and investigations are underway. Meantime, police are appealing for witnesses and dash cam footage following a single vehicle traffic crash in Upper Coomera yesterday afternoon. Around 5:30, emergency services responded to reports that a Ford Falcon sedan had left the road and struck a light pole on Reserve Road. The 18-year-old male driver was extracted from the vehicle and transported to the Gold Coast University Hospital with life-threatening injuries. The Forensic Crash Unit is investigating a two-vehicle collision in Cornubia last night. Around 10:45, a 32-year-old man sustained life-threatening injuries after his Toyota Camry collided with a Harville Joe Lion, whose 18-year-old driver received only minor injuries. Both drivers were transported to the PA hospital and police are appealing for witnesses or anyone with relevant footage to come forward. And heading up north, a man was airlifted to Mackay Hospital with a head injury. The man in his 50s is in a life-threatening condition following a fall from a buggy on Whitsunday Boulevard on Hamilton Island around 9 last night. Just a short time ago, we were talking to our money expert, Sally Tindall from Canstar, about the changes that are coming in as of today, July the 1st. And Lou texted in to say, did I just hear that lady say that an extra $5 a week will help with the cost of living? Really? Yeah, Lou, I must admit, when Sally was saying that, I thought that was pretty poor amount of money, I should say. I agree with Ronald Reagan that it's much better that governments, you know, leave the money in our pockets rather than take it from us and then give it back a little drip at a time, don't you think? Let us know what you think. Open line. Thanks to Watch Smoke Alarms, 133-882. Graham says, tax cuts, what an absolute joke. $5 a week already gone through cost of living. A good boost, your so-called expert in la-la land. Good on you, Graham. We're also collecting from you your clangers, the opposite of bangers, the music, the songs that you love to hate. And as I said, RG, Who Let the Dogs Out?
0: Who let the dogs out?
1: Who let the dogs out? Absolutely hideous. I'm with you on that one, RG. The first to come to mind, he said, is Who Let the Dogs Out? I absolutely agree. Debbie at Wellington Point has an odd clanger. She doesn't like The Real Thing by Russell Morris.
2: Come and see the real thing, come and see the real thing, come and see. Come
1: I don't mind that one. I don't mind. I don't think that should be on the clanger list, Debbie. I beg to differ. The song, I think, that was produced by Molly Meldrum. He made that song. He produced it anyway. Russell Morris sang it. Russell, I believe, lives on the Gold Coast these days. Big fan of Queensland is Russell, and you can see him from time to time, and if you get the chance, go and see him. I think that anytime you can see somebody, one of those legends of music, perform their own music, I mean, it's sometimes, unfortunately, a once-in-a-lifetime opportunity to see how that's done. So I really recommend that you do them. And that one in particular, The Real Thing, gee, it takes me back. Music is a time machine. You hear some of those things and you just go back to the time when you first heard them, I guess. Jimmy says the worst earworm song is Jump Criss Cross. Jump, jump, oh, that one. I didn't know what that was, but now I do and I agree with you, Jimmy. Oh, that's vile. That's absolutely vile. And Michael from Caboolture says his clanger song is Baby Shark.
3: Oh.
1: No. That's a crime against humanity, I think. Anyway, we're collecting all of your clanger songs, 0499 880 882. Send us your text, let us know what you hate to hear, and we'll be kind enough to play it so everybody could hear it. And also, is there a song that, you know, some people think is rotten? Somebody was suggesting the Bay City Rollers before, and I disagree with that. I think Bye Bye Baby is not so bad. We'll have more after this. It's 5 to 10.
4: 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I mean, no one's actually said that, but I know they're thinking it.
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7: Supercoach Wayne Bennett for Seats R Us. I had the top seat at the Broncos, lit the fire in the St George Dragon's nose. I sat on Neptune's throne at the Dolphins, and now I'm at the Rabbitoh.
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11: What's next for your socials, Grandma?
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11: 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One even asked you to stand still so they could get a better look.
12: 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I should do a shoe feature. 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
1: I can tell you nobody's doing a happy dance over a $5 tax return, $5 tax advantage, $5 tax cut, whatever it is. Nobody's happy about it. I'll get to more of those texts, I promise, after the break. Also coming up, Bob Catter after 10:30. Always interesting to speak to Bob. I'm sure he's got very strong views about a people smuggling boat, an apparent people smuggling boat that's turned up in Weeper. We'll also have more of your clangers. And do you know what night soil is? It's a you know, distasteful subject, I guess. But before we were sewered, we had night soil, and it all ended up in a dump in a Brisbane suburb. And now it appears the dump is leaking, much to the concern of those living around it. That's coming up after this break. But it's time for the news now. It's 10 o'clock.
29: 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BC News.
14: It's 10 o'clock. Good morning. I'm Chloe Affleck. Forensics are working to identify a deceased person following an arson incident at a Gold Coast home. Police allege the fire was started inside a bedroom at the Hope Island property last night. One man perished in the blaze, while two others have been hospitalised with life-threatening burns. Detective Superintendent Chris O'Hearn says an additional two people were forced to jump from a second-storey balcony to escape.
31: During that process, the woman
15: has sustained back injuries, and she is at the Gold Coast University Hospital receiving treatment for those injuries. The male who also jumped with her was uninjured.
14: Police say people involved were known to authorities. A man is fighting for life after falling from a buggy and sustaining a head injury on Hamilton Island. The victim, in his 50s, has been airlifted to Mackay Hospital in a critical condition. It's the second major incident in 6 days on the popular holiday island after a 59-year-old woman died in an e-bike crash last week. Queensland's new e-mobility laws will take effect from today in a crackdown on illegal and high-powered e-bike and e-scooters. Operation Surety has also begun.